0: today, host of Dodger Talk on AM 570 LA Sports here in Los Angeles. We'll do that, trash talking. And always great to hang out with my man Keith McPherson, one of the young, bright voices in this radio business from New York. Worked at The Fan in New York, all that and much more. He has a podcast, all kinds of work there. But Rob G, we do have some news. Shohei Ohtani will play tomorrow night in Game 3 in Los Angeles. There was talk about a discussion that maybe he might be benched, or, you know, they just said that they might not play him because he's banged up and injured, had just have not produced, but he will play tomorrow, Game 3 at Dodger Stadium. We'll get into that more in the final hour of the program about Ohtani and just the whole circumstance and what's going on. But Rob G, I think we do have some odd mob stuff to get to.
1: Absolutely. Plenty of people commenting on the Meavis and Butthead situation. They didn't even care about the take itself. They just said that was one of the great taglines. Shout out to whoever made the graphics. Shout out to the title.
0: Thank you. They just love that it. Was me and Elijah. Elijah is, there it is. Elijah's as good as it gets. It didn't even take him that long to get it.
1: No, he's really, really good. Here's a couple more. We'll read through them as quickly as we can. Arkansas Ice, who is a noted Rob Parker hater, but listens to every episode, so we love that.
0: Yeah, I love people like that. I can't stand you. You're the worst guy on the radio, but I listen every night.
1: That's right. He says, this embellishing clown, Rob the Boomer Parker, is an embarrassment to the trade.
0: Thank you. Thank you very much.
2: Wow.
0: Thank you.
1: Oh, gosh.
3: Thank you for liking and subscribing.
0: Exactly.
1: Alvy Aces fan, we haven't even got to this topic yet, but says, I can already hear Rob Parker yelling into the mic after Dodgers' back-to-back disappointing losses against the Brewers. The Los Angeles Dodgers are frauds. Yeah, that's pretty close. That's pretty close.
0: Yeah.
1: It's pretty close.
0: Even though people ripped on me when I was saying that they have been lucky and that the big guys don't hit. Remember that? I was a hater, L.A. hater. People hate me, whatever. Okay, go ahead.
1: And then last one, shout out to our guy Sean in Sacramento, the official mayor of the Odd Mob. Just says really quickly, call him Show No. Yeah, he's been terrible.
0: Yes.
4: And no show.
0: That's right. And speaking of Sean in Sacramento, let's send out our love and prayers. One of our favorite and listeners on the Odd Couple with the family. Just going through a little something, and we just want to send our love and our prayers, Sean. Man, hang in there. We love you. We miss you. And hopefully, you know, you'll get through it. Thank you, my man.
1: Absolutely.
0: Yep. Right, Alex? Everybody.
3: Thank you, Sean. Yes. Yo, we miss you, brother.
0: No doubt, brother. No doubt. All right. Rob G, the NFL, what a shocker. Egg on their face whenever it comes to hiring black coaches. Why does it always seem to be the same story? A league that's almost 70% black. You could play, you could do almost everything, but you can't really coach, or they don't want you to coach. Brian Flores, as we know, is suing the National Football League. He's defensive coordinator in Minnesota, doing a banged up job, Rob G. But then there's some news that leaked out.
1: That's right. You know, he's been suing the NFL as well as the Broncos, the Giants, and Texans, alleging that the league was rife with racism and that he's basically been blackballed because of the color of his skin. He's not getting a fair treatment when it comes to NFL head coach.
0: And if you remember, I think Bill Belichick texted him by mistake. Am I right?
1: Yes, completely.
0: He was going to go to the Giants job, but they had already hired Brian Daboll.
1: Brian Daboll. And he meant to congratulate
4: Daboll and Brian Flores. Yep. We'll mix up.
0: So, and he was going to go the next day, and he was like, wait a minute. What? They got the job? What am I going on the interview for? That's how it all happened.
1: Right. That's basically what was the Pandora's box, opened the whole situation. And so as a result of the lawsuit, they're now at the stage where certain things have to be unsealed. And one of the things that got unsealed this week was a diagram that was sent to the Raiders as part of their evaluation of Brian Flores. This was all done by a recruiting firm named Korn Ferry. So the NFL, they'll reach out to this recruiting firm and say, hey, we want to get everything you have on XY candidate. You guys send us a whole pamphlet and then we'll meet with them after the fact. So they sent him over a diagram about Brian Flores that said pros and cons, strengths and weaknesses.
0: And they said, he's black. He likes fried chicken. I'm just saying.
1: And to that point, Rob, the attorneys for Brian Flores have

0: filled with nepotism and cronyism, and the league has over and over and over denied black people opportunities in the league. There's no other way of looking at it where guys don't get the same opportunities. And I mean the same opportunities to fail. It ain't about just succeeding, because there's plenty of white coaches who get hired over and over who fail. Like this is ridiculous. But you know what? I've said this before, and I'll say it again. Until the players really take a stand on going to play for owners who won't give equal opportunity to people when their playing careers are over, those are people you don't want to work for. How did they get Donald Sterling in the NBA? How did they get him to lose his franchise, the Clippers? How'd that happen? Let me see. They threatened the league and said, guess what? We won't play the playoff games if Donald Sterling is still an owner. How long did that take? Right? But in the NFL, they keep cashing the checks. They keep turning away. The NFL has done everything but basically say, you guys are garbage and we don't care about you. But all their actions speak that way. People are blinded by the amount of money. They don't pay the players the millions of dollars because they like them or they want to pay them that money. It's what the market bears. That's the only reason they get the money. They almost have no choice. If they had a choice, trust me, they wouldn't get it. And this is where we are in the NFL. It's disheartening, but it's not surprising. Because, Keith, it happens every day, over and over and over. How did this guy get a job? How did this guy get another job? Oh, this guy had a cup of coffee with Sean McVay. So anybody. Oh, Cliff Kingsbury looks like an NFL head. He's a young guy with slick back hair and blonde. And, oh, yeah, that's the guy we want. Oh, yeah, those are the guys you want to be in the country club and hang out with the owner. And Brian Flores, despite what he can do coaching-wise, he's the angry black man. Or Jim Caldwell with the Lions. If you remember when they fired him, he took the Lions to the playoffs 2 out of 3 years. They said it wasn't good enough. And they hired Matt Patricia, who couldn't get the Lions to the playoffs, who was awful. But he was friends with the general manager. It goes on and on and on. But the players ultimately and the players union have to stand up to the NFL owners and not allow them to continue to do this. When you find an owner that won't give equal opportunity to people, Keith, you got to push back on that ownership or tell free agents you don't want to go play there. You don't want to work for that guy. He's not fair. The league has a real problem. And I hope Brian Flores wins a ton of money from that league because it's disgraceful. In 2026, this is where we still are.
1: Tale as old as time. He should have a head coaching job. Every week we hear about the undefeated Vikings and that defense and how great he is and how Brian Flores is the best in the game with the Vikings defense and their blitzing and the defensive coordinator stuff. I've been covering this for a while. I was on WFAN when the whole thing went down with the Giants and they hired Brian Daboll. Oh, here's something for you. Brian Daboll is an assistant coordinator or offensive coordinator with Rob Saleh. How did Rob Saleh get another job?
0: Thank you. What a great name to bring up. Yes, thank you.
1: Rob Saleh just took an L. And this week was big because I was coming into my shows this week saying, man, hey, the brothers need to get a win. D'Amico Ryans gets a win for the Texans against Rob Saleh. Bang. Aaron Glenn gets another win against Todd Monken. How did he get it? Oh, Todd Monken gets a job. Bang. And I'm forgetting one more. Todd Bowles gets his first win of the season against Brian Schottenheimer and the Dallas Cowboys. How the hell did Brian Schottenheimer get a head coaching job? Nobody was checking for him. Jerry Jones, tale as old as time, the buddyism, the veiled racism. I remember when David Tepper said that Matt Rhule dressed the way that he dressed. He was the type of guy he wanted to have a beer with. How did that work out for the Carolina Panthers? Matt Rhule is in Nebraska. How'd that work out against IU this past weekend? I could go on for a long time, but I'll say this. I do hope Brian Flores gets his money, and I guess he's probably over being a head coach, but maybe it comes around and maybe he can, you know, have his cake and eat it too. Get get that bag, get that money, and then get the opportunity to be a head coach of a team. And you know what it is. You got to be a safe Negro out here because they don't want to give you the power. They don't want to put you in position.

0: and oh no, what's going to happen? He might pull up Plan NWA. It's nonsense. Like, just let people be who they are, and let people, or judge people on the merit of what they do and the work that they do. Brian Flores is a great coach in this NFL. He's a coach with head coaching experience. He should have had another opportunity. There's a lot of bums coaching in the NFL right now. We're seeing it week after week after week after week that have gotten chances because of who they know or their coaching tree. Brian Flores should get the bag, and he should be next up to be a head coach in this league.
1: And you made the greatest point you made too was about what he looks like, and he looks like a guy I want to go have a beer. It's almost like the Dan Orlovsky, Justin Herbert. Like, this is, if I did a prototype of what a quarterback should look like, that's why he gives Justin Herbert a pass, despite his poor play, despite not winning a playoff game for 3 years.
0: Prototype
1: for 7
0: of what
1: years.
0: A quarterback's wife should look like, fiance right? should look like.
1: I mean, it's mind-boggling, but there it is. And as you said, hopefully, he wins, and they definitely have to pay through the ass for Brian Flores. All right, it is the Odd Couple, Fox Sports Radio, coming up. We're going to talk about that quarterback who Rob G still wants a song from me, Sam Darnold, and where he is. I don't think he's progressed at all. We'll talk about him. He ain't no star quarterback. I don't care if Seattle won the Super Bowl. It is the Odd Couple, Rob Parker, Keith McPherson here on Fox Sports Radio.
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19: 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And knocked the entire Happy Days narrative down a couple of notches. 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

0: You're listening to The Odd Couple. Keith McPherson filling in for Kelvin Washington. My guy Rob Parker in LA. I'm here in New York. Let's get back into the show, man. We've hit on a lot of different things from the NFL, Sean McVay, Meavis and Butthead. We got into some baseball, small market talk, and Major League Baseball. And we touched on Brian Flores and his lawsuit a little bit before the break. Rob, how you feeling? Where you at?
1: Yeah, we got a lot of stuff to get to. Rob G, as you got all the numbers on Sam Darnold. And that's where we're going, because anybody who's listened to this radio show know I'm not a big Sam Darnold guy. I mean, I know that they went to the Super Bowl. They won. He did lead the league in the most turnovers last year. They had an awesome defense. Didn't even play that well in the Super Bowl, but they won. He has a Super Bowl ring. I think if you look around, there's a podcast he was on, Rob G. He even acknowledged, I didn't play. It was like the Super Bowl. I wanted to play well. I really didn't play that well. I played okay. But the numbers this year, despite what Seattle's doing, which is playing well, Sam Darnold's not playing that well, Rob G.
2: Not at all. And people looked at us sideways, Rob. We did a segment during the offseason about The Athletic where they had anonymous executives saying, hey, I don't know what they're going to do with Sam Darnold. You know, his contract's coming up in about a couple of years and maybe they'll move off of him. And you did a whole rant about it. Like, how could you move off a Super Bowl champion quarterback year one? Well, because he looks like Sam Darnold again here in year two, you know, through the first 5 weeks, again, part of it.
1: As I called him before he won the Super Bowl, Keith, I should call him Sam Ronald McDonald.
2: That's facts. His numbers better across the board last season in a year that he led the NFL in turnovers. The only numbers that are actually up for Sam Darnold this season are the turnovers. He's on pace to shatter the 20 that he had last season. So even though they think they have their quarterback and they're still a very good team, they're probably still the favorites or one of the favorites to win the Super Bowl. Sam Darnold is giving you all the reason to pause that he had coming into last season, the year before that, and the year before that.
1: It's just the facts. And that's not to say he can't be serviceable or a good quarterback or decent, but people think that everybody was wrong on him, Keith, and that they missed the boat and he wound up winning the Super Bowl, even when he did in Minnesota. For them to move off of him, right, and draft J.J. McCarthy, who obviously didn't work out for them and now is with the New York Football Giants, it says something, because they didn't even buy into it. They were like, we have all the pieces around them, right? We have running game, we got great receivers, all that. They thought they could plug any quarterback in basically in Minnesota and that would work. Whereas Sam Darnold, who led the league again in turnovers a year ago, he's fine. But I don't think when the Jets made him the first overall pick, I still don't think that he's ever lived up to that, what he was supposed to be. Doesn't mean he doesn't have a spot in the NFL or there's no place for him to play. But I was never all the way sold on Sam Darnold. And everywhere he goes, even the contract he got, Keith, to go to Seattle, wasn't that impressive considering the kind of year he had with Minnesota, right? Like, they weren't like, oh my God, like let's lock this guy up. We got our guy. Let's give him all this money. It was like, he got a decent contract, but it wasn't great. So I'm not surprised that Sam Darnold has regressed. I'm not.
0: Yeah, they were trying to move off Geno Smith, and they kind of knew they had all the pieces around him. And especially in hindsight, looking back now, they like Jackson Smith and Jigba becomes the offensive player of the year. Look at the running backs as K-9 Kenneth Walker goes to the Kansas City Chiefs. They had him and Zach Charbonnet. The dark side defense, name any guy from that dark side defense. They kind of knew that they had all the pieces around him. They just had to get a solid quarterback. And the journey that he took, being with Kevin O'Connell in Minnesota, being with Kyle Shanahan in San Francisco, he had been around the block, even going through what he went through here in New York with the Jets. So he's a serviceable quarterback that we've seen some top defenses go to the Super Bowl and win with a serviceable quarterback, even in Hard Knocks this year. Like, they don't hype up his physical attributes because you can't. They were just talking about the spin rate, how he spins the football, how he his spiral. Okay, that's cool and all until he gets dropped four plays into the first game. Like, I'm not a big Sam Darnold guy either. I'm happy for the guy because he's forever a champion. But, I, you know, like you just said, I'm not surprised that he regressed. His first game back, they lost to Dan Quinn and the Commanders,
1: right,
0: with Marcus Mariota at quarterback.
1: 100%. And you know, I think there's a reason why no one cashed him out. Because if you're that guy and they feel like they got fortunate, you know what I mean, and you fell in their laps, they would be ready to lock you up. He's not an old guy, so they would easily be like, and that's why the idea that Seattle may be making a change. If he has a terrible year quarterback-wise as far as, like, turnovers, because that's something, you know, we talk about all the time. That's what hurt C.J. Stroud for so much last year. They had this unbelievable defense they wasted last year. Because you know what? C.J. Stroud couldn't hold on to the football with all those fumbles and turnovers and interceptions, you know, in the playoffs. And it wound up costing them. So that's what you have to be. If you're going to be Sam Darnold, you do not want to be the turnover king. Put some frosting on top of Sam Darnold. He's an apple turnover. That's what he is. All right, yeah, trash talk.
0: He's a good locker room guy. I remember that last year when, you know, he came into the Minnesota locker room. They got him up in the air. And I think he's a good locker room guy.
1: Yeah, I remember
0: but
1: that.
0: Like you said, he's liable to turn the ball over. And, you know, if KOC felt some type of way about him, that's why they didn't want to pay him. We'll see. I mean, he's got his one ring. We'll see what happens this year with the Seahawks.
1: All I know is when he texts somebody on his phone, it's Pillsbury on the other line. So many turnovers? No. All right. Hey, whatever. All right, line up. It's time for our trash talk, and you want to line up 877-99 on Fox. You could trash anyone, anything in the world of sports. We will not NOT interrupt you. But first, let's get you caught up with Mr. Steve DeSager.
3: Game two of the American League Championship Series is underway at top-seeded Tampa Bay, which lost the opener to the Guardians last night. Freddie Peralta on the mound against Cleveland at a scoreless top of the second. Lefty Parker Messick, a Tampa area native, is Cleveland's starting pitcher tonight. He pitched at Florida State. The NLCS resumes Wednesday night on FS1. The top-seeded Brewers lead the Dodgers 2-0. DH Shohei Ohtani of LA will still be in the lineup despite injuries. The Mariners will reportedly meet with Houston's Joe Espada about their manager's vacancy. His contract expires at the end of this month. Seahawks wide receiver Jackson Smith and Jigba was limited at practice again today with an ankle injury. Seattle plays Thursday at Denver. Two Broncos defensive backs missed today's walkthrough due to ankle injuries, Patrick Surtain and Talanoa Hufanga. Running back of the Patriots, Travion Henderson, is due to miss multiple weeks with a high ankle sprain. Patriots tackle Will Campbell will miss some time with a sprained MCL. The Rams release kicker Harrison Mevis. Monday night, he missed one field goal attempt and had another blocked. The Rams signed kicker Blake Groupie off the Jets practice squad. Rams tackle Alaric Jackson was suspended 2 games for punching an opponent after that game Monday. And defensive end of the Bears, Montez Sweat, was suspended 2 games for PEDs. In the NHL, Hurricanes captain Jordan Staal will miss 1 to 2 months with a torn calf muscle. NHL with 16 games on the schedule tonight. Final seconds of regulation. New Jersey tied at Detroit 4-4. Panthers lead early third 5-1 at Columbus. And the Caps are tied at the Hurricanes 2-2 late in the second. Carolina has won 5 in a row. And Celtics guard Peyton Pritchard agreed to a 2-year extension plus an option. Back to you.
1: All right. Thank you. It is the Odd Couple. Fox Sports Radio. Rob Parker, Keith McPherson. Filling in for Kelvin Washington. Again, call in 877-99 on Fox if you want to get in for Trash Talking Tuesday. But first, let's welcome in our guest, David Vasse, host of Dodger Talk on AM 570 LA Sports. Dave, say hello to Keith. How are you?
4: Hey, Rob. Hey, Keith.
1: How's everything, What's my up? Man? I know we just heard from Ohtani, and the news is that he's going to stay in the lineup. What did you find out, Dave, down at Dodger Stadium?
4: Yeah, number one, Dave Roberts came into the press conference room and said that Ohtani was adamant that he's healthy and believes that he's close to finding something at the plate. And then unexpectedly, Shohei Ohtani decided to come into the press conference room to answer the questions himself. And again, all he talked about was his swing mechanics and saying that the symptoms or whatever was limiting him 3 weeks ago have subsided, and it's all about him now finding his swing. So that's the narrative coming from the Dodgers side of things, that Ohtani as well, and Dave Roberts had a conversation with him, and there was never any consideration of benching him unless he felt like he was compromised physically. And from everything that Dave Roberts said and what Ohtani said today, that's not the case. And I could just tell you, Ohtani's demeanor was very confident. It was very loose. Did not seem to be a guy that was injured anyway or was trying to hide anything.
1: Well, Dave, that sounds good, but the Dodgers are in denial, and so is Shohei Ohtani, because Shohei Ohtani looks like dog food right now. He looks awful at the plate. And if he's healthy, then he should be benched. If he's healthy and not injured and playing like that, you see him lunging out of balls. He's being beat by average fastballs. Dave, you watch the games. If he's healthy, then he's awful if he's healthy. And it's not about the injury, because he hasn't looked the same to me. Am I watching something different than you?
4: No, he's looked unrecognizable at the plate. And there's no disputing he's only hit one home run at sea level since the beginning of August. There's no disputing that. But we're not just talking about any other player. We're talking about the best player on the planet that says he's physically healthy enough to play. And if Dave Roberts were to bench him, that would be a nuclear decision. I mean, you're not just talking about this series. You're talking about ramifications that could last into the offseason. You just can't fracture the relationship that way, Rob.
0: Yeah, coming into the show tonight, I was saying there's no way you bench Ohtani, because you just go down with him. He's the GOAT. He's the best player, right? Like, at any moment, one pitch, he could change the game.
1: He ain't the best player right now. I hear all that.
0: I don't believe that, but, you know, that's what they say. You just heard. Like, that's what they say. He's the best player in the game. Some people say he's the greatest of all time, Rob. I don't believe it, but if that is what you categorize him as, how do you put that player on the bench when he can change the game? My question is, we've already seen them drop him in the lineup. Like, are they going to keep him there? Are they going to put him eighth, ninth? Like, is that going to help?
4: Well, they hit him fifth. I would go as low as seventh if I were the Dodgers, and it doesn't look good. He's still a presence in the lineup, and if I'm Dave Roberts, I'm moving Kyle Tucker up. He's had incredibly a horrible regular season, but maybe the best at bats from game one of the NLDS to game two of the NLCS. So I'm moving Kyle Tucker in that order. And yeah, I'm considering dropping Ohtani even lower in that batting order.
1: Here's my issue. And we talked about this on the show before. Is he special or selfish? And he wanted to win an MVP and a Cy Young. The Dodgers went along with it. His history, Dave, is that when he pitches, he can't stay healthy, right? Like, you lose him. It happened with the Angels. There's always some injury. His greatest years when he didn't pitch and he had the 50-50, all the stolen bases, home runs, 130 RBIs, all that. He was unbelievable that year. And my point is, I get that he wants to play, but at some point, isn't it about the Dodgers organization trying to win another World Series and three-peat, or is it about making sure that Shohei feels good about himself? Which one is it?
4: Well, I think that's on Ohtani, Rob. Again, he came out in spring training and said his goal was to win the Cy Young, and maybe that goal compromised the Dodgers' chances of three-peating, because it seemed like the pitching continued to be forced even when he was not physically right. And even Andrew Friedman and Dave Roberts talked about how the line of communication's been good with Ohtani, but they, as any great player goes, they're not going to concede that there's injury or any health issues, because they're great for a reason. They're not tapping out for any little thing. So I think it was a tough spot the Dodgers were in, considering that, let's be honest, a player of Ohtani's caliber, he's calling a lot of the shots.
0: We've seen the Dodgers escape the jaws of defeat. Last year, in my opinion, the Blue Jays had them beat twice and should have beat them.
1: About nine times they had them beat, probably.
0: At least twice in the World Series. But it was guys that were not Ohtani, guys like Miguel Rojas or Andy Páez or Kike Hernandez, who had big moments to help, you know, propel them to victory. Who do you expect to step up if Ohtani is still compromised? Anybody? I mean, I just gave you a couple of names, but anybody in your mind that you think can be a prime time player to spark change?
4: Right. You're supposed to pick. You named everybody. I'll go with two guys that are not, you know, everyday names, household names. I'll go Tommy Edman, who won the NLCS MVP in 24 against the Mets. He had a great game too. He's going to be in there again tomorrow night. I kind of look for Tommy Edman to be that guy that ambushes at the bottom of the order, if you're looking for a guy that isn't one of their superstars.
1: I'm going to go here. Last thing, and we'll let you go. We know you got your own show to do, Dodger Talk on AM 570. LA Sports, David Vasse joining us here on The Odd Couple. I'm not making a panic. Oh, the Dodgers are down 2-0. They lost two games on the road. This team, to me, Dave, with Shohei looking like him, like the way he does, Will Smith can't hit. Mookie, Freddie, like the team looks a little worn, a little slow, a little beaten down. I know they won 100 games, but they don't feel good to me. I do not see them getting out of this because people would have to be so dramatically turned around. It's not one guy. It's four guys that need to be way better. And then your one rock you had was Yamamoto, and he gets roughed up and gets knocked out in less than three innings. Do you know what I mean? Like, this is not what the Dodgers have been.
4: Right, and you're also asking for the Brewers, who are collectively hitting the ball really well, to start to go into a slump. And they're one of the hottest hitting teams in the playoffs. That's why they are where they are, not only in the NLCS, but a 2-0 lead. I will say this, Rob, that the Dodgers need to remember who they are. I really do believe this, and I said it loud enough on the field for Max Muncy and Miguel Rojas to hear me earlier. The Dodgers have got to stop giving the Brewers too much credit. It feels like they're giving these guys way too much respect, and they have to remember who they are. They're the back-to-back World Series champions. They're the ones going for the three-peat, not the Brewers. And I just feel like the way Skubal nibbled towards the end of his outing, the way Yamamoto nibbled his entire outing.
1: Throw the ball over the plate!
4: They're giving the Brewers way too much credit. If you're telling me Luis Lara is going to hit a home run, God bless him. Tip your cap. But you can't throw a changeup to Luis Lara. You can't nibble with Garrett Mitchell. And I believe Blake Snell is going to have his best game this season because he's not going to do that tomorrow.
1: I'm going to say Snell, no, it doesn't happen. But anyway, David Vasse.
4: Oh, God, stop it.
1: David Vasse joining us
4: here
1: on the
4: Odd Couple. Many cliches, Rob Parkerisms. You went way too many. Let the game come to you, Rob.
1: All right, I know. I forced that one. All right, Dave. Appreciate it. Thank you.
4: All right, Keith, handle that guy, would you?
0: Hey, there's no handling Rob. He's got him for days. He's not done either.
5: Did I do that?
1: I haven't heard that in a long time. Did I do that? All right. Hey, it is the Odd Couple. And guess what? Trash Talking Tuesday's coming up next. 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
19: The General of Degenerates has arrived.
20: Jaden Daniels, the man of the hour. What a masterpiece. A chef's kiss. You know I live for this kind of stuff. Just great. So Daniels did not beat the clock. The clock beat Jaden Daniels. A 41-yard field goal attempt, which is a pretty much a gimme in modern NFL football, turned into a 100-yard walk of shame with your tail between your legs. Every player on the Washington Commanders, every one of them. This was mental flatulence is what this was. It was a brain fart for the ages for Jaden Daniels. Just tremendous. That final play, tie game, makeable field goal. Time to down the ball, kick the field goal. That decision by Jaden Daniels belongs in a curio cabinet at the Sports Hall of Shame.
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13: Wow. Marvin Harrison Jr. III got traded over the weekend. By the way, some bad reporting, because it was, yeah, he's going to get traded. Where's he going? I don't know, but he's going to get traded. Okay. And then all of a sudden you had, well, is he going to the Colts? And then the Colts reporter said, no, I'm not going here. And is he going to Kansas City? And Kansas City reporter, no, he's not going here. Is he going to be reunited with C.J. Stroud? And then all of a sudden that happened. Now you got Marvin Harrison, who the Cardinals don't want. 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Maybe he doesn't love football. I've said it before. Your dad's a Hall of Famer. You're supposed to play football. You're good at football. Do you love it? Is something going to change with him because he's there with C.J. Stroud, his former teammate?
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28: 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The pro of the week goes to Patriots quarterback Drake May. He accounted for 399 total yards and 5 touchdowns in their blowout win on Sunday over the Raiders. So again, congrats to Drake May for being our Express Pros Pro of the Week. 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
3: It's your teeth, Reggie. I don't know whether to smile at you or kick a field goal, man.
1: All right, here we go, Keith. We're getting started. Let's start with Emmett in Olympia, Washington. You're on the Odd Couple Fox Sports Radio. Who you trashing, Emmett?
4: Rob Parker, Keith McPherson. You know what Sam Darnold is to me? He's like that toxic girl that all of us have maybe known. That, like, you know that friend that has a toxic relationship? That's how I feel about Sam Darnold. Because, obviously, I'm happy that he won my team a Super Bowl. But I would be dead wrong and dead delusional to say that Sam Darnold has not costed us in every loss that we've taken in his time, all right? Our first loss, week one of last season, fumble. Oh, I believe it was week 4 or 5 against Tampa Bay, a meatball sub. He threw 4 interceptions against the Rams, and granted, we came on to win 13 games in a row, but we go to Washington, and I get our defensive, you know, that was a fluke, bad game, whatever. He still had 2 picks. Then this guy comes out, plays the Chargers, which we won this game. Justin Herbert throws a pick. What does Darnold do? Throws a meatball sub like we're at Firehouse Subs. And then on Sunday, oh my gosh, man. Right. Our defense is awesome. Love this team, man. But Sam Darnold, can't stand it. This guy's annoying. He makes me want to punch a hole through my wall sometimes.
1: All right, Evan. Appreciate it. Thank you. My goodness gracious. Orlando in El Paso, you're on the Odd Couple Fox Sports Radio. Who you trashing, Orlando?
5: Hey, guys. I'm trashing Arch Manning. As I said it before, Arch Manning is the Chrysler of the Mannings. Thanks, guys.
1: All right. Short and sweet. How about Jude in Pennsylvania? You're on the Odd Couple Fox Sports Radio. Who you trashing, Jude?
22: Hey, guys. I'm long-time listener, first-time caller. I'm trashing every single human being on the planet who thinks that the Philadelphia 76ers are going to win the NBA championship. They have a 42-year-old LeBron, or however old he is, and then you got a unreliable Joel Embiid who gets injured and he always got pain in his knees because he can't walk. This poor guy. I feel bad for every 76er fan who's going to be so disappointed when they lose the championship.
1: All right, there you go. I love it. Jude, nice job. Probably first time on the radio. Nice job. We appreciate the support. Ken in Stockton, California. You're on the Odd Couple Fox Sports Radio. Who you trashing, Ken?
24: This one's about the San Francisco 49ers. Yeah, they're 5-0. You want to crown them? Crown them. But you know what's going to happen in the first round when a wild card team like Seattle or the Rams go into Santa Clara? They're going to knock them out. Out.
1: All right, there you go. You're not buying the 49ers. Appreciate it. How about Scott in Michigan? You're on the Odd Couple Fox Sports Radio. Who you trashing, Scott?
24: Well, before I get to that, I want to let you know, I did call you, the NFL, and my Michigan High School Athletic Association about that rule that I brought up to you guys. He said, check it out, to talk to them about extending, if the offense made a penalty inside their goal line, or around the goal line, extending it out. So hopefully they'll do that.
1: Okay.
24: Now, I'm going to trash the 1980 Detroit Lions. Now, hear me out on this. We were 4-0. Billy Sims was the rookie running back. We end up going 5-7, missed the playoffs. We have, after that season, we've lost an offensive lineman mowing the lawn during the summer, Eric Andelsack. Mike Utley, another great offensive lineman, gets paralyzed. We lost to San Francisco, what was it, 2 or 3 years ago in the playoffs? We had them beat. Then all of a sudden, second half, Jahmyr Gibbs forgets which way to go. And then we had an interception that bounced off the guy's hands and into.
1: All right, we got it. We got it. We heard. We remember. It was ugly. Keith, it was fugly, in fact. Corey.
28: Yeah, I don't remember. Before my time.
1: Corey in Pennsylvania, you're on the Odd Couple Fox Sports Radio. Who you trashing, Corey?
26: We're trashing head coach at Penn State, Matt Campbell, Rob. He was not ready. He is not ready to be in Big Ten football. He shows it week after week. After he got through the beginning fluff schedule a couple games, He doesn't know what he's doing. He's in over his head at this point. And I'm trashing everybody he brought from Ohio State, Iowa State with him.
1: All right.
26: Bob, you're a huge inspiration to us at Family of Sports on Instagram. We'd love to get a follow from you, brother.
1: All right, Corey. I got you, my man. Thank you. How about Rockefeller in Louisiana? You're on the Odd Couple Fox Sports Radio. Who you trashing, Rockefeller?
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1: No doubt, Rockefeller. Appreciate it. Man, that was a spirited edition of Trash Talk. We appreciate it. We got a lot to get to, too, coming up, Keith, in the final hour. We're going to expand on the Shohei Ohtani talk and him being in the lineup and whether or not the Dodgers made the right decision. Maybe the Dodgers should have put their foot down and said no, that he should not be in the lineup. But we'll get to that. Also, Rod Woodson, of course, the Hall of Fame DB, Fox Sports Radio NFL analyst, he'll join us. And last call. So we have a lot to get to in this final hour of the program. Rob Parker, Keith McPherson in for Kelvin Washington here on Fox Sports Radio. And I can't get over enough. We just had David Vasse from the Dodgers radio network join us. And I can't wait to really get into this Ohtani thing because I'm going to bring it up again. Is he special or selfish? Because there's something here that does not feel good, and it should feel better when you're talking about one of the all-time great players. But we'll get into it. Odd Couple, hour number 3, coming up next.
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30: I'm the one that wanted Bo Nix. I'm going to take over the play calling after a month. And against the abysmal L.A. Chargers, they had less total yards. Right now, their total offense is below the Miami Dolphins. They were 1-for-12 on third down, 3.9 yards a play. Bo was good in the fourth quarter. But again, they went and got Jalen Waddle, a very good wide receiver. He has been visibly frustrated. So, and it's a very good offensive roster. They've got a great interior lineman, a good left tackle, Cortland Sutton, Jalen Waddle, Mims. They got players. It's not a player issue. It's not a Davis Webb. And you, Colin, but you liked Bo Nix. Yes. And over time, everybody loves CJ Stroud after his rookie year. People get film. People see weaknesses. The defensive coaches in this league are very smart. But this offense should not be below the Miami Dolphins. So you can't extend Bo Nix. You let it play out. Whatever. You know, again, they won. But
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18: When you decide to play for a field goal, you get what you get. This was a Rams offense that was going up and down the field against the Bills in the fourth quarter and to start overtime. 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It was basically four chunk plays, like a video game.
19: 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You'd had six straight possessions.
18: And you don't have Cam Little, right? 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You don't have Brandon Aubrey, right? 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
18: And you decide we're going to play for the field goal. When you play for the field goal, I almost root against teams that play for the field
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18: You get what you deserve. And the genius of Sean McVay, you get what you deserve.
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32: In tonight's Game 2 of the American League Championship Series, Cleveland at Tampa Bay scoreless in the bottom of the third. Cleveland's defense has turned two double plays tonight already. The Rays starting pitcher, Freddie Peralta, with three scoreless innings, four strikeouts, one walk. The lefty pitcher that's starting for the Guardians, Parker Messick, is a Tampa area native. The Dodgers' DH, Shohei Ohtani, will still be in the lineup despite injuries. Tomorrow night on FS1, when the NLCS resumes, the top-seeded Brewers lead the Dodgers 2-0. Patriots running back Travion Henderson is due to miss multiple weeks with a high ankle sprain. The Rams release kicker Harrison Mevis and sign kicker Blake Groupe off the Jets practice squad. Rams tackle Alaric Jackson was suspended 2 games for punching an opponent after the game on Monday. Bears defensive end Montez Sweat was suspended 2 games for PEDs. NHL, 3 minutes to go. Panthers lead 6-3 at Columbus. I'm Steve DeSager.
12: One guy is happily divorced. 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One guy only covered a state high school basketball championship. One guy's been inducted into 3 halls of fame. One guy has only mocked a hall. Does this seem weird to anybody else?
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12: Can this sports writer and this sports fan share a radio show without driving each other crazy? 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Here's Rob Parker.

0: catch the Dodgers versus the Brewers live on Fox One. There's no time like October, that's right. And there's no better place to stream Imagine of Fox One. Don't forget, in about 28 minutes, Rod Woodson, the Hall of Fame DB and Fox Sports Radio NFL analyst, also last call. And we're going to get into it. No score in the ALCS so far down there in Tampa. I do want to say this before we get to our next topic. And Rob G, also, I don't know if you have any odd mob, but last night, Keith, and you know this, Keith McPherson joining us in place of Kelvin Washington. Tampa did not sell out game one of an ALCS. like what is baseball's fascination or fixation on Tampa Bay? I don't get it. And now they're building this, these people a new stadium. They've had a good team for a long time, Keith. They can't sell out the ballpark. What? Because the Yankees aren't playing? I mean, like, when the Yankees go down, they sell out.
1: Because it's in St. Petersburg. You got to drive over there a little bit. Like, the Buccaneers don't have a problem. The Tampa Bay Lightning don't have a problem.
0: Well, I'm going to say, Tampa Bay's not. The Buccaneers, look it up, Keith. The Buccaneers weren't on free TV. They were blacked out for a stretch of like 15 games in a row because they couldn't sell out. Something in Tampa Bay is weird. Yeah, it was a while ago. I'll find that story. It was like 15 games in a row. They could not sell out. This is before they lifted the blackout now. Now you don't have to sell 80% of your tickets anymore. But it's weird. Tampa Bay, to me, is crazy. Rob G, we got anything before we get started?
2: We got people spamming the chat. We don't like that. But
0: spamming? Yeah.
2: You have this guy going off for 15 minutes now talking about Lamar Jackson's college football days.
0: Okay. Yeah. Get a life. Take your kids to the park. Crazy.
1: You got to get Lamar back into the NFL. Tyler Huntley doing his thing right now, as per usual.
0: All right. But Rob G, we did get news from Dodger Stadium, of course, or Dave Roberts, Shohei himself. And the news is?
2: The news is, if you missed it from Steve DeSager's award-winning updates at the top and the bottom of the hour, is that Shohei Ohtani, after I suggested yesterday maybe they should sit him down, and you and Kelvin, Rob G, that's ridiculous. It you was. Can't do that. Oh, God, that, it'd be an earthquake in me? Los Angeles if they did that.
0: Is that me or Kelvin? Who are you?
2: That's both of y'all together. And then suddenly after game two, Ken Rosenthal fires off a tweet saying, hey, I don't want to say it, but I'm going to say it.
0: Don't forget Katie Wu.
2: Yes. She got the second byline, which is never fun.
0: We had Katie Wu on here. Remember that?
2: Cool. We like Katie.
0: Alex, remember the song we had for her? Billing. If you woo, woo, woo.
2: She liked that. She was a big fan
0: woo,
2: of that song.
0: If you woo, woo, woo. That's right. There you go.
2: And they said after the game, hey, the Dodgers are going to seriously consider sitting Shohei Ohtani in the upcoming Game 3. And then ESPN picked it up. Sports Illustrated picked it up. Well, today, Dave Roberts met with the media, said he spoke to Shohei, and they decided together that Ohtani will be in the lineup for Game 3. Dave Roberts said, quote, Ohtani was very convicted that he is on to something mechanically. He was adamant he can help us. He's well enough to help us win a baseball game, and that's all I needed to hear.
0: And Keith, this is on brand for you. You thought this was the case, right?
1: Yeah, before the show, I said you can't bench him. If he's healthy, you can't bench him. You can't fake an injury. He's Shohei Ohtani. He had one of the greatest postseason performances last year against this same team. He's also the Japanese Babe Ruth, right? He's the GOAT. Like, people pay to go see Shohei Ohtani. You want the Dodgers fans in that building, loud and proud and excited to see their team. One swing can change the game. You can't do it. Like, I just couldn't see them potentially losing with him not in the lineup. If you lose with him in the lineup, it is what it is. You accept it, right? You have all your best players. Like, I'm coming out of Yankee Stadium. I'm coming out of New York. And Yankee fans are upset about the whole regime, from Brian Cashman to Aaron Boone. But you know what their easy out is? We didn't have Aaron Judge. If they don't have Shohei Ohtani, like, I couldn't see them possibly doing that. And so I'm glad to hear that he pushed back. He's healthy. He wants to be in the game, man. Fight through it. You're Shohei Ohtani. You want your best players available, your best hitters available. I think the last time I was on this show, Rob, we talked about what should they prioritize, him as a pitcher, him as a hitter. He's a designated hitter. Lock in. All you have to do is hit. Blake Snell on the mound, all it takes is one good at bat, and he's the type of guy that has the swing that could change the game or be the difference in a game. They lost the first game by a run. He could be that difference in game three, and that could spark the turnaround for the Dodgers.
0: You know what? That sounds great, but watching Shohei, Keith, it's not about his resume. It's not about his potential. It's not about what he's going to do in the future. He's got one home run and one RBI since August. This ain't no,
1: he was hurt.
0: This ain't no bad out. Week. This ain't no bad 2 weeks. He's broken. And the Dodgers would rather not three-peat than to fracture this relationship.
1: No,
0: that's
1: no,
0: what
1: no,
0: this
1: no.
0: is about. Yes, this is.
1: No, it's not.
0: Yes, it is.
1: It's not-

0: do it. This is the deferred Dodgers. Ohtani is the one that deferred the contract to make this team even be possible. He is the leader and the face of the franchise. The Japanese market, they're tuning in to see Ohtani. You don't go into the first home game of the NLCS and say, we're benching Shohei Ohtani. You could send him down the lineup. You know, we talked to David. David said maybe seventh, whatever. But this is Ohtani, some home cooking. Maybe he just needs to go home, sleep in his own bed, see his dog Decoy, and wake up and get right at Chavez Ravine. If I'm the Dodgers, if I'm Dave Robert, there's no way you can bench Ohtani. There's no. It's not about a relationship.
1: Can I give you one?
0: It's not about.
1: It is about a relationship, because you know what? Aaron Judge wanted to play too for the Yankees, okay? And you know what the Yankees said? You're not playing. You're not going to play. You can't play. You're not healthy enough to play. And they did the right thing.
0: He had a fresh injury 2 weeks before the
1: postseason. But they did the right thing, because they still said, we're not going to risk it. A, you're only going to hurt the lineup.
0: Maybe they didn't, because they got swept.
1: No.
0: They had 12 hits in 3 games.
1: It still
0: was the Guardians had 14 hits last night. Maybe Judge could have helped your offense.
1: They lost 2 1-run games before you get into that. You sound like the Yankee fan crying. They lost 2 1-run games. You're acting like they had no shot to win. They couldn't get a timely hit.
0: First game. Maybe Judge
1: they didn't get no hit. They lost 1-0 and they lost 4-3. You make it like the Rays ran away with the series. They had one game and the Yankees had four errors. My point is, the Yankees stood up to Aaron Judge and said, not only is it not good for now, it could possibly hurt you for next year. And that's what the Dodgers are doing. They're bowing and caving in to Shohei because of the money, because of the status, because they don't want to hurt his feelings, rather than doing what's right for the organization. Sometimes the organization should stand up and say, thank you. We appreciate you
0: trying.
1: And the
0: Yankees organization went with Trent Grisham in center field and Spencer Jones in right field. And I would look at that as a mistake.
1: It doesn't make
0: sense. Maybe even half a Judge could have been a better option.
1: And if Aaron Judge would have struck out every single time, you would have been like, oh, why'd they put him in the lineup? He can't hit.
0: Trent Grisham struck out. Spencer Jones struck out. I'd rather see the captain. I'd rather see Judge strike out than those guys.
1: Have you watched Ohtani? Have you watched him?
0: Yeah, I watched him last night.
1: Okay,
0: that
1: and you tell me
0: he was out of the batter's box at one strike. I was like, I don't know who. I didn't know that was him. I don't know where he looked like Spencer Jones.
1: He was awful. That's it would be different if he's hitting the ball hard and in bad luck, or just not able to knock it, get a hit.
0: Yeah, but the greats can find it at any time.
1: No.
0: If he is as great as they say he is,
1: two
0: Rob,
1: months, two
0: put
1: months
0: him
1: Keith,
0: under the spotlight
1: stop.
0: And pressure of Dodger Stadium to respond.
1: Stop. 2 months is a long time to have one home run and one RBI. There's something that's not right for that guy. You're not talking about a regular guy or Joe Blow. You're talking about a guy considered one of the all-time great players. And this guy to be scuffling like this, swinging at balls in the other batter's box, like there was a two-strike pitch last night. He tried to chop the shortstop. Did you see the swing?
0: Yeah, he's struggling.
1: He tried to chop the ball to shortstop.
0: You got to take your same swing every time. And he is a guy that, like, I don't know how he's getting punked like that. But listen, you can't lay down your swords. If you take Ohtani out, you're conceding. You're laying down your sword. You're saying to the Milwaukee Brewers, you just heard David say that, the Dodgers need to remember who they are. Who they are is led by Shohei Ohtani.
1: All right, 877-99 on Fox. We want to get as many people in on this. Where are you? Are the Dodgers making a mistake? Are the Dodgers making a mistake by putting Shohei Ohtani and keeping him in the lineup or for game 3, or should he be out? Have they given him a fair enough shot that they should now step up and say, we're doing what's best for the organization? Is it about the player or is it about the team? Keith thinks that Ohtani should play regardless. If he strikes out every at-bat, is an automatic out. I'm not buying it. The series isn't over. There are potentially 5 more games. That's the reason to get Shohei out of the lineup and put somebody else in. Let Miguel Rojas come up with a lucky hit like he did in the World Series in Game 7. Let somebody else take some swings at the plate. 877-99 on Fox. It is the Odd Couple. We want to hear from you. 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
28: Okay, still rocking, still here. You're listening to The Odd Couple with Rob Parker, Keith McPherson filling in for Kelvin Washington. 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Man, we have hit on both the Dodgers and the Rams, and we were talking Ohtani right before the break, and even before the show, I was just saying, no, now's not the time that you bench Ohtani. Not game three, not the first home game of the National League Championship Series. So, hey, let's get back into it, Rob. Let's go. Let's finish out this show.
29: Let's do it. 877-99 on Fox, 877-996-6369. All right, let's see who's jumping in on this topic. Where are you? Keith says you can't bench Ohtani. I'm saying the Dodgers are doing a disservice to their franchise by, worried about one player rather than the team. Kevin in Minnesota, you're on the Odd Couple Fox Sports Radio. What's up, Kevin?
30: Hey, what's up, fellas? How y'all doing?
29: Doing great. How are you?
30: Good. I'm good. Hey, Rob, I got to say, man, I respect everything you talking about, but on this topic right here, you're absolutely wrong, man. You don't bench like Ohtani's not a regular superstar. He's above and beyond that. And you run with your horses. You wouldn't bench Barry Bonds. I mean, back, you wouldn't bench none of those great.
29: I get it, but have you watched him, though, Kev? Seriously. Have you watched him? He's not the same player. He's got one RBI in the last 2 months. 2 months.
30: Yeah, I know. I know. That's crazy. And then it can come right back to him in the snap of a finger. Like you can't just let that sit on the bench, man. Can you imagine if Tommy Lasorda said, nah, No, nah, Kirk Gibson, now we can't use you right now. You go ahead and you just ride the pine for the rest of the
29: no,
30: game.
29: But that's for one at bat. I get the one at bat, and maybe you use Ohtani as a pinch hitter in a spot that you need him, but give him a break or something. Get him off the field. He has been awful. I hear you, Kev. Thanks for the call. Appreciate it. How about Mike in Oregon? You're on the Odd Couple Fox Sports Radio. What's up, Mike?
0: Hey, first-time caller, long-time listener. You guys rock, man.
29: Thank you. We appreciate it, Mike. What you got?
0: I have to say you're out of your mind if you're going to sit Ohtani. He's the greatest baseball player in MLB. So if the Dodgers are going to turn this around, you have to have him in the lineup. Worst-case scenario, why don't you put him in a different batting order? Put him seventh or eighth.
29: But have you seen his swing? I mean, I hear you. Yes. You're living in the past. Awful. He's been awful. Yes. Can you admit that? Am I right?
0: Yes, you are right. He has been awful. But he's also the reason the Dodgers are so good. You know, it only takes one swing to change it all. So what you're saying is if you were coaching Michael Jordan, he's having a horrible 2 months. You would bench him, the greatest player on this planet. You'd put Michael Jordan.
29: Two months, and here's the other part. I get it. I hear what you're saying, but what I'm looking at is so bad. Don in Illinois, you're on the Odd Couple Fox Sports Radio. What's up, Don?
1: Hey, what's up, fellas? How you all doing tonight?
29: Doing great.
1: Hey, buddy. Let me just tell you, I side with you on this one. If this was any other player.
29: Yep.
1: And I don't care where you stand, whether it was Mark McGwire, Sammy Sosa, Barry Bonds. If you're having a 2 month stretch of nothing but bad swings, can't hit the ball out of the park, which he's got one home run, which is one RBI, is that one
29: yes,
1: home run?
29: That's it.
1: Sit his butt down. He is not doing the team any good. Sit him down.
29: Unbelievable.
1: He doesn't need to be on the field.
29: I mean, I don't know what it takes. So he needs to, like, Keith, thanks for the call. Like, get no more hits the next two games. They get swept, and then you would still be happy with it because at least you got Ohtani is at bat.
28: No, they're not facing elimination yet. I understand if it's a desperate last-ditch effort and they're facing elimination.
29: So if he strikes out all four times tomorrow, game three in L.A.
28: Pinch hit for him.
29: Now you're,
28: here's an example for you, and I know it's not the same. Jose Ramirez, who actually just had a throwing error, which led to the first run being scored.
29: No, it wasn't a throwing error. It went through the five hole. He had a ground ball go between his legs.
28: I'm trying to catch up on OT go through his legs. They just showed it now. I just saw the other two runs after it. I went back to the box score, so it was an error, just a fielding error at third base from Ramirez.
29: That scored the first run, and now they're up 3-0 Tampa Bay.
28: That started the Tampa Bay Rays. They're up 3-0 now, bottom of the fourth here. Runner on first, two outs. Ramirez was hurt. Ramirez, the first couple games, they were questioning him in the last series. And then he woke up, and then he got hot. And now they're talking about how he's this and he's that. And, you know,
29: I get all that, but it wasn't 2 months, though. And that's my only problem. Let's get one more in. Cody in North Dakota, you're on the Odd Couple Fox Sports Radio. What's up, Cody? How are you?
2: I'm doing great, dude. Thanks for having me. I agree with you on this. I don't think you should put the staff for one player at the end of the day. Like, I blame the coaching staff. This should have happened probably a month and a half ago if he's in that big of a slump. I arguably will say that he's probably one of the greatest players ever. But at the same time, the greatness that he doesn't have right now isn't going to win them the games.
29: Right. That people are living off of that, and they're not looking at the here or now. And thanks for the call, Cody. We appreciate it. And Keith, that's my argument. You're right. He's a great player. I get all that, the accolades and everything that he's done. But right now, does he help the Dodgers? I think we're living in this whole idea. He's getting beat on regular fastballs, not 104, 102, or whatever. He getting beat on 92 mile-hour fastballs thrown right down the pipe. Like that. Like that's what, if you're watching the at-bats, he's overpowered, overmatched.
28: It's the cheese curds. He doesn't like eating cheese curds in Wisconsin. They got to get him back to L.A. for the home cooking, man. The cheese curds in Wisconsin, I'm telling you.
29: I'll tell you, not good at all. And this will be interesting. And you just talked about the era. And Steve DeSego will get you caught up on the ALCS Game 2 in Tampa Bay. I wonder if they sold out tonight because they didn't sell out last night. Steve DeSager, he has our update.
3: Three unearned runs at Tampa Bay, and the Rays are leading going to the fifth. 3-0 against Cleveland. A fielding error at third from Jose Ramirez. Here, the Guardians had won the opener of the American League Championship Series last night. So, Parker Messick, a Tampa area native, the lefty, is the Guardians starter tonight. Three runs, none earned, in his four innings so far. Freddy Peralta, the Rays starter, four scoreless innings, five strikeouts, one walk. The NLCS resumes Wednesday night on FS1. Patriots running back Travion Henderson is due to miss multiple weeks with a high ankle sprain. Patriots tackle Will Campbell will miss some time with a sprained MCL. 49ers linebacker Dre Greenlaw's one-game suspension was upheld. Bears defensive end Montez Sweat was suspended two games for PEDs. Rams tackle Alaric Jackson was suspended two games for punching an opponent after the game last night. The Rams signed kicker Blake Groupie off the Jets practice squad because the Rams released kicker Harrison Meavis. Seahawks wide receiver Jackson Smith and Jigba was limited at practice again with an ankle injury. Seattle plays Thursday at Denver. The Browns signed running back Audric Estime off the Vikings practice squad. Cleveland running back Raheem Sanders was placed on injured reserve. The Dolphins signed quarterback Brady Cook to their practice squad. Seattle re-signed running back Velus Jones to its practice squad. A reminder, this Friday night on Fox TV, Purdue hosts Washington. And then Saturday, noon Eastern time, number 4 Ohio State at number 5 Indiana. In the NHL, 16 games tonight, everyone in action. Third period, Seattle tied at Philadelphia 2-2, Philly 0-5-2, so they're winless on the season. Hurricanes have just won their sixth in a row, 4-2 over the Washington Capitals. In a shootout at Montreal, Canadiens have just beaten Buffalo 4-3. Florida won 7-3 at Columbus. Hurricanes captain Jordan Staal will miss 1 to 2 months with a torn calf muscle. Celtics guard Peyton Pritchard agreed to a 2-year extension plus an option. Back to you.
29: All right, Steve, appreciate it. Odd Couple, Fox Sports Radio, Rob Parker, Keith McPherson in for Kelvin Washington on this Trash Talking Tuesday. Great job by everybody. Fired up. Spirited edition. Now let's welcome in Rob Woodson. He is the Hall of Famer. The Hall of Fame DB. And, of course, Fox Sports Radio NFL analyst. Rock. That's right. Andy Schaaf, my man. How you doing, Rob?
4: I'm doing good, my brother. How's it going, man?
29: Doing great. Say hi to Keith McPherson.
4: Keith, what's up?
28: What's good, brother?
29: Man,
4: I'm doing good.
29: Everything is good except for that debacle last night in Los Angeles. Rod, right. I mean, I called it Meavis and Butthead because the kicker who's sketchy, Matthew Stafford's throwing the ball all over the place, and all of a sudden Sean McVay decides to be conservative and not go for
4: it. Right?
29: What was that, Rod? You saw
4: it. I don't know why coaches get so conservative and concerned when they were carving up Buffalo's. They're going up and down the field.
29: Right.
4: They're throwing the ball at will. And then all of a sudden you get to field goal range or what you think might be field goal range, and then you just stop.
29: I mean, Puka had 17 catches last night.
4: And I get it if they were getting pressure consistently on Stafford and he had been sacked 5 or 6 times and he fumbled one. I would have got that, but it didn't happen that way. And so I'm just like, I'm shocked that it went down that way. And knowing in the previous weeks that the field goal kicker missed the 48 yarder,
29: yes,
4: and he was kicking a 48 yarder. So, I mean, I would have been a little bit uncomfortable letting him kick the 48 yarder.
29: No doubt. I just want to get one follow up here on coaching because we talk about Sean McVay. Dan Quinn and that debacle, I know, Rod, I've said talk to you before, you're not about guys losing their jobs, and I understand that, but that's a fireable offense. Like, nobody looked like they knew what they were doing. He doesn't call offensive plays. Dan Quinn doesn't call defensive plays. He's supposed to manage the game. How do they not know what's going on, that they don't have a timeout, that there's what was okay, that?
4: No timeout, and you get the ball brought up. Clock is running. They get back to the huddle and they're chilling.
29: Yes, everybody was chilling. It wasn't just the quarterback. Am I right?
4: It was like they were, dude. It seemed like they were going out that night or something. And they were chilling, bro. I mean, it's like, and then they get to the line of scrimmage, And the problem I have is that the coach's communication to the quarterback is set, and it's gonna get off the. He can't communicate with him after 15 seconds on a play clock, right? So you have that time and to talk to him, but you have so much more time. I mean, it's like this, man. I don't know how nobody knew. I mean, it's like when I say nobody. I'm talking about all the vets on the floor. There was no urgency even after the play. Now during the play, I blame the head coach and the offensive coordinator. It's absolutely their fault. It's everybody, all the veterans' fault, not knowing the situation, being situational aware of what was going on, and running a play in inbounds. It's just, I'm just shocked. I'm shocked. And I know Dan Quinn threw his headset and all that stuff, but it falls on him first and then the offensive coordinator.
29: Yep. I'm with you.
28: First year offensive coordinator. I mean, it looked like Pop Warner football. It looked like kids. I was watching my living room. I'm like, what are they doing? Look, they must have been that tired. They must have been that fatigued that they weren't thinking, that tired that they literally fell asleep at the wheel. But, you know.
4: You don't get that tired. You don't get that tired. Like, and I'm a little disappointed because the offensive coordinator went to Purdue. He's a Boilermaker. Yep. So it's like I was going to give him a bunch of love, and then I can't give him love. And I had to take my Purdue hat off when I was on the plane, because I was like, it's like, what happened?
29: That was embarrassing.
4: Like, you know, that was very disappointing. And that Dan Quinn team, who's a veteran coach in the National Football League, would go in that type of situation and not be situationally aware of what was going on around them.
29: I do want to ask you, there was another incident that happened with Dak Prescott after the game. Just an embarrassing loss by the Cowboys. And Rod, he's walking in the tunnel, you know, like heading to the locker room. And a worker, he doesn't work for the Cowboys. He's like a third party kind of worker. And he says, basically, embarrassing to Dak about that performance and, you know, the Cowboys losing the game. And I thought the fan, like he's a fan and he was upset. I didn't think he was disrespectful. I didn't think anything. And then Dak kind of like, you know, tattletales to like, you know, one of the security people, you know what I mean? To be like, hey, that guy said something. I don't know, to go back and go get him. What'd you make of that whole thing? Like, fans can't say embarrassing without it being a problem. It was embarrassing. Like,
4: I mean, you know, I don't know the situation, but if it's something similar to that, like, listen, every person that's working, who bought a ticket, they might feel a certain way, but you can't let that bother you.
29: That's what I mean.
4: Who cares? He doesn't work for the Cowboys.
29: It wasn't Jerry Jones saying embarrassing or something, right?
4: But just because he said it doesn't mean you have to take offense to it. Like, everything can't be personable, right? Everything can't be, I'm attacking your person. Like, the performance in general is what he's saying, because they looked like a hot mess.
29: That was a mess. That was a terrible loss.
4: I mean, you lost to an 0-4 team, and they dominated you.
29: Without their quarterback, an undrafted rookie quarterback
28: in his second start.
4: Yeah, without their quarterback, is that embarrassing? Absolutely, it's embarrassing.
28: On prime time, Thursday Night Football. Let's stick with the Dallas Cowboys. There was so much hype coming into this season. Oh, Christian Parker.
29: Yep.
28: Oh, the Dallas defense. They got a couple picks. They added a couple guys. They got Von Miller. Let's talk about Dallas. I feel like they always set us up for the okie doke. I heard so many people across the country picking Dallas as a Super Bowl team, and now you see what they are. What are your thoughts about that Dallas Cowboys defense? It doesn't matter if it's George Pickens, CeeDee Lamb, Emmitt Smith on the offense. What are your thoughts about the Dallas Cowboys defense?
4: Who was picking them to win go to the Super Bowl?
29: Well, there was all that.
28: There was a lot of talk about them contending in the NFC.
29: I mean, you know.
4: Jerry Jones might have been picking them, but ain't nobody. I don't think no gamblers were picking them. Nobody for DraftKings was picking them. I mean, it's like, I mean, listen, I'm saying that in tongue in cheek, but they got some players, yes. But on the back end of the defense, the lack of communication, it doesn't even look like. I mean, this guys are running. 2 weeks ago, they ran a flat seven in the red zone. And you know, if you're a defensive player, you know, on the weak side in the National Football League, every offense runs a flat seven. That's like been a staple for the last 20 years. And you let the seven go and everybody covers the flat for a touchdown. I mean, it's like this. I have a problem with it just for the fact that, but you see that it's not just the Cowboys defense that's playing like that. Even though they've been consistently poor at communicating on the back end.
29: Right.
4: And Dak and them, listen, Dak and them, they score points. I mean, they didn't score a bunch of points in this past game, and it's hard to do in the National Football League week in and week out. But they normally do score more than 16 points. But this defense does not look like a defense that you can win with consistently. They got to find some way and somehow to get, and I know Jerry Jones has moved the D coordinator up into the booth. Does that make a difference?
29: Right. Let me ask you
28: sorry,
29: about the
28: Rob, but just to add on to what he was saying, they ended up with backups in the secondary. That's why they traded for Joey Porter Jr. They don't have the horses. They don't have the guys.
4: Bland was playing. Their first round pick was playing.
28: Yeah, they paid.
4: The defensive front was playing. I mean, you know what I'm saying? The linebackers were there. So I get that some of the guys were hurt in the on their roster, but you got to build a roster where you say, I got a guy that if one of my guys get hurt, I can put him in. Right. I feel very comfortable that he can play at a certain level, and we won't be down that much.
29: And let's not forget that they also ran for almost 300 yards against the Cowboys. I mean, they went crazy. It was embarrassing.
4: Yeah, Urban had 21 carries for 165 yards.
29: Right. It was. I think they finished with, what is it, 243 or 240 something. But let me ask you last thing about the Ravens. And to me, that was a big win to me, because those are games that they normally don't win. Am I right, Rod? It looked like they were going to okay, no Lamar, I get it. You know, you're not going to be able to play. You had to come from behind. And not only do they come back and then they win in overtime. To me, that's a big win when you're the Ravens and you're missing your starting quarterback and you get to start, you know, where they are, which is, are they right 4-1, right? The Ravens.
4: Yeah,
29: that's a huge win.
4: I mean, Snoop played really, really well for him. And I would say this. I was really concerned, can the Ravens defense stop that Robinson twins? Because them boys was carving people up for the last 2 weeks. And they did a tremendous job. He had a couple long runs. He had a 38-yard run. Bijan had 80-something yards. Brian only had about 15-ish or so yards. So they didn't overly carve them up. I mean, it was 11 hats to the ball. They wouldn't let them do it. And what they did is they said, Penix, if you can beat me throwing the football, dropping back consistently throughout this whole game and get some big plays and us not sacking you and getting turnovers, then have at it.
29: Right.
4: And they got three sacks. They hurt him on the one sack. Tua came in overtime, and Cal Hamilton just read his eyes and got the interception to kind of seal the deal. But Snoop is one of those guys that went out there and played well. Derrick Henry, I mean, they ran for almost 200 and some odd yards against Atlanta's defense. Atlanta defense is the number one rushing defense in the National Football League. You've only given up, like, I think it's like 50 yards a game.
29: Wow.
4: Something crazy like that. Yeah. So they carved them up and they played the way they had to. And Snoop, that's why they trust him, because he's going to take care of the football, not make a lot of mistakes. They're going to lean heavy on the run game and then play action pass off of that.
29: All right, there it is. Our man, Rod Woodson, always, my man. Thanks for the insight and the knowledge. We appreciate you, Rod.
4: I appreciate you, brothers.
29: All right.
28: Thank you.
29: It is the Odd Couple. We wrap this bad boy up. Coming up, last call if you want to get in, 877-99 on Fox. 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We'll finish up with that. 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
32: 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The Niners have old guys that get beat up. 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So Mike Evans has been dialed in day one with Brock Purdy, completely dialed in. And here's what I like about Mike Evans. What the Niners do really, really well is scheme stuff open. 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
29: What week does Harbaugh go on the hot seat?
4: Everything that could go wrong went wrong. And it's just Justin Herbert. This is the worst he's looked in his career. And I don't know if it's because he's got his mind on other things. And I don't blame him, because I'd have my mind on the solar system too. But it just feels like we're at the point now to where I don't know where they're getting a win. And they're in a really, really bad spot. And Harbaugh doesn't strike me as a guy who's going to make changes on his staff midseason.
29: How are you going to make changes right now?
4: I don't know, man.
29: 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That's as bad as bad does.
4: They're the worst team in that division by far.
31: Two Pros, LeVar Arrington, Brady Quinn, and a Cup of Joe, Jonas Knox. 6 a.m. Eastern, 3 a.m. Pacific on Fox Sports Radio. 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

0: Oh, I didn't know if it was me or you,
1: no, it's you,
0: Rob.
1: It's you.
0: You want
1: it's
0: me
1: you.
0: To close it?
1: Yep, close it out.
0: And we're back to close this thing out. Closing time. Shout out to you for rocking with us.
1: I wasn't paying attention. I apologize, Keith. That's my fault.
0: It's all good. The Odd Couple, Keith McPherson speaking, filling in for Kelvin Washington. For my OG, Rob Parker, The Odd Couple.
1: No, I appreciate you. I do.
0: Of course, if you missed any of today's show, be sure to catch the podcast. Just search The Odd Couple wherever you get your podcast. Please follow the podcast, rate it 5 stars, and provide a review. 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Now you got it, Rob. Take it away.
1: All good there. Sorry about that. Yes, let's get to last call. Let's do that.
2: This is the last call.
3: Last call.
4: It's last call. Last call time on the Odd Couple.
5: Ow. Ow.
1: Yes. All right. Willingham in Virginia.
6: You are
1: the last caller here on the Odd Couple Fox Sports Radio. What you got? Willingham, how are you?
7: Hey, what the other time? Thanks for taking my call. But first of all, I just want to say this. What do y'all call a conversation between two garbage cans?
1: What do you call a conversation between two garbage cans?
7: Two garbage cans.
1: That's a good question. What is that?
7: A trash talk.
1: There you go. Trash Talking Tuesday. I love it.
7: And I won't be one of the ones said I said the Cowboys will make it to the Super Bowl. That embarrassment, that's what it means. You always remember this. Don't rattle the barricade, because if he get a loser, get wide. So this right here going to be the Cowboys circuit the wagon, and they're going to be on their way to run the table. Remember, my name would have happened. I told y'all. So thanks for taking my call.
1: All right, Willingham. We appreciate you in Virginia. Thank you so much. And Rob G, we did hear news from the NFL. I mean, they were giving out fines and taking people's monies for celebrations and drinking. What was the guy's name? Juice?
8: Kyle Juszczyk.
1: Yep. They were like, oh, he's drinking beer and his nickname is Juice or whatever. And then a couple other players, a Lions player, got his money back. What is the purpose of it? They're rescinding all these fines.
8: Yeah, I'm pissed off, Rock. We did a whole last segment talking about these fines that were given out and how the NFLPA's got to step up and do something, you know, because that's what Jamar Chase said. He wanted superstars to get into the PA and step up. Well, after they made all those fines, I'm almost positive that every single one of them has been rescinded.
1: That's what I'm saying.
8: Since then. So they said that Juszczyk, he does a juice celebration. That's okay. They said that LaPorta can do the beer drinking one because beers are sponsored.
1: And then who was the other Lions player? He was smoking weed?
8: Jameson Williams was smoking weed, but weed's legal, so that's okay.
0: The Browns did it too.
8: And then this is the one that blew my mind. Jamar Chase does a celebration that he claims is the people's elbow for The Rock. I'm old enough to remember what the people's elbow actually looked like. He's not doing the people's elbow. What he's doing is showing off, you know, some kind of length that he wants to demonstrate that he has over the opposition.
1: Is that what he's
8: But
1: doing?
8: He said it's a wrestling thing. He's like, well, I guess that's what he said, so we can't find him for that one either.
1: He emphasized the D.
8: Exactly.
1: So did he do this? Like,
8: yes, exactly that, like, Rob. Like, but he went forward.
1: Like this?
8: Yes.
1: Keith, look.
8: Pause. What are they doing there in the NFL front office?
1: Don't let this gray hair fool you. You know what I'm saying?
0: I
1: need baby oil.
0: Take it easy.
1: I don't know. You know what? We know the NFL was called the No Fun League at one point. They didn't want anybody to do any kind of celebrations or anything. Keith, come on. It's entertainment. And if the other team don't like it, you know what? Stop the guys from scoring. Stop the guys from making plays. I don't have a problem with it. It's an entertainment factor. It's fun. I remember when I was growing up watching the Fun Bunch back in Washington, you know, and they did the Cabbage Patch, and they did all kinds of little routines. I was okay with that. Where are you? You're the younger guy. Are you cool?
0: Yeah, even with the taunting, I'm trying to think. There was a taunting penalty, and I think it was early in the season. I think it was Eagles Commanders. And it was like, yo, come on. These guys know each other. They weren't even taunting like that. Like, let them play. This is, you know, the highest level of competition, and it's also – box office. Everybody's watching. It's part of entertainment. Let these guys be entertainers. Let these guys celebrate. Let these guys, you know, get into the mix of the game. And these fines are nothing. All these guys have brand deals and, you know, they give them a fine. These guys make millions. They'll fine them $10,000, $15,000. These guys are like, whatever, yo. That, and somebody else will take care of that.
1: Yeah. I think the NFL is misguided. They should be worried about making sure these players have health care and, you know, better pensions and all that, instead of trying to take these kids' money, these players' money for having fun playing football. It's just a game. So anyway, as always, Mr. Keith McPherson, we appreciate you filling in on The Odd Couple. Anytime we get a chance to get you in here, we appreciate it.
0: Nah, appreciate y'all. And let me say this before we get out of here. You know, pay close attention to who roots for you when people think you're down. It was quiet for me for a little bit in the beginning of this year, and Rob brought me on this show, and consistently everybody welcomed me in here, and it's popping for me now. So thank you, and thank all you guys.
1: Appreciate you.
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14: And, you know, there's so many takeaways. You know, he's gone now. The first one, I get it. He blew a 50-yard field goal. Second one, it was blocked. 48-yard attempt blocked and still almost made it through. That was the crazy part of it.
15: I love the have you seen the one shot of Josh Allen when it got blocked?
14: Oh, everyone's reaction?
15: Like, a slight smile, but, like, get the helmet, like, back to work.
14: I saw a lot of, and you kind of got the vibe that, they had it right then.
15: You know what I did love? I know a lot of people hate when they go to Taylor Swift in the stands during a Kelce Chiefs game. I did sort of like seeing the emotions of Haley Steinfeld and Kelly Stafford. And
16: people on Twitter were complaining about that. They were
15: why, though?
16: Why are you showing the wives more than the quarterbacks and the other people on the sideline?
15: You know what, Sam? Not everyone deserves a voice. That's my take.
16: Wow.
15: Social media gives people a voice and shouldn't have a voice. Wow. Stop complaining. Social media lets every idiot think that their opinion matters.
16: Exciting game, and they were showing people being excited in the box suites.
14: Everyone's entitled to their crappy opinions, bro.
15: That is true.
14: Yeah.
15: But I'm just saying, you mean Josh Allen's Hollywood wife and Matthew Stafford's, you know, outspoken wife, and you can see the emotions of their family members? Like, oh, don't add that layer.
14: I did think it was cool to see.
15: Yeah, of course you did, because you're a normal human.
14: No,
15: complaining weenies on social media need to go away.
14: No,
15: I wish, you know what,
14: hold on.
15: Can I wish for one day? I want one day where I could go on social media and...
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19: Rich Davis. 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
15: And I'm not going to do the whole rest of the schedule, but we're at 5-0 right now, right? And I say we because, like, John Lynch told me I'm on the team. Like, I'm part of it. That's why I'm saying with the little fluff part of their schedule coming up, knock on wood, that's why the Niners... watching the Seahawks and Rams both drop a couple could be huge down the stretch. They'll be 3 games up and have the tiebreaker over the Rams this early into the season. The Rams would have a lot of making up to do. with very little margin of error. They'll make the playoffs as a wild card, likely. Maybe. Who knows?
16: You know what they say, Rich? Making up is hard to do.
15: They've always heard said that. That, Sam. Heard that. They've always said that. But just interesting to see where the 49ers, I mean, I'm a homer, so of course I think they're great, but it is interesting to think that after 10 games, they could be 9-1.
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23: The Tampa Bay Rays lead game two of the American League Championship Series at home tonight. 3-0 over Cleveland. Bottom of the sixth inning. Starting pitcher Freddie Peralta with six scoreless innings, six strikeouts, 99 pitches thrown. Rays trying to even up the best of seven at a game apiece after losing at home last night. Cleveland starter is out. Lefty Parker Messick from the Tampa Bay area. Well, he went five innings, no earned runs allowed, but there was a key error at third from Jose Ramirez in the fourth that eventually brought in the three. The NLCS resumes Wednesday night on FS1. The Brewers lead the Dodgers 2-0. LA DH Shohei Ohtani, despite injuries, will still be in the lineup. 49ers linebacker Dre Greenlaw's one-game suspension was upheld. Defensive end of the Bears, Montez Sweat, was suspended 2 games for PEDs. Rams tackle Alaric Jackson was suspended 2 games. I'm Steve DeSaver.
24: My reputation as one of the greatest prognosticators in the history of sports. Can I help you?
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15: We know the story.
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19: 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Maybe. Feels more like propaganda.
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15: 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The Jets. To the Super Bowl.
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15: Hello, welcome inside. Happy Tuesday. 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
30: Welcome to Hobo.
15: There's no time like October. The NLCS is here, streaming live on Fox One. The back-to-back World Series champion Dodgers take on the top-seeded Brewers NLCS rematch. One series from the World Series. Stream the MLB postseason live on Fox One. Well, we already have a request. We have a request. Weird. We haven't started the show yet.
31: It's all request night on a Tuesday?
15: Yes, that's a request.
31: All right.
15: Big baseball request has come in.
31: Huge.
15: We'll get to the Rays and the Guardians in a minute. Rays lead at 3-0 in the bottom of the sixth inning.
31: If it is what I believe it to be, it is seismic.
15: Yeah, it is. It is big.
31: Really next level activity here.
15: Now, you know there's a certain person on the show that believes that when I say really good things about some teams and individuals, it backfires on them and it curses them.
31: Now, recent history would suggest that to be the case, right? Have that Jets to the Super Bowl thing. That was clear.
15: That was 3 years ago now.
31: Have they gone to the Super Bowl?
15: I can't even say 2 years ago. Now it's 3 years ago. That's how long ago that was.
31: Yeah, but every year we hear it in your mind because we can read your mind. Yeah, the Jets are going to go to the Super Bowl.
15: But now we're 2-3. The Rams are 2-3. All those GIFs are really fun.
31: John Daly, Tiger Woods one is probably the best. But, like, you killed the Bears.
15: We're going to get into that. That is not my fault. You absolutely murdered my White Sox when you jumped on board.
31: None of that is my fault.
15: No.
31: What else are you going to do?
15: No, okay.
31: What else of mine do you want to take?
15: First of all,
31: why do you hate me? Okay. All I've done is support you all these years.
15: I was going to wait, but let's do this first, right? We'll do this first. We'll get to a question in a second.
31: All right.
15: I am taking zero responsibility for what happened with the Bears. And
31: you murdered them.
15: Zero responsibility. Because I'll tell you what happened.
0: when I talked about the Bears being the best team in football, okay, last weekend really wasn't good. But that is not my fault because everything had come up Chicago for so long.
31: It was a week.
0: Everything had come up.
31: It was a week that I was living large and you decided you needed to galooly me.
0: Not just you. No.
31: You dirtbag. How dare you?
0: You had the Cubs in the playoffs. You had the White Sox in the playoffs. Doesn't matter. It's Chicago. Everybody roots for the Bears. You had the Cubs in the playoffs.
1: Jason, the White Sox were in the playoffs till you said they were good.
31: Till you jumped on board.
0: I don't see anything that could go wrong now. Okay, the Cubs are in the playoffs. The White Sox are in the playoffs. Northwestern's in the top 25 in college football. The Bears were beating teams with second and third string quarterbacks. Eventually, the yin and yang of sports was going to come back on you in a hard way,
31: man. Yeah, but it only did it once you tried to speak it into existence.
0: This was
31: of good feelings.
0: No.
31: This is great.
0: No.
31: And the White Sox, look at this team. Look at what they're doing. Blah, blah, blah. And gone.
0: This is not
31: three straight.
0: This was inevitable for you for Chicago.
31: No.
0: Inevitable. Things have gone
31: so
0: well.
31: You brought your bad juju on me.
0: You were so white hot for so long, Ricky Bobby.
31: Look what you did to the Detroit Lions. Look what you did to the Detroit Pistons.
0: No.
31: What you did to Michigan football?
0: No, I'll tell you what did I do to Michigan football. I haven't done to themselves. Yes, it's my fault. No. What? There's certain things I will take responsibility for. Chicago, it was happening. This was happening to you. Everything had been so much Chicago for so long. This was going to happen. Eventually, the Bears are going to have bad losses. The Cubs out of the playoffs. White Sox out of the playoffs. How long could you really think that was going to sustain? That was absolute natural yin and yang of sports. That is not my fault. I'm taking zero responsibility for that.
31: All your fault.
0: Zero.
31: So did you start wearing that Sox jersey around and that Cutler jersey? You stole my jersey. And all of a sudden, you were like, oh, Mr. Chicago, you murdered my city.
0: I was wearing a Cutler jersey.
1: You just wait, Milwaukee. You wait till Jason tells you how good the Brewers are.
0: Today. Okay.
1: You just wait, Milwaukee.
0: Okay. Well, and that gets, okay, so again, zero responsibility for Chicago. No, that was going to happen to you regardless, okay? That was going to happen regardless.
31: Shameful.
0: No, regardless, that was going to happen.
31: Shameful. I thought you were my friend.
0: Not my fault, man. Listen, my powers only get teams so far. Eventually, you got to do something for yourself. You got to be some of the heavy lifting. You got to do a little bit. But this was so much. It was so wet. When something stays that hot for so long, it doesn't just wait, taper off. It just goes right away. That's what happened to Chicago.
31: I mean, when you get a fire really big and stoked, it takes a long time before it goes down to ash.
0: That fire goes out right away. That fire, when it burns so hot like that, it is gone.
31: No. That's only romance novels and Skinamax movies.
0: They don't have those movies on Cinemax anymore. You blaze so hot.
1: They do
0: very briefly. No, they really don't anymore. No, you go.
1: How do you know?
31: We're going to let it all.
1: How do you know?
0: Because when I go home and I look and see what's on late at night, I go by the movie channels.
1: Why are you going by Cinemax?
0: I go by Cinemax.
1: Is that good enough for you?
0: And it just, HBO is great. Oh, what's on HBO Extreme? What's on Showtime Extreme?
1: No, wait. Ralph's not giving you a good enough show.
31: There's an Extreme?
0: I pass by Cinemax and it's like Toy Story 4. Ooh, is that? Oh, no, that's legitimately just Toy Story 4. Okay. Like Cinemax is rebranded, man. I mean, it was a very quiet rebranding.
1: Different type of toys, Jason.
0: Yeah, no, you think it was. It's actually
31: toys.
0: With the one toy that smells like the jelly. What was the one?
31: We had Lotso Huggin' Bear.
0: Yeah, he
31: was in, what, three, right?
0: Not my fault on Chicago. Yeah. Now, I will say this to help Justin Frostberg. I don't see anything that can go wrong with the Brewers now. Brewers are going to the World Series. Up to zip. There is nothing stopping the Brewers from getting to the World Series.
1: Keep going.
0: There's absolutely nothing. The bullpen has been fantastic.
31: Well, look what they did. The Dodgers chase Mizorowski.
0: I don't see how the bullpen gives any runs up in Dodger Stadium the rest of this series. They've been so good. I don't see how the Brewers stop driving in runs without hitting home runs. I don't see how they keep hitting home runs that they're hitting in the first couple of games when they hit four home runs all of this season. I don't see anything that can go wrong for the Brewers right now. There, how's that, Frostberg? Is that good?
1: It's a good start.
0: Is that good?
1: I mean, I need a little more out of you.
0: What do you need a little more? I don't think
1: a deep World Series run for the Brewers.
0: I don't think the Brewers will even. They won't even lose a game in LA.
31: Here's what we should do: we should just retweet.
0: They'll sweep the Dodgers
31: and have people react once again to the Ohtani take from yesterday.
0: And then it's
31: because that was all a bastion of positivity.

0: No, I like Raleigh fingers. Sure, sure, sure. Yeah, nothing can go wrong now.
1: Best story ever was the Raleigh fingers with the All Century book that I was getting signed.
0: Uh-huh.
1: And his agent represented a bunch of guys from the Bay Area and evidently did not sign off on whatever they were going to pay for their photos to be used.
0: Oh,
1: so all they had was their names in the list. And I go to get him to sign and he goes, show it to me. Because I've heard about this.
0: Wow.
1: And it was a picture of Gossage where the closer was, where it should have been. He was salty.
0: I have a picture of Rich Gossage signed by Raleigh Fingers. It's worth exactly $150.
1: No, he calls over the agent. He's like yelling at him. He goes, this is what you did. And all these other guys are signing. They're looking around going, the hell's he yelling about?
0: You both have creative mustaches. It's easy to see why people would think you were him and he was you.
1: So he just had to sign it in the list of players that made the All-Century team. I felt bad, but it was a funny story. Like, it was just hilarious. And then I had to do that with multiple guys from those Giants and A's teams. Like, man. Yeah, you're just in the list. There's no picture.
0: So there you go now. This should clinch the Dodgers to the World Series for Frostburg. So
2: and they're not even going to be close, right? Yeah. The games are going to be blowouts.
0: But the Brewers aren't even going to lose a game.
1: Well, Contreras is never making another out in his life.
0: Nope. Chorio, too. Same thing. 100%.
1: Oh, he's a monster.
0: They'll win tomorrow 8-1. They'll win game 4 9-0. Then they're into the World Series.
2: Oh, this is good.
0: Sweep. Yeah. 100%. Yeah. Whoever comes. You could
1: Terang. I mean, you can't stop him.
0: You could put the best of the Rays and the Guardians together in some sort of super American.
1: You're Voltroning him?
0: And the Brewers will still win in a sweep.
1: How about that?
0: There you go. All right. We're feeling good now.
1: It's like the Bears bus.
0: Yeah. Ditka.
1: Is Ditka
2: if
1: driving?
2: You're into the trading markets and all, jump on the Dodgers now.
1: It's all your fault.
0: We do have big stuff on the Dodgers coming up in a few minutes. But right now, top of the seventh inning, game 2 of the ALCS. This is a must win for the Rays. They lead it 3-0 as the Guardians bat with one out and one on. I'll tell you what, when you make an error sometimes, that can really be the difference in a game. 3 unearned runs in the fourth inning for the Rays, and that is your margin right now, 3-0. Why is that your margin? Because, hey, guess who? And I hate to say I told you so, and I really do hate to say I told you so because I knew this was going to happen, and I didn't want it to happen, and it's happened. But what did I tell you was going to happen at the trade deadline when the Mets traded Freddie Peralta? Watch the Rays fix him. Watch he's great in Milwaukee, small market. New York couldn't handle it, right? But now watch Tampa Bay. They're going to find a way to fix him. They're going to find a way. What did Freddie Peralta say after like 3 or 4 starts? Hey, I'm doing things a little bit differently. They're working with him on his motion a little bit. And all of a sudden, Freddie Peralta is untouchable. Tonight, Peralta went 6 innings, 4 hits, 2 walks, 6 strikeouts. ERA in the postseason of 0.84. I knew this was going to happen. I said it was going to happen. Doesn't make it any easier to swallow, but I need all the bad Mets stuff to get eliminated from the playoffs, and the last two things standing are the Brewers and Freddie Peralta. And I don't know if I'm going to get either because, you know, Stearns and the Mets and Brewers and all that stuff. And now I got Freddie Peralta here. So I need the Guardians to win. That's what I need to happen.
1: 4 hits in his 6 shutout innings, 6 strikeouts. Got to 99 pitches, so they did work him up in the count. Just couldn't break through. They are wearing gorgeous, gorgeous Devil Rays hats.
0: Yeah.
1: With a little neon outline.
0: Oh, no, it's a great look.
1: That's a fantastic look.
0: You go back to the early 2000s.
1: I have one of the original hats. From way back in the day.
0: This takes you back to like when the White Stripes were popular Eminem. When's his next album coming out? Yeah, 100%. Yeah. Hey, this show Deadwood is really good. Yeah, Deadwood's really good.
1: But, I mean, wearing the Devil Rays uniforms, right? Yeah, with the full Devil Rays across the chest. Yeah. Looking good.
0: We're back in the early 2000s now. Yeah.
1: Yeah, but the big error came through the wicket.
0: Mm-hmm.
1: Jose Ramirez had one go through his legs waiting on a big hop. The hop did not come.
0: We never said he could field. He's hitting. We never said he could field.
1: Runners on first and second and one out. He just flew out to center field. Two outs, a pitching change.
0: Oh. So that's where we sit right now. Again, thanks to Freddie Peralta. Peralta! I just want to run all these Brooklyn 9-9 lines. 3-0, top of the seventh inning. two on, two out, pitching change for the Rays. We'll keep you posted on this. You know, big ALCS happening right now. 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

0: 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We got that coming up next. 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

0: Radio, the Jason Smith Show with my best friend, Mike Harmon. I was wrong. My opinion was wrong. 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Again, that's Jason Smith Show. Hit the subscribe button, then tap the thumbs up icon. Comment away whether you agree or disagree. Let us know what you think. Again, just search Jason Smith Show on YouTube and subscribe. So, while we sit in the bottom of the seventh inning, Rays batting with a 3-1 lead over the Guardians now, six outs away from tying the ALCS at one game apiece. We now know, after a lot of hesitancy and uncertainty last night, Shohei Ohtani will play in game three for the Dodgers. All of a sudden, after this decision today, the last 24 hours puts the Ohtani situation in a completely new spotlight, a completely new light. And I can only think one thing for Ohtani with what's going on the last 20. And I can't believe that it's something that the Dodgers have had to do, but I think that's where we're at. It was a night ago where the Dodgers said Dave Roberts is going to have a conversation with Shohei Ohtani. Is he healthy enough to play, right? He's been slumping. He's not hitting the ball well. He's 3-for-20 in the playoffs. He's not been the same guy. And if Shohei wasn't well enough to play, they would sit him. That, and it's all about the injury, not getting his timing back. He was hurt most of September. But it was announced today that he's going to play. Here's Dave Roberts from earlier today talking about the conversation he had with Shohei.
1: Hey, Dave, have you talked to Shohei today, and do you know if he'll be in there tomorrow?
2: I did talk to Shohei, had a great conversation. He's adamant. He feels good enough to be in there. He's close to finding something with his swing, and I feel great about it. And so, yeah, he wants to be in there and help us win a ball game and win a championship. So great conversation, and I'm excited about having him in there.
3: Standing in the back, Dave.
4: It's that time of year.
0: This is weird. Okay, just this whole situation is weird. Either Ohtani is healthy enough to play or he's not. And then you have Dave Roberts saying, I had a conversation with Shohei. He's ready to play. Like, this is weird. None of this is normal for sports. If someone is hurt, hey, we decide, hey, he can play, he cannot play. But I talked to Shohei, and he told me he feels okay, so he's going to be in there? Like, wait, when do you get the coach asking the player if he's okay? The player says, I'm okay, and then you go into play. Normally it's, hey, we looked at your health, and we saw that you're doing X, Y, and Z, and you can do A, B, and C, but you can't do E, F, and G, so you're going to sit. Or, you know what? This is good. Yes, the doctor checked you out. It's a whole big thing. The doctor checked you out, and you're okay. Where is any of that? There's none of that. A conversation that they had to have. I wonder if this last 24 hours isn't a kick in the ass for Shohei Ohtani from Dave Roberts and the Dodgers. Hey, you got to get it going. Whether it's just something they noticed about him, or you have to understand that you're not always going to be playing in peak physical condition. And we talked about Ohtani whenever he is not hit in the past. What if I tell you? It's, you know, he's hurt. There's something going on with him, and he just can't be the same guy. But I wonder if this is a case of, okay, well, this is an injury where you got to play through this, man. And maybe Ohtani just didn't know, because he's never had to worry about an injury feeling like this in the playoffs. I don't know if I can hit. I don't know if I'm all there. And this is a kick in the ass saying, hey, there's a difference between playing hurt and playing injured. Can you not play? I'll sit you on the bench. No, no, no. I feel great. I'm ready to go. I wonder if this entire last 24 hours was just, hey, Shohei, wake the blank up and get out there and play. Some people are dinged up. Some people have difficulty. Obviously, he's been able to play the last few games, and it's not been where, oh, here's this. He looks terrible. He can't swing the bat. His back is this. He's been out there. He's just not been good. So I mean, you didn't think he would need it. I didn't think a guy like Shohei Ohtani would need it, but maybe he does need that kick in the ass saying, hey, guy, get going. Everybody is dinged up. You want me to go down the list here and see some guys that are dinged up here and what they're going through to try to play? I know this is maybe new to you in your career, but you got to do this, man. This is how you win champions. It's not always just, hey, we trot out the best guys and Freddie Freeman hits a walk-off when you don't hit three home runs and strike out 10 in a playoff game, right? I look at the last 24 hours as they had to find a way to motivate Shohei Ohtani to get the best performance out of him.
4: Yeah, first, whenever I hear or see the word adamant, I start thinking, goody goody two shoes, right? Adamant.
0: I think of Strip. We're just following ancient history.
4: But that's it. Like, we go down the full catalog of Adamant.
0: If I strip for you, will you strip for me?
4: You went straight back to Skinamax.
0: Following ancient history. So apparently in ancient history, if someone stripped for somebody, that person stripped for them back. Like he said, we're following ancient history.
4: Reciprocity.
3: That's a movie.
0: And I think the video, like they were all like in like old, like American costumes, like Civil War.
4: Yeah.
0: And they had like the white hair and everything.
4: Yeah. Yeah. Got to get the powder wig off and everything. But here's the thing. So Robert speaks and then Ohtani's there with his interpreter. And he actually spoke, quote, the symptoms shouldn't be the reason why I can't hit. And even if the injuries happen by accident, I take full responsibility. I take that as an opportunity for me to just take full responsibility for it. Today, it's going to be another process for me to tinker and try new things. So that's part of it. Like he's trying to push away the idea that he's playing hurt and trying to kill that narrative. Well, then it's just you haven't been good. Right. And that's the bigger thing is when Dave Roberts has his quote there of talking about, well, he convinced me that he's right there. It's like, what have we seen? What evidence is there that he's that close to figuring out what's been wrong with his swing? He's been bad, right? For a long time. We talk about it. Go back to mid-August was the last time he homered. You had to shut him down for a couple of weeks and it's gotten no better, right? To the point where, you know, you had the situation where he had that challenge last round and it was like he was guessing. And even in the Dodgers broadcast, they were bringing it up going, well, he's got to realize that doesn't help the squad because he's not winning that one. And it was quickly, nope, call upheld and put them in a bad spot because it was also a very early in the game challenge. So this doesn't inspire confidence. And I think I lean to where you are a bit of Dave Roberts trying to figure out how to motivate, right? Trying to figure out how to get something out of him to push forward. And as a lineup, they've been awful, right? Yeah. Will Smith, a lot been made about the, you know, challenges he didn't make. That wasn't solid. In the end, you're not hitting. And Yamamoto was not good in game two. So that wasn't going to save you. You got a bunch of bats that are dormant and around Shohei Ohtani. They just know he's going to wave at anything right now.
0: Yeah. I mean, there's certain guys and every team that a coach or a manager knows, hey, sometimes they need that kick in the rear, right, to motivate them. Some guys know because they know what's going on, right? They know when to do it, but sometimes you need that. I would never think Shohei Ohtani would need that, but apparently he does because this would have been taken care of completely differently if this was strictly an injury situation. Either he's playing or he's not. He's healthy enough to play or he's not. He's helping the team or he's not helping the team. If he's too injured, then he's not playing, right? Because if you can't pull the baseball, if you can't turn on a baseball, hey, you're not going to be out there. Mm-hmm. But having tell me in the NFL that there would be, if something was going on with Dak Prescott and the Cowboys and they didn't know if Dak was healthy, that Jerry Jones say, well, didn't know how healthy Dak was, but had a conversation with him and told me he was feeling good. So don't need to see a doctor. Don't need to have any sort of any medical situation happening. He told me he's good. He's going to go play. Like, that doesn't happen anywhere. Nowhere does that happen.
4: No, special players, special rules, and you talk about it, and you're trying to motivate. You're in a desperate spot, down 2-0. Now you come back home, and you think you can get it right. You got Blake Snell on the mound. Since the World Series, and when he got pulled, hasn't had a pitch a game like this, yeah. Right? There was one more quote from Ohtani. The results, I take full responsibility. That's all I can say. Why the results haven't been where I wanted to be. Different approaches to this, whether that be focusing on reducing the symptoms or getting rid of the pain and or just making sure that I'm moving well in the swing. So maybe something in the mechanics, whatever. But he's trying to downplay that. It's like,
0: You know what that sounds like? That sounds like I have to understand how to play hurt.
4: Yeah.
0: Again, the whole big Bill Parcells, if you injured, you can't play. If you're hurt, you can play.
4: But it's still right? Rule of thumb, right? And I get it, and it's unpopular, and we certainly got the feedback. Thank you for everybody that interacted with the post that went up yesterday. If you're in the lineup, that's all I can judge,
0: mm-hmm.
4: right? You could be sore from head to toe. You can be, you know, limping up to the batter's box. But if you're taking your at-bats, that's all we can judge. You're still taking your cuts.
0: Mm-hmm.
4: And right now, they're bad cuts. Like, there's just no two ways about it. So taking him out of the lineup, is that with you've got Josue ready to come,
0: mm-hmm.
4: right? Ready for his opportunity in a big spot. It's like, you know, does Dave Roberts get into a situation where mid-game, if he has another bad
3: pinch hitting for Shohei Ohtani, some guy no one's ever heard of.
4: Heard of. That kind of situation of, all right, all of a sudden you got a couple of runners on and he's had a couple of bad at-bats. What do you do? Suddenly he's going to break out of it?
0: Look, you can play or you can't. It's pretty simple. It's why guys try to give it a go before games. If they can, they're active. If they can't, they can't. It's the same thing in baseball. It's the same thing in basketball. Like, this is just really, it's just weird.
4: Appreciate trying to get past the mental hurdle, but Dave Roberts having to go up and do a presser on this one is just odd.
0: Yeah, he had to tell me he's okay. Wait, what do you mean? Well, because I know that there's going to be some people that want to always defend Shohei Ohtani and say, well, there's a, you know, he has to have his interpreter. No. You can still talk about how you're feeling through your interpreter. There's no reason why we can't ask Shohei because his interpreter's not here. We don't know how he's feeling. We can't talk to the guy. You can talk to the guy whenever the hell you want to. Everybody can do it whenever. It's not Clayton Kershaw where you have to know the secret password and have two coaches sacrifice their lives to have the pitching coach come up to say it's okay for Dave Roberts to come ask Clayton how he's feeling, right? That's not the case anymore. You could easily do this. This is, I mean, really, it's the Dodgers finding a nice way to say, Shohei, get your ass in gear. Let's get going, okay? This is bleeping the NLCS, man. We're trying to win 3 World Series in a row, all right? You're going to get paid $40 million a year in a few years when you're not even playing for us. We need you to play now. I know, you're only getting $2 million, I know, but we need you right now. And again, a guy like Shohei.
4: You had to get the dollars. You're going to get your $40 million in a few years.
0: When they sell this team to the next buyer and suddenly they realize they got to pay you $40 million a year for the next 20 years, they're going to be upset. So let's win now. Let's go out and hit now. Like that's what the last day was all about.
4: Yeah, it's just such a strange set of circumstances. And he hasn't looked right. And look, again, I don't know how hurt he really is, right? We've got the shoulder, we've got the knees, we got the bicep, we got all of these things that are in concert that we're trying to figure out exactly where he is physically. But if he keeps going up to the batter's box, it doesn't matter.
0: No.
4: Because you're putting yourself in where the red pens are out, man.
0: What do you got, Frostburg?
5: Well, I can't believe I'm actually going to say this.
0: Okay.
5: But I'm going to need something big out of you, Jason.
0: Well, I just guaranteed the Brewers to the World Series earlier this hour.
5: Shohei right now.
0: Okay, what do you need me to do?
5: I need you to put the platinum sombrero out there for him.
0: Oh, okay. Yeah, Shohei's going to strike out 5 times tomorrow night.
4: Going 5?
0: I don't know that.
5: Well, platinum sombrero,
4: yeah. You're giving him the full 5 count.
0: 5, yeah. I don't know. In fact, I don't know that he even sees a pitch that's not ruled a strike.
4: How about that?
0: Everything's going to be a strike. He's going to wave.
5: He's not even
0: going to
5: swing.
0: He's not going to make contact.
4: Not even a foul tip.
0: Tomorrow night. Not even a foul tip. No. He's going to stand up there. It's going to be like the scared kid. Literally. So, I just want to stand here and just take 3 pitches and walk back to the dugout and then go have ice cream.
5: 5 Ks on 15 pitches.
0: 5 Ks, 15 pitches.
5: Love it.
0: 100%. Yes. Absolutely. There you go. That's how it's going to go. Dodgers lose 8-0. Well, I don't know. How can he strike out 5 times with no runs? All right. They put a lot of guys on base every inning, but the Dodgers leave 18 men on base. How about that? There you go. Is that good, Frostburg?
5: Oh, yeah, you're just getting warmed up.
0: I do it for you? All right, Barry. Exit out by the Fresca, exit Swollen Dome. Jason Smith, Mike Harmon live from the Fox Sports Radio studios. 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You'll find today's full show and a best of version posted right after we get off the air. 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My guy's been called the Dave Roberts of Fox Sports Radio. He has conversations with people. They tell him, no, I'm feeling just fine. It's Steve DeSager.
6: Yeah, Mike says he's feeling fine.
0: Yeah, we're all good.
6: Everything's
0: all good.
6: Fine.
0: Yeah.
6: He's playing.
0: He's playing. Mike's playing. Everything's fine.
6: They are going to the bottom of the eighth at Tampa Bay, and the Rays are leading 3-1 over the Guardians. This is either the Freddy Peralta game or the Jose Ramirez game, depending on your viewpoint. The fastball of the starting pitcher of the Rays tonight, Freddy Peralta, averaged a career-best 96.9. Six innings of great work tonight. In fact, Sarah Langs had these items on Peralta tonight.
0: Yeah, sure.
6: At one point, he had 99.4 miles an hour. Mm. The fastest pitch of his career was thrown tonight.
3: Hey, congratulations. Let me just say, you're welcome, Tampa Bay Rays. You're welcome.
6: That's what happens when you get in the playoffs for a team.
3: Yeah, motivation, too.
6: Yeah,
3: you're welcome.
6: Peralta threw 29 different pitches at least 97 miles an hour tonight, which is the most in any outing of his career and faster than he was throwing in the division series. He went six scoreless innings, six strikeouts, two walks, 99 pitches. Tampa Bay got its three runs in the fourth, all unearned after a third base error from Jose Ramirez. So the starter, Parker Messick, a Tampa area native, the lefty gives up no earned runs in his five innings, could take the L here as the Rays are trying to even up the AL Championship Series at a game apiece. And bottom of the eighth.
0: And there's Steve DeSager, Freddy Peralta's new agent, telling you how tonight went for him in the Rays.
6: It's just he was so good, there happened to be a plethora.
0: Oh, yes.
5: A plethora?
0: Items. So good.
6: Yes.
0: So good.
5: A plethora.
6: The a veritable plethora. Yes. The NLCS resumes Wednesday night on FS1. The Brewers lead the Dodgers 2-0. The Mariners will reportedly meet with Houston's Joe Espada about their manager's vacancy. His contract expires at the end of this month. 49ers linebacker Dre Greenlaw's one-game suspension was upheld tonight. Bears defensive end Montez Sweat was suspended 2 games for PEDs. Rams tackle Alaric Jackson was suspended 2 games for punching an opponent after the game Monday. The Rams sign kicker Blake Groupie off the Jets practice squad because they've released kicker Harrison Meavis. Monday night, he missed one field goal attempt and had another blocked. Patriots running back Travion Henderson is due to miss multiple weeks with a high ankle sprain. Among the 16 NHL games tonight, Carolina won it 6th in a row, 4-2 over Washington. Hurricanes captain Jordan Staal will miss 1 to 2 months with a torn calf muscle. And U.S. women's soccer tied number one ranked Spain 2-2 tonight near Philadelphia. The Americans were down 2-0 at the half after losing 2-0 head-to-head on Saturday against Spain in D.C. Mallory Swanson with the tying goal in the 86th minute tonight. Back to you.
0: Thank you, Steve-O. The Jason Smith Show with my best friend, Mike Harmon. How about coming up next? We give you a football story involving a high-profile quarterback and a word you would never think would be associated with them, but could be.
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0: That's coming up next. 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
17: Caffeine can be really good for you and help a lot of things, and caffeine can be kind of bad for you.
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17: Nice.
18: Yeah.
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19: And can do a lot of things. 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
4: Jaden Daniels, the man of the hour. What a masterpiece. Chef's kiss. You know I live for this kind of stuff. Just great. So Daniels did not beat the clock. The clock beat Jaden Daniels. A 41-yard field goal attempt, which is a pretty much a gimme in modern NFL football, turned into a 100-yard walk of shame with your tail between your legs. Every player on the Washington Commanders, every one of them. This was mental flatulence is what this was. It was a brain fart for the ages for Jaden Daniels. Just tremendous. That final play, tie game, makeable field goal. Time to down the ball, kick the field goal. That decision by Jaden Daniels belongs in a curio cabinet at the Sports Hall of Shame.
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1: 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The crown is yours. So I'm going to throw something out there. It's going to sound like a hot take. Then I'm going to lay it out, and you're going to go, oh, no, I can absolutely see this happening.
2: Okay. Should I get the flaming dumpster gif ready?
1: A lot of talk the last few days about Arch Manning, right?
2: Yeah, no,
1: and sure. The poor performance at the end of the game against Oklahoma, the pick six, the interception. And all you're hearing now is Arch Manning, will he go back to school? Will he go to the NFL? Is he good enough? Where will he be drafted? What does Arch Manning do? He's really go back to Texas after this year, right? And we talked about it last night. Arch Manning is someone who, so far for him, he kind of is what he is. The game is not slowed down for him. He's not great at processing. And whatever it is still hangs over him. When he just gets out there and plays once in a while, he does really good things. It's not like he's terrible, but honestly, if you said, okay, you want to take the name off the back of his jersey, like Steve Sarkisian says, okay, he's a guy that would be a second round draft pick that a team would take a chance on. Hey, we like his upside. We like some stuff he's done. He needs some, we need to bring him along a little bit. He'd be a second round pick. Now, Arch Manning's not going to do that because there is that name on the back of the jersey, but everybody's throwing out there. Oh, he's going back to school. He's going to the NFL. What about a third thing? What if I said Arch Manning portal?
2: Portal?
1: What if I said Arch Manning portal?
2: Where are you trying to ship him off to?
1: Now, follow me on this, right? Depending how the rest of this year goes for Texas, if Texas makes the playoff, Arch has a couple of big games, okay. But if they lose a couple more games, which could happen, could lose this week, and they don't make the playoff, Texas is at a crossroads.
2: Do we start talking about Sark's buyout?
1: So no, because here's the deal, is that they're going into next year, and Arch is coming back. And for 2 years with Arch Manning, and it's been disappointing. If you are Arch Manning, you're saying, am I in the right place to get to the NFL and be a star? Because I don't want to be a second-round pick. I'm not a third-round pick. I'm not your second-hand news, not your second-hand news. I'm not that guy. I need to be able to be sure that I'm in the right system that's taking advantage of my talents, and I can get out there, and I can be a high first-round draft pick. Is that place still Texas? And if you are Texas, and you're Steve Sarkisian, you know you got to keep winning. And if whatever is not working with Arch Manning, if it's too much, if it's a situation where, hey, his status hangs over the team, there is so much we do for Arch Manning. Not that Arch Manning is a bad kid, but just when you gear everything towards your quarterback and the quarterback's not giving you what you need, is that still a great relationship? And Sark's got to start winning. If you had the number one overall recruit and you didn't win the last couple of years, well, okay, guess what? Tick, tick, tick, tick, tick. But he could also position this as, well, we tried it with Arch. It didn't work. We need a new quarterback. Maybe there's that new influx of energy, something around the team where, hey, it's not all about one guy anymore, and maybe we get a better quarterback in that's going to be able to do things that's needed to win games. Whatever we want to do differently offensive-wise, we can do. And then there's an amicable parting, and Arch Manning hits the transfer portal. And it's like free agency in college football, and he's everywhere. He's visiting with Alabama. He's visiting at Oklahoma. He's visiting at Ohio State. He's visiting at Michigan. He's visiting at USC. He is everywhere he wants to go because, hey, in the portal, this is what I need to go somewhere else, and I need to make sure that I am taking advantage of my talents. And it would be a very amicable parting, and it would be, hey, we tried. It was great, but, hey, Arch was looking for the next level of development. We're looking for the next level. And both of us, hey, we tried it. They're both wonderful sides. Arch would say great things about Texas. Texas say great things about Arch Manning. Arch Manning, portal.
2: 4-1, 3-point loss to Oklahoma. Obviously, spotlight game, 10 touchdowns, 5 picks thus far. The bigger question for me is, you know, in terms of scheming it up, how do you have a 63% completion rate through 5 weeks? That's a large thing. I mean, you're trying to downfield pass, trying to get Coleman involved. I get it. But there's something to be said in terms of how you're scheming it up. But we're going to find out pretty fast. This week you got Florida that once upon a time, they looked like they were going to be pretty good, right? Remember when that they had that blowout win over Mississippi and put up a massive point total? Well, now you got Texas with Florida, then Ole Miss, then Mississippi State, then Missouri, then LSU. And LSU may not be great shakes, but they're still ranked as of this show. So that's four straight ranked opponents after that game against the Gators. So we're going to find out a lot about Arch Manning here in the next couple of weeks. I do like the cut of your jib and trying to get him into the portal. Part of me wonders what coach wants to be that guy to step forward and say, I fix him. I got him. I got this. Right, because we always talk about that in the NFL. It's like, oh, you know what? I'll figure out that what was wrong with that quarterback's motion, his delivery, how he's the timing under center, right? Because we're seeing more and more play from under center this year. So I mean, there's a lot to it. But to this point, yeah, it's not been the whirlwind breaking records kind of performances that everybody anticipated. Just because his uncles were great and his grandpa was great doesn't mean he walks in and everybody's going to lay down. They're trying to compete for their millions of dollars in NIL money too.
1: It's not a situation where anybody can be sad. There's a lot of things going on. You know, there's politics with Arch getting there and how Texas is handling him. Are they handling him the right way? You know, he's got his handler saying, this is what we want him to do, what we don't want him to do, right? So I know there's a lot going on, but sometimes if this is what you're getting after two seasons, do you really think next year, oh, suddenly now I get it?
2: Yeah,
1: I
2: mean, but to be fair,
1: you've had 3 years in the program, 3 years with the same head coach, same program, same everything. You kind of are what you are at one point.
2: Well, but to be fair, I mean, in this day and age, when these guys are making $8, $10, $12 million, there's a lot of guys that are getting handled the exact same way that Arch Manning is, without the surname, without the history and the family's connections mm-hmm. to everything, right? Look at what we've talked about with Bryce Underwood. Talk about other guys, right? Yeah. I mean, there's plenty of guys that are making money that are getting treated with kid gloves at times.
1: I mean, look, you had Jalen Hurts get benched at halftime of the national championship game, and Nick Saban went to Tua Tagovailoa. You're saying, wow, Jalen Hurts is done. For the freshman he was, it's great, he's done. He goes to Oklahoma. What happens? Jump starts his career. Here he is, huge contract in the NFL, right? It happens.
2: It would be fun if he went to Oklahoma.
1: Go. They all go. Lincoln Riley goes back to Oklahoma, and he goes back there with Lincoln Riley. But I mean, like, it's happened before. Star quarterbacks have left. Quinn Ewers got millions of dollars from Ohio State, never played it down, went to Texas. Like, it happens.
2: But we had the transfers one after another. Absolutely.
1: It happens, right?
2: Sure.
1: Arch Manning transfer portal. I'm telling you, man, it's... It's already a better chance him going to the NFL. And if this season ends poorly, that's going to be the number one option for him. Do I stay at Texas? That's going to be the big, that's going to get louder and louder and louder as the season goes on and the end of the season comes.
2: Sark with his excuse making already. So, yeah. I mean, maybe it's best for everybody.
1: Yeah.
2: That we don't have a Manning on our roster.
1: Exit out by the Fresca, exit Swollen Dome. Jason Smith, Mike Harmon, live from the Fox Sports Radio studios. Things are all even in the ALCS. We got more on this and a big story out of the NFL coming up next right here. Jason Smith, Mike Harmon, this is Fox Sports Radio. Archio. I'm bringing sexy back. We are
0: Fox Sports. 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
19: And then all of a sudden you had, well, is he going to the Colts? And then the Colts reporter said, no, I'm not going here. And is he going to Kansas City? And Kansas City reporter, no, he's not going here. Is he going to be reunited with C.J. Stroud? And then all of a sudden that happened. Now you got Marvin Harrison, who the Cardinals don't want. He got paid. Maybe he doesn't love football. I've said it before. Your dad's a Hall of Famer. You're supposed to play football. You're good at football. Do you love it? Is something going to change with him because he's there with C.J. Stroud, his former teammate?
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28: The Tampa Bay Rays, top seeded in the American League, have tied up the ALCS at a game apiece after beating Cleveland 3-1 tonight. Winning pitcher Freddie Peralta with 6 scoreless innings, 6 strikeouts. The Rays scored 3 times in the 4th inning thanks to an error by third baseman Jose Ramirez. The NLCS resumes Wednesday night on FS1 with the Brewers up 2-0 on the Dodgers. LA DH Shohei Ohtani, despite injuries, will still be in the lineup. 49ers linebacker Dre Greenlaw's 1-game suspension was upheld tonight. Bears defensive end Montez Sweat was suspended 2 games for PEDs. Rams tackle Alaric Jackson was suspended 2 games for punching an opponent after the game last night. Patriots running back Travion Henderson is due to miss multiple weeks with a high ankle sprain. In the NHL, everyone's playing tonight, including Carolina, which won its 6th straight. U.S. women's soccer tied Spain 2-2. I'm Steve DeSager.
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29: 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That's Jason Smith Show. Hit the subscribe button, then tap the thumbs up icon and comment away. 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The ALCS, even at one game apiece, thanks to ex-Met Freddy Peralta.
19: Freddy!
29: You know, that's the thing is, like, this one makes me a little bit depressed as a Met that I have to worry about all these teams in the playoffs going far with all these ex-Mets starring for them.
19: Yeah.
29: Makes me realize, boy, the decisions we made were really terrible. That every team, hey, we're being led by an ex-Met. Oh, this is wonderful. Okay, Alonso didn't make the playoffs. Great. Pete Crow Armstrong out of the playoffs. Okay, great. Phillies are out. Braves are out. All right, great. Yeah, no, everybody's out. Okay, oh, here comes Freddy Peralta. Six innings, shutout baseball, yeah. Rays tie at one game apiece.
19: But if he'd been terrible, we could have run the full Copland line. I gave you a chance, right?
29: Yeah.
19: I gave you a chance to make a difference, and you blew it. Instead, he was great.
29: And the thing is, I mean, not to say I told you so, but the day he was traded, I said, you know, I could find the tweet.
19: Well, I mean, look, that was fatalist Mets fan taking over.
29: You know they're
19: going to
29: fix him. He's going to be 7-1 with an ERA of 2.5 down the stretch. He had one bad start, the first start he had there, and then they fixed him. They did things that, the Mets couldn't fix this with him. They couldn't fix his motion a little bit. They couldn't fix the way he's pitching, you know, pitching from the stretch. They couldn't fix any of that. No. Mets couldn't do any of that. Raised it. Hey, we got it right away. Okay, great. Now I'm watching Freddy Peralta's going to be pitching in the World Series.
19: He went and, had some time in the Ray pool out there in the outfield, did the two-finger touch, and it got his grip back. And then here he is. It's all a joke.
29: Only touch the ray with two fingers.
19: Hey, two fingers.
29: Only touch the ray with two fingers.
19: Nope. Two fingers, Johnny.
29: That's all you gotta do.
19: And that's what he did. And he figured out the grip after applying. I mean, that was it. They
29: fixed
19: him.
29: I knew. And yes, I will say, he did look incredibly sharp tonight. The Devil Rays uniforms look
19: clean,
29: fantastic,
19: right?
29: They look so
19: glow in the dark.
29: Neon outline. I never realized how much I missed the Devil Rays uniforms. Like, I always thought, like, yeah, whatever. It's the Rays. What do I care about that? No, but the Devil Rays uniforms look really, really good, man. I mean, and I'm not having, like, early century, hey, I'm thinking about that. No, I didn't realize, I like the Devil Rays. That uni looks really good, man. That was a very clean look with the colors. It was enough dark colors and you had bright colors and they worked well together. It's just like, can't have devil in the name. Can't have devil. Why'd you? No, can't have devil. Can't do that. No. Not going to have it.
19: Even though they were actually called the Devil.
29: Even though I think Duke is having an okay time.
19: I think they've been okay.
29: I think Arizona State is okay with the Blue Devils. I think that's okay. I think the New Jersey Devils are okay. I think all of these teams are doing okay.
19: They got through the first decade.
29: I think they're all doing all right with the names being Devils. I think they're all okay.
19: Yeah. I mean, go back. I mean, what a great logo.
29: I mean,
19: it's good to see it out there today.
29: They still play NXS Devil Inside on the radio all the time.
19: There's a lot of songs. Sympathy for the Devil plays every 2 minutes somewhere.
29: Wow.
19: Either the Rolling Stones or Guns N' Roses version. I mean, it's everywhere.
29: There is. Devil Goes Down to Georgia all the time on the 70s station.
19: Absolutely.
29: Yeah, I told you once, you son of a blank, I'm the best there's ever been. I think it's okay. I think it would be
19: Devil Woman. I mean, there's a lot.
29: I think it'd be okay. But hey, Freddy Peralta, everybody.
19: Freddy! If the devil danced in empty pockets, he'd have a ball in mine.
29: Freddy.
19: How does that make you feel? Are you okay with it?
29: Look at Freddy out right now doing the post-game interviews. They're micing him up on TNT and all kinds of fun stuff. Look at Freddy Peralta.
19: The way they've got that place lit is like they're trying to get people to leave, though.
29: Freddy Finger in New York.
19: Fair.
3: Justin Frostberg's favorite movie of all time, yeah, that and Lebowski.
29: This is like you go back to this time in the offseason. Hey, guess what? The Mets signed, Mets traded for Freddie Peralta today, and I guarantee you he's going to be pitching in the World Series next year. Like somebody comes from the future and they're dressed and like people in the future would be dressed like in a trench coat. Mm-hmm. And
4: always
29: know,
4: a trench coat.
29: Yeah, always a trench coat.
4: I don't
29: coat.
4: Know why the yeah, trench coat is the de facto
29: trench coat and yeah, and a turtleneck. That's generally the, oh, the that's generally how
4: I have
29: the
4: no neck. So
29: and a shaved head. And a shaved head, turtleneck, trench coat. That's all you must be from the future. Or a duster. If you're wearing a duster, you can be from the future
4: okay,
29: as well.
4: Sure,
29: a
4: sure,
29: duster
4: yeah,
29: as
4: yeah,
29: well. And someone, that person shows up on the street and says, Jason, put that sandwich down. You just signed Freddie Peralta. You just traded for him. Yeah, yeah, I saw that. Yeah. I'm from the future, and I'm telling you, Freddie Peralta is in the World Series next year. What? Wait, what? Yes. Now I have to leave. Wait. Wow, I'm feeling great. Freddie Peralta. I like Freddie. Nope. Oh, yeah. Trade him at the deadline. Yeah, he's terrible with the Mets.
4: Yeah, because you wouldn't have asked the next question. So don't even try to claim that you were, wait, I have a question. No, you would have just started dancing and doing a conga line with people saying Mets and drawing little, you know, I heart FP.
29: Freddie Peralta.
4: And all of that stuff.
29: He's throwing 98, 99 now. Like, yeah, all I got to do is get out of New York and get to Tampa where nobody cares. So, okay, I'm great.
4: Nobody cares. Nobody cares.
29: You are so far off. Look, we talked about this with Kyle Whittingham and Michigan where, hey, man, Michigan's a lot different from Utah when I was there where nobody really cared. We won games and that was great. If we lost, no one really gave a crap. But here I'm at Michigan where if I lose one game, suddenly I got letters from the Board of Trustees saying you're going to be out soon. I don't know, man. This is really a little bit too much for me.
4: The Rays' peak single game attendance, according to a quick search, 28,000
29: yeah,
4: this year. But they got almost 1.5 million fans through the
29: yeah,
4: gates.
29: Yeah, no, that's
4: pretty good. That's, I know there's a lot of deals and, yeah, and meal combinations uh-huh, and things yeah, like that.
29: Where does 1.5 million fans rank?
4: Not good.
29: Overall. Where does it rank?
4: Not good, buddy.
29: Where does it rank? Is it top five? It's got to be top five, right? Right? No, top no, 10? No. Wait. Top 15? No, top 20?
4: Saying you got a protagonist?
29: Top 20? Top 25? Yeah, top 25 like college football? Top 25? Top 25. You're good. Top 30? Are you just outside the top 25? Are you in the also receiving votes category?
4: That's kind of where you have to be.
29: Attendance in Major League yeah, Baseball. Also receiving votes for crowds.
4: Tampa now let's take a look, shall we?
29: Yeah. What do we got?
4: Two teams were lower in total attendance.
29: You mean two teams specifically, but there are a lot of teams lower.
4: No. Two teams specifically.
29: You mean just two teams just two, were lower? Wait, just two?
4: Just two.
29: Just two, two were lower?
4: Two.
29: For this team?
4: Yeah.
29: Three wins from the World Series.
4: Yeah, just two.
29: Okay. All right.
4: Two.
29: Okay.
4: Yeah.
29: Just two. Okay.
4: Nobody else really making the playoffs anywhere near them.
29: Okay. All right.
4: Baltimore, well,
29: let me
4: Washington.
29: Guess. Let me guess. What were
4: Minnesota,
29: the,
4: Pittsburgh,
29: were the two teams
4: Kansas City
29: below the Rays mm-hmm, finish in last place by a lot this year?
4: Yeah, they're not good.
29: Oh, okay. All right. Very good. So the team, so two teams absolutely terrible under them, and then at 27 or

0: Mavis, how about you don't get the ball tipped after the line of scrimmage, Mavis?
1: Shut up, dumbass.
0: We told you last night that Mavis is going to get cut, and we also told you last night who the new kicker was going to be, because what did I say? Hey, Blake Groupie's sitting on the Jets practice squad.
1: Yeah.
0: He's going to be the guy. He's the best kicker that was available in the preseason, and the Jets didn't know, hey, Jason Sanders, is he going to be our guy or not? He's kicked really well, but Groupie's been on the practice squad. I told you, Groupie's going to be the guy. Boom. Groupie's, I'm an NFL insider.
1: Hanging around in New York like it was Studio 54 in the 70s.
0: But the most fun part today was seeing the memes of the Rams and the Jets, both at 2-3.
1: Mm-hmm.
0: One team, hey, we're America's team. We are a Super Bowl favorite. And the other one is, yeah, we might be tanking. We might not be. You don't know. We're going to kind of keep
1: see
0: you
1: how
0: your
1: it
0: toes
1: works.
0: With
1: yeah,
0: that.
1: Yeah.
0: And both of the same record. And you had the office meme with Stanley and the young kid who was waving a Stanley. You had the John Daly Tiger Woods with the Jets and the Rams. If this doesn't show you how many problems the Rams have, nothing will. The Rams have problems. We've said it for the last couple of weeks. The Rams have problems. Yes, you can blame special teams, which has become a thing now. I think every year now, what is this, 4 years in a row this would be if Sean McVay fired a special team coordinator, right? Like did it middle of the season last year. Like the Rams just, they cannot get special teams right. Can't get it right. It's stopping them from winning big. They could have had another Super Bowl if your special teams is better. And now here you are again. Your special teams can't get it right. You got a kicker. You're settling for a field goal from a kicker. You wound up cutting. So tell me that was the right call again, that you had the right attitude and strategy in mind when you said we are settling for a field goal from a guy we don't have a lot of confidence in, right? The genius of Sean McVay just isn't there this year. This has been a slog and a struggle for the Rams. And the problems, they're not just going to disappear. They may be able to band-aid it up for a little bit because the schedule gets a lot easier now for the next 4 or 5 weeks.
1: Right.
0: Then it gets really hard again. But, man, the Rams got problems. And just signing a new kicker isn't going to do it. The problems are still there.
1: Should have lost that game to the Eagles. Look, take the W and move on. But you're looking at a squad at 2-3 that has a defensive front that do you trust it's going to be available to you as the season goes on? You've got Nacua, who's been in and out of the lineup. He's had issues, but when he's there, he's fantastic. No question about it. The run game and Kyren Williams, they've had, and Blake Corum, that's had its issues at points. And Matthew Stafford is the guy. Like whenever we do this, like we don't apply it across the league, right? Folks will cite age or past injuries on certain guys. Like, what about that guy that, they were talking about his back being really bad? I know he got an MVP, but now he's 38, and suddenly it's like, it doesn't matter for him. Like, no. Every game. And he's fine, and he played well yesterday. And then you had the
0: curious ball play. 75 times.
1: No, but that's it. Ice up, son, before that arm goes flying into the third deck. But all that to say, in the end, they took the ball out of his hands. Like, I know you can't afford a sack. No, you could. You had plenty of time. Like, you could have taken a sack and still gotten in plenty of range for Mavis to miss.
0: You got problems there. You have problems defensively because this was the Bills without Andre Reed and James Lofton. Their best two receivers last night did not play, right? Now, it's not like Moore and Palmer, it's not like they're incredibly great receivers, but these are your top two guys, right? And Moore is a big difference with the offense. You know that Allen and he have a pretty good rapport. You're playing without your two best receivers and still Allen goes for 200 yards and they run for 230. Like, you got, again, the Rams, you got problems.
1: And you had two big punch outs that helped set up other opportunities for you.
0: I'm sitting there today going, man, do the Jets really have less problems than the Rams? I mean, we don't have any sort of expectation, but we may have less problems than the Rams do.
1: But you got Aaron Donald back and he had some impact, right? He did recover a fumble that, yeah, you had Landman Cause, and which is just so great, such a great name. But all of that, you had some of that go right, but you don't know when Myles Garrett's getting back on the field. Your secondary has been good in spots. They've also been highly penalized, right? It's been sloppy.
0: Yeah.
1: Not a lot of discipline for this squad.
0: No, and you're now you're missing one of your starters, your defensive tackle, because Jackson gets a 2-game suspension for punching Bradley Chubb. After the game is over. I mean, you think the Rams, this is not going to be wave a magic wand.
1: How the hell are you punching? Like, we were watching it. We mentioned it as it happened yesterday. I mean,

0: Wait, did he just punch him in the face?
1: Yeah, he
0: walked up and punched him in the face.
1: I mean, look, and this is not political, but this is always one of my favorite. Uh-oh. This is always one of my favorite quotes from George W. Bush when he was asked questions about the economy, and the economy was in the odds were tough, right? For whether it was Bush or Obama, it was very difficult. And I always remember Bush getting the question about the economy, and he just goes, "Look, if I had a magic wand, I'd wave it, right?" And I'm like, if there was a magic cure for this, I'd wave the magic wand. There's no magic wand cure for the Rams.
0: But the
1: There's
0: bigger
1: no
0: thing,
1: magic wand.
0: But the bigger thing is we've seen on multiple occasions a very defensive and outraged Sean McVay. Like he's on the edge with some of these games. And last night's presser, that was next level stuff. He was ticked on a lot of things, mad at himself. And rightly so for some of the decision making. Go back to week one in that game against San Francisco when you got outcoached and absolutely decimated. Add your travel plans and it's, you know, you. But I can't point at him because people get mad.
1: Exit out by the Fresca, exit Swollen Dome, the Jason Smith Show with my best friend, Mike Harmon. If I have a magic wand, I'd wave it. I mean, why wouldn't I? I'd
0: absolutely.
1: Wave a magic wand. Coming up next, can the Dodgers wave a magic wand against Shohei Ohtani and hit the baseball tomorrow? Can the Dodgers get back into this series? What's next in the ALCS? John Paul Morosi joins us next right here. Jason and Mike, Fox Sports Radio.
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21: There needs to be clock management seminars, I think, for NFL head coaches. I really believe that. Because I'm trying to figure this out with what was happening with the Commanders. Now, clock management, also understanding if you have a timeout. I just can't imagine that Jaden Daniels somehow went into that huddle and didn't know that he didn't have a timeout. That's the only thing I'm telling him. And it looked like a broken play because Jaden Daniels kind of went and then realized maybe there's supposed to be a running back. Even then, it's still wrong. Clock it. Don't give me this. Well, you don't want to leave any time on the clock. Stop with that. Win the damn game. Or at least take the lead, and then if you want to kick it, you want to squib it, you want to kick it into the end zone, whatever your, you know, reasoning is, your logic is. But just like with the Eagles and Jacksonville, I still believe in kicking it, but not kicking it into the end zone, out of the end zone. Make them kind of have a makeshift return on. If you kick it in the end zone, they'll have a play for that. If you squib it, maybe they take all the time, you know, left on the clock.
22: Is that a bad decision by the Eagles or a bad result?
21: 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If I squib it, you know, chances are you're not going to be able to get the blocking you want or whatever design you're going to have.
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1: Joining us now on the hotline in advance of covering Game 3 of the NLCS at Dodger Stadium tomorrow, a man who helped christen Day one of the new Burbank Airport today. It is MLB Network insider John Paul Morosi. John Paul, what's happening?
32: I'm sorry. I was about to say something. I got so choked up about the experience of being in Burbank that it took me a minute to get it out.
1: Okay.
32: But let me tell you this. It's a beautiful terminal. And I am a connoisseur of small airports. If you want to, like, I feel like there's a blog that I will one day do, or maybe a podcast, your favorite experiences of small airports in America. The White Plains Airport, amazing. Elmira, New York, outstanding. Midland Bay City, Saginaw in Michigan, great. But Burbank is now on the short list of my favorite small airports I've ever been to because it's gorgeous when you descend in there, the mountains around you, new terminals, fantastic. You get a lot of direct flights all the way here in the west of the Rockies. So I'm telling you, Burbank gets an A+, which might also be the grade that I give the Dodgers when they get on the board in this series tomorrow night.
1: Wow. Okay, so you are banking that with Shohei Ohtani in the lineup, the Dodgers will have a better go of it in Game 3 than they had in Games 1 and Games 2.
32: Play better after that build-up today and after what he said to Dave Roberts, where basically said, trust me, like, I'm good to go. I saw him hit on the field. He looks fine. He spoke with the media, which he doesn't always do, so he's at least on the right trajectory. But I will say this. The most important player for the Los Angeles Dodgers tomorrow is not Shohei Ohtani. It is Blake Snell. If Blake Snell can get this team through six innings with one earned run in that range, the Dodgers will win the baseball game. Because enough of the other components are eventually going to start going. Will Smith will eventually get going. I thought Mookie Betts had a really good game, too. He got him on the board right away. And then you look later on in the game, and Tommy Edman consistently good at bat. The Dodgers, I thought, were in fine shape for as bad as their offense has been. And it's been bad. They've got one uno extra base hit through two games in the series. One, a Kyle Tucker double. That's it. But they didn't start to lose control of that game until the Jake Bowers walk and then the Yelich RBI, and then everything disintegrated from there. They never really got themselves back into it after that. Yeah, they had a tie score, but I never felt like the Dodgers were really in command after that moment. It starts with Blake Snell. I think he'll be better. He walked five guys in his last start. That can't happen again. And so they can deal with a diminished Ohtani, but their pitching has to be really good, and I believe it's going to be really good tomorrow.
0: What's the biggest question and mystery of all of this, JP? I mean, all we can do is judge what's happened between the white lines and the assurance of I'm almost there. I'm like, I've seen no evidence of that. Have you?
32: No. No.
0: Right? I mean,
32: in a word, no. And again, he's one of the most famous athletes in the world. And as a result of that, the rules are a little different for him than they are for everybody else. Mm-hmm. I'm just being honest. That's where we're at. As the old saying goes, I treat all my players fairly, but not the same. That's where we're at with this. And so if it was Alex Call saying, hey, Dave, I'm really close, put me in there. It's just a little different. It's a different conversation when it's not Shohei Ohtani. So I think that from their perspective, the Dodgers' perspective, you have to take him at his word. As long as the at-bats to begin tomorrow look relatively healthy. I was a little surprised they didn't pull him when he had that really awkward check swing against Romero when he basically dropped the bat and he couldn't even like finish the check swing. That to me looked really painful, and I would not be surprised if they put in someone like DePaul if you see a replay of that. So this has to kind of be the last, not the last, but I mean, this is sort of, you're down 0-2, you're going home, you need to make a statement here. This has to be kind of the big statement. If it's not going to get better by tomorrow, it's probably not going to get better until Glendale, Arizona next spring. I mean, like, that's where we're at with it. Again, Shohei has earned the right for them to give him every possible accommodation. They've done it. He has gotten nothing but support and love from his manager and teammates, and for that, I'm sure he is grateful and should be. But he's getting as much of a hearing and as much of a support and accommodation as any major league player could ever possibly expect to get. And now it's up to him to deliver. And I'll tell you, I think that the fact that, and this may not sound like a big deal because no one really wants to hear about the media's concerns or perspectives on some of this stuff. He doesn't really talk to the media all that often. And the fact that he did today, I thought was important. He felt like he had to kind of wear it a little bit. He did. And I thought that was healthy and maybe even a little cathartic. So that might have the effect of kind of popping the balloon of stress a little bit and giving him a different frame through which to compete tomorrow.
1: See, I look at it a little differently, John Paul. I look at it as the last 24 hours are weird. Either a player is healthy and can play or they can't. And the fact that it was Dave Roberts saying, I'm going to have a conversation with Shohei. We're going to talk about it. Well, the doctors are going to tell you whether he can play or not, if you can stand the pain or not. I think the last 24 hours is a bit of a, hey, Shohei, they're lighting a fire under him to say, we need you now. And there's a difference between playing hurt and playing injured. A lot of guys are dinged up, and maybe Shohei just doesn't know because he's never had to play big games in these circumstances while he's been dinged up. And I think this is the Dodgers saying, hey, you got to wake up. We need you now. I think this last 24 hours has been a motivation where you bring up the word potential benching. Hey, that's got to get his attention.
32: I think you're right. And multiple things can be true here. I also think Dave Roberts, and he has the reputation well-earned as being someone that communicates at an elite level, relates at an elite level, but don't mistake his kindness and his generosity for a lack of competitiveness, okay? Because he is very competitive. And that was actually something I talked to Mookie Betts today, and I asked Mookie about Dave, and he said exactly that. He said he knows that Dave Roberts knows when to tell us, hey, it's time to go. It's go time. And Mookie was speaking generally, not specific to any player on the team, but you could easily interpret, Jason, from that everybody's on notice and that everybody includes number 17. I mean, I think that's where they're at. And so I think that your insight is well taken. And again, the way in which it was portrayed, I think it's fair that Dave says, to the baseball world, yeah, we have to see if he's hurt. Because then if he's not really hurt, and to Shohei's credit today, he said, I'm not using that as an excuse, okay? Like I'm responsible for my own performance. It was a healthy way of dealing with it. And so Dave Roberts says, okay, are you hurt or not? Okay, if you're not injured, then let's play. And that's kind of what today was about. So all we can say is, let's see what happens tomorrow. I mean, we've kind of reached the point where we've analyzed the first couple games at length. Not a lot of good at bats, not a lot of impact. And he scored a run in game one. He took a walk in game one. He had a little soft serve single in game one, but we're not seeing impact. And that to me is the big question. Can he show impact in a way that he hasn't in a while? And are the chances good? Based on Mike's point, what we've seen, probably not too good, if we're being honest, but he's a special player. I mean, people got to forget, I mean, this guy was put together one of the best games in the history of the postseason a year ago against the same team. So he hasn't forgotten how to play. Is he banged up? Yes, he's banged up. But he hasn't forgotten how to play. And sometimes, in the right frame of mind, athletes can actually perform well when they try to do simple a little bit better and just take the ball where it's pitched. That's going to have to be his approach. Don't try to hit three homers. Just be a productive player and then let Blake Snell go out there and post some really good stuff.
0: And 1 through 9, if the ball's inside, you know, stick a cheek and take one for the team. Look, 3-1 today. Smith's gripping because everything that about Freddie Peralta came true. That all the guys, you know, ex-Mets that he was watching fall off one by one, going, all right, great regular season, but done. Great regular season, but done. Here, Freddie Peralta hitting new heights with his fastball and getting the Rays even with the Guardians.
32: They can really play. They can really play. And Freddie, you think about his time in Milwaukee, too, that kind of makes it all full circle. One of the big talking points of the postseason. By the way, think about this. In the LCS, every team in the LCS now has a win in the LCS except for the Dodgers. Think about that for a second. But Peralta, I've always said this. Kyle Snyder is an excellent pitching coach. And you take a guy that has shown he can do it in the past, like Freddie, you get with a different voice, a different mentor, someone else to give you a little bit of a different idea. And a big part of Kyle Snyder's coaching, and again, easier said than done, is he will say, listen, do what you do well. Recognize what you do well. Do it a little bit better. Focus on it. Embrace it. I think you saw that tonight. Cleveland had, what, four games in a row where their offense finally started to click. Their offense is good. It's not great. And I think that Freddie showed the type of pitcher that they can be susceptible against. Listen, but the Rays pitching staff has a lot of righties. Now, Freddie's got elite secondary stuff that allows him to have success against lefties. The eventually, guys, to me, this series will be decided by the way in which the Rays right-handers can have success against the Guardians lefties. If they can shut down Ramirez and DeWater and Angel Martinez and a lot of the guys that swing from the left side, Kwan, of course, as well, then the Rays have a really good chance to get back to the World Series. But if the Guardians lefties can do damage, like they did in Game 1 and like they did the last three games against the White Sox, then the possibility of the Edmund Fitzgerald World Series is a very real one.
0: Oh. The legend lives on.
1: He does have every album Gordon Lightfoot ever recorded. He is MLB Network insider extraordinaire John Paul Morosi, who will join us tomorrow night after his duties. Game 3 of the NLCS. All right, really quick, John Paul, I'm going to give you the prediction. Tomorrow night, when you join us, we are talking about what from Game 3 of the NLCS?
32: Talking about a Dodger win. I believe that the Dodgers find a way to come back and win. Blake Snell's going to deal 4-2 Dodgers victory in Game 3. And yes, to answer your question about Gordon Lightfoot, you didn't know you were leading me to this, but I'm going to tell it to you. I have a signed drumstick by Gordon Lightfoot's drummer, Barry Keane, good friend of mine, that you see if you ever look behind me on MLB Network and there's a drumstick behind me. You're wondering, why does Morosi have a drumstick behind him on his bookshelf? That drumstick was signed by my friend, Barry Keane, who was from Toronto and a devoted Toronto Blue Jays fan. So the great Barry Keane, his drumstick behind me every single day on MLB Central.
0: Wow. Sundown, you better take care.
1: Who knew?
0: How about that, John? That is awesome.
1: Next time I see you, John Paul, on MLB side, I'm gonna look for that.
32: It's there. It's an old ProMark. I think it's an old ProMark drumstick. I gotta think about the. I think it's ProMark, or maybe it's Vic Firth. I don't know. I gotta go back and check it out, but. But the brand name is not important. The important thing is my friend's signature.
0: That's awesome.
32: Because he heard that I was a former drummer in my past life when I was a high school kid. And he heard that I was a drummer, so he sent me a stick. Pretty cool.
1: Wow. He is John Paul Morosi. He is on Twitter, at John Morosi. John Paul, enjoy the night. We'll talk to you tomorrow after Game 3.
32: A la prossima. Buona serata. I love hanging out with you guys. It is great to be in your city.
0: You're the best.
1: I'll see you, buddy. We'll talk to you tomorrow. A drumstick signed by Barry Keane is generally worth between $30 and $70.
0: How about that?
1: So there you go. It's like a $50 drumstick sitting behind John Paul Morosi.
0: I can see you're lying there.
1: If I wanted a $50 drumstick, I'd go to Kentucky Fried Chicken, okay? I want that. But that's pretty cool. That's pretty cool.
0: I kind of like that. That took a turn you did not expect.
1: Who knew? Time now to find out what's trending in the wide world of sports with someone who once stole a drumstick from John Bonham during his rock and roll intro. It's Steve DeSager.
2: Yeah, and got him to sign a piece of chicken. How did that happen? Exactly.
0: Holy cow.
2: Tampa Bay has tied up the ALCS, a game apiece after beating Cleveland 3-1 tonight. The winning pitcher, Freddie Peralta, was 6 scoreless innings, 6 strikeouts. He said afterwards, "These kind of high-octane games are what I grew up with in the Dominican Republic. I feel I have that inside me for these moments," which he, of course, was not going to be getting with the Mets. So Freddie Peralta used the fastball over and over. He sort of...
1: Steve, you never give any stats of any pitcher like you are giving Freddie Peralta stats now.
2: Well, this is notable because...
0: He was highly impressed.
1: It's notable.
2: Yeah. Over 70% of his pitches. Yeah. Literally 71 pitches out of the 99 were the four-seam fastball. He hasn't used that pitch this much in any start since 2019 until he dominated Cleveland with it tonight. And so now,
1: whatever you did with the Mets, do the opposite.
2: That's right.
1: All right, then.
2: So it's now coming to fruition. We're seeing the old Freddy Peralta with the new team. 8 straight starts, he's allowed 1 run or less. And has baseball's lowest ERA.
1: Okay, there's other stuff going on. There's
0: look
1: other
0: at that
1: stuff
0: smile
1: happening.
0: On his face.
2: The Rays got 3 runs in the 4th inning. Thanks to an error by third baseman Jose Ramirez. Game 3 is Thursday in Cleveland. Again, it's a game apiece. The NLCS at 2-0 Brewers over the Dodgers resumes in L.A. Wednesday night on FS1. DH Shohei Ohtani of L.A. will still be in the lineup despite injuries. The Mariners will reportedly meet with Houston's Joe Espada about their manager's vacancy. His contract expires at the end of this month. In the NHL, everyone is playing tonight. 16 games, including a Carolina win. They're 6 straight, 4-2 against Washington. Final seconds, Utah at home leads 5-4 over Toronto. Edmonton up 3-0 at L.A. early second period. Hurricanes captain Jordan Staal will miss 1 to 2 months with a torn calf muscle. 49ers linebacker Dre Greenlaw's 1-game suspension was upheld tonight. The Rams release kicker Harrison Mevis and sign kicker Blake Groupie off the Jets practice squad. U.S. women's soccer tied number 1 ranked Spain 2-2 near Philadelphia this evening. Mallory Swanson with the tying goal in the 86th minute. And we're getting closer to the start of the NBA regular season, literally 1 week away, Tuesday the 20th. Celtics guard Peyton Pritchard agreed to a 2-year extension plus an option. The Lakers are playing Golden State in an exhibition in Vegas mid-third quarter. LA up 70-63. Austin Reeves with 28 points in this one. Steph Curry, 3 of 9 shooting, 11 points. And Kawhi Leonard had a game-high 21 points in his Raptors preseason debut. In a win over the Knicks, 148-98. Back to you.
1: It's the preseason.
0: Wow.
1: And that's defending champion New York.
0: What a meltdown.
2: Now they just think they can come back from down 30 any old game.
0: Yeah. Listen, if it was a regular season, they would have come back. It's the preseason. Don't need to. Everything is fine. Thank you, Steve.
4: I can't wait till there's a new champ.
1: We're the forever champs.
4: Starting Tuesday night,
1: we're the
4: you're
1: forever
4: not champs anymore.
1: Yeah, no, we're still the champs.
4: No, you're not.
1: Yeah, we're the champs.
0: Nope.
1: With a chance
0: all, back up
1: all,
0: for grabs.
1: All the way until next season.
4: Up for grabs.
1: Nah, it's all there. Hey, you know how good I think the Dodgers are going to do tomorrow, Frostburg?
4: Yeah.
1: Yeah.
4: If you don't have the Brewers,
1: you
4: in a landslide, I'll hurt you.
1: You apologize to me now. Coming up next, day 3 of the NFL controversy that may never end. Jason and Mike Fox.
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11: Ladies and gentlemen,
13: when you're a parent and you're raising a kid, or you're a coach and you're developing a young quarterback, at some point there will be a reality check. Like, you think your son's going to be president and he may just be president of a fraternity, Tappa Tappa Kega. And that may be the top. And I watched Bo Nix and Sean Payton took over play calling duties and they still punted on their first series. Like, this is what it is. And now they come back and win. They do this a lot. I don't think it's sustainable long term. But Sean Payton's like, okay, I'm I'm the one that wanted Bo Nix. I'm going to take over the play calling after a month. And against the abysmal L.A. Chargers, they had less total yards. Right now, their total offense is below the Miami Dolphins. They were 1 for 12 on third down, 3.9 yards a play. Bo was good in the fourth quarter. But again, they went and got Jalen Waddle, a very good wide receiver. He has been visibly frustrated. So, and it's a very good offensive roster. They've got a great interior lineman, a good left tackle, Cortland Sutton, Jalen Waddle, Mims. They got players. It's not a player issue. It's not a Davis Webb. And you, Colin, but you liked Bo Nix. Yes. And over time, everybody loves CJ Stroud after his rookie year. People get film. People see weaknesses. The defensive coaches in this league are very smart. But this offense should not be below the Miami Dolphins. So you can't extend Bo Nix. You let it play out. Whatever. You know, again, they won. But
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13: 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We all know this. The Niners have old guys that get beat up. They've become incredibly over-reliant on Christian McCaffrey, who had 413 touches last year, a career high. 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Give McCaffrey a break. So Mike Evans has been dialed in day one with Brock Purdy, completely dialed in. And here's what I like about Mike Evans. What the Niners do really, really well is scheme stuff open. That's why you're always like, how's Kittle so open? That's what they do better than anybody. 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And Seattle has an answer for everybody. And they didn't have an answer for Mike Evans.
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0: This is Karen Clarkson, right?
1: Yeah.
2: Next hour, Pablo Torre apparently found out about the whole Kelly Clarkson stuff.
0: You got a video? Yeah. Can I have it? Cool.
2: Oh, hey, anything to get some away from Jalen Brunson. All right, so we got...
0: No! Kelly Clarkson!
2: We got Ed coming up next hour.
0: He'll get you.
2: Pablo Torre finds out, was Kelly Clarkson treated like Julia Roberts in Pretty Woman?
0: No! Kelly Clarkson! It only took 5 minutes to find out. He's back on the case.
1: You work on commission, right? Yeah. Big mistake. Huge.
0: You ever driven anybody to Beverly Hills past that shop? I've had to take people
1: there. No, I've been to the hotel. The Regent Beverly Wilshire. I've been to the Regent Beverly Wilshire Hotel.
0: Was Hector Elizondo waiting for you?
1: No.
0: Wouldn't that be great?
1: Zoe's old babysitter, like years and years and years ago, used to work there. She was a concierge there.
0: How about there?
1: A couple of times we popped in to say hi. I'm like, oh, it's the Regent Beverly Wilshire. Okay, that's pretty cool.
0: The Regent.
3: So you stalked her?
1: Yeah. No. We'd stop by like we were on, you know, shopping you said, yeah. on Rodeo Drive like we normally do.
4: Quick, yeah.
0: Yeah, I was going to say, yeah, Rodeo Drive. That is Jason Smith. I mean, you are not Adam Sandler unless I'm grossly underpaid.
1: We were driving home and we said, hey, you want to go see Katie? And she was like, yeah, okay, great. So we parked the car, went out, and she's working. We went out and said hi to her. That's all.
0: Did you get any free stuff?
1: Yeah, no free stuff. And no one else.
0: You had to go tear up a room?
1: No, Jason Alexander wasn't walking around with a whole bunch of hair back then.
4: What did you do with those robes?
1: None of that. No, nothing, as far as you know, nothing. Day three of the Washington Commanders' final play against the Giants controversy, and this thing isn't going anywhere. Today, Micah Parsons, you know, because he's not playing, has a lot of time on this podcast.
0: Sure.
1: Said today that Jaden Daniels probably cost my man Dan Quinn his job by not throwing the football away on Sunday on the final play, what turned out to be the final play of overtime. He went on to say that, look, we're told this all the time. We're told this situation end of games all the time. I can't believe he didn't know. I can't believe he wasn't told. But then again, you saw Jaden Daniels not act with any sort of impetus. You saw the players act. At one point, I thought to myself for a second, did they just hate Dan Quinn and want him fired? Like, are they doing this? Like, is this what makes sense? We really just don't like Dan Quinn and want the guy fired. So we're not going to try to win this game.
0: Which is worse, the ending to this game or 28-3, 877-9? Crazy.
1: Like, but I think about this because let's turn this into a learning situation, right? Because that's something to say. We want to lose just because we hate the head coach. Is that
0: it probably would not be the first time in this year or any other year that that's been attempted.
1: You know, you hear this, he's probably costing my man Dan Quinn his job. This is a real teaching moment because NFL quarterbacks, everybody wants the bag. Everybody wants to make hundreds of millions of dollars, right? They want $55, $60 million a year. Jaden Daniels wants that too. This is where you say to any young quarterback, you go, okay, so you saw the situation. You're right. Yeah, so you get the play. Yeah, I just don't understand. I know how much time is left. No. Understand that if you blow this play, you know how many people are going to lose their jobs? People that you like in the organization? You may love your head coach, your offensive coordinator. Guess what? They may get fired at the end of the year because you screwed up. You have a lot more on your shoulders than just being a star quarterback in the NFL and throwing a lot of touchdowns and, hey, trying to win as many games. Understand that to be the face of a franchise, to be a $50, $60, $75 million guy, you are in charge of everything. Everybody's livelihood depends on you. Now, do you think you're a $60, $70 million quarterback? Do you understand the maturity level that you need to have? That's a huge lesson. There's no bigger lesson to tell people than that. It's not about, hey, we got to win. It's you know what? We like to feed our family. We don't make the money that you do, right? Coaches, we want to do this, want to send my kids to college, whatever it's going to be. You have all of our fates in your hands, depending how into playing quarterback you are, how into being a leader you are, how into you are knowing situations. And that's where you can tell by a guy, hey, yes, he's worthy of paying that kind of money to, or he's not.
0: Well, on the plus side, you can fire back at a lot of the critics and loudest mouths who didn't know the rules to the end of the game either.
1: Yeah, that's true. Yeah.
0: Which has become fairly evident over the last 72 hours.
1: If they missed, the Giants have gotten the ball back? If they made the field goal, oh, the game's over. Oh, okay. I got it.
0: Yeah, a lot of confusion. A lot of, but yeah, this is one for Dan Quinn. I mean, Micah Parsons just reminding folks of the hard truth. And while the head coach gets a lot of cash, all the guys under him, I mean, we talk about the traveling circus that is assistant coaches and trying to find that next gig. Yeah, heavy is the crown.
1: Exit out by the Fresca X at Swollen Dome. Coming up next, we got more from the NFL. Jerry Jones told a story today you absolutely have to hear. It's Must Listen Radio. It's next. 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
11: Who is Joe?
10: LeVar Arrington, Brady Quinn, and Jonas Knox.
12: Can I say this about the Bears game?
13: The Bears.
14: Oh, yeah, yeah. Go defend your Bears.
15: And shouts out to Mike Dicka, by the way, man. Yeah. Much love, respect to the Dicka family.
12: Yeah.
15: West PA guy.
12: Bear fans, I think, were under this illusion that the two games they won against Green Bay last year were just, hey, Bears football's back. No, those were epic collapses by Green Bay, more so than they were epic comebacks by the Bears. And this idea that the Bears, the point spread never made any sense to me. You have a backup quarterback going into Green Bay and the Bears were favored. It was preposterous. And then once the game started, Green Bay dominated them. That was not close at any point throughout. They got outplayed, outcoached, out-physicaled, out everything. And for Ben Johnson, we could say everything you want about all the good things he's done there. He has struggled against divisional opponents. I think he's 2-6 or 2-7 so far against division games against teams there in the North. And I just, that was a really, really, really ugly loss for Chicago. But that's probably how those other games should have gone last year if Green Bay didn't gag them away late. And no, Michael,
15: you don't have to live in that, though. I mean, they don't have their quarterback right now. And sometimes you can get through games. Eagles.
12: Why were they? That made no sense.
15: I don't know why they were favored.
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15: What week does Harbaugh go on the hot seat?
12: Everything that could go wrong went wrong. And it's just Justin Herbert. This is the worst he's looked in his career. And I don't know if it's because he's got his mind on other things. And I don't blame him, because I'd have my mind on the solar system too. But it just feels like we're at the point now to where I don't know where they're getting a win. And they're in a really, really bad spot. And Harbaugh doesn't strike me as a guy who's going to make changes on his staff midseason.
15: How are you going to make changes right now?
12: I don't.
15: How? I don't know, man. It's bad. That's as bad as bad is, as bad does.
12: They're the worst team in that division by far.
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16: The top-seeded Tampa Bay Rays are tied at a game apiece after winning tonight in the American League Championship Series against Cleveland 3-1, getting three runs in the fourth inning thanks to an error by third baseman Jose Ramirez. Chase DeLauder of the Guardians did have an RBI double and two walks, but Cleveland left nine men on base. Winning pitcher Freddie Peralta of the Rays, six scoreless innings, six strikeouts, game three of the series Thursday in Cleveland. The NLCS resumes Wednesday night on FS1. The Brewers lead the Dodgers 2-0. L.A. DH Shohei Ohtani, despite the injuries, will still be in the lineup. 49ers linebacker Dre Greenlaw's one-game suspension was upheld. The Rams release kicker Harrison Meavis. In the NHL, everyone's playing tonight. Oilers lead 3-0 in the second at L.A. Carolina won it 6 straight. And U.S. women's soccer tied number one-ranked Spain in a comeback 2-2. I'm Steve DeSager.
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0: 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The crown is yours. Today's football game. Football on TV. Sports. Football. Today's football game.
1: Yeah, we're almost a third of the way through the season already. Oh, how crazy is that?
0: I know. It is. I mean, look, college football is like right at the midway point for most schools.
1: Yeah.
0: Right? And the NFL, we're like, whoa, we're almost a third of the way through. Like one more week. Like this week, we're a third of the way through.
1: And the Jets have as many wins as the Rams.
0: It's amazing, isn't it? It's amazing.
1: Football.
0: Today's football game.
1: Crazy.
0: Yeah, you know, funny thing today, we're to the Jerry Jones. I was, you know, now I'm wearing my Jets gear because it's victory week this week.
1: Oh, sure.
0: So wearing my Jets hat.
2: I thought that was toilet paper. I'm
0: sorry. No. When the Jets win, I get to wear my stuff, right?
1: Yeah.
0: No, my dad got me a great hat. He got me the hat that Frank Reich wears in the booth on Sundays.
1: How about that?
0: He got me that. He goes,
1: stole it from Frank Reich?
0: He goes, I saw your offensive coordinator wearing this hat. I got it for him. I'm like, wow, thanks. He goes, you mean you got me Frank Reich's hat?
2: Was it
0: game worn? No. He bought the same.
1: Reich?
0: No.
1: If he'd gotten up into the booth and swiped it off his head, that would have been pretty cool.
2: I almost got you Sam Darnold's draft hat.
0: You did. You almost got me. That's worth right now? You know how much I could get for that? If I would hold on to that, his draft day hat?
1: Well, there might have been a lock or two of hair. You might have been able to clone him.
2: Oh. I was this close till that rat bastard ratted me out.
0: Oh, man.
1: He did.
0: So Darnold gets drafted by the Jets. Frostburg is producing the draft, which normally happens, right? We come on after the first round on Thursday nights. Game was in Dallas, which we'll get to in a minute. And Sam Darnold, of course, you know, picked by the Jets early in the first round. And he went on Fox Sports Radio, did an interview with Jay Glazer and Rob Stone and everybody else, and he left his hat on the radio set. And Frostburg almost had it. He called me after. He goes, you know how close I was to getting you Sam Darnold's Jets hat? I said, really? He goes, yeah. He came and did the interview, and he took the Jets hat off to put it down to put a headset on, right, so he could get on and do the interview. And then when he left, he forgot he had the hat on. 10 minutes before the show was over, their show was over, we were coming on the air, the Jets sent a guy back to get Darnold's Jets hat. I'm like, oh, man.
1: Couldn't you say, hey, get him a different hat?
0: Oh, I know. I know what you're talking about, man. No hat here. Nope. I know what you're talking about. Don't have it.
1: Hat hanging
2: out. They would have searched me.
0: Let me look in your bag, sir. Nope. Can't look at my bag. No Jets hat in here.
1: Frostburg getting padded.
0: Dirty? Nope.
1: He's been taken to the back room being asked questions.
2: What's that white glove about, guys?
0: TMZ, Fox producer, thieving Sam Darnold's draft hat.
1: That would have been a good headline for us. We would have gotten some run.
2: Jason, you would have bailed me out, right?
0: Of course I would have. Oh, yeah, 100%. I'd have been there. Yeah. Who was it? Wasn't, wait. Okay, I'm trying to remember back. Who was it? Was the San Francisco local sports anchor who stole somebody's jacket a few years ago?
1: Oh yeah.
0: There's a video of that.
1: Yep.
0: Whose jacket was?
2: Did that story?
0: Yeah, we did. That was Mike Schumann, right? That's who it
2: sure was.
0: Yeah. And whose jacket did he spoil? There's video of him taking the jacket.
1: It was him stealing a Warriors jacket.
0: A Warriors jacket. Okay. All right. Very good. Okay. Yeah. I knew there was something there. Okay. I remember that.
1: Yeah.
0: I remember the video that you see, like, that suppose was there of him just walking away with it. I mean, this wasn't, you know, the Brady Super Bowl jersey being gone, but.
1: Well, I mean, that was a full documentary.
0: Yeah.
1: Jay Glazer, part of the.
2: He took Ralph Walker's jacket, the director of team security for the Warriors.
0: Ralph Walker's jacket, right? The director of team security for the Warriors.
1: Oh, I like this. Gonna take that, but I mean, look, it's a team issued whatever, but like, it's not like you're taking something from Steph or Clay or somewhere where there's some actual resale value.
0: Hey, are those the are those Steph's shoes that he wore in his first ever NBA game?
1: You talk about that.
0: I mean, I'm wearing them out.
1: Probably a $500,000 item in today's marketplace,
2: dude. Is that Steph's car?
0: I'm taking it. See you later. Now
1: the security guy's jacket, not so much.
2: Shooting threes from the corner.
0: All of a sudden, I can't
1: miss. I've channeled it.
0: It's the shoes.
1: That's it.
0: It's got to be the shoes. We have to get to Jerry Jones.
1: Yeah, let's go. Okay. Sure.
0: This is a story. I mean, when I saw this story today, I said, oh, my God, I don't know if this story is going to be better playing the sound of him telling it or me telling it like him. Well, you could do it both ways.
1: It's a nice turnaround from 180 degrees from last fiery, angry Jerry Jones.
0: Exactly. Yeah. Well, I mean, you know, at some point on Tuesday, you have to kind of put what happened to bed and look ahead to the next game. So for Jerry Jones doing his weekly hit this week on 103.5, ahead of the Cowboys game against the Packers, right? Now they're playing Sunday Night Football. No Micah Parsons in this game, obviously taking a little bit of air out of the room, but still it's Cowboys Packers. It'll be a big deal. Jerry Jones went on the air and talked about the last time, I believe it was the last time the Cowboys played in Green Bay and what happened to his car when he was driving away from the field. This is Jerry Jones's story.
3: One of my greatest memories, and this is not the area you're talking about, was after the game against Green Bay, maybe 25 years ago. All of my grandchildren were very small, 4 or 5 years old. And I had a car full of them. We'd been up to watch Green Bay in Green Bay. As we left the stadium, we were in a long, big car, and I saw this lady headed toward the car. And she comes up beside the car running. She's so upset as a Green Bay fan. And she was pretty hefty. And she turns around and pulls it all down and just plants it right up against the window. And everybody inside was in horror and couldn't believe it. Oh. And then her skin stuck to the window. It was so cold. And when she pulled away, there was just a big print. Sitting there on the side of that car. There were about 10 or 11 of us in the car, and we can still see it today.
0: This is where the Cowboys are at after week 5. Jerry Jones is telling stories of a woman that put her butt on the window in Green Bay a bunch of years ago.
1: Okay. We don't get the word hefty very often anymore. There's a couple of Toby Keith songs that get it in, but yeah.
0: I was thinking about all the hefty commercials where they show the garbage bag and they try to pick it up and it all comes out of the bottom.
1: Hefty,
0: but not a hefty,
1: hefty
0: bag.
1: Hefty.
0: Wimpy. Wimpy. And a hefty Smurf.
1: Nice, right. Yeah,
0: Andy
1: there you go.
0: Andy Smurf, yeah, sure. And just put her butt like right, like I can
1: put it
0: see
1: up there.
0: I can see this happening. I can see Jerry Jones in the car going, can you go any faster? This woman's catching up to us. Just, oh, there you now. You can't even see outside. Now look up. I can see the imprint is still right there. There's little bits of skin there too. You're fired. You can't get away.
1: You know, she might have been a Minock.
0: This woman's able.
1: Minock? So she attached herself
0: to
1: the hull of the ship.
0: Close your eyes. There's somebody coming here that's going to show you a full moon. Not ready to see that just quite yet. I know you're very, very young, and you can't see it. So this is what's happening right now. Like, I mean, I got to assume that Jerry Jones in the car, it's a car you can't see in. It's got to be something without,
1: maybe
0: you know,
1: not.
0: That's tinted. No, I don't think Jerry Jones wants anybody seeing that he's in the car. So for her,
1: Jerry
0: to just
1: Jones
0: go up,
1: doesn't want publicity not, for people to know who he is.
0: Not driving out of Green Bay.
1: Why not?
0: Not when someone can come put their ass right on this window and just say, hey.
1: I don't think you thought some hefty person was going to come and put him on the glass.
0: And it's the middle of winter. What if her butt sticks on there and then the car keeps driving? And then all of a sudden, she's like trying to hang on like it's a Stallone movie.

0: like him telling about his monkeys.
1: Let me tell you what happened.
0: You like the Minock reference.
1: The Minock was really good. I'm just picturing Jerry Jones with the big face mask on that Han Solo had on while he was outside. But I mean, but look, this is the part of the Cowboys season. Well, where are we after 5 weeks?
2: Well, we lost a game in Rio. Shouldn't have lost. Put my coach on warning, and things didn't get better. And we showed up and lost to a team with a backup quarterback that never really played in the NFL and a head coach who was probably going to get fired. So at this point, doesn't matter. I don't care. I'm going to start telling crazy-ass stories from long, long time ago. All right? That's good. And that's how we win right here.
1: This is the part of the Cowboys season we're at right now.
0: I just remember very, very long ago, storytelling and hanging out with Jerry Jones and Hayden Fry at these Shrine Bowl practices and random storytelling. All these years later, I want the book, man. I want the Jerry Jones. What other stories do you have for it? It's like the 85 Bears. You can do this forever.
1: Oh, yeah, yeah. Well, well, certain things like, do we need another book on the 85 Bears or the 69 Mets or anything from Boston? We don't. But Jerry Jones, yeah, okay.
0: There's a million stories of Hefty, Thin, anybody running at him with a story or a bare ass. I bet you. I mean, there's a ton of them.
1: He's telling this story, and I'm picturing it happening. There's Jerry Jones. Hold this, and then she runs up to the car.
0: Kids,
1: bam!
0: Avert your eyes.
1: But here's the thing: like the car had to be going, had to be moving.
0: No, but I mean, it could have been in traffic. They might not have gotten.
1: So you think the car? See, because I'm picturing
0: because you're
1: the
0: in
1: car,
0: Green Bay, you right. might not be able to get out. Like they might have a little bit of a blockage to where you're not getting the lightning lane out.
1: See, now that's a new way because I'm thinking the whole time the car is moving.
0: No, you might have. I mean, maybe slowly, but you're in a parking lot. I mean. In Green Bay, there's not a lot of roads out, man.
2: Monroe, you got to move a little faster here. We got to get out of Green Bay here. This woman's chasing up to the car right now. She's going to put her butt right on it.
1: Like, I'm picturing this. Oh, there's Jerry Jones's car. Hold this. And then she runs and just, like, does one of those running jumps and, like, plants and maybe shakes the car back and forth a little bit. There's no
3: I think she was doing the shaking.
1: I mean, it's 20. I did camera phone.
0: Hey, Norm, what's shaking? All four cheeks and a couple of chins.
1: I mean, I did. Were there camera phones in 2000?
0: Nah.
1: Like, it's going back 25. Let's go back 25
0: years.
1: No,
0: you'd
1: have
0: to have the actual little video cameras. That
1: would have been tough. Yeah, that would have been a tough one.
0: One of the grandkids. Yeah. They had it for posterity. Here's our trip to Green Bay with Grandpa.
2: And listen, I'm telling the story now. I had my grandkids' memories wiped. I don't know if you know that, but I can do that with the Cowboys. I get my memory wiped basically after every season when we don't win. So it's 30 years of me getting a memory wiped. People keep saying Romo, Romo, Romo. I have no idea who the guy is. Okay? Just so you know.
0: I need this recreated in a horror movie, though. Jerry Jones. And his tails, and you have to reenact.
1: It's like the beginning of a Scream movie where you have that crazy scene in the beginning, and it's, just Scream 17 or whatever it is. Yeah, no, you can get that.
0: Giant bear ass coming at your window.
2: And she attacked me, and then I took my special pill that turns me into a werewolf, and I was able to get out of the car and howl at the moon a little bit, and it was pretty good. You should see my 40 time. My 40 time as a werewolf is really good. You saw the movie where the family ties kid plays basketball as a werewolf, right? Like that's how good I was.
0: He was a ball hog.
2: Yeah, well, he didn't pass the ball at all, but that's okay. If you turn into a werewolf and you play basketball like the Fox kid, and oh, by the way, how weird is it? His name is Fox, and he turns into a werewolf. Like, that's a weird thing. But anyway, like, that's how I picture myself, except as a football player.
0: Yeah, this whole story is fantastic.
2: I don't need any pads or helmet.
0: We need the corroboration of all the grandkids.
2: When they say devouring ball carriers, that's what I'd do. I would eat the ball carriers because I'm a werewolf. They would have one carry, minus 3 yards, and that was it. It was time for your next running back because that next the running back was dead.
0: Can we call Jimmy Johnson and see if he can corroborate this?
2: It was a difficult thing because we would then get a penalty for delay a game because it would take me a while, to eat an entire running back. So I would get minus 3, but then plus 5. So it would be first down and 8 would be the whole thing. It's dead ball penalty. So not just the running back. Sometimes I'd get the football too, and I'd eat the football, and they would say, okay, we got to get more footballs in. One game, I ate like 7 footballs.

0: Seven running backs, seven footballs. And then I had to come out of the game a little too full.
1: God, there's a sky in your world.
0: Exit out by the Fresca, you're exit Swollen Dome. Jason Smith, Mike Harmon live from the Fox Sports Radio studios. Coming up next, we celebrate the...
2: No! Kelly Clarkson!
0: We celebrate the anniversary of one of the greatest plays in sports history that turned 25 today.
3: Tom Moore, then at Indianapolis, the offensive coordinator. You got a busted play here. And then Sanchez gets hit. The ball is loose, and it's alive.
0: It's a much better, bigger play than that. That's next.
4: Oh, this is going to get interesting.
0: No.
5: It's Cullen at the 20.
4: He might run this back.
5: 30.
1: And then there was a hefty person.
0: Jason and Mike.
1: The Giants.
0: Then I was with the Lautner kid and all the other werewolves, and we attacked the vampires. And it was the one guy, the vampire who was in Batman. And he was a tough one because he was a bat and a vampire and turned into a bat. And then Robin shows up. And that was, you know what? I'll finish this story later. Fox Sports Radio.
2: No! Kelly Clarkson!
6: It was week 5 in the NFL. The Jags took out the Eagles in a London thriller, while the Vikings put another dub in the win column. The Bengals had their way with the Dolphins, and the Commanders tied after an OT meltdown. It's week 6 in the NFL. 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
15: Game easily. Harrison Meavis is the guy, the thicker kicker, as they call him. And, you know, there's so many takeaways. You know, he's gone now. The first one, I get it. He blew a 50-yard field goal. Second one, it was blocked. 48-yard attempt blocked and still almost made it through. That was the crazy part of it.
16: I love the have you seen the one shot of Josh Allen when it got blocked?
15: Oh, everyone's reaction?
16: Like, a slight smile, but, like, get the helmet, like, back to work.
15: I saw a lot of, ooh, yeah. Ooh. And you kind of got the vibe that, yeah, they had it right then.
16: You know what I did love? I know a lot of people hate when they go to Taylor Swift in the stands during a Kelce Chiefs game. I did sort of like seeing the emotions of Haley Steinfeld and Kelly Stafford. And
17: people on Twitter were complaining about that. They were
16: why, though?
17: Why are you showing the wives more than the quarterbacks and the other people on the sideline?
16: You know what, Sam? Not everyone deserves a voice. That's my take.
17: Wow.
16: Social media gives people a voice and shouldn't have a voice.
17: Wow.
16: Stop complaining. Social media lets every idiot think that their opinion matters.
17: Exciting game, and they were showing people being excited in the box suites.
15: Everyone's entitled to their crappy opinions, bro.
16: That is true.
15: Yeah.
16: But I'm just saying, you mean Josh Allen's Hollywood wife and Matthew Stafford's, you know, outspoken wife, and you can see the emotions of their family members? Like, oh, don't add that layer.
15: I did think it was cool to see.
16: Yeah, of course
15: really
16: you did, because you're a normal human.
15: No,
16: complaining weenies on social media need to go away.
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16: I wish, you know what?
15: Hold on, can I wish
16: for one day? I want one day where I could go on social media and...
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22: Wait, no more Kelly Clarkson?
17: No!
22: We have Karen Clarkson. Apparently, Pablo Torre can find out a lot of things.
34: No, he just had to put in the ask. Hey, do you want to try to clear your name?
22: This whole, just really quick before we get to the big anniversary. So the last couple of days.
2: No, Kelly Clarkson!
22: Kelly Clarkson goes into this store in Brooklyn and she puts out on social media. She was treated like Julia Roberts' character in Pretty Woman. I remember Julia Roberts, they said, oh, you don't belong in the store. Why are you shopping here? And she turns out to get her revenge at the end. You work on commission. Big mistake. Huge. Well, apparently, Pablo Torre found out what actually happened in the store in Brooklyn when Kelly Clarkson went in. And apparently, it revolves around an item that was not for sale that Kelly Clarkson was supposedly holding, and she wasn't supposed to hold it, and she got into it with a person at the store. And now Pablo Torre has found out that this story is completely different from what we thought it was. He is branching out now. Pablo Torre is just finding stuff out, man. It's not just Kawhi Leonard anymore. He's branching out now to Kelly Clarkson.
35: You just wait for Brunson.
22: He's moved past.
35: It's coming, buddy.
22: It doesn't matter.
35: Oh, he said it's actually next.
22: Yeah, we have the title. It's okay. We have the title. We're fine.
0: It's coming back.
22: It's not coming back. It's over. It's
16: what
22: over,
16: if he Johnny. Takes it away?
22: It's over.
0: Pablo Torre gets
22: it. That would be Pablo Torre takes things away, not Pablo Torre finds
16: He's
22: out.
16: He's going to find out you guys did shady stuff, and then it goes away.
0: We hold no ill will against Kelly Clarkson. We invite her to come back and enjoy the store, but we find her gross abuse of power completely reprehensible. And she should face social consequences.
22: Woo!
0: That's what the store said.
22: And I do want to say this. Apparently, you know that this is not going to be Pablo Torre finds out about Carl Anthony Towns because he ain't taking less money.
0: Fair.
16: No.
22: So that's not happening. But yeah, now he's branching out now. Now I feel like every day, like if something, I want to know, I want Pablo Torre to find this out. And you can like email him and go, yeah, I want to know what happened.
0: Well, here. I mean, if millions of people.
22: Can you find out why Freddie Peralta sucked so much with the Mets?
16: Well, that's
22: and then
16: easy.
22: They trade him to the Rays and suddenly
16: it was a
22: Mets.
16: That's
22: fixed
16: easy.
22: Right away. It's fixed
0: he
22: right
0: got
22: away,
0: got the evil
22: man.
0: Eye by Mr. Met.
22: Nah,
0: Mr. Yeah. Met.
22: It's a four-second video. Wait, it's Pablo Torre just saying, Mets. Oh, okay. Well, that kind of makes sense. All right, great.
16: Mets, yo.
22: Yeah.
0: If you get paid by the word, I mean, that's two words. Good. Mets, yo.
16: Jason, do you know Pablo Torre at all?
22: I do not know. I do not know.
16: Wasn't there back in your day?
22: No. I think he was doing the one that got canceled. What was it, Around the Horn?
16: Yeah.
22: I think he was doing that when I was doing All Night. Okay.
16: Got yeah, it.
22: But they did that show out of D.C. So and I was here in L.A. So I did not cross.
16: So we're not going to get an investigation on you.
22: No. I did not cross paths with any of the people on around.
16: You might be in trouble.
22: I'm not. What why are you throwing that out there?
16: This is after the Brunson investigation.
22: It's not happened. Everything is fine.
1: Nah, Jason, it's not looking good.
22: We called
1: Pablo in to figure out that wing scandal.
16: There's blood everywhere, buddy.
22: Yeah, yeah.
0: That still comes
1: I
0: up.
1: I called him in.
22: Where's Pablo Torre finding out who ate my wings all those about 4 or 5 months ago?
1: It's a messy scene.
22: Find that out, Pablo.
0: There's
22: Come on
0: theories
22: in.
0: That point back at you.
1: Yeah.
22: No, there's no theories.
1: No, he said you left with the wings.
22: Yes, I did.
1: He did?
22: Yeah. Okay.
16: You just wait till he investigates that mailbox.
0: Ooh, still out there. Federal crime. How about that? Kelly Clarkson!
22: Today is a big day in MLB history. Not because Freddie Peralta won. But it was 25 years ago today. The best shortstop any of us have ever seen made the signature play of his career.
16: Well, we don't have a highlight of the best shortstop I've ever seen.
22: Oh, I'm sorry. We don't have Ray Ordonez's plays? We don't have anything from Ray Ordonez?
16: Lino DeShields, what did he do recently?
22: Not a shortstop, no.
1: You mean the Seinfeld line where he says, I stop short?
22: No.
16: Raphael Francal recently.
22: Raphael Francal.
0: Ozzie Smith on the baseball bunch?
22: No, not Gary Templeton either. No.
0: There you go.
22: Okay. All right, 25
0: Ozzie
22: years Guillen ago
0: winning
22: today.
0: The Rookie of the Year in 1985.
22: No, what did he
16: drunk
22: like, 204 that year? Rookie of the Year?
0: Won the Rookie of the Year.
22: Oh, okay.
0: Didn't matter. And then he was 20 years later, he was a World Series champion.
22: Hit over 200? Yeah, you're the Rookie of the Year. 25 years ago today, the signature play for one very specific Yankee shortstop.
3: You got to wait for a gapper.
4: Coming down the line, fielded with his bare hand, a shovel to Posada.
22: MLB on Fox. I think that was Tom Brenneman.
0: Sounds
22: I'm surprised
0: right.
22: In the middle of the play. Jeter's got it for a flip, and there's a deep drive to left by
0: Wow.
16: Too soon.
22: Too soon for that.
0: That's like having a flying hefty ass print.
16: Yeah, he's doing games on CW now.
0: A ham print, as one of our guys on Instagram called
22: I'll
0: it.
22: I'll tell you. Yeah. 25 years ago today, the anniversary of the Derek Jeter flip play, the Yankees were down 2-0 in the ALDS series against the A's. They were up 1-0 in the game at that point. They get Jason Giambi out at the plate, future Yankee. They get Giambi out at the plate, preserving the lead. The Yankees win that game. They win the series. They go on to the World Series. In a career where he had so many clutch postseason moments, right? It comes down to a couple of plays for Jeter going into the stands against the Red Sox, which turned out to be a play that got Nomar Garcia Parra traded. That's how powerful that play was. The Red Sox were so mad that they traded Garcia Parra because he couldn't play in that game because he wasn't feeling good. Jeter goes into the stands for a play and they were like, we got to trade you, man. We can't put up with this with you anymore. But the flip play Jeter's play, that's the signature play of his career. Because there's no reason why he should be there all the way up the first base line, cutting off a throw from right field over the first baseman's head. But that's what he did. He grabbed it, pitched it to the catcher. Posada makes the sweep tag. Giambi is out.
34: Yeah, it's Jeremy who was dancing in the clubhouse.
22: And it was, is losing fun. No. Then what are you having fun for? And then Posada makes the tag. Yeah. And that play, right? I mean, that was the Yankees were a 3 innings away from being eliminated. It would have tied the game. The A's would have still batted. And instead, that turned the series around. You saw how quiet it got after flip play. And Jeter, again, he should have never been there. But he says, as he said, that was my job on a play like that to make sure I was getting there to get the ball. The play was in front of me. If it goes over, and I knew we had a shot at Giambi because, and remember, Jeter would say this, is that in future years, he would say, and the one thing I will tell you is the Giambi family is not fast. So I knew the golden thong weighed him down, Jason.
34: There is that.
22: I knew that I had a chance at him at the plate. So when he saw that happen and the throw comes in, and this is where I love this play so much because it's a play that I can identify with because it's a play where he saw the angle of the throw and he saw it was going over the first baseman's head and where it was going to land. And he ran to where the ball was and he caught it on a bounce and flipped it. Like, that's a play that I love because that's anticipation. That's knowing where the angle of the ball is coming down. And that's a play. I just love plays like that. Right. There's full extension. There's going up over the wall, and I get that, but there's a play where it's just about being smart and being anticipating and know where the ball is going to be, and he knew, I can make this play because I also know all at once, Giambi is running behind me, I know where he is on the field, I know that he's going to be rounding third when the ball is going over first baseman's head, and I have to make this flip, and we can get him out, right? And it's an incredible play. But here we are 25 years later, and you still have no idea if Giambi was out or not.
34: No, but that's just it. We watched it probably 15 times earlier. I go,
22: if he was out,
34: did he touch the knee before or after he crossed home plate? Yeah.
22: And I know that, you know, you've seen this play a million times. Oh, Giambi slides. If Giambi slides, I think he's out because Posada comes down with the tag right at the plate where his foot would be. I don't think that sliding would have made that. I think sometimes it's just you have a slow guy running. You came around third. Jeter made a great play, and Posada made the sweep tag, right? I don't think if he slid, he would have made it.
34: But unless maybe Posada would have dropped the ball. Posada dropped the ball.
22: But you cannot tell at all if he tags Giambi. Now, you see the tag on the knee, but it's after his foot hits the plate.
34: Right.
22: So that's not the tag. The tag is on the lead foot. Does he sweep his uniform, which is a little baggy? Does he sweep his uniform and touch it with the glove? And it is impossible to tell if he tags him there. And there's no way the home plate umpire can see it because he's at a bad angle, right? He's, he's with the play coming towards him, and Posada is making the tag where he's blocked by Giambi's leg.
34: Yeah.
22: So he makes the call because the ball beats him there. It's a sweep tag. It's a bang bang call. He calls him out. But like, if you went to, even if replay existed back then, you'd go back and you saw, you've seen every replay of that you said. There's nothing out there that, oh, here's something new. You've seen every replay. It's impossible to tell if he's out. So they would have let it stand. They would have let it stand on the field. They said, okay, you know what? The call
34: not
22: on the field
34: to
22: stands.
34: Overturn it. Yeah.
22: So we're doing it. I'm stunned that he called him out. And there is a part of me. There's a part of me because we know how human umpires are, right? Just when you saw umpires, you know, when you see referees blankety blanking tight ends in the NFL, when they want, you know that umpires feel certain ways about certain players and certain teams. There's a part of me that feels like, wow, he just saw such a great play. It's that close. He's out. Right? You get it. And you
34: get in the emotion.
22: And you think all of it at once. It's not something where I'm thinking about it and I got to go over it in my head. No, this is where all at once, just like Jeter seeing the play all at once, in your head, you're like, wow, what a play. He's out. And because it was such a great play, that's why he got the out call. Not because he saw it, because you know he didn't, but he got that out call, and that becomes Jeter. I mean, if that play doesn't happen, what's Jeter? I mean, you're thinking about Jeter's signature play for his career, and you're thinking about, oh, okay,
34: no gift
22: baskets.
34: He had
22: the home run here, he had this, he had that, he had, you know, his dating history. But really, it's the play where he, in a regular season game, he goes into the stands to catch a foul ball. Like, that's the signature Jeter play, and it's like,
3: okay, you would think a guy that's like maybe the best shortstop any of us have seen the last 35 years, like you would think he would have something more. But it's this play because it's everything about Jeter. And honestly, if you say, why did he get the call? Is because it was Derek Jeter that made that play and it was the Yankees. It was the A's and the Orioles. And it was Doug DeSensei making that play.
34: Wow.
3: Right? If it was, I'm going back to 2001. If it was, you know, if it was the A's and the Red Sox, it was the A's and the whoever it was, like, I don't know that you get that call, but because it was Jeter making that play and the Yankees were a dynasty, they got the call, right? It's just like Patrick Mahomes and all the Chiefs getting all kinds of calls that they've gotten the last few years.
34: Mike Bordick would have been the shortstop.
3: Oh,
34: that,
3: yeah. Mike Bordick. Very
34: Orioles
3: nice.
34: Orioles squad.
3: Yeah.
34: Fordyce, Conine, Jerry Hairston Jr.
3: Oh, the Dodgers announcer.
34: Yeah.
3: Jerry Hairston. Wow,
34: okay. Mike Bordick, Cal Ripken, Delino DeShields,
3: yeah.
34: Melvin Mora, Brady
3: Anderson.
34: The
3: second Delino DeShields reference in the show tonight. That's
34: right.
3: Kind of weird.
34: And
3: Delino
34: DeShields. And Tony Batista. David Seguin on that squad as well.
3: Oh,
34: but,
3: okay.
34: But yeah, we've watched that repeatedly. Look, eventually... in the better shortstop came to New York and played third base for them so as to not upset the apple cart and A-Rod. But when you get down to it, like, this play is insane, and you watch it a million times, and we watched it from every angle. I was like, all right, maybe, no, maybe. But for, you know, a little bit of fabric and the emotion, we see it in college sports all the time. We certainly watched it earlier in the playoffs. There was one of the, in the White Sox Guardians series, there was a call that got challenged, and the umpire did a little bit of an Enrico Palazzo to call him out. And then the batter challenged it, and he got mad at him for challenging it, and he got it overturned. And then two pitches later, he got the opportunity to punch him out again. And he did so with such vigor, I think he tore his shoulder with the pullback on that. But you see it all the time. I mean, it's, they get swept up. You got crowds. You get this kind of moment, and it's Jeter.
3: Time now to find out what's trending in the wide world of sports from a man who once had dinner with Delino DeShields.
34: How about that?
3: It's special delivery Steve DeSager. It was the special DeShields DeSager dinner.
5: You just mentioned the name Delino DeShields, and all I can remember is they traded Pedro Martinez for this guy.
34: Yeah, but he wore a mask.
5: Which guy wore a mask?
34: Delino DeShields, remember that?
5: He wore a mask because he was embarrassed at his career after they traded Pedro Martinez?
3: He wore his stirrups like past his knee, I think.
5: Yeah.
3: He wore them like leg warmers. Like he wore them all the way up high.
5: Yeah, well, winter hearts were not warmed, realizing what they gave up. Because remember, there were three Martinez brothers pitching then. Of course, Pedro was barely thought of because his brother Ramon Martinez was a solid Dodger pitcher at the time. L.A. Dodgers are on FS1 this week. The NLCS resumes Wednesday night in L.A. The Brewers lead the Dodgers in that best of 7-2. Dodger DH Shohei Ohtani will still be in the lineup despite injuries. He's 1-for-7 in the series with one walk. The best team batting averages this year belonged to Milwaukee and Tampa Bay. The top two seeds. Top seed in the ALCS, Tampa Bay, is tied up at a game apiece after winning at home against Cleveland tonight 3-1. The Rays got the three runs all in the fourth inning, and that was it. And they were all unearned thanks to an error out of the blue by the veteran third baseman Jose Ramirez. Attendance was 32,000. They got 35,000 fans for game one there. Game three will be in Cleveland on Thursday. A Tampa area native tonight, Parker Messick, took the loss as the Cleveland starter. Five innings, no earned runs allowed. Messick had pitched at Florida State. His ERA this year was 2.56. And then there's the winning pitcher, Freddie Peralta, who had six scoreless innings, six strikeouts, 99 pitches. It's an amazing streak. In his last eight starts, his team has won every game. He's allowed one run or less, and only five hits or fewer in each of the last eight starts. That is the longest such streak by any traditional starter in the modern era of Major League Baseball, if you include postseason starts. The Mariners will reportedly meet Houston's Joe Espada about their manager's vacancy. His contract expires at the end of this month. In the NHL, everyone played tonight. 16 games. The late game has the Oilers up 3-1 in LA early third. They are late second in San Jose. Bruins up 3-2 on the Sharks. Carolina won its sixth in a row, 4-2 over Washington. Hurricanes captain Jordan Staal will miss 1 to 2 months with a torn calf muscle. 49ers linebacker Dre Greenlaw's one-game suspension was upheld. Defensive end of the Bears, Montez Sweat, was suspended 2 games for PEDs. The Rams release kicker Harrison Mevis. Celtics guard Peyton Pritchard agreed to a 2-year extension plus an option. The Lakers wound up losing their exhibition in Vegas tonight to Golden State, Warriors 101-89. Austin Reeves of LA did have 28 points, but the Lakers, just in the second half, had 18 turnovers and only 10 baskets. 30 turnovers for the game. The WNBA Finals games in Atlanta next week will be in the Hawks' bigger arena after scheduling adjustments. Game 3 of the series in Atlanta was moved up a day, and the Game 4, a week from Saturday, will now be a day game with the Hawks playing there at night. The WNBA Finals start this Saturday with Atlanta at Golden State. Golden State was an expansion team in its first season just a year ago. And U.S. women's soccer tied number 1-ranked Spain 2-2 near Philadelphia. The Americans had lost 2-0 to them on Saturday in D.C. Back to you.
22: Thank you, Steve-O. The Jason Smith Show with my best friend, Mike Harmon. Coming up next, the hits just keep on coming for this Super Bowl-caliber team who keeps losing people. And it's not my fault. That's next. Jason and Mike. 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
35: And you tell us where this show lies.
36: When it comes to Arch Manning, it feels like there's two camps of people. One that's saying, like, Arch Manning could be this generational talent at the quarterback position once he gets to the NFL. And then there's the other half where we're saying, Arch Manning, he's a first-round name and probably like a fifth-round quarterback. I have two theories when it comes to Texas and Arch Manning. Wow. Because I do have some complaints with Arch Manning. Like, I don't think he throws with anticipation a lot. Like, he doesn't really throw receivers open. It's either the guy is open and he sees it, or he just eats it.
37: Right.
36: My two theories when it comes to this.
37: Couple of theories cutting it up.
36: First theory, Sark is just an idiot. Because right. Sark feels like he doesn't know how to use Arch Manning.
37: Yeah. Right.
36: When you look at Arch Manning's best game, like, I would go back to the Cheez-It Citrus Bowl last year against Michigan, where
38: you can just say Citrus Bowl.
36: He completes 60. I don't even think it's the Cheez-It Bowl anymore.
37: Right, we love Cheez-Its.
36: Yeah. Arch completes 61% of his passes. He throws for 2 touchdowns, no interceptions. But more importantly, in that game, he used his legs. He had 9 rush. He had 9 carries for 155 yards. Where you're watching him streak in the field, and you're like, it's very rare for a quarterback that big to move that well. So that goes back to the two theories, where either Sark is an idiot and he just keeps trying to force Arch to be this pocket passer like his Uncle Peyton, or the conspiracy here, the Mannings might have told Sark how to use Arch, and they don't want to put unnecessary hits on him by exposing him to being this running threat.
37: Is saying Sark's an idiot a theory?
1: No.
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6: 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They'll be 3 games up and have the tiebreaker over the Rams this early into the season. The Rams would have a lot of making up to do with very little margin of error. They'll make the playoffs as a wild card, likely. 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
6: 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They've always said that. 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
15: 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The throws, they look like impressive throws.
37: When he has time to set and get that throw off, yes.
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2: 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The Odd Couple with Rob Parker and Kelvin Washington. 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
8: No!

0: best friend, Mike Harmon.
1: I hate that song.
0: And I say this as your best friend.
2: Yeah, buddy.
0: The last couple of days for your Chicago teams.
2: Yeah.
0: Not great, Bob. Not
2: no.
0: great.
2: I mean, no.
0: Today, Montez Sweat
2: yep.
0: suspended two games for violating the NFL's PED policy.
2: What good did it do?
0: It was. You think you'd be better if you did.
2: Hey, that's going to be the hot takery in the great city of Chicago.
0: I know you want to blame me for all the good stuff I said about the Bears a week ago. Bears are the best team in football, and then look at what happened to them on Sunday. This is not my fault. I take zero responsibility. Your teams, your city, Chicago, was so white hot, not even red hot. They were white hot the last 10 to 12 days of stuff. You had the Cubs in the playoffs and the White Sox in the playoffs. Northwestern is ranked in college football.
2: Yes, they are.
0: A playoff team. The Bears are winning games with backup quarterbacks, more than one. You know that there's going to be a yang to the yin, and there's going to be a tragedy to your comedy. This yeah. was going to happen.
2: No,
0: this
2: no,
0: is not my fault.
2: No, no, no. But as soon as you said, let me step foot on this wagon and chirping, all of a sudden everything went to hell. I got a reckoning, man. It was like a horror movie this last couple of days. Are you kidding me? Your fault.
0: Like Thanos said, this was inevitable.
2: No.
0: You had everything going your way. This is not my fault.
2: No.
0: Not my fault.
2: You tried to smite me.
0: It's not my fault. Montez Sweat got tested positive for PEDs, nor was he bad before that. That is not my fault.
2: I do have a question of how he only gets two games. What kind of ruling is this? But the larger thing is, what did he take? Because it didn't work.
0: Yeah. Again.
2: I think he had a couple of hits in the first 5 weeks and a couple of pressures, but for the most part, invisible.
0: What do you have, like 12 sacks last year? He had a big year last year.
2: Not so much.
0: You had so much going your way, man. Like Chicago had a moment. Like it was.
2: I can't tell you anything else about other good things that are happening to me because you're going to ruin them.
0: You knew this was going to happen. You knew you were going to have to.
2: I thought I could ride it out a little bit longer. I would have been on a plane for Chicago tomorrow.
0: If it was just one team, you could have ridden it out a bit. But no, you had to have all the teams playing well all at once.
2: I'm greedy.
0: So yeah, that's going to happen.
2: Okay.
0: Look.
2: And the Cubs lost, so that gave me great joy.
0: Why do you think the Knicks won the NBA championship? Because both hockey teams in New York were terrible. The Mets were terrible. The Yankees lost, right? Everything. The Jets were terrible. The Giants were terrible. Okay.
2: Pablo Torre's going to find out.
0: There was enough karma for the Knicks because nobody else had any. Nobody else. It's not like anything.
2: You even have James Dolan.
0: No, all the karma.
2: It was powerful enough to overcome him.
0: All the karma you had in Chicago. If you had just left that for the Bears, you'd be undefeated right now. If you just left it for the White Sox, you'd be two games away from clinching a berth in the World Series. But no, because you had to have the Cubs be good and the White Sox and Northwestern and the Bears. No, that's going to happen now. Now it's boomeranging back on you. That's what's happening to you.
2: It's your fault.
0: No, you got
2: it. You climbed on. You decided you hated me.
0: You got to eat.
2: That's all this was.
0: This is inevitable.
2: All these years of latent hate came together in 1 week, in one fell swoop. You said, hey, these bats will be, all the potency will be eliminated.
0: Dude, there
2: 21 strikeouts.
0: There is
2: 19 in game three.
0: No.
2: Your fault.
0: You knew it was going to bounce back.
2: You took all the juice.
0: You knew it was going to bounce back.
2: You went, I drink your milkshake. Oh, yeah. You took it all.
0: My fault. Cairo Santos is trying to trip Matthew Golden, traipsing down the sideline. Hey, look
2: yeah, because he was a jerk.
0: Yeah, okay. I cannot
2: he
0: be
2: was
0: responsible
2: channeling his inner Tomlin
0: for that horrendousness that you got from the Bears on Sunday.
2: No, Sunday was
0: cannot
2: awful.
0: Be responsible.
2: That
0: for
2: was
0: that.
2: Shameful.
0: That was going to happen.
2: That was gutless.
0: What you had the last couple of weeks, you were going to get the other side of it soon.
2: Emperor has no clothes. Ben Johnson, one, he didn't have the Ditka sweater on.
0: No, he
2: should
0: have had the Ditka sweater.
2: He talked all tough, and then they were a bunch of weaklings. They were little Cubs.
0: Yeah, I mean, it's not like he even lost like by a field goal.
2: No, they got their asses kicked.
0: That's not my fault.
2: No,
0: that is not on me. That's not on me. Look, I get teams as far as they can, and then they got to do something for themselves.
2: No. You're either calling yourself the devil or the witch of any movie or TV show of like, I get you so far. Sorry, it didn't finish the job.
0: I will now be known by Linda. No, I get you
2: so far.
0: That's
2: kind of where you're going.
0: But Everybody's got to do something.
2: I mean, they hate
0: themselves.
2: You in Detroit. Now they hate you in Chicago.
0: No. I got the lines as far as I could. It's about Dan Campbell. You step up, take the next step.
2: Any of those muskrat dinners. Nothing for you.
0: Those guys got to. I will get you so far. I will get you there. I will get you to the point where you can do something, but you got to pick it up on yourself and do it, man.
2: You took them down to the crossroads, and then you had a giant, hefty aspirin.
0: It's
2: your fault.
0: Look, it's like this. If you were going on vacation, I can take you to the airport. I can drop you off. I can wait till you go through with your bags. Mm. But eventually, you got to get on that plane and fly and go on vacation. Not my fault if you miss your plane, you don't get on, if you're trying to get through
2: TSA.
0: Did
2: I pay you as a concierge?
0: Kind of liquid you're not supposed to. That's not on me, man. I get you there, and you got to do something for yourself.
2: Tell you what, the thousands upon thousands of dollars every day lost in airports across this country people with water bottles there or energy drinks they didn't take out of their bags.
0: You want to talk big on Green Bay all week like you do, and then all of a sudden, hey, Luther Burden, we made him quit. No, that's not me, man.
2: That was kind of funny.
0: That's a you
2: problem.
0: That
2: they came back. But yeah, they talked big, and then Jordan Love said, ha ha, look at me.
0: That's a you problem.
2: Your fault.
0: You letter you.
2: Your fault. You brought it all.
0: Nope. I take no.
2: You put that evil on me.
0: Nope. I take zero from this. Absolutely zero. Coming up next, we get back into a huge developing story ahead of Game 3 of the NLCS tomorrow involving Shohei Ohtani. Fox.
2: Watch your mouth. We are Fox
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8: Time created this false sense of security, and there were people jumping on the Falcon bandwagon. It's like, you know, that train, that famous train in India, they have some religious pilgrimage. And there's people standing on the roof of the train. It was like filling up faster than a Waffle House after midnight. And they won. And then the Ravens, they drove that bandwagon for the Falcons straight into the ditch. Atlanta not exposed as a terrible team. Terrible. They were exposed as a team that is not nearly as good as some of you people wanted to believe. That's the reality of the situation. And the Falcons are the NFL's version of a counterfeit Rolex, is what they are. They look expensive. They've got some big parts to it, like big-time players. And I'll tell time correct a couple times a day for sure. And in this case, it fell apart late. It did. And then Baltimore showed up with a backup quarterback. And knocked the entire Happy Days narrative down a couple of notches. Now, Bijan Robinson, who looks like he should be unstoppable all the time, he had 86 rushing yards. 38 of them came on one run. That's 44% of his rushing total for the day for the Falcons. And it does remind you a bit of Barry Sanders. Some of you were not alive when Barry Sanders...
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8: Jaden Daniels, the man of the hour. What a masterpiece. A chef's kiss. You know I live for this kind of stuff. Just great. So Daniels did not beat the clock. The clock beat Jaden Daniels. A 41-yard field goal attempt, which is a pretty much a gimme in modern NFL football, turned into a 100-yard walk of shame with your tail between your legs. Every player on the Washington Commanders, every one of them. This was mental flatulence is what this was. It was a brain fart for the ages for Jaden Daniels. Just tremendous. That final play, tie game, makeable field goal. Time to down the ball, kick the field goal. That decision by Jaden Daniels belongs in a curio cabinet at the Sports Hall of Shame.
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16: In late night NHL action, and every hockey team is playing in the league tonight. Bruins after two lead at San Jose 4-2, and 7 minutes left. Edmonton still ahead in LA 3-1. Earlier, Carolina won its sixth straight game 4-2 over Washington. Hurricanes captain Jordan Staal will miss 1 to 2 months with a torn calf muscle. Boston Celtics guard Peyton Pritchard agreed to a 2-year extension plus an option. We're a week away from the regular season in the NBA beginning. Tonight was game two of the American League Championship Series at top-seeded Tampa Bay. The Rays beat Cleveland 3-1 with the three runs in the fourth inning, all thanks to an error by third baseman Jose Ramirez. Winning pitcher Freddie Peralta with six scoreless innings, six strikeouts. Series tied at one. Game three is Thursday in Cleveland. The NLCS resumes Wednesday night on FS1. Brewers lead the Dodgers 2-0. Shohei Ohtani will be in the lineup tomorrow. I'm Steve DeSig.
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20: We're all here for you, Jason.
19: The ALCS is tied at one game apiece. Jose Ramirez giveth, Jose Ramirez taketh away.
2: It's through the five hole.
19: Couple of mental errors, physical errors.
2: Struggling.
19: Giving every run to the Rays tonight. It's enough for Freddie Peralta. Of course it is, because, you know, once he got traded from the Mets, he could do no wrong.
2: Between Peralta and those sweet-ass Devil Rays unis.
19: I had to get that Mets stink off of me, and now look how good I am.
2: Yeah, it didn't take that long, though. No, normally, no, it takes a couple of stops to get rid of the stink of the Jets or Mets. Or...
19: It's like when you see one of those commercials on TV where they go, hey, here's this vacuum. And when it vacuums the dirt and it gets a little bit of the dirt, but here's this vacuum that gets all the dirt on one shot. Wow, I gotta have that vacuum. That's a great one. That's a great HVAC, whatever it is. Like that. That's what that was. That gets that off of you right away.
2: A Hoover.
19: Yeah.
2: Yeah.
19: Now big news in advance of Game 3 of the NLCS tomorrow. Dodgers down 2-0, and this news kind of puts the last 24 hours. In a little bit more perspective. And this is going to sound like a really hot take, but I don't see any other way around this. So last night we get the story that the Dodgers are going to have a conversation with Shohei Ohtani potentially about benching him for game three. Now, why benching Ohtani? Physically, he's not been right. Couple of injuries, including his knee. He's 3-for-20 in the playoffs. He's
2: and looking lost at the
19: plate. Yeah, he's not been the same guy. And whether this is part of the injury, the layoff, there was going to be a conversation about benching him. Now, at the time, when you saw this, like, okay, well, they're going to talk to him, and his health, it's going to be, can he play or not? Is he healthy enough to play? Because that's the question. It's really black and white. Can you play? Can you not? What is it really? Are you really pushing it? What is it? And then today, Dave Roberts says that, yeah, no, Shohei's going to play. He is going to be in the lineup for game three. He is ready to go. Shohei said he is feeling awesome. He is adamant that he wants to play. Now, wait a minute. This is a little bit different from last night. But here's manager Dave Roberts talking about the conversation he had with Shohei Ohtani earlier today.
17: Hey, Dave, have you talked to Shohei today? And do you know if he'll be in there tomorrow?
20: I did talk to Shohei. Had a great conversation. He's adamant. He feels good enough to be in there. He's close to finding something with his swing. And I feel great about it. And so, yeah, he wants to be in there and help us win a ball game and win a championship. So great conversation. And I'm excited about having him in there.
19: He is close to finding something with his swing. We don't know. We're going to have Pablo Torre find out. What is he finding with his swing? What could Shohei Ohtani find out?
2: Yeah, hi, Dave. I'm in the back. Yeah. What does any of that mean?
19: So now this is incredibly different, and I'll tell you what this feels like the last 24 hours. Wait a minute. So we had a great conversation, and Shohei's ready to go for game three. Now, okay, hang on a second. If a player's health is at stake for a game, NFL, Major League Baseball, NBA, anywhere, doctors are consulted, player is consulted, team makes a decision, will you play or not? It's pretty cut and dry. That's kind of how it goes. But this was, I'm going to have a conversation with Ohtani. Maybe we bench him. And no, Ohtani said, oh, I feel great, I'm ready to go. Okay, well, hang on. All teams have all kinds of doctors. I don't think that the player says I'm ready to go without getting looked at by a doctor, or there's some sort of exam or some sort of, hey, we want to make sure we're not putting a guy out there. Again, it's a pretty big deal. They don't just say, yeah, whatever you want to. Doctors are, yeah, we don't really have anybody on call today. So yeah, whatever you feel. If you feel you can play, go out and play. That's not how it goes. But yet that's what this feels like. Right? There was nothing about seeing a doctor. There was nothing about, hey, we got to make sure he's got to go through a couple of tests. We got to see, we got to take an x-ray. There's none of that. This was last night. Hey, we have a conversation with Ohtani, and if he can't go, we're going to bench him. But today, had a great conversation. He's ready to go. You know what this last 24 hours was? This was the Dodgers telling Ohtani, hey, you got to get your ass in gear. And you got to get in there. I don't know how dinged up you are, but there's a difference between playing hurt and playing injured. If you are injured, you can't play. If you're hurt, you can still play. And maybe this is Ohtani never having been at this point in his career where I've had to play through an injury like this, and it's affecting how I play, right? Because every time he's been hurt, it's been, hey, here's a UCL injury, he's out, right? There's been times where he is dinged up, and when he can't play regular season, yeah, you're on the DL. We're going to put you on the injured list because we don't need you, want you to be healthy. But this is the playoffs. Everybody is banged up. Nobody's 100%. Are some people healthier than others? Yeah. Is Ohtani as healthy as some other guys? No, he's not. But the way this has been approached, this is way more of a, hey, Shohei, every once in a while, it's not going to be easy, and we need you now. So get your ass in gear, and we need you for game three. All right? Can you play, or do we have to sit you? No, coach, I'm ready to go. I'm ready to go. Whoa, bench me. No, I'm ready to go. That's what this is. That's all of this sounds like to me, is that the Dodgers had to find a way to light a fire under Ohtani to get him ready for game three. Whatever bad rut he was in, swinging the bat, hey, dude, it's time to get your head out of your you-know-what, and you got to go play. We need you tomorrow. So we're just getting your attention now and shaking you up a little bit, going, yeah, if you can't play, let us know. We'll bench you. No, wait, whoa. I didn't say that. So, yeah, this whole thing is about getting Ohtani and sending him a message that you got to get up here. You got to get up here. We need you tomorrow. Whatever's been going on, you got to go play. Because if it was really bad physically and he couldn't do it, they would not play him.
2: No, sure. 11 for 70 with 29 strikeouts. That's what he hit when he got back from the injured list. 3 for 20, as we've talked about a lot.
0: Security footage we have exclusively obtained from inside.
2: And obvious let's do it where he says he's almost got it figured out, right? That he's almost got it figured out. It's like, what does that mean?
19: Yeah.
2: Like, because there's no evidence in anything we've seen. We've watched these games. There's no evidence that what's he trying to figure out? It's not calculus. He's not going to give a quarterly earnings report. And he's just going through the last of the invoices to make sure, you know, the billables make sense going forward, you know, for their forward-looking statement. This is, you're either healthy enough to play or you're not. You have confidence enough to play or you don't. That's it. Like saying, I've almost got it figured out. It's like, what does that even mean? And Ohtani talked to the media, which he generally has not been doing.
19: Yeah.
2: And he
19: first time he's talked to the media this postseason.
2: Yeah. And even saying, you know, I can't put it on the physical ailments and I'm just kind of going to do a synopsis here. Talking about the symptoms shouldn't be the reason why I can't hit. And even if the injuries happen by accident, I take full responsibility. And he goes through talking about opportunities. But look, special rules, special players, we know this, all-stars. But the way Dave Roberts tries to explain the conversation passes understanding and reason as well. Like, there should have been 15 follow-ups to, what does that mean, Dave?
19: Yeah.
2: Like, I don't get it. Like, is he hurt? Like, because we know he's got the elbow, he's got the bicep, he's got the shoulder, he's got the knee. Like, all of that, we understand. Well, how limiting is it? He's going up there and he's waving at pitches. That ain't a physical thing.
19: Hey, no. Look, and the shocking part to me is not that they need to do this because, look, every manager, every coach knows, look, there's guys on my team that once in a while need a kick in the ass, sure. Right? There's guys that need that. A lot of guys don't, and they're very self-motivated. Those are your best players, right? Your best players, stars are always self-motivated. It's shocking to me that Ohtani needs this. That this is an Ohtani thing, which tells me that, you know, generally, okay, he's not shown the demeanor that he's needed that, but maybe because of the injury, you need to be shown, hey, you can still play. Just because I know maybe you're afraid that maybe you don't think you can play or you can only do certain things or you're in a rut because of it, you're not getting out of it, but you can still play. You can, and the fact that he's okay to be in the lineup tells me that injury wise, yeah, he's all right. Cause the Dodgers, even though this is the NLCS, it's game three, they're not going to take his long-term health into a big risky situation.

0: being hurt and injured. Otani's either always been healthy or injured, right? That's his career. He's been healthier. It's not a guy that, hey, he's had time where he's in and out of the lineup. I got to play with this hamstring. I got to play with this elbow. No, this is the first time where his injury, end of the season, and going into the playoffs has been a bit of a question mark. Well, you know what? This is where you suck it up and you fight your way through it like everybody else does.
1: Yeah, I appreciate all the anger and vitriol and comments, positive as well, off of the video we put up last night as this was being bandied about that he could be benched. It's like, all right, well, you could see the argument for it pretty easily the way he's batted. And you got DePaulo, who's been a bit of a fire starter when he's had an opportunity to play. So it's interesting theater going into game three with everybody, all eyes on Blake Snell as well.
0: Yeah, I mean, I feel a lot better about the Dodgers going into game three than I did last night. If Otani wasn't playing, it doesn't matter. And anybody you put in there, the threat of Otani, the Brewers would just feel like they feel 9 feet tall right now. They feel 25 feet tall going against a Dodger lineup without Otani. So
1: he's striking out five times tomorrow, I feel, right? Isn't that what we can do?
0: I gotta help Frostburg on this. Otani striking out five times tomorrow. He's going to make an error
1: while sitting on the bench.
2: Immaculate. 5 Ks, 15 strikes.
0: 15 strikes. He won't even see a ball. He won't even won't be a foul ball.
2: Put the platinum sombrero out there.
0: If there's anything worse than a platinum sombrero, that's what he's wearing tomorrow.
1: The bat's never leaving his shoulder.
2: Preach.
0: So there's because Frostburg thinks I curse all the teams. So there you go.
2: Easily going 6-for-6 tomorrow. I guarantee it now.
1: I mean, he's got a full documentation of 12, 13 years of this.
2: Kalshi?
0: What a day for Shohei Ohtani. 6-for-6 with 4 home runs, a triple and a double.
2: Wait, Vin's coming back for this bases. Game?
0: Yeah, well, I got
2: to
0: do that.
2: That's how great it's going to be. Yeah. Vin's coming back
0: that's
2: to call
0: it. That's how awesome it would be. Yes, 100%. But that's why I feel better about that tomorrow. And I feel a mental standpoint, the Dodgers being at home for this game, we've seen Snell win big games before, but this is going to be an early game. This is going to be where if Snell can put zeros up the first couple of innings, the Dodgers will break through and they'll win the game.
1: But let me ask you this question.
0: If Snell is in and out of trouble the first couple of innings, all of a sudden it can go bad for the Dodgers quick.
1: But even if he's cruising along, does Dave Roberts come for the hook? Or does he remember the World Series and the door opening when Snell left the mound?
0: No, wasn't it Snell that was on the mound that he went out to get
2: in Tampa?
0: And Snell pushed him and said, "No, go, get off the."
1: We're just revisiting old history, right? Man,
0: that was 6 years ago where they took Snell when Kevin Cash took Snell out of the game.
1: Time passes.
2: Snell's still pissed.
1: He should be.
0: I'd be mad too. Hey, the Rays would have a World Series if they kept.
1: They have sweet uniforms right now, and they still have a chance.
0: Hey, I do want to say that the Devil Rays uniforms tonight were outstanding.
1: I'm gonna go find my hat.
2: Stadium's a dump though.
0: I did well the stadium, yeah, and they only have like a million fans this year. But the uniforms, I didn't realize how much I liked the Devil Rays uniforms. Like they looked really, really good.
1: Fred McGriff once wore that uniform.
0: Oh, sure.
1: Wade Boggs
0: got his 3,000th hit.
1: They've got a thing to commemorate it in the stadium.
2: Remember
1: the
2: horse he took around?
1: Yeah. And we have Wade Boggs pants.
0: I forgot how great that color scheme was. And then, you know, just now I think back and go, you really had to take
1: two fingers.
0: Take Devil out, really? So many other teams do well with Devil in their
1: names.
0: A lot
1: of Devils.
0: Duke does fine. Arizona State does fine.
1: The Devils
0: do fine. Like the teams with Devils in their name, they all do okay. I don't think there's any bigger. Oh, we had to take Devil out of it. Well, I think
1: you should bring it back.
0: I think you're all right. No, that looked
1: that
0: really
1: might
0: sweet.
1: Help you. You know, boost that attendance issue.
0: I would say those become our new permanent uniform. We can still be able to get the Devil Rays. It look awesome.
1: Yeah, it's got a little bit of a neon and it's got that giant ray. It's beautiful.
0: Exit Albata Fresca, exit Swollen Dome, the Jason Smith Show with my best friend, Mike Harmon. Coming up next, you want a great big football story? One quarterback under so much pressure. Wait till we tell you what could be the final outcome for him. That's next. Jason and Mike, Fox Sports Radio. Today's workforce challenges are more complex than ever. When recruiting demands drain your resources, skilled candidates are hard to find, and workforce demands keep changing. It's time to

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30: It works.
0: Kids
30: can be so cruel.
0: One quarterback and a completely different take on what's been going on the last couple of days. But first, special delivery Steve DeSager has what's trending tonight in the wide world of sports. SD.
31: We have mentioned that everybody's on the ice in the NHL tonight. 16 games total, including Carolina, which won its sixth in a row, 4-2 over Washington.
30: Steve.
31: Yes?
30: Were the Kings really on the ice, though?
31: Well, they did appear in uniforms on the ice at their home arena. They lost at home 4-1 to the Edmonton Oilers. There is still actually a game going. Bruins holding on at San Jose in the third, 4-3. Hurricanes captain Jordan Staal will miss 1 to 2 months with a torn calf muscle. Late night wins for Vegas. Also, St. Louis won 7-2 at Ottawa. And shootout victories for Montreal and Seattle. Celtics guard Peyton Pritchard agreed to a 2-year extension. The NBA regular season starts in a week. The WNBA Finals games in Atlanta next week will be in the Hawks' bigger arena after scheduling adjustments. U.S. women's soccer tied number one ranked Spain 2-2 near Philadelphia this evening. Patriots running back Travion Henderson is due to miss multiple weeks with a high ankle sprain. Patriots tackle Will Campbell will miss some time with a sprained MCL. The Rams release kicker Harrison Mevis and sign kicker Blake Groupie off the Jets practice squad. Rams tackle Alaric Jackson was suspended 2 games for punching an opponent after the contest last night. Bears defensive end Montez Sweat was suspended 2 games for PEDs. 49ers linebacker Dre Greenlaw's 1-game suspension was upheld. The Seattle Seahawks star wide receiver Jackson Smith and Jigba was limited at practice again today with an ankle injury, and Seattle plays Thursday at Denver. Two Broncos defensive backs missed today's walkthrough due to ankle injuries, Patrick Surtain and Talanoa Hufanga. The Seattle Mariners will reportedly meet with Houston's Joe Espada about their manager's vacancy. His contract expires at the end of this month. And the NLCS resumes Wednesday night on FS1. The Brewers lead the Dodgers 2-0. LA DH Shohei Ohtani, despite the injuries, will be in the lineup. The ALCS is not playing again until Thursday in Cleveland. That's when they'll have their game three. It's even at a game apiece. Tampa Bay, the top seed, won at home against Cleveland tonight, 3-1. Rays got the three runs, all unearned in the fourth inning, thanks to an error by third baseman Jose Ramirez. Chase DeLauder of the Guardians did have an RBI double and two walks, but Cleveland left nine on base. And the losing pitcher for the Guardians, Parker Messick, five innings, no earned runs allowed, is a Tampa area native. He pitched at Florida State. The win to Freddie Peralta was six scoreless innings, six strikeouts, 99 pitches. The save to Brian Barker, just eight pitches for him for the three outs. Liam Hicks, two hits, two RBIs.
5: Wait, where's all the, Freddie Peralta threw eight pitches at 99 miles an hour. Most he's ever done, didn't do any of that. You had Freddie Peralta stats tonight like you're his agent. Now you're done with Freddie Peralta stats?
31: I'm just saying it. I used them earlier because it's the definition of news. It was unusual. It was man bites dog going on the mound tonight.
6: See, I also thought it was a bit of you couldn't stand to see Jason cry again as you laid out all those stats.
31: This is the only former Met anguish that you have left in the playoffs this year, Peralta.
5: I got Freddie Peralta. I got Edwin Diaz. And I have the Brewers. Because, look at that. They could win the World Series without David Stearns, who is now ruining the Mets, right?
31: Mathematically, Edwin Diaz is never going to save a game win a game.
5: Okay. No, that is true. But so really, I'm full Guardians. Like, that's it. Like, the Guardians are fine. Like, there's nothing on there you have to worry about.
31: They're Mets free.
5: Just think about all the Mets former stars I have to worry about in the playoffs, which shows you how bad the Mets have been. Oh, all the best players, they're on all these playoff teams everywhere.
31: Except for Pete Alonso went to the Orioles, so good luck with that franchise getting to the playoffs.
5: Yeah, all right. Thank you, Steve. Jason Smith, Mike Harmon, live from the Fox Sports Radio studios. Funny thing is, like my wife says to me today, when the baseball games, we're talking about our day and planning, and she's a layman's baseball fan. She'll watch if it's a big game, if the Dodgers are playing, something like that.
7: Sure.
8: Tiger fan?
5: Not really. Like, I think the rest of her family, her family are huge Tigers fans. Yeah. Like, we talk and text. Mm-hmm. There's a big group text with all of us. And they're huge Tigers fans. But Pam is like, Pam is Michigan football, Michigan basketball, the Red Wings, the Lions. But like the Tigers are like, as far as baseball goes.
7: Well, because they suck for so long.
5: She says to me today, she goes, what's the schedule like? We're trying to figure out our day. Like, when we got going on.
7: Yeah.
5: And she goes, well, what's the schedule today? What's going on baseball wise? I said, well, it's only one game today. And she goes, who's playing today? I said, well, it's the Guardians and the Rays game too. She goes, oh, okay.
7: That's it. I mean, what else do you have to say?
5: All right.
7: Could have gone without that one.
5: Yeah, like not the, like, Dodgers Brewers. Oh, what time is the game? And here's Ohtani playing.
7: Full slate of NHL action.
5: What do we got? Guardians and the Rays. Oh, okay. That was it. I'm like, all right, I know. Yeah, you don't need to watch the game.
7: I have a feeling that's most of America.
5: You're fine.
7: Did we have any match in today? Or is that tomorrow?
5: No, I mean, because you think about what the potential World Series matchups could be, right? Just from a strictly from a TV standpoint, Rays Brewers would be terrible. Now you only have so many combinations, but Guardians, you would have they haven't won in all these years. Can they break that streak? And
7: they're not playing the Cubs this time.
5: The Dodgers would be great, but you get Brewers Rays, it's that's like a for diehards only World Series. Yeah, that's like, hey, if you're a big baseball fan, you're gonna watch Brewers Rays. If you're not a big baseball fan, I'm going to watch the WNBA finals.
7: The NFL has just rescheduled several games to coincide.
5: We're going to play Monday, Tuesday, Thursday, Wednesday, every night. We're going to play every night this week. We don't need to worry about the World Series at all. Like, really, if it winds up being the Brewers and the Rays, don't you, if you're Major League Baseball, go, okay, we're going to only play Tuesday, Wednesday, Friday, and Saturday nights. We're not going to play Sunday against the NFL. We're not going to play Monday against the NFL. We're not going to play Thursday against the NFL. We'll play Saturday night because we'll do okay against whatever college football is in prime time. Because you generally only get one or two games a week college football-wise in prime time. Like, oh, I really have to see that because it's so regionalized. But, like, I think if you're that, oh, yeah, we're gonna schedule on the fly Tuesday, Wednesday, Friday, Saturday night. That's it. That's when we're going to play. And then we're off Sunday.
6: Well, you got Cowboys, Packers for Sunday night football.
5: Oh, no, sorry. Tuesday, Wednesday, Friday, yeah. Saturday. That's when you play. Tuesday, Wednesday, Friday,
6: Saturday.
5: Yeah, I mean,
6: Friday, some
5: Saturday.
6: Of it is alternate programming. Just saying, all right, there's some folks that don't like the pugilism of the National Football League.
5: They don't like maybe this they don't like pugilism.
6: Maybe they don't like the flags.
5: I'm not a fan of the sweet science like anybody else is.
6: Maybe you just want an alternative. I don't know, but... I ain't scared of you. I ain't sweating you.
5: But I'll give you an alternative right here.
6: Yeah, let's go.
5: The last couple of days, the story about Arch Manning has gotten so hot that the choices are, can he really go to the NFL off of this season, or does he have to go back to Texas, right? And now you're getting the, will Arch really go back to Texas? Now that's been the big debate coming off the Red River Classic this past weekend. Had the
6: Is that what
5: six.
6: We call it now, a classic?
5: Well, the rivalry, classic.
6: Rivalry.
5: You know, I just call it Red River.
6: Go back to the shootout.
5: Yeah, that's the shootout. It's classic
6: game,
5: rivalry.
6: Yeah.
5: But classic's such a big phrase now. Classic can cover so many things. It's a big blanket phrase.
6: Because it doesn't have to be old to be a classic.
5: But now it's okay. Oh, is he going back? Now we talked about this the other night. Arch Manning, right now, if you're being honest, is a player who would probably be taken early in the second round of the draft. Because his physical skills are very good. He's played well at times, right? I'm not saying he's played terribly. Like, he's played well at times.
6: Yeah.
5: But he's not someone that you're saying, hey, he is the franchise quarterback I'm giving the keys to on day one. He is a guy that we're curious about. We think he projects pretty well. He's a second round pick. Needs some time. Needs to get in our system. And maybe he can become the starting quarterback one day. That's Arch. And it's a team that has a couple of second round picks. So you can't say, well, we have to get a starter. Because, you know, generally the first three rounds, you got to get starting players for your team now. It'd be a team that would have a couple of picks in the second round. So if Arch Manning doesn't play, at least we have a second round pick we're taking at some point that's going to wind up playing for us. That's the reality for Arch Manning. Arch Manning's not going to the NFL if he's going to be a second round pick. If he's going to be behind CJ Carr, he's behind Drew Mestemaker, which he is now. He's behind these guys because they're more dynamic. So the stuff about the NFL, that's out the window. Okay, so going back to Texas. What if I threw this at you?
6: Mm-hmm.
5: Arch Manning, transfer portal. And before you say, no, there's no way.
6: I mean, I like the chaos theory of it all.
5: Play this out with me here.
6: Yeah, okay.
5: For Arch Manning,
6: mm-hmm.
5: depending how the rest of this season goes, if suddenly he gets it, it's a great season for Texas, and Texas goes to the playoff, he plays well, okay.
6: Well, they got that, what, five-game stretch, yeah. Which is all ranked opponents
5: but
6: in the current rankings. Yeah.
5: They wind up with three losses, and they don't make the playoff, and Arch Manning's stock is never lower. If you're Arch Manning, and there's a lot of politics go into this with whatever members of the Manning family are pulling the strings and figuring out this is what we want him to do with Texas, where we want him to play, where we want him to be. If you're Arch Manning, you're saying, okay, I got to get to the league now. And I've had 3 years in this offense. And all I did was watch my stock drop the last 2 years. Is Texas the right place for me? Because Sarkisian is the coach. Even if Sark gets fired, is the new coach coming in going to be a guy where I can go and get to the league in? And you're asking a really difficult question that all of a sudden the transfer portal seems like a big answer for you. Again, 3 years at Texas where you had to sit behind Quinn Ewers, but 3 years in the same offensive system, and this is who you are. At this point, this is kind of who Arch Manning is in this system. Doesn't mean it's impossible for him, because what happened? We've seen star players change and go and get to the NFL.
6: We've seen a lot of Heisman winners after a transfer.
5: Jalen Hurts was benched at halftime of the national championship game for Tua Tagovailoa. What did he do? I'm transferring to Oklahoma.
0: I think it worked out for Jalen Hurts. Super Bowl champion quarterback, big contract with the Eagles. We have seen star players do it. Quinn Ewers went to Ohio State, made millions of dollars, didn't play it down, left for Texas, right? We've seen star players go. This is how it goes. I get that it's Arch Manning. You want to think it's different, but you got to be a little bit desperate. Because if you're Arch Manning, if you're the Mannings, whoa, it's not working at Texas. He needs to be somewhere else. If you are Texas and you're Steve Sarkisian, hey, the clock is ticking on you. And can you make it work with Arch Manning and be a playoff team and go far? If this year doesn't work out, I think the answer is if Arch Manning wants to go, or let's pursue a joint statement where we wish each other well and we start over again, because maybe it's new energy around the team where it's not just everything is not catered towards Arch Manning. Not that Arch is a bad kid, but what I'm saying is that when you cater everything towards a quarterback, are you really doing the best you can for everybody on the team? Right now, no Arch Manning there. Suddenly the new quarterback comes in. Maybe he's more of a team first guy. Not that Arch isn't a team first guy, but you change the energy and somebody comes in that it doesn't become all about this guy. And maybe the team is better, right? You watch Peyton Manning leave Tennessee and the next year, his backup quarterback won the national championship, right? So T. Martin comes in after Peyton Manning leaves Tennessee. Well, Tennessee had their chance. Nope, won the national title. So Texas has to sit there and go, is Arch Manning being here, is this the best thing for us? Is it the best thing for Steve Sarkisian, who wants to keep his job as head coach at Texas? And it's not going to be surprising if the season ends in a non-upswing, uptick kind of way where they talk about it and there's great respect on both sides. We think Arch Manning says, we think it's time, you know, it's been a great experience here, but to reach my full potential, I want to go someplace else. I need to be someplace else. Steve Sarkisian is going to say, we loved having Arch, one of my all-time favorite players. He feels the need. This will be a fresh start for both sides. We wish him the best. Hope he gets to the NFL. Can't wait. I'm his biggest fan. And in the end, everybody gets what they need. Arch Manning can pick his next destination where maybe it's a better system for him. He can go to Michigan. Everybody would want. It'll be the free agent tour in college football that we've never seen before. He's going to visit Michigan and Ohio State and USC and UCLA and Oregon and what? And he's going to go everywhere. And Oklahoma, I'm sure. Hey, can Lincoln Riley come back and get me to the NFL? He will go visit everywhere and he will find this is the right system. This is the right place for me. They're going to let me do what I need to do. They're do X, Y, and Z because I'm coming in as a savior. Because again, Arch has been good. He just hasn't been to the level where I'm walking into the NFL, one of the top picks in the draft, and I'm making $50 million right away, and I'm going to be a $600 million quarterback a couple of years after that. So I can see easily that taking place this offseason.
6: Well, I mean, we look at the quarterback dearth. We have a problem in the National Football League. We talk about it with Jason Cole all the time. And you can go about halfway through the league and then just it becomes a grab bag of, all right, what's the difference between quarterback X, Y, or Z? Not a whole hell of a lot. When we look at the current predictions market, shall we say, in the Kalshi world, Jeremiah Smith is your number one. He's got 40% of the monies, which is about a $500,000 pool right now. And then behind him, Mestemaker, Carr, Arch Manning, and then Darian Mensah. Mestemaker is at 22%, Carr at 14%, Manning, Mensah at 10%. Well, two of those guys are transfer guys. We talked about Carson Beck. Go back to last year's quarterback class. Most of those guys that were projected as first round picks, a lot of them got hurt or tried to play while hurt and tank their stock. For Arch, what's been interesting is you've got Coleman, you got Wingo, you got a pretty potent run game. You're still 4-1, but you're only completing 63% of your pass attempts. Now, I haven't done the full overlay scatter shot. Let's see the shot chart from Arch Manning for this one. But that usually means you're shooting the ball downfield a little bit more and not taking the safe, easy throws, right? We talk about it with guys like Caleb Williams and others where it's like every once in a while, take the check down, improve those, some of those stats and get some yak and open things up. But for Arch, yeah, it's that curiosity of where would be the right place. You know, we talk about Iamaliava. He's done for the year. He'll go back to college, whether he's Bob Chesney's guy or not. I mean, his little brother's there too. But
7: perhaps the rising
5: boy. Could you see UCLA Manning here? You see all of a sudden it's like Troy Aikman revisited, right?
30: Because you want to sell out the Rose Bowl,
7: but that's what I mean. Man. Like all of a sudden you get that shot in the arm for recruiting and your alumni base and your boosters and TV and all of that stuff suddenly is on board. But it's just the notion of you've been pretty good, but the expectation is so high. Surname or not, if you're the quarterback at Texas, expectations are high, whatever.
5: Oh, yeah, sure, sure.
7: Right? That's the thing. And I don't think they've built an offense that's catered to, all right, we're going to make Arch look great. Otherwise, you'd have more short passes and those numbers would be higher, right? And some of it is he is very deliberate with the ball and hasn't learned that, all right, get it out. 1,000, 2,000,
5: The game is not slowed down for him, right? The couple of things seeing him is that I don't know if it's just like body language for him. The game hasn't slowed down. He doesn't process.
7: Yeah, but the old body language thing. You know? People killed Cutler. He doesn't unnecessarily.
5: It's not like where I walk off the field and I'm dejected, but just body language where you can see him get a little tensed up for passes. He doesn't just seem to be throwing the football and playing easy. And this is when, you know, it happens when the game doesn't slow down for you and when you don't process well and doesn't always go to the right place with the football. Where again, 3 years into a system, you should be showing a little bit more of that right now. There should be more dynamic.
7: Well, maybe Sark sucks. How about that?
5: Right. No, it could be. No, you could be right. Right. It could be Sark, which is another why Arch Manning would say, I got to get away from him. Right. I'm telling you, Arch Manning in the portal is a thing, man. It's a tough schedule for
7: playing Kentucky. And three that guy losses? Gets the best out of you.
5: Yeah, Kentucky and UCLA in the college football play. Kentucky, UCLA, and Indiana.
7: Let's go.
5: In the college football playoff. Like, what the hell's going on?
7: Well, we'll find out a lot about Indiana this weekend, baby. Let's go. Man. Come on now.
5: Exit out by the Fresca. Exit Swollen Dome. Jason Smith, Mike Harmon live from the Fox Sports Radio studios. Coming up next, we got big stuff out of the NFL. We got players getting cut. We got crazy memes. Jason and Mike, Fox Sports Radio.
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20: There needs to be clock management seminars, I think, for NFL head coaches. I really believe that. Because I'm trying to figure this out with what was happening with the Commanders. Now, clock management, also understanding if you have a timeout. I just can't imagine that Jaden Daniels somehow went into that huddle and didn't know that he didn't have a timeout. That's the only thing I'm telling him. And it looked like a broken play because Jaden Daniels kind of went and then realized maybe there's supposed to be a running back. Even then, it's still wrong. Clock it. Don't give me this. Well, you don't want to leave any time on the clock. Stop with that. Win the damn game. Or at least take the lead. And then if you want to kick it, you want to squib it, you want to kick it into the end zone, whatever your, you know, reasoning is, your logic is. But just like with the Eagles and Jacksonville, I still believe in kicking it, but not kicking it into the end zone, out of the end zone. Make them kind of have a makeshift return on. If you kick it in the end zone, they'll have a play for that. If you squib it, maybe they take all the time, you know, left on the clock.
2: Is that a bad decision by the Eagles or a bad result?
20: I still think it was a bad decision that I'm not going to let you set up for a return. If I squib it, you know, chances are you're not going to be able to get the blocking you want or whatever design you're going to have.
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20: Wow. Marvin Harrison Jr. III got traded over the weekend. By the way, some bad reporting. Because it was, yeah, he's going to get traded. Where's he going? I don't know, but he's going to get traded. Okay. And then all of a sudden you had, well, is he going to the Colts? And then the Colts reporter said, no, I'm not going here. And is he going to Kansas City? And Kansas City reporter, no, he's not going here. Is he going to be reunited with C.J. Stroud? And then all of a sudden that happened. Now you got Marvin Harrison, who the Cardinals don't want. 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Maybe he doesn't love football. I've said it before. 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You're supposed to play football. You're good at football. Do you love it? Is something going to change with him because he's there with C.J. 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
13: 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Ladies and gentlemen, this is The Odd Couple with Rob Parker and Kelvin Washington.
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2: You got a costume change for the final segment of the show?
0: Yeah, I put on my my Jet sweatshirt.
2: What's going on here, J-Lo?
0: You know, the other sweatshirt I was wearing, the tag really itched me, so I'm like, I got to get my other sweatshirt. Because I leave a sweatshirt here in case I need to for, you know, an emergency sweatshirt. And so I'm like, you know what? It was just itching me like crazy. I'm like, I'm not going to wear it driving home. So
2: you have an emergency sweatshirt here.
0: Yeah.
2: Well, you got a little cubby hole here.
0: You don't have, like, emergency clothes in your car? You have an emergency t-shirt in your car?
2: No.
0: Yeah, like, in case, like, what if you go out to lunch and, you know, I'm going to go eat and then I'm going to meet somebody somewhere for something like a business meeting and your shirt gets ruined because you get spilled ketchup on it. Oh, I got a special shirt. I got a break glass in case of emergency shirt.
2: I don't have those situations happen to me these days.
0: Well, you know,
2: I am not important.
0: It's going to happen to you. It's going to happen to you. You're going to go on a date. You're going to go, I'm going to lunch and I'm going on a coffee date and you're going to spill mustard.
2: I'm going to go out on a limb and say that
0: you're having hot dogs and it's going to be spilled mustard all the way down a shirt.
2: I appreciate the cut of your jib.
0: That's going to happen.
2: It's not going to happen.
0: Trust me. That's good. You're going to go, man, I got mustard all down my shirt.
2: Yeah.
3: And that's just a Tuesday.
0: And she's going to go, oh, wow, I went on a date with a guy and he had mustard all the way down his shirt. Was it Mike Harmon? Was he wearing purple shorts and a backwards hat? Yeah, he was. Yeah, they talked about it on the show the other night. Oh, Harmon's on the radio?
2: It was predictive.
0: Okay.
2: Hey, to some people, that's still a big deal, I'll have you know.
3: What, mustard in the pants?
2: Exactly.
0: And on the
2: mustard
0: shirt.
2: On the shirt and purple shorts.
0: So, big stuff out of the NFL today. The Rams have decided that Harrison Mevis was the guy who was most responsible for their loss last night. Oh, hey, Mevis, how about you make a field goal? So they cut him, and we said it last night. I said they're going to sign Blake Groupie
2: because he's
0: on the Jets practice squad. He's the best kicker that was available before the season started. And then that's who they got. They got Blake Groupie. The Rams still have problems, man. They still have problems.
2: They have the same record as the Jets.
0: They do. I mean, the memes today of the Rams and the Jets with the same record, like the meme of John Daly and Tiger Woods and the Jets logo over John Daly and the Rams logo over Tiger Woods, like that's insanely entertaining, man.
2: And entirely accurate. Perception, reality.
0: But
2: performance.
0: The Rams have issues. They have special teams they can't figure out every year.
2: Well, now, but what's his, like, the fourth guy he's had?
0: Yeah. Oh, yeah.
2: During
0: his
2: tenure?
0: Yeah, I think every year they're going to suspend. They're going to get a new special teams guy.
2: They should suspend the guy for.
0: But I jumped ahead of myself because you know you got Jackson suspended for two games for punching Bradley Chubb after the game was
2: after
0: over.
2: The game.
0: Like, the Rams, you got problems.
2: We're coming for prayer circle. You're like, punching guys in the face.
0: I don't think people understand how many problems the Rams have. This team that everybody thought was going to blitz their way to the Super Bowl has a lot of issues. And while maybe it gets Band-Aid covered the next couple of weeks because the schedule gets easier, it ends really difficult. And again, 2-3. And you're looking up at two teams that are better than you in the division right now.
2: The 49ers are undefeated.
0: like this season, like you still believe in the Rams' talent. And yeah, their record should be somewhat around 500. But like, we talk about teams that are looking at a reset after this year is over, and yeah, it's easy to look at the 0-5 teams, but what if you have a 7-10 Rams team? They're just going to run it back? They're just going to run it back with Stafford and Devontae Adams? Everything is cool. Like, the Rams have real problems, man. It's not just we change our kicker and we can do things, right? Because, again, you go back to Sean McVay, who thought, hey, the kicker I cut today was the guy I had so much confidence in last night. Why I went so conservative, happy with him kicking a 47-yard field goal after you already missed one. Like, how much sense does that make? It makes zero sense. The Rams got problems.
2: No, that's it.
0: The Jets may have less problems than the Rams. Now, I'm not saying the Jets are better than the Rams or they have
2: their
0: more
2: defense
0: expectations.
2: Is.
0: The Jets' defense is legit.
2: 100%.
0: They have three defensive backs in the top 25 Pro Football Focus grades through the first 6 weeks of the 5 weeks of the season, right? The Jets are defense is legit. But the Jets have less problems than the Rams.
2: Yeah.
0: They're not better or have more expectation. They have less problems. So when I saw that in the memes, I'm going, wow, we got less problems than the Rams. And everybody thought they were going to the Super Bowl.
2: Well, it's just exacerbated by the fact that you get the coverage and everybody had them as and penciled it in. Just saying, all right, they're going to defend it so far. Here we go. Funny thing happened on the way there.
0: Yeah.
2: Right? The guy that you acquired in the big trade, unavailable. Mm-hmm. Don't know when he's coming back. The other guy you coaxed out of retirement, he had a couple of good plays. Covered a fumble.
0: Yeah.
2: That Landman. Mm-hmm. And you've got some opportunities. Secondary. Right now you're minus one in terms of your points for and against. Would you have thought that after five games? Nope. No. Nacua and Devontae Adams are doing their thing. You're running your 13 personnel. You're doing a lot of these things. And you've been, outside of Myles Garrett, pretty healthy so far.
0: Yeah. Yeah.
2: Right? Puka's been banged up a little bit, but when available, he's putting it up and giving you points. I mean, you look at the ridiculous stat line from the Monday night game. By the way, we want to make sure that folks also recognize that the Bills don't get a free pass because attempting a 45-yard field goal with 2 minutes left in overtime was dopey as well.
0: Yeah.
2: But they succeed and proceed, leaving it all on the Rams.
0: Exit Abata Fresca, exit Swollen Dome, the Jason Smith Show with my best friend, Mike Harmon. Coming up next, a guy who's going to be hitting fourth for the Dodgers tomorrow in game three of the NLCS, my buddy Ben Maller. This is Fox Sports Radio.
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6: OpenAI has agreed to a $3.2 million settlement with the Department of Justice over allegations the company discriminated against U.S. workers in its hiring practices. Matt Mattinson has the story.
7: The DOJ says the investigation involved fewer than 10 positions, but found issues including how some jobs were advertised and how applications were accepted. Under the agreement, OpenAI will pay $1.2 million in civil penalties and $2 million to compensate workers affected by the alleged practices. The company denies the findings, but says it reached the agreement to resolve the matter and move forward with its immigration-related hiring program.
6: Anthropic inking a $10 billion deal with AI cloud startup Volta. And AI systems from Anthropic and OpenAI created fake identities in an effort to break into the site GitHub. The UK's AI Security Institute says Anthropic's Mythos and OpenAI's Sol used autonomy and deception to mask the hacks. This comes as more AI models are being caught starting their own hacks. Tech Report. I'm Mark Mayfield.
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12: 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Stroud after his rookie year. 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People see weaknesses. 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So you can't extend Bo Nix. 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
12: 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The Niners have old guys that get beat up. 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And it's like, okay, guys, he gets banged up. give McCaffrey a break. So Mike Evans has been dialed in day one with Brock Purdy, completely dialed in. And here's what I like about Mike Evans. What the Niners do really, really well is scheme stuff open. That's why you're always like, how's Kittle so open? 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And Seattle has an answer for everybody. And they didn't have an answer for Mike Evans.
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16: The American League Championship Series is tied at a game apiece after Tampa Bay's home win against Cleveland 3-1. The Rays got their three runs in the fourth inning thanks to an error by veteran third baseman Jose Ramirez. Winning pitcher Freddy Peralta of Tampa Bay went six scoreless innings with six strikeouts. Game three of the best of seven is in Cleveland on Thursday. The NLCS resumes Wednesday night on FS1. The Brewers lead the Dodgers 2-0. LA DH Shohei Ohtani, despite injuries, will still be in the lineup. Patriots running back Travion Henderson is due to miss multiple weeks with a high ankle sprain. 49ers linebacker Dre Greenlaw's one-game suspension was upheld. Bears defensive end Montez Sweat was suspended 2 games for PEDs. And Rams tackle Alaric Jackson was suspended 2 games for punching an opponent after the game Monday. And in the NHL, Carolina won it 6 straight, 4-2 over Washington. I'm Steve DeSager.
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0: It was all just a tease. That's all it was. Welcome in the beginning of another night of the Ben Maller Show. We are in the air everywhere. We chat nonstop. See, that's the format. It's the chatterbox that does not stop as we get plugged in to the sporty world, coast to coast, border to border, and beyond, on the vast and super abundantly powerful microphones of FSR emanating live.
1: Going live!
0: From the sauce aisle. A lot of sauce. Now, we picked out, not barbecue, not honey mustard. We're serving up awesome sauce. Unless we're not. Guaranteed human from the world-famous Fox Sports Radio studios where the Ben Maller Show burner account. You got to have a burner account. It's very important to have a burner account. The burner account, along with our friend Reggie, the one Reggie from Minnesota, and Texas Jack. We have a bunch of Hank in Tokyo, all these legends. They're like, hey, Maller, you got to help us out. I said, what do you need? What do you need? He said, well, can you let us know about the baseball on television? I said, yes, there is no time like October. The NLCS is here streaming live on Fox 1. The back-to-back, belly-to-belly World Series champion Dodgers taking on the top-seeded Brewers in an NLCS rematch game 3 resuming on a Wednesday night. One series from the World Series. Stream the MLB postseason live on Fox 1. You got to do it. You got to do it. And but wait, there's more. 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So our lead, don't bury the lead, my man. Our lead is from baseball. Talking baseball. Yeah, it's the greatest time of the year, October. And the playoffs going on, and we are heading down an avenue of Armageddon for baseball. And part of me does want this to happen. Part of me does want this to happen because the owners seem hell-bent on getting a salary cap. Anybody that knows anything about life knows you don't need a salary cap. Why would anyone endorse a salary cap? Only dumb people endorse a salary cap. But their whole argument in baseball is, hey, we gotta give the small guy a chance, the team that's too cheap to spend money. Okay, well, we're on the cusp of a Milwaukee versus Cleveland or Tampa Bay World Series. Be careful what you ask for. The NBA is living that same life, by the way. The NBA is living that same life. They did a lot to shut down the smaller teams and all that. Well, the Knicks won. What are you talking about? Yeah, but San Antonio, you had Oklahoma City. You got a lot of the smaller, mid-sized markets that are having success in that sport. But our lead this hour from Los Angeles and the baseball playoffs here, the NLCS resumes on Fox 1, game number 3 on a Wednesday night.
2: Number 3.
0: At Chavez Ravine, there were some convenient leaks, the Dodgers leaking to their useful idiots in the media, the beat writers, that, hey, wait a minute, we might shut down baseball's unicorn. Benching the big bopper, who's a big flopper these days. Well, in the end, Dodgers manager Dave Roberts confirming that if you thought Shohei Ohtani was getting benched, you're a loser. Not happening. He will remain in the lineup to go 0-for-4, possibly 0-for-5, depending on how many at-bats he gets against Milwaukee. Robert said Ohtani was, quote, very convicted and adamant that he's close to rediscovering his form. When I get called by management, they say, you know, the show sucks, Ben. I say, yeah, but I'm close to being a good talk show host. I'm real close to being a really good talk show host. And they say, okay, we'll just let you keep talking. You suck right now, but we'll let you keep talking. Sure, why not? That's great. What a load of bullcrap. Does anyone buy that? Oh, yeah, he's close to rediscovering his form. And he's healthy enough to play. Well, either way, the Dodgers are in stranger danger zone. Now, you don't go full sky is falling until you lose a game at Dodger Stadium. Then you go sky is falling. Now, you're going to have to win a game in Milwaukee. They've already blown two chances on that. But the loss, they lose the game on Wednesday night, one of these games here at Dodger Stadium, then that's it. They're pretty much cooked. The Blue Crew trailing the Brew Crew in an all-crew matchup. 2-0, Milwaukee with the lead in the National League Championship Series. And the possibility, the Dodgers, if they don't get this done in the game on Wednesday night, the nearly insurmountable 3-0 deficit in terms of Milwaukee being in control here. Now, as far as Ohtani, they claim he's got all these things wrong with him, left knee inflammation. Oh, my bicep, that hurts too. The bicep's all left up and whatnot there. So he's got this, that, and the other thing as he tries to rediscover how to hit a baseball. Okay, that is a good jumping off point. Let us discuss the question. Are you surprised? Are you surprised that the Dodgers decided not to bench Shohei Ohtani? So I've got Old World Mafia, Uzbekistan, and Lego set. And we will combine all of these things together, and we are going to make you a bologna sandwich. Because if you believed that Ohtani was going to be benched, you were eating the bologna sandwich. I hope you enjoyed it. Had some mustard or some ketchup or something like that, because that was a bunch of baloney. Like, the idea that anyone would be surprised Ohtani didn't get benched, I look at you cross-eyed, is what I do. The whole benching story was a dog and pony show from the very beginning. Nobody believed it, who has any common sense, for a second. And it's like, yeah, oh yeah, the Dodgers are going to bench Shohei Ohtani. The same way Disneyland's going to say, you know what, we're going to close Space Mountain because the line's too long. Well, no. Ohtani is, in this little chapter of Dodger baseball, Shohei Ohtani is the godfather. He is. And following the old world mafia principles of honor, tradition, respect, and dignity, there's no way you can bench him. He deserves to be benched. Is there anyone that disagrees with that? You know, in you take the name away, you do the old Pepsi challenge, and you say, all right, we have A and B, player A, player B, take the names away. Ohtani be benched. Dave Roberts is not benching the boss. He's not benching the boss. It's kind of like the janitor firing the CEO if Dave Roberts were to bench Ohtani. Come on. The Dodgers, I'm telling you. I know some of the people over there, they would rather play 8 players versus 9 in the lineup, which is what they're doing, by the way. Actually, it's like 7 versus 9 because Will Smith sucks also. But they'd rather play shorthanded than disrespect the golden goose, Shohei Ohtani. And they just showed you their hand right now because he deserves to be benched. He's a net negative. He's a liability. And the Dodgers are not going to bench him. Like, oh, he's getting close. Well, maybe he'll find his swing in December. Listen, I understand there's financial ramifications here. The Dodgers are managing a corporate relationship, not just a lineup. That's a factor, whether you want to admit it or not. The boys in blue are not just a baseball team. They are a multi-billion dollar conglomerate. The Ohtani merchandising operation. It's the Ohtani merchandising operation. And occasionally they'll play baseball and whatnot here. And Milwaukee, they got to be

0: with Brian Anderson and Ron Darling and Jeff Francoeur there on Turner Sports. Yeah, they're still in business. I thought they went out of business when they lost the NBA, but they're still in business. So there they were, Brian Anderson, Brewers broadcaster. It must annoy him that he has to do the other series and not the Brewers series. And the Dodger guy gets to do the Dodger series for Fox, Joe Davis. But Freddy Peralta, who sucked at a time you cannot suck for the Mets after being pretty good for Milwaukee. Freddy Peralta threw not one, not two, not three, not four, not five, six. Six innings of four-hit ball. And someone named Liam Hicks, we have no idea who that is. Apparently he's a baseball player. And he had a two-run single, compliments of the generosity of Jose Ramirez. Fielding error. And the Rays, stun. Well, they didn't really stun. They were supposed to win. But they beat the Guardians 3-1. The final, the American League Championship Series, best of five now tied 1-1. Game three of this epic matchup for friends and family only will be Thursday night back in Northern Ohio, weather permitting. There is some rain in the forecast. So there is some rain. We'll see how that goes there. The skipper of the Cleveland Guardians, he gets the vote of confidence is what he gets. Well, let's get the state of the Guardians address here. The Cleveland Guardians tied 1-1 after losing. Steven Vogt is the manager, and defensive blunders all over the place. Here's what he had to say.
1: And he rips one to right down the...
0: Apparently he sounded like a play-by-play guy. That's why we don't play sound. Steven Vogt, 1-1, usual standard bullcrap there from the manager. All right, so here's the question. Did Freddy Peralta and the Rays win this game, or did Jose Ramirez and the Guardians lose this game? That's the question. All right, so there's only one correct answer, and you know if you've been with the show a long time, the better stories in the losing locker room, most games are lost, not won. This is, what kind of punch was this for the team formerly known as the Tribe? This was a body blow, body blow, body blow. October baseball, I am told, is about a lot of things. One of the things it's about is concentration. You got to have concentration. And Jose Ramirez was, it looked like, mentally chasing butterflies while the game was chasing him, which generally is not a good strategy. Freddy Peralta was good. I'm not going to rain all over Freddy Peralta. He was good. He was. Jose Ramirez, though, suffering from a Cat 5 brain fog, a Category 5 brain fog. For Jose Ramirez, he had so much fog upstairs. How much fog did he have? Thanks for asking. He had so much fog upstairs that he had enough to qualify to go over to Universal Studios Halloween Horror Nights, and he could have gone over there and supplied the fog. That's it. The man had a complete cranial power outage as Jose Ramirez's brain buffering like a pirated NFL stream from Uzbekistan. I'm sure no one watches those streams. You should not do that. Bad job by you. And Jose Ramirez, you live by Jose Ramirez's bat. You die by Jose Ramirez's glove. And you see how it all turns out. But he's an elite player who temporarily turned into a guy trying to remember. You know, you ever walked into the kitchen? You get old enough, you walk into the kitchen. It's like, why did I walk here? Why am I in the kitchen? I don't understand. Like, what am I supposed to do here? I must have left something here. I don't get it. So he was caught napping. That's it. Cleveland, I'm pretty sure they're not good enough to give a game away. And we will never know whether the Guardians would have won this game had they played a clean game. But we do know they lost it because they gave the game to Tampa Bay. They did. This game was delivered by Jose Ramirez, United States Postal Service. Congratulations there. And all Tampa Bay had to do was sign the certified mail, little thingamajig there, and they got the W. And they did. So that said, this series too close to call after two games. And these teams, are they exciting? Hell no! They're not that exciting, but they are separated by millimeters. Yes. And people have said, well, are you going to talk about the World Series if it's Tampa Bay, Cleveland, or versus Milwaukee, one of those two? And I said, well, yeah, we might do it on the Fifth Hour podcast. We might have to do that. Anyway, last word to the Bronx, where former Yankee manager Joe Girardi passionately defending Aaron Boone. Do you see this? Now.

0: Girardi suggesting that this past season might have been the best managerial season for Aaron Boone. And we thought this was originally at the Improv. This was some stand-up comedy here. Apparently, he was not joking. Girardi praising Aaron Boone for overcoming adversity. Oh, the adversity. Oh, my. And shifting from an offensive-driven team to a pitching-heavy team, the Yankees, and juggling the bullpen and all that. But it wasn't all sunshine, rainbows, and lollipops, as Girardi did get out his Astro Blaster and take some shots at Jazz Chisholm for saying that his reckless defensive play there in game two of the ALCS, he was going to do that again. Girardi said, no, you can't do the same thing. It didn't work. Girardi also questioning the lack of accountability in the Yankee clubhouse as he cited the repeated mental mistakes that the Yankees had this past season, base running blunders, and players sliding past bases. Just a dumb baseball team. All right, so the question, how much stock do you put on Joe Girardi defending the Yankees manager Aaron Boone and slamming Jazz Chisholm? So I put down zero, zilch, nada, as the Girardi endorsement of Aaron Boone is worth less than expired Chuck E. Cheese tokens from back in the day when they used to have tokens. It's an absolute no purchasing power situation. Now, the most interesting part in many ways is Joe Girardi talking about the lack of accountability in the Yankee locker room, which is really calling out Aaron Judge. Aaron Judge is the El Capitan of the Yankees. So when you say there's a lack of accountability in the clubhouse, you're really calling out Aaron Judge. Are you not? That's how I heard it. He's the captain. So if there's lack of accountability, it falls on his shoulder. Now, that being said, Joe Girardi is a card-carrying member of the Brotherhood of Managers, whether active or former managers. And he's also collecting a Yankee broadcasting check. He does some Yankee games, not a lot, but he does some Yankee games on TV on the Yes Network, the propaganda arm of Yankee baseball. And he's collecting that check, and you expect Joe Girardi to toss Aaron Boone under the number four train? Come on, please. This is the easiest endorsement in all of baseball. It is. Joe Girardi knows that Aaron Boone is going to be back next season, and he's going to do the games on TV. So you think you're going to kowtow to Aaron Boone? He thinks he probably would. And he's also operating under the assumption that whenever baseball ends its work stoppage, Jazz Chisholm will be headed to a different outpost. And we all know Aaron Boone is just a middle manager with a tablet, and as long as the tablet has power, he's okay. He's not some visionary. He's not. Aaron Boone is essentially assembling the Yankee Stadium Lego set piece by piece. You give him the instructions, and you say, all right, here's what you got to do to build the ballpark. Okay. He will build a lovely replica with those Legos. Just great. You take away the instruction manual, and Aaron Boone will be sitting on the carpet chewing on those plastic Lego bricks, just crunching away. And say, oh, this is interesting. It's very crunchy. It's extra crunchy peanut butter is what it is. And the Yankees have been, for many years here, the most expensive, underachieving country club in American sport. So congratulations to the Yankees on that. They have spent years and years talking about fundamentals while playing baseball like nobody bothered to read the manual on the fundamentals. You feel me on that? All right, it is the Ben Maller Show. We are about to hit this magic button and release all the phones. All the phones are about to be released. We'll open up all the lines. If you'd like to be part, 877-996-6369. Keep in mind, it's easier to get in now. It's going to get progressively harder as we go through the overnight. So if you want to be part of the show, hit us up right now. Say hello. Again, 877-99 on Fox. That's 877-996-6369. Also on X, at Ben Maller. That is at Ben Maller. If you want to be part of the program that way. as the playoffs are continuing in baseball and as a managerial, one of the high-profile managerial jobs already been filled in baseball for the teams that did not qualify for the Final Four. We'll take a look at that. The whole thing, we'll take your calls, 877-99 on Fox. We'll get to all of that, and we will do it next. However, it is the A block, and let's see, what hour is it? Let's find out.
1: Number one.
0: Look at that, hour number one, and it's all about Express. 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
17: Lose to the Bills, be 2-3, and while it seems like the schedule lightens up a bit, it doesn't cover the fact that the Rams have issues. Look at what's happened to them so far this season. They decide to outthink themselves by leaving 8 minutes before the game starts in Rio against the 49ers.
18: Are you trying to take
17: a
18: shot at your wife in terms of traffic navigation?
17: I feel like she we'll get there in 8 minutes. What if there's traffic? No, we should get there in 8 minutes. And they lose by 20. All of a sudden, what's going on? Matthew Stafford looks old. They come back and they beat the Giants, and you think, okay, this gets us back on track. You go and you lose to Denver. And not only do you lose to Denver, you give up 30 to an offense that was struggling like crazy and had to replace their play caller going into the game this week, and that still didn't really help them. But you gave up 30 to Denver. You hold on to beat Philadelphia. Okay, great. Nice win right there. But with Myles Garrett injured, Aaron Donald, not Aaron Donald, the Rams had problems. Things just hadn't gelled for the Rams this year. And you're waiting for them to put it together. And yeah, they've always been a better team the back half of the season than the front half of the season. But when that happens...
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0: Ben Maller Show, Fox Sports Radio, as we continue on. Heading into a 14th day of October. Still the 13th out west, as we'll all be there before you know it. Well, our friends in Alaska and Hawaii, Kev Atomic in Alaska. Our pals in Hawaii. We haven't got a lot of calls from Hawaii. When Dorco the comedian left the show, he was I was told he was upset that he did not win a Benny Award. So he has left the show. It's unfortunate. Shocking that we could lose a listener because of a Benny Award.
1: Well, now he can't put that on his resume and all the lost jobs that he would have got from that.
0: I understand. He wanted the Malapalooza. He wanted the Malapalooza. Remember, he was in the Malapalooza.
1: Oh.
0: He was upset.
1: Well, that's a fan vote. We don't have any control over that.
0: Yeah. We do miss Dorco, so if anybody knows Dorco in Hawaii, let us know. Hopefully he's doing okay. In the meantime, 877-99 on Fox. There he is. Where does he rank in the pantheon of bad comics that have called the show? Dorco.
2: We don't appreciate your jokes, old man.
0: The effort was there. 877-99 on Fox. Also on X, at Ben Maller. That is at Ben Maller.
3: I want to be like Lady Gaga.
0: Be part of the program. You can also say hello to the entire staff here. Laredo FSR Tech Queen right there.
4: Meow.
0: Koopa Loop at Up Bronco Fan. That's Up Bronco Fan. Comments can and will be used against you in the court of the Maller Militia, so please act accordingly. And do not upset the Supreme Court Justices Ferg Dog and Alf and Maller Prop Guy. Do not do that. And we need someone to fill in for our friend, Inca Terror. He's traveling abroad. He announced his departure yesterday, so he's heading out. He's heading out, and that's it. He'll be back in like a month or two or whatever. Just traveling around, just doing his thing. All right, it is the Ben Maller Show as we continue on here, and the Maller Militia with a lot to say. A late-night drug tester says Ohtani's slump is just a marketing ploy. He will get 6 runs batted in and claim he changed his pregame drink, which the Dodgers will sell for $50 a bottle in Game 4. Well, that's a good story. However, if you think it's just $50 a bottle, you don't understand the price gouging at Dodger Stadium. That'll be $250. You kidding me? They're charging like $150 for a cheeseburger. What are you talking about? They have no shame over there.
4: Dude, that burger better feed like 7 people.
0: It feeds all, like small island nations can live off that burger for a month. Bob writes and says, hey, Ben, thanks for telling me Ohtani's OPS stat is not good. Where do they come up with these stats that nobody knows what they are? That's from Bob in Glen Allen, Virginia.
1: That's a pretty basic stat.
0: Yeah, OPS, Bob, has been around for a while. Now, I think you're talking more about spin rate, exit velo, and some of the other stats. There's literally a stat for everything. I have a friend of mine who has worked around baseball who swears that the analytic revolution in sports is because the younger generations grew up with everyone just kissing their ass, and so they have to find a stat that they lead the league in. So they have so many stats that guaranteed you lead the league in something. Ferg Dog writes in, says, Dave Roberts is never going to bench Ohtani. He likes him in that spot, going 0-for-4 every game too much. The Dodgers will never overcome the 100-win curse, the wicked witch placed on them. I'm sure they can't win because of that. Clearly. Clearly. Zach writes in, I assume he's from Colorado. He says, what would you do to fix the Rockies? Well, first of all, I'd actually try. They haven't tried. Because when you try, you can actually put a competitive team on the field. You're only a few players away. Like, it's always the argument, right? A couple of starting pitchers, halfway decent major league starting pitchers, a couple of good relief pitchers, and a couple of good hitters. So you're like 6 players. All right, well, that's a lot of players, but it doesn't seem like that much. You don't have to replace the entire roster. You get a couple of competent starting pitchers, a couple of competent relief pitchers, and a couple of decent hitters, and you're on your way. And just try. Yes. All right. Jill writes in, says, I love Joe Girardi. He says what he feels. Aaron Boone did have a decent season, considering all the injuries, Aaron Judge, etc. But I agree, there is no accountability, and I can't stand Jazz. It's from our friend Jill. I'd say she's a long-suffering New York sports fan, but she is a Knicks fan, and the Knickerbockers just did win the championship. Nature Boy answering the call to the Wild says, Brian Anderson is way better than Joe Davis at baseball. Can you ask Anthony to say hey to Brian? No, because Anthony's not a baseball guy. Anthony, what do you like again, Anthony? Can you tell me what you like?
3: I like football.
0: All right. Well, thank you. Appreciate that. Bagel Boy says, excellent monologue, Big Ben, a realist. Unlike Cowboy fans, he says. All right, what do we got here? Who else do we have? I see one more, and then we'll get to the calls. Jason the Diamond Man writes in. He says, I do not hate Maller's idea that the Rams would sign Justin Tucker as their new place kicker. Well, bad news, Jason. The Rams have passed on Justin Tucker. They signed a guy who's the size of a garden gnome as their... I guess he's going to be their kicker. I don't know if they're going to have a tryout or not. The Rams did sign a kicker off the Jets practice squad. They released the thicker kicker who didn't deserve to be on the team. He was on thin ice to start with and then went out and had a disastrous performance for the Rams. So they have fired the thicker kicker after a couple of shanks against Buffalo. And they keep saying, well, that last kick was blocked. It was such a bad kick. How bad was it that it? The only reason it was able to be blocked was because the kick went in the wrong direction. All right, 877-99 on Fox is the number. And to the phones we go. Let's say hello to Drew, who's in Coral Gables in beautiful Florida. What's going on? Hi, Drew.
5: Listen, I am really aggravated at watching these Dodgers one strike out like crazy. And another thing is, let's take Ohtani out of the conversation here. If there was any other of the eight players on that team outside of the pitcher, he would have benched him. But he ain't going to bench Ohtani because he's got too much power. And he screws around with that lineup. Everybody's got a different order and watch their, you know, every game. It's like Ohtani will hit fifth, Freeman sixth, Muncy third. There's just no consistency. And I look back on their season. To me, it looks like the August 31st series when they came off a road trip. They played the Red Sox and they got swept. Then they get swept by the Braves. Then they get swept by the Cubs. They're losing 2 out of 3 to the Arizona. Now, maybe that's because they had such a freaking big lead before the All-Star break. They didn't have anything to play for. And yet, that's when Robert should have put, I can't pronounce it, the kid number 95, the rookie. Sit Ohtani's ass down and put that kid in there. At least the kid has some enthusiasm, because from what I'm seeing, the only two people on that team that has any kind of enthusiasm is Mookie and Edmund. They're the only two. The rest of them, I don't know if they're too old.
0: Well, they're terrible. Now, listen, you're going full panic. It's premature for a panic. Bad job by you. You can't go full panic yet, Drew. You got to wait till they lose a game at Dodger Stadium. Then you can go full panic. If they lose the game on Wednesday night or whenever, Thursday here, then you go full panic. You're prematurely going full panic because the Dodgers, they just win these games at home and they give themselves a chance to win the series. Obviously. They look terrible right now. What do you want me to say? They're terrible. I would bench Ohtani.
5: I agree with you.
0: Okay.
5: And I agree with you 100%. It just seems like ever since that series against Boston, they have been going down and they strike out like freaking 5 out of 10 times. They can't even get the freaking ball out of the infield.
0: No, it's futile. They're limp. It's pathetic. They do look old. They look like an old team. The lineup looks old. All right. Thank you, Drew. You feel better?
5: Ben, you the man, buddy.
0: All right. Thank you, buddy. There you go. There's Drew unloading. I unload too, but I wait a little bit. I go to Blind Scott, who was on the mailbag this past weekend. Many of you enjoyed that. Others of you hated it. Hello, Blind Scott in Boston.
6: So I want to come on the mailbag again. That was the proudest thing I ever did. I'm so proud of that. That's the greatest accomplishment in my life going on there. I like how it went. I'll be available at the same time if you want to call me. I deleted the Twitter app. Wanted to come on the fifth hour to talk about Walter's son. I understand disability very well, cerebral palsy and genetic diseases, and I think it would be great for us to discuss. We have a lot of disabled people listening in the audience, and I just want to tell y'all, if you're struggling, you could call 988. I mean, you could email Ben Maller. His mother-in-law is a nurse. We would do anything to help anybody with disability on this show that might be struggling with mental illness or might be just struggling in general. We don't want to lose any listeners like we lost Walter's son. If you remember Walter's son, when Walter first started selling crystal meth, he was very engaged and he was happy. But then at the end of the show, he was very much against it and thought it was a bad thing. So I'm very sorry that we lost him, and I consider him part of the Maller militia. And we have a childhood star on this show. And if Ben's not interested in the fifth hour email bag, I might go on the sixth hour email bag with Justin Cooper, and that's about Ben Maller. That's going to be about Ben Maller.
0: Is that right? Okay, that'll be big. Yeah, now there was rumors, and I guess they were going to bring it back. Robbie the Mariner. I know you love Robbie, and you're a big fan of Robbie and the Aussie guy.
6: Queen Roxanne.
0: And Queen Roxy. Yeah, they were doing the Mallertown. The Mallertown podcast was going to come back, and then
6: They don't really like me. So a lot of these people just hate me, and they prefer that.
0: Why would they hate you? I don't understand. Why would they hate you?
6: Well, because they don't feel you make them hate me because you use my wrong pronouns and you don't support me and you gaslight me.
0: I don't. No, I just had you on the fifth hour podcast. That's the ultimate. That's the alt. Did he just do a 180 right there?
4: Totally did.
0: Did he not start the call by saying the greatest accomplishment of his life?
4: I was so excited. I was like, oh, look, he doesn't hate you anymore. I don't know.
0: Now I'm going to give him a pass because Blind Scott's off the meds. So I'm going to give him, from what I've heard, I don't know. You know, he's not taking the meds. And so that happened. See, the problem is I brought up Robbie and these other people, and then that.
4: You made him jealous.
0: Yeah, that triggered him. That was painful for Scott. That was unfortunate. Anyway, it is the Ben Maller Show. By the way, Don Mattingly, Donnie Baseball, by default, because apparently nobody else wants the Phillies job. Don Mattingly, apparently, what we're hearing, the job is his. If he wants, he's going to remain the Phillies manager 2027 after Alex Cora said, "I ain't going there." Mattingly and the Phillies started terribly under Rob Thompson, then turned things around, although they tanked in the playoffs, so he's supposedly in line, Don Mattingly, to get that job full time. Good for him. Here's the Who Am I game. I was a sixth round pick. I threw the most famous lateral in NFL playoff history, and I also even appeared in professional wrestling for TNA at the Slammiversary. I believe that's what it was called. Anyway, sixth round pick. I threw the most famous lateral pass in NFL playoff history. And appeared in TNA wrestling back during my career. Who am I? That is the question. The answer. We'll get to it, and we will do it next. However, it is the B Block. What hour is it?
7: Number one.
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12: Yeah. 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
13: Oh, louder.
14: What's that sound?
8: This is the show that has two pros and a cup of Joe.
15: Who is Joe?
8: LeVar Arrington, Brady Quinn, and Jonas Knox.
16: Can I say this about the Bears game?
17: Go Bears.
18: Oh, yeah, yeah. Go defend your Bears.
19: And shouts out to Mike Dicka, by the way, man. Yeah. Much love, respect to the Dicka family.
16: Yeah.
19: West PA guy.
16: Bear fans, I think, were under this illusion that the two games they won against Green Bay last year were just, hey, Bears football's back. No, those were epic collapses by Green Bay, more so than they were epic comebacks by the Bears. And this idea that the Bears would, the point spread never made any sense to me. You have a backup quarterback going into Green Bay and the Bears were favored. It was preposterous. And then once the game started, Green Bay dominated them. That was not close at any point throughout. They got outplayed, outcoached, out-physicaled, out-everything. And for Ben Johnson, we could say everything you want about all the good things he's done there. He has struggled against divisional opponents. I think he's 2-6 or 2-7 so far against division games against teams there in the North. And I just, that was a really, really, really ugly loss for Chicago. But that's probably how those other games should have gone last year if Green Bay didn't gag them away late. And no, Micah,
19: you don't have to live in that, though. I mean, they don't have their quarterback right now. And sometimes you can get through games. Eagles.
16: Why were they? That made no sense.
19: I don't know why they were favored.
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19: What week does Harbaugh go on the hot seat?
16: Everything that could go wrong went wrong. And it's just Justin Herbert. This is the worst he's looked in his career. And I don't know if it's because he's got his mind on other things. And I don't blame him, because I'd have my mind on the solar system too. But it just feels like we're at the point now to where I don't know where they're getting a win. And they're in a really, really bad spot. And Harbaugh doesn't strike me as a guy who's going to make changes on his staff midseason.
19: How are you going to make changes right now?
16: I don't know, man.
19: It's bad. That's as bad as bad is, as bad does.
16: They're the worst team in that division by far.
8: Two pros, LeVar Arrington, Brady Quinn, and a cup of Joe, Jonas Knox. 6 a.m. Eastern, 3 a.m. Pacific on Fox Sports Radio. And now, Steve Covino.
0: Oh, boy.
15: Uh-oh.
8: Rich Davis. This is Covino and Rich.
0: And I'm not going to do the whole rest of the schedule, but we're at 5-0 right now, right? And I say we because, like, John Lynch told me I'm on the team. Like, I'm part of it. That's why I'm saying with the little fluff part of their schedule coming up, knock on wood, that's why the Niners, watching the Seahawks and Rams both drop a couple, could be huge down the stretch. They'll be three games up and have the tiebreaker over the Rams this early into the season. The Rams would have a lot of making up to do with very little margin of error. They'll make the playoffs as a wild card, likely. Maybe. Who knows?
1: You know what they say, Rich? 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
0: They've always said that. Just interesting to see where the 49ers, I mean, I'm a homer, so of course I think they're great, but it is interesting to think that after 10 games, they could be 9-1.
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0: 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It's available everywhere. It's omnipresent. And hit that little subscribe button there. You're good to go. I know. It's wild and crazy, right? Yes, it is. Thank you. All right, back to it we go, and we'll pay off the somewhat popular, Who Am I?
1: Who?
0: It's where we pretend to be somebody else, and here we go. I was a sixth-round draft pick. I threw the most famous lateral in NFL playoff history. I also appeared in TNA Wrestling back in the day. Who am I? That is the question. What is the answer? And let's see, does anyone in the Maller Militia know the answer? Femi, the top Uber Eats driver in the Twin Cities, is going with Rob Gronkowski as his answer. What else do we have? Let's see here. Alf, the alien opiner, says Eli Herring, the high draft pick, turned down millions to not work in the NFL on the Sabbath. Okay. That's from our buddy. Who else? Terry Bradshaw, guest by Maller Prop Guy. Page down. Jesse the Body Ventura from Not Blind Austin. Lawrence got it right, obviously cheating. Jerome Bettis, the bus goes round and round. The wheels on the bus go round and round. That's from Analog Al for Jerome Bettis, his answer. Frank Hauser going with Chicago Bears great Pard Pierce is his answer. King Kong Bundy from our friend Natron, who lives up in Stockton and comes to the Maller meet and greet with his lady there every year. He's in Vegas. We get to hang out with Natron. A tree from the 773. He got it right, obviously cheating. Who else do we have? Page down. Analog Al says Blind Scott is awesome in Blind Scott's head. So he says, El Ray says we need to go back to Worcester. I would love to go back to Worcester. I had a great time in Worcester. The people at the Woo Sox were very nice the next day. We had a wonderful night out, met a lot of friends of the show. It was a great time. So we have no plans to go back to Worcester, but we'll love to. I love hanging out in Boston. Need to go there more. All right, one more time. Here's the Who Am I game. I was a sixth-round pick. I threw the most famous lateral in NFL playoff history. I also appeared in TNA Wrestling. Who am I? Lorena!
2: It's obviously Hulk Hogan.
0: No. That would be the man who completed the illegal lateral, Frank Wycheck, the late Frank Wycheck, the Kevin Dyson, Music City Miracle. He had a good passing career. Didn't pass much, but he completed most of the back. Frank Wycheck. 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
0: You know what I did love? I know a lot of people hate when they go to Taylor Swift in the stands during a Kelce Chiefs game. I did sort of like seeing the emotions of Haley Steinfeld and Kelly Stafford. And
6: people on Twitter were complaining about that. They were like,
0: why though?
6: Why are you showing the wives more than the quarterbacks and the other people on the sideline?
0: You know what, Sam? Not everyone deserves a voice. That's my take.
6: Wow.
0: Social media gives people a voice and shouldn't have a voice.
6: Wow.
0: Stop complaining. Social media lets every idiot think that their opinion matters.
6: Exciting game, and they were showing people being excited in the box suites.
7: You mean everyone's entitled to their crappy opinions, bro.
0: That is true.
7: Yeah.
0: But I'm just saying, you mean Josh Allen's Hollywood wife and Matthew Stafford's, you know, outspoken wife, and you can see the emotions of their family members? Like, oh, don't add that layer.
7: I did think it was cool to see.
0: Yeah, of course
7: really
0: you did, because you're a normal human.
7: No,
0: complaining weenies on social media need to go away.
7: No,
0: I wish, you know what,
7: hold on.
0: Can I wish for one day? I want one day where I could go on social media and...
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22: The American League Championship Series is tied at a game apiece after Tampa Bay's home win against Cleveland 3-1. The Rays got their three runs in the fourth inning thanks to an error by veteran third baseman Jose Ramirez. Winning pitcher Freddy Peralta of Tampa Bay went six scoreless innings with six strikeouts. Game three of the best of seven is in Cleveland on Thursday. The NLCS resumes Wednesday night on FS1. The Brewers lead the Dodgers 2-0. LA DH Shohei Ohtani, despite injuries, will still be in the lineup. Patriots running back Travion Henderson is due to miss multiple weeks with a high ankle sprain. 49ers linebacker Dre Greenlaw's one-game suspension was upheld. Bears defensive end Montez Sweat was suspended 2 games for PEDs. And Rams tackle Alaric Jackson was suspended 2 games for punching an opponent after the game Monday. And in the NHL, Carolina won it 6 straight, 4-2 over Washington. I'm Steve DeSager.
10: Big Ben Maller, the big dog.
23: You stay right there. 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
10: He won't sit.
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0: a lightning bolt when you have no power? Can you have that? Welcome in the beginning of another hour of the Ben Maller Show. We are in the air everywhere as we gab away. And we have low prices that nobody can beat. We're giving our takes away for free. You get a take. You get a take. You get it. Everyone gets a take. I know. Coast to coast, border to border, and beyond, on the vast and stratospherically powerful microphones of FSR emanating live from the roller as we drive that steamroller around the radio dial. Guaranteed human from the world famous Fox Sports Radio studios where Alameda Lou from the Bay. He's got his Brock Purdy jersey on. He's got his little sippy cup. He's got a little 49er sippy cup there. 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The crown is yours. And Kathy in Madison, she's all fired up. She's in Wisconsin. She's a big Brewers fan. She's very excited about the series continuing in the National League Championship Series. And there is no time like October. The NLCS is here streaming live on Fox One. The back-to-back World Series champion Dodgers take on the top seed Brewers. Game 3 of the NLCS will be on Wednesday night. This NLCS rematch, one series from the World Series. You can stream the MLB postseason live on Fox One. And our lead this hour from the power outage heard around the NFL following Denver's latest beatdown of the 0-5 Chargers, although it wasn't really a beatdown. They won the game by 6 points. Justin Herbert, the incompetent quarterback of the Chargers, has had his name bandied about. A lot of trade chatter. If you follow this kind of stuff, that's heating up. I don't know if you saw any of this or not. Perhaps not. Herbert signed one of those mega millions contracts through 2029. He's contractually obligated to the team that used to be in San Diego, the Chargers. And he's got massive money. There is a no-trade clause. So there is a no-trade clause. Now, his value in terms of the trade market, there are some that are saying, well, he's worth 2 first-round picks. You know, and people are just throwing fettuccine Alfredo against the wall to see what sticks. They're like, well, he's worth 2 first-round picks. Others are like, well, nah, you couldn't even get a second round and a third-round pick for Herbert the way he's playing. He has been not only a quarterback, he's been terrible this year for the Chargers, completing less than 60% of his passes with 5 touchdowns, 7 interceptions, which I'm told is not good, 17 sacks in 5 games. Bad situational awareness, and that's on him, and a miserable passer rating. The numbers are bad across the board for Justin Herbert. He is winless in 3 playoff appearances, including one of the all-time great choke jobs in pro football history, as the Charger quarterback did nothing in the second half, which is why the Jacksonville Jaguars stormed back from 27 points down. And then last year, if I remember correctly, against the Texans, Justin Herbert was very generous giving the football away. So November is approaching. We're getting, you know, it's already the 14th of October, November approaching, the trade deadline. The Chargers publicly insisting that they are never, ever going to trade Justin Herbert. They let that be known to the sock puppet, who in NFL insider crowd that just repeats everything So, no, we're not trading him. We'll never trade, never ever going to trade Justin Herbert. That's a long time. All right, so it's a good jumping off point. Let us discuss the question for those of you in the back of the room. What do you make of Chargers quarterback Justin Herbert being floated by some on the trade market and the Chargers claiming, no, no, no, we're never going to trade this guy. So I've got assembly line, McDonald's soft serve, and barbed wire. And we will combine all of these things together, and we are going to have a screw loose, which is what some of the people that call this show have. A few screws loose. All right, so number one.
1: Number one.
0: I said number.
1: Number one.
0: Now, privately, the Chargers have made it be known that we are not getting rid of Justin Herbert. That is their their position. They leaked it. Adam Schefter had it. They said, well, we're not going to trade this guy. However, the circle of life in the NFL is you are a promising quarterback coming out of the draft. You play okay. You get a big contract. And then at that point, you got to crank it up a couple of notches. He's not cranking it up a couple of notches. And we know that one man's trash is another man's treasure. That's the way it is. And just if you don't believe me, look at Goodwill, look at OfferUp, all those places you get other people's garbage and you get very horny for that stuff. And so Herbert is a guy that throws the football like Zeus, throwing thunderbolts. Just like that. That's what it sounds like. That's a thunderbolt. Yeah. Unfortunately, the scoreboard does not award points for mythology. So if only the Zeus-like throws, the thunderbolt, if those were worth points, that would be great. And you look at all the stats and all the niceties that were tossed out by Chris Collinsworth and Troy Aikman and back when Tony Romo was an upstanding citizen and he called NFL games, and how many broadcasters just loved Justin Herbert. Slava, slava, slava, all over Justin Herbert. You look back at that, and it's kind of like he was a bag of Ruffles potato chips, the flaming hot cheddar and sour cream. A lot of empty calories there. A lot of empty calories. And yet he was given the franchise quarterback contract and didn't deliver the results. Not a big game quarterback, Justin Herbert. Not a guy that gets it done in the big moment. He hasn't been that guy. You're not that guy, pal. You're not that guy. And the Herbert alibi assembly line, the Justin Herbert alibi assembly line, operates 24 hours a day, 7 days a week, including all federal holidays. It does not shut down. Every failure has a nice excuse, a really nice excuse, every single one. I say, oh, well, it's not his fault. It's the offensive line. Okay, it's the offensive line's fault. That's great. Oh, no, it's the coaching staff. They're the ones that are effing up. Okay, they're stupid. Fine. No, no, it's the injuries. Okay, I got you. It's the injuries. No, no, wait a minute. It's the receivers. It's their fault. No, no, hold on a sec. It's the fans. There's not enough powder blue fans. That's why Herbert's not good. Herbert is always just an innocent bystander, even though he's the donkey under center. Right? He's always the innocent bystander at the scene of the crime. And it's one football crime after another for the Chargers, one after another. At some point, he's either just incapable of doing it and he just can't overcome adversity or what else? I don't even know any other answer to that. What would the other answer be? Now, for those of you that said there's no way the Chargers are going to trade him, they said they're not going to trade him, they're not going to trade him, blah, blah, blah, blah, blah. Yeah, Herbert has a no-trade clause. Whoop-de-damn-do. Whoop-de-damn-do. He's got a no-trade clause. That's great. What does that mean? That just means he can handpick the team he wants to play for. It also means he can get a little kicker, a little sweetener, some sugar put on top, and they can facilitate a trade. Now, Herbert is one desperate owner away from becoming someone else's very expensive science project. Very expensive science project. And you say, well, who would be in the market? The obvious one would be the Atlanta Falcons. They don't have a quarterback. Michael Penix Jr., when he plays, is okay, but he's always hurt. Tua sucks. So they don't have a quarterback. What, if you're Atlanta and you got all these toys around the quarterback position, all these great playmakers, why would you not call the Chargers up and say, hey, let's make a deal. Let's bring in Justin Herbert, see if he likes to eat grits. We'll bring him to Atlanta. Or if you're the Minnesota Vikings, you don't have a quarterback. You've got a championship-level defense in Minnesota. You don't have a quarterback. You go on this gimmick sideshow guy, the

0: post-game punch heard round the football world. Everyone buzzing about this. I assume you know by now. We talked about it a little bit yesterday. Rams left tackle Alaric Jackson suspended not one but two games without pay for throwing a haymaker at Bills linebacker Bradley Chubb. And he did connect. He was caught red-handed. Jackson confronted Chubb. There were words exchanged, and one thing led to another, and then kaboom! As Eileen in San Francisco would say, kaboom! Just like that. Right there, punch to the head, to the face, right in midfield. Television cameras caught the whole thing. Question. What stands out about the Rams starting left tackle Alaric Jackson being suspended for punching a Bills player post-game after the game had ended in overtime? So after a minutes-long Maller deliberation of the available information, we've determined that Alaric Jackson was not actually suspended for throwing a punch for fighting. He was suspended for being an idiot to the highest degree. Congratulations. The irony here is extraordinary. It just is. So Jackson works in one of the most heavily televised industries in America. There isn't a lot of live television. Local news is live in television and sports are live. And nothing draws an audience more than the NFL. So you work for a business that is a TV show and they sell football, but it's really a TV show. And you somehow, you jackwagon, somehow forgot that the game was being televised. Or you assumed that that was something else going on. The NFL didn't need to investigate this. They had the punch from not one, not two, not three, not four, not five. How about six different camera angles? I'm guessing there's some drone footage somewhere of the punch. And Jackson apparently thought the final whistle meant the surveillance system was unplugged. That's it. No more. It's difficult to claim that you've been misunderstood when your fist is doing all the talking. It's very difficult. The man possesses Alaric Jackson, based on some of his other activities here as well. He possesses the impulse control of a toddler who has been told, hey, the McDonald's soft serve machine is broken. And, well, no, I need my cone. I need my vanilla cone. Where's my McFlurry? What's wrong with you people? I will tell you, try punching a colleague at the office Christmas party, which will be here in a couple of months. Try punching a colleague and see how understanding your employer becomes. Let me know. Get back to me. All right. I'm not telling you to do that. I'm just saying if you do that, get back to me. So, Alaric Jackson, the football IQ, it went from questionable to assembly required. There was an employee at the company years ago that did go. No, it was not gave a name. It was not him. We did have an employee who did throw a haymaker, who then actually ended up on network television, by the way. He got promoted. All right, final point to Austin, Texas, the rare college football story, which is a hybrid. It's college in the NFL. So Texas coach Steve Sarkisian, Coach Sark, defending his quarterback. That's my quarterback. Arch Manning, earlier this week, claiming his famous surname, the Manning surname, brings unfair scrutiny. Boo, hoo, hoo. Sarkisian argued an unknown quarterback with four top 10 victories and 13 starts would receive universal praise. And his defense following Arch Manning this past weekend had not one but two costly fourth quarter interceptions, handing unranked Oklahoma a win. As the number one team in college football, Texas at the time went
1: number one,
0: belly up. The game delivered. Boomer Sooner. And they got it done thanks to the generosity of Arch Manning. Unranked team beating the top team. And the first of those mistakes was a pick six. The second, with 19 seconds remaining, set up Oklahoma for the game-winning 4.

0: 47-yard field goal. Unlike the L.A. Rams, the Sooners kicker not terrible at his job and actually made the kick. So the preseason Heisman contender and the man who had been projected as the top pick in the 2027 NFL draft has had a bumpity ride in Austin. Some highs and some lows. Even the Ohio State game, Arch Manning was horrific. It was terrible in that particular game at the end. By the way, we'd like to alert all the affiliates down the line. Stay Awake with Jake is listening, by the way. He heard his name, and he is tuning in. You know, he's a big radio muckety-muck and all that, engineer and all that, the great Stay Awake with Jake. Lorraine, I don't know if you know Jake. Jake was our engineer for a long time, Jake Warner. The
1: like Big Brother Jake?
0: Big Brother Jake.
1: Yeah, I met him at Mount SAC, my college that I go to.
0: Okay, there you go. Anyway, to the question, here it is Texas coach Steve Sarkisian confusing legitimate quarterback criticism with unfair expectations because Arch Manning has a famous last name? So to answer the question, listen, I'm nodding my head yes. This is obviously a confused Sark, Coach Sark. Are we supposed to throw some kind of pity party? Is that what we're supposed to do for a quarterback who won the genetic lottery? Do you know how much easier it is in life when you're born into the Manning family? Now, good for him. That's a wonderful mitzvah. I'm not ripping him for it, but let's not sit here and pretend like it's hardship. The Manning name in the football world is a VIP pass. It is not some kind of prison sentence. You can't say you overcame the odds. Now, you could argue that he's Arch Manning, not Peyton or Eli Manning's son, the other Manning's son, right? Cooper Manning. He said, well, that's not as good. But Arch Manning was born into royalty, football royalty. He was born on third base. And you listen to Steve Sarkisian. I know coaches have to defend their players, but you listen to Steve Sarkisian, and he wants us to believe the poor guy had to crawl through broken glass and barbed wire to get where he is in life, overcoming the odds. He'd overcome the odds if he hadn't made it. He would have overcome the odds to play college football. By the way, Arch Manning, who is apparently is really difficult to not celebrate Arch Manning, according to Coach Sark, out of all the college football quarterbacks, where is Arch Manning? Where does he rank? And remember, he was a Heisman contender preseason, so he's, what do you think, certainly top 20, right? No? All right, top 25. Huh? All right, how about top 30? Do I hear top 30? Got to be top 30. Come on. Top 35? No? All right. Top 40. Yes? All right, you're nodding. You're not. No? Now, it turns out Arch Manning is the 65th ranked quarterback in college football. Is that good? I'm asking for a friend. 65th ranked quarterback in college football, behind the likes of the quarterbacks from the Western Michigan Broncos and Sam Houston State. Their quarterbacks rank higher than Arch Manning. If Arch Manning were named Arch Johnson, nobody would have considered him a Heisman favorite or possible top pick overall before the season. Like, that's just a fact, Jack. That's a fact. And he's the most protected quarterback in collegiate football, Arch Manning. He's got a massive NIL deal because of the last name, not because of his production on the field. And so you can't enjoy the perks of football royalty and then claim some kind of diplomatic immunity when you throw the ball to the wrong team multiple times and cost your team a victory against an unranked opponent. And I understand all coaches do not want to criticize their players because the players today can't handle it. And even back in the old days, they didn't always blast players, but they did occasionally, rare and appropriate, blast the player. Sarkisian is reluctant to hold Arch Manning accountable. He is. And really what Coach Sark is doing, he's double dipping. He's not only coaching the Longhorns, he's also running a public relations department for the Manning family is what he's doing. And it's not going to work out well for Sarkisian either. He's not going to last there. If this goes the way that it's is possibly going to go. It certainly looks like it's heading that direction. You lose to Oklahoma like that, my God. Watch out. Watch out. All right, it is the Ben Maller Show. If you'd like to comment on this, we'll open up the phone lines again. 877-996-6369. You do not have to call. We have plenty of people and content we can talk about. We don't need your call. 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That's 877-996-6369 if you want to be part of the program. Later this hour, we have Maller to the third degree. We'll also have the Insta Trivia. You can send comments in on X at Ben Maller. You don't have to stay on hold. We'll read your comments if you follow the Ben Maller Show account. Well, the verdict is in, and it is a split decision for one of the biggest names in sports who spent the last couple weeks in a courtroom. Split decision for an NFL star. We'll give you that, and we will do it next. However, it's a block party, and it's the A block. What hour is it? Let's find out.
2: Number two.
0: Thank you, Mr. Leprechaun. 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
16: Throw receivers open. It's either the guy is open and he sees it, or he just eats it.
17: Right.
16: My two theories when it comes to this.
18: Couple of theories cutting it up.
16: First theory, Sark is just an idiot. Because right. Sark feels like he doesn't know how to use Arch Manning.
17: Yeah, right.
16: When you look at Arch Manning's best game, like I would go back to the cheese at Citrus Bowl last year against Michigan, where
17: you can just say Citrus Bowl.
16: He yes. He completes 60. I don't even think it's the Cheez-It Bowl anymore.
17: Right, we love Cheez-Its.
16: Yeah. Yes. Arch completes 61% of his passes. He throws for 2 touchdowns, no interceptions. But more importantly, in that game, he used his legs. He had 9 rush. He had 9 carries for 155 yards. Where you're watching him streak in the field, and you're like, it's very rare for a quarterback that big to move that well. So that goes back to the two theories, where either Sark is an idiot and he just keeps trying to force Arch to be this pocket passer like his Uncle Peyton, or the conspiracy here, the Mannings might have told Sark how to use Arch, and they don't want to put unnecessary hits on him by exposing him to being this running threat.
18: Is saying Sark's an idiot a theory?
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0: Ben Maller Show, Fox Sports Radio, as we roll on. A reminder, next hour, not this hour, next hour, you'll be long gone by next hour, but next hour, we will have the Queen of Hearts with Lorena. She'll be giving out advice on the stock market, geopolitical situations, or just about relationships. But either way, she'll be here next hour. The Queen of Hearts, hashtag Queen of Hearts for that. In the meantime, you want to be part of the live radio show, 877-996-6369. No need to call if you have nothing to say. Just sit back and eavesdrop in. Or you can hang out with us on the phones. You can send a message on X at Ben Maller. That's at Ben Maller. Lorena is here. She's the FSR tech queen.
1: Yo, yo, yo, yo.
0: And she likes yo-yos. And Koopa Loop.
1: Not very good at them, though.
0: Koopa Loop right over there. At a Bronco fan. Comments can and will be used against you in the court of the Maller Militia, so please act accordingly. I'm guessing not a lot of yo-yos are being used anymore. I think the yo-yo and the Ouija board are things that have gone away. And the hula hoop.
1: Those are the slinky.
0: The slinky also. Things of a bygone era that are no longer used.
1: Those are things that you would do when you had nothing to do with your hands, but we're all so busy scrolling these days.
0: Yes, exactly. Exactly, exactly, exactly. Bob from Glen Allen writes in Virginia. He says, hey, Ben, about the ops comment, I'm an old timer. What is Chargers' sell price asking for a Browns fan? Yeah. Pennies on the dollar. Doug, our buddy Douglas from Mississippi writes, and haven't heard from Douglas in a while. Shouldn't we look at Arch Manning and others that have pro family members as what could happen, not what is going to happen, what could happen, not what's going to happen? Well, it's the Nepo baby situation. It's not quite the same direct Nepo baby thing because Arch Manning is not Eli or Peyton Manning's son, but uncle. Peyton and Uncle Elijah. Mad Jack writes in, says, should I wait? He says, should I wait to get my Blake Snell jersey until it goes on clearance? I'm a myopic Dodger fan, and I've got to get mine. Got to get mine. I ain't playing until I get mine, bro. I'm not playing. Yeah. I would wait because it will be on sale if the Dodgers end up gagging this series away.
2: I'm not playing unless I get mine.
0: Yeah. Some interesting stories out there about Blake Snell. I don't know what's true or not, but people telling me some interesting tales.
2: Bro, I'm risking my life.
0: Some interesting things about Blake Snell. I don't know if it's true or not, but I can't say it. I'm going to get sued, but very interesting. Curmudgeon Wayne writes in, says it would be nice if you could do one show without the drooling over an L.A. team every damn night. It's the same. Well, Curmudgeon Wayne, let me explain how this works, okay? I know you're not that smart because you're Curmudgeon Wayne. So every day I start with a blank canvas. Think of me like PBS legend from back in the day, Bob Ross. And I am painting a forest. I've got trees. I got the whole thing.
1: Beautiful bushes.
0: A lot of bushes. And so I come in here every day, and I don't know what to talk about. People tell me, oh, man, you've been doing the same stupid job for 25 years. Holy crap. How do you do it? Every day is different. There's something new. There's some new controversy every day. It just so happens, Curmudgeon Wayne, that the stories here are today's crop of stories are about Justin Herbert. I don't care about the Chargers. That's the story. And Ohtani, the Dodgers saying they were going to bench Ohtani, that was the story as well. That was a much more important story than the Tampa Bay Rays and the Cleveland Guardians. Yo, Analog Al says Arch Johnson was an actor during the 1960s, Munsters and the Twilight Zone. Yeah, I think I'm up on my manager or my actors from the 1960s. Fargo Pete writes and says, hey, Ben, the most important stat for the Ben Maller Show is the RPO, radio power off. Mine is a 1. It's the amount of seconds it takes from the time you hear Marcel or Whoopi Pie Blair until you turn the radio off. Well, that's a bad job by you, Fargo Pete. You don't turn the show off. You turn the sound down. That's what you do. All right, let's go to the phones. Let's go to Don, who's in Southern California here in Simi Valley.
3: Hey, Ben. Good evening, Big Ben. Great to always hear you. I've been listening to you on the radio since about 2002.
0: It's a long time. It's a good run.
3: Yeah.
0: That's a long time.
3: Your show is the best thing since Scott Farrell's Farrell on the Bench, when he used to make fun of professional sports for idiots like Arch Manning. And the whole incestuous nepotism that emanates from Darryl Royal Stadium and permeates the entire Permian Basin from Lubbock to Dallas. I mean, all through the 80s, all I heard from every solicitude on campus, oh, Coy Detmer this, Ty Detmer that. And now all I've heard is Manning, Manning, Manning, Manning. None of them is fit to play Pee-wee League football. The last decent football player that came out of Texas was a guy named Bubba Smith. And I'd like to see any of those Manning stand up to Bubba Smith.
0: Yeah. No, I hear you. Listen, let me point out, I have a great Bubba Smith story. Do you know my, you probably do if you've been listening for 20-something years, but Bubba Smith, when I was doing local radio, Bubba Smith was doing beer commercials. You remember those beer commercials back in the day Bubba Smith was doing?
3: I actually met him on a set where he was about to do a beer commercial, and I have a freaking autographed beer can from him.
0: Oh, well, great. Well, Bubba Smith was a very nice man. He showed up. We were doing these. I was doing local radio, and Bubba Smith showed up to these remotes we were doing at these different bars. He showed up, I think it was twice. I remember it might have only been one time, but it was through the beer company. They set him up, and he came out there, and it was the funniest thing. He gave this whole story about the NFL rigged the Super Bowl, the Jets and the Baltimore Colts Super Bowl, the Joe Namath, the famous
3: Super Bowl III.
0: Yeah. Bubba gave the whole story, and he went into great detail. He was on the Baltimore Colts, that team that obviously lost.
3: Yes, I remember Bubba Smith very well, and when he played for Houston, too.
0: Yeah, it was just funny. You brought his name up, and I was like, that was a great memory, because we were like, that's great. And there's no recorded, there's no tape of it or anything like that. There was no internet back then, so it was just him on the radio riffing about how the NFL rigged the Super Bowl to screw over his team, the Baltimore Colts. But I did like the fact that you called up, Don, after many years here, to just take a shot at Arch Manning.
3: Bubba Smith, his father taught him how to play football and how to take a hit. You know how?
0: How's that?
3: He'd whack him with a 2x4.
0: Yeah, that generally doesn't work these days. Back in those days, though. Back in those days, you could do it. All right, well, thank you, Don. Well, we'll talk to you in like 20 years.
3: Yeah. Thank you for still being on the air.
0: All right, well, thank the management here at Fox Sports Radio. Thank you. Let's say hello to, let's go to Anthony. He's in Louisiana. He's a fan favorite. And let's get some hot sports talk with Anthony. Hello, Anthony.
4: Hey, Ben, how you doing?
0: There are some people, Anthony, that have been emailing me thinking you are in the running for Caller of the Year. Your thoughts?
4: I am.
0: Your thoughts.
4: Oh, that's nice. I'm famous. I guess I'm famous.
0: That's a drop. See, there's another drop. The man's a drop machine. Anthony is a drop machine, is what he is.
4: Well, I need the Dodgers in trouble.
0: That's a hot take right there. Should we do some kind of voodoo boogaloo, Anthony, to save the Dodgers?
4: I don't know, because Shohei, he's not the same.
0: Look at this. And people said Anthony couldn't do sports talk. This guy's amazing. What a machine this guy is with the takes. That's two takes. The Dodgers are in trouble, and he took a shot at Ohtani. Two takes.
1: Hey, you sportsman.
4: How you doing?
1: I'm good. How's your mouth?
4: it's a lot better.
1: Yeah? Did you have any swelling?
4: No.
1: Did you get a tooth extracted or just a filling?
4: No, I just got two teeth taken out.
1: Okay, so that means you can't drink out of a straw for like a week.
4: Yeah.
1: Because you could pull the blood clot out of your mouth and then you could get an abscess little thingy and it could hurt a
0: lot.
1: Problem.
0: Yeah. Are you a straw guy? I love straws. I'm a big straw guy. I always love straws.
4: No, I do got to cook. I do got I just soup.
0: Yeah, we call that the raw way to drink is what we call it.
1: Yeah.
0: You like that raw without that straw there. No interference. I got you, Anthony. All right.
4: Yeah, well, y'all tell my friend Andrea, I said, hey.
0: All right, Andrea, let me tell you something. This guy right here, this big stud here, Anthony Louisiana, big fan of your work. Big fan of your work. All right.
4: Y'all take care.
0: All right, bye-bye.
1: Bye.
0: All right, let's go. Is it? I believe we have Randy Savage online. I had no idea that was even possible. Is that correct here? Is this we have? Hello, Randy Savage. Are you there, Randy?
5: Oh, yeah, Ben Mellers, oh, yeah.
0: Well, welcome. Well, your thoughts, Randy, on Arch Manning?
5: Well, he's got a bunch of kids that play good ball. I don't know how smart they are because I got hit a lot from New Orleans back in the day.
0: Yeah. I've always been a big fan of Macho Man. So, Macho Man, any advice you have for the Dodgers, Macho Man?
5: Just keep paying them until the checks don't bounce. I don't know.
0: Okay. All right. There it is. Any final thought here before we move on, Macho Man?
5: How about the Seattle Seahawks just can't keep the ball on the ground? They're just giving it up left and right.
0: Yeah, it's a problem. It's almost like that was a fluke last year, right?
5: I don't know. Donald's got red hair. Kind of a curse, I guess. I don't know.
0: Yeah, it is a bit of a curse. All right, thank you. All right, there he is. Look at that. Macho Man. It is the Ben Maller Show. We've got Mallerly Third Degree. We'll push back that split decision story. Here's the Insta trivia. According to the Nerd Next Gen Stats, blank leads all NFL quarterbacks with the most passes dropped by his receivers so far this season. Again, blank leads all NFL quarterbacks, most passes dropped by his receivers this season in the NFL. That's the instant trivia, the answer. And Mallard of the Third Degree, we'll get to it, we'll do it next. However, it is the B block. What hour is it?
6: Number two.
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8: You must have been busy, but The Odd Couple with Rob Parker and Kelvin Washington. We're breaking this down.
14: Every day I'm shuffling.
15: Brock Purdy was an MVP candidate a couple years ago, right?
16: Yeah.
15: This ain't like, oh my God, I can't believe it. No, they went into a Christmas night game, Kelvin. Him and Lamar Jackson, basically, people thought going in, Brock Purdy had the advantage. And after that game was all over, it was clear that Lamar was going to win the MVP. And all I'm saying is, that's where I'm at with Kyle Shanahan. So I'm not going to celebrate him. I'm not going to tell you how he's the best coach in the NFL and he's this and he's that. Man, I got too many examples the other way. And until we get there, because I really believe, like, you can't crown him for what he's done in the regular season. I don't care how many games they win, first place. We've got way too much evidence the other way.
17: First of all, I ain't listening to nothing you're saying, because I'm going to tell you why I ain't listening to nothing you're saying. Kyle Shanahan can go to the Super Bowl this year, win the Super Bowl, just like you said, I'll give him credit, and you're still going to say he's dead to you.
15: Was I right about Sam Darnold?
17: Once he gets
15: was
17: on
15: I
17: the...
15: Was I right about Sam Darnold?
17: No, I was right. I told you he was going to get to the Super Bowl and win it.
15: Did he play
17: what
15: well
17: do you mean? Right. I told you he was going to get to the Super Bowl and win it.
15: Did he play
17: what
15: well
17: do you
15: in the
17: mean?
15: Super Bowl?
17: He played fine.
15: How's he playing now?
17: He's on the struggle bus.
15: Okay.
17: Listen, his hand is heavy right now. He's got a Super Bowl ring. He's feeling himself.
15: Yeah, okay.
17: He's struggling right now. But my point is, you know good and well, once he's on the dead to you list, Kyle Shanahan can win a Super Bowl, and you're going to say, let's say, whoever the other coach is, you're going to say, it was their fault they didn't coach correct. Look, you like, hey, he knows me.
0: I got that script.
17: Yes, that's exactly what you're going to do. So I will give Kyle Shanahan his...
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16: 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Marvin Harrison Jr. III got traded over the weekend. By the way, some bad

0: reporting, because it was, yeah, he's going to get traded. Where's he going? I don't know, but he's going to get traded. Okay. And then all of a sudden you had, well, is he going to the Colts? And then the Colts reporter said, no, I'm not going here. And is he going to Kansas City? And Kansas City reporter, no, he's not going here. Is he going to be reunited with C.J. Stroud? And then all of a sudden that happened. Now you got Marvin Harrison, who the Cardinals don't want. He got paid. Maybe he doesn't love football. I've said it before. Your dad's a Hall of Famer. You're supposed to play football. You're good at football. Do you love it? Is something going to change with him because he's there with C.J. Stroud, his former teammate?
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4: When you decide to play for a field goal, you get what you get. This was a Rams offense that was going up and down the field against the Bills in the fourth quarter and to start overtime. They drove for a touchdown in the final minute. It was basically four chunk plays, like a video game.
5: Well, they showed the graphic right before the Shakir play and the subsequent James Cook fumble. You'd had six straight possessions, and you don't have Cam Little, right? You're not sitting here with an automatic. You don't have Brandon Aubrey, right? You have a guy in Mevis who has already missed a field goal earlier today, right? And you decide we're going to play for the field goal. When you play for the field goal, I almost root against teams that play for the field goal. You get what you deserve. And the genius of Sean McVay, you get what you deserve.
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0: can become a member of the Ben Maller Show on YouTube. That's right. I know. It's amazing. Check it out. Ben Maller Show YouTube page. You get Maller monologues. All you have to do is click the little thingamajig there, and you become a member of our community, and you can support the show, help us get in the algorithm. As you know, the internet's a rigged game, so we need you to help us rig the game. Most of it's fake bots and dummy accounts and all that stuff. So we need real people. That would be you, a real person. You were born, you live, and you'll die. You're a real human being, unlike a bot. So subscribe to the Ben Maller Show YouTube page. Thank you, thank you, thank you. All right, time now for the Insta trivia, and here it is. According to Next Gen Stats, blank leads all NFL quarterbacks with the most passes dropped by his receivers so far this season. We're 5 weeks into the season. That is the question. What's the answer? Alf, the alien opiner, going with Bubby Brister, the legend from back in the day. If you're old, you know who that is. Maller prop guy going with Robbie, the mailbag carrier of the year. Trevor Lawrence from Femi, the Uber Eats driver. Who else do we have? Rowan Blanchard, who is 25 today, from Late Night Drug Tester. Kelly Stafford from Shane in Des Moines. Yeah, she's not annoying. Who else do we have? Monty Hall from Mediocre Kabuki, the legend. Mike Tomczak from Dat Dude. You can't mess with Dat Dude. Shadur Sanders, tossed out by JT, the wingman. Jim Kelly from Filler Up Phil. Page down. All right. CJ Stroud from Analog Al. I'm sure Mr. Irrigation agrees. What say you, Lorena?
1: Jack Skellington.
0: No. So, gotta have Love. Jordan Love of the Green Bay Packers. 13 drop passes. 13 by the Packer receivers. Here we go. Here we go. Here we go. Here we go. Here we go.
2: How about
0: here
2: that?
0: We go. I said, here we go.
3: This is when Big Ben gets grilled.
0: And it figures to be a roller coaster to the Koopaloop.
4: Ben, Caleb Williams is progressing, but they're not sure if he's going to be able to start this weekend.
0: Yeah.
4: But they also said they have not determined who will take first team snaps at Wednesday's practice if it's not Williams. Ben, who do you think gives them a better chance to win? Case Keenum or Tyson Bagent?
0: Bagent? Bagent. Like special agent Bagent. Uh-huh. Listen, with the Monday night game, I think it was a Monday night game, the primetime game, you'd go with Case Keenum. And the Bears were flat. As Tree in Chicago and Yefimi and FaZe. No, they just didn't play well at all in any phase against the Green Bay Packers. But I know they're paying Bagent top-level backup QB money, so he's probably going to be the guy. He didn't play well enough. Who cares? Why are you married to your backup quarterback? I'd go Case Keenum. Next!
4: Cam Scataboo had a costly fumble, but it ended up, they saved him with a tie.
0: Yeah, yeah.
4: But yesterday, an unnamed scout and league executive.
0: I like that. Love that.
4: Yeah, yes. They said that Scataboo is a change of pace guy, not a starting running back in the NFL. Do you agree with them?
0: That was the argument coming out of college at Arizona State, that he's not an every down running back, that he can be exhilarating but also frightening if you play him all the time. He's become a bit of a cult hero with the Giants. So they're in this pickle where the fans love him and they don't really have anybody who's that much better than him. So until they get somebody that's clearly better, I just think you ride the roller coaster. Next!
4: Texans got their first win. Nico Collins talked up his quarterback, CJ Stroud, said the dude is hooping. You think it's too little too you think it's too little too late for Texans?
0: No, they're in the AFC South. It's not a good division. Jacksonville looks all right, but no, I mean, they're not a good team, the Texans. But how do we do?
4: You pass.
0: Hey! 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
16: The American League Championship Series is tied at a game apiece after Tampa Bay's home win against Cleveland 3-1. The Rays got their three runs in the fourth inning thanks to an error by veteran third baseman Jose Ramirez. Winning pitcher Freddie Peralta of Tampa Bay went six scoreless innings with six strikeouts. Game three of the best of seven is in Cleveland on Thursday. The NLCS resumes Wednesday night on FS1. The Brewers lead the Dodgers 2-0. LA DH Shohei Ohtani, despite injuries, will still be in the lineup. Patriots Patriots running back Travion Henderson is due to miss multiple weeks with a high ankle sprain. 49ers linebacker Dre Greenlaw's one-game suspension was upheld. Bears defensive end Montez Sweat was suspended 2 games for PEDs. And Rams tackle Alaric Jackson was suspended 2 games for punching an opponent after the game Monday. And in the NHL, Carolina won it 6 straight, 4-2 over Washington. I'm Steve DeSager.
11: Okay, let's get started.
3: Ben Maller saying this.
0: Now it blows.
3: Saying that.
0: Genetic phone booth.
3: And
0: Billy Crystal.
17: They held a webinar
0: on how not to play the position. He is such a Mr. Softy that he can't play back-to-back.
3: With a big dog touch.
0: It makes me want to puke in my mouth.
3: Ben Maller. It's his way or nothing.
0: Let me repeat that for the people a little slow in the back of the room.
3: But you already knew that.
18: You're a disgrace.
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0: Called to the carpet. You have been called to the carpet. Welcome in the beginning of another hour of the Ben Maller Show. We are in the air everywhere as we talk up a storm. We do. We just keep going and going and going as we catch the bug. But what kind of bug do we catch? Coast to coast, border to border, and beyond, on the vast and outrageously powerful microphones of FSR, emanating live from the Nuggets. Not the Denver Nuggets, the Nuggets of Information. Guaranteed human from the world famous Fox Sports Radio studios, where Overnight Joe keeps the TV station on in Rochester. And Lady Sirens say, "Hey, Mala, what about Express?" 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And I got this message, and I thought, well, that's really nice of Kev Atomic and some of these other Hoosier Bill and JC here from SoCal and Sherman Oaks. And they were like, "Hey, what about the baseball?" I said, "I'll tell you, there is no time like October." There's a little sniff, and you get a little sniffy there because it's chill in the air some places. The NLCS is here. We've got Game 3 on tap. It's all streaming live on Fox 1. Game 3 tonight from La La Land, the back-to-back World Series champion Dodgers, D-O-D-G-E-R-S, Dodgers, take on the top-seeded Brew Crew as they try to pull the upset. NLCS rematch, one series from the World Series. Stream the MLB postseason live on Fox 1. So our lead this hour from the Bayou, the NFL team there, things not going so well. Coach Kellen Moore, his job security, let's just say he's had better days. Saints are 1-4, which we don't think is good. Oh, you're being mean, Maller! I know. I'm a schmuck. Kellen Moore went 6-11 in his first season as coach in New Orleans. We don't think that's good either. Yeah, it's not good. So there were higher expectations this year. They were hoping that Tyler Shuck would not play like Tyler Suck. And Travis Achan and Chris Olave, there's some weapons there. Right? You say, okay, there's a little something-something. A little something-something. Get it done. Well, they haven't gotten it done. Now, owner Gail Benson, remember Tom Benson? If you're old, you know who Tom Benson is. He's dead. But Gail Benson runs the team, and she publicly blasted the team, and she did it at the Greater New Orleans Quarterback Club Luncheon. I always want my NFL news from the Greater New Orleans Quarterback Club Luncheon. So if you didn't see this, and you probably didn't, Gail Benson warning, quote, "I will not make excuses, and I will not accept this level of performance as our standard. She held Kellen Moore accountable for his lack of preparation. She also blasted GM Mickey Loomis, who has lifetime employment with the Saints, held Mickey Loomis responsible for the construction or lack thereof of the roster. And so it goes in the Big Easy. So that's a good jumping off point. Let us discuss the question. You've got the Saints owner, Gail Benson, calling out Kellen Moore for the team's performance. So where do you think we're headed on this? Where is this particular story going? I've got Diners, Drive-Ins, and Dives, Colonel Sanders, and Jurassic Park. And we are going to go and put these together and go to Death Row. Not Death Row Records, Death Row, which is where you can find Kellen Moore's coaching future. It's on Death Row in terms of being a head coach. The Saints are marching all right. They're marching backwards is where they're marching. Marching sideways, marching directly into the abyss. And Kellen Moore will be a human sacrifice like the Aztecs. He's going to be sacrificed here. It's going to be a mess. He's going to be excommunicated from the sainthood if this continues the way it's going. You've got Gail Benson, who isn't threatening Kellen Moore. She is simply announcing what everyone in New Orleans who pays attention, like our friend Benjamin and Barbara in New Orleans, the team stinks. We thought they would stink. They stink. El Stinko, the Aints are back, baby. The Aints have returned. Somebody contact the unknown comic and bulk order paper bags. Go with the paper bags. This franchise, they're not rebuilding the Saints. They're not retooling. They're just rearranging the deck chairs on the sinking riverboat is what they're doing. And they're on that hamster wheel of mediocrity. And once you get on there, it is very difficult to get off the hamster wheel of mediocrity. You just keep going round and round and round. You're running. You're sweating. You're exhausting yourself. And when the whistle blows, you find yourself in the same exact spot. The same exact spot. That's how that goes. It's not a pretty situation right now for the Saints. The gumbo is spicy. It's kind of like Guy Fieri's Diners, Drive-Ins, and Dives, right? The gumbo's a little bit spicy. You've got the jambalaya, which is delightful. The football is an absolute culinary catastrophe. Terrible. The health department should be called in. There's vermin all over the kitchen. In fact, the Saints are so boring. How boring are they? Thanks for asking. I appreciate it. Well, it's nice to have a voice in the studio. I'd rather watch. Here's how boring the Saints are. How boring are they? I would rather watch somebody make jambalaya from scratch than watch the Saints. And at least then, if you watch someone make jambalaya from scratch, there's a payoff at the end. There's a payoff at the end. Right now, Kellen Moore is 1-3 and out away from being the assistant manager at the local Popeyes there in New Orleans. We do recommend, we have an advertiser, Express Pros. So Kellen might want to go on Express Pros website there and put his resume and they can get him a job. You always want to line up that next job before you lose the job you have. I'm just saying. All right, furthermore, to the boob tube we go where Jason Kelce, you can hear, arf, arf, arf, arf. The dogs are barking. He's in the doghouse. There's a lot of fleas in that doghouse. We are told that TV producers had to have the talk with Jason Kelce after his biased broadcast in the early morning game this past weekend, the Eagles blowing a late lead in the final 8 seconds against the Jacksonville/London Jaguars in that game. Not played in Duval County, but instead played over there in London. So the TV producers were trying to get him to stop saying, Kelce, the word, quote, we, close quote, when talking about the birds. He kept saying it. Kelce spent 13 seasons with the Philadelphia football team and has blind loyalty. Blind loyalty. And this has become a thing The NFL Network, the propaganda arm, state-sponsored NFL Network coverage of the Jaguars' win over the Eagles in London on Sunday. So he had been criticized in the past, Jason Kelsey. He again referred to the Philadelphia team as "we" over and over, saying that he was going to work on that and not do it. So the question is, Jason Kelsey, an NFL analyst or an Eagles ambassador masquerading as one? So the arrow is clearly pointed towards El Ambassador. He's the ambassador, right? If you ran a blood test on Jason Kelsey at this point, it would literally show equal parts cheesesteak and Wawa's pretzels is what it would show. And yet somehow, some way, the fledgling entertainment and sports network out of Bristol, Connecticut, tossed Kelsey on an Eagles broadcast. What jackwagon thought that was a good idea? And they expected absolute impartial broadcasting? Really? Okay. Who goofed? I've got to know. Putting Jason Kelsey on an Eagles broadcast and expecting him to be impartial would be like hiring Colonel Sanders and asking the Colonel to stop talking about fried chicken and mashed potatoes and biscuits. What are you expecting? Seriously, this is the jockocracy at its absolute finest. Broadcast booths from sea to shining sea, they are just glorified alumni association get-togethers where the TV job is a three-hour infomercial for the former team of the player, whoever that might be. We're talking about a guy who wore a full mummer's outfit, Jason Kelsey. It doesn't get more Philadelphia than showing up to an Eagles championship parade wearing that mummer's outfit there. And you can take

0: obviously do nothing. We think he's got one of those with the Eagles. All right, last thing, we go now to pro bouncy ball. What? Calm down. I'm not going to do an exhibition monologue. I'm not doing that. We'll wait. We'll talk about the regular season when it gets here, and then we'll move on and ignore it like everyone else does until after Christmas, and then we'll ignore it again until the playoffs. So Draymond Green is pushing back against the NBA commissioner, the wokester Adam Silver. As Adam Silver has this grand plan, Adam Silver's plan is to introduce a smart basketball. Apparently the dumb basketball they've used all these years doesn't work. He wants to introduce AI and all the gadgets and gizmos of smart technology into basketball, arguing. The commissioner's arguing like, well, yeah, this is the way to do it. We've got all the tech. We've got the money. We can do it. Now, Draymond Green, his point is this threatens the game's human element. Oh, the humanity. Now, Draymond Green blasting the NBA's growing reliance on tech. Big tech has fully immersed itself in all of our sports. Draymond said this is AI continuing to creep into basketball. He warned the innovations are turning officials into robots, which is Draymond Green's way of saying, I can no longer manipulate these people, and I don't like that. Green accused the NBA. The accusation is, Draymond Green said of the NBA, they are roboticizing the game. I've never heard that word before. Have you ever heard roboticizing? I've never heard that word. I believe it's a made-up word. Anyway, Draymond declared that all this increased technology, the gadgets that they have in the NBA, takes away the natural element of the game of basketball. Now, Adam Silver, just for those of you a little slow, Adam Silver wants AI and camera technology. He wants sensors on the basketball. Out-of-bounds decisions and goaltending calls will be decided by some sensors in the ball, according to what I was reading earlier. So the question, Draymond Green says that the NBA is roboticizing the sport. Are we in or are we out on that statement by Draymond Green? So let the record show, Your Honor, let the record show that we disagree with Draymond Green on 99% of his takes. 99% of everything we generally disagree with Draymond Green. But on this one, I'm riding shotgun with Draymond. We're officially rooting for Draymond Green. Yeah. Now, the NBA is being hornswoggled. That's the word I will use. They're being hornswoggled by the Silicon Valley snake oil salesman. And I do feel dirty, by the way. I think I need a shower, possibly a tetanus shot. I've gone to the dark side. I agree with the Draymond Green take. The Ben Maller show has reached a new low. It just has. Anyway, so the NBA is so desperate. How desperate are they? They want to modernize basketball that they consider the ball itself obsolete. Think about that for a second. The basketball that has been used, essentially the same ball since Wilt Chamberlain and Bill Russell and Magic and Bird and Kareem Abdul-Jabbar and all these legends of the game, Michael Jordan. Well, that ball is obsolete. We're talking balls. We are talking about balls. So this ball is obsolete. So they're testing this. I mentioned it's a sensor-equipped smart ball. This ball is smarter than all other balls. It's the smartest ball of them all. Is it a big ball? No. Is it a small ball? No. It's the same shape ball. Anyway, I can say all that. That would be used against me in the past. We used to do drops. That would be used against me, but we don't do it now. So I can say whatever I want. It will not come back to haunt me. I remember when Tom Brady and the Patriots were having their thing with the balls. and the deflated balls and all that. And this was weaponized. My commentary was weaponized against me. But I can have fun now because nothing will be used against me.
1: Lucky you.
0: Exactly. So anyway, listen, they want the smart balls.

0: They want to put microchips in the balls to eliminate, yep, humans. No human error. No human error. Remember when Bill Belichick would bitch and complain, we need sensors in the football. And they, oh, we can't really do that. You know those goal line plays? The goal line plays where you did the ball cross the goal line. And Belichick was like, just put a sensor in it. And the NFL, no, we're good. I got to tell you, these tech guys have the greatest hustle in America. They are able to convince uber rich people that they're stupid. And the only way they cannot be stupid and become smart is to spend millions of dollars. I remember hearing a magician years ago. Magician was speaking about how really smart people fall for basic magic. Because really smart people who work their way through academia or they invent something, many of them have a blind spot. And in this case, the NBA clearly has a blind spot, just like every other sports operation. And these people, I give them credit, the tech people, they see a sucker from a country mile away. And they see these people that run these sports leagues, and they say, these people are so stupid, we can get all this money. Now, Major League Baseball was patient zero, and now the NBA, what are they going to spend, $400 million to figure out who last touched the basketball? I can think of a better use of money. I can think of a better use of money. And I do vote, very unpopular position, I vote Team Human. Ah, oh, you're a boomer, Maller! No, I know. I like human beings. I know. Not all. I think a lot of you are bad people. But I like, generally speaking, I like humans. So if that makes you a dinosaur, then I would like to relocate to Jurassic Park. I can get my tent, and I'll go hang out with T-Rex and have a great time. So give me human players. Give me human referees. Give me human mistakes that I can get on my bully pulpit and rant and rave about. And to me, that's the secret sauce in sports. That's it. And yeah, you could have no injuries in the NFL if you had bots playing bots. No human beings would be hurt. But the whole point is to test human endurance and to test the boundaries of the human body. It is the Ben Maller Show as we press on. If you would like to be part, you can join us right now. Say hello at 877-99 on Fox. That's 877-996-6369. Also on X at Ben Maller. That is at Ben Maller if you'd like to be part of the live program, which we're doing right now. Also later this hour, the Queen of Hearts. Are you in a relationship? Are you looking for a relationship like Hollering James?
1: We love love.
0: Lorena will give out advice. You can send your questions in, hashtag Queen of Hearts. That'll be coming up later this hour. Also, I need a game show contestant, Too Much or Not Enough. That'll be coming up a little bit later this hour, Too Much or Not Enough. We've got that as well. Time now, though, for the Maller Riddle of the Day. And here is the Maller Riddle of the Day. The Carolina Hurricanes, I'm told that's a hockey team, gifted the Washington Capitals star Alex Ovechkin, the comrade from Russia, they gifted him a blank as a farewell gesture ahead of his final regular season game there. The Carolina Hurricanes gifting Washington Capitals star Alex Ovechkin a blank as a farewell gesture ahead of the final regular season game there. For him. It is the riddle of the day. The answer. We'll get to it. We'll do it next. However, it's a block party. It's the A blockity blockity blockity block. And let's see what hour it is.
2: Number right three.
0: Now. Here we go. Are you sure about that, Mihita?
2: Number three.
0: Well, today's workforce challenges are more complex than ever. 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

0: The great Ohio Al, the work of Ohio Al. I met him. Good dude. He performed with Dick and Dayton at the great meet and greet we did in Kentucky, just across from Cincinnati there, across the Ohio River. It was awesome. Everyone loved that. Talented musician. There's so many talented people that listen to the overnight show. And we pay them nothing. And they give us great gifts like this, great music.
1: Everyone's strange.
0: All right, it's Ben Maller's show. We press on here. And if you'd like to be part, get the, let's promote Lorena right now. Her segment's coming up. So if you want to send a question in for Lorena, it's a hashtag Queen of Hearts. A lot of you have no idea how to spell that, so you should have paid more attention in school. Bad job by you. We do want to report. Now, I have a boots on the ground, may or may not be named Frank, who is reporting that our guy Redbreast Paul, at least somewhat recently, was heard on radio. Now, Redbreast Paul was a great character in the show, and he retired from the casino. We haven't heard from Paul in a while. He's apparently doing his thing, and there you go. So thanks to our guy Frank for helping us out on that. Let's say hello to eeny, meeny, miny. Let's go to Lucky Tony, who's up next. Hello, Lucky Tony. Welcome.
2: Hey, Ben. What would I like to whisper in Lorena's ear?
0: I don't know.
2: Less microphone, more soundboard.
0: Okay. Thank you. Yes. All right. Let's say hello to Greg in Florida. What's going on, Greg? Welcome.
3: Hey, good morning. I like your monologue. You always do nice monologues, by the way.
0: Oh, thank you. That's a very kind thing to say. I do appreciate that. Most people are a-holes. You seem like a nice person. How can I help you?
3: Well, don't be too quick to judge. number one, with the chip thing that you were talking about there, I can think of two words, video game. Just go play a video game. I'd rather watch sports live and be human about it. But also, that guy, your caller, a few callers ago that was talking about the great sports guys from Texas, man, he forgot to mention the old Earl Campbell. I mean, that's, come on now.
0: Oh, yeah, those rip-off jerseys back in the day, the video of him running with his shoulder pads on because the jersey had been ripped off.
3: Besides Zonka, maybe the toughest guy ever to play in the NFL. And one quick question I'll hang up and let you answer it. Do you think the 49ers are the real deal? Thanks, man.
0: All right, thank you. There he goes, Greg, driving around the Sunshine State. It's kind of a big state. So at this moment, we do the show today, as I always say, we do the show today. So, yes, at this moment, the 49ers are sitting pretty. They're certainly more legitimate than the Vikings because the Niners have an offense and they have a defense. The Vikings only have a defense, and they have special teams as well. But the Niners, they can do both. And you know, a little concerned. I made some comments. You might remember we had made some comments about the Niners. They'd beaten the Dolphins and the Cardinals, and the Rams game was kind of a weird situation with the travel. Well, now they've come back and beaten the Broncos. They won in Seattle, so that's legitimate. Now, that's my take today, Greg. However, as a distant relative of Nostradamus and friend of Nostradinus, the roster's old at key positions. I don't believe it's sustainable. Now, that being said, the Niners should get off to a 8-0, 9-0 start. This season, upcoming, they play the Commanders, like the junior varsity Commanders. They play the Falcons, and who knows whether Michael Penix Jr. will be able to play. That game is in Atlanta. Then they have a bye week. They could lose that if somebody gets arrested. And then they got the Raiders. They suck. The Cowboys suck. And then after that, they got Minnesota. So the Niners are looking like they're going to be off to the 8-9-0 type start this year in the Bay. Let's go back to the phones and we'll say hello to, let's get to the game. Why don't we get to the, I don't want to screw up the clock here. I got to pay off the riddle, by the way. I didn't pay off the riddle, did I? Bad job by me.
4: Straight to the X.
0: All right. The Carolina Hurricanes gifted Washington Capitals star Alex Ovechkin a blank as a farewell gesture ahead of the final regular season game. That is the question. It's the Maller riddle of the day. And let's see here, a physical copy of Brass Bonanza from Alf the Alien Opiner, a gift basket of Best of Ben Maller cassette tapes from Maller Prop Guy. That'd be nice. What else we have? Page down, a free lap dance from Donkey Sausage. lifetime supply of Carolina barbecue from Will T. That'd be fun. A gold tooth from Dante. Be kind of neat, right? What else do we have? Let's see. Page down. Ranch dressing fountain. That's disgusting. Don't ever send that again. Fill her up, Phil. How dare you? JT the Wingman said a box of Bojangles chicken. The Carolina legend. I've eaten at Bojangles a couple times. First time I ate there, I thought, boy, that's really good fried chicken. The next time I went there, it was disgusting, and I wanted to vomit. So I blame the, I think it's the quality control. That's the issue. What else do we have? Let's see. Page down. Can't read that. All right, that's enough. What is the answer, Lorena?
1: Lingerie.
0: Is it lingerie? Is that the... No. The Hurricanes gifted Capital star comrade Alex Ovechkin, the pride of Russia, a forklift. They provided him a forklift. Yeah. All right, here we go. Here we go.
4: It's another Ben Maller game.
5: We've endured too many of these.
4: Yeah. Is it too much or not enough?
6: Enough already.
0: And away we go. Let's welcome in our contestant. His name is Mike, and he lives in the Commonwealth in Boston. And I get a lot of feedback when I say hello to him. Hello. What's going on, Mike? Mike, turn the radio down, Mike. See, we're on like a 10-minute delay, so it's going to be like 10 minutes till he figures this out right now. At least he's actually, I think, is he listening to the show, or is he talking to somebody? I think he's listening to the show. Yeah, so we'll wait about 10 minutes, and then eventually he'll realize.
7: Yeah, you just said that's enough, so you're reading the answer now.
0: Oh, okay, that's enough, so we'll just wait here. You're listening to our live coverage of What Not to Do When You Call Talk Radio from Mike in Boston. Ay, ay, ay. La, la, la, la, la, la, la, la, la. Oh, this is fascinating. We're literally at the mercy. The entire show is at the mercy of our friend in Boston. Yeah. By the way, you know the
7: radio. He just said his name.
0: The radio delay, you know, the first radio station to use a delay was in 1952.
8: How are you, Ben?
0: Hey, how's the show?
8: Good. How are you?
0: Thank you for listening. I appreciate that.
1: 1 hour later.
0: A lot of people that call the show don't actually listen. So I appreciate, like Steve in Manhattan, Weed Man Hippie, these guys don't listen. I like that you're listening, Mike. Thank you.
8: I always listen.
0: God bless you. And what do you do in Boston, Mike?
8: Right now I'm DoorDashing.
0: What kind of food are people eating? Real quick, what's the go-to item?
8: Right now I'm actually at Burger King.
0: Oh, can you imagine doing Burger King at almost 5 in the morning, getting that breakfast?
8: I pick up.
0: Yeah. All right, let's play the game. Here we go, Mikey. Let's do it. Here we go. Question number one. The Cleveland Guardians, that's a baseball team named after a bridge. They struck out 60 White Sox batters over 45 innings in the 5-game series. Is that too much or not enough, Mike?
8: That is not enough.
0: He says not enough. Let's find out. All right, you're off to a good start. That is correct. Not enough. They struck out 75 White Sox batters. That's the most ever any 5 consecutive 9-inning games against an opponent in modern baseball. Question number two for Mike, picking up the food at Burger King right now. Davante Adams just became only the 6th player ever with 2 or more receiving touchdowns in 30-plus games. Is that too much or not enough, Mike?
8: Not enough.
0: All right, let's find out. No. Incorrect. The answer is too much. He's only... Yeah, you got to get the food. He's eating the food right now. You're listening to live coverage.
8: I'm right.
0: All right. Too much. He is only the 4th player to do that, joining Jerry Rice, Randy Moss, and T.O. Question number 3. You're doing all right. You got to get 2 more right, Mike. Make sure those people get that food warm and sealed and all that. Here we go. There are 8 receivers in the NFL that have 50 or more targets so far this season. Is that too much or not enough?
8: That is too much.
0: Let's find out. Is Mike right? Yeah, look at that. Unbelievable. Too much. There are only 6. Amon-Ra St. Brown and Trey McBride and Chris Olave, CeeDee Lamb, Garrett Wilson, and JSN. Here we go. 1 more right answer. You win our game, Mike. Lorena would like you to get this one right. She wants to have some time for her segment.
1: You can do it.
0: Here we go, Mike. Are you now leaving the Burger King, Mike?
8: All right. Yup, just going around and pick up my order.
0: Oh, good.
8: I
0: okay.
8: need to eat too.
0: Yeah, you got to eat. Damn right you got to eat. All right, here we go. Before Christian Watson last Sunday, it had been 10 years since a Packer player had 140 receiving yards and two touchdowns against the Chicago Bears. Is that too much or not enough, Mike?
8: 10 years against the Bears. Not enough.
0: Let's find out. That's a winner! Not enough. It has been 12 years. Jordy Nelson was the last.
8: That's who I thought it was.
0: Look at you, you little devil here. You know what you got? A whopper is what you got. A whopper of a win. And congratulations, Mike. Enjoy your...
8: Hey, thank you guys very much.
0: Thank you for listening.
8: Last time I talked to you,
0: yeah,
8: we got every question right on the password.
0: Look at that. You're a game show savant. You got to call more often. Thank you, Mike. Be safe. All right. Enjoy
8: you
0: your breakfast.
8: Well. Thank you.
0: All right. There he goes. He's getting his Burger King breakfast. It is the Ben Maller Show. We have the Queen of Hearts with Lorena. We'll get to that. We'll do it next. However, the live reads continue. It is the B blockity blockity blockity. And what hour is it?
5: Number three.
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19: Those guys are sick, man.
20: The Rams lose, and what did we tell you a week ago? We warned you about this last week, right? Again, being the old guy in the horror, we warned you. The Rams still have problems. You think the Rams have figured things out? They're going on a run. What do we tell you? The Rams still have problems. They could lose to the Bills, be 2-3, and while it seems like the schedule lightens up a bit, it doesn't cover the fact that the Rams have issues. Look at what's happened to them so far this season. They decide to outthink themselves by leaving 8 minutes before the game starts in Rio in Australia against the 49ers.
21: Are you trying to take
20: they lose that game.
21: A shot at your wife in terms of traffic navigation?
20: I feel like she did. Oh, we'll get there in 8 minutes. What if there's traffic? No, we should get there in 8 minutes. And they lose by 20. All of a sudden, what's going on? Matthew Stafford looks old. They come back and they beat the Giants, and you think, okay, this gets us back on. That gets us back on track. You go and you lose to Denver. And not only do you lose to Denver, you give up 30 to an offense that was struggling like crazy and had to replace their play caller going into the game this week, and that still didn't really help them. But you gave up 30 to Denver. You hold on to beat Philadelphia. Okay, great. You know, nice win right there. But with Myles Garrett injured, Aaron Donald, not Aaron Donald, the Rams had problems. Things just hadn't gelled for the Rams this year. And you're waiting for them to put it together. And yeah, they've always been a better team the back half of the season than the front half of the season. But when that happens...
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22: 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We all know this. The Niners have old guys that get beat up. They've become incredibly over-reliant on Christian McCaffrey, who had 413 touches last year, a career high. And it's like, okay, guys, he gets banged up. Give McCaffrey a break. So Mike Evans has been dialed in day one with Brock Purdy, completely dialed in. And here's what I like about Mike Evans. What the Niners do really, really well is scheme stuff open. That's why you're always like, how's Kittle so open? That's what they do better than anybody. They scheme guys open. But Mike Evans, you gotta win mano a mano. You gotta win guy on guy, talent on talent. And Seattle has an answer for everybody. And they didn't have an answer for Mike Evans.
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9: What week does Harbaugh go on the hot seat?
14: Everything that could go wrong went wrong. And it's just Justin Herbert. 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
1: 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Thank you, thank you, thank you.

0: don't give enough credit to that opening. It is so good. Yeah, it really puts me in the mood.
1: From fans of the show?
0: Some of you don't know how to put your women in the mood. You got to work on that.
1: Wow. Well, yep. You know, some of the guys will say it's the ladies' fault. You know?
0: Oh, right. Yeah, it's not the fact that you haven't showered in 3 days and
1: what's wrong with that?
0: Haven't said a single compliment
1: to
0: her.
1: We call that French style. You know, that's how that goes. El natural. All right, Lorraine, are you ready to save people from bad relationships?
0: Yes. Let's do it.
1: Here we go. Curmudgeon Wayne in Duluth says, at what point do I tell my wife's cousin that I'm in love with her?
0: Yeah, I would choose at a family Christmas dinner or Thanksgiving.
1: Yeah, Thanksgiving. Right when the turkey comes out.
0: Yeah, because if you're going to do it, you might as well do it big.
1: Yeah, instead of just like saying, you know, maybe you do a prayer. A lot of people do that. Instead of the prayer, I'd like to announce I can't get enough of my wife's cousin. That'll go over well.
0: You know, sometimes you find love to find love.
1: Okay. Rob in the 321 writes in, says, not a love question this week, but a career one, Lorena. Where do you see yourself in 5 years in this industry?
0: Oh, that's a great question. I would like to be a trophy wife.
1: Okay.
0: Yeah, that's it.
1: That would be... Okay, that's...
0: You know where you do this job for fun?
1: Yeah.
0: Not because you have to.
1: I understand. Ferg Dog writes in, says, do women like guys who do impressions? I can do a mean Gilbert Gottfried.
0: Oh, my gosh. Please, no. Make it stop. I have never been more annoyed than when I go on a date with someone who does nothing but, like, make voices of other people. I even had a guy once who tried to tell me a joke. And I didn't laugh. And he goes, oh, well, I actually stole that from someone else. So it's okay if you don't laugh.
2: Wow. Okay. Do you know who Gilbert Gottfried is?
0: No.
1: No chance.
0: What's eating Gilbert Grape? Is that who he is?
2: Iago.
1: I
0: love Iago.
1: He got he was one of the first guys to get canceled. What was that car insurance that he did?
2: Affleck.
1: Yeah, he was the Affleck duck. Yeah, they canceled him. He's dead, but he was funny. Yeah, good guy. All right. Of course, everyone will be dead eventually. Truck Stop Fungus writes in, says, I'm planning a romantic evening on the shores of Lake Michigan. Do I go with the Holiday Inn or Roy's Motel?
0: you know, Holiday Inn is classic, and you know they have the buffet breakfast every morning. But I love a hole-in-the-wall hotel where you have to go in and you have to, like, check the bed for bed bugs and cockroaches and, like, the cabinets. I would definitely splurge and do that one for sure.
1: That's the way to do it. Good advice there, Lorena. JT the Wingman says, to spice up my relationship, I want to bring a third into our love triangle.
0: Oh, I love that for you.
1: But she can't choose between Ferg Dog and Robbie the Mariner fan. Can you help decide?
0: You know, if you play it right, you can have all. You can have all of it. Make it a party.
1: That would be...
3: Is the bed big enough for that?
1: Wow. You know, come on.
3: What?
0: You can always move to the floor.
1: Hello. Scotty on the Pike writes in. He's got the Bucky's beaver as his mascot.
0: Boosie!
1: He says, my wife is having her hip replaced. Do you think the Kama Sutra would be a good get-well gift?
0: Yes, and make sure you help her massage it and stretch it out.
1: Yes,
0: you know, you got to make sure she gets her flexibility back.
1: All right, Will T writes in, he says, do you think the fan who won Super Bowl tickets over the weekend will take his wife?
0: No,
1: you think?
0: Definitely not. No.
1: Who won Super Bowl tickets over the weekend?
0: I didn't see, but there's no way they're taking their wife.
1: No? The girlfriend? What do you think?
0: Best friend who they can get absolutely obliterated with.
1: That's the plan. There it is. Look at that. The Queen of Hearts, Lorena. Good questions. 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
7: OpenAI has agreed to a $3.2 million settlement with the Department of Justice over allegations the company discriminated against U.S. workers in its hiring practices. Matt Mattinson has the story.
8: The DOJ says the investigation involved fewer than 10 positions, but found issues including how some jobs were advertised and how applications were accepted. Under the agreement, OpenAI will pay $1.2 million in civil penalties and $2 million to compensate workers affected by the alleged practices. The company denies the findings, but says it reached the agreement to resolve the matter and move forward with its immigration-related hiring program.
7: Anthropic inking a $10 billion deal with AI cloud startup Volta. And AI systems from Anthropic and OpenAI created fake identities in an effort to break into the site GitHub. The UK's AI Security Institute says Anthropic's Mythos and OpenAI's Sol used autonomy and deception to mask the hacks. This comes as more AI models are being caught starting their own hacks. Tech Report. I'm Mark Mayfield.
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13: Davis. This is Covino and Rich.
1: And I'm not going to do the whole rest of the schedule, but we're at 5-0 right now, right? And I say we because, like, John Lynch told me I'm on the team. Like, I'm part of it. That's why I'm saying with the little fluff part of their schedule coming up, knock on wood, that's why the Niners watching the Seahawks and Rams both drop a couple could be huge down the stretch. They'll be three games up and have the tiebreaker over the Rams this early into the season. The Rams would have a lot of making up to do with very little margin of error. They'll make the playoffs as a wild card likely. Maybe. 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
14: You know what they say, Rich. 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
1: They've always heard said that. That, Sam. 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They've always said that. 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
19: The top-seeded Tampa Bay Rays are tied a game apiece in the American League Championship Series after taking Game 2 over Cleveland. 3-1 the final. The Rays scored the three runs in the fourth inning thanks to an error by veteran third baseman Jose Ramirez. Game 3 is Thursday in Cleveland. The NLCS resumes Wednesday night on FS1. The Brewers lead the Dodgers 2-0. LA DH Shohei Ohtani, despite his injuries, will still be in the lineup. Patriots running back Travion Henderson is due to miss multiple weeks with a high ankle ankle sprain. Rams tackle Alaric Jackson was suspended 2 games for punching an opponent after the contest Monday. Defensive end of the Bears, Montez Sweat, was suspended 2 games for PEDs. And 49ers linebacker Dre Greenlaw's 1-game suspension was upheld. In the NHL, everyone was in action, including late-night wins for Vegas and Edmonton. Carolina won it 6 straight. I'm Steve DeSager.
13: Ben freaking Maller.
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1: Boo Bird approved. Welcome in the beginning of another hour of the Ben Maller Show. We are in the air everywhere as we rattle on and try not to sink into oblivion. Coast to coast, border to border, and beyond, on the vast and unimaginably powerful microphones of FSR emanating live from the chow. As we are in the chow line, serving up our fresh takes all night into the morning. That's how we roll here. I know. How do you do it? 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Very important. 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The crown is yours. And there's no time like October. The NLCS is here. It resumes tonight live on Fox One. Game 3, the back-to-back World Series champion Dodgers on the ropes take on the top-seeded Brewers. It's an NLCS rematch, 1 series from the World Series. Stream the MLB postseason live on Fox One. Now, we are scheduled to have a verbal octagon. I do not see either one of the combatants online, so that tells me we will likely not have the verbal octagon. We're supposed to have the leprechaun versus Marcel. So I do see Marcel. I do see Marcel. I do not see the leprechaun. So we'll see if the leprechaun shows up. If he does, we'll have the verbal octagon. We'd like to alert all the affiliates. If not, no verbal octagon. But our lead story this hour from the world. Whose world? Jerry's world. That's who. He's done it yet again. Feeding the content machine. Cowboys owner Jerry Jones defending that random heckler who confronted Dakota Prescott following Dallas's alarming defeat at the hands of the backup undrafted quarterback for the Tampa Bay football team. So if you didn't see this or hear about it, perhaps not, in his weekly radio shindig, Jerry Jones was asked about the car service driver who was contracted, who shouted, "Embarrassing!" at Dak Prescott there at AT&T Stadium, and that, of course, led to the exchange, went viral. Well, here's Jerry, who just kind of gave it a shoulder shrug. Take a listen.
23: I didn't pay a lot of attention to it. It doesn't impact me at all. The driver in question was not an employee, but the feds can express themselves and should express themselves. I love it for them, too.
24: You guys have the
23: whether he was our employee or not, he was a fan. So it sounds like. So I'm for our fans expressing themselves.
1: All right, so there's Jerry. They're clarifying, hey, the guy wasn't an employee, but I am all for fans. They can express themselves. They should express themselves. All right, so that's a good jumping off point. Let us discuss the question. Are you surprised that Jerry Jones publicly, essentially endorsed, I know the phone connection wasn't that good, but he endorsed the fans' right to criticize his $60 million a year quarterback for the Cowboys there, Dakota Prescott. So I've got the golden rule, the Ming Dynasty vase, and a long in the tooth old school musician Kenny G. And we will combine all of these things together and no ifs, ands, or buts about it. We are going to hit a grand slam because we're going to have the jambalaya, the baba ganoush, and the gabagoo. We're going to have all that. But first of all, to answer the question, we are not team surprised. We are not team surprised on this. Now, Jerry Jones does not fear the angry Cowboy fan. You know what he fears? There's one thing that drives him bonkers. You know what it is? Indifference. That drives him insane. Outrage is good for business. It just is. It's good for business. But apathy, that is the Grim Reaper wearing a star on the helmet. We post the company, not me, I don't post any of this crap, but the company cannibalizes these monologues and they chop it up in little bite-sized pieces and they send it out while I'm sleeping. And I'll wake up and I'll usually do a drive-by where I'll open up the thing on my phone and I'll say, all right, what's going on? Real quick, like a drive-by. And I'll get some reaction from the algorithm. Every once in a while, we fall into the algorithm. And people get very upset, very emotional. And I have a Cheshire Cat smile from ear to ear because I know this is the business I'm in. This is the outrage business. And the fact that you're reacting and you're using the same lines that have been used for 25 years, I laugh at. And you're paying my bills. I'm very happy. I get upset if there's no outrage. And Jerry Jones knows that better than anybody. Jerry doesn't care whether you're cheering or booing. As long as you're watching and buying another $175 jersey, he's happy. The boss has figured out that outrage is not the enemy of the entertainment business. It is not the enemy. Outrage is the entertainment business. And that's it. And Jerry understands the golden rule of show business. Love me, hate me, just whatever you do, do not ignore me. Make all your crude jokes, I don't know who you are, while you're consuming my content. It's like I'm opening a restaurant serving cheeseburgers, and you're telling me how bad the cheeseburgers are while you're paying for the cheeseburgers and you're eating the cheeseburgers. So therefore, the joke's on you. Dummy. And Jerry Jones knows that. Right? You can call Dakota Prescott every name in the book. You can boo the Cowboys. Boo! Boo, boo, boo! Just like that. You can boo the Cowboys until the roof on Jerry's world comes shaking. You know, you start shaking like that. You can demand every single employee is fired. You can say the players should be traded. You can say that Dak Prescott should be deported to play for the Winnipeg Blue Bombers in the Canadian Football League or the BC Lions. Jerry doesn't give a flying fudgicle. He does not. I'll throw a fudgicle in your face. I don't care. As long as you're emotionally invested, he's got you by the footballs. He does. And the one thing he cannot monetize is apathy. It's indifference. That is scary. And the Cowboys, they don't have to win the Super Bowl. They never win the Super Bowl. Most people, most young people have no memory of the Dallas Cowboys ever winning anything. They suck. All right. And they've sucked for 30 years. But Jerry knows that in the attention economy, they don't suck. Yeah, they might not win playoff games very often, the Cowboys. However, in the attention economy, in that department, Jerry Jones is the greatest of all time. Period. Stop. All right. Secondly, to the Beltway we go. A former Jerry Jones employee making some headlines here. Packers, I don't want to say star. He doesn't play. He's hurt. He doesn't play football. I don't know what he does. Micah Parsons blasting the Commanders quarterback Jaden Daniels for Washington's debacle, the overtime snafu heard around the football world that resulted in a tie game against the Giants. And he suggested that the blunder will likely cost Dan Quinn the head coach's job. Just to prove I'm not making this up, here is Micah Parsons of the Green Bay Packers. Take a listen.
0: Jaden Daniels probably cost my man Dan Quinn his job, to be honest with you.
2: That's tough.
0: And I'm a big Jaden Daniels fan. But the reality is, like, he probably cost a lot of people their jobs this past weekend.
2: So you put none of that on the coaches here?
0: Hey, bro, all respectfully, we get coached so much on these situations that, like, I'm a defensive player, and it's programmed in me. I know what to do in those situations. There's no way I'm taking a sack with 14 seconds of no timeouts. And mind you, it would be different if Jaden Daniels was a rookie. This is your third year. This is your third year. You've been to the NFC Championship game. You've been in big moments before. And to me, like, even after sack, you're casually getting up.
1: All right, so he ranted and raved. He at one point, he used the word inexcusable, as you heard some of that. Yeah, he criticized just the casual way that Jaden Daniels was getting up. So the question, how much stock do you put in Green Bay Packers player Micah Parsons thunderclapping of the Commanders quarterback there, Jaden Daniels, and his inept clock management? So we begin by pointing out Micah Parsons is defending a friend. Stand by your man. Dan Quinn, medicine man, that's his pal. They're buddies from their days together with the Dallas football team. But that does not mean that Micah Parsons is wrong. We used to live in an era where coaches would call out players. We don't live in that era anymore. Every coach is afraid, they're scared, and they don't want to criticize any of these players. So it takes other players to occasionally step out of bounds and criticize the current players that are going on. And Parsons is leading the league in unsolicited

So much bubble wrap. How much bubble wrap? So much bubble wrap. They've got enough there. They could put a Ming Dynasty vase that is being shipped cross-country by FedEx. They could make sure that's safe because they have so much bubble wrap. And again, you can criticize the president. You can take shots at the Pope. But apparently, Jaden Daniels is off limits. Now, why is that? Why would that be? Because he was operating the two-minute offense there. The two-minute offense with the urgency of someone waiting for a prescription at CVS. You just play on your phone. And you're playing video games, and you're smashing pumpkins or whatever you're smashing there on your on whatever game you're playing. Playing like I play play Scrabble. Play that a lot, right? So you're doing that kind of stuff. All right, now, final thought. To Nashville we go, where Tennessee is bad at football but good at providing content to talk radio. Tennessee is 0-5. They're a bad football team any way you measure it. And they have an incompetent quarterback, Cam Ward, who was the number one overall pick of the 2025 NFL draft. And he remains completely overwhelmed by the National Football League. He plays quarterback like someone that should be selling insurance. It's not good. Cam Ward threw for just a buck 170 yards and an interception in another embarrassing loss to the old Houston Oilers. The team that replaced the Houston Oilers. They're the Houston Oilers. A reporter then after the, we talked about this the other day in a previous episode of the show. A reporter bluntly asked Cam Ward, have you gotten used to losing? Now that created a hullabaloo. It sparked some controversy. Oh, you're being mean, Mr. Meanie. Yeah, I know. Oh, it's not fair. You shouldn't ask a question. You're cruel. You can't ask that kind of question. Now, Ward fired back, I'm not a loser. The record may say that we are right now, but I'm not. Now, another reporter recently challenged Cam Ward's claim that he was a good quarterback. And his argument, which is a very tough argument to overcome for Cam Ward, is his performance. Not good. Not good. And so some dopes now accusing the Titan reporters, the Tennessee Titans media contingent, of lacking journalistic integrity. And they have accused the reporters of intentionally asking mean-spirited questions, Mr. Meanie. All right, question. Have the Tennessee Titans reporters crossed the line with quarterback Cam Ward? This is great. When I want my journalistic integrity, I look to an NFL beat on the worst franchise in the NFL this side of the Cleveland Browns, the Tennessee Titans. That's what I look for. So, listen, I'm shaking my head no. I'm shaking my head no on this. We have reached a fascinating moment in the industrial complex of American sport where, for many, losing is now perfectly acceptable. It is. But this is a problem. Asking about losing is where we draw the line. You're allowed to lose. You're allowed to suck. Being asked about that, not allowed. What are we doing? Seriously, like, what do you do? What are the reporters supposed to do? Like, what are they supposed to do here? Like, draw Cam Ward a nice warm bubble bath, light some scented candles for Cam, and play some nice soft Kenny G music. And say, Cam, it's another funeral. You just lost again, but it's not your fault, Cam. Yeah, you have no idea what you're doing and look like you'd never picked up a football before a couple weeks ago. But it's not your fault. No. Just relax. Everything will be fine. I'll get you a glass of wine. Everything's wonderful. Cam Ward, by the way, 22 starts. He is 3-19. I'm told that's not good. Can't point that out, though. Cannot point out a quarterback that is 3-19 as a starter is not good. Last year, he finished at the very bottom in QBR, and despite a new coaching staff, Mr. Positivity, Robert Saleh, and the rotund Brian Daboll as the offensive genius, he is currently right near the bottom. Again, Cam Ward, in terms of the measurements we judge quarterbacks by, it is so bad. How bad is it?
It's so bad that even Jamarcus Russell,

0: was watching this last game. He put down his purple drink and said, hey, turns out I wasn't that bad with the old Oakland Raiders. I wasn't that bad. Now, the fanboys want the media to be more supportive. And this is, again, I go back to the thing that started 25 years ago, MLB.com. I had an executive from Major League Baseball, who worked for one of the teams, who pointed out that this is the future. We are going to control the media. We're not going to. Back in those days, there was these things called newspapers. People actually used to read newspapers. What a bunch of losers. People love newspapers. That's where they got their news. They call them newspapers. And this guy said, listen, MLB.com, every team's going to have a beat reporter. And future generations are going to be programmed by positive content. They're not going to want tough questions. They're going to want this kind of content. And here we are years later, and that person was like Nostradamus, spot on. Got a whole generation. You're being mean, Mr. Meanie. Yeah. Okay. Wonderful. So perhaps next week, I have some advice to the Tennessee Titans beat reporters. I think Danny in Nashville and Blind Sea Bass will agree with me on this. So next week, when the next time the Titans take the field and they lose, the reporters can form a human tunnel. And, you know, like the human tunnel thing. And then they can give Cam a standing ovation because he tied his shoes. Way to go, Cam. You tied your shoes. We're proud of you. Outstanding. Tremendous job. It is the Ben Maller Show. I do not see the leprechaun, so we will not have the verbal octagon. He is a no-show for the octagon, so we'll have to put that aside. I'm sure he's got a good excuse. I would rip him, but the last time I ripped a caller for not being here, his mom died. So I'm going to try not to do that. I've learned my lesson from our friend in Memphis, Big Daddy. Rest in peace to Big Daddy's mom. All right, straight ahead. Is it true that LeBron James is under investigation and a big part of sporty pop culture appears to be near extinct, near extinction? A big part of American sports pop culture, some say an icon that is part of people's lives, is going away and is set to disappear by 2030. What is it? We'll get to that. We'll take your calls at 877-99 on Fox and on X at Ben Maller. We'll do all that, and we will do it next. However, Lorena Theater, Sherman Oaks, California, Ventura Boulevard. And let's find out what hour it is.
1: Number four.
0: Didn't see the full. Okay. There
1: I did one. Okay. The other one had my finger on the button. Here's this.
0: Okay. Oh, there. See, that's Jazz Hands. James, Hollering James, that's Jazz Hands. 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

0: Force Radio. We have the Octagon. Our combatants have both shown up. A little late there, Mike the Leprechaun, but he is here. So we will have a spur-of-the-moment Maller verbal Octagon. You seem concerned, Coop. Is everything okay?
1: Can I confirm something with you, Ben?
0: Yes.
1: I'm getting these tweets, these angry tweets from Mike the Leprechaun. I am not a no-show. I am waiting for Coop to... When you said that, there were three people on hold, and three were screened. Am I wrong?
0: I didn't see anyone who hadn't been screened on. I don't know. I didn't see anybody that was on hold. So,
1: correct.
0: I don't know what he's complaining about. But anyway, the Octagon, I won't waste your time here. Give out the number and all that stuff. You can comment on the Octagon on X at Ben Maller. That's at Ben Maller. And we'll not waste any more of your time. Here we go. All right, back to it real quick. Before we get to the Octagon, you got to please. So LeBron James being investigated by the police? No. Worse than the police, Pablo Torre, that podcast guy, is snooping around LeBron James and his deal with the Philadelphia 76ers, the flights. He's living in Manhattan and traveling down to Philadelphia. There is that. And also, if you're a fan of EA Sports college football, well, it might not be in the game anymore. Apparently, the makers claim they just cannot afford to spend the money on NIL. Originally, they paid $600 per player, about $7 million total to players to be in the video game. Since the NIL era has come upon us, it is now costing $1,500 per player, which means EA Sports spends roughly $20 million on the players, and they claim they apparently don't make enough money. I don't know how many games they sell. It seems like a lot of people buy that game, at least back in the day. Enough of that. Here we go. Let's get to the Octagon right now. Ding, ding, ding, ding, ding, ding, ding, ding, ding. This is a bad blood matchup. Making his way in to the Octagon, a legend from the mean streets of Brooklyn, a man who was the first person to report about the Titanic sinking on radio, because radio did not exist when the Titanic sunk, and a man who has been immortalized for the player of the night. Who could forget when the Toronto Raptors were in the NBA Finals, and Pascal, what's his name, Marcel? Pascal what? Oh, we don't have the drop. Anyway, Marcel, here he is.
2: I thought you were asking him for it.
0: I wanted the drop.
2: Of course you did.
0: Marcel,
2: let me read your mind.
3: That is.
0: It's part of the job. Yes, yeah, so what's going on, Marcel? You're here. All right, Marcel.
3: I'm going to take this opportunity to all of you listening out there. I want the revenge to get the Caller of the Year next year in the Betty Award.
0: All right, hold on. You're wasting our time. Next up, making his way into the ring, a man who has been a part of the show, a staple of the show for several years now. He helped host with our friend from New Hampshire. Unfortunately, we couldn't see him there, Mike in New Hampshire. But the great Maller meet and greet. We were in Worcester, and he put it together there. I hung out with him at the Woo Sox game. He will literally talk to anyone. We welcome in the one and only, the man that proposed this fight. Mike the Leprechaun is making his way into the ring. Hello, Mike the Leprechaun.
4: Good morning. I was on hold since 4:30. Already, I'm calling
0: Marcel. All right, you're already
4: Marcel's in a lie.
0: You're already complete.
4: He doesn't have Jay Scoop.
0: Calm down. All right.
5: Boring.
0: So if you're new to the show, every once in a while when callers have beefs, we go to the verbal Octagon. It is the highest form of combat that we have in talk radio. Verbal boxing, no holds barred, vocal cord brouhaha. This is audio pugilism. It is not for the weak of heart, or the faint of heart, or the weak of heart for that matter. The combatants are here. Now, the way this will work, spoken word battle of legends. Marcel in Brooklyn and the Leprechaun. There are three rounds. Round one, each person's on the air for 10 seconds, right? We said 10 seconds, I believe. That's what we've done before. Round two, will be 20 seconds. And then round three, bloody knuckles yapping. As both gentlemen will be in the ring for a full 30 seconds. A full 30 seconds. All right. Gentlemen, we've been over the rules. If you curse one time, you are penalized. If you curse more than one time, you are disqualified.
5: Houston, we have a problem.
0: The judges, yours truly, Lorena, Koopaloop, and you, the people, will be able to vote. Both live and the podcast people that are not awake right now, you'll be able to vote on X. All right, good luck, and let's get started here. First up, into the ring. Let's put 10 seconds on the clock. Opening salvo time. Marcel in Brooklyn. You're on your way, Marcel, and go.
3: I'm going to block him now. He's going to block you now, Leprechaun. I'm going to block him now. He's going to block him now.
0: All right, Marcel, 10 seconds exactly.
2: That was perfection. Little, oh, my gosh.
0: Little music there from Marcel. Now we go over to Mike the Leprechaun. You're listening to round one of the Verbal Octagon of the Ben Maller Show. Mike the Leprechaun, who lives kind of in the Worcester area, in between Worcester and Boston. And Mike, we're going to put 10 seconds on the clock. Mike the Leprechaun, round one, Verbal Octagon. You're on your way. Go.
4: Hey, Grim Reaper, you cannot beat the leprechaun. The sandbox in your bedroom reeks of your stinky diapers. You're the champion of verbal diarrhea on the radio. Why are you so insecure? Maybe you're jealous.
0: All right, that was 10 seconds. There we go. So round one is in the books. We now move to round two. Round number two of the Verbal Octagon.
2: Number two.
0: And we welcome in, back again for more, Marcel. In Brooklyn, you have 20 seconds, Marcel. 20 seconds, you're on your way. Go.
3: I'm going to continue to block Mike the Idiotcon and four New England villains like Mike in New Hampshire, Blair in Maine, as well as Blind Scott in Boston. They are the worst. They are the terrible instead. They are not be part of your show there, man. Trust me.
0: All right. He used 18, let the record show, judges, 18 of the full 20 seconds, and we go back to Mike the Leprechaun. You're listening to our live coverage. We've hit big money for this, the Verbal Octagon. So we go over to Mike the Leprechaun. Mike the Leprechaun, we'll give you 20 seconds on the clock. You can respond to Marcel in Brooklyn. You're on your way, and go.
4: I beat you fair and square. You can't handle the truth. You're a mama's boy. You always get grounded. You love watching the male cheerleaders. You put Celeste Pizza out of business. The Brooklyn mob is scared of the New England villains. You are too chicken to walk on the bridge. You have no jokes. You are a joke. I tell jokes. How many mosquitoes did you circumcise?
0: All right. We cut him off just before he got a good circumcision joke in. Oh, we're deprived of that. Okay, so we're two rounds in. Verbal Octagon. Who do you think's winning right now? You got Marcel in Brooklyn versus Mike the Leprechaun. We will not go to the CompuBox stats yet. Instead, are we ready for the final round? This is round three, bloody knuckles yapping, as both Marcel in Brooklyn and the Leprechaun will be in the octagon, where legends like Real Talk and Pete in Pittsburgh and Genie in Medford have made their legend even bigger. We're going to put 30 seconds on the clock. Here we go. Don't start yet, gentlemen. Here we go. And make sure to punch the leprechaun up. 30 seconds on the way. And then go, go, go, go, go.
3: Oh, get ready.
4: I'm going to
3: win the
4: Call
3: of the Year 5, 5, 6, 7, Betty Award. You got no nothing. You got
4: global warming. You never show respect.
3: You're stale,
4: moldy, and boring.
3: Your friends
4: are the city rats.
3: If you're a lamb,
4: I'm a wolf.
3: Over your blocking
4: face. You're never going to ruin my day.
3: If you do that, there is no choice to be part of your family like
4: a soft tissue injury for your brain.
3: My campaign is
4: you're dead weight.
3: You lost.
4: People here are sleeping to hear you rant.
3: Get out of here. You're eliminated.
4: So insecure. I'm going to block you, Marcel.
3: No.
4: Go to hell. Your city has a stinky smell.
0: All right. Stand down. Okay, there it is. Round three in the books. And, wow. Okay. Let's go to the judges' scorecards quickly here. And shall I start? Who wants to start? All right, I'll go first.
2: Go ahead.
0: All right. Round number one, I don't think this was close at all. I looked at the CompuBox stats, and this was haymaker after haymaker by Marcel. He came out with a musical melody. Now, granted, I think it was just from the song he did with Jay Scoop. I thought it was very good. And there were several body blows. We went back and looked at the CompuBox stats. There were several body blows there and really overwhelming. There was that gut punch that he landed on the Leprechaun. So I scored round one a clear win, 10-8. 10-8 in favor of Marcel in Brooklyn. Now, round two. Now, that was not nuclear discussion, destruction, rather, round two. That was a bit of a quagmire for Marcel. I thought he came out, didn't have a lot of material. He did not use the full allotment of time. I didn't get that. I thought Mike the Leprechaun came back with an atomic elbow. It was not the greatest atomic elbow, but it was a pretty solid atomic elbow. And styles make fights. I thought that because Marcel ran out of material, I did score that round in favor of Mike the Leprechaun 10-9 on my scorecard. And then in round three, back and forth, it was pretty good. I thought, you know, we've had some greats. I thought looking at the numbers from the CompuBox punch stats, I gave a slight edge to Marcel in Brooklyn. And so I scored him two rounds to one, and he wins the fight. What about you, Lorena?
2: Yes, I just adored Marcel's passion. You can tell he did not write down all of his responses like yes. Mike the Leprechaun did. Oh, he was okay. Definitely right. Going off of a list that he had written out. Right. Marcel's was from the heart every single time, even if it was a couple seconds short. You know what I'm saying? So yeah, I got to give Marcel, well, my first round, 10-4.
0: 10-4? I didn't even know. I've never seen that in boxing. Okay.
2: And second round, I got 10-3. Marcel also in the lead.
0: Wow.
2: And round five, I have 10-2.
0: Wow.
2: Because okay. I didn't like when he was saying mean stuff to Marcel. Boxing, I thought he was being really rude. So, you know, there's a difference.
0: I know boxing's not really on TV anymore, but if they had TV on TV boxing, Coop, don't you think Lorena would be one of the judges with that scoring? My God. All right, Coop, real
5: Russian
0: quick.
5: Judge, maybe.
0: Yeah, possibly.
5: You know, I'd
2: rather hold the sign.
5: I'm not sure what fight you guys were watching.
0: I didn't watch anything. I listened to it blow by blow, punch by punch.
5: I don't know. I heard it a bit differently.
0: Okay.
5: I think round one, while I appreciate it, it was just kind of on repeat. It was the same thing for 10 seconds.
0: What's wrong with that? I enjoyed the song.
5: You know, I would say I would put that one more as of a draw that round.
0: Okay. So that's a draw.
5: Second round, I think Mike the Leprechaun dominated. Marcel just didn't really.
0: I gave him round two.
5: Yeah. You know, 10-8 and on Mike. I thought Marcel came out slow, but that last round.
0: Yeah.
5: Whoa. It was like he must have just snorted a line of smelling salts
0: or something else. He's in Brooklyn
5: and came out firing. So I got to give that last round to Marcel.
0: Wow.
5: So I don't know. Is that a tie?
2: That means you're tied.
5: Overall tie?
2: But that means Marcel won.
0: Well, you said, round one you said was the Leprechaun. You gave it to the Leprechaun, right? Is that right?
5: I gave it a tie.
2: That was
0: okay,
2: a tie.
0: All right, so a tie. Right. Round two you gave to...
5: To Marcel, convincingly.
0: 10-8?
5: Oh, then, no, not no. Marcel. Mike, the Leprechaun,
0: so 10-8,
5: convincingly.
0: And then, so then if you gave it 10-9 in Marcel's favor, that means the Leprechaun won.
5: Yeah, okay.
0: Okay,
5: yeah,
0: the Leprechaun won.
5: Yeah.
0: There you go. There'll be a math class, Mallor math. We'll be doing that. Okay, that is how we scored it. We will hear from the combatants. We'll hopefully have some time here for a little password. I don't think we will actually have time for password, right, Coop? I think we'll do the post game interviews, the post fight. We'll have some of the reaction. If you guys are on hold, you want to react to what you heard. Marcel wins the vote of us. We'll put it up on the X machine. You'll be able to vote if you think Mike the Leprechaun actually won over Marcel. But there was the verbal octagon. And we'll have the post-fight interviews. We paid big money for this. Big money for this. We'll get to that. We'll do it next. However, it is the B block, and what hour is it?
2: Let's number see. Four.
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23: Wow. Marvin Harrison Jr. III got traded over the weekend. By the way, some bad reporting, because it was, yeah, he's going to get traded. Where's he going? I don't know, but he's going to get traded. Okay. And then all of a sudden you had, well, is he going to the Colts? And then the Colts reporter said, no, I'm not going here. And is he going to Kansas City? And Kansas City reporter, no, he's not going here. Is he going to be reunited with C.J. Stroud? And then all of a sudden that happened. Now you got Marvin Harrison, who the Cardinals don't want. He got paid. Maybe he doesn't love football. I've said it before. Your dad's a Hall of Famer. You're supposed to play football. You're good at football. Do you love it? Is something going to change with him because he's there with C.J. Stroud, his former teammate?
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0: 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As we continue on, and a reminder that the Ben Maller Show is here all night. 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Ben Maller Show podcast. It's been sliced and diced, omnipresent, and help us out there. Thank you, thank you, thank you. This is best of version, which is 2.1 seconds long today. So enjoy that. All right, back to it. Now, we were going to play Passport. We had this octagon, and unfortunately, it appears the X app has gotten rid of the polling. You're not able to.
1: What?
2: What?
0: Well, I don't see it. Am I missing something here? I'm looking at it, and I don't see it.
2: So, and you post the polls, so it's not like it would be new to you.
0: No, no, I've done it a bunch.
3: It's still on the desktop. Maybe it's not on mobile.
0: Oh, maybe it's not on mobile. Well, all right. Well, I was using my phone. It's a bad job by me. All right, let me see here. You know what? You're right. It is not on the mobile. Okay, so I'll put that up in a little bit. Let's go back real quick. Marcel, you were declared the winner. Any statement you'd like to make? Marcel, congratulations. You won the vote of the people. We will put on X on the desktop version so people can vote. But go ahead, Marcel.
4: Oh, yes. Keep them coming. The TV picks, food picks, all kinds of genres as stock.
0: Where does this rank, Marcel, in your accolades as a star of the show?
4: I'm continuing to bringing the sports stories, the players of the morning, to toss it over to Coop Scoop on Entertainment, and, of course, yours, as always.
0: Okay, very exciting. Mike the Leprechaun, you did not win the vote of the people, or you did not win the studio vote, but however, there's still the vote of the people, so you could still be declared the winner.
5: Thank you. I will probably win that. But in the meantime, this fight was rigged because I beat him last time, and obviously you and Lorena wanted to have a rematch for match three in the spring. So,
0: are you saying that are you questioning the integrity of the Ben Maller Show? Is that what you're doing?
5: Yes.
2: He's losing more points. That's what he's doing.
5: I've already lost it. You gave me a 10-4, Lorena, and then you had a round five. How can you have a round five in a three-round battle?
0: He seems upset with you, Lorena. He seems.
2: I can tell.
5: It's
2: okay to be salty.
0: Okay. All right. Well, it didn't work out, but thank you. Let's see who else reaction. Hollering James, how did you see the fight, Hollering James?
6: Yeah.
0: Okay. Thank you. That's you don't get that commentary on a pay-per-view boxing match. What about you, Seuss Dog? How'd you score the fight? Quickly, Seuss Dog.
7: I think, overall, the Leprechaun won. And I've got to be honest, Lorena, isn't being rude part of the octagon?
0: It's a fair point. That is part of it. There you go. All right, we'll have the vote of the people. 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
17: 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And you don't have Cam Little. Right? 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You have a guy in Mevis who has already missed a field goal earlier today, right? And you decide we're going to play for the field goal. When you play for the field goal, I almost root against teams that play for the field goal. You get what you deserve. And the genius of Sean McVay, you get what you deserve.
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0: The American League Championship Series is tied at a game apiece after Tampa Bay's home win against Cleveland 3-1. The Rays got their three runs in the fourth inning thanks to an error by veteran third baseman Jose Ramirez. Winning pitcher Freddy Peralta of Tampa Bay went six scoreless innings with six strikeouts. Game three of the best of seven is in Cleveland on Thursday. The NLCS resumes Wednesday night on FS1. The Brewers lead the Dodgers 2-0. LA DH Shohei Ohtani, despite injuries, will still be in the lineup. Patriots running back Travion Henderson is due to miss multiple weeks with a high ankle sprain. 49ers linebacker Dre Greenlaw's one-game suspension was upheld. Bears defensive end Montez Sweat was suspended 2 games for PEDs. And Rams tackle Alaric Jackson was suspended 2 games for punching an opponent after the game Monday. And in the NHL, Carolina won it 6 straight, 4-2 over Washington. I'm Steve DeSager.
28: Hello!
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0: And just like that, we are off and running here. It is Two Pros and a Cup of Joe, Fox Sports Radio. LeVar Arrington, Brady Quinn, Jonas Knox with you here. 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And a reminder that there's no time like October. The NLCS is here, streaming live on Fox One. The back-to-back World Series champion Dodgers take on the top-seeded Brewers in an NLCS rematch. One series from the World Series. 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How we feel here on this Wednesday morning?
1: Fine.
0: Is the grind of the NFL season starting to wear on anybody?
1: In what way?
0: Well, I mean, you know, just a lot of travel, a lot of back and forth. Are you feeling it at this point?
1: Me?
0: Yeah.
1: No, I'm good.
0: State College is a trip.
1: It's an all-day trip. It's an all-day trip, but it's all good.
0: I know, you know what's funny? I was telling somebody, so I asked when I was doing the post-game show, because I did the post-game for KNBC for Penn State USC, and I was like, have you guys ever been to State College? They're like, no, we want to go. I was like, you got to carve out an entire day.
1: Yeah.
0: Like, what do you mean?
1: For travel.
0: I said.
1: Just for travel.
0: You leave at 8. You're not getting there till 8. It's just, so I wonder, you know, if that's starting to wear on anybody.
1: I mean,
0: you know,
1: if anything, season. Q's the one that has all the traveling going.
2: But mine's not, you know, coast to coast like you, you know?
1: Oh.
0: He's got the Quinn
2: Cruiser. To Jonas's points, the Quinn Cruiser.
1: Privately too, huh?
0: Yeah.
1: You know,
2: I'm not doing
1: big
2: that.
1: Big time.
2: Yeah. No, we don't do that.
1: The big name cats.
2: There's a misconception about private travel in general. People tend to think that it's like more economical than it actually is.
0: Hmm.
2: Like, I really don't understand. Like, dude, you'll pay anywhere between like $6,000 an hour is like the minimum.
1: Oh, you're not so paying.
2: Think about a company. Well, first off, no one does that besides like probably Herb Street. if one person's costing you, let's just say you're going out to Salt Lake. All right. Round trip about $60,000. What do you think the other, like, they're going to spend $300,000? For just people to travel 1 week private, like for our whole crew.
1: Yes.
2: It would minimum be $300,000.
1: Yeah.
2: Then people must be nuts, because they don't understand you're never going to make money that way then. That's just for 5 people on the set.
1: Yeah.
2: So you're going to do that for 15 weeks?
1: Yeah.
0: It's big noon, baby.
2: Spend $2 million just in private flights?
1: Big noon.
0: It's big noon.
1: Yeah.
2: Yeah, no, you don't want to waste money like that.
0: Now,
2: people gladly still do it first class.
0: Now, when you sit on a private, now let me ask you this, private jet, how many people can fit on a private
2: jet? Depends on the size of the plane, Jonas. Yeah, Jonas, are you serious right now?
0: Well, yeah, I'm serious. I've never sat on one.
2: So well, but everyone doesn't live in the same spot, so you can't have one private plane.
0: Okay, so what's a standard private jet? How many people could fit on there? So I'm trying to figure out the seating arrangements or something like this. I'm trying to get to something here, and we're trying to live vicariously through you rich people. So,
2: dude, there's different types of planes.
0: Okay, all right. So
2: this is a fine.
0: This is a fine for what?
1: Thank you.
0: Explain it.
2: For ignorance.
0: Okay,
2: for acting like you have no clue what's going on.
0: 16, 20, how
2: many? It could
0: many
2: be any
0: people?
2: Of it. Okay. The private planes, right. Dude. They make more.
0: Right. So let's say there's a 12-seat private plane. All right.
2: Sure.
0: 12-seat private plane. And the entire Big Noon crew is there. Production, host, on air, everything. Who would you prefer to sit next to?
2: I don't care.
0: Why? What do you mean you don't care?
3: That's a fact.
2: This is the dumbest question you've asked us on this.
3: Brady Quinn, that's $10.
2: No. I'll fine myself, but Jonas is getting fined first.
0: Why am I getting fined?
3: Jonas deserves a fine. Maybe two. You got you
2: book
3: made
2: him for asking
3: two.
2: The worst question.
0: Yeah, I've listened. I'm trying to get to the bottom of it.
3: That's $10.
0: I'm trying to get to the bottom of this. I just want to know where the comfort level stands. I mean, if it's Rob Stone, it's Rob Stone. I just want to know.
3: You're wild for rage baiting this early in the morning, man.
0: Hey, man. You know?
3: Yeah. Look, he's typing them bitches in quick as hell.
2: There you go.
0: By the way, I love how the fine system started out with, I get popped every time I'm passive aggressive. Yes. To now, it's anything that I do, I'm getting fined for.
3: See, that's passive
2: because
3: aggressive.
2: Because you're always passive aggressive.
0: What do you mean? That's not passive aggressive. That's bro, calling it
2: as
0: it is.
2: You're always passive aggressive.
3: You're tripped out, bro.
0: I don't understand this.
3: And then you're in denial, so it'll never change. You don't even see it.
0: I just don't understand why attacking me is going to make anybody feel better this early in the morning.
3: There you
0: I
3: go.
0: Don't get it.
3: You'd be looking for that.
2: Well, it makes us feel better, but it's definitely a routine that we should probably fall into.
0: Okay. Oh, man. Be, F you.
3: Yeah, there you go.
0: I didn't say that.
3: You'd be searching for that sympathy, boy.
2: Your little fault box.
0: Jeez. Your little fault box. All right. So the Rams, following their disappointing performance on Monday night, or disappointing ending to that, in which Sean McVay afterwards had a real red ass. And it seemed like it was the most red assy he's been all season long, despite the disappointing performances they've already had this year, including the Australia trip and whatever that seating arrangement looked like. Sean McVay basically pointed the finger to the special teams unit, said that unit cost us the game. And then the news came out, yeah, we're going to go ahead and we're going to cut Harrison Meavis, who I believe they listed as 5'11", 240-something, to which Troy Aikman said, he's a little bigger than that. And he's gone. Blake Groupie is in. Alaric Jackson's punching people post-game. And so Sean McVay, a little more calm Sean McVay, spoke yesterday about these decisions that were made yesterday.
4: Obviously, made the move, to let Meavis go and to sign Blake. You know, appreciate his contributions. I thought he was a rock for us last year when we obviously struggled in that area. But, you know, ultimately we need better production, and that's what we're hoping to get out of from Blake. He wasn't exclusively, you know, the reason there's always, you know, this is the greatest team sport, you know. And I think one of the things that when I look at last night, you know, if I could rephrase what I was saying, it was, you know, that unit, you know, cost us an opportunity to win the game. That wasn't the reason that we didn't win exclusively. But, you know, when you have a chance to be able to have a kick that if you make it wins the game, I should have articulated that better. And then obviously, I'm sure you guys have seen the news. Alaric was suspended for 2 games. Have to make better decisions than that. I was not made aware of that until, you know, this morning. And I spoke with him. We'll keep that in-house, and I'll take your questions from there.
0: This is why whenever there's a preseason, oh, no doubt that team's going to win the Super Bowl dream team, a la, what was it, the Eagles back in 2011 when they signed all those guys. It seemingly never works out. It just never works out. And you're a month and a half into the season. You got suspensions. You've got a kicker change. You've got Myles Garrett, who's banged up. Aaron Donald, who's already missed a game. Matt Stafford doesn't look like the same Matthew Stafford he was. There's still a ton there, but meanwhile, the Niners are just rolling. And then you start to look at what the Rams' issues have been over the past couple of years, and it's been pointed out that special teams has been a problem, to where they don't really prioritize that as much as maybe other teams do, because they're focused on the other sides of the ball. And so it's just another example of Sean McVay having to make a change. He had to bring in Harrison Meavis last year because there was issues with their kicking and special teams and whatnot. And it just goes to show you, anybody who thinks they could just go into an NFL season, pick a winner, that's going to be the team, it just never pans out that way. The Vikings would be the best example of that. It just seems like there's always something that pops up, and here we are a month and change into the season, and this season has not gone anywhere close to what the Rams thought it was going to be.
3: Why you use the Vikings as an example?
0: Because they're 5-0, and nobody thought they'd be 5-0.
3: Oh, thanks, Jonas.
0: Well, no, that's a credit to you.
2: Hey, LeVar, good pick, man.
3: I mean,
5: Sticks picks.
3: Wouldn't I equate to somebody, at least somebody?
0: But that's a credit to you.
3: All right. I'm just saying.
2: I think he's stirring the pot early.
3: He came in choosing violence, man.
2: He did, man. He's all squirrely. He's got that look in his eye. You know, get those weird eyes going. He has that whole look at you.
3: Yeah, he does.
2: Oh, look at you.
3: Look at you, Johnson.
0: Am I really up to $4,200 or 4,200 pesos in the fines? Is that accurate?
2: Yeah. I'd start stealing from Andrew's piggy bank if I were you.
0: Oh, already done. Mm. Please.
2: Yeah, he won't remember it at this age.
3: Mm. He won't care either.
0: No.
2: On the note on the Rams, look, there's a lot of football left. We tend to do this, and look, they're not an 0-5 football team. Okay. Their division's incredibly competitive, but okay, let's just go through this real quick. Outside of the Seahawks, 49ers, and who would you say is the other best team in the NFC right now? You would have said the Bears before last week. Now, maybe when they get Caleb Williams back, Minnesota is undefeated. Does that last? I mean, who are we really hanging our hat on? We've already said the NFC East is only getting the division champion, and no one's really running away with that division.
0: I mean,
2: the NFC South, they're only getting one team.
0: I would argue the NFC East shouldn't get anybody in based on what we've seen.
2: Okay. That's fair, but let's just call it what it is. They get one in. NFC South probably gets one in. NFC North, I mean, who are we hanging our hat on there? Regardless, are they going to get two teams in? So my point is, like, we're acting like this season's getting away from the Rams. There's very much a discussion for them being a wild card team. There's a very good chance three teams go from that division, in particular because the Cardinals are going to get beat up on probably by the rest of that division, but also because of just the sheer look at the NFC. There's not that many good teams.
3: There are not that many good teams.
2: Minnesota, Chicago, Green Bay, they could be all playing off. Detroit.
3: The Giants are sneaky. They could be sneaky.
2: Let's.
3: I don't know.
2: For the division, maybe.
3: For the division.
2: The point is, your competition is
3: not good. You know, it's not high.
2: No. And so we can act like we need to hit the panic button. We can make a big deal about them signing a new kicker and, you know, Eric Jackson not being, you know, there for the next two games. There's time. They're still going to be able to win some football games. This was always going to be kind of a blend or work in progress when you bring in Myles Garrett, when you bring in Aaron Donald.

0: time.
1: You know what? If you hold enough, they can't call every holding call. So there you go.
2: It's about time this court had some balls.
3: Here's the thing is, if you keep bitching about holding the whole time, too, the refs going to be like, hey, man, I'll be watching you now the whole time.
2: Your Honor.
3: So you better not do anything wrong.
1: You better be watching.
2: Your Honor, that's a credit to you.
3: Box.
1: I'm punching when you don't see
4: me. Little fire box.
1: And I'm going to be the first one to punch.
2: Did anybody have the Rams to go to the Super Bowl on this show?
3: No.
2: I don't believe.
3: No.
2: I had the Lions. Oof, that's rough.
1: Are they your biggest surprise? Who's your biggest surprise? I know mine's is right off the top of my head. Like,
3: who's yours?
1: The Chargers.
3: Yeah, that probably falls in that category. I'd say for a bad football team, the Chargers. For a good football team, can I still throw the Browns in there?
1: Yeah, you can throw the Browns.
2: What's
3: the Browns start's been surprising? You think,
1: yeah, I mean, it has been surprising.
3: I mean, Minnesota's been surprising, too. I thought they'd be fine, but not that good.
1: I feel like the Browns are slowly creeping back to what we thought they were going to be, though.
2: Oh, yeah. I wouldn't worry about that. In that case, there is a long season to go. Yeah, there's a lot of football left. They will show themselves.
3: It can't be different for every team, Jess. Like the Steelers the last 2 weeks. Oh, maybe they're good. Maybe they'll be fine. Like we can't get caught up in this just riding the roller coaster and falling out.
1: New England is trending up. I mean, they had
2: a couple nice wins.
1: Had an emphatic victory.
3: You're just showing your ass when you get thrown out of the.
1: Dang.
2: Hey, you got to be careful, man.
1: Showing your ass in Sedona, huh?
2: No, I mean.
1: The Sedona Patriots? Yeah. What?
3: Who?
1: What?
2: It's the pictures that were floating around yesterday. Showing your ass.
1: Oh. You know, somebody called us tacky for that yesterday.
2: Hey.
1: They must not understand sports talk radio or talk radio in general.
3: Well, let me say this. I do appreciate the word tacky being used. It's seldom used nowadays, so kudos to whoever that person was. like good word usage.
2: By the way, tacky's such a soft word.
1: Well,
2: it's
1: that's tacky. Passive, it's kinda a like passive it, aggressive word.
3: It gets you, though. Yeah. It's kind of like a...
1: It does.
3: Like
1: a, it's a slight. Yeah. It's definitely an insult.
3: I like
1: it's
3: it.
1: An insult.
2: That's so tacky.
1: Yeah.
2: God.
3: Yeah, but it hits you. It hits you a certain type of way.
2: That hit me.
1: I wonder where it came from.
3: All right.
2: Let's look it up. I mean, we put AI...
1: Like, when I think of tacky, I think of, like, your clothes
3: Jonas,
1: aren't good.
3: You got abused by your older siblings. I just feel like that had to have been the case.
2: Hey, man, rough upbringing.
1: Or, like, the surface. Yeah. The surface.
3: Because you asked for it. Like, the way he is now as an adult, you're like, man.
2: That's correct.
3: Someone should have kicked his ass when he was young.
2: That's
1: like
2: correct.
1: A tacky surface. You know what I mean? Like, where did tacky come from? Because it's considered to be, like, disheveled, isn't it? Like it's like you're not put together. You're messy or you're tacky. Anyway.
2: I'm trying to see where I got nothing on this. AI is not working for me.
1: No.
2: But it's not finding anything for me, but
3: I got something.
1: What you got?
3: It was formed back in like 1788. Meaning it was originally supposed to mean meaning like a small, sharp nail, temporary attachment. It was more of like that. Then as you add the Y into it, describes a surface that is partially dry and slightly adhesive to touch. Then it evolved in 1888 to being more of a, American Southern colloquialism for like a neglected, ill-fed or cheap, cheap horse or pony.
1: Oh.
3: So that, it evolved into like, that.
1: Hmm.
2: Okay. Well, the word sucks, and it just, I don't know who would be bothered by that, but, there was some people that were upset yesterday.
3: So. Probably you.
2: Not me.
3: Yeah.
2: I'm good. All good.
1: And poor taste, gaudy, origin evolved.
2: Is that the original cringe?
1: It must be.
2: Yeah, is that the original cringe?
3: Who says that?
2: Which is another.
1: Bro.
2: I can't
1: Your
2: stand
1: kids don't
2: it.
1: Say cringe?
2: I can't stand it.
3: No, they're too young. And plus, if they did, I'd probably have to.
1: Would you discipline them over saying cringe?
3: For the way they talk, yes, without a doubt.
2: That's so cringe.
1: Oh, my kids would have all kinds of
3: Literally, I'd be like, so go to your mouth. You're grounded. You're grounded.
1: My kids talk just as bad as I do. We'd be on the phone. We sound like a bunch of coaches. That is my coach.

0: coaching staff, my kids.
1: Well,
0: sometimes I feel ashamed. I think about my parents because I still don't curse in front of my parents to this day. I'll like catch myself. I'll be like,
1: we had very similar upbringings in that regard. Like my mom, like to this day.
0: Yeah.
1: She'll look. Or if like one of our kids, sometimes instead of saying gosh, they'll take like the Lord's name in vain.
0: Yeah, you cannot lie.
1: They say it, she looks at me, and I'm like, okay, yeah, I have a talk.
0: Yeah. Yeah, all those little words you can, I still pay attention to it. But when it's just me and them, whew, we are worse than a coach's lounge. I'll tell you that. And my daughters are the worst. My son actually speaks pretty, you know, pretty clean. He's every once in a while, but he's pretty clean. But Marley, oof, Marley's mouth is horrible. She talks just like her daddy.
2: Now,
0: I think that's why we had such good conversations.
2: Have your parents heard them talk?
0: No.
2: Because how would that conversation
0: But they might be
2: go?
0: Mortified if they were to hear our group chat group FaceTimes, they'd be mortified. Because Trish got a dirty mouth, too. We all got dirty mouths. I mean, we're coaches. She coached basketball. I coached football.
1: Well, so no one's worse than Jonas.
0: Really?
1: No, dude. I called him yesterday just to update him on the college football scores. And it was foul. He was at his son's baseball practice. It was foul what he was saying.
0: Come on, Jonas.
2: Like it's just reckless at this point. Like now we're just making things up just to attack on the air. And I think that's really unbecoming of you.
0: I'm not even going to say anything because I know what you're doing. And you want me to say it because you're rage baiting me.
2: I'm not rage baiting anybody. I don't understand.
1: He also just time. Used the word unbecoming, which he never uses. So he's trying to be something sophisticated.
2: Wow. I prefer bigger words than just a curse.
0: Wow. You prefer bigger, huh? Yeah.
1: don't acquiesce towards me.
2: I'm not looking to
0: pause, Jonas.
2: I'm not looking to curse here on the air.
0: Yeah, whatever.
2: There'll be no potty mouth here.
0: Why do you have such a potty mouth, Jonas?
2: I don't. I don't know Jonas. Where this is coming from.
0: You know who else has a potty mouth?
2: Who's that?
0: Lorena. Lorena's got a potty mouth, too.
3: Well, good thing I'm in charge of the dump button, huh?
0: There you go. And
1: I'm glad you're in charge of dumping.
2: Are you under the weather, Lorena?
3: I'm a little under the weather.
2: Oh, gosh.
1: Yeah, oh, no.
3: I
1: know who she
3: home.
1: Got it from.
0: Oh,
3: no,
0: gosh.
3: He's healthy as know who she.
0: Oh, gosh.
1: No, he's not.
2: No, he's not.
0: Oh, he's not.
2: No, he's not.
1: No, he's not. Oh. Nothing. Nothing healthy about that.
0: Oh, gosh. Yeah. You know Lorena kind of laughs like SpongeBob a little bit. Have you ever heard that? Yeah, like her laugh, she's got a little bit of that SpongeBob laugh.
3: Interesting, I've never noticed.
0: Huh?
4: I'm gonna start listening now with that.
0: I'm gonna start listening now because of that.
2: Fatty, you should have come in here.
0: I'm gonna make sure I start listening for that SpongeBob SquarePants laugh.
2: Fatty, everybody's getting it this Fatty, segment. You should have come in here.
1: Are you still watching SpongeBob?
4: If it ever pops up, sure, but I don't go searching for it. And it's only old school SpongeBob, too.
0: You kind of sound like his homeboy.
4: Patrick Starr? Oh, I look like Patrick Starr.
0: And you kind of look like him a little bit.
4: I mean, we have the same name.
3: That's a great Halloween idea for your costume.
4: That's a great Halloween idea.
0: He's so stupid. Take us to break, man.
2: What?
0: We got to get out of
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2: 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We got another edition of In Case You Missed It. 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Up next, though, somebody's predicting a firing in the NFL, and they know who it's because of. 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
14: A little bit more company on Inbound 65 at the Roxbridge and the West End Bridge and Parkway West from Green Tree into the Fort Pitt Tunnels. Parkway East. That
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24: 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I feel
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0: Lorena reliving walking down that hallway with that tall, dark gentleman following her into the room.
1: That's right.
2: He led me in it.
1: Damn right he did.
0: Oh, wow. You was holding his hand?
2: He was in front of me.
0: You was holding his hand?
3: I don't remember.
0: Man, they say cocaine is a powerful drug, man.
2: I wouldn't know.
0: Okay, crack. Crack is a powerful drug.
2: Getting cracked out of Bucky's is crazy.
1: That's one of the... That is one of the more wild tales to be told on the air. Lorena saying she was followed into a room.
0: Or led into the room by a shadow.
1: Into a room.
0: That wasn't a shadow.
2: A tall, tall shadow.
0: That was Omar.
1: By a ghost.
0: That wasn't a ghost.
4: What impressed me more was the person who told you that.
0: Yeah.
4: You know?
0: The mom.
4: The mom of
0: the mom of the boyfriend,
4: the one you're with,
2: which makes me believe it even more.
4: She was like, "Oh, have fun."
2: I was wondering who was in the room with you for those 4 hours while you were napping.
0: You weren't napping.
4: Kind of wild. You think about it. Like, she wouldn't be like.
2: I was like, you should have came in and been like, "Who do you have in my son's room?" You know, like I would never let that slide. That's crazy.
0: You came up out of there with them Brady Quinn drops.
2: Oh goodness!
0: I want to know who he was. It was not a shadow. That was one of the random friends.
1: Well, it is two pros and a cup of Joe here on Fox Sports
0: you
1: Radio.
0: You ain't lying.
5: Don't fall asleep.
0: Oh, no.
1: Coming up.
2: He's going to get me.
0: He already got you.
1: Yes, he did.
2: Oh,
0: you
2: no.
0: You old dude. He'd have moved on to a different home.
1: At work. By the way, we got another edition of In Case You Missed
0: Down.
1: It. Coming up here 15 minutes from now. But, you know, this is unfortunate. Micah Parsons. From Penn State. Micah Parsons had some thoughts.
4: We are!
0: Yeah, Penn State.
1: On the Dan Quinn, Jaden Daniels, end of game fiasco that took place against the Giants. And he spoke on his podcast, The Edge, with Micah Parsons. And he had this to say.
6: Jaden Daniels probably cost my man Dan Quinn his job, to be honest with you.
7: That's tough.
6: And I'm a big Jaden Daniels fan. But the reality is, like, he probably cost a lot of people their jobs this past weekend.
7: So you put none of that on the coaches here?
6: Hey, bro, all respectfully, we get coached so much on these situations that, like, I'm a defensive player, and it's programmed in me. I know what to do in those situations. There's no way I'm taking a sack with 14 seconds of no timeouts. And mind you, it would be different if Jaden Daniels was a rookie. This is your third year. You've been to the NFC Championship game. You've been in big moments before. And to me, like, even after sack, you're casually getting up.
0: He ain't lied. I mean.
4: Say less.
0: He ain't lied.
4: Say less.
0: He has not. He did. There was no lies
1: Patty, was
0: detected.
1: That you?
4: Say less.
0: No doubt. Well done, Q.
1: You're an idiot.
0: Oh, well done. I just think I think in our.
4: By the way, forget if he was a rookie and he did. Like, bro, he even played quarterback forever.
0: Right.
4: Like, you know how this works.
0: At
4: like,
0: every
4: there's 14
0: level.
4: Seconds left in the game at any level.
0: At
4: like,
0: any level.
4: I'd be upset if my little eighth grade team, my quarterback, didn't know.
0: Yes.
4: I mean, bro, we don't have a timeout. We got 14 seconds left. What are you doing?
0: Yes. It just seems strange. I'm still trying to understand why he was sitting on the ground looking up, like, at least. Try. Like, you messed it up. At least try. Like, jump your ass up and at least show people that there was a level of awareness that we got to try to spike this. Like, we done messed up. We got to try to spike the ball. Hurry up, y'all. Hurry up. Like, he was just sitting there, like, looking around, like, is somebody going to help me up? Like, can I get a hand? Let's try to get back. Help me up, please. Let's try to finish this game out strong. Like, what? I don't understand it, but I'll say this. It's the fact that Micah's an active player. I think now that technology and outlets, platforms for people to be able to create their own shows, which I think is in a lot of ways, it's great if you're knowledgeable, if you're aware, if you have a good team around you where you could put together a good show and say some good things, some solid sound things. I think it's good because it paints athletes in a different light. A lot of times people don't think that, well, maybe it's a little different these days, but for what it's worth, like historically speaking, people don't think that athletes, they're like, duh, duh, duh, duh. Give me the ball.
1: What is
0: it? Give me past the ball. Like, okay, go tackle. Like, they don't really like give people really the, like their respect of their knowledge of the game or intelligence level outside of anything that's athletically driven. So I thought he was well spoken. I mean, he is just listening to that clip. He has truly improved in his ability to communicate. So he's improving on being able to speak his mind and give thoughts and give them clearly, not like a athlete, but more like a media personality. I liked it, but I think the reason why it's kind of like, whoa, it's because it's an active player. Yes. That's saying you've probably costed your head coach and other people their jobs by what you did.
1: It's because, and nobody can figure it out. And I can't wait to hear when Jaden Daniels talks again about it, because he'll be asked about it, obviously, I would hope. And I'm curious to see what his response is going to be.
0: Well, he should answer. Well, what were you thinking?
4: I've actually got a solution for him not to talk about it.
0: Uh-oh.
4: That Don Joy he wears on his elbow, if you just have the most ridiculous monstrosity on your left arm.
1: Right.
4: It'd be such a distraction that people would be like, "Whoa, I was going to ask about the last week's game, but dude, what the hell is that on your arm? Was that a transformer? Yes. Like a bionic arm there?
1: That's
4: like
1: a good move.
4: You do something that's so ridiculous. I mean, I'm talking about a massive, massive arm brace, like the size of essentially Patty, just on his left
0: then
4: arm.
0: They should have took it off of him for that last drive then.
4: Well, maybe.
0: So he wasn't weighed down, bogged down.
4: Yeah, it doesn't matter. I'm saying there when he goes up to the media, it's just a distraction.
1: Yeah,
4: it's all smoke and mirrors.
1: It's like
4: look over here, look over here. Don't look at that. Look over here.
1: It's like when you bring when athletes bring their kids with them post game. You know, you're not going to get the hard hitting questions.
4: Oh, stop! You do the same thing.
1: No, I don't.
4: You would do the same thing.
1: I don't. Well, I don't have to worry about it.
4: You take Andrew interviews. Everywhere.
0: That is very
4: true. Exactly, but you can't condemn it when you do the same thing as a dad.
1: But I would say
0: nobody giving you no interview, Jonas Knox.
1: Damn.
4: Well, I don't know. Might be some people giving you some time of day.
0: Though. I mean, they did give him an interview. Stop. They made a movie out of his interview. Actually, it's called Interview with a Vampire.
4: Let the rhythm take you over.
1: Let's just
4: take you.
1: Steer clear of that. But
4: you don't get too chummy. You know?
1: I don't see how there's anything that Jaden Daniels comes up with that's going to absolve him from, hey man, it's the worst.
4: He's got to fall on the sword of the place. Like, man, it's going to go on Dan Quinn.
1: Okay.
4: Like Dan Quinn will take the brunt of this.
1: And the more that this goes on, the more I'm looking around for somebody to come up with a better explanation other than mine that I had the next day.
0: Come on, Jonas, stop.
1: Okay.
0: Stop.
1: Find me a better reason. He's looking around. I don't want to clock it. I don't want to, you know, I'm not trying to, you know, harm my stats anymore. I mean, I don't think it would be beyond Jaden Daniels to think that way. This is a guy who put up a fight over the number 5. So we've seen a track record of odd behavior.
4: And lost.
0: So you're saying his team called down. They got that because, you know, this is historically known to be a part of the quarterback and the family when it's a top quarterback. You know, his family or his team is allowed to be a part of it. So you said somebody called down into his helmet. It was like, don't you spike that ball.
1: Yeah.
0: Don't you mess up your quarterback rating.
1: Yeah, your completion percentage.
4: The whole PTR thing is so bad.
0: That's what happened.
4: For all those listening out there, this is where the story came from, okay? I'm not going to say where or when, but had a coach, end of the game, we're driving down, we're down a couple of scores, all right? And it's you get to a point in the game where it is impossible. You're not going to come back, win the game, but at least you're trying to go down and get a score, make it respectable. We have to be on the road. go down, throw an interception. And I remember like in the meeting room that next week, there was like, I basically took a shot towards the end zone, but as you would imagine, like, you know, it's going to be in double coverage, ends up getting picked off. And we had like a shallow route kind of running underneath that was obviously wide open because there was only seconds left in the game. So it really didn't matter. And, coach kind of said to me, he's like, hey, man, in this situation, are we going to be able to win this game on this throw? I said, well, no. I was like, but you know, we're trying to get back into it. He's like, well, he's like, it's over at this point. He's just, hey, man, PTR. I was like, what? He's like, protect the rating. He's like, just take that right there. Live on to play another town. He's like it. And look, that was the first time to me where I heard someone say something to me that was more about the business of football than it was the actual game.
0: But what's crazy about that is Katz is doing that at Little League in high school. I had these quarterback coaches.
4: I'll say this. What's happened is from the private quarterback coaching.
0: Yes.
4: To your point.
0: Yes.
4: That's what they're teaching these kids now, though, is not to throw the football away.
0: I had to bench a kid. I had to bench a kid because he would not take a chance on throwing like a 50-50 ball or certain balls.
1: That's insane.
0: He would take the sack. And I was like, what are you doing, bro?
1: Quarterback coaches are teaching this?
0: They're teaching the kids that. Yes,
4: Think about it. And this is part of the thing that burns me always is if you went back and did an adjusted completion percentage for all the balls I threw away instead of taking a sack, my completion percentage numbers would look a lot different. So if you had, let's say every single game, what would you say there is, LeVar? Maybe three plays, four plays?
0: Sure.
4: Where your quarterback could have gotten sacked, maybe like should have probably thrown it away.
0: Yeah.
4: Dude, that's 40 freaking incompletions you're taking off your completion percentage a year in a 10-game season for a high school kid. Imagine if it's college. Imagine so you have to understand these guys are running a business as a quarterback coach. It might even be more
0: than that. When you think about pressures, it might even be higher than that. You're talking about potential sacks that you're taking, but pressures, it's probably close to like double digits by the end of a game, you know, where it's like, oh, he threw the ball away, you know?
4: So think about the guy who's coaching these kids and he's telling the parents like why he's providing value to the kid, right? Cause he's doing these private quarterback sessions and maybe they're getting a little bit better fundamentally, but the one thing they're going to look at is look at his stats. Wait, he's got a better completion percentage. Oh, look at, it's like, well, yeah, dude, but that doesn't actually mean he's a more accurate passer. That just means he's not throwing the ball away to save the 7-8 yard sack he's about to take, and help out his offensive line.
0: Yeah, if he doesn't see a clear play.
4: It's wild how it's changed.
0: If they don't see a clear play, they don't throw it either. If they don't see like a clear, like.
4: They have to be reassured.
0: Yeah.
4: Yeah. It's wide open.
0: Yeah. If they're not wide open, they're not throwing. And you're like, throw the ball.
4: I'll ask you this. How awful is that for playing at the higher levels?
0: Oh, that's awful at the higher levels.
4: I'm saying, but you know, cause you've played at all of them as a defender. Once you get there, if you don't learn to throw with anticipation and before it's open and before the guy's there, you'll never
0: survive. You'll never get it. Yeah, you'll never get it because it never looks like it's open.
1: And it's such an epidemic.
0: Once in a while.
1: That Jaden Daniels did it in a game and it cost his team
0: an
1: opportunity to win.
0: So stupid.
1: That's how problematic
0: this is. That's the moral of all this explaining.
4: And for the ones who get it done, Grainger offers access to over 1 million products and the skill to deliver when and where you need them. The right tools and supplies are never far away. 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
0: His elbow brace should be named Grainger.
1: For hosting a cup of Joe, Fox Sports Radio. LeVar Arrington, Brady Quinn, Jonas Knox with you. And it's another edition of In Case You Missed It right here on FSR.
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13: Have an accident in Robinson at Steubenville Pike and Lourish. An inbound 28, an earlier accident near the 31st Street Bridge leaves delays from Aetna down to that point. Inbound on the Parkway East, extremely busy today from Churchill to Squirrel Hill. I'm with Bradley, Total Traffic.
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0: Brady, I'm going to need for you to get to the studio immediately, some way, somehow.
1: Who's going to tell you when?
0: I just think you just set a new low for how crazy something, how crazy something could come out of your mouth, bro. You took the cake today.
2: It's two pros and a cup of Joe, Fox Sports Radio. I'm Barry Arrington.
0: I'm going to have to call you on break and tell you what this man just
2: Brady
0: said.
2: Brady Quinn, Jonas Knox of the year. Coming up a little over 10 minutes from now.
0: How does somebody's mind work like that?
2: A little lost and found in the world of football. 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Again, that's Two Pros FSR. 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
3: Sometimes you can't get to everything in the world of sports or entertainment.
4: Good thing the guys are here to bring you
3: in case you missed it.
0: I hope
3: it.
0: That's your story. Go ahead. Make that your story for in case you missed it.
2: I don't think I want to. But speaking of Washington, former commander Montez Sweat, now a member of the Chicago Bears.
0: Had to get that in there, huh?
2: Big time trade. Gave him close to $100 million contract, and it's not gone well.
0: Famous for his draft day.
5: Shocking.
2: Montez Sweat was suspended 2 games by the NFL for violating the league stance on performance-enhancing drugs. So he got popped for PED, so he gets suspended 2 games. Here's my question.
5: So what did he do, Jonas? What did he do wrong?
2: Well, he pissed hot, but...
5: There you go. Thanks.
2: Should his argument be, clearly it didn't help, so can we just forget about this whole thing?
0: Dang.
2: Like, can we just, like, move on with our lives? Because it has not helped whatsoever, and it hasn't helped since he's gotten there. So, could we just move on, and I learned my lesson, and I tried some stuff, I sampled some stuff, and now we just move on with our lives? Can we just do that?
5: Sure.
2: Make that part of the appeal?
5: Sure.
2: He's going to forfeit $2.3 million of his salary, the $12.7 million remaining on his 2026 salary.
0: So PEDs are worse than soliciting prostitutes is what you're saying.
2: Apparently,
0: okay,
2: yeah.
0: Okay, there you go.
2: Apparently.
5: Right. Who did that?
0: There you go. Jed York.
5: Oh, man. We're still talking about that?
0: Well, I'm just saying, $2 million versus $500,000.
6: We are
0: just saying, Don Joy.
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8: Have an accident in Robinson at Steubenville Pike and Lourish, and inbound 28, an earlier accident near the 31st Street Bridge leaves delays from Aetna down to that point. Inbound on the Parkway East, extremely busy today from Churchill to Squirrel Hill. I'm with Bradley Total Traffic.
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12: The top-seeded Tampa Bay Rays are tied a game apiece in the American League Championship Series after taking Game 2 over Cleveland. 3-1 the final. The Rays scored the three runs in the fourth inning thanks to an error by veteran third baseman Jose Ramirez. Game 3 is Thursday in Cleveland. The NLCS resumes Wednesday night on FS1. The Brewers lead the Dodgers 2-0. LA DH Shohei Ohtani, despite his injuries, will still be in the lineup. Patriots running back Travion Henderson is due to miss multiple weeks with a high ankle sprain. Rams tackle Alaric Jackson was suspended 2 for punching an opponent after the contest Monday. Defensive end of the Bears, Montez Sweat, was suspended 2 for PEDs, and 49ers linebacker Dre Greenlaw's 1-game suspension was upheld. In the NHL, everyone was in action, including late-night wins for Vegas and Edmonton. Carolina won it 6 straight. I'm Steve DeSager.
13: Hello!
9: Good morning to all. It's two pros and a cup of Joe.
14: 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Yeah.
9: Jonas Knox.
15: What do you mean funny? Funny how?
9: Brady Quinn.
16: Well, that's brilliant.
9: College Football Hall of Famer LeVar Arrington.
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9: Live from the Fox Sports Radio studios. Here's Brady Quinn, LeVar Arrington, and Jonas Knox.
19: This love is getting...
20: Yes! Yes! He did it!
19: Load a gun!
20: He did it!
19: Woo!
20: Woo!
19: Yeah!
21: Sounding like a cloud of dust.
20: You changed your song!
21: My heart always wants to rock.
20: Yeah!
22: Good song, too.
21: Whoa!
20: Damn good song.
21: If you want a cowboy on a white horse, until the sunset, come on!
20: Hey, Jonas, that guy's got the voice of an angel.
21: Nay.
20: Hey. Oh, Lorena, you can go ahead and kick rocks too. Go watch SpongeBob with Patty.
21: Yeah.
20: The F out of here with that noise.
23: White horse.
24: No, yeah. but seriously, what's the song? Where's your new song?
20: Stapleton. LeVar, congrats. I don't know how you did it, but you got it changed, man.
21: Thank you. I didn't clearly put in my last request.
24: No, but like seriously.
20: Wait, what, it was did you like send it?
21: I did.
20: Did you send it?
21: This last time, I guess I sent it. I didn't realize that I didn't send it.
20: Like it was sitting in your outbox, you didn't send it? Or what
21: something
20: happened?
21: Something like that.
24: Imagine the person that
20: you know what, though? That happens more often than you think. Like if you're on like a spotty Wi-Fi or like, I know when I'm traveling, if you send stuff, you'll be like, man, I thought I sent that. And then you'll get there and be like, no, I never sent.
10: Never sent.
20: And mostly because Southwest, you piece of crap airline.
24: Jesus.
20: Their internet's really bad. Oh, you know, man, it's just a piece of crap.
24: Hold on a second.
10: You like that song. I hate you. You want me to tell you, you want me to disclose to you the song. Huh?
24: Oh, no, I'm good.
10: You don't like that song?
20: It does, dude.
24: Definitely not.
10: Chris Stapleton.
20: Jonas is weird, dude.
10: White horse.
20: I don't get it.
24: I mean, I like the name of the song.
10: Yeah, you like that? White horse.
20: To sit there as a former performer, to sit there and say you don't like that dude's voice, like you're just jealous.
24: Yeah. I didn't say I didn't like his voice.
10: You didn't like the song?
24: I just said I didn't, you know, like his voice. But
20: gosh, he's so bad. He's so bad.
24: No, listen, look, if people like bad songs, they like bad songs. I'm not going to sit here and judge.
20: You buddy, that was anything, a bad song? Anything that comes your way negative, I can see why. Because you use this platform to be one of those negative people. It's unbelievable.
24: That's not true.
10: Toxic energy. Bro.
20: It's definitely
24: what's
20: true.
24: What's toxic about it?
10: Bro? I don't know.
20: Yeah. That's all right, let's get into our next subject, Jonas. Let's get into it.
10: That's a song. I mean, I'm just saying. Damn. Can't please you for not. I got to have stripper music.
24: Well, can I? Doing, huh? Well, no, I just, you know, Pop It was, you know, Pop It is the GOAT of all songs chosen on this show. But I just wonder.
10: I had a better one than that, but it's too much profanity in it.
24: Did Wyoming and your time in Wyoming get you into country music?
10: No.
24: Because you went there a couple of years in a row.
10: But I've always been a country boy.
24: Really?
10: Yeah. My dad's side of the family are super. They're super country, super country. Yeah, but they moved obviously from Virginia. But my great granddad owned a tobacco farm. That's why he had all them kids to take care of the tobacco. Take care of the farm.
24: Yeah,
10: that's a true story too.
24: My parents loved country music growing up. Yeah. Loved it.
10: I'm versatile, you know, but I like certain types of country. I like banjo music. I like deep south, like New Orleans type, like hit that joint, like meow, you know, with the like little silver thing on your hand.
24: Oh yeah, oh, what's it called? Yeah.
10: I like music like that. I don't know what that's. But you know what I'm talking about.
14: The flat guitar where you like run your finger across it.
10: Yeah, but you know how you have like the metal thing on your finger and it makes that like bouncing noise, like you know, like that.
14: Mom,
10: type
14: you just in Jonas. What is it called?
24: I'm blanking on it. Son of a bitch. What is that called?
10: I don't know. But anyways, that's I like that type.
24: Well,
10: I like it. All right,
24: good stuff. Yeah, it is okay. Two pros and a cup of Joe here on Fox Sports Radio. LeVar Arrington, Brady Quinn, Jonas Knox with you. 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If you are listening on the podcast right now, we appreciate you doing so. And by the way, for people listening to the podcast, one more time, the song is Chris Stapleton, White Horse.
10: Mm-hmm, mm-hmm.
20: Yeah, it's a good song, man.
10: It is a good song.
24: Now,
10: thanks, Q.
20: That like hits your soul, too.
10: Doesn't
20: you know?
10: It? Doesn't it?
20: I'm gonna say this before you guys hear it. The song I'm picking is not great, but hopefully it'll keep us up kind of awake.
10: Okay.
20: At my hour of the show. So okay. That's my goal. That's okay. My goal with the song.
10: All right. So if we put you to sleep by hour three of our show, then you probably shouldn't even be around to hear any songs, you know, on this station at least. I think we'd get them there, you know. Yeah. Hour three, you better be awake.
24: Yeah.
20: Well, this one's going to fire up some people because it feels like anytime we talk about this guy,
10: okay,
20: it's a very polarizing topic.
10: Uh-oh.
24: Oh, man.
10: Must be Kid Rock or something.
24: And that's happening today. That'll be next hour. We're going to get this song or is it you still?
20: No. Sorry. My song's not probably coming in until either tomorrow or later this week. Oh, I'm talking about the subject we're talking about right now.
24: Okay.
20: Yeah.
24: All right, so there was a
10: must be the money.
24: I guess a piece of the Colorado playbook that was left behind in the team hotel before their game against Texas Tech a little while back.
10: So people still do hard copy playbooks.
24: I guess it was a booklet and it was posted by a fan who got a hold of it on RedRaidersports.com on a message board. And so
0: it looked like the plays that were on this sheet or booklet were in fact the plays that Colorado ran to start the game. And so Deion Sanders, Coach Prime, spoke with the media yesterday and was asked about this, and the exchange sounded like this.
16: Before the Texas Tech game, there was a report that showed up online that a playbook from CU had leaked out.
17: So a whole playbook. So somebody left a whole playbook.
16: I didn't see a script of several plays.
17: Was it a whole playbook of a script of several plays? I don't think we have a whole playbook. I don't think we even have a whole playbook. I think they week to week they get a script. I thought we scored on the first drive.
16: You did.
17: So what's the purpose of the question?
16: I'm just wondering if you were going to be looking into that any further. Why would we?
17: It's over. Game's over. Why would we do that? We probably know a lot more than you think we do. But a whole playbook? Come on, man.
16: At least the script. I mean, it matched up with the...
17: That happens sometimes. I've seen that, heard of that on the pro level as well as the collegiate level, but I think we scored on the first drive, so I guess it didn't work.
0: So,
18: you scored on the first drive, then you didn't score again, Coach. Here's what I'd say about this, all right? This isn't me trying to be critical of Coach Prime. Just admit the mistake. Like, why is it so hard for us to say, like, yeah, you know, that was unfortunate. Someone left it behind. It happens. We've seen it at the pro level. Happens at the college level. We're moving on from it. All right. We got a lot more things to focus on. Didn't affect us the first drive. You know, maybe did the rest of it. I don't know. But we've made the adjustments. That'll never happen again. Because the truth is, this isn't about that singular drive or even just that game. This is about how your program looks. Because if it does happen to other organizations in the pros or programs in college football, you don't seem to hear about it at Bama, at Georgia, at Notre Dame, at Ohio State, at Texas, at these other top programs. Have we seen that at all this college football season? Plays getting leaked out before a game? No, I'm just checking.
10: I haven't heard of anything.
18: I haven't either. And that's why I say, like, he's getting so, like, defensive about it. To the point where, like, you're missing the whole point of the discussion. It's just saying, yeah, look, it was unfortunate. We had a young man left something behind. We didn't catch it. We're going to make sure that never happens again. And I would say to take this a step further, they've got guys who are doing podcasts or social media posts with their practice and plays going on in the background. Literally, their practice and plays going on in the background. There were people who, after this incident and after some of these posts have gone up, with people talking to the camera, with having their offensive plays going on in the background, they're saying, are you for real? Like, why do you need to be doing this post, this video with the football team in the background? Like now, we've already seen one example of this with Mike McDonald and Sean Payton, did we not?
10: Yes, we did.
18: And we've got now college staffs that are big enough where they're going to try to find every possible edge. And you know what they were running on that particular play, LeVar? They were showing some sort of type of like option play, which if you watch Colorado's offense, you'd say, well, that seems to be a wrinkle. So guess what? Whoever that defensive opponent was the next season or the next week, I'm sure they were saying, hey man, we gotta put in, you know, some scout team plays for option. So we're prepared for it if it presents itself. And this is the formation they use. This is the motion they use. Yeah. So let's prepare for that specific play. Does that not help you prepare?
10: Major.
18: So I look at this and just say,
10: all we need to see
18: understand.
10: Is what the quarterback's action is going to be. That's all we
18: there
10: need
18: you
10: to
18: go.
10: See. We can figure out the rest of it. I just need to see what is the quarterback's action in terms of how he interacts with the running back on that option play. That's really
18: like,
10: it.
18: Here's the truth to this conversation is they're on a 3-game skid and they are playing the most difficult, you know, run of their schedule. And offensively, it hasn't looked good. Defensively, hasn't looked good either for that matter. Okay. I mean, that's where they're at. And you don't need to get defensive about it. Like if they're in it for the long haul with you, they're going to help fight through this. This is not a good time in the Colorado program. It's more of maybe you say a rebuilding year, but they got to play Utah this week. And Utah, I'm telling you right now, man, they might drop 50 on them. And Oklahoma State after that, they might drop 40 on them. And I don't know how many points they'll score against Utah, if I'm being honest with you. Like this week, that that could be a bludgeoning. But the point is like, it's more just about acknowledging that, hey man, yeah, we got to tighten some things up. And that's okay. Like, I feel like when you try to act like there wasn't a mistake made and you don't take accountability for it, that's what makes it a bigger story. Cause then it makes it look like you're clueless to some of the ineptitudes that you've got.
0: Mm. Yeah. The part where he said it happens, I don't know, man. I'm trying to think of when that has happened. I think there was a.
10: Oh no, it happens.
0: Okay, but
10: it does happen. But I kind of lean a little bit away from you know Q's take, but I kind of lean into it a little bit. My whole thing is it does happen, and I think if he does just take it and listen, there was a mistake made. We'll do a better job of sweeping the rooms and making sure we don't leave.

0: talking to us like this. So at some point, you're going to get the same exact type of, and you're probably already going to get that from the tone of which you read stories or see stories and how they're reported on Prime based upon those types of exchanges. You know, I feel like, you know, he's got to be who he's going to be, and Prime is never going to shy away from being who he's going to be when he tackles questions and situations, but definitely having a level of awareness for damage control when your team isn't performing at the level that they should be is always probably very, very purposeful and strategically sound to be aware of how to handle conversations, not with just the media, but with the fans, with your coaching staff, with your players. It's a very different day and age now. Very, very different. It's like crazy. We're struggling this year. And in my mind, the things that I'm trying to, you know, inject into the conversations in the stratosphere of what's going on with Penn State is it's damage control. You got to maintain, you got to maintain a certain level of image. You got to maintain a certain level of reputation. Otherwise, we're talking about how bad our players or our players aren't good enough. Even those players could find themselves going into the transfer portal. You know what I mean? So you have to maintain a certain level of balance and understanding with your coaches and your players, because otherwise they'll leave too.
1: And I think Matt Campbell's done that to where, look, he's in a similar spot to Deion Sanders from the point of his team's lost some games in a row.
0: He takes full accountability.
1: Yeah, full accountability. And also there's a clear look. I know where we're at. I'm, you know, sorry. We're going to get there. It's sort of a calming, hey, yes, it's going to be a little lean right now, but at least there's some direction there to where, yeah, Deion does get a little combative at times, which, you know, that probably didn't land well with some people.
2: Well, and again, like, I'm not saying that there's not bad questions that are asked or that there's not media members with agendas. I get all that. Like, there's dynamics to all this.
0: But you don't have to give it to them.
2: Well, that's true.
0: You don't have to give it to them.
2: Well, I don't think it ever pays off. Like, I've always thought this as a player, and I'm sure even as a coach, they have a job to do too. And the truth is like, there's going to be times when they have to be critical. They might not want to. You might have a great relationship with a media member, but it is their job to be critical when you aren't doing well. That's how they make their money. That's how they put a roof over their head. And so the second that you fool yourself in thinking you're buddy-buddy, or that's not their job, or they should spin it to be a little more positive, that's where you're lying to yourself. You know, these are media members. Like, that's the whole point. Especially in today's climate, you've got to write something that's going to be a title or an article that's going to draw attention. It's a tough business. Anyone who's in the media knows that right now. And sometimes people will say things that maybe they genuinely don't believe just to be able to get a reaction or try to pull in an audience. I'm not saying that's right, but that's the world they're living in. So as a coach, like, you just have to take more of a measured approach with it and understanding that you don't need to be combative with them, because that doesn't make the story any better. They're not your friends and you got to keep them at a distance, but that doesn't mean you can't have a professional relationship with them where you don't have to be, you know, hard on them about what question they ask, et cetera, just ask the question and move on. Answer the question and move on. You know, find a way of saying, hey man, this is what happened. It's on us, on me. These are the things we put in place to make sure that never happens again. But to sit there and say, like, yeah, it happens other places, like, okay, but we don't see that all the time. And those media members aren't seeing that all the time. And so, again, not trying to say that it doesn't happen, because, I mean, I was a part of so many New England coaches that became head coaches, and they were so anal about making sure that stuff never got out. And obviously we played an era, LeVar, where you did have playbooks, right? You did have paper versions and stuff, but absolutely, they would even make sure to like wipe down the dry erase boards and make sure there was nothing left. And they were like sparkling clean. I mean, that's how, you know, and any time they, you know, a member from one of the hotels would walk into the room, people would stop talking. They'd say, please, we're having a meeting. Can you leave? Like, that's how in tune they were with all this. And yeah, so that always led me to believe, well, obviously, you know, someone's paying someone off in New England to try to get some information from these visitor hotels. Like, that's what I always thought. And when you dive into like Belichick and their scoreboard and putting the uprights on, but at an angle to mess with the kickers and all the little things they do. Yeah. I'm sure they were leaning into.

0: you any possible advantage that they could find to in order to try to win football games. Like, that's how cutthroat the NFL is. That's how cutthroat college football has become. So I'm sure there's elements of that. But that doesn't mean you have to get defensive about it because it happens to you or someone makes a mistake. Just address it and move on.
1: All right. So let's play a little game here. All right. Starring Braden T. Quinn, who is currently authoring up a bit of a heater in Quinn's wins. All right. So not talking point spreads. We're talking money lines. We're talking wins and losses. Hold on. Hold on. Okay. But as it stands right now, Colorado is 2-3. All right. They've lost 3 straight games, as pointed out. All right. So here we go. We got Utah up next. Brady Quinn. Is that a win or a loss for Colorado?
0: That'd be a loss.
1: All right. 2-4. At Oklahoma State.
0: That'll be a loss.
1: 2-5. Home against Kansas State.
0: Oh, man.
2: It's a possible.
0: It's possible, but I think it'll be a loss. I think they'll have a tough time stopping Avery Johnson.
1: All right. At Arizona State.
0: That'll be a loss.
1: Versus Houston.
0: That'll be a loss.
1: At Cincinnati.
0: That's a potential win. We'll see what J.C. French, how he's looking by then. But I don't know, though. They got some right. They're right at that Notre Dame running backs.
2: Two possibles.
0: Good. The last two games are their best two chances of winning. I think they're most likely going to be a 2-10 to a 4-8 team.
2: Damn.
0: So, yeah, I'm just telling you, with how they look right now offensively and what they have to do, they play every single ranked team besides BYU in the Big 12. They already got beat by a good Northwestern team handily. And like UCF can score. Cincinnati, again, that's on the road. If that was at home, I'd definitely say that it would look more like a win. But their schedule just doesn't set up well. Like Kansas State's one of those teams where they typically don't beat themselves. I think they're going to have a hard time, again, stopping the rushing attack with Avery Johnson as part of that. Defensively, they're really sound. That might be a tighter game, but like, I mean, again, the next 2 weeks could decimate this team with how these games could go.
1: So they could be a 2-win team. And it's not that.
2: Yeah, what was their record last year?
1: What, they won 4 games last year?
0: They won 4 games.
2: What was their record a year before?
1: They won 6 games a year before?
0: No. They won 9. That was with Shador.
2: They won 9 games?
0: Yeah, they won 9 games that year.
1: Well, so it's heading in the right direction. So that's where we stand with Colorado at this point.
0: I'll say this. That Georgia Tech win to start the season is looking better and better.
2: Dang.
0: I'm just being honest. Alberto Mendoza looks even better. They beat Duke this past week. Duke's pretty darn good football team.
2: They are pretty good.
1: By the way, have you seen, I know we're getting late.
0: Nate Shepard can tote the rock.
2: Very late.
1: Have you seen that, the stuff with Florida State? They're basically broke. So everyone's
0: what you're seeing right now in college football is when the funds dry up to support a coach and his NIL program, they're saving up the money to fire you and for the buyout. 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
1: It is 2 Pros and a Cup of Joe here on Fox Sports Radio. LeVar Arrington, Brady Quinn, Jonas Knox with you. 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
13: delays from earlier accidents. Steubenville Pike at Lorish and Robinson. Also on the inbound side of the Parkway East. Very busy from Churchill into the Squirrel Hill Tunnels.
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1: Julio isn't here anymore, is he? He's out of here, right? He checked in. He punched his card.
0: Who?
1: Dude singing his song, Julio. I think Julio checked out.
2: Oh, you're right.
1: Yeah, he checked out, huh?
0: 2022.
3: Yeah.

0: That's what just came to mind. Like, anyway.
1: He checked out.
0: Checked on out of here, man. Punched his ticket.
1: It is two pros and a cup of Joe here on Fox Sports Radio. LeVar Arrington, Brady Quinn, Jonas Knox with you. Coming up in about 15 minutes from now, we are going to have our midweek awards, the good, the bad, and the ugly. That'll be yours right here on FSR. Xavion Harris, congratulations. We have a new development. If you remember, he was him and Daquan Wright were trying to get back to college after going to the NFL, trying to go back to LSU, formerly with Ole Miss. And they were told no on both sides. So they've just been kind of out there lingering. And apparently the NFL announced that Xavion Harris is now eligible to sign with an NFL team. Daquan Wright status remains unchanged, but the NFL looked at this and said, you know what? He didn't actually ever legally sign a roster agreement. He didn't practice or dress for a game, so we're going to let him back. But Daquan Wright did. He was a part of practice. He was a part of that, which is why he's still is sort of sitting out there floating around. But I guess this is good news for Xavion Harris. And no word yet on Daquan Wright and how that's going to finish up. A couple of guys who were probably sold a bill of goods by Lane Kiffin, only to be waiting around the last month and a half trying to find out what their NFL future is going to be. So not really sure what changed, why that information couldn't have been attained before the NFL season started.
0: And why is it changed for one player and not the
1: because,
0: other?
1: Because Daquan Wright actually took part in practices. And so the NFL deemed that Xavion Harris did not sign an agreement, anything like that. So that's why.
0: He was entered into the draft, went through the draft process and everything.
1: Yeah, but when he tried to go back to LSU, he didn't actually sign an agreement or participate.
0: But so what you're saying is he was a free agent. He was a free agent the whole time, wasn't signed to a team. Thus, he didn't practice. Is that what you're saying?
2: With LSU. So when he. So we're not talking about the initial, portion of him going when he went undrafted and trying to join an NFL team. We're talking about the portion where he was able to come back.
0: Right.
2: Like if he had joined and practiced with LSU or signed an agreement, that would have made him ineligible for the NFL until next year.
0: Okay. But he did enter himself into the draft and went through the draft process.
2: Yes, I believe so. However, he did have some off the field stuff that, I mean, is he's a good player. He probably would have gotten drafted if not for some of the other issues off the field.
0: I guess the only reason what I'm trying to establish here is if for some reason he didn't get as far along as the tight end did, based upon other things like maybe what you just said, off the field issues, or just wasn't good enough and didn't get called in, if that's the only reason why he's eligible to be, you know, picked up by a team and the tight end isn't, then that would be jacked up, right?
2: He never practiced at the NFL level either.
0: That's what I'm saying.
2: Because
0: of what?
2: He had surgery post combine.
0: Okay.
2: So I think it's still what happened was through the interview. Yeah. And that's where, when we're talking about this, it gets to be a slippery slope of saying, well, then every individual case that's going to be tried, if you're the NFL, the player's going to do this. Now, he's in a unique scenario because they were granted additional year of eligibility. What it currently looks like moving forward is you're going to have 5 for 5 and that's it. Now, maybe that changes. Maybe there's going to be guys who petition for a 6th year and a 7th year and all the stuff that goes along with it. But the point is there, because of his unique situation where he didn't practice at LSU and sign anything. And then even when he was with the Saints, he was, you know, waived early in August. He never practiced after that, you know, post-combine foot surgery he had. So all those unique things kind of added up to, like, he really wasn't a part of anything. So maybe we should allow him to be a free agent.
0: Which is crazy because, again, circumstantially speaking, if it's different, if he doesn't have that injury or if he doesn't have any issues and he ends up having the same situation as the tight end and he practices on a team, even if he doesn't make the team and tries to go back to college, he can't go back. And now, and then now the whole thing is messy going back to the NFL. So what I'm saying is, circumstantially speaking, why is he in a different situation than any of the other guys that tried to return back to college from the pros? Even if he didn't get on a team, even if he didn't get the opportunity to practice, I almost feel like you can't, how are you going to punish this guy more based upon him having a better level of success in trying to make it onto a pro team, where this guy didn't have the same exact opportunities, and yet he's not punished for it because what? He didn't get the opportunity because of an injury or because of something he did off the field that precluded him from being a part of taking part of the activities at the pro level. That doesn't make sense. That seems a tad bit like that's a double standard. And what? So like by chance, he's good to be able to go back to the NFL because some bad crap happened to him.
2: He's lucky he got injured.
0: That's crazy.
2: Like the
0: man.
2: Bottom line, he's lucky that's he got crazy. Injured. He's lucky that, well, I shouldn't say lucky. I mean, again,
0: it's kinda, I mean, in this moment, it's kind of lucky.
2: Right. Here's what you'd say is if he got drafted, we wouldn't be having this conversation about him because he would have accomplished the goal.
0: Yep.
2: So that's the first thing. The second thing is, you know, obviously he went undrafted. That didn't have anything to do with his size, ability, or play necessarily. It had more to do with the off the field issues, which you can look up. And there's some things that are pretty serious. So, you know, those become more of the sticky point to all of this. And then the decision is the decision. I mean, obviously the NFL took the time to interview him and go through individually to look at him. I would say this moving forward. I hope the NFL takes the time for guys who fall into this category somehow or fall into the situation to interview them and on a case by case basis, make this sort of decision for these guys.
0: I think once you made the decision to go to the pros, you got to go pro.
2: Like, well, that's how it should be.
0: It's like you can't unbungee cord a jump. You can't unjump off of a plane and go skydiving. Like, nope, nah, I don't want to skydive. I want to start over again. Like, you can't do that.
1: Wish I would have done that.
0: Once the toothpaste is out of the tube, it's out. Like, there's no going back. I just think keep it simple. If you declare for the draft, you are no longer eligible to play at the college level. Sorry, done. Moving on. We're not trying to figure out how to spin back with you.
1: That's why I want to know what these guys were told or promised when it came to their conversations with LSU and Lane Kiffin. What were they told to make them believe that, hey, this is really going to happen?
0: The legal rulings.
1: Okay, but
0: she was highlighting those things. The legal rulings that came out that gave this limited amount of guys from the COVID years this opportunity to have that extra year eligibility by whatever. What court was it?
2: It's not through the COVID years.
0: Okay, what was it?
2: It's for the 5 for 5 and essentially a player contesting that, hey, I was a part of the 2022 recruiting class that I should be able to take part in this too. So it's basically all of the players who their eligibility has been exhausted for four years of eligibility, who with the ruling that's come down, where now moving forward, everyone's going to have 5 to play 5,
0: which happened.
2: They're
0: after
2: saying,
0: the draft.
2: Hold on a second. We should have a chance to do that.
0: Which happened after the draft.
2: The judge deciding that in Colorado happened after the draft. Yes, that a player would, there was a specific player that did it in Colorado, and that then opened up the precedent for all these other players.
0: Mm-hmm. Yeah, well, and I can understand if it was like, whoa, hold on. I made a decision without having this knowledge, and I'm sure that's what they leaned in on.
2: Exactly.
0: As their defense, but And I would say that would have to be a case by case situation. That would be based upon those circumstances. But moving forward, I'm sorry. You got to put something in place that here are the guardrails, man. And the guardrail says, if you declare for the next level, if you declare to go pro, that's a wrap.
1: Yeah.
0: There's no going back. You've cut the cord. You're not going back in your mama's belly. You out. Deal with it. That's air, player. Deal with it. No, I'm not ready. Yes, you are. You're here. Why? Like, ready to go. Try to walk. There's no going back.
1: That's a great point, man.
0: Just saying. Some of this stuff
2: like something's going on in the studio right now.
0: Something is being made more, like, some of this stuff, it's already too complicated. some of this stuff doesn't have to be as complicated as it is. That's all I'm saying. Like, that's like, some of this stuff is like, this should not be as complicated as it's been made out to be. And if this kid is able to go back because he wasn't able to make a team for whatever reason, but that's his only reason why he did not get the opportunity to lose his eligibility to play at the college level, because he didn't make it onto a team. But you declared you were trying to go in the draft, regardless of if it was the rule or not, doesn't matter to me. You declared for the draft. Done. Now that's one less thing to worry about. If you declare that you're going into the league, you're done. Done. I don't care if you got 3 years, two years of eligibility left. I don't care.
1: I mean, that said, I can't understand where they're coming from, where they're like, well, so there's a paycheck if I go back to college and I know I'm going to get that. There's no guarantees I'm going to get, you know, whatever from the NFL. If the opportunity to make a little bit more money was there.
0: Yeah, sure. Just, that's hustling. But that's not the governing side. That's the player side.
2: Well, the tough part about this is one of the biggest issues that we've got right now in college football or college sports is agents who are unregulated. You know, many of these agents who are working, they're not regulated. They're not certified. And that becomes an issue. For taking advantage of the percentage that these student athletes are making, taking a big percentage, but also in situations like this, you know, they might not be giving their clients or the players sound advice and saying, hey guys, listen, you could go back to maybe play, but you might get blocked from doing that. There's going to be people who fight this. And so maybe we should just stay at the pro level. Maybe we shouldn't do that. So I get concerned because of the agent's involvement, but I also about Lane. And I don't know what Lane was saying to these players, you know, individually or directly to them, but you also have to wonder how culpable he was with all this too. And that's the tough part, is, you know, that might never come out, but if he was enticing or he was encouraging these kids to come back and now they find themselves in no man's land and he basically, you know, hurt their ability to make a paycheck one way or another and continue to play the game of football, we can say that that's on them, but that doesn't help either. You know, having a head coach who is trying to, you know, bend the rules or operate within the gray area to make this work. And then the kids get screwed and he's just moving on, you know?
1: Yeah. Well, listen, start gambling, guys. 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The crown is yours. Up next, it's our midweek awards. The good, the bad, the ugly right here on FSR.
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3: Rain's adding to the mess out there on inbound 28 from RIDC all the way to the North Shore. Parkway East loaded up from Penn Hills to Squirrel Hill. Parkway West jamming from Green Tree to the tunnels, as is 79 from Carnegie all the way up to 60. I'm Lynn Bradley, Total Traffic.
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0: Two pros and a cup of Joe, Fox Sports Radio, LeVar Arrington, Brady Quinn, Jonas Knox with you here. Coming up, top of next hour, a little over 10 minutes from now. It is a Wednesday. That means Old P time. Petros Papadakis is going to be yours here on Fox Sports Radio. Before we get to our midweek awards, though, a reminder to check out our YouTube channel for the show. Just search Two Pros FSR within YouTube. 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After you've done that, tap the thumbs up icon and comment away whether you agree or disagree. 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
1: There are some good things that happen, and there's some bad, and then there's some downright ugly things. It's time for Good, Bad, and Ugly.
2: Well, Sheriff Sweeka, who's got the duties this week?
3: Well, I'll tell you what, Sheriff, we're going to go right back to you, Deputy. You got the good of the week, brother. Draw, cowboy.
0: The good of the week is what is happening each and every Saturday here on Fox Sports Radio, where Knox Locks is currently 10-5 on the year. And to overcome and persevere all the negativity that he's got to deal with on this show when it comes to picks, but to use that to catapult him into the weekend to make the real picks, not these preseason whatever we do every single Friday, I think Knox Locks off to a scorching hot 10-5 start to the season. That's my good for the week.
1: Knox Locks.
3: All right, we're going to go to the bad. And Sheriff Sticks, you're the bad of the week. Draw, cowboy.
4: Well, I wanted to do sports, but obviously we got labeled tacky, so I'll say my bad for the week was us talking about the butt crack of the man who fell to his demise on a roller coaster. We probably shouldn't have joked as much as we did, but we did, and you know what? It is what it is, but thoughts and prayers to the family.
3: All right, next, we got the ugly, and Sheriff Quinn, go for it, brother.
5: We don't have much time here. I just quickly say this. We joked about the picture, nothing else. Outside of that, I think Jonas is being ugly today. I'll just say it. Jonas is being very ugly today.
6: Dang.
4: Sensitivities.
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8: 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Parkway East loaded up from Penn Hills to Squirrel Hill. Parkway West jamming from Green Tree to the tunnels, as is 79 from Carnegie all the way up to 60. I'm Lynn Bradley, Total Traffic.
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26: The American League Championship Series is tied at a game apiece after Tampa Bay's home win against Cleveland 3-1. The Rays got their three runs in the fourth inning thanks to an error by veteran third baseman Jose Ramirez. Winning pitcher Freddy Peralta of Tampa Bay went six scoreless innings with six strikeouts. Game three of the best of seven is in Cleveland on Thursday. The NLCS resumes Wednesday night on FS1. The Brewers lead the Dodgers 2-0. LA DH Shohei Ohtani, despite injuries, will still be in the lineup. Patriots running back Travion Henderson is due to miss multiple weeks with a high ankle sprain. 49ers linebacker Dre Greenlaw's one-game suspension was upheld. Bears defensive end Montez Sweat was suspended 2 games for PEDs. And Rams tackle Alaric Jackson was suspended 2 games for punching an opponent after the game Monday. And in the NHL, Carolina won it 6 straight, 4-2 over Washington. I'm Steve DeSager.
27: Hello!
1: Good morning to all. 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
28: 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Yeah.
1: Jonas Knox.
29: 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Funny how?
1: Brady Quinn.
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1: College Football Hall of Famer LeVar Arrington.
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1: 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Here's Brady Quinn, LeVar Arrington, and Jonas Knox.

0: to this music.
1: Two pros and a cup of Joe, Fox Sports Radio. LeVar Arrington, Brady Quinn, Jonas Knox with the air. 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We're going to take you all the way up until the end of this hour, 9 a.m. Eastern Time, 6 o'clock Pacific. And
0: don't be messing with my bits, Lorena. That's a bit.
1: And by the way, we are brought
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1: to you
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0: I got you.
1: And
0: I got you.
1: You got issues.
0: I got
1: what you. What you got?
0: You got the worst issues in the world. In the world.
1: Oh, my God.
0: You say some of the wildest stuff out your mouth, man.
1: I'm just trying to... I'm just hoping that things go smooth here with our next guest.
0: Never.
1: He's the one and only Petros Papadakis.
0: It'll never happen.
1: He's the co-host of the Petros and Money Show, which you can hear on The Blowtorch, AM 570 LA Sports.
0: I have to live through this one, huh?
1: Fox college football analyst, and you can get him on X.
3: What does that mean?
1: At the OP.
0: Well, he's USC.
1: Petros, good morning.
4: Good morning. That's right.
0: Do you guys want our whiteout?
4: OP.
0: What was the?
4: There's no you guys. I don't care.
0: What was the feedback after the big win in the whiteout stadium of Penn State? You know, what was that like for you?
4: Did you go?
0: I was there.
4: Oh, cool. I thought USC played better in all three phases, even though they iced their own kicker and had a failed onside kick. I thought overall USC played better on the road. That's probably the best they've played other than against like Rutgers or something all the way on the East Coast. So they put together a better game in all three phases, and Maiava was a lot sharper. I mean, USC's had a lot of great wide receivers are not hard to come by here in Southern California. And the list of USC receivers from my childhood till now is crazy. And you could just list them off for the next 5 minutes and we'd miss names. But Robert Woods, Marquise Lee, Nelson Aguilar, Keyshawn Johnson, Johnny Morton,
0: Mikey Williams,
4: Big Mike Williams, Dwayne Jarrett, Steve Smith, not the one from Utah, the one that played for the Giants from Taft High, the Pittman,
0: the Detroit kid,
4: Amon-Ra, Brown. Who's the kid in Atlanta?
1: Drake London.
4: Drake London. I mean, it never ends. And whether USC's been bad, whether Kiffin's ruining the program, or Sark is drunk, or Clay Helton is inept, or Lincoln Riley is a terrible fit, any of these things, USC always has great receivers. And this freshman, I'm not saying he's better than any of them, but the Trent Mosley kid is a real difference maker.
3: Oh, yeah, that 20-year-old freshman.
4: Yeah, he's 400 years old, but he's a difference maker. There's no doubt about it. And Lincoln Riley's a good play caller. There's also no doubt about that. And he did a very good job. He's also really good in the return game, which kind of evens things out on their special teams, which has been horrible under Lincoln Riley for years. So overall, I thought it was a great victory. So all the national pundits that protect Lincoln Riley every week around Wednesday,
0: they got some relief.
4: They don't have to do that this week. USC's on a bye, and then Wisconsin is playing here against UCLA, and then USC's going out to Camp Randall next week. So what did I think? I thought Penn State looked okay, but they're not good enough, obviously, for Penn State people. Now they're 0-3 in the Big Ten, and everybody's wondering if they made a mistake. Of course, everybody's favorite coach, James Franklin, just lost one at Cal. So, interesting weekend. But overall, I expected USC to get beat in all three phases and not play well on the East Coast, and that wasn't the case. They played better.
0: Mm.
3: Well, that's not fun.
4: Well, what do you want from me? I mean, what am I doing?
3: Come on, we're just relax. We're trying to have a
0: dang, Petros.
4: Relax. I'm just sitting here answering questions.
3: Dang. Yeah. Look, with what's happening at UCLA, do you look at it and just say, you know, that adds to the pressure put on Lincoln? Does it not matter now? And obviously, Nico's out for the season. So
4: no, I think Nico Iamaliava's out for the year. Yeah. Did it have something to do with the judo chop from Bear Alexander or not?
3: Jeez, how about that, huh?
4: He got chopped on the neck and he hurt his knee. So I don't.
0: Dang.
4: I don't understand. Nico wasn't
3: maybe
4: playing.
3: More of that story from what I hear, by the way.
4: Mm. Oh, for real?
1: Petro. Well, like what?
0: Yeah, tell us, Q. I mean, you're going to put it out there.
4: You're going to get wind in your jaws.
0: You're going to dip your toe in there.
3: Go ahead on in.
4: Hey, you know what? I'm going to take it even one further, Brady. Why don't you relax?
0: Yeah. Yeah. How about that?
4: Yeah. Why don't you relax?
3: One more time. Yeah.
4: Yeah. You relax.
3: No, go ahead, Petros.
4: Oh, okay. he hasn't been playing great, Iamaliava, within the context of their new offense. And perhaps... it doesn't matter with the new guy, Ty Dieffenbach, or whatever his name is, the guy who was at Pitt, and then Cal Poly, who's from Agoura in the Ventura. Actually, Agoura's unincorporated, but it's close to Ventura County.
1: Yeah, I used to live there.
4: That's why it's unincorporated.
1: Oh, come on.
4: Hey, I'm going to say something to you.
0: Hey, ready? Jonas.
4: You ready?
1: Hey, what?
0: Hey, Jonas.
4: It might happen to all three of you before it's over.
0: Hey, Jonas.
4: Hey. Relax,
0: Jonas.
4: Yeah, hey, why don't you relax?
3: That's right.
0: Relax, Jonas.
3: Take that, Petros.
4: Bitch. Yeah.
3: Put that in your pipe and smoke.
0: Petros. Oh.
4: Yeah, I called you a bitch, too. Oh.
1: Bitch.
4: Yeah, how'd you like that?
3: You yoga-loving bitch.
0: Oh, wow.
4: I'm going right after this.
0: What is going on?
4: Yeah.
0: Okay. Real hot?
4: It'll be hot. Anyway. look, I. How can you not be impressed by what's going on at UCLA? And how can it not be an LA story framed up against USC? Liz, I'll tell you something. Yesterday, I woke up in the morning, and we had a three-hour radio show, of course. And my radio producer's like, well, we got 2 days to deal with the Dodgers stuff. What should we do? Do you want anything else? And I said, well, why don't we talk to Bob Chesney? Why don't we talk to Wayne Knight? So they called over at UCLA, I mean, day of. And they don't work with our station anymore. They don't. We're not their flagship or anything. They called over at UCLA. They said, Chesney's going on with Cowherd, and Wayne's in class. But we'll get our linebacker for you, Oshimogo, who's been playing great, the transfer from Oklahoma. And that kid came on, and he was awesome. I mean, do you think USC would put anybody on ever? Their kids don't even have media training. No one's allowed to even speak. Lincoln Riley stunting them. And this kid was great, endeared himself to the LA audience. And it's just a new vibe, a new era, a whole new, completely new slate at UCLA with a new chancellor who cares, a great AD, and the alignment that we always talk about, the coach and staff, and a bunch of guys who aren't from LA. Maybe that's a good thing. And I'm just really impressed. I don't know what their ceiling is without the quarterback, the threat of the quarterback throwing it down the field. Maybe that was a thing. Maybe it wasn't. But I don't know how you can't be impressed with Bob the Builder. And I don't know how you can't compare it, the backdrop of it, to what's going on over at USC. And USC's having success. But are they going to win at Wisconsin? Is USC going to beat Ohio State, the best team in the Big Ten?
3: Jump around.
4: Are they going to go to Indiana and win? A disciplined team like Indiana, who's going to want to punch him in the neck? We'll see. So I think the disappointment for USC, I think, is still down the road. But it's hard not to compare them in the moment against what's going on at UCLA, which is pretty darn remarkable to see them go into Autzen Stadium and win the line of scrimmage like that.
1: It
4: and
1: also
4: burn the boats and all that.
1: It seems like UCLA, the way they're winning these games, the way they run the ball, that seems like more of your style.
4: Hey, why don't you relax, man? Right. Tell me what my style is.
1: Let me tell you something, bitch. That seems like your style of football.
4: Yeah. Oh, okay. Hey, that bitch made for you to say that to me. Right?
3: Get that bitch.
1: We're running the ball, bitch. All right?
0: Oh, wow.
4: Yeah, I mean, half the time they got the 5'5" running back lined up at quarterback.
2: You little bitch.
4: And faking a pitch to the quarterback and then running like a zone play to the right. I love what they're doing. I am endlessly impressed. And I was impressed with Bob Chesney, well, when he was at JMU. And then dumbass Colin Cowherd's like, tell us about your relationship with Kurt Cignetti. He's like, well, I don't know him at all. He left JMU and I came in. Yeah. Like, I don't... Never met the guy.
3: They're,
4: really.
3: They're polar opposites. If you've ever met the two, yeah, talked to the two,
4: it's ridiculous. But you know, at least Cowherd made that connection for his national audience.
3: I want to ask you about a coach you love.
4: Relax, man.
3: Look at what Jake Dickerson is. He's a legit
0: AQ,
3: coach.
0: Relax, man. Relax.
3: Is he a guy that you would say, Petro, from your experience with him, like could take over a big program if one opens up?
4: You know, I don't know. They would probably ask the same question about Bob Chesney. Of course, you might ask, is UCLA a big program? Well, they certainly have people's attention right now. But the Bob Chesney thing is interesting. I mean, when he got the UCLA job, you could say, this guy was at where? Salve Regine? Regina? Holy Cross? Is that a big enough job? This and that. When I met Jake Dickert, he was for... be the defensive coordinator for Rolovich at Washington State. And Dickert had a background in playing or coaching at North Dakota State and Wyoming, I believe. So he came from that North Dakota State, Craig Bowl kind of climbing tree, which are all really good coaches and usually guys that have a great integrity or spinal demeanor. And so I was impressed with him there, really impressed with him. As the D coordinator, kind of like the way people were impressed with Kenny Dillingham when he was the coordinator at Oregon. And then Rolovich had the whole vaccine thing and all that, which is pretty embarrassing if you look back on it now.
0: Oh, God.
4: And of course, Dickert got the job. And when he got the job, we were like, wow, I can see why that guy got the job. He was awesome with us. And then you saw the success he had at Washington State, and then he goes to Wake Forest, which is not an easy place to compete, and is getting those guys to compete. And what are they, 5-1 with somebody coming to visit? I forget who. But I like Jake Dickert. I've really been impressed with him ever since I first came across him at Washington State. And they've had some good coaches there that they just can't keep. But I've never been to Winston-Salem. I love the contrast between the demon, Deacon, which is a preacher obviously possessed by the black arts.
0: That's quite the contradiction, actually, when you stop to think about it.
4: I mean, it's a big contradiction.
0: Yeah, I mean, now that
4: I mean,
0: you
4: it's
0: mention
4: like a
0: it.
4: Catholic school, and then they're called the Blue Devils. So you're like, oh, well, what's up, you know?
0: Yeah.
4: No, you're absolutely right about that. No, and there's a lot of hypocrisy and contradiction within the whole sport of college football, which I love to wrap my arms around.
0: Well, talk about it. What else? What else is there?
4: Well, the fact that just overall that we have $1 billion industry of athletics, basically a professional sport.

0: of these schools, where you went to school, where Brady went to school, where I went to school, is I don't know what to say about Jonas.
1: I
0: figured
1: that was what you were fighting over.
2: Hey, you need to relax, man.
1: I figured you was battling that. You're battling yourself over that.
0: The places we went to school, their identity is the fact that guys wear football uniforms and bonk into each other.
1: Mm-hmm.
0: Not that you know they do cancer research here, or we teach people to build cities
1: or agriculture.
0: Correct. Yeah. You know, we know how to breed a cloned goat.
1: Yeah,
0: you know, that kind of stuff.
1: A horse to a goat.
0: So that is probably the original contradiction and hypocrisy, LeVar.
1: Yeah.
0: And then it leads to all the rest of the stuff that we talk about. So to answer your question, which I think was an honest question.
1: Yeah, it was.
0: There it is.
1: Yeah, I like it. And you're right, by the way. And you are right.
2: Relax. Hey, Petros, I wanted to ask
0: Everybody take it easy.
1: Everybody take it easy.
0: We're going to get through this if we take it easy.
1: Get light.
3: Petros, breathe.
1: We can get through this.
2: Before we get into the Dodgers and where they currently stand, I wanted to ask you this. Obviously, I'm sure you saw the Jaden Daniels end of game moment that took place over the weekend. And
0: what did he do? He took a sack?
1: He ran.
2: There was about a minute left. They had the ball in field goal range. They ran a play. And then he took a sack, not realizing we had no timeouts, and I should have clocked it so we could kick a field goal and win the game. It's just one of the worst end-of-game moments that we've ever seen, and nobody can figure it out, and it's just bizarre. But it does bring up the question of, it feels like the narrative or opinion on Jaden Daniels has kind of changed. The LSU 5 issue, the number 5, seems like it's... You know, that whole thing was odd to start the year. Even alum from LSU were critical of it. What is your, from somebody who knows from Jaden Daniels' time at Arizona State, in SoCal,
0: I mean, the knock on him ever since he was in high school was that his mother's a nightmare and no one can get through his mother, right? I mean, but they said the same thing about Lamar Jackson, and... Maybe it's true, maybe it's not, but Lamar Jackson seems to have put together a pretty great NFL career, and not that Jaden Daniels hasn't already had great success. I mean, it's hard to have success in the NFL, especially at the quarterback position. So, look, I never saw him. All he did at Arizona State was run around. He wasn't a prolific thrower until he got to LSU and did what he did. And... The rumor has always been that the mother's a nightmare, and then you see all the videos and stuff. She won't even let him sit next to the basketball player at SC. And I mean, he's a young man, and he's controlled almost in every movement by his mother. And that's been the rumor and the behind-the-scenes talk for years, that she used to run around the Arizona State facility threatening everybody constantly with transferring, and finally they did. And
2: wait, really?
0: Yes. And he won the high. I'm not kidding. And I'm sure LeVar and Brady are not in their head. I don't, you know, I mean, this is just whatever you ask me, what they've been talking about.
3: That was the word on the street.
0: Yeah. I mean, and the word on the street came to fruition when you just watched the guy and watched the mom and the guy interact. And people were like, I love this woman. And it's like, okay, that's cool. But perhaps there's, you know, some leadership abilities that he has not developed because of his personal situation or, you know, his... management situation. The LSU number 5 thing was deeply embarrassing and spoke to, I mean, we see this on a much larger level with people like LeBron James. Even Kobe, when he was being covered, it was like, God, there's no one around to tell this person no. Or there's no one around to tell these people, hey, that's not a good idea to nationally attack LSU. Like, that's not a good idea. We're in training camp in the NFL. This is a bad thing for us to do, right? Like, where is that person, that voice of reason, to stop the ridiculousness? And it doesn't look like that exists. Now, how does that translate into decision-making at the end of a football game? I'm not sure. Maybe it doesn't at all. But that wasn't really the question you asked me. As far as...
1: hey, Petros, relax, man.
0: I'm trying.
1: Relax a little bit here.
0: You know
1: now.
0: What? Hey, don't you tell me.
1: Hey, just relax. Just
0: bit. No. I do think it's kind of funny. You have not funny, but intriguing that you have a lot of quarterbacks, guys like Troy Aikman, people like that, who are saying we don't teach quarterbacks the logistics of winning a football game the way we should.

0: You know, it comes to the end of the game and everybody's brain falls out of their mouth.
1: Brady's been very critical of quarterbacks, too.
0: Yeah. So, I mean, and
1: tell us how you feel, Q.
0: He should be, because that's part that's part of his expertise.
1: Yeah.
2: They're not taught the right way anymore. I mean, it's just, it's a bottom line. It's a, you know, a grassroots issue from the time they're youngest to the time they get up to high school, college, and the NFL. It, to me, starts with a number of things. It could be from the private quarterback training, as we talked about earlier, the PTR situation, where you're doing what's in your best interest, not the best interest of the team, and how you're handling a bad play instead of throwing the football away and saving 8 yards from a sack. You know, you take a sack and you don't, it doesn't hurt your completion percentage and your quarterback rating. And then you get even further into it where, you know, the kids don't huddle anymore. So they don't know how to actually call a play in a huddle and look everyone in the eyes and know the situation, know the circumstances. And so that plays a role in it too. You know, you get all these offenses that run these no huddle up tempo things and they turn the sideline. They look just like they do to their parents for every single answer in life, instead of lining up, looking at what's in front of you and saying,
0: remembering the game plan. This is what we're doing on third and short. Yeah. I mean, it shouldn't be that hard.
2: But forget the game plan. Like, none of the kids study. So they understand, like, I should know what cover two is, what cover three is, what cover four is. Like, I should know the weaknesses of that. So I don't need to look to the sideline for them to tell me what route I'm running. I should know the game plan, and I should know what my route adjusts to, or as a quarterback, like, what's going to be open versus this.
0: I've always thought,
2: because I actually know what I'm facing.
0: I've always thought, too, that, you know, guys that are never under center and never develop the legs, the muscles in their ass to dig out of that position and hand the ball off on a stretch zone.
1: What?
0: Hand the ball off, move all around, movement plays, stuff like that. I mean, you watch Jaden Maiava play, and he's a really good quarterback, and he's doing great. It was great at Penn State. But, I mean, somewhere in the game, all of his mechanics, everything just goes straight to hell.
1: Yeah, it's called pressure.
2: There's a lack of timing and rhythm.
1: We didn't have pressure on him.
2: And what they're being asked to. Petros, I wanted to ask you quickly, I know we're up against it, about Coach Prime.
0: We're good.
2: And the comments that he made about the, you know, I can't even hear over LaVar's cackling. The comments he made about the game plan getting out and everything afterwards. Like, are people making too much of it? Is Coach Prime being too defensive?
0: I think that Coach Prime has been revealed as somebody who's having a hard time. I know that it was great. And there's what is modern college football currency? Is it wins or is it attention? I mean, ask Lane Kiffin. I'm not sure.
1: It's a good question.
0: Because we talk about, I mean, the best Colorado ever did was, I mean, they had a player win the Heisman, and that's great, but that's an individual award, like you're saying. And the best Colorado ever did was almost winning the Alamo Bowl. But the coverage that they got for that moment was, I mean, like a tsunami. And it's not something that happens in a vacuum. People made a lot of money off of it. And the TV companies flourished with Colorado for a couple years. That's over. Big Noon's not coming. You're not, you know, getting a hotel in Boulder anytime soon and going to Pasta J or whatever, Brady, with Joel Klatt.
2: Yeah, good call. Look at and, you. Look at you up to date with the local restaurants.
0: And you know, Kirk Herbstreit and his stupid dog aren't coming around anytime soon. So what is it now? Now it's just an inept offense, a coach that doesn't seem to understand what's going on with his players and his staff. We kicked a couple guys off the team after the Northwestern game as if, I mean, he's always deflecting blame and then he takes the blame. I mean, he's constantly contradicting himself. It just doesn't, it seems like it's just gotten away from him to where, I don't know, the guy obviously has health problems. He's got Karrueche Tran laying somewhere on a bed waiting for him to come home.
1: Dang.
0: I don't know how much longer he needs to do this. And for all the love he got when he took the job and all the attention he got and the sunglasses and the Carhartt freaking bib overalls that he's wearing, all of that notwithstanding, this isn't going to end well. And I think most of us saw that coming when it started. But then again, most football stories don't end very pretty, do they?
3: Petros, before I let you go, what can we expect? What can we expect? As from a coverage standpoint, for the Petros and Money show. I know, obviously, we got Tim Cates coming up here shortly locally with Scam. What can we expect coverage-wise for Game 3 of the NLCS with the Doyers down 2-0?
2: Well, that's your department, pal.
0: Oral Hershiser. Hey, you guys relax now. Oral Hershiser's coming on with Cates, and he is usually a good voice of reason. The Dodgers down 0-2. There's a lot of panic in town.
3: Are the Panic Brothers back?
0: Oh, yeah, they're back.
3: Yes.
0: What's interesting is, everybody yesterday was whispering, like, is Ohtani going to play? Is Ohtani going to play? Is Ohtani going to play? And people don't want him to play. And that's not normal.
1: Why do they not want him to play?
0: Because he's terrible. Yeah. I mean, he's been awful for months, and they don't know what to do with him. He's not hitting at all. The year started, and Ohtani said that he wanted to win the Cy Young, which should have been a red flag, because that's an individual award, like Travis Hunter's Heisman. And he continued to try to pitch deep into the season with his body messed up, and now his body seems broken. He can't get to anything at the plate, and all of our hitting experts are sitting there going through it all day on the radio, like, he's got to get his elbow down, his elbow up. And he is he's terrible, and it doesn't seem like he's benchable. They're not allowed to bench him because
4: that next one could be the time it turns around, right?
0: Yeah,
4: how it works?
0: Well, that's what they keep saying, but he's not being pitched to like that.
3: He's
0: like,
3: not healthy, man.
0: Yeah, it's like there's no threat of him. It's like saying, like, well, look, we've got Vi Sikahima returning punts, and he's a great threat on special teams. So you're like, yeah, but Vi Sikahima just had his leg amputated. Like, it's all right. It's still a threat.
3: He'll be punching the goalpost in no time.
0: Don't worry, guys. It's the threat of him back there is going to change everything. It's like the threat of him there is not working anymore because everybody, if the women at my sister's yoga studio who are asking me, why is Ohtani playing? Shouldn't they bench him? If it's seeped into the yoga studio, I'm pretty sure that the Brewers know that he sucks. So yesterday it was like a whole thing. And then Dave Roberts came on at like 4:30 in the afternoon Pacific time and was like, yes, Ohtani feels great and he's going to play. Yeah. He's like, no.
2: Does he need?
0: It's pretty funny. Blake Snell's got to have
2: the
0: game.
2: Does he need to get back to placing bets? Is that what this is about?
0: I wouldn't say that. Look what happened to the last guy that got in trouble with him. He's in jail right now, waking up under a pipe.
2: That was his missing link.
0: Oh, no. I wouldn't talk about it. I would relax about that.
1: Dang. Hey, Lorena, relax on playing the music, bitch.
3: Petros, we appreciate it.
1: To get Brady from asking more questions.
3: Get him on
1: Petros.
3: X at the OP. Always a fun ride here.
0: You guys
3: going
0: to need me for the rest of the hour to get through it? Or?
1: Yeah. Why not?
0: No.
1: We're almost done.
3: There he is, the great Petros Papadakis joining us here on Fox Sports Radio. All right, so coming up next here, the shenanigans continue as we're going to try and relax on a Wednesday here on FSR. But we talk sports every morning, but what's helping us get through those early alarms, those long commutes, those busy days? 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
14: Brutal congestion this morning on 79 North from Kerwin Heights up to 60 Parkway West. Great treat at the tunnels outbound from Banksville to Carnegie.
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0: That's so good.
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0: two pros and a cup of Joe here, Fox Sports Radio. Everybody needs to relax, man. Enough's enough around here. By the way, we'll have another edition of The Leftovers coming up here about 12 minutes from now, right here on Fox Sports Radio. A special reminder that the football season is heating up and every week feels bigger with DraftKings. 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The crown is yours. So we mentioned the injury that took place to Nico Iamaliava of UCLA, the quarterback, torn ACL, done for the year. But there was a moment in that game against Oregon where, you know, it looked like he took a shot. There was a little bit of a shot taken by Bear Alexander of Oregon, who was trying to, I guess, get the football. And instead, looked like he chin-checked Nico on the play. And Dan Lanning, the head coach of Oregon, spoke about the play, the moment, and defended his guy.
1: Based on how I saw it, you know, I feel horrible for a team. You never want to see a player get injured. I think Bear was trying to take a ball shot. You know, we were pretty aggressive about when the quarterback's running, there's opportunities that the ball's loose. Obviously, it's late, right? And it's not the way it needs to be done. It wasn't executed the right way. You know, Bear knows that. And I think, you know, he feels bad about that. It's one of the first things he said to me. He goes, I wasn't trying to hurt the guy. And I don't think that's how he got hurt. I think it was actually on a lower extremity. But yeah, you don't want to see it play out like that, but you want your players to be aggressive and trying to punch the ball out.
0: Do you guys have a problem with the play?
2: When he punched him around the neck?
0: Look, I just thought he was trying to get the ball. I never thought, oh, well, that's, you know, he's clearly taking a shot at the guy. I mean, maybe
3: they were on the ground, though, right? Weren't they on the ground and he reached over and punched?
4: They were on the ground.
3: Yeah,
4: bro.
3: They were on the ground. It was late, and it was dirty, no matter how you want to try to frame it up.
0: You think it was dirty?
3: And I'm, like, okay with being a dirty player. and I would say I would categorize that as dirty. Yeah, it was dirty.
4: Was the ball anywhere near where he was punching?
0: Well, you know, he's got a long arm. You know, he's trying to, maneuver around some things.
3: It's somewhere in and around, like, underneath his chin. So if you're aiming for the ball in that moment on the ground, you know, you got to try to dislodge the ball from his body and the ground. So you got to punch over the head and down, you know, toward and the head and, like, the chin is
4: Ray
3: on the
4: Charles,
3: way.
4: Ray Charles out there punching.
3: Yeah. Yeah. I'm having fun with it because there is no way, again, there's no way to justify what the kid did in that moment. Like, it was a dirty play. They were on the ground. Dude was rolled over. He punched. He definitely, clearly, late punched through and hit him, and that's what it was. I mean,
0: I have a question about Oregon. Have they looked good at all at any point this season outside of Portland State, which they beat, you know, 205-0? But have they looked really good at all at any point during the course of this season? Because it seems like they're one of the more disappointing teams in all of college football. Because I think they were at least near the top betting favorites to win the national championship. And they've not looked good at all at any point.
3: Not national championship good.
4: Big Ten championship good.
3: Yeah, not even Big Ten championship good. But there's still a lot of season to go, though. And they have a lot of talent. I mean, they could improve. But it has been somewhat of a disappointing year so far for them.
4: I would say this. I'll go a step further. And I think they've been disappointing outside of 1 year, which was that 2 years ago they won the Big Ten?
3: 2 years.
4: 2 years ago they won the Big Ten?
3: Yeah, 2 years.
4: Is that right?
3: Yeah.
4: I would say they've actually been the most disappointing part for the Big Ten in that West Coast addition to the conference, because there was this thought that they were in a position to compete for national championships, bring up the level of talent and parity within the conference. And yes, there's talent there. No one's going to dispute that. And Dan Lanning's had his success. But if we're being honest, like, no West Coast team has brought anything to the Big Ten. I mean, they haven't. Outside of the 1 year for Oregon, that's been it. I mean, it's SC obviously hasn't. Washington obviously hasn't. UCLA is maybe doing something now with Bob Chesney there. They're still undefeated, but they've been a disappointment. And if you look at the expansion of the conference and you compare it to the SEC, when people are like right now, people are trying to say, who's the third best team in the Big Ten? Who would you say that is? Because it's Ohio State, Indiana, and then who?
3: That's a good one. Who would be the third team? Northwestern?
4: I mean, that might be in the conversation. UCLA is undefeated, but UCLA, they don't have a starting quarterback now.
3: Yeah, they don't have their
4: quarterback. You could say Iowa. Iowa's got a slate Iowa that allows them to maybe run the table. They're ranked. Wisconsin, I mean, they haven't, you know, that's a team that's, I think it's kind of dangerous. They've got a tough slate ahead, but outside of losing to Notre Dame, like they look like a team that actually could potentially maybe make a run, be a lot better than people gave them credit. Hmm. But they've got a gauntlet the next few weeks. I mean, it really is wide open when you look at the Big Ten. But in part, like that was supposed to be Oregon's spot. That was supposed to be USC's spot. They were supposed to be talked about as the upper echelon of the Big Ten.
3: You're right.
4: And they just haven't been.
3: You're right. I mean, they did have high expectations coming in. I mean, man, third team.
0: Yeah, because
3: I say Northwestern right now, honestly.
0: Northwestern, Iowa, Wisconsin.
3: It's a better team than what people are giving them credit for, man. And they had Indiana, and I know you can say that about everybody. Oh, they had Indiana on the ropes. Well, that's everybody's story. You just don't know how to knock out Indiana. Indiana has a serious chin.
4: Maybe Nebraska. Maybe Nebraska.
3: I mean, they had Nebraska. Indiana on the ropes.
0: If Nebraska could just get somebody to Photoshop out the little number next to the team they're playing, if they're ranked, they'd be fine. You know, they could you know, work themselves into the conversation.
3: So what you're saying is some way, somehow it connects back to Penn State, huh?
0: Well, no, I'm just saying
3: Penn State and big games don't mix. Huh?
0: I'm just saying for Nebraska,
3: no matter where you are,
0: when you've lost 30 plus straight games to ranked opponents, I feel like we can identify.
3: And that's Matt Rhule, you're saying, right? That's Matt Rhule. Is that Matt Rhule? Is it before him?
0: Scott Frost had a little bit of a.
3: He had the same problem.
0: Fingerprints on that issue as well, too. You
3: know,
0: so
3: you know, Matt Rhule being a former Penn Stater, right. I guess you just can't win big games.
4: It predates Matt Rhule. Yeah, it's been a decade.
3: Good. Okay, good.
4: It's been more than a decade.
3: Don't put that on my boy.
0: Oh, but yeah, who is the third team? Probably maybe Northwestern, maybe Iowa, maybe Wisconsin, but definitely not Oregon.
3: But the point is that, and it could be Oregon actually. But the point is that. I think there's a gap, and it's a very, very large gap in between Ohio State, Indiana, and everyone else. Yeah. So I think that's the bigger point here is that, I mean, the gap is so wide that it's like whoever number three is, it is number three, but they're not going to beat Ohio State. They're most likely not going to beat Indiana.
4: I think what gets lost in all this too is like those are the last two national champions. And so there might be a gap there, right? But that doesn't mean like when you talk about the conferences and have parity, like there is parity. There's a reason why we're trying to find a way of figuring out who the third best team is. And it's hard to do so because there's a lot of teams in contention for it. And the one thing that stands out that's going to be tough for the Big Ten is trying to overlook Mississippi State bludgeoning Minnesota. I mean, that loss is going to hurt the perception of the conference. Now and then until we get to the College Football Playoff Committee in those rankings.
0: It's two pros and a cup of Joe. Fox Sports Radio, LeVar Arrington, Brady Quinn, Jonas Knox with you up next. We're going to close up shop with another edition of The Leftovers right here on FSR.
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12: Had a crash at Babcock Boulevard near Duncan, an earlier accident 79 South near Bridgeville, and on the Parkway West, jamming up past Carnegie to the tunnels outbound from Banksville to Carnegie, then again at Roslyn Farms up to Campbell's Run. I'm Lynn Bradley, Total Traffic.
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0: Two pros and a cup of Joe, Fox Sports Radio. LeVar Arrington, Brady Quinn, Jonas Knox with you here. 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
0: All right, Lorena.
4: Well, you may have seen the holiest Chicago White Sox fan, the Pope himself, Pope Leo, has been diagnosed with lung adenocarcinoma.
7: What?
4: Adenocarcinoma.
7: What?
4: It's lung cancer.
7: What?
4: But thankfully, this type of lung cancer specifically is common and highly treatable. He had a successful surgery yesterday at Rome's Gemelli Hospital. The surgeons removed a small nodule and the lower part of his right lung. So, yeah, he's going to be out for a little bit. The Vatican has canceled all public appearances until after the 20th, but he is currently resting.
7: I mean, the Lord's work stops? I know that.
0: Well, that's why it's on us to do our part.
7: Oh. Yeah. Then why you need a pope?
0: Well, you know, you can still carry on his message while he's
7: isn't it Jesus' message you're carrying on?
0: That too.
7: Oh, okay. All right.
4: Jesus.
7: I just didn't know. Did I guess Jesus took a day off on the seventh day, right? On Sunday, he said it was good. He looked at it, said it was good. So I guess you get to take a day off. All right, go ahead, Lorraine. What else you got?
4: I'll try and fit this one in real fast. It looks like our eyes and cameras are just not enough anymore. Adam Silver said the NBA could introduce smart basketballs for officiating as soon as 2027. They're going to be futuristic balls with Bluetooth chips, and they'll be able to see when their hands actually leave the ball. It's supposed to be more accurate and better for everyone.
0: How about better games?
7: Dang.
0: What if we do that? Maybe that'll improve the league a little bit.
7: Damn. Great point. It's preseason right now, you know.
0: Yeah, it is preseason.
7: Kawhi Leonard looked pretty good. We didn't talk basketball, but Kawhi was looking pretty good. Oh, no. You got to stop that cackling, Q. We ain't got enough time for all that.
22: That's a sensitive fine.
0: Second, man.
7: I'm just petty. That's all. I'm not sensitive.
0: Everybody needs to relax.
7: Just relax.
2: We are.
7: Just relax.
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12: Very jammed on the Parkway East inbound. Wilkinsburg into the Squirrel Hill Tunnels. Inbound 28 from Fox Chapel over to the North Shore and the southbound side of the Highland Park Bridge. Also crowded on the Parkway West. Green Tree to the tunnels outbound from Roslyn Farms to 60. I'm Lynn Bradley. Total traffic.
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33: 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Welcome. 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
1: Is Myles Garrett going to solve all this when he comes back? And I know Aaron Donald is just getting into playing shape. I looked at them and I go, is that defense as formidable as we think? Maybe the back end linebackers are considered their weakness, but you're in a really tough division.
2: This is the one, this stinks. And it's been a while since I've been this pissed after a game too.
1: You could easily be 1-4. The best odds right now, the Bills versus the Niners, you can't get too far behind in that division because then you're going to be on the road come playoff time.
0: Broadcasting from the Man Cave, this is Dan Patrick.
1: Made it to a Wednesday, and you know what that means. I don't know. Pizza Wednesday, everybody's in a good mood. Dylan, you've been secretive with the menu today, but can you reveal now?
3: I can.
1: Okay.
3: We have a barbecue chicken pizza,
1: all right.
3: Classic.
1: All right.
3: Sausage and peppers pizza,
1: mm-hmm.
3: And Todd's famous classic, wonderful, amazing cheese pizza.
1: Who has it better than we do?
4: Nobody.
1: All righty. Good morning. If you're watching the program, NBC Sports Now or Peacock, download the app if you haven't done so. 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Stat of the day brought to you by Panini America, the official trading cards of the program. 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Operator Tyler sitting by. 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Twitter handle at dpshow. I almost forgot the phone number. Did I get the phone number right?
3: I think so.
1: Yeah, Paul.
5: It does happen. Sometimes something so obvious.
1: Yes.
5: I have a garage door code, like you punch it in. 8 years been there. I forgot it 2 days ago.
1: Mm.
5: Is that on me?
1: Yeah.
5: Do you remember your phone number as a kid?
1: Yeah. Yeah.
5: You can't give it out, though.
1: No, I'd probably, because who knows who has that now. Yes, Dylan.
3: That happens to me with the spelling of words sometimes. The other day, I was trying to think of how to spell through, like going through something, and I was like, I completely blanked. I was like, does a G? I don't know.
1: O-U-G. Yes, Todd.
6: I did that with my home alarm, and also recently, I was at the gas station a few weeks ago, and I forgot what my debit card password was, and it wasn't working. I tried three different things, and I'm panicking because I was very low on gas, and the guy can't help me. I didn't have cash on me, so I'm like, what the hell? I finally figured it out.
1: Sometimes they ask for your zip code when you're at the pump.
6: Oh, to help retrieve it or let it make it work?
1: No, to make sure it's you.
6: Oh, to make sure it's you.
1: Yeah, like that's an extra security step.
6: That was a very troubling moment for me. It's a senior moment. If I need gas. What?
1: I had to ask somebody, what is our area code or zip code? Like they're on the other side of the pump, and I go, what's the zip code around here? And they go, okay, got it. Yeah, deal.
3: I swear I didn't steal this credit card. What's the zip code here locally?
1: Yeah, Paul.
5: Should we talk to somebody? Should we have like a neurologist or something come in? Something?
1: Yeah.
5: I tried to spell the word who's the other day, and I started with an H. That's not a good sign.
1: Who's? Yes, Todd.
6: The worst thing when like you could be holding your phone or your keys and looking for them at the same time. That's frightening. You're holding. Where's my sunglasses? It's attached to your neck there and your shirt.
1: Welcome to the program, already in progress. Al Michaels joins us later on. Joey Votto on loan from NBC Sports, part of their baseball coverage. The Rays over the Guardians tying the series. Shohei Ohtani expected to start for the Dodgers. Game 3 coming up tonight. Here is the question to Dodger manager Dave Roberts.
7: Hey, Dave, have you talked to Shohei today? And do you know if he'll be in there tomorrow?
8: I did talk to Shohei, had a great conversation. He's adamant. He feels good enough to be in there. He's close to finding something with his swing, and I feel great about it. And so, yeah, he wants to be in there and help us win a ball game and win a championship. So great conversation, and I'm excited about having him in there.
1: I don't know how injured he is, or did the injuries lead to the slump? Is he at least the thought of putting him on the bench, was that due to performance or his health? How'd that conversation go where you're Dave Roberts? Hey, you want to play in game 3? Because really it comes down to Ohtani if he wants to play. But if you're Milwaukee, if you don't take the Dodgers down now, you're probably never taking them down. LA's already lost games started by Tarek Skubal and Yamamoto. You got Ohtani 3-for-20 in the postseason. Will Smith is 1-for-23. Through six postseason games, the Dodgers have only one player record a hit with runners in scoring position. And then you throw in Milwaukee's bullpen. They've been lights out. They have a ERA of 0.31 in almost 29 innings. They've allowed one earned run. If you don't get them, you're never going to get them. And I think that's, it's not like the pressure is on Milwaukee, but boy, it does feel like there's more pressure on them, even though they're up 2-0. Because if you let the Dodgers back in this, you know the pitching's going to be great. You got Snell, then you got Glasnow, two former Tampa Bay Rays. And then you'll go back with Scooble again and Yamamoto. Got to take him down. Because if it doesn't happen now, I can't imagine this scenario or the window being this wide open. You have your bullpen. You have a different approach to just getting the ball in play. Not everybody swinging for home runs. And you don't appear to be afraid of the Dodgers. And afraid is too strong of a word for professionals. I don't think you're bothered by the Dodgers. I think you feel like you're the best team in baseball. At least you better think that way. Yeah, Marvin.
4: And I think with the Brewers, they were in the NLCS this time last year and got swept. So they know what it takes to get back here. And I'm sure they're like, it's a whole lot of work to get back here. And we're up 2-0, so we have to take advantage of this now, because you saw this with the Blue Jays last year with Vlad Guerrero Jr. sitting in the dugout. I always remember that. Like, you know how hard it was to get here? Yeah. I don't know if we'll be back.
1: Yes, Dylan.
3: And is the comfort of being up to nothing bridled a little bit by the ability to blow that lead too? Like, the comfort that you have being up also gives you the opportunity to kind of come crashing all the way back down.
1: Wow. That got dark.
3: Philosophical a little.
1: Did you bring out bridled?
3: Bridled, yeah.
1: Okay.
3: Vocab word.
1: Yes, Todd.
6: And it's also the series doesn't start until like the home team loses kind of thing. It's just, so you got that always floating around. You won the first two games. You were supposed to do that on your home field.
1: Yeah, I think the series doesn't start until the road team wins.
6: Yeah, I think you said it a little better than I did.
1: Thank you,
6: Todd. Basically the same idea.
1: Yes.
5: Technically, I checked. It did start with game one, the series.
6: That was the official start.
1: Thank you, Todd.
5: Technically.
1: First hour brought to you by ChatGPT Work. 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What do you have poll question wise? Hour one, Dylan.
3: Well, Dan, even though they're up 2-0, is tonight a must win game for the Brewers? Yes or no? Now, in hockey, 2-0, most dangerous lead.
1: I'm not going to say it's must, but it does feel that way. Like, it feels like this is more important. You can't say more important because the Dodgers can't go down 3-0. But I think there's pressure on the Brewers. Let's win this game. Let's load up to win this game. Because then it gets desperation time. Yes, Todd.
6: Also, because I don't think much of the American League teams that are still left, but I'm going to say the winner of Game 3 tonight is winning the whole thing. Heard it here first. Whoever wins tonight's game will be World Series champions. How crazy is that? With just 4 teams left, I know I'm really going out on a limb here.
1: Does anybody want to bet, Todd, that the winner of tonight, Game 3, wins the World Series?
6: Because the National League is going to win the whole thing, and the Brewers are going to win. If they go up 3-0, they will not lose 4 in a row. That's my whole premise.
1: Okay.
6: All right. I
1: understood your premise.
6: And the Dodgers, if they cut it to 2-1, they will ultimately win this series.
1: All right.
6: And either one of those teams will beat the Rays.
1: And then they'll win the World.
6: Or the Guardians. Yeah.
1: All right. Okay.
6: That's basically one thing.
1: Yes, Dylan.
3: I mean, I'll take the other side of that. I don't think whoever wins tonight is necessarily going to win the World Series.
1: Okay. Well, back row.
6: That doesn't seem that strong. You said necessarily. Like, what is that supposed to mean? You hedging your bets.
3: Leaving room for error.
6: Anything's possible, but I don't really think necessarily that's going to happen.
1: All right. Any other poll questions here? First hour.
3: If I was the Dodgers, I would play Ohtani or give him the night off.
1: I got to have the threat of Ohtani in the lineup. He doesn't look comfortable at all, but I still have to have that. It's almost like Kurt Gibson. You know, Gibby was there on the roster, and it was one pitch. It changed the entire complexion of that World Series. I know it's not the same because they didn't expect Gibby to be able to play at all, swing a bat, and then Tommy puts him in and he homers off Eck. But Ohtani, can you hide him in the lineup a little bit there? Like, you can't have him lead off or clean up. Do you have him seventh in the lineup? I'm waiting for Teoscar Hernandez to homer tonight. I think his odds are about the same as Shohei Ohtani to homer tonight. Yeah, Paulie.
5: Would you consider that strategy, sitting Ohtani for the first few innings, but having that in the chamber, ready for later innings?
1: No, because I'm putting even more pressure on him when he's there in the fifth or sixth inning, as opposed to go up there, see how you feel, and get a swing in here. And maybe you measure, you know, you're able to measure the pitches a little bit better. But who's pitching tonight for the Brewers? Is it Gasser? I think so.
5: That's a great pitching name.
1: Yeah. Not a great name for sitting on a guy across, you know, on a flight cross country.
5: Hey, Steve Fastball is our pitcher.
1: Hey, Jimmy Gasser. Oh, no. Yeah. Tommy Fastball. So Gasser is going tonight. 877-3DP-SHOW. Email address dp@danpatrick.com. Twitter handle @DP Show. There. I think I got it all done. Check out the merchandise store, danpatrick.com. Some great new gear there. Fun for the entire family. Yeah, Paul.
5: Robert Gasser versus Blake Snell. Based off names, you'd have to bet on the Brewers.
1: Yeah. Yeah, Blake Snell, he's pitched great in the last month or so. But this is, you know, when you think about everything that's fallen in line, in place for you. Now, you won the games in Milwaukee. It's not like they gave you those games. But you have guys who were struggling, runners in scoring position, Ohtani. Your bullpen's been unbelievable, and you got an opportunity now that a lot of people probably didn't think was going to happen, at least be up 2-0 going into this game tonight. Once again, it was the Rays over the Guardians, so that series tied it one game apiece. Freddie Peralta looked great. His nickname is Fastball Freddie. He threw 99 pitches last night. 71 were fastballs. That's why they call him Fastball Freddy. just letting Todd know.
6: Makes sense.
1: Since the start of September, Fastball Freddy has allowed 4 runs in 38 and 2/3 innings. That is a 0.93 ERA.
9: Stat of the day. Stat of the day. Stat of the day.
1: Where did that come from?
4: So our friend Cordell in Southern California sent that in. And I was like, you know what? Tyler was like, Marv, come here. I want to show you something.
1: Cordell.
4: Sent it over. I was like, you know what? I like it.
1: Yeah.
4: We'll surprise DP with this.
1: You did. Yes, Tom.
6: They call him Slash.
1: Yeah. Okay. Cordell Stewart.
6: Yeah.
1: Okay. Yeah, Paul.
5: You know, if you talk about pitchers tipping their pitches, if your name is Fastball Freddy, you got to know what's coming if you're at the plate.
1: I would think so.
5: Yeah.
1: Hey, what's this guy do? He throws upwards, you know, 99 miles an hour. But if you know it's a fastball, or I'm going to guess it's a fastball, I don't know. You're taking away, you know, whatever. I'm going to zero in on this. If he throws something else, okay, I'm not going to hit it. But if he throws his fastball, Freddie, I got a chance to lock in on this. Yes, Paul?
5: If Split Finger Johnson comes running out of the pen, I know what I'm eyeballing.
1: Well, Phil Niekro, if your name is Knuckles Niekro, I know I'm getting a knuckleball. But even then, you could tell the hitter that you're throwing a knuckleball and it wouldn't matter. Yes, Dylan?
3: Are we hoping for a Fastball Freddy v. Robert Gasser matchup World Series? Whoa. Gasser v. Fastball.
1: I remember, trying to learn how to throw a knuckleball. And I had a friend who could really throw it. The problem is I hated playing catch with him because that thing would explode. Like, it would just bounce all over the place. You'd take one in the chest, the arm, your knee. He couldn't control it. And Bob Uecker had the great line of, knuckleball is really easy to catch. All you do is wait for it to stop rolling. Yes, Dylan.
3: But when it doesn't properly knuckle, that's a nice 70-mile-an-hour meatball down the center of the plate.
1: Gone. Yes.
3: Gone.
1: Yes, Marv.
4: Guys kept jobs because they knew how to catch the knuckleball.
1: Yeah.
4: Was that Doug Mirabelli?
1: Yeah.
4: He was Tim Wakefield's catcher.
1: Yeah, I know.
4: Like, hey,

question on what would he do if he's Ohtani in this situation. Also, we'll hear from Micah Parsons, who's now giving out advice to, well, information to other teams. Go figure there. Let's see. We'll come back with your phone calls and Al Michaels, final hour of the program. Back after this, Dan Patrick Show.

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6: We have a crash on the Parkway East inbound at 791 Penn Hills. The area jammed. The Parkway West inbound jamming up right between Poplar Street and the Fort Pitt.
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0: We'll settle on a poll question. 877-3DP show. Operator Tyler sitting by. He'll take your phone calls. We'll talk to Joey Votto coming up in an hour from now. And the great Al Michaels will stop by as well. Brewers Dodgers game 3 coming up later on tonight. Micah Parsons has a podcast. It's called The Edge with Micah Parsons. And I think he's turned into maybe the NFL's version of Draymond Green, or maybe he wants to be Draymond Green, where you comment on everything. And here's Micah Parsons, yet to play this year, but he had this to say about the Commanders and Jaden Daniels.
1: Jaden Daniels probably cost my man Dan Quinn his job, to be honest with you.
2: That's tough.
1: And I'm a big Jaden Daniels fan, but the reality is, like, he probably cost a lot of people their jobs this past weekend.
2: So you put none of that on the coaches here?
1: Hey, bro, all respectfully, we get coached so much on these situations that, like, I'm a defensive player, and it's programmed in me. I know what to do in those situations. There's no way I'm taking a sack with 14 seconds left, no timeouts. And mind you, it would be different if Jaden Daniels was a rookie. This is your third year. This is your third year. You've been to the NFC Championship game. You've been in big moments before. And to me, like, even after sack, you're casually getting up.
0: Hey, good stuff. Welcome to the media. I'll take more of that. It would help if you got back into the Packers lineup so you don't cost your coach his job there, but probably not happening this weekend against the Cowboys. But Micah Parsons, the podcast The Edge with Micah Parsons. Yes, Paul?
3: I may start listening because that was really good analysis of that situation. He's saying, not a rookie. You know what to do on the play. They didn't tell you to run and just fall to the ground. It's on Daniels.
0: I don't know. And look, I understand what Dan Quinn's doing. You're protecting your quarterback. The quarterback's not going to get fired. But if you look at this team a couple of years ago, would they end up 12-5? They're in the conference title game. They got Jaden Daniels. Everything's great. Hey, we got rid of Dan Snyder. We're going to have a new stadium. This is wonderful. And then all of a sudden, injuries. And injuries again. And here we go with a bad, bad decision. Well, I don't even know if it's a decision on Dan Quinn, but it was something went terribly wrong that you ended up with a tie. You blew a 14-point lead and you ended up with a tie. Yeah, Paul.
3: The Commanders are 1-3-1. They have the Niners, the Eagles, the Rams, and then the Giants again on national TV. National TV for now, asterisk.
0: Yeah. Wow. Yeah, Marv.
4: Worst case scenario for Dan Quinn, if the Commanders miss the playoffs by a game. Worst case scenario, he's gone.
0: Or by a half a game.
4: Yes.
0: Yeah. Yeah, with the tie. He might have a hard time holding on to his job, no matter what. Just feels like, I don't know. I don't know. And Jaden Daniels, hopefully he's able to stay healthy, because if he's healthy, they're going to stay in games. And he had a really good game. He had a couple of long touchdown runs. But, boy, at the end, we still haven't gotten any information. So all of you insiders out there, find out what went on the sidelines in Jaden Daniels' helmet. Journalism and being an insider is when you find out things that you're not supposed to find out. So, hey, you guys, Shefty, Jay Glazer, give me some information on this, please, because I'd be fascinated to know what happened, transpired on the sidelines or in his helmet when he's calling a play. Because they had to be content that, hey, they're just going to run the clock down. At no point did anybody go, remember, we don't have a timeout. You know, 23 seconds are going to tick off. Remember, no timeout. God, got you, coach. Yeah, Paul.
3: I was thinking about this the other day when you mentioned about want to know what happened there at the end of the game. NASCAR has the in-car audio with the pit crew, the crew chief, and the driver. What would people pay, especially local fans, to hear maybe at certain points of the game the communications between the teams? I know it's hard to do and you give away plays and things like that, but can you imagine if you could listen to something like that?
0: Yeah, but you can't do that because you'd be able to tell what's happening You know, NASCAR, what are you really finding out? Hey, you got to come in. Hey, keep an eye on the 34 car. You know, small things like that. But you're not giving away a game plan. Here, you'd be like, all right, we're going to go three wide, and then you fall on the football, and then we dance around, and then we end up with a tie. All right, ready, break. Huh? Yes, Dylan.
5: The Commanders feel like, in to some degree, like the Bengals, where they kind of surpassed expectations earlier, and it doesn't totally feel like they will be back in their current form. The Bengals less so, but it's like, you know, Commanders go to the NFC Championship, Bengals go to the Super Bowl, and all of a sudden it's like, oh, like that's, you know, sets a new precedent for expectations. But as it looks right now, that may have been lightning in a bottle.
0: And, but the, you know, the common denominator is both quarterbacks got hurt.
5: Yeah.
0: And now you got a coach in Cincinnati who's on the hot seat. Dan Quinn's probably going to be in the hot seat if he's not already on that. You know, we usually wait a little bit longer when we start to handicap who's going to be the first coach fired. I think the odds would probably be Dan Quinn in D.C. But, you know, Robert Saleh just got there in Tennessee. They're not very good, but they'll give him a chance. I would think you get another year. Aaron Glenn, depends on how he manages, you know, the second half of the season. Because he's had some mistakes here already, bad last year. Yes, Dylan.
5: On the prediction market world, Dan Quinn is the heavy favorite to be the first coach to be let go.
0: But I'm guilty of doing this, but I'll hear the analysts say, hey, I like Dan Quinn. Whenever you preface, hey, I like Dan Quinn, okay, tell me what you think is going to happen. Because I did that, I think, yesterday. Hey, I like Dan Quinn, but I think he's in trouble in D.C. Yes, Todd?
6: If you fire him, do you give him a tie as a parting gift, or is that a little cold? Because we're firing you because of the tie.
0: Yes, Paul.
3: The other thing that analysts do before ripping to shreds a player, they say, I'm a big fan of blank, but I think Micah Parsons just did it.
0: If you get him a New York Giants tie.
6: Oh, see, you brought it home for me.
0: I would recommend that you don't. Probably you wouldn't have a sense of humor.
6: Very cruel thing to do.
0: Yes, yes. But if the Commanders keep losing, in that division where, okay, I thought all four of those teams have playoff capabilities. And now you're looking at, like, somebody's going to get in the playoffs because somebody's going to win that division. But you're going, man, I don't know if anybody's good here. You know, with Jackson Dart being out, although Jameis has played pretty well, the Commanders situation, Philly, that feels like it's week to week. Although Big Dom, their head of security, he told some people at a political fundraiser that everything's going to be okay. So my head of security, my mascot, is letting everybody know it's like everything's going to be okay in Philadelphia. Yeah, Paul.
3: Yeah, he said, quote, we're going to get this fixed, I promise you. He is senior advisor to the GM, director of game day coaching operations, and chief security officer. Three titles. Big Dom DeSandro.
0: Big Dom. Yeah. Yes, Todd.
6: Do you call Big Dom into the office and have him, like, you know, not say things like that publicly? Or he's Big Dom and you don't mess with Big Dom and hopefully he won't make public comments like that anymore?
0: What would you do, Todd?
6: I would leave it alone. He's Big Dom.
0: Yeah.
6: If it becomes a habitual thing, I may have to say, you know what, let's not say we're going to be great and everything.
0: Yeah, Paul.
3: I'm looking at a photo. I think he could go by Dom going forward. The big is implied when you see him. Yeah. Big Dom is not necessary.
0: Yeah. Gus in L.A. Nervous, Gus?
7: Yeah. I mean, I was sitting there yesterday. The news hadn't broke yet. And it was very, very, very odd to see that the majority of Dodger Nation was literally like sitting there and be like, you got to sit him. And it's like, this is like arguably one of the greatest players of all time. And it's like, they're like, no, bring in the 21-year-old. Let's give the 21-year-old some, you know, some cracks at the plate. And I'm like, I think this is the only time in baseball history that people were legitimately kind of like, hey, if they sit the greatest player of all time, it is what it is. So I'm going to be at the stadium here tonight. I don't know what to expect. I hope Blake Snell is on his A game tonight. We got to get it done. I will be nervous because like you said, whoever wins tonight's game, I truly believe is going to control the series and thus will go on to win the World Series. I would like to say a little something. I tried to call in a couple of days ago, but I was in an area where the reception was bad. I want to pay my respects to Chris in Syracuse. I've been lucky enough to be a caller of this show for over, well, close to 14 years now. And I remember the first time I called in, I was nervous as all hell. And there was one person who had called in before me. And I was like, that's how you do it. That's how you have to get a call in. And I kept on following his lead all those years. And without Chris in Syracuse, there is no Gus in L.A. There is no Buddha in San Francisco. There is no Cody in Texas. There is no James in Virginia. There is no Andrew in Washington. So I just wanted to give my tip of the cap and pay my respects to Chris in Syracuse. Thank you very much for everything, my friend.
0: Thank you, Gus. Good luck tonight. Wayne in Nebraska. Hi, Wayne.
8: Hey, Danny. How's it going?
0: Good, sir.
8: Just wanted to weigh in as a longtime, lifelong Commanders fan. Really, I think maybe Jaden was playing chess because the only way for anyone to talk about us is to be either really good or do something really awful. So maybe that's what we as lifelong abused fans have.
0: Congratulations.
8: To go with.
0: Congratulations, Wayne. They're talking about your coaching staff and one of the dumbest moves that we've had in recent football history. Yes, Todd?
6: It's interesting that a team called the Commanders had no command of the clock.
0: Okay, I'm going to give you that one.
6: Just a random thought.
0: I think you're 2 for 2 right now. I'm going to have to start pitching around you, you know? Yes, Paul?
3: He's like the Brewers, though. He's up 2-0.
6: Don't get too confident kind of thing.
0: Yeah. Yes, Dylan?
5: Going to start intentionally walking, Todd?
0: I'll pitch around him.
5: You're not going to throw at him?
0: No. I'm not going to buzz the tower. I'm not a coward. I'm bringing cheese inside on you, though. I own half the plate,
6: you do,
0: too.
6: You do. It's yours.
0: Yes, thank you. Yes, Todd.
6: My brother would get intentionally walked with the bases loaded in Little League, sending my dad into a tizzy because it's Little League, and you're just going to purposely walk in a run so he doesn't hit a grand slam home run on you or something.
0: Well, he was twice the size of everybody in Little
6: My
0: League.
6: My brother was very big. He hit 3 home runs off me in one game, and they all went to, like, New Jersey or Massachusetts. They just kept going forever.
0: Mitchie in Michigan. Hey, Mitchie.
9: First time, long time, 6 foot, 185. God bless Chris in Syracuse. How great is the month of October? Best month of the year. Every year I do a boys' weekend and call it Mitch Palooza, a little play off the movie Old School, Will Ferrell. This year, I'm doing it back in my hometown of Escanaba. Shout out to the UP. Flannels, foliage, deep in the woods, bonfires and beers Friday through Monday, possibly some Brewers baseball. And how about that stacked college football slate of games and ending the weekend with my Green Bay Packers versus the Dallas Cowboys? Suck it, Shea. Pie to the face. Keep up the good work, fellas. Go Pack, go.
0: Thank you. Thank you, Mitch. The UP, special place to go. The Upper Peninsula. Get a chance to do that. Somebody's got a vacation home up there. Take them up on the offer. Or just invite yourself. Yeah, Paul.
3: It's a hotbed of foliage, believe me.
0: Mm. Sounds like they got more than that, too. They got beers on Friday all through the weekend. Foliage, UP. Dwayne in Texas. Hey, Dwayne.
10: Hey, Dan. Thanks for taking my call. I might be dating myself here a little bit. But if you remember back in, I believe it was the 87 World Series, there was a pitcher for the Twins named Juan Berenguer, and his name was Senor Smoke.
0: Yeah.
10: And I don't know if you remember, like, the catcher would put down 3 fingers, and he would shake it off, and put down 2 fingers, he'd shake it off, and put down number 1, kind of like in Major League, the movie. Yeah. And, you know, because he was just going to be throwing smoke. But once again, thank you for taking my call.
0: Senor Smoke. Oh, I figured this would get Todd's attention.
6: I thought Aurelio Lopez was Senor Smoke. I guess 2 people could have the same nickname. But that's the only Senor Smoke I'm familiar with.
0: That's a good nickname, though.
6: Yeah.
0: Senor Smoke. I'm guessing you're throwing fastballs. Todd in North Carolina. Good morning, Todd.
11: Hey, good morning, guys. First time in a long time. I was calling to get your opinion to see which you thought was the bigger gap, NC State's fumble in the end zone against Vanderbilt or the Commanders this past weekend.
0: Well, you still had to make a play on the NC State loss to Vandy. This one, the Giants didn't do anything. Like, you made your own mistake. Yes, NC State didn't run the clock out, took contact, fumbled the ball. But Vandy had to make a play. We could have been on the defensive line of the Giants. You didn't have to do anything except for just go, are these guys going to spike it? Clock is running. Oh, 3, 2, 1. Okay. Yeah, we tied. Yeah, Dilly.
5: The Commanders could have also kicked a field goal on second and third down. They're on what, like the 20 or 30 yard line?
0: Yeah.
5: So they literally could have won or given the Giants, what, 4 seconds left to do something?
0: I would still go back to the Commanders with that malpractice. That's worse than NC State, Vandy. I mean, they're both inexcusable, but you did make a, Vandy made a great play, and you had to make a great play for the quarterback to fumble. But what you saw with the Commanders, Giants didn't do anything. It's not like they were dialing up a defense. They're like, wait a minute. That's where if I'm the Giants and you're on defense, you're going, wait a minute. Are we being outsmarted here? Like, wait, what's going on here? They got to know what they don't know what they're doing. This game is over. Yeah, Dill.
5: They weren't even set. There was like one guy in a 3-point stance and the rest were just pointing at the clock.
0: Yeah. Yes, Marv.
4: The NFC East, they're just competing. Who can lose the worst?
0: Yes. All of them. Although if the Giants lost a game in a horrible fashion, because the Cowboys have, the Eagles have, and now the Commanders. Yeah, Dill.
5: They did only beat the Titans 12-7, which is not good.
0: All right, let me take a break. More phone calls coming up. 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
6: A crash in the Park East inbound right at Penn Hills. The area jammed. Another crash on the Highland Park Bridge. This is southbound. Before you get to Washington Boulevard, it's backed up from Route 28 and Evans. Total traffic.
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16: President Trump is slamming Michigan's Democratic nominee for U.S. Senate. In a speech in Las Vegas Wednesday, Trump claimed Abdul El-Sayed hates Jewish people and hates Israel.
17: Abdul El-Sayed, lovely gentleman. He's a man of hate. And now he's going around saying, no, I love everybody. He doesn't love everybody.
16: He went on to predict that El-Sayed will lose the November election. The progressive Democrat defeated establishment-backed Congresswoman Haley Stevens in Tuesday's closely watched contest. In the midterms, El-Sayed will face Republican Mike Rogers, who has Trump's backing. Primary contests are being held in Tennessee on Thursday. The main event is the Republican primary for governor, where Senator Marsha Blackburn, Congressman John Rose, and State Representative Monty Fritz are running to replace term-limited Republican Governor Bill Lee. And Acting Attorney General Todd Blanche won't have Republican Senator Susan Collins' vote when his nomination heads to the Senate floor. She says she reviewed his qualifications and concluded his actions have further eroded the Justice Department's independence. That's Politics. I'm Mark Mayfield. Hey, yo.
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3: The pitch to him is swung on and lined, a base hit right center. Simpson scores. Williamson scores. A two-run single for Liam Hicks. And just like that, it is 3-0 Tampa Bay.
4: That's courtesy of WDAE Radio Network. All three Tampa runs unearned. This is the second time in the last 10 years a team won a playoff game without scoring an earned run. 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
5: Even though they're up 2-0, is tonight a must-win game for the Brewers? 54% say no, but it's tight.
4: Okay. All right. I think you probably are going to have goals tonight if you're the Brewers. Make sure you have a lot of Dodger pitchers if you can. Like, you want to, if you lose the game, maybe have an impact on the next game. But your approach so far has been great. The Dodgers still have, you know, Freeman and Mookie in there. Now, you don't have Otani, but they've had, the last couple of years, there's somebody who steps up. I think Teoscar Hernandez is going to be the guy who steps in. How about that?
5: Spicy.
4: Thank you. Thank you. I don't know. If you're a you know, different ethnicity, do you try to speak, you know, have that extra flair if I'm saying something not in Spanish but to somebody who is Spanish or somebody who's Italian? Do you add a little bit of mozzarella or you just say mozzarella?
6: Oh.
4: Yeah. I try to go a little bit further with pronouncing something? I don't know what the correct answer is with that. I tend to give a little extra flair to the Italian words. Yes, Paul?
7: I tried to study Italian language for about a month before I went to Italy a long time ago. But I found myself imitating what they did when I was talking to Italian people. I started using my hands. Oh. And stretching things out because I thought that made me fit in. Mm. I probably sound like a poser.
4: Yes, Marv.
8: I also realize talking like you're from the Jersey Shore is not speaking Italian. Where you're like, oh, and I'm going to go to the beach. And you're like, all right, stop talking like that.
4: Go to the beach.
5: To the beach.
4: Yes, it's Todd. Huh?
9: It's not worth showing extra respect or trying to show that if you're going to run the risk of disrespecting them, like they're almost mocking them in some way, which meant to be something nice could turn out to be like, what, are you making fun of me?
4: Yes, that's why I said that I don't know if you try to add a little bit more to,
9: you know. You should not, is the answer to that question.
4: Okay. All right. Fine.
9: That's just my opinion.
4: No, I was asking.
9: What are you doing? What do you think? What is that? What do you think you're doing with your hands?
4: Yeah, you think that's funny?
9: I appreciate that.
4: Yeah.
9: You take it outside?
4: You're mocking me?
9: I got a bat in my trunk. What are you doing? So they talk. At least they talked in my neighborhood. That's how they would talk. You looking at my girlfriend? I got a bat in my trunk. Okay, never mind.
4: And you probably were looking at the guy's girlfriend.
9: I was at some club in Long Island. This guy's like, what are you doing? I'm like, what are you talking about? You're checking my girlfriend out. I want to go outside? Me and my boys. I got a bat in my trunk. I'm like, oh my God, I'm going to get my ass kicked here. Just wanted to listen to some club music.
4: And check out pretty women.
9: Yes, I did want to do that too.
4: Yes, Paul.
7: Did you go to the club by yourself?
9: I did not. I think I'd be too afraid to go by myself.
4: Yeah.
9: Not that my boys were scaring anybody either. Me and my little crew.
4: We just
9: survived the night.
8: I can't imagine Fritzy getting beat up to Lisa and Colt Jam in the background. Mm. Come on.
10: It's a town.
4: Yeah, Paul.
7: Todd walks in with the mathletes with their jackets on. No one's shuddering.
9: Hey, aren't you on the academic Olympics team? Yeah, what about it?
4: Well, you were also backup second doubles.
9: Yes. If the second backup to the second doubles, if someone got sick or got injured, you know, they'd have me warm up with people that had, you know, various, you know, injuries and health problems.
4: Did you wear your jacket?
9: Yeah, I did. I wore my brother's baseball jacket. I took crap for that. It's like, isn't that your brother's jacket? It's an 83-85 Lincoln High School baseball. And I wore that a few times down the hall, pretending I'm like on the baseball team.
4: I remember they used to give John Gruden grief on the campus of University of Dayton because he'd have his Dayton football jacket on and he'd carry a football with him. Like, he really wanted to let you know that. And I think John maybe was third string quarterback, but you would have thought that he was first string quarterback at the University of Dayton, but he'd walk around, have his letter jacket on, have a football, and they go, what's up with this guy? Hey, you never know when a game of, you know, flag football two-hand touch breaks out. I got a football here. I'll be quarterback for both teams. Yes, Dylan.
5: I imagine Todd and his crew, the clubbing crew, probably looks something like the early Beastie Boys years.
9: That'll be fair. Yeah, we definitely look like people, that kids that were looking to get beat up. Like, oh, look at those guys over there. Let's smack them around a little bit. That'll be fun. That's something to do.
4: You got a face that somebody wants to punch?
9: Yeah, let's just, you know, these guys, we got to pick on that group. Look at that group over there. We got to go pick on them.
4: Yes, Marv.
8: Fritzy, were the muscles not scaring anybody, or do you not have them yet?
9: I don't think it was yet, because this was like, I think after we almost got beat up in the parking lot of a place called Focus in Long Island, I'm like, you know what? Maybe I should hit the gym a couple of times. Wait, I got to at least appear that I can fight somebody.
4: No, when you were camp counselor, you had a great physique. Yeah, but you were jacked.
9: I know, but that was all about my insecurities and wanting people to think I was tough, as opposed to being in a situation where you actually had to be tough. If you lift weights and you look like you have muscles, maybe no one will bother you.
4: Chris in L.A. Hi, Chris.
0: Good morning, Dan. Let you know how people in L.A. feel about Ohtani. You know, we feel, hey, a 75% Ohtani, who arguably is, you know, one of the greatest players ever, is better than what we have on the bench, because you got to remember the bench players are needed for positional substitutions later on. And the kid, the phenomenal kid from Double A, he's great at, you know, drawing walks, but he's only got a couple of hits since they brought him up. So I'd rather take 75% Ohtani than sit him down. And the other thing I want to talk about is the Jaden Daniels play. And I'm not an insider, but if you look at the play and listen to Dan Quinn's post conference, he said, you know, we didn't need the extra yards. If you look at the play, the linebacker starts on the edge, starts on the line. As Dayton drops back, the linebacker jumps up and drops into the little flat. And I think Jaden Daniels is going to throw a quick out for another 5 or 7 yards. The linebacker takes that away. And instead of just throwing the ball away, now Jaden Daniels is getting rushed, so he has to run. And I think that's why Dan Quinn was so pissed on the sideline and threw his headset down, because he knows if it's not there, just throw it away. So take a look at the clip, and I think it's pretty clear that's what the play was, even though they don't want to actually say that that's what they're going to do.
4: All right. Thank you, Chris. Yeah, if the linebacker kind of fell back into coverage and maybe jumped the route, you still throw it away. You still don't have any timeouts. Paul's in the confessional. More phone calls coming up. Hour 2 right around the corner. Joey Votto on loan from NBC Sports. We'll talk about the Ohtani decision. And Al Michaels, Hall of Famer, will stop by as well. 1 hour in the books on this Wednesday, a Pizza Wednesday. We're back after this. Dan Patrick Show. 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
1: We have a crash in the Parkway East inbound right at Penn Hills. Also in the Parkway East inbound, delays Wilkinsburg Forest Hills to the Squirrel Hole Tunnel. The Parkway West inbound, a 9-minute delay, Poplar Street to the Fort Pitt Tunnel. And Evans, total traffic.
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25: Look, we know what the Steelers do well now. We've established that. They run the football extremely well, and their offense flows through Jaylen Warren, and then that allows Aaron Rodgers, when he's protected, to be as close to vintage Aaron Rodgers as you could expect at his current age. But the adversity that the offense is facing now, the uphill climb that they have now over the next few weeks, is in that wide receiver room where they are dealing with significant injuries. And Vince, here's a take that could age like milk in the sun, as we are live right now at 10 in the morning and transactions could happen right when we go off the air at noon today. But it seems to me that at least for the time being, the Steelers are going to hold their course when it comes to the receivers, not going to go out and sign somebody else. Maybe there'll be a practice squad addition here later in the week. But it looks like they have faith in what they have. And what I mean by that is not just the DKs and the Jeremys, the guys that are healthy enough to play, but Brandon Smith, Brandon Johnson, Isaiah Hodgins, guys that are already on their practice squad. Expect a couple of them to get the call up this Sunday against Tampa Bay. And you got to think, if you're one of those guys, if you're this team, there's some faith being put in you by this coaching staff that you can execute the next man up that we're going to need this week and perhaps next week in Paris.
2: It's always beneficial to look inside first. That's where every team wants to go. Like I always say, man, you know, the Steelers got a mantra that says that there aren't any backups, there aren't any second stringers. It's really just starters in waiting, and that extends all the way down to the practice squad. Mm. You got to be ready to go at any time. Like nobody wants to give up assets to be able to bring somebody in when you feel like you have a capable person that can come in a pinch because – I mean, let's face it. We're not asking these guys to come in to be world breakers, right?
4: Nope.
2: And what we've noticed from this coaching staff is they've been very, very efficient at dealing out roles to people and allowing people to be successful in the exact roles that we want them to do. So we got guys coming up. We're going to have a small menu for them. Look at Rubio. What just happened with him last week? Like he came in, did an excellent job. You know what I mean? So I think the coaching staff does a great job at putting these guys that are called up to come into situations where they can have great deal of success in. And you always got to have that because you never want to have to reach out of the organization, bring somebody in and probably end up giving more than you're going to get back in return for somebody who's really going to be like a leased player. Because, I mean, even if we do go out and we trade for somebody, it's not like we're going to want to sign them long term. We're just going to bring them in and they only have to cover a certain amount of games before we get back healthy again. Mm-hmm. And we do feel comfortable with how what we got going on right now.
25: Yeah, that is something that you have to weigh. These aren't season-ending injuries to any of the wide receivers. At the time being, we expect all of the injured players, Wilson, Skowronek, Pittman, to be back at some point. You don't want to make a trade for somebody that then log jams your room down the line, but you also have to survive the time being. There's going to be a lot on DK and Jeremy Bernard's plate. They are the only really established wide receivers that you have left for this game against Tampa Bay. Kaden Wheatgen, we'll get to him in a minute, but he's kind of hindered as being just a return specialist, hasn't been able to jump into the offense whatsoever, but maybe desperate times change that. Maybe you're going to have to play some offense this week in Tampa Bay, but I'm really kind of getting towards those practice squad guys, Vince, and we saw Brandon Smith play in this past game, had a nice block, was doing things well. He'll earn a hat again. Brandon Johnson, you were around him when you were on the coaching staff. You've seen some flashes from him before. Isaiah Hodgins, I believe he was with the Giants before. I've heard that name before. He's been in the league before. He's been in NFL games. Those are the guys that you're going to have to lean on here for at least this week.
2: Yeah, for sure.
25: And I'm sorry to interrupt, but especially in practice, and that's something Mike McCarthy harped on is, hey, it's actually sometimes harder to get through practices during the week when you're down these kind of receivers as opposed to the game day.
2: Well, because those guys' reps get extended. So now you have dudes running there on their feet more. Like I always say, the game is a game of attrition. Now you got to run more. You got to be able to service each other because these guys aren't on the practice squad. But now you got to take all of your practice squad reps and you got to play special teams and you got to come in and contribute mm-hmm. to an offense in a role. So things do get a little long right there. But I think it's going to be okay because I think Rico Dowdle coming back is going to be a huge benefit for the offense. I think we're just going to have more of the total touches revolve around the running back room. Like, we're just going to run more. Like, I mean, but not even just so much run more, but just more run game alternative as well. Like, Jaylen Warren is going to have high usage, but I think those touches that some of our perimeter guys were eating up, they're just going to shift back to Rico Dowdle. Like, we were talking about how he was going to find a way to fit back into what we have going on offensively, and I think that situation kind of created itself for him. Like, now he's just going to have those. He's going to absorb those carries. He's not going to eat off Jaylen Warren plate. It's going to look like it as far as, like, the snap count is concerned. But when you're just talking about overall production, I think that's where he's going to be able to kind of fall back in.
25: Yeah, and I think just, you know, to add on to what you're saying, you have a lot of great players in positions other than wide receiver that you can lean on now. Jaylen, obviously, being first and foremost, and then Rico coming back into the fold, and your two tight ends in Pat Freiermuth and Darnell Washington. That is four weapons that you can realistically and have, other than Dowdle because he's been hurt, seen contribute big time to this offense this season. I would actually venture that next to Jaylen Warren, Pat Freiermuth might be the second most contributor, clumsily phrased by me, but you get what I'm saying. He's number two in the pecking order right now. DK's obviously got a claim to that too. But Pat's got four touchdowns on the season. I mean, he is fine in the end zone, and man, that is what I have been saying tight ends need to do and what Pat does well. He is a hound for that end zone, and that's what he did at Penn State. That's what he did his rookie year here when Ben Roethlisberger was his quarterback. Now he's already up to four. He's finding the end zone, and that's so refreshing to see and encouraging for these injuries that you're going to have to overcome. That there's talented dudes that are game breakers, that are offensive weapons, not just in that receiving room.
2: Yeah, man. Shout out to Missy, too, man. This is 2 weeks in a row. She's really hit the nail right on the head. I mean, the first week she was talking about the emergence of Jaylen Warren becoming the featured back. Then the last week she was talking about how we need to kind of focus on 12 personnel. And that's really like been the course of action. It's the appropriate course of action. Like, our two tight ends have just been dynamic in the run and the pass game. I seen a glyph on Twitter the other day was talking about like how much you're asked your tight ends to block and how well they're performing. And both Darnell Washington and Pat Freiermuth are off the charts when it comes to their blocking. And I think that's been able to open up a lot of the perimeter game. So I think, yeah, Pat is probably more going to be more of a centerpiece when we're talking about the elevation of the number two wide receiver, because I think DK is just DK. I think he's doing fine at the role that he's in. We just wanted him to dominate that role. Like, he's going to be the guy that's going to go downfield, make those combat catches, and got to have it third down moments. He can be the featured guy for sure. But I think schematically is what I was saying about Roman, moving him, getting him off the ball, Michael Pittman doing the same thing. I think you could do those same things with Freiermuth just from the tight end position. Like, just line him up kind of in the slot. He's already like a big receiver anyway. Like, when they can make 12 personnel look like 11 personnel because he can actually line up in the slot and he can give you some of that one-on-one work where you don't know if you want to put a safety on him or a linebacker on him. And also, you can run the ball out of that as well, because he's such a capable blocker that now you have so much variety out of that 12 personnel game. And I think it centers around the tight ends and Jaylen.
25: It all centers around Jaylen. At the time being, right now at least, it's all about Jaylen Warren. By the way, Isaiah Hodgins spent 4 years with the New York Giants. I'm so smart. I should have just trusted my gut. I mean, I love football, man. Hell yeah. I know Isaiah Hodgins' career. But for real, he had 230 yards 1 year with the New York Giants on 21 catches. In playing in all 17 games, he had 9 starts. That was 2023. You go in the Wayback Machine into the year 2022. He was on two teams that year, got traded from the Bills to the Giants. When he got to New York, 33 catches, 351 yards, and 4 touchdowns. He's done it at the NFL level before. Maybe his better days are behind him, and that's why he's on the Steelers practice squad right now. But at least there's a track record there where I could give him a helmet and say, you've done this before in actual NFL games. You've put up a couple hundred yard seasons. You've had a few touchdowns before in a season. And again, Brandon Smith already proved that he can get the job done for the Steelers in that Steelers uniform. Brandon Johnson has been around for a couple of years now, so there's some familiarity with the team. I'm not trying to make it out like I think that the next coming of Jerry Rice is in this trio on the practice squad. Just trying to gas them up a little bit and make people realize out there that they're not awful players, and there is some NFL track record here with guys that are going to have to step up now.
2: Yeah, and they're playing with Aaron Rodgers. I mean, I don't want to sound overly optimistic, but I'm just saying, just get open and catch the ball. You don't even have to get open, because Mike McCarthy's been doing a fantastic job of getting everybody open schematically. They've just put a new point of emphasis on getting guys open more schematically, because the guys that just got hurt, this wasn't like they were world breakers when it came to getting off of man-to-man coverage in general.
25: That's true, too. Man, so we've been struggling there.
2: It's not like we're asking you to come in and do something that our other guys couldn't do. All we're asking you to do is know what you're supposed to do, be where you're supposed to be, and catch the football, and Aaron Rodgers is going to facilitate and get the ball to you. Like, our offense is not revolving around the wide receiver room.
25: Right.
2: So it's not that big of a hit. Like, we're spending, and I think it's a good segment. I just think that to quell the anxiety of what all the fans are feeling when it comes to the wide receiver room, guys, we're just going to do business as normal. It's just going to look very, we're just going to bump a person up. He's a capable guy, because these next three guys up are going to be very capable. Mike McCarthy's going to put him in a great position where you're probably not even going to notice that he was an elevated guy from a practice squad. And as long as he comes in and he passed those little tests that Aaron's going to give him this week, he's probably already started poking at him and asking him some things. And he catches the football, we're going to be fine.
25: One thing that you said there, though, and then we'll move on to the guy that really matters more when it comes to this receiving room and producing in the time being with the injuries, is how McCarthy is scheming these guys open and how the offense is really starting to flow. That's another reason why you want to kind of keep guys in-house as far as your elevations are concerned, if you can help it, right? Because you bring in a guy in the free agency market right now or via a trade, there's no guarantee that he's even going to be up to speed to play on Sunday against Tampa Bay. So you always want to try to look internally. These guys have been around since training camp and have been in this Mike McCarthy system and have been practicing around it. So makes a lot of sense that they'll be the first crack at this to try to survive this time being when you don't have your other three wide receivers down with injury. But Jeremy Bernard's the guy that really, really needs to step up. Feel a little bad for Roman Wilson. How could you not? He's injured and he's really starting to break out this year. But boy, what an opportunity this would have been for him to even take that number two role by the horns. But now it's Jeremy who has that ball in his court. And all the other guys we mentioned, Vince, DK, Pat, Darnell, Jalen, even Dowdle, I trust them immensely to produce. I am starting to trust Jeremy Bernard to produce, but with rookies, you just don't know. You've got to see that consistency before you start believing in it. And a stacked performance here in Tampa Bay, just like last week's, can go a really long way for him to start rolling that NFL career into being a breakout player.
2: I've seen enough when we started in the preseason. Like, you know, I always thought that Roman Wilson had a little bit more boom or bust potential because of how it worked out for him. We never really got to see what he looked like. We never really seen how he was going to fit into an offense. But when they picked Jeremy Bernard, I knew exactly what they were doing. Like, it just fit from day one. I was like, oh, this draft pick makes a lot of sense. He already has a role carved out. And now that I'm seeing him being utilized on the offense, it just fits exactly what we had already known about him. It feels like he was picked for this purpose. Roman was a little more difficult because this regime didn't pick Roman. So he was kind of trying to find out how they were going to utilize him. It was like a learning stage between, hey, what does Roman do well? Why did they pick him beforehand? What can he do for us? How is he going to fit into what we have going on? But with Jerm, it was always just, hey, we know exactly what you're going to do. We know what you're good at, and we're just going to put you in those situations. So, I mean, I feel like he's going to have a great game. I think he's going to continue to be successful. It's going to be some growing pains because he's a rookie. I'm not saying he's going to come out here and be a world beater. He's not going to be, you know, rookie of the year, but I think he's going to do fine. He's already shown me, like, he wins in those moments that you need him to win in. He's a combat catch guy. He does the dirty work. He'll be a dude that can move the chains, and I think that's going to get highlighted even more.
25: It's funny that you said you don't think he's going to be rookie of the year, because that is a spicy take that I actually want to present to everybody right now. I think there's a chance he could be rookie of the year. Who's rookie of the year right now on the offensive side of the ball? You'd have to look into it, right? No one's coming to the top of your mind at that very instant. I'll tell you who the leader odds-wise is. I had to look this up, and I was shocked. It's Denzel Boston from the Cleveland Browns. He's your leader in the clubhouse right now, Vegas odds-wise, when it comes to rookie of the year. And once you hear that, it does kind of make sense. But my point being, Vince, is like no one is exploding onto the NFL scene right now.
2: Yeah, not really.
25: It's like, oh, yeah, Denzel Boston. He's been pretty good. Jeremiah Love's in second place. That's probably off a name rep, first and foremost.
2: Absolutely.
25: But it's still like, yeah, he's doing fine. You know, it's not like he's, you know, putting up 150 yards every week. Carnell Tate, he's third. Hey, he's doing okay. He's doing right. But Tennessee sucks. They're going to be off of everybody's radar come the beginning of November. They might already be off of everybody's radar. You know, usually a quarterback defaults right to the top of this list. If you're just average, you're going to win rookie of the year. But Mendoza's not playing. Carson Beck's not playing. Aller's not playing. Like, the rookie quarterbacks aren't playing. Ty Simpson's not playing. In a normal year, I think your sentiment is correct. I don't view him as a rookie of the year type of player. But looking around the landscape of the league through a month and some change right now, it's a pretty wide open rookie of the year race. And his reps and targets are now going to go way up to the level of a Denzel Boston or a Carnell Tate. So ball is in his court a little bit there, too. You keep putting up six catch, 80-yard games, sprinkle in some touchdowns there, people are going to start noticing.
2: I'll give you that, Tom, and I was wrong. Like, when you say it from that perspective, he definitely does
25: when
2: have
25: you look the, at
2: like,
25: the landscape,
2: when you
25: yeah.
2: look at the opportunities he's going to be given now these injuries happen, he definitely can win it. But when I use that, I shouldn't have said rookie of the year. What I meant was, like, a Pro Bowl, a breakout Pro Bowl, like, superstar-type level of the year. That's what I truly meant. Like, yeah, he could win Rookie of the Year, but it's not going to be one of those years where, like, man, he's going to go out there and go for 1,000 yards, 11 touchdowns, something crazy like that. I don't think he's going to get the ball like that because Aaron Rodgers does such a good job of kind of spreading it around. And we're giving Jalen Warren 25 touches a game.
25: He's got to.
2: And I think Pat's going to get 10 targets.
25: Six, seven. 6, 7 touches, 10 targets.
2: Yeah, so I don't think Jeremy's natural.

0: That remains to be seen. But if Jeremy balls out in these two or three games, that could obviously change the calculus when it comes to the guys returning and where they're going to slide in. I'll argue against myself a little bit here too, and kind of agree with you, because another byproduct of Jeremy balling out, like say if he does another big game against Tampa, starts stacking it, attention will be started to be paid towards Jeremy Bernard, and that opens up your true number one and DK Metcalf a lot more, which has always been the goal this year when it comes to the receiving room, is finding guys that can even just take a little bit of the attention away from DK so that he can have a little bit of an easier time out there. And I think we've started to see that through this season. Jeremy Bernard stepped up last week and was able to take some attention away and take some pressure off of DK, and DK didn't have to put any up stats for them to get a win against Indianapolis. But that's obviously going to be a thing, right? Is if Jeremy Bernard or Roman, when he comes back, or Pittman starts to eat up an opposing defense, they're going to relax on DK a little bit and then you can hit him.
1: No, I don't really think that.
0: No.
1: Not at all. I think they're
0: always focus on DK.
1: It's always going to be DK.
0: They'll never buy into the other two
1: guys.
0: It's
1: always going to be the running game.
0: Okay.
1: That's why I think that they can have the success that they want to have. Like, I think they'll always just be able to kind of get one-on-ones on the backside, and you'll be able to conceptually get them guys open because DK is going to get the attention. I've just been watching it. DK is going to get the attention, and then they're going to put extra attention in the running game as well. So whoever goes over there to the other spot,
0: then you better eat.
1: You got to eat.
0: You got to.
1: That's really what it's going to end up being. Like, you're going to have good numbers. It's going to be the AB Juju effect. That's kind of what it's
0: going to have.
1: To a degree. Not saying like that. I'm just saying that you're going to have opportunities to be able to melt man-to-man coverage and to beat concepts to the front side, because they're going to, DK's getting the attention.
0: No matter what.
1: Or it's going to be a focus on the running
0: game.
1: It's going to be eight in the box.
0: Which you're going to, you have to think they're going to start doing that, teams, against the Steelers, especially as the Steelers continue to kind of lean on that as what they do so well. Jaylen Warren is ridiculous. I mean, we're going to get to that a little bit later in the show today, just a segment of how good Jaylen Warren is in perspective of the NFL. But we're talking like elite production from this running back, and that's not going unnoticed by opponents that the Steelers have to face coming up.
1: Oh, Tom, I mean, I don't want to get into it either, but I'm just saying that would I would love play eight. We're bigger. Like, it plays into our favor for you to do that and then open up DK and allow Aaron Rodgers to pick on people one-on-one and have the misdirection with the boot game and stuff working. Like, please bring more people into the box.
0: Dude, even in our running game, because we go on the perimeter so much,
1: it's going to benefit us. Like, if you bring more people down to stop Jaylen Warren, that's kind of playing into what we want. We want you to play. What would be difficult for us is if they were able to stop the run game from nickel packages. If people could play us in their sub package game and they can't take advantage of the fact that we have bigger people on the field, if our big people couldn't dominate their little people, then that would be us. That would have a disadvantage for us.
0: Yep.
1: But if you want to put bigger people on the field, if you want to play base versus us, we're going to block your base up and we're going to get one-on-ones on the outside.
0: Ooh, man.
1: So
0: Pittsburgh looks tough to play against.
1: They look tough.
0: They look really tough to play against.
1: It's a winning model that gets better as the season gets going
0: It
1: ages really well.
0: Man, it really feels good. It makes you tingle a little bit, right? When you're a team that is this difficult to go up against for opposing defenses, and as you said, it is a style that ages gracefully, you're cooking something up pretty nice here on the offensive side of the ball. We'll see what Wes Euler has to say about all that and more when we return. He joins us next on the Steelers Blitz on Steelers Nation Radio, part of the Steelers Audio Network.
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3: We have a crash on the Parkway East inbound right at Penn Hills.
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17: Joining us today on the show on a Wednesday, a little West Wednesday. I like the alliteration
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17: It's Wes Euler from the Steelers Drive, SNR's Drive, with Matt Williamson. You hear that every day, 4 to 6 here on the Steelers Audio Network. Wes, what's going on, man? We're talking a lot of wide receivers in the first segment of the show today. How could you not with all the injuries that are plaguing the Pittsburgh Steelers? But Vince and I have a lot of optimism when it comes to how the Steelers will survive offensively without Pittman, Wilson, and Skowronek. Do you share that optimism?
6: I do, gentlemen. And I think we can talk certainly about how the emergence of Jeremy Bernard, particularly on Sunday, but I think overall over the last couple weeks is a big part of that. I think he's ready for this opportunity in this moment. But more so, I think that just the Steelers have discovered who they are over the last couple of weeks. New coaching staff, new pieces. It's going to take time. You know, none of these guys hardly play in the preseason. You do so much less physicality and tackling and live football in training camps than ever before. It was always going to take some time, and we didn't really have the patience for that because we haven't had a coaching regime change in 20 years. But looking back on it now, it was going to take them some time to get in stadium with those guys, figure out what they got. And I think they figured out what they got, and that's a bully offensive line that is only going to get better as the season goes along. That's maybe the most underrated player right now in Jaylen Warren, a guy that is absolutely built to be a feature back. And those two tight ends, Pat Freiermuth and Darnell Washington, who you can just do a lot of different things with and are both kind of matchup problems in their own unique ways. This is a big team. This is a physical team. They're starting to play that way. They're starting to get more explosives from Jaylen Warren as him being the feature guy, which has been huge for this offense, I think. Yeah, we know they can go 9, 10, 11 plays down the field if they need to, but it's also nice to go one play 80 yards from time to time as well. I just think they've found their identity. They're going to play big. They're going to play physical. We're going to see a lot of 12 personnel. DK Metcalf's a physical guy, and they're just going to beat some people up. And, yeah, obviously you would love to be healthier in the wide receiver department, and you want to get those guys back. But in the meantime, I think you're going to be just all right.
7: Hey, Wes, considering the fact that we're going to be more physical, and we've kind of like figured out that this is the way that we want to play, and we want to utilize our size and our aggressiveness, especially when you're talking about the perimeter game, how does Rico Dowdle find his way back on the field, and how do you think we're going to utilize him moving forward? Also consider how well Jaylen Warren has been doing.
6: Yeah, that's a really good question, Vince. And I guess that's kind of a little bit of a champagne problem to have, right? Is, oh man, we got to figure out what we're going to do with a guy as accomplished as Rico Dowdle. I do think, obviously, listen, what Jaylen Warren has done the last couple weeks has been crazy impressive. But at the same time, you would still like a quality number two that you can lean on, that you can spell him a little bit with. You know, I think he had 20, 21 or 22 overall touches if you include receptions last week. And then I think it was 24 the week before that. So that's not a crazy number. But at the same time, you've still seen, you know, we saw a couple carries for Travis Homer in Cleveland. We saw one for Lou Nichols. And then some of the kind of gadget stuff that they did, you know, DK Metcalf had a carry. Jeremy Bernard had a carry in that regard on Sunday. I think those just go to Rico now. If it's 3 or 4 carries a game, great. If it ends up being a little bit more than that, fine. But I think you continue to let Jaylen be the clear-cut guy, especially while he's playing like this. You are going to need to give him a blow from time to time. He can't play every single snap of every single game here. That's when you use Rico. And then hopefully Rico starts to kind of get comfortable in this offense and carve out a role for himself. And then you'd really have a champagne problem in terms of the usage of those two. But as much as I think the necessity of leaning on Jaylen Warren the last 2 weeks was, in hindsight, a real benefit for this offense because he's been undeniable, you know, that as he goes, they go. But at the same time, again, you need that quality number two that you can trust. Few carries a game, handful of snaps a game, give Jaylen Warren his breathers and his blows from time to time. I think that's how you use Rico in the, you know, hopefully starting here Sunday against Tampa and kind of the immediate future if and when you get him back.
17: Wes, I know we all here at the Steelers Audio Network love to be profound with our takes, right? Find that cutting edge angle that no one else could think of and have everybody else out there go, oh my God, they're so smart. How did they see that? I have seen the light. But when it comes to Aaron Rodgers and getting the most out of him, it really couldn't be simpler, can it? If you protect him, if you have a strong running game and your offensive line controls the pressure that he is facing, he won't be vintage Aaron Rodgers, 4-time MVP, but he'll be pretty dang close.
6: Well said, Tom. And I think when you've seen quarterbacks in this league that are his age, you know, he's 42. I think everybody knows that. He's going to be 43. I believe it's in early December. So in the back half of this season, when you've seen the quarterbacks that have been able to have success, you know, 40 plus and go deep into the playoffs at that age, the Tom Brady's, the Peyton Manning's, this is what it looks like. Yeah, they're still making the plays when they need to, but they've got a great run game to lean on. They've got an offensive line that protects them. They're not as mobile as they used to be. We all know Aaron's not the same runner that he was when he was 32 at age 42. None of us are as mobile as we used to be, but he can still extend those plays when he has the right opportunity. He could still do it when he has to do it from time to time. You just can't ask him to do it for 60 minutes every single Sunday, like maybe the Steelers were the first week or two of the season. I thought what we saw from Aaron on Sunday is what allows him to be at his best. He was crisp. He was efficient. They were running the football well. He's able to take what the defense gives him. He's able, when you're running the football like that too, he's able to kind of stand there at the line of scrimmage, let that play clock bleed. He's so good from the neck up at kind of diagnosing what the defense is trying to do and relaying that message to the offensive line and to the rest of the offense. And as we can see, he can still throw a good deep ball, man. He's not afraid to go over the middle. He's not afraid to go deep. He's not afraid to throw into those tight windows into the red zone. That stuff he all does so well. When you give him time, when you keep him upright, and you supplement it all with a very quality run game, that's how you win with these MVP, Super Bowl champion, future Hall of Fame quarterbacks who, you know, physically aren't what they were 10 years earlier, but are still so sharp from the neck up and can still make the throws way more often than they miss them.
7: Wes, you just did a fantastic job of diagramming exactly what we need to do to have a winning offense. And I think we've been able to see that over the last couple of weeks. But let's kind of switch gears right now. I mean, the strength of what our defense was at the beginning of the season hasn't really been what it has been lately. What can we do to get back on track?
6: Yeah, that's a great call. I mean, I think it starts, Vince, and this is easy to say, but it starts with getting more pressure on opposition quarterbacks. And I don't think there are a group of edge rushers that are game planned around more in the National Football League by offensive coordinators than T.J. Watt, Alex Highsmith, and Nick Herbig. And Jack Sawyer deserves mentioning in there as well, too. But we know, obviously, those top three guys and the money that they've made and the sack numbers that they have throughout their careers. Offensive coordinators, that's job number one. You know, when you're the Buccaneers and you're meeting today, that's the number one thing written up on the grease board is, you know, we can't let these edge rushers, this pass rush, wreck this game. Teams get the ball out quickly. You know, we saw it against Cincinnati, we saw it against Cleveland, saw it against Indianapolis. It's 2.3, 2.4, 2.5 seconds, and that thing is gone. So I understand why it's been a little more difficult, but this is still a defense that is predicated upon getting after quarterbacks. When you limit Jonathan Taylor, like the Steelers were able to do on Sunday, that you would think that would give you more opportunities to pin your ears back and get Daniel Jones on the ground more than just the one time that the Steelers were able to do. I would like to see Nick Herbig in more just pure pass rush situations. He, I think, only has 51 or 52 pass rush attempts this season. That's, you know, about 10 and a half per game. I want to see him more in that regard. I want to see him get more one-on-one opportunities on an island with a tackle, and we know how good he is when he's in that situation. I think all three of those guys, TJ, Alex, and Herbig, have been outstanding against the run, and sometimes that doesn't get discussed enough. But Vince, you know this way better than Tom and I do. Those guys are paid. They're compensated the way that they are to go get quarterbacks, to go force turnovers, to go get sacks, to go create those splash plays. And I think if you can get them in some more of these one-on-one situations, continue to do what you've done in limiting teams' run games, because that's where it all starts to earn those opportunities to rush the passer. But if you can start getting after quarterbacks, it'll take this defense to another level. It'll be a real help that, you know, some of those moving pieces on the back end while you're still trying to get guys back healthy, you know, and Jamel Dean and Deshaun Elliott. You've got some younger guys there. You've got the rookie Dalen Everett. You've got some newer faces like Brisker back there, Robert Spears Jennings. That pass rush up front would be a huge help to that secondary while they're trying to kind of get their footing as well, too. Like I said, I know it's much easier said than done when that's all that offenses and offensive coordinators are game planning against to prevent you from doing. But the Steelers have the guys that can get it done. They just got to go out there and execute.
17: Speaking of those young guys, and you mentioned Dalen Everett in the secondary, Robert Spears Jennings as well in the secondary, that have kind of been thrust into starter-ish roles. I mean, if you're Everett, you are a starter right now. How impressive do you think it's been to see a ton of these rookies from the 2026 draft class be thrust into big, important roles on the Steelers team. And although it is early, West, only 5 weeks into the season, they're holding up not just well, but they're excelling at times.
6: Yeah, I don't know if you were listening yesterday, Tom, but Matt and I actually started the show. We spent most of the first hour of the drive yesterday talking about this Steelers rookie class that's on the rise. It obviously, I think, starts with the first round pick, Mad Max Ihonachor. He looks like a guy that is just has double digit NFL starts, not just three that you can count on one hand at this point. I thought it was a really tough spot for him at the very beginning of his career. Just the second game of his NFL career, he has to go to Cleveland on a short week. That place is loud. You're still beat up from Sunday. The communication is affected by 70,000 Clevelanders screaming and yelling and banging on the chairs and all that stuff that they do. I thought he's responded really nice. I think the entire offensive line has taken a real step forward over these last couple games. And I think Max has been a big part of that equation. Man, it's hard not to watch him and think, what's this guy going to look like when he has 30 starts under his belt? What's this guy going to look like when it's 3-4 years from now? Could he be one of the 3 or 4 best right tackles in the world? I think there's a really good chance that could be the case. Jeremy Bernard, like we've talked about, has started to settle in. He's going to be a big factor in this offense for at least the next couple weeks. And I think he showed on Sunday that he's ready for that to be the case. Your 3 third-round picks, I mean, and you mentioned Everett, Tom. It is funny. I think all 3 of those guys were kind of thought as picks for the future. Drew Aller, we all knew that he was going to be taken as a project guy. Jennings Dunker, a lot of upside, but he played tackle at Iowa. He's transitioning to guard, and the Steelers have a lot of bodies there currently as well, too, while he's kind of, working to get himself into a position to contend for a spot there one day. And then, of course, Dalen Everett, who at the time we all thought, okay, you've got Jamel Dean, you've got Joey Porter Jr., you've got Asante Samuel Jr. Everett will be a night. He'll see the field a little bit from time to time, and he'll be another one of those developmental guys. Still, obviously, Aller and Jennings Dunker would be incomplete grades, but I think you've liked what you've seen from Dalen Everett. He's obviously had some rookie moments, but I thought he had some real moments in that Colts game, too, of standing up and making plays in big spots on possession downs when the team really needed to get off the field or really needed to force the Colts to a field goal like they were able to do so many times, 5 times on Sunday. Really liking what we're seeing from Everett, and I think obviously that's only going to continue as they get some reinforcements back and get a little bit more comfortable there in the secondary. Guys, you get someone like Robert Spears Jennings in the 7th round, who's been a special teams demon and is now putting his hand in the pile on defense. You get a Gabe Rubio in the 6th round, who it's only been one game, so I am by no means crowning the guy or anything, but I thought he looked the part on Sunday. I think he can be a valuable rotational piece on that defensive line that gives you, anywhere from 12 to 20 snaps a game based on the scenario. It's a Steelers rookie class that has a lot to like. And then obviously if Drew Aller ends up hitting and becoming a franchise quarterback, then it could be one of the great draft classes in recent history. But even if Drew Aller ends up becoming a Mason Rudolph level quality backup, and Jennings Dunker ends up becoming a Brock Hoffman level quality NFL guard, what a class this could be. If even just one more of those third round picks hit, you could have 5, maybe 6 starters from this group eventually, and that would be a huge number. And it would all guys kind of culminate in what we hope is a franchise quarterback that is going to be either developed or acquired by the Steelers here, in the next 6 to 12 months. And hopefully it looks like you are really building a nice nest to drop that future Aaron Rodgers replacement quarterback into. I think that's what you have to be the most excited about all this.
7: Man, I'm very excited about all these rookies, Wes. I got a question for you. There was a lot of attention drawn to Patrick Graham moving from the booth down to the sideline, and it definitely seems like Mike McCarthy was the one that made that move, considering that Patrick Graham has said that he prefers to be up in the booth. What is your take on having a coordinator in the booth versus on the sideline?
6: Oh, man, I feel like I should be asking you that question, Vince. But I think it's whatever the personnel – whatever works best from a communication standpoint with the personnel. If, you know, this Steelers defense has a lot of veterans, guys that are going to wear gold jackets one day, and T.J. Watt and Cam Hayward, a guy like Jalen Ramsey. If that is their preferred style, to be able to go over to the sideline and face-to-face have conversation with their coordinator, look at the tablets together, look at the plays, look at everything that they want to do together, as opposed to, you know, trying to communicate on a headset with screaming fans and all that going on a Sunday, that's fine. That's fine with me. I think, Vince, this is one of those things. I think there's a lot of things in sports that if there was a right way to do it, everybody would do it that way. So if it was better to have your, if the right way to do it was to have your coordinators in the booth, everyone would have their coordinators in the booth. If the right way to do it was to have them on the sideline, everyone would have them on the sideline. There is no right answer. I think it's just a preference thing. And I think when you've got a veteran laden defense like the Steelers have, that have done things a certain way for a long time, if that's how they feel the most comfortable, if they think that's going to be what puts them in position to have the most success, I'm completely fine with it.
17: Wes, you're the man. Thanks, as always, for giving us some of your time. 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
17: 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Like I said, 4 to 6 every day with Matt Williamson on the Steelers Audio Network. 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
8: A crash on 376 westbound right at Moon Clinton Road. The area is slow. A crash on the Parkway East inbound at 791. Right lane is blocked. The area jammed. Inbound again, we have delays. Wilkinsburg Forest Hills to the Squirrel Hill Tunnel and Evans Total Traffic.
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17: Oh, you can hear him warming up, right? We're only 12 minutes away from the demon making his entrance and power rankings becoming a thing. But before we get to that, I want to talk about just how powerful the play of Jaylen Warren has been for the Pittsburgh Steelers. Vince, you know, like I do, the XY graphs have taken over as far as NFL analysis are concerned. You can't scroll Twitter without seeing like 12 different kind of x-axis, y-axis, try to decipher this graph going on. And what I've come to do with this is I've come to just accept that I don't really know how to read these particularly well, but if you're in the top right, you're usually doing something pretty good. And I actually like the ones that realize that I'm a big old dummy out there, and they'll actually like label their quadrants. They'll be like, if you're in here, you're doing very good. Like, simplify this for me. Talk to me like I'm a three-year-old, please, when it comes to reading these graphs. But we shared one yesterday in our group chat for the show that had Jaylen Warren in the elite of the elite category when it comes to yards per target and then yards per carry. He's dominating on the ground. He's dominating in the passing game. According to this graph, I mean, he's above guys like Bijan Robinson, Kenneth Walker in the passing game, not in the running game, but in the passing game. James Cook in both categories, he's doing better than. Jahmyr Gibbs, both categories. He's one of the best backs in football, man.
7: Yeah, he's very elite, man. And he's a new age running back. That's exactly what you want to see from a new age running back.
17: Yes,
7: you know, back
17: both.
7: In the early 2000s, guys used to eat up 30 carries, 25 carries. Mm-hmm. But used to be primarily just on the ground. And then you just start seeing the emergence of guys like Marshall Faulk. Go ahead and start it. I got a pool for you. Charlie Gardner was one of the original receiving backs. That's a great pool for you. Like, then lately it's been like Christian McCaffrey. Like, how can you just really catch the ball out of the backfield, be more versatile, add value to the running back position? And nobody's doing it as well as Jaylen Warren. And on top of that, guys, how we got to know him, his claim to fame really was his pass blocking.
17: Yes.
7: So he's truly a complete all around 100% one workhorse back. He can do it all.
17: He does not have to leave the field in any situation whatsoever.
7: Ever.
17: Ever. If you're keeping him in as a sidecar, there's no one on the Steelers roster that's a better pass protector than him at the running back position. If you're sending him out for a pass on those kind of situations on third and longs, there's no one that's a running back on the Steelers roster that's better than him at doing that. And as we've come to find out, and it's really been drilled home to us these past couple of weeks, there's no one running the football better than Jaylen Warren at that running back position on the Steelers roster. Dowdle will spell in a little bit here because he is a talented player, but Warren is in that elite conversation around the NFL, and he's not going to be the offensive player of the year. I'm not going to do what I did to Jeremy Bernard, to Jaylen Warren. There is a landscape of great players around him, but you look at the stats, And he's right there with all those great players that would be front runners for that award. And I know we were doing the XY axis graph thing with yards per carry and yards per target, but let's simplify it to a very basic stat that has been around for the entirety of basically the NFL, yards per carry. Kenneth Walker's number one as far as running backs are concerned. He's averaging 6.2 yards per carry. That's stupid. Jaylen Warren's number two. He's averaging 5.9 yards per carry. 0.2 yards more than Bijan Robinson, who's in third place as far as running backs are concerned. Only 70 carries for Jaylen Warren, so he's only sixth as far as yards are concerned with 410. But 5.9 yards per carry, almost 6 yards every time you're taking a handoff. Another category where he is elite, no questions asked.
7: And when we started this year, that's what we're trying to get to. That's where all the questions were around the running game. We really couldn't get first down production and second down production. Jaylen Warren came in like a whirlwind and kind of answered that question seemingly by himself. He's so elite when just getting him the ball. That's, to me, what yards per touch signify to me is it just shows you that you just need to find a way to get him the ball. Like, he can catch it, he can run it. Any kind of way that you get him the ball, he's going to have production. And it shows you that that's the engine that's going to put your offense into those balanced situations where now you can just be multifaceted and you don't have to have Aaron Rodgers throwing the ball 40 times. That's the biggest key that we're getting out of this. Like, yeah, he's having success, but the success is driving the offense because it keeps us out of those one-dimensional passing situations where we know lately our wide receivers have been struggling with winning against man-to-man. You know people are going to play a lot of man-to-man because Aaron Rodgers is not the scrambler he used to be. So how do you combat that? Have Jaylen Warren getting those 5-point-something yards a carry, putting us in manageable third down situations, and we can stay balanced. There's nothing better in football, and there's nothing more demoralizing in football from the defensive perspective is giving up a third down run game. Like, when you got them in third down, you got these high-paid edge rushers. They're in these tilted forward stances. You got freaking defensive backs with their toes on the line in press posture. You're ready to attack the pass. And here you know, Jaylen Warren just hits it up the middle in the inside zone. He gets 5 yards. It's like, man, that took very little execution. They had very little risk. We didn't have to get after the quarterback. We didn't get to attack the offensive line. And it was just an easy inside run, base run. We got 5 yards. We moved the chains again. And you're probably going to get Jaylen Warren again in some capacity on that following first down. What he can do to keep the offense on the field and to keep us out of dangerous situations, to help our offensive line, to help our receivers, and to help our quarterback. I can't say enough. I don't have enough words in my vocabulary to be able to explain to you guys how good Jaylen is and what he means to our offense.
17: I think the only thing that's appropriate is MVP. That's the only way that you describe it right now. That's what he is for this Pittsburgh Steelers football team. And we were talking about how he's a complete back as far as he can pass protect. He can go out and catch passes and be a threat in the receiving game. And he can run the hell out of the football. But also look at his style of running the football, Vince. He can break tackles. He can, you know, call out a defensive back, bring him head on and plow over him. He can juke around players in the open field. He's agile. And as we saw twice against the Indianapolis Colts, he's got the breakaway home run hitting speed. So he's got the complete package as far as his style of running is concerned, too.
7: But Tom, do you know what he's like the best in the league at probably? It's contact balance, man. He is a Weeble Wobble. Do you guys have those Weeble Wobble things growing up?
17: I do remember that, yes, where you could just hit it back and forth and it would just stay upright, right?
7: Yeah.
17: Never knock it over.
7: Weeble Wobble Wobble. Weeble Wobbles wobble, but they don't fall down. And that is Jaylen Warren, man.
17: Like, Warren's Weeble Wobble won't fall down.
7: He won't fall down. Like, you can just hit him and slap him around and you bump him and he just finds a way to spin off of contact and absorb all of these, all of the pressure and physicality from defenders. And he has ways of getting out of it from every different angle. Man, you just can't control him. You can't find a way to knock him down. You have to engage him in a full-on tackle. You got to wrap him up and drag him to the ground because if you come in and you just try to arm tackle him or shoulder tackle him, he's just going to bounce off of you.
17: I think maybe on that 50-yard run up the middle, that was on display because you saw him get hit a couple times as he went through a lot of bodies, but it didn't knock him off of his balance whatsoever. The Weeble Wobble Jaylen Warren. I like that. Warren's Weeble Wobble. You got something there, Vince. Print the t-shirts.
7: Oh, I like
17: right
7: it.
17: Right now.
7: It. Let's do it.
2: Are you going to break already?
17: All right. Jesus. Oh, sorry. I know that's a uncomfortable name for me to say around you. We'll get to break here in a second. We'll get the demon out. We'll do power rankings next. It's Tom and Vince on the Steelers Blitz on Steelers Nation Radio, part of the Steelers Audio Network.
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3: The Parkway East inbound jamming up Wilkinsburg, Forest Hills to the Squirrel Hill Tunnel. The Parkway West inbound jamming up Greenshoe Road to the Fort Pitt Tunnel. That accident cleared in the Parkway East inbound to Penn Hills, and we're good to go. And Evans, total traffic.
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1: Week 6, Power Elite. Oh, Week 6 is my favorite number. I usually like 3 of them, but I'll take what I can get.
2: All right, easy, demon. It's getting to be Halloween. We're in Week 6. It's getting real spooky, real demon-y around here. I don't like it very much.
1: I love it.
2: Week 6 is upon us. We have our top 10 built out, Vince and myself. We start, of course, though, with the teams that are right on the outside looking in. They just didn't quite make the cut. The JDQ MTC. Here are my 11 through 15. I'm going to go with Denver at number 11. Mm. That's exactly the right noise to make when you hear about the Denver Broncos this year. Who knows what the hell they are? What are they? Are they good? Are they bad? I don't know. They're number 11. Number 12. Pittsburgh Steelers after a big bounce back win against the Colts. 13, I got the Green Bay Packers. 14, I got the Carolina Panthers. I feel like we all forgot about Carolina because they were on a bye this week. Look out for Carolina.
4: No. But go ahead, though.
2: No, don't look out for Carolina. Number 15, the G-Men from New York.
4: What? Tom, you're doing this with your heart, Tom. Tom is making.
2: How so?
4: Tom, let me go. Let me go, Tom.
2: Okay, JDQ MTC, go.
4: 11, I have the Steelers.
2: Okay, one off.
4: I feel like the Steelers roster and how they're going to play, even though we're dealing with some injuries right now, I think it's going to age well. They found their play style. The edge rusher is going to heat up. Everybody else is going to slow down. We're going to a great part of our season. We're going to crank up. The Bears. The Bears are going to get healthy again. They have some bumps, some bruises. They're going to be on the rise as well. The Raiders. Oh, thought the Raiders were good.
2: I'm out on the Raiders.
4: I thought the Raiders were good. They took a little setback to the Pats, but I think the Pats are better than we gave them credit for.
2: Perhaps.
4: I think they're kind of finding their way as well. The Bengals, I think the Bengals have that explosive offense. The defense didn't fall off too bad. I just don't know. I'm not really
2: playing with their food too much against Miami.
4: I'm not really a believer in them right now. I kind of struggled against Miami, and then I have the Packers. I just don't know about the Packers. They're kind of at the bottom, but I like them better than everybody else that I like. They're okay.
2: They're kind of a Denver too, right? They're kind of like what are you? I don't know yet. Yeah. I can't tell yet.
4: Can't figure it out.
2: Jordan Love plays like an MVP one week, then he just is like a nobody the next week. Not like nobody where he's bad, but just like an average quarterback. So Green Bay's a tough call. You're sleeping on the Carolina Panthers. You're sleeping on Bryce Young big time. And I can't believe you're not going to give any credit to the G-Man.
4: I have a quarterback.
2: Yeah, that's tough. Well, they do have a quarterback, and he's a blast to watch. Did you see him pump fake like 10 yards past the line of scrimmage when he was running against? Please just play Jameis for the remainder of the season. I don't care how it shakes out. We just need that from entertainment standpoint. All right, top 10 time. Number 10, I have a team with a losing record. I have the Los Angeles Rams still checking in here at number 10. I'm not going to really say that the defense is a massive problem for them off of what happened on Monday night against Buffalo. That's Buffalo. You're getting in shootouts with the Buffalo Bills. That's just what the MO is. Special teams is the big concern for the Rams. They already cut their kicker, and they are going to be bringing in somebody else. So they're proactively trying to fix some of their problems. They have a really weak 5 games coming up, and I know this is power rankings for what they've done, not what's going to happen. But they'll go on a run and correct themselves. I'm still a believer in the LA Rams.
4: I got the Patriots.
2: Number 10.
4: Yeah, they're kind of figuring it out, winning games. They showed me a lot against the Bills. I'm just a believer in Vrabel. I think what he got going on, he's a good coach.
2: Yeah, he's a good coach.
4: He'll be able to figure it out.
2: I think Drake May's a pretty good quarterback, too.
4: For number 9, I have the Rams.
2: Okay.
4: My eyes just are not. I cannot say the Rams are not good at football.
2: Right.
4: Like, after watching what they did to the Bills, watching how they play and how easily and efficiently they score. Matt Stafford is still playing at an NFL
2: top
4: level.
2: Five level,
4: he's
2: yeah.
4: He's gunning that thing, man. How he was able to move the ball down the field, and you know their defense is going to get better when Myles Garrett gets back.
2: Without question.
4: Without question, they're going to get better. And I think looking forward, kind of looking at the slate of games that they have, they definitely going to have a bunch of get rights in there. Yep. I think they're on the rise.
2: Yeah, agreed about Garrett on the defensive side of the ball, too. They're missing the defensive player of the year, the reigning defensive player of the year. That's something that has to be factored into the struggles that they're having throughout the start of their season. And I don't want to make any excuses for a team that is of their stature either, but it's a tough schedule for them at the beginning of the season. Their first five games were a bear. Now they get the little exhale portion of their schedule a little bit, and they can start stacking wins. Number nine for me is in the NFC West as well. I put the Seattle Seahawks here at number nine. They're 3-2. They haven't really lost any bad game. I know they did lose to the Commanders. That's a pretty bad game right there. And I'm not really going to say that they were terrible against the San Francisco 49ers, who are way up this list, by the way, in their loss this past weekend. Seattle's good. Don't get me wrong. But is it fair, Vince, that there's just something I'm looking for out of them? I want to see like a performance where I go, there it is. That's it. And I just haven't seen them put that together yet.
4: Oh, yeah.
2: You got him a little higher, don't you?
4: I got him a little higher.
2: All right, so your number nine was the
4: Rams,
2: so we're at eight.
4: My number eight is the Broncos.
2: I thought when you saw me put Denver in my JDQMTC and you flinched a little bit, you were going to have him way out. I didn't expect him to be in your top 10.
4: I got the Broncos up here, man. I mean, they lost the two teams they lost to. I think those teams are fantastic teams. So you got to give him credit for that. I'm not a big fan of Bo Nix. I think that he could be a little inconsistent. But overall, I think the team is pretty solid. I think Sean Payton taking over play calling duties is going to help them moving forward. I think he couldn't wait to get the script back.
2: Man.
4: Like he just set the guy up for the okey-doke. We knew it was going to be Sean Payton calling plays. And he was moving forward. I just don't really believe in Bo Nix. But everything else around that team, I think they're doing really well. And I think the two teams that they lost to are really, really good. So we'll see how it goes.
2: Chiefs and the Niners being the two teams that they've lost to. And look at two of their three wins, Vince. The Jags. Jacksonville's a really good team this year. They beat the Rams in a comeback fashion on Sunday Night Football. And then the Chargers on the road. I mean, the Chargers stink right now, but that's a road division game. And you got that win. Broncos hosting the Seahawks on Thursday Night Football this week. It's going to be a very exciting football game. My number 8 team was your number 10 team. I have the New England Patriots here at number 8. I mean, I was so high on the Raiders, and they took them behind the woodshed and beat them around. So, got to give the Patriots a ton of credit there. Following a big win and statement in Buffalo the week prior to that, I hate to say it because I was pegging them as a regression candidate. I was pegging Drake May as a regression candidate. That seemed to have been a temporary thing at the beginning of the season. Patriots are starting to get momentum moving forward. I hate to say this because it's a crowded AFC, but they look like a playoff team right now.
4: Yeah, I just knew they were going to eventually try to figure it out. I mean, losing your star wide receiver week one, that's a difficult thing to do.
2: The other thing, they're getting him back soon.
4: They're going to get him back. They're going to get better. I have
2: really good. And Vrabel, like you said when you were talking about them, great coach.
4: My 17, we're on seven, right? My number 17 is the Seahawks.
2: Okay.
4: So we're right there
2: in the same neighborhood.
4: We're in the same neighborhood. I just feel like what the Seahawks do well, they're going to continue to do well. They didn't have that Super Bowl load that we thought they would have. I don't know what happened against the Commanders. That was kind of crazy. But other than that, man, I think sound defense, great running game, a savvy vet quarterback that can take care of the football is always going to win out as you start pushing towards November football. And I think they have that, and they have a great coach as well. I'm really a big fan. And their coach, Mike McDaniel.
2: Yeah.
4: And I think they're going to continue to be successful.
2: Yeah, it's just a tough division that they're in right now. You know, they're right in the middle there with 3-2 record, but they're already a couple of games behind the San Francisco 49ers, and now they've lost to the San Francisco 49ers. The Rams are going to come on strong as well. It looks to be the team that has a division that has three teams that are good enough to make it to the playoffs, but of course you don't know how things will shake out when it comes to a wild card race like that. My number 7 team is the Detroit Lions.
4: Ooh.
2: Yes.
4: Sheesh.
2: Now offensively they might be like the best team in football, like 1, 2, or 3 in that kind of category. Their defense is abysmal though. They only have the Cardinals to 21 points. I mean, they held the Cardinals to 21 points. It's Arizona, though. I mean, what can you really take away from that? Panthers torched them defensively. Bills torched them defensively. Even the Saints in a game that the Lions won put up 30 points against them and went for two and had a chance to win that game in week one. So I'm a believer in Detroit, offensively speaking. defensively, there's still a lot to be desired there, a lot to improve upon if they're going to be trending more towards my top five and into contender territory.
4: Yeah, I get it. I'm out on Detroit just because I don't think they have an interior run game. And I just think the defensive backs that they have, they didn't do enough. I mean, moving forward, they would have to find a way to help their defensive backs out because they can't really sustain that. Like, people are going to pick you apart.
2: They have to find a trade partner before the deadline there.
4: And I think David Montgomery loss was bigger than they anticipated. I don't think Gibbs is really built to run the ball up the middle, which
2: you've
4: is
2: been saying that for weeks.
4: Yeah, which is going to be important moving forward and trying to have a playoff push.
2: Jared Goff, like, the only starting quarterback, though, that hasn't thrown an interception and has 10-plus touchdown passes.
4: He's fantastic.
2: He's been amazing this season.
4: The receiver core is fantastic.
2: Amazing. Their offense is awesome. Yeah. Their flaw, I think, is the one that you've identified as interior running, but they can make up for that with a lot of other things that they do extremely well.
4: LaPorta, St. Brown, James Gibbs, the offensive line is fantastic.
2: They fit together really well, too. Like, St. Brown and Williamson are really good complements to each other. They do different things. All right, six.
4: Six, I got the Jags, baby. I got the Jags. I think the Jags are a really good team. I think Sunshine is really starting to find his groove.
2: He really is.
4: He's really balling. I think their wide receivers are better than what we said they were. Everybody was down on Allen Jr. Brian Thomas Jr. Everybody was down on him. I think he's still really, really good. I think
2: Parker Washington
4: is fantastic. And I think that defense is just athletic as all get out, man. Like, you can tell that defense plays in Florida a lot. They're used to the running around in the sunshine. They make a lot of plays. They're splashy. They're fast. They're aggressive. I really like the Jags.
2: The other Josh Allen, the one on defense for Jacksonville.
4: Yeah.
2: He's a beast.
4: Like,
2: he's been a high motor guy for a long time, and now he's kind of in his, like, prime right now.
4: That's really what it is, though. I think they lost Devin Lloyd, and everybody was thinking that they kind of lost, like, their defensive captain or defensive stalwart. But
2: that's him.
4: That's really just, I think that's their defensive identity. It's just that running around, chaotic, fast-paced, smashing people.
2: Six for me is the Minnesota Vikings. Starting to creep up my list a little. I had them even further down, but a respectable offensive performance this week against the New Orleans Saints. Defense still carried the day for them and was outstanding all game long against New Orleans, even when Chuck was healthy in the game. But offensively, you start to see Kyler Murray get a little bit more comfortable. You're seeing him and Justin Jefferson really develop a nice chemistry together. You've seen him go to Justin Jefferson a lot. Jefferson was able to hit his gritty in the end zone, keeping him happy. He's able to do that. And the team's winning football games. They're 5-0. The offense is the only thing that holds you back from having them in that category with the Niners, with the Chiefs, with the Bills. But if it can continue to get better week to week, then they'll slowly but surely get themselves into that category.
4: See, I have the Ravens I have at six. I have the Vikings at number five. And the only reason...
2: I got the Ravens at five.
4: All right.
2: We
4: so
2: flippy-flopped.
4: We can talk about it. The reason I have the Ravens here and I have the Vikings above them is because I just think that their defensive potential is better for the Vikings. I think the offense will continue to get better. We know who Lamar Jackson is. Like, he's going to come back. He's going to be a threat. What they have going with the Ravens on the offensive side of the ball is going to be great. I think that... the Ravens defense can't be as good. I think the Vikings defense is going to end up being better than what the Ravens offense can be.
2: Ooh.
4: Because Lamar Jackson has the potential to get hurt and he can turn the ball over as it starts getting late. I think Kyler Murray has an easier path to victory by leaning on that defense. I think Lamar Jackson and the Ravens have to score points. Like, their defense hasn't shown me that they can just go out there and be as dominant as they have been in the past. I think they've kind of been just an offensive-led group. They continue to have to be that way. I think moving forward, they're going to have to score a lot of points to be able to beat people. I think the Vikings have shown us that they can kind of lean on their defense. They didn't even score a touchdown and they beat Miami.
2: Yeah.
4: Like, I think you're not going to be able to keep Justin Jefferson and Addison off the board for that long. Eventually, they're going to figure it out. Kyler Murray is going to continue to get better. And I think they have a better combination of complementary football than the Ravens do.
2: By the way, I didn't mention this when it happened, but what a little bit of a sweet revenge for Brian Flores to beat the team that fired him, the Miami Dolphins, without scoring a touchdown. Crazy. I'd do it all with my defense and kicking field goals against you. That probably felt real sweet. You're right. If you were to power rank within the power ranking, which I don't even know if that's legal or not, that's like power rank exception. Is there another demon in here? We can't handle two. The Vikings defense is the best unit when you look at Ravens offense, Ravens defense, Vikings offense, Vikings defense. That's number one. That's the head honcho. It might be like close to number one unit in football right now based on how they're 5-0 with an offense that hasn't really been doing much so far. And then it would be the Ravens offense at number two, but there's always the thought in the back of your head, the nerves when it comes to the Ravens and their offense of the health of the quarterback. Now, I put them at 5. Credit to them for winning that football game on the road in Atlanta. Quality opponent with Tyler Huntley, your backup quarterback. I love teams that can survive with the backups and stack wins despite your starting quarterback being out. But it's not sustainable. That's why you're backup quarterbacks. And with Lamar, unfortunately, you don't have that same sentiment that you might have with some other quarterbacks where you're like, oh, you survived 2 games and now your starter's back for the

0: kind of get at some guys if he needs to. There was one play that I saw in the London game where the center was just not getting the snap off in time and they got to delay a game and Trevor spiked the ball, got right in his face in a good way, coaching him up a little bit. We got to be better than that. Never saw that from Trevor early on in his career. That's growing into the quarterback leadership role. Jacksonville's got to be extremely pleased right now with their 1-1 pick from more than a few years ago.
1: Yeah, he's just taking ownership. Yeah. Like, he's really taking ownership. And I had said it earlier, he's really trying to go out there and compare himself to his contemporaries. Like, he's looking at Josh and Lamar and Pat
0: and Burrow.
1: And Burrow, and he's like, hey guys, I'm here. And I'm
0: good.
1: I was a 1-1. I was one overall. They picked me. I was a franchise quarterback from day one.
0: And, five-star out of high school.
1: Five-star, coast-to-coast type of guy.
0: Yes.
1: And I just think he's really just starting to come into his own. He's starting to take that ownership over the entire Jaguars organization. And I think they are backing him with it. And I think they're supporting him and giving him all of the tools and weapons to be able to do what he need to do.
0: Which, if you want to start being a good organization, Jacksonville, keep doing that.
1: Because I remember when they first paid him and everybody was like, whoa, they're going to just pay him. They're going to give. I'm like, Yeah, they're putting all their eggs in one basket, and I think that's a very secure basket, and now it's starting to pay off.
0: No, they showed that was a good contract to give him because he's getting better and better. All right, number three.
1: Three, I got the Chiefs.
0: Oh, Buffalo Bills at number three. Yeah, Chiefs, great game from Buffalo, for sure. I got the Chiefs at number two. Do you have the Bills at number two?
1: I got the Bills
0: at
1: number two.
0: Yeah, you got the Bills at number two. Let's start with the Chiefs, then. Let's start with your number three. Off the radar this week because of the bye, them in Carolina. So a little out of sight, out of mind. Kenneth Walker still leads the league in rushing yards, and he didn't even play this past week.
1: He's amazing.
0: He's amazing. He's the front runner for the offensive player of the year right now. And I just honestly think that if you're looking at things from a Chiefs perspective, I'm not happy about it as a Steelers fan, but from the Chiefs perspective, to find Kenneth Walker and to kind of start that next chapter of the Patrick Mahomes, Andy Reid dynasty and kind of find who we can focus that new era on, such a big deal for them. Because look at the Patriots dynasties, right, with Tom Brady, defense in the first one. Then we'll go get Randy Moss in the second era, and you'll ball out that way. And then it shifted into Brady just being the complete Jedi master, where it was like, I'll death by 1,000 paper cut. I'll take the layup every single time, and we'll win. There were different iterations of what the Patriots look like. If the Chiefs are going to follow the suit, as far as that's concerned with Mahomes, there's going to have to be different ways they go about it. And now they found defense in a running game to complement Patrick Mahomes.
1: I mean, yeah, the defense. Oh, man, I just had the defensive coordinator head.
0: Spagnuolo.
1: Spag always gets you, man.
0: Spags is a beast.
1: Spags is a sneaky guy. He's always going to have one of those sneaky top 10 defenses that people got to worry about. And they always talk about, you know, how many points Andy Reid puts up. And Eric Bieniemy, but man, Spag will really sneak in there and he'll get you, man. He plays good defense over there. But I think what makes the Chiefs so dangerous is the fact that they got the running game, and you know that if you just let Pat Mahomes have to just do Pat Mahomes things,
0: yeah,
1: they're going to win. Like, that's how he doesn't have to go out there and be Superman and put his Superman cape on every single game. Like, he actually now has a competent back and a competent run game where he doesn't have to go out there and Superman every single game, every single situation. You're just rested on his arm, and he has to go out there and score 45 points a game. He doesn't have to do that. So as they start approaching the playoffs, and they may not be scoring 35 points every game or 45 points every game, you just get the ball to – he's a walk-and-go jacket. You get the ball to a walk-and-go jacket quarterback at the end of a game, and you know he's going to be able to deliver for you.
0: Yeah, instead of Superman, he's like honestly more like Iron Man. He's like Jarvis taking care of all the other stuff. Like, he's got all the Sentinels out there. And then if he needs to, he'll put on the suit himself and he'll go out and he'll save the day. But what about the guy who's number two in your power rankings, three in mine, who is Superman? And I feel like kind of has a little bit of a Superman fetish sometimes. Like, he enjoys going into that phone booth and putting that cape on. And Josh Allen did that again against the Los Angeles Rams. There were more than a couple of play calls I saw on Twitter, people breaking down where people were like, I don't think this was the call. Like, he was supposed to hand it off to James Cook here. He just said, F it. I'm taking it and running it around everybody. I'm bigger, faster, stronger, and I'm going to get the first down on my own.
1: Man, watching Josh Allen play football is like watching that kid that hit puberty early in Pop Warner. And he's just like the quarterback, and he's just running around
0: take
1: and destroying
0: her.
1: Just take the snap. He's going. It's like Wildcat Josh Allen. They went empty a couple times at the end of that game, and I just looked at my wife and I was like, "He's going to run it. He's not reading
0: this
1: anything.
0: This is a running play. Yeah,
1: he's just going to spread everybody out. They ran some route combination. He didn't even look. He just looked up. He had Landman, and Landman had a terrific game with 11 tackles, 2 forced fumbles. Yep. They had Landman.

0: the spot, and he literally just looked at him. He's like, good luck, buddy. And he just ran right past him. And I'm like, goodness gracious, like, how do you manage that? Like, that's really just where I'm at with the Bills. Like, how do you manage when Josh Allen decides to go in crazy man mode and go empty, and you have to, what do you bring, two spies in? Do you?
1: It's impossible, Vince. It's an impossible thing to compete against. And honestly, I think we see Josh Allen go Superman more and more because James Cook fumbles all the time. Yeah. He's had Stephon Diggs in the past not come up big for him in big moments. Dalton Kincaid had a big drop one time against Chiefs. Like, I can see why there's some trust issues and why it feels like in the big winning time moments, I'm putting the cape on and just going to do it myself.
0: But he's so stir crazy, right? He's like, don't worry about it. Nobody's getting the ball.
1: No one else touch it.
0: Nobody's getting the ball for the rest of this drive. I'm about to run all the way down
1: it
0: here.
1: It works.
0: And it works because he's so good. And then when you do go one-on-one, number 10, I forgot his name. He sneaks out, the little slot wide receiver. Fantastic wide receiver, by the way.
1: Shakir. Khalil Shakir.
0: Shakir sneaks out, beats one-on-one. He dumps it to him. He strikes down the field for a big gain. And, I mean, James Cook does fumble the ball a lot. He has those Tyrannosaurus Rex arms, but he really is a great back.
1: Yeah, 1,000-yard like, rusher.
0: They have
1: year.
0: A lot of complimentary pieces over there. They got a lot of offensive firepower. And then when it just comes down to the nitty-gritty, Josh Allen is going to go hero mode. I can just hear the Foo Fighters cranking up. Dun, dun, dun, dun, dun, dun. There goes my hero.
1: Watch him as he goes.
0: And Josh Allen takes off down the middle.
1: He's literally floating.
0: Defense.
1: He's just floating down the field into the end zone. All right, number one. We're way over time here. Number one is the Unks, right? San Francisco 49ers. This is the year, I think. If they can stay healthy, man, this is it. It comes together this year. Kyle Shanahan, Brock Purdy, George Kittle, Trent Williams, Fred Warner, Christian McCaffrey, Debo Samuel, Mike Evans. It goes on and on and on. They're winning the Super Bowl this year. If they can stay healthy, the stars seem to be aligning.
0: Man, goodness gracious. AARP team over there, them boys.
1: But they're good enough to win it if they can stay
0: healthy.
1: They
0: are fantastic. And all of their metrics are really good, too.
1: I know.
0: They all are playing like their youth.
1: They're all playing
0: in the prime again.
1: Level. Yes.
0: Are you seeing Debo getting freaking jet sweeps, catching the ball out of the backfield? I'm like, what are we rocking like it's 2020? Like, what is going on over here?
1: And the Brock star is probably the most important part of it right now because he is the only one that actually has youth on his side still. and he's playing extremely well. He's mastering.
0: He looks 35.
1: He does look old. He does look a lot older. You got to remind yourself he's like 27 years old. All right, that's it for Week 6. When we come back, I want to get into the edge rusher conversation with the Steelers, and we're going to talk more about E-Rob coming back. We haven't yet this week. So that's on the way on the Steelers Blitz on Steelers Nation Radio, part of the Steelers Audio Network.
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1: One piece of newsworthy item that came across our desk this week as Steelers analysts. I don't even know what I'm saying there. I'm still just so high from the power rankings right now. It's tough for me to do any other real radio. But one thing that happened was the signing of Alandon Roberts to the Steelers practice squad. And I wonder if that signals anything to some of the other inside backers that are on this team, because Vince, none of them are injured. You know, nothing changed as far as bodies are concerned in that room, but they brought in a thumper and put him on the practice squad. A little bit of a message perhaps being sent, or maybe not a message, but just the coaching staff telling us, hey, we're a little not satisfied with what we've been getting in a certain area, perhaps when it comes to our inside backers.
0: Anytime they bring somebody in without it being an injury, it's a direct shot at the position
1: group. Okay.
0: And the position coach, to be honest with you. Like, they're putting you on notice, and they're saying that what you've been doing is not good enough, and we're going to bring somebody in to incentivize you, especially when that person specializes in the things that you struggle with or that is your weakness. And I love Alandon Roberts as a player. I think what he brings to the game of football in general is just great. Like, I think he's very exciting to watch. I think he's a prototypical Steeler, middle linebacker, straight up tooth chipper. He's also a very intelligent person. Like, people always have, they don't really, they just, his run stopping kind of goes above his intellect, but he's also a very capable Green Dot type guy that can help or also complement Green Dots in situations as well. So very high IQ football player. And I just think it's putting Patrick Queen and Peyton Wilson on notice, more so Patrick Queen, because I think Peyton Wilson's been having a pretty good season minus the Browns game.
1: Yes, I agree with that. And I think last week Peyton Wilson was fantastic against the Colts. I think that this was probably a signing that they were going to make no matter what happened in that Indianapolis game. So I'm not saying that like it was a direct result of Peyton Wilson playing well and Patrick Queen kind of doing his inconsistent thing. Okay, let's go get E-Rob. I bet that they were expecting to do this no matter what, even if they both played like the second incarnation of Ray Lewis against the Colts. Roberts was going to come in to the fold this week for the Steelers. And, you know, maybe it is a message at the Queens or the Wilsons, but I also think it's a nice thing to have when you look at just the personnel in that room. None of them are really thumpers. Holcomb can't come in and be a thumper. Bruner's just a special teamer. There's no change of style when it comes to Queen, Wilson, Holcomb, or Bruner. Now you have a change of style when it comes to Roberts when he goes into the game.
0: And definitely because Derek Harmon's out as well. Like, I think Derek Harmon being a premier NFL run stuffer, clogging things up, being able to keep Queen and Peyton Wilson, keeping Queen and Peyton Wilson clean, allowing them to fly around and play sideline to sideline without him being out there really covering those guys up and actually eating up a lot of those tackles as well, you're going to need somebody with more of a downhill presence, and Landon fits that bill.
1: It's a great point. And I think Roberts also can, you know, handle himself a little bit better when things aren't as clean at the inside linebacker position, when you have to deal with a body, Y.A. Black, getting pushed back into your lap, when you have to deal with a guard getting into the second level and you have to fight him off and continue to pursue to make the tackle. I think Roberts is better suited in that category. I'll be honest, I thought Roberts should have made the team from Jump Street. I think that was probably the most surprising cut of cut down day after training camp. It just, not only did it seem that he was going to make the team, Vince, I was thinking more of the light of how much will he eat into the starter snaps? Like, how much will he be on the defensive side of the ball? And then he's cut. But now he is back in the fold, and I'm excited to see how they utilize him and if he indeed will get a helmet, get an elevation from that practice squad on Sunday against the Tampa Bay Buccaneers. Despite the inside backers maybe getting that message sent to them with Landon Roberts now being back on the practice squad, the linebacking unit that needs to be a lot better is the outside linebackers, the edge rushers. Yes, there are things to be desired from the inside backers, but the identity of the defense is supposed to come from the outside guys. They're supposed to come from the edge rushers. And I know we're going to do your challenge tomorrow, Vince, but a little preview. I still haven't decided what I'm going to do yet. I'm sorry if I steal your thunder a little bit here, but like, a good challenge has to be just straight up Herbig, Watt, Highsmith, win your matchup, win your one-on-one, beat your double team. You're a quality NFL player. You're a superstar if you're Watt. You're right on the cusp of that if you're Highsmith. You're an impact player if you're Herbig. Got to start acting like that. Like, getting the ball out quick is one thing, and scheming away from pressure from the Steelers. Obviously, offensive coordinators are going to do that. But like, look at who you are as a trio. You have to impact games more.
0: Yeah, and I mean, I know they hate to hear this, and I'm a former player, and I hated to hear it too, but it's just true. Like, nobody cares. Win. Like, no, like, sure. Nobody cares. Like, nobody cares that the ball is coming out quick. Nobody cares that
1: you're getting schematically
0: people are chipping you and doing all these things to you and hounding you. We don't care, Herbig, that you're only getting a limited opportunities. You had a limited opportunities when you got the contract. Like, it wasn't like you had 70 million gazillion edge rush opportunities when you got the 7 sacks that you had.
1: You thrived in a role where you got like 12 snaps a game and two of them were sacks.
0: You just came off of that. So it's reasonable for us to have that expectation.
1: For the Steelers to think that, hey, we don't need to give them that many pass rush opportunities.
0: Yeah, and overall, man, nobody cares. Like,
1: I like that mantra. I mean, nobody cares. Tom,
0: they don't. It's hard to hear. It's hard to hear, right? Because the NFL is extremely competitive and it's very hard. But you guys are talented and you're capable and we've seen you do it before. And the odds have always been against you. And the reason you are who you are is because you've been able to rise in spite of those odds and have great performances. So we need to start seeing those again.
1: Yeah, and you know what, too? I think that they have no option when it comes to playing against really good to great quarterbacks, you have to get pressure on them if you're the Steelers, if you're going to have any kind of success. But I also look at, you know, the bad quarterbacks, no offense, Jalen Daniels, but the bad quarterbacks, the backup quarterbacks, and you heat them up, they're going to completely turtle most of the time. They're going to feel like they're drowning in a football game. The Cowboys, you know, Jalen Daniels had a couple of turnovers on that Thursday night game, but they made his life way too comfortable, and he was able to make plays for Tampa Bay enough so that they were able to get the win, and he had a really strong running game to boot with Bucky Irving as well. But if you're the Steelers and you're looking at Daniels in this game, like, that, you've got to look at that as fresh meat. You know, he's a rookie. He will be forced into a lot of mistakes if we heat up his kitchen. And it's just been Joe Burrow, way too comfortable. But he's Joe Burrow, so I gave him a pass. Deshaun Watson, way too comfortable. Okay, but, you know, Deshaun Watson, maybe he's finding himself a little bit. He's mobile. Danny Dimes, way too comfortable. Same kind of thing applies to him as Deshaun. He's a mobile guy. You know, he's been around the block a few times. But if it happens this week against Jalen Daniels and they can't get any pressure on him, consider me officially worried, Vince.
0: Yeah, we try to... I'm not going to critique Patrick Graham too hard because I think he's been doing a pretty good job. But I think we got to get some more base pressure. I want to... Like, we do a good job of firing DBs into the pass game, right? So we'll play like a soft coverage behind it. We'll run a bogus pressure and we'll like send Jalen Ramsey or we'll send Brisker.
1: Yeah.
0: We'll send a linebacker. We'll even get Patrick Quinn going. But I think we really have to find a way to get the blitz game working around those three edge rushers. Like, I think that's the best way to get it done. Like, Keanu Benton and the three edge rushers and throw an extra person on the field like Cam Hayward. And we got to find that unit has to get going. Any combination of Cam Hayward, Herbig, T.J. Watt, Keanu Benton, and Alex Highsmith, I think those need to be the guys attacking and getting after the quarterback and any variation of stunts that's involving those guys and everybody else kind of covering. Like, I think that's the best scenario. I know Jalen Ramsey's good at getting after the quarterback. I know Brisker's a very violent safety. He can come in. I know Patrick Queen, he has pass rush chops as well. Peyton Wilson even got active. I think he got a sack in the Browns game. But I know those guys can get after the quarterback, but let the people that we need to see, the high pedigree pass rushers, find a way to manipulate and get them guys all on the field together and all attacking the ball carrier. I mean, all attacking the quarterback in pass situations.
1: When we return, we will dip our toe into the waters that are the Tampa Bay Buccaneers, and we will get our first in-depth segment, exclusive look at this week's coming opponent for the Pittsburgh Steelers. It's Tom Opperman. It's Vince Williams on the Steelers Blitz on Steelers Nation Radio, part of the Steelers Audio Network.
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2: In Bonnybrook, Butler County, 422 eastbound is shut down Ringneck Lane to Heist Road. That's due to serious crash. Checking out the Parkway East inbound, that's still jammed Grand Street to Stanwyck Street. That's due to road work taking on a left lane. And Evans, total traffic.
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1: It is the final segment of our Wednesday show. That means it is officially time to turn the page, put the Colts win to bed, and start turning our attention exclusively towards beating the Tampa Bay Buccaneers. So it is now time for the segment that we like to call Just the Toe. We will dip our toe into the waters that are Tampa Bay before we cannonball in the next couple of days and really drill down deep into this matchup. And Vince, first and foremost, the Buccaneers are a team that expected themselves to be in a lot better spot than 1-4 right now. Even before Baker Mayfield went down, they were struggling at the beginning of the season, lost a couple of games right out of the gate, and really a lot of the wind from their sails, no pun intended because they're Buccaneers, was taken away from them at the beginning of the year. A little bit of optimism, right? A little bit of life breathed into them last week by going on the road on Thursday night and beating the Dallas Cowboys. But this seems and kind of feels to me like a team that's right on the edge of being defeated this season and kind of just waving that white flag.
2: Oh, it's all going to be all about momentum going into this week, man. The Steelers come out, start hot, get Jaylen Warren working early. The defense has to come out, get some stops, because they're going to try to feed Bucky Irvin. They really like Bucky, man.
1: That's the thing. Like, they got a little bit of a Jaylen Warren going on there.
2: They do.
1: Bucky Irvin averages 5.3 yards per carry.
2: So they got to shut down Bucky Irvin and get Jaylen Daniels into one-dimensional passing situations.
1: Big time.
2: I think this is going to be a great bounce-back week for the edge rushers. Like, because to me, this game is all about how can we contain the scrambling ability of a quarterback that really has nothing to lose. If he goes out there and he scrambles around, he throws 4 interceptions, nobody cares. The Bucs are 1-4 right now. Like, nobody cares. He's playing with house money. So we can't let him, Jaylen Daniels, go out here and dictate the pace of the game, scramble around, get some early luck conversions, throw it around. We can't let Berkey Irvin establish any type of run game. Like, this game is going to be won defensively. We found our stride offensively. Although we have injuries on the perimeter, I think we found a means to generate victories offensively. Defensively, we kind of got to get back in our bag, and attacking the quarterback is a great way to start.
1: Now, maybe I'm wrong here. I'm reading what you said the wrong way there. You said that we're going to have to win this game on defense because you expect the offense to score, right?
2: Like, yeah.
1: Now that is the expectation for the team week to week, is you're going to score points in this game. So it comes down to the defense making sure that Tampa Bay doesn't keep pace, making sure that they don't stay in a shootout with the Steelers. And damn it, you know what that kind of sounds like, Vince? Can we, for the first time this year, get our full complement? Can we finally get that complimentary football that we've been waiting for? I think that we were close against the Indianapolis Colts. You held them to field goals throughout that game. You were bending but not breaking. But I just want to see a complete performance defensively and a complete compliment from the offensive side of the ball. Tampa Bay is another matchup that I think it's very favorable to do that. You mentioned Bucky Irving. Again, I think it starts and stops this week in a similar place that it did with the Colts last week, especially with Jaylen Daniels at quarterback. Bucky Irving dominated the Dallas Cowboys last week. He had 165 yards rushing. He has 406 yards on 77 carries, a 5.3 average so far this year, and 2 touchdowns on the ground. He's not like a Jaylen Warren in the passing game, though. 15 catches for 71 yards and a touchdown. He's not a slouch, but he's not a crazy threat. The Steelers just stymied Jonathan Taylor. The Steelers did an okay job on Bijan Robinson, I'd say. Bad chunk play against Travion Henderson, but other than that, pretty solid against the New England Patriots. The Steelers' run defense is starting to kind of find itself and come into its own, and I think if they have another performance this week against Bucky Irving like they did against Jonathan Taylor, it'll be a successful day for them.
2: And that's what we need to see. I think this would be the first week that we get complimentary football. I just don't think the Buccaneers have enough, and they don't score enough points to really be a threat, and I think their defense is pretty middle of the road. We got to come out with some momentum because it's a away game. You know what I mean? They're going to come out. They're going to want to win. The Steelers are always going to travel. The Steelers is going to bring attention.
1: It's like going to be kind of a home game, isn't it?
2: It's going to be kind of a home game, but everybody wants to beat the Steelers. Like, it doesn't matter. Like, they're going to play up to you. You can't go down there and just lay down and think they're just going to give it up. No,
1: you could be a Tampa Bay and silent count at home kind of day. Steelers can do that sometimes.
2: Man, I've seen
1: Steelers fans can do that.
2: I have seen that happen live, Tom.
1: That's demoralizing, isn't it?
2: It is, but it's great for us.
1: Oh, yes.
2: Oh, for sure. Like, we can actually, Steeler Nation can show up and take over a game without
1: Tampa's
2: a doubt.
1: Tampa's a stadium that it can do it at. Yeah.
2: They definitely can. But they got to come out and they got to win them over and they got to play hard from jump. Like, let's just come out here and jump all over Tampa Bay. Like, they do have some guys, Ibuka, Bucky Irvin.
1: Godwin, can't ignore him. Werfs is a solid tackle, too. There's going to be a test for the edge rushers there.
2: Yeah, I don't think the offensive line is, like, horrible.
1: No, I don't think so either.
2: But I just think that we have these guys. This is another game where the Steelers can just go out there, play Steeler football, and win. Like, I'm not discrediting the Bucks, but this is Steelers versus Steelers.
1: I think our old buddy, Kenny Gainwell, Kenny G, finding a struggle to find a role in Tampa Bay's offense. He only has 17 carries for 44 yards out of the backfield, and you'd think he'd be finding something in the passing game because that's what Kenny G's greatest strength is, but he only has 11 catches, 16 targets, 54 yards, and he has been in the end zone once as far as the passing game is concerned. Team MVP last year for the Pittsburgh Steelers gets a big contract from the Tampa Bay Buccaneers because of his performance last year, and it's been a bit invisible for Tampa Bay, so keep an eye on him. Don't want this to be the game that he ends up breaking out in. You mentioned Emeka Egbuka, Chris Godwin, Teddy Hurst is a rookie, has a lot of potential there. It's not a bad football team, Tampa Bay. They just were off to a really bad start. It deflated them, and now they're without their franchise quarterback.
2: Yeah, for sure.
1: There's too much in the category that favors you as the Steelers to lose this game. You can't let this fumble away from you.
2: Cannot let this end up being like a trap situation. No. We go down there and drop one. This is a must-win game. I'm telling you, Tom, I really think we have to win all of these games in this next quarter.
1: I agree.
2: In order to put us in the driver's seat for our division and to kind of propel us moving forward into November football.
1: 6-2 at the bye.
2: We got to go 6-2 at the bye.
1: I think so.
2: Like 6-2 at the bye, that has to be the message. I'm beating the drum right now.
1: You're favored on the road in this game against Tampa Bay.
2: Huge, by the way.
1: You'll be favored, I think, on a neutral site against the Saints next week in Paris, especially if you win this game against Tampa Bay. Saints are 1-4 right now, so you'll be favored there. And you'll be favored at home, no question, against the Browns. Even if you do stub your toe in one of these next two games, you'll still be favored there, so it lines up for the Pittsburgh Steelers beautifully.
2: Let's sweep the South, Tom.
1: Sweep the South.
2: Let's sweep the South.
1: Don't sleep on Carolina, though. You slept on Carolina during our power rankings. I'm telling you, don't sleep on those Panthers, baby. I'm telling you. It's later in the year, though, for the Steelers against the Panthers. One thing I will say about Tampa Bay, this defensive front is probably going to be a lot more challenging for the Steelers offensive line than what they were facing against the Indianapolis Colts. And it's on the road. So those two variables. Yeah, that's where I'm a little bit uneasy when it comes to the Steelers and their offensive line. They haven't had their best performances on the road so far this season. And I don't want to say this is Brown's quality of a defensive front, but Vita Vea is a really strong player. Kalijah Kancey went to an incredible college and is an awesome player at Tampa Bay level, too. He was a first-round pick just a couple of years ago. Ashawn Robinson, they took in the draft this year. There's some dudes that can create some havoc for the Steelers offensive line, some veterans that they're going to have to deal with as well. Nice test talent wise. And the big test, Vince, is getting that good performance on the road under their belt for the first time this season.
2: Yeah. I'm not really worried about the defense, man. I'm not worried about offensive line either, because they don't generate any sacks from the defensive line. They're freaking linebackers are the people that lead them the majority in sacks. Yeah. So their linebackers are picking up all the sacks. They definitely have some talent up front. So I think it'll make it a little difficult from that regard, but man, you already know if you give Aaron Rodgers pressure, what they're going to be able to manufacture and get done up front. And that's where I think we're going to win this game and dominate. I think we're just going to be able, Tom, I just think we need to play Steelers football. Like, let's see it all come together. I would love to sit up here and promote Tampa Bay, but they are a 1-4 team, and they are a 1-4 team for a reason.
1: I just don't want to sleep on them, though.
2: And everybody shocked the world when, okay, Tom, I ask you a question before we wrap it up.
1: Yes.
2: Who do you think is a better team, the Colts or the Bucks?
1: The Colts.
2: Remember how we were talking about the Colts going into that game?
1: Great matchup for the Steelers.
2: Great matchup.
1: This is what you want. This is a perfect bounce back. Other than the running back position, they're pretty much better than them. And then lo and behold, they were better than them at the running back position as well on the game on Sunday. All right, I don't fear the Buccaneers.
2: Need to bounce. Let's just continue to stack wins and move forward.
1: It's about stacking now.
2: We don't need to sit here and blow smoke. Come on, the Steelers are the favorite on the road. Go out there, play Steelers football, complimentary football, defensive line, edge rushers. Attack Jalen Daniels. Don't let him get anything rolling. Don't let him escape. You know he got a lot of escapability. Play Steelers football. We're going to win.
1: You heard it here first. We're going to win. And we'll continue breaking down how they win that game against the Tampa Bay Buccaneers tomorrow when we return at 10 a.m. on the Steelers Blitz. For Vince, I am Tom. Thanks to Gino for producing, as always. Rob King, Max Starks, and Willie Colon are up next in the locker room, so you want to keep it right here on Steelers Nation Radio, part of the Steelers Audio Network.
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3: In Bonnybrook, a serious crash on 422 eastbound. It's closed. Ringneck Lane to Heist Road. The Parkway East inbound jamming up Grant Street to Stanwyck Street. Left lane is closed for construction. And Evans, total traffic.
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4: And thanks very much for being with us on this Wednesday hump day as we are sort of turning the page on what happened last week. The Steelers improving to 3-2 and set our sights on the game coming up Sunday in Tampa. Not completely
0: completely turning the page because we do have our power rankings to get to. Jim Wexel is going to be joining us. A little bit of NFL news as well. But first, salutations, gentlemen. Willie, I hope things are going well in Mississippi.
1: Yeah, all is well. Just busy, man. You know, it's that we're all dads, man. And sometimes your kids' life and their livelihood and whatever they got going on takes over yours. So that's where I'm at. It's, you know, it's just a busy time in the Clone House overall. So I'm locked and ready to roll.
0: Good, man. Willie, Max, I beg your pardon. Everything good with you as well?
2: Oh yeah, we are just peachy over here in the Starks household. I mean, got the girls off. We're getting them ready. I'm starting to do this, Willie. You have many years to worry about this, but
1: oh,
2: yeah, high school shopping, looking Ooh. At different high schools for next year for Wave. So yeah, new phase coming up, and we got to go search out what the next frontier is for that level of schooling. So. Having to do a lot of research with these high schools and do school visits. So prepping for that in our household, and then volleyball tryouts for clubs. So busy, busy.
0: Busy, busy. So, guys, some news to get to. I'm sure you've seen by now Alaric Jackson of the punch on Bradley Chubb after the game. 2-game suspension for Jackson. Willie, your thoughts on that? Does that sound about right to you?
1: Yeah, I mean, come on. I thought it would be worse, actually.
0: I actually thought it could have been worse than that as well. I agree.
1: Well, you got to understand, Laurie Jackson was questionable to start the season because he was dealing with some off-field issues prior to the season started. They didn't think they were going to have him early in this season. They thought he was going to be out at least 4 games to a situation that happened off the field with him specifically. So for him to kind of be a repeat offender, I assumed that it was going to be a lot heftier than what they laid down. It's, you know, listen, guys get emotional, man. You're in the heat of battle. Things are said. Unchristian-like words get flowing around, and things get taken personal, and it happens. You're dealing with grown men in real time trying to regulate their emotions when a lot is on the line, and a lot of that carries over to after the game, and dare I say, you know, outside the stadium. So it is what it is. I don't know what was said. You know, I haven't tapped into the great mind and asked around what made Laurie Jackson to, you know, lose his top, if you will. But, you know, it happens. Max, I don't know if you remember this. Maybe you do. There was a time, a quick story, Rob. I know you love story time.
0: I do.
1: Me and Max were in Miami. We were playing the Dolphins. We've been in Miami before, but this is more NFL focused. We were playing the Dolphins, and after the game, Max is really good friends with Richie Incognito. Now, we know Richie's notoriously known for being a habitual line stepper and somewhat of a dirty guy. Nevertheless, I support the cause because I think, you know, as an offensive lineman, you're either an enforcer or you're getting stepped on. So Richie was definitely the enforcer and played with an edge and dirty at times, but it is what it is. Anyway, at the end of the game, Max is talking to Richie. I'm talking to Richie as well. I got to know Richie a little bit from the offseason, and he has supposedly did something to one of our teammates, Nick Eason. So paint the story. We're at the 50th. At the end of the game, Richie's playing for the Dolphins. Max is standing there talking. Richie there catching up. I'm standing next to Max talking. Nick Eason, who, by the way, I love. One of my favorite teammates of all time. Tough ball player. Extremely smart. He's currently now, still down at Clemson.
2: D-line
1: coaching
2: coach.
1: D-line coach. Anyway, so Richie's standing there talking to us. Nick comes around, and he's like, yeah, mother effer, if you will, excuse me. And he's like, yeah. You know, do what you're going to do now. You want to talk all that mess? And so me and Max is standing there and have no idea what's going on. And so Richie stops, looks at Nick, and he's prepared for whatever's coming at him. And Nick goes, you spit in my face. Like, and then, you know, they're flying at each other. And me and Max for the first time was like, whoa, this is about to go down. And mind you, there's nobody around. Like, the team has – the Dolphins have walked into their locker room. The Steelers have walked into the locker room. We won that game. So, it's really – me, Max, and Nick Eason and Richie Incognito on the 50, and it's about to be WWF right after this game. Like, it's getting real close. By the grace of God, I kind of pushed Nick back. I was like, man, don't do that, bro. I know. Nick is a funny, easygoing, you know, he's a man's man, but I've never seen him that mad. He was red in the face, fire coming out of his eyes, mad. And Richie just sat there and kind of nodded his head like, you know, whatever's going to be is going to be. And I kind of pushed Nick back, and some other people came by and saw what was about to go down and separated him. But that was about to be really, really, really bad, because Nick is not no punk. And not no pushover, neither is Richie. Things that happen in the game do carry over. It's fortunate that there are guys that are around to kind of separate it, because if it was Bradley Chubb and Alaric Jackson left out there by themselves, oh, man, it would have been a full-out nose haul ball or scrap match. So, and it would have been the same thing for Nick and Rich. So, unfortunately, man, things happen. It is what it is. It's a man's game. And, you know, you just want both parties to be respectful of the game and the team that they represent.
0: What's too far? I think spitting on somebody, I think that might be
2: spitting is the line.
0: Yeah.
1: Yeah.
2: Yeah. Easily the toughest one. And, yeah, I mean, that was – and Willie painted it perfect. Yeah, hell yeah, remember? Because you grabbed Nick. I had to go grab – because, you know, Rich doesn't back down. So Richie was right. Like, yeah, and I'll do it again. And I was like, oh, God, okay.
1: Yeah. And Nick was so mad. I had never seen Nick that mad in my life.
2: He was pissed. Because he came up. And remember, like, we kind of had our back to him. And he kind of came through both of us to push Rich and get in his face. So you know, we're already startled because Nick has come through. And like you said, it's out of character for Nick. But I'm like, he must have definitely done that.
1: Correct.
2: To have done it. And so I'm like, man, I'm like, oh, God, we're about to have another tussle on the field. We just tussled for 60 minutes. Like oh, why God, do y'all still yes. have energy? You know what I'm saying? So,
1: right.
2: But you're right. There is a certain line where it becomes disrespect. And listen, we've all been guilty of it. We've all said words in the pileup, in the huddle. We've had these type of situations that come up because it's just the nature of the game, right? When you got that much testosterone enclosed within, I mean, it is just lines. There's no cage. It's not like the UFC, right? There's no ring ropes like wrestling. You know, you're contained within that area, but you know whatever goes between those white lines, it's by any means necessary. But there is a certain level of decorum where, you know, I think about like the Albert Haynesworth situation, right, on Andre Garrod. Right,
1: you know, stepping on his
2: face. You know, like there have been other altercations that have kind of led beyond what is deemed necessary, and we won't bring up the other story about a huddle and a pile Chargers game. Somebody was reaching for the ball and caught multiple plural of that word. So
1: caught a basketball.
2: Yeah, exactly. Chock full of nuts like the coffee, right? Anyway.
1: Yeah.
2: But
0: those things happen. I think we had it. But now we definitely have it.
2: Yeah, okay. Yeah. In case you didn't know, now you know. But I think when you get to those points, man, there has to be regulation. And, you know, honestly, I thought the penalty was going to be way worse. I thought it was going to be a 4-game suspension. So the fact that it only came up to 2. Good for the Rams and Alaric Jackson, and maybe not so good for Bradley Chubb, who's pissed about that. But yeah, there has to be rules in place because, yes, you will get very fringe determination in gray areas when you're trying to win a football game.
0: Can I tell you something that would annoy me as a player? You know, my little Division III playing, like back then, there was no, like, If a guy pile drove you into the ground, he pile drove you into the ground. There was no, you know, that was fine. That was a tackle. But when somebody pushed off me after they tackled me, pushed off me to stand up, like pushed off my chest to stand up, that annoyed me.
2: Yeah.
0: That got my temper going. I don't see that as much anymore. That was like a little thing for a while. Maybe that's a penalty now. I don't know. But I can't imagine after the game. It's just in the moment. I mean, there's stuff that happens in the moment. But is spitting, is grabbing the coffee can, Is that something that would get you mad after the game too, or is that just within the game and you forget about it when it's over? And how about somebody that's constantly cheating? Well, you guys are offensive linemen. I would imagine if I'm a defensive lineman and I feel like, man, that guy held me every play, I might still be mad after the game. I don't know though. That happens within the whistles. Is it just spitting? Is that it?
2: No, spitting and hitting. Yeah, hitting somebody in the groin parts. I mean, definitely something that's going to carry over after the game.
0: Okay,
2: you're going to have some emotion in it.
1: Yeah.
2: Winning obviously cures that ill to a degree.
0: Right.
2: But at the same time, you're still upset about those type of things. I mean, you know, I remember, you know, I was still pissed when Terrell Suggs, after we won the AFC Championship game, because he kept diving at the back of my knee, because I tore my LCL like the first play of the game, because I tried to undercut Trevor Price. We were running zone to the right the first play in the AFC Championship game, and I got so far across, like his helmet hit my knee, and he fell over my leg, so it was kind of awkward position, and I kind of got up a little bit slow and was checking my knee, even though I had a brace on, and it was just like, I was like, man, this thing hurts, but you know, we got to play. And Terrell Suggs, I guess, saw it. So every time on the backside cutoffs, you know, we'd have zone, he would dive at the back of my knee after the play, just fall into roll into the back of my legs. Yeah, scumbag. Exactly. Muddy Mud Skipper.
0: Did you alert the ref? Did you alert the official and say, look, this is what he's doing?
2: No. I mean, it's in the moment. And it's an arbitrary thing. They're not going to pick it up, but I know. And then during one of the timeouts, I had some words with him. You know, we're standing on the field, you know, during the timeout. I'm like, hey, man. I was like, I don't know what your issue is. I was like, but stop diving in the back of my legs. He's like, nah, man, I smell blood in the water. I said, okay, bet. All right. You smell blood in the water. Okay. All right. Well, I'm about to draw some blood. So, and after that, it was a problem after that. And so I made it my personal issue to go after him. Every time I got a shot, I was going to take it. Couple of rib shots, couple of knees to the chest. Like, you know, when we were in those type of short yardage situations, make sure I fell on top of him. You know, those type of things. If the pile's kind of going, clear the top of the pile, back when that was still legal. So, you know, you have those moments. And then, you know, we had our words afterwards, and that was it. And, you know, I see him out here. He act like everything's fine. I mean, I can't stand him.

0: the AFC Offensive Player of the Week.
1: Can only be one man.
0: It can only be one man, and it is that man. Jalen Warren.
2: Max
0: well Ohana deserved.
2: Too. Oh, okay. I got you.
0: Yeah.
2: Sorry.
0: Who did you say?
2: I said Max Ohanichor. I apologize. Oh. I just assumed since he put on high-quality tape that they would ignore the big game out of Jalen Warren and finally salute the big fellas make it possible.
0: Hey, I looked at every snap of his this morning, Max Ohanichor. I was watching him. I thought he looked really good, huh?
2: He looked great. Yep. Loved it.
3: Yeah.
2: He's starting really to see his confidence time. He's starting to put it all together slowly but surely. So the Steelers may have gotten one. We'll see.
0: Oh, I certainly hope so. But, hey, well-deserved for Jalen Warren. And, you know, there was in going back and listening, because you don't know what they're going to be talking about. Hey, if Jim Nance and J.J. Watt are talking about something on a national game in a positive light, that's a good thing. And they just kept talking about, first of all, it sounded like they were saying they wanted Jalen Warren to get the ball more. J.J. Watt did. But just how underrated he is, and this is the kind of game that maybe takes a guy, and that kind of commentary. Let's be honest. Sometimes the media has that, especially if it's a top guy like Jim Nance and his partner J.J. Watt, top guys talking about a guy being underrated. Maybe he's going to start. You know, maybe some more people are going to start noticing just how awesome he has been for the Steelers.
1: Yeah, I mean, you'd like to think so, and like you said, it starts with, you know, getting that national rep, so to speak. You know, that goes a long way to turning eyes in a direction where they start taking notice. So once again, you put the tape out there, and you have positive things being said about you. That's all you can do. That's all you can hope for. So let's hope they continue that going. And you know, we have a new week, but people do have short-term memory loss, so you got to keep reminding them every single week about who you are.
2: Right.
1: And so, you know, just like I said, the biggest thing, keep your nose down and keep working hard.
0: By the way, Corliss Waitman, just a great guy, tremendous dude. Of course, kicked for the punter for the Steelers. He's now the 49ers. NFC Special Teams Player of the Week, good for him. Gregory Rousseau was the hang on, I'm going to get to him in a moment because there was other news with him. Jahmyr Gibbs, NFC Offensive Player of the Week, in case you're wondering. David Bailey, the AFC Defensive Player of the Week. Byron Murphy, the NFC Defensive Player of the Week. You get to see David Bailey, number two overall pick. Strong. I'm looking forward to watching that. I'll watch that when we get back from Paris as we get ready for the Browns. But, you know, David Bailey, a little coming out party for him, Willie.
2: Well, yeah, he was able to remind people why he was selected where he was selected at. He's a kid who, by the way, doesn't have social media, barely uses a phone. He seems to be like super introvert, but a hard worker. I think he's still learning the game. There's some things out there that he would love to clean up, but he's only five games into his NFL career, so he's been awarded grace. But against the Browns, what he was able to do was show his tenacity. He was tenacious and violent, and his relentlessness really allowed his play to pop off the tape. And there's still some things to his game. I think at times he plays too high and needs to be more of a violent hand fighter. And in the game, it seemed to slow down for him a little bit on Sunday, which allowed him to have a big game. But overall, the ceiling is extremely high for this kid, man. If you watch him at the end of the presser, Rob and Max, you can tell he's. I don't think he's comfortable with the lights. He's a kid who doesn't wear gloves and just kind of a man's man. Just wants to line up and just go play football. And you know, in New York with in the media, we, you know, anytime they get a guy, they feel like can be a guy. They wrap their arms around him until he messes up. Then they want to throw him to the curb.
0: Right. Yep.
2: So yeah. It's interesting how he handles the fame that's kind of being thrown his way, but right now he just seems like a 9-to-5 kid who just honestly just wants to play football and let things rip.
0: So the reason I wanted to end with Greg Rousseau, because Greg Rousseau had the block of the game-winning field goal attempt on Monday night, Max, and then the Rams, again, I think it was shortly after we got off the air, cut their kicker. Just a reminder of how nice it is to have the Wizard of Oz and the kicker you feel really good about, because the Rams at 2-3 are thinking at the very least they should be 3-2 and maybe even a little bit better. But Rousseau's triumph is another man's pain.

0: Hey, Cold World. It's a production league, right? You know, you got to put up on tape every single week because you never know when your number might be called. And that right there, a team that's got all the expectations that the Rams do, and to be living to fall, come up falling short of those expectations, when this was like the Super Bowl or bust type of year again, the Les Snead all in type of thing, F them picks. Now, I'm sure they wish they had some of them picks back so they could have actually drafted a better kicker.
1: Mervis is not having a good season. 5 for 9 overall. And he's not having a season anymore right now. His season's over. Yeah. Unless somebody else picks him up.
2: He'll get picked up. There's too many average kickers out there floating around. Somebody will give him a shot. It's tough because I don't know how he could have done any better. I mean, they put Greg Rousseau right in his kicking line. And he just, just got his big paws up. Greg Rousseau was like 6'5", 6'6". I mean, he's a tall guy. I don't know, maybe you guys can help him, maybe Max. I don't know if Mevis could have, curved the ball in any way. He took a shot at it. If Greg Rousseau doesn't get his paw on it, man, I think he's going through the uprights. The Rams win that game. It's unfortunate the way it ended, considering that, it was a big play by Nate Landman to kind of punch out the ball from James Cook. But man, it's just I just feel bad because I'm a supporter of pudgy kickers, man. And
1: good stuff. Yeah. All right, we got to take a break. I'm getting the Temptations.
0: The Janikowskis roll of the world, you know.
1: I'm getting the Temptations roll from Justin Miller. That means we got to go to break. We're going to do that now. If you think Jalen Warren's overlooked, way to get a look at this week's power rankings. We'll talk about that a little later on. Jim Wexler is going to join us as well when we continue in the locker room here on the Steelers Audio Network.
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23: 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It's a graphic representation of how close humanity is to self-inflicted disaster.
22: They moved the second hand on the clock forward to 89 seconds to midnight, which means it's the closest that clock has ever been to midnight since they started.
23: In 1947, when the U.S. and Russia were starting the Cold War, it was 7 minutes to midnight. We're now less than 2 minutes away from midnight. The furthest away it was from midnight was 1991, after the Soviet Union dissolved. It was all the way back from 17 minutes to midnight.
22: I think it's a valuable thing because it just raises awareness every year with people. 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
23: All these things that have been developing for a while have been accelerated because of the threat multiplier of misinformation and disinformation and conspiracy theories.
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1: Well, thank you very much for being with us in the locker room today. As we mentioned, we have our good buddy Jim Wexel is coming up. We also mentioned where the Steelers are. Are they underrated a little bit, like Jalen Warren? Well, I guess I should be over getting dismayed by some of these rankings, but I was dismayed by some of these rankings that we're going to get to. By the way, I double-checked and looked at other sites as well. We generally use The Athletic. No place else was any nicer to the Steelers than The Athletic for the most part. Gentlemen, are you ready for this week's power rankings?
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1: You gotta do we want to start your engines? We want a drum roll. What do we need in here? Do we need something here?
2: Justin, I think something needs to be added.
0: Yeah. You know, I think a drum roll is appropriate. Justin, I think we should have like a drum roll.
1: Hey, Justin,
0: because the trumpet's already used.
25: Yes, Justin, I'll figure something out. I'll get in the lab here.
1: See if you can find engines? Summertime. See if you can find Summertime by Fresh Prince, the very beginning of it.
25: I'm with you. I like
1: actually, that's drums, please. It's not drums. Drum roll. That's drums, him sampling. That's please. Him sampling an old Kool and the Gang when Kool and the Gang used to be a jazz outfit before they even had any singers.
25: Oh,
1: yeah. Summertime. Anyway,
25: you guys jump into it. I'll figure it out.
1: Okay, thank you,
2: Rob. Rob, you need to be on SiriusXM on the music channel. You need to be on something because your wealth of knowledge is impeccable.
1: Well, you know what? It unfortunately ends in about 1990. I hate to admit that I can't name a single Britney Spears song, not one. Not Britney Spears. Who's the big star that's married to Travis Kelce?
0: Oh, you mean Taylor Swift?
1: Oh, Taylor Swift. Yeah.
2: Yeah.
1: I watched a documentary on her too. I'll watch any music documentary, anything. I don't care whether I like the music, know the music, don't know the music. I love the show. There's a show called Daisy Jones and the Six, which is fictionalized, you know, basically a loosely based on Fleetwood Mac. Great show if you're looking for a 6-part miniseries. I love music, but Taylor Swift. She seems very talented. Obviously, she just got my struggling.
0: I just
1: gave her a little boost there in the locker room. She'll probably post that on social media now. You know, give her career a little boost. Okay, enough. Number one. You got anything for us, Justin?
0: Still working on it.
1: Willie was buying you time there. All right.
25: I know he was.
1: Number one. No surprise, San Francisco 49ers. Number two, no surprise, Kansas City Chiefs. Number three, no surprise, Buffalo Bills. Right? No surprises there, guys?
0: No surprises at all.
1: Okay.
2: No.
1: By the way, be on the outlook for your most overrated team and your most underrated team. Okay?
0: That's okay.
1: We got it. We have promised that I got to make sure I fulfill the promise. It has to become rote for me. Okay, number four. Not rote, but, you know, anyway. Four, Minnesota Vikings at 5-0.
2: Yeah, I mean, their defense continues to excel, and Brian Flores is putting on a masterclass on. It doesn't matter who the guy is. It just matters about the efficiency and production, and they're playing it at a high level. So credit to the Vikings, man. And Kyler Murray's starting to heat up a little bit, too.
1: Yeah, and here are the teams they've beaten. The Packers, the Bears, the Buccaneers, the Dolphins, the Saints. Okay, you know, maybe somebody wants them to have beaten the Bills or the 49ers, but guess what? They haven't played them. So they've beaten everybody on their schedule. They're 5-0. They just beat the Saints 23-13. Okay, so now number five, Jacksonville Jaguars. That was a team that I think all of us thought was maybe a little bit, you know, could be higher. They moved from 6-5. I have no problem with that. They beat the Eagles 19-17. I mean, dramatic win, obviously. But I think the Jaguars are for real. Anybody have any disagreement with that?
0: No. I think the Jaguars have done it. They've done what they needed to do, and especially that Eagles game. Seemingly lost and still come back and win.
1: Yep.
0: You can't fight that.
1: Plus, they results get to chill in results. London for a week while Houston comes over and visits them. Huge, massive game for Houston if they have any hope at all left. Six, Seattle at 3-2. You know, they lost to the 49ers 32-29. I guess I don't have any real problem with it. They moved from 3 down to 6 with that loss. Huge. Oh, man. They're playing the Broncos on Thursday night. That's got to be the game of the week as of right now. Of course, I'll pick seven other games of the week. But do you have any problem with Seattle being number six?
0: First of many?
1: Yeah, that's right. First of many. No problem with Seattle being six, guys?
2: No, it's fair.
1: Okay. They're, by the way, they are the first 3-2 team. I believe there are 9 3-2 teams. If you can trust, not my counting skills because I counted, but my memory skills because I didn't write it down. But I think there's 9 3-2 teams. Seattle is the highest ranked. They're the defending champions. Okay, fine, no problem. Number seven, the 4-1 Baltimore Ravens.
2: Mm.
1: You know, there just aren't a lot of other. Are they the final 4-1 team? They are the final 4-1 team. I guess you have to have them there, right? You have to.
0: Yeah.
1: Because they're 4-1.
0: Yeah, they're 4-1. I mean, you gotta pay credence, right? The record's the record, and we just talked about it with Minnesota, right? If
2: exactly
0: you who you're supposed to beat on the schedule, I mean, it's going to be there.
1: They are at the Browns on Sunday. Okay, now we start to run into a bunch of 3-2 teams. The New England Patriots. Willie, I'm going to say this is a little too rich for your blood. You haven't been that high in the Patriots, have you?
2: No, I haven't. But Drake May is starting to heat up, and they're finding their ability to run the ball up front. They're still dealing with some injuries, nevertheless. Defensively, they're coming around, so I can understand why they've been gotten a boost. And this was a Raider team that I thought was going to come in and spoil their plans, but it didn't happen. The Patriots showed up in a major way, and really kind of put the boots to the Raiders last Sunday. So I can understand why people are high in them. But Drake May is starting to kind of erase some of those woes. And I think it started from the Bills game prior to this one against the Raiders, where I think in the second half he started to get his starting to get some wind back in his sails. And I think it pretty much carried over into the game against the Raiders. So I can understand why the rankings are a little bullish on the Patriots.
1: Yeah, and, you know, their wins are quality wins, right? I mean, they've beaten the Steelers, they've beaten the Bills, and they've beaten the Raiders. So, you know, they've had a really rough early season schedule. So, I mean, I understand where you're coming from, Willie. Like, you know, I don't know if I'm completely sold on the Patriots, especially if Drake May doesn't progress. You know, a lot of that offense seems to me is built around Drake May and his abilities. And if he can't, you know, if he's going to struggle, that's going to be an issue. But he has been better. So he's 8. And the Denver Broncos are 9, also 3-2. They've beaten the Jaguars, the Rams, the Chargers. Did I mention on Thursday night that they are taking on the Seahawks, hosting the Seahawks? Early candidate for game of the week. Did I mention that yet?
0: I think you've mentioned that, Rob. I think we've all heard that.
1: Okay. Let us still get
0: like
1: to...
0: Is it like two teams, one game? Does that count as a double pick?
1: It's a double
0: pick. All right.
1: Because not only are the Seahawks visiting the Broncos, but the Broncos are also hosting the Seahawks. So, drum roll, please, as we get to a very dramatic pick here.
0: Oh, he got it.
1: The Alabama Crimson Tide at number 10. Actually, they did take a tumble. The Rams tumbled from 5 to 10. You know, their wins are over the Giants and the Eagles. I know they've had a tough schedule, but they have not measured up. And I have I've made my position clear on this just from a fan standpoint. Enough's enough for me. I'm not, you know. I will say this. I enjoy watching them play. They are a really good team. They are the number 10 team, Willie Colon, with a 2-3 record.
2: Yeah, it was interesting. I thought they might be a little lower. And I think some of their woes are happening. Well, I feel most of their woes are happening defensively because, you know, Chris Schuler continues to play zone. And there's a lot of trust in that defensive line to be impactful. And they were able to do it against the Eagles. But against the Bills, man, they got the ball shoved down their throat. And, you know, there was a lot of I thought Chris Schuler, defensive coordinator, was going to mix it up, play a lot more man. And, you know, considering that, you know, I thought the edge as far as receivers was on the Rams side. But it seemed like the Bills receivers really had their way with the DBs of the Rams. And so it was interesting because I don't know, man. I thought this Rams defense was going to be a lot better Monday night against the Bills. I thought they were going to be up for the fight. Aaron Donald, I know, had one sack. But overall, collectively, that front seven got beat up by the Bills. And so I think that the Rams have a bigger issue defensively. They got to figure out what can they do well. And sure, they had two big turnovers that really put them in position to win a game by their middle linebacker, Nate Landman. But with all that said, it's a four-quarter game. And then, if you turn on that tape, the Bills just had their way with them up and down. So I can understand why they ranked where they're ranked, but I thought it would be a little lower than what was, you know, where they're currently at.
1: So I'm going to look at them and play the schedule game here, Max. And because when I look at them at 2-3, right, and I see they got the Cardinals coming up at home. Well, I got that 3-3. They're at the Raiders, much improved, but I could see that being 4-3. The Chargers are a mess. Now you're 5-3. Yeah. You win at the Commanders. You win at the Cardinals. Now you're 7-3. Going into a game. What is that? What is Netflix? Thursday night game against the Packers. Yeah. Then they have the Packers, the Chiefs, and the 49ers, and then the Cowboys, and then they're at the Seahawks. So they're really interesting because you could see them at 7-3. You'd be like, okay, the Rams are back. They stubbed their toe in there somewhere, Max. With that, they got a bit of a gauntlet coming up later in the season. You know, they had a gauntlet at the beginning. They got a gauntlet coming up at the end. This could be a very, very interesting season for the Rams. I'm not saying they're not worthy of this power ranking. I still think they're a terrific team. You know, a little bit of a tongue-in-cheek comparing them to Alabama. Because of their ranking, but still, it's going to be they're one stub toe away from being like, what do we got here? You know what I mean? Over the next 5 or 6 weeks.
0: Yeah, they're one stub toe away from being like, okay, this is a fire sale now.
1: Yeah,
0: it's like we got to recoup all this earmarked money that we allocated. And do we have a time frame for when Myles Garrett is coming back?
1: I don't know.
2: No, I haven't heard anything.
0: Yeah.
1: I'm going to get that information for you, Max.
0: I appreciate that. But that's the thing, right? I mean, you everything was hinged on this Myles Garrett trade, and then you pulled Aaron Donald out of retirement, and now we have assembled the Monstars, like Space Jam. And the Monstars apparently, you know, was only good in the 90s because right now they are not looking like that team. And And like you said, you see the star power, you see the names associated with it, and all of a sudden, this is supposed to be this vicious squad. And this vicious squad is below 500 right now. And like you said, if they play down to their competition, if they don't, you know, play up to the expectations. Listen, Matt Stafford, Puka Nacua, Kyren Williams and them, they're doing their job, right? You know, they're putting points on the board. The defense isn't stopping enough. You know, the object of a defense, right, is to ensure that that the team you're playing against scores 1 point less than what your offense can produce. That's what defenders normally go by, and they have not been able to do that part. And like you said, you know, you don't know what you're going to see, you know, in these teams, the teams that you think are seemingly victories. I mean, the Chargers have to eventually win a game, right? You know what I'm saying? Like, they have to eventually put it together. Eventually. And the Dolphins eventually have to put it together. They're not going to go 0-16 or 0-17. So you just hope it's not the week that you're playing them. So if you're the Rams, you hope that you're not the one that's up on the chopping block, like we thought with the Thursday night game with Tampa Bay and Dallas. We thought that was, oh, for sure, that's going to be a Dallas victory. Tampa Bay now has a victory under their belt, right? So these are the things that happen. That's what makes league so good, is that from week to week, you never know what's going to happen on any given Sunday. And these are professionals, too. They're going to step up and play up to their capabilities, and guys get healthier. That also determines how this team is looking, how they looked at the beginning. It's not going to be how they look in November, December. So, you know, yeah, they're on notice. And to be a 2-3 team that's still in the top 10? Come on now.
1: Because I know Max loves soup so much, when you said vicious squad, it sounded like vichy soir. But the vicious squad will be in the vichy soir if they don't win some games. They'll be in the soup if they don't win some games. I swear, listen, I thought you said vichy soir, Max.
0: Listen, you are getting very close. You can't wait for Paris, I can tell.
1: Myles Garrett is maybe like around week 8 seems to be the sort of general sense. They haven't put him on the 21-day return yet, so he won't play this week. Stick around. We are still nowhere near Steelers land on the rankings, as you might surmise. We'll get to that.
0: Even though we have a better record than the Alabama Rams.
1: Right. When we continue here in the locker room on the Steelers Audio Network.
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5: Jammed up on 79 northbound from Warrendale Bane Road to Cranberry. A crash has the left 2 lanes blocked, just the right lanes getting by. That's about a 10-minute delay. A bit heavy on the Parkway West inbound 79 to Roslyn Farms. A crash there off to the shoulder. Brendan Joseph, Total Traffic.
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1: You know, one of the wonderful things about hanging out with offensive linemen is, first of all, they're offensive linemen, right? My roommate in college was a guard on the offensive line, Dave Schiff. Still a very good friend of mine. I like hanging out with offensive linemen. I get to hang out with two of them all the time, which is really kind of fun.
2: Yeah.
1: And during the commercial break, we were looking at that sack. And, we, you know, it's funny. I went back and I was trying to just watch this morning. And we'll get back to the power rankings in the morning. In a minute, I was trying to just get back to. We'll get back to the rankings, but so I was watching the offensive linemen. Basically, that's what I was watching, and a lot of watching Max Ahanachor, and they had it. And we're talking about twists and stunts, right? Because twists and stunts and overloads and other thing were causing confusion. A lot of the sacks that were given up by the Steelers, I'm going to say a lot. I don't know the exact percentage, were less physical errors. To me, Max, then all of a sudden two guys are blocking one guy and one guy's running free. Well, that can't possibly be what's supposed to happen. There was a play in which they ran a twist on Max Ahanachor, and the guy who was inside of him, so Max has got somebody lined up on his outside shoulder, right? So you're thinking about that. That's going to be the pass rush guy. The inside guy actually drove into Max like he was a blocking sled. He hit him in the hip with his shoulder. He made no effort to try to beat the block. All he was trying to do was get Max out of there and hope that the inside guy would loop past him and be able to get to the quarterback, which was unsuccessful. Hoffman picked him up. And I don't remember if it was a rushed throw. I don't remember the – but I remember that wasn't a sack, right? So, you know, for everybody to stand there and say, well, we know what happened, and this guy gave up the sack, and that guy gave up the sack, it's hard to do, man. It's hard to do unless you know what's going on. And most people, frankly, because I texted you guys both this morning and asked you a question about this, you don't know what's going on, even if you think you know what's going on.
2: Yeah. And I think, and that's the beauty of watching film and video. And Willie can attest to this, right? This is why we watch film. We watch film to understand what are tendencies, to figure out, hey, anticipate when a twist is going to come, right? There's the ET, T-E, nut, ton. There's all these different ones. There's slappy dog. Like, there's all kinds of different ways of getting to the twist game. And once again, the Browns put it on tape, so guess what the Colts are going to do? They're going to go copycat everything that the Browns did, and they're going to try and make it difficult for them. And this is what I talked about with, you know, having your own calls in your offensive line. It doesn't have to be anything fancy, but something that lets you know, hey guys, you know, we need to back off the ball. Now, I showed it to you, Rob, and Willie, what it was, 4-2 open, right? Double mug. So the Mike Zimmer blitz, right? Both your backers are up. Pre-snap, the backer on Zach's left shoulder moved over to the right, and Jalen Warren's to the left. So that was Jalen's guy. Zach points the right linebacker in the A-gap as the mic point. So that's where he's going. He's going to that direction. What happens is that linebacker picks Hoffman, Buckner wraps underneath, right? You know, just a little inside twist. The problem was Zach turned his shoulders to attack the linebacker that's picking Brock, and Buckner comes around his shoulder, and he doesn't get to him in time. That's
1: lone
2: what led to the sack.
1: Game. Yeah, it was your
2: the lone sack of the game. That was one where Brock probably should have gotten off the ball as well. Zach should also set back off the ball. Because when you have that guy mugged in the A-gap and he has all that pressure on his front foot, you know he's coming. Because the other double mug guy has already backed off the ball into coverage, right? He's picking off into a zone. That's one where they both should set off. And we talked about this. Our call back in the day was sugar. And if we said sugar, that means everybody take two vertical sets. Let them figure it out and stay square, because twist is coming. Something is going to impact us, and they're not going to straight rush in those situations. And that was a classic example where if they had worked together more and they talked about this and seen this before, they would have known, hey, we need to get off of this, or Brock should have put his left hand up as a border wall to help Zach, and he also kept himself square while looking at DeForest Buckner, and then it would have been an easier pass off for both of them. Zach could have snapped and then got back square to pick up 9-9 as he was looping around.
1: So the point is that Hoffman, people on social media were criticizing Hoffman for allowing the sack on Buckner, and I don't think it was that easy. Not even sure.
2: No.
1: I don't know. Again, I don't know whether it's definitively Zach Frazier's responsibility to be square up there, what the call. I don't know. I just know that to blame that on Brock Hoffman, I think, seemed a little tough.
2: Yeah, because Brock technically was already had Zach's guy, even though he was colliding with him, and that's a pass off. So that's, you could split it between Brock and Zach equally, however you want to say it, but it is not Hoffman's fault. Hoffman obviously does not want to get picked and wants to be able to snap Zach sooner, but Zach at the center position should also know, if my guy's going right, somebody's going to replace, right? Two guys aren't going through the same gap. So if my guy's going across face into the A or B gap, somebody's going to replace into that A, that to that opposite A gap. So you have to stay square in those situations.
1: You know, I think there are probably sources on the internet that are really good at this kind of stuff, but it's just a, you know, and again, I'm sorry to have referenced this twice, but just even playing little itty bitty Division III ball 40 years ago, not quite that much, close though, reminded me that I learned that I didn't know as much as I thought about football when I sat in meeting rooms. And so, like, for example, Dalen Everett, Willie in the Cleveland game, gets beat up the left sideline by Denzel Boston. Everyone's like, oh, man, you know, he got beat by Denzel Boston. That's a loss for Dalen Everett. Well, then we didn't see Rayshon Jenkins the rest of the game. What does that mean?
3: Right.
1: It was cover two, and he needed to be over the top, right? He needed to be over there.
3: Yeah.
1: And you don't know that if you're a fan sitting at home. You don't know the call. It's why when guys are looking around on the field with their hands up in the air, well, I thought it was supposed to be cover three. I thought it was supposed to be cover two. No, it was supposed to be man. I don't know what it is. You know, so I just – the only thing I'm saying is that we should all be a little cautious with our second guessing of the players, because we don't know what they were supposed to do necessarily.
3: Yeah, and you also don't know what was communicated, right?
1: Right.
3: Sometimes a guy can be out of position solely because of what he heard from his guy say, right? And sometimes, you know, the league right now, and Max alluded to it, is a copycat league. And the purpose of motions is to change leverage and figure out if a defense is playing zone or man. And,
1: right.
3: And you do these motions to get these last-minute communications. And you see time after time the tempo of the offense kind of speed up to kind of disturb the defense between the motions and the tempo of the game. So there's always more than one reason why a guy blows the coverage or whatever. Sure, a guy could be a lot more detailed, or, you know, MEs always cost a defense a big player or a touchdown, but there's so much that goes into a blown coverage or a missed tackle or a blocking assignment. There's a lot that happens. So I like I say everything. When you hear coaches say, you know what, I can't evaluate it, I have to look at the tape, they really mean that. You know,
1: yep,
3: sometimes
1: right.
3: The emotional reaction, it's easy to say, you know, watch a guy blow a coverage and be like, oh man, this guy just wasn't on his P's and Q's or whatever. There's three or four things that led up to that one guy to blow that one coverage, right? It's never just that one guy's fault. In Valley, he may be the poster boy of that one situation. But there's a lot that adds to it. So I try to kind of step back from being emotional about it. And then sometimes a guy just gets you. You know, just
1: that's right.
3: The league. So
2: they get paid too, right?
1: And by the way, right. Just one more before we go to break. I remember watching film with Tunch Ilkin when he came in. He would come in, and I would sit with him every Monday, and he would break down the tape, and I always sat down next to him, and I loved doing it. But, you know, he was talking about how a lot of quarterbacks, veteran quarterbacks, will let – the play clock get down to the very end. And, you know, fans are hollering and, oh, it's all the timing looks off. Well, they're looking for the guy who's going to give him the tell, because they're showing cover two. When the ball snap, they're going to move into cover three. And if it's cover two, you know, the X is open. And if it's cover three, the Y receiver is open. So that's the information they're trying to figure out as they wait. And there's always Tunch is like, there's always one guy who will get antsy. Maybe he's slow. Maybe he's worried. Maybe he's a rookie. Maybe he wants to get back and make sure he doesn't blow his assignment. Somebody's going to tip it off for you. So there's so much more going on out there than people realize. Oh, they need to get that play called, but why did they take that delay of game? Why he got burned in this coverage? There's more to it. Frequently. Sometimes there isn't, but usually there is. All right, that's it. Yeah. We got to get back to the power rankings. We're going to take a break. When we return, inside the locker room here on the Steelers Audio Network.
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4: Jammed up on 79 northbound from Warrendale Bain Road to Cramp.
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0: Moving down the football highway as we prepare for a match down south in the Bay of Tampa, Tampa Bay, or as I know it, it is I-4 West. As I'm from Orlando, you just take I-4 West and you bump your head right into Tampa. So that was one Orlando. So it goes I-4 goes horizontal across the state, Daytona Beach, all the way to Tampa, right there, I-4, right there, east.
1: How far
0: west.
1: Is it from Tampa to Orlando? Hour and a half?
0: About 2 hours.
1: 2 hours?
0: Yeah, almost 2 hours, yeah. Go through Haines City, go through Lakeland, a.k.a. Marquise Pouncey and Mike Pouncey Country, Dreadnought Country as we know it because that's the Lakeland High School mascot. And then, boom, you hit Tampa Bay, and then, of course, you got, like, Sarasota and all those, St. Petersburg, yeah. All that up and down the coast. But
1: do you have a football game? Do you have a college game on Saturday?
0: No, because I have the illustrious, Steelers beach party.
1: Oh, that's
0: thing.
1: Right. Yeah, that's right.
0: Yeah.
1: All right.
0: Yeah, exactly. Yeah, the commercial. So, yeah, me and Willie Parker will be there Saturday. Don't ask me where exactly it is. It's at a resort on the beach. That's
1: nice. Well, that's a pretty good way to go. Okay, so recapping our power rankings, which you look at on Wednesdays, with a little bit of a digression on who should have blocked two on that sack, that the lone sack the Steelers gave up. Okay, San Francisco 49ers 1, Chiefs 2, Bills 3, Vikings 4, the Jaguars 5, Seattle Seahawks 6, the Ravens 7, the Patriots 8, the Broncos 9, the Crimson Tide 10. Chicago Bears at 11. Detroit Lions
0: they got mollywhopped by Green Bay.
1: Cincinnati Bengals at 13. 3-3-2 teams. Bears, Lions, Bengals.
0: Bears need to be at the bottom of that list. They got destroyed by Green Bay.
2: Yeah, they got picked apart. That was embarrassing.
0: Yeah.
1: So I agree with you. I will say this, as a person who was, as I've said many times in this air, thought the Bears might be a regression candidate team. You know, you can only hang on there so long without your quarterback. And Caleb Williams is coming back soon. But, yeah, that's okay. So they're 11. Lions are 12. I think the Lions were my overrated team last week. Yeah. They got beat by the they beat the Cardinals 45-21. They got a bye coming up. Their wins are over the Saints, Jets, and Cardinals. I'm calling the Missouri card on the Lions. You got to show me. 13, the Bengals. I don't have any real problem with that. Again, you know, this is based on what people think.
0: Who have they lost to again?
1: I know. I know. The Bengals. Well, I know. Especially when the discrepancy is factored in. That's what gets me. We'll get to the discrepancy. We're nearing the discrepancy. Their wins are over the Buccaneers. Okay, Steelers are going to play them this week, so we'll find out. The Texans, who are mysterious.
0: Just got their first win against the winless Titans.
1: Yep. And the Dolphins.
0: Yeah.
1: But you know what? This is a matter of
0: Dolphins still
1: perception.
0: Searching for a win.
1: So this is like college football, Willie. Right? They were ranked already. You know? Since they were ranked, like they should not do power rankings till like 4 or 5 weeks in. Since they were ranked, they can't fall down that. Yeah. You know what I mean? It's like, you started out, this is the Alabama thing. Well, you started out number one, then you lost and you're number four, then you lost again, you're number eight. He lost again to your number 11. Well, if you started out 1-3, you wouldn't be ranked, right?
2: Correct.
0: Yeah.
2: Correct.
0: Exactly.
1: They're 13. 14, another 3-2 team, the Green Bay Packers. Remind me, Justin Miller, was that my upset team of the week? Remind me. Did I pick them for the upset?
0: Oh, that's right.
1: No, that's right. Justin talked me out of it. I forgot. Yeah. That's right. Justin talked me out of that.
3: I had to remind myself 14. That I talked you out of it.
1: Uh-huh. They're number 14.
0: Even though there was like five other choices that he did not talk you out of, you're going on the one that he talked you out of the five choices. Okay.
1: I got to tell you this. Like, for a couple
0: don't
1: of years.
0: Don't mess with my man Jay like that.
1: For a couple years, my mother would call me on, like, a Saturday, and I wouldn't pick up the phone. Because here's what was going on. She got into one of these pools, right, where you pick the teams. So one year she actually won the pool. But I will tell you this. In week 17, she was still asking me, now, what does this mean when somebody is plus 4.5 or minus 3? And she won the league. I'm not exaggerating. She won the league. But if she calls you for 3 picks on Saturday, right, and you get 2 of them right, you get the call back on Monday morning, and you know what you get? I knew I should have gone with the Packers. My gut told me to go with the Packers. What about the 2 I got right, Mom? Never remembers that. Never, yeah, right? You know what I'm saying? Nobody ever remembers that stuff. Except me, Justin. I'm going to remember that Green Bay Packers thing all season long. Okay. Green Bay's 14.
0: So Carolina you knew how is that 50. Felt with your mom, and you still are exacting your mom's vengeance. Okay, got it. Go ahead. 14.
1: Okay. 15 is Carolina at 2-2.
0: What?
1: I'm right there. There's my overrated team right there.
0: Oh, God. Yeah.
2: You don't like the Packers?
0: I'm right there with.
1: At 15?
2: Yeah.
1: No, I don't.
0: No.
1: I don't.
0: I don't mind them being right after us, but I can't go before us. I can't.
1: I think I would have them behind the next five.
0: The Lions should have been out of it. The Bears should have been out of it. Who did we just say? Green Bay? Like all those teams that we've listed in front of us right now. Like, I could see the Panthers being there, but I would need other teams in front of them that are currently being held by teams that should not be up there. But I digress. The Bengals. Anyways, go ahead.
1: Justin Miller, it's time for your Buddy Rich impersonation. Number 16, the Pittsburgh Steelers. By the way, this is far and away. I looked at 3 polls. I'm going to get to the other polls here. Far and away. The highest ranking for the Pittsburgh Steelers. Far and away.
2: Really?
1: Yes, sir. Wow. At number 16.
2: What were the... Well, you said you were going to get to it. So
1: I'll get to it.
2: Jump the gun there.
1: Yeah. I'll get to it. All right, they've beaten the Falcons, the Bengals, the Colts. Let me scroll back up here. The Bengals are 13. Where did we say the Steelers were, Max?
0: 16.
1: Yeah. Let me see again. Who have you beaten? Falcons, Bengals, Colts. Behind the Bengals. Okay.
0: Still behind the Bengals. Yep, exactly.
1: Still behind the Bengals. 17, the Raiders drop from 13 to 17. The Eagles at 18. The Giants at 19. I think I would have Carolina behind all 3 of those teams. That's just me. That's why I got them as overrated. So... any complaints with any of those?
2: No, I'm actually fine. I mean, well, I don't know. This thing drives me crazy because I'm always trying not to get emotional about it. But some of the teams that we just selected that were higher don't belong there, and the teams that are lower, I feel like need a bump. So I'm always caught in the middle.
1: I agree.
0: I would say I would be okay with that order of the last 4 that you read, if. You took the Lions and put them behind them. You could probably slot the Bengals probably maybe in front of the Giants. And Chicago should definitely be back there. You don't currently have your quarterback. You can't go off of when he comes back, right? Like, he's not there. You got an embarrassing loss. Boom. I don't know how you're in the top 20. As bad as you got beat by a Green Bay team. Where's Green Bay ranked?
1: They are scrolling back up again. This is the problem with doing it on my phone. I must have passed them. Hang on a second. Let me go back again. Green Bay Packers are 14.
0: Yeah. And where were the Bears ranked?
1: The Bears are ranked 11.
0: Yeah. That problem right there. And that's actually 14 based after they beat them. So if we had to go back to last week's poll, I want to say that the Packers were even worse and the Bears were even higher. So Yeah, this is a post result that is 11-14, but yet the Packers beat them and they're three spaces behind them. So, anywho, that's the frustrating part about looking at these power rankings, because you're still basing it on potential.
1: Yes, that's right.
0: The Alabama Rams, aka the Los Angeles Crimson Tide, still get ranked up there because they're assuming that Myles Garrett is going to be back and he still gets a residual vote.
1: Yep.
0: Of confidence, but you're a 2-3 team. They're below 500, and where are they ranked, Rob? At number 10 as a below 500 team. The only below 500 team in the top, what? Top 19?
1: I think you have to get to the Eagles at 2-3 at number 18.
0: Okay, 18. Out of 18, they land that high. Okay,
1: so I'm going straight up spoil the rank. By the way, the Cowboys at 20. The Texans at 21, and the Jets at 22. The Browns at 23, at 3-2. Falcons at 24. There's the Colts are 25. They dropped six spots after losing to the Steelers, which tells you what people think about the Steelers. You know, you lost to the Steelers. Oh my goodness! And by the way, the 16th ranked, the Steelers moved from 20 to 16. Now, let me jump to two other power rankings for you. Okay. ESPN has the Steelers ranked 20th. 20th!
2: Disrespectful. 20th.
0: Yeah, that's disrespectful. I think
2: they started us off kind of in the barrel anyway.
1: Yeah. Yep. Yeah.
2: So I'm not surprised they kind of put us down there. They haven't been we haven't been fans of what the Steelers are capable of or what they've been able to do thus far. So I'm not surprised they kind of put us down there. It's all right. Extra motivation.
1: I'm astonished. And so I didn't look at the NFL rankings, NFL.com rankings last week. NFL.com had the Steelers last week. 2-2 Steelers. They had them ranked 25th. 25th in the NFL. After this week, they have them ranked at 22nd.

0: 3-1-1 Giants. They have them ahead of the 3-2 Raiders. They have them ahead of the 3-2 Browns. Just again, so everybody knows where how the Steelers are perceived around the NFL. Stick around. Jim Wexel is going to be joining us next as we dive back into the Steelers specific when we continue in the locker room here on the Steelers Audio Network.
1: A 15-minute jam on 79 northbound from Wexford up to Cranberry. That because of a crash left two lanes are blocked. Parkway east inbound pretty heavy. Second Avenue.
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0: 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That's why I'm bringing you Unpaused. 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
4: Uh-oh, guess what day it is? Guess what day it is? Huh? Anybody? Julie. Hey, guess what day it is? Oh, come on, I know you can hear me. Mike. What day is it, Mike? Leslie, guess what today is?
5: It's hump day.
4: Woo-hoo!
6: Oh, it is Mike the Camel invoking friends of our good buddy, memories of our good buddy, Craig Wolfley. But you know what day it is, Max Starks. You know the introduction that needs to be made for our man.
7: It is Wex Wednesday, and that is, of course, when our good friend Jim Wexel, Steel City Insider, editor-in-chief, also famed author of the Three River Country, and I'm staring at three different Jim Wexel books on my bookshelf right now. And, of course, the most recent, If These Walls Could Talk, of course, we know this is a Craig Wolfley story. We know the self-aforementioned Palamalu biography, of course, On the Clock, and numerous other tales of Steeler lore as so expertly penned by the one, the only, Jim Wexel. How are we doing today, Jim?
8: Really good, really good. Max, you got to get the Steelers historical timeline, the coffee table book with pictures. I'm not sure if your picture's in it, but you are mentioned. You're a Super Bowl tackle. Yeah.
7: Yeah, yeah. I need that. That's one that's missing from the collection. I got to order that one. So I'm one shy on my Wex collection.
8: Well, you used to see that book behind Cam Hayward when he did his podcast. It was on his shelf, and so ever since I noted that on Twitter, he has taken it down. But
6: oh no,
7: Lord! Oh,
6: so said, Wex,
7: no, I guess no free meals. From. Yeah, Wex, no free meals.
6: we were going over the power rankings as we do every week, not only to look at the Steelers but look at the rest of the league and kind of our perceptions of what's going on around the rest of the NFL. Steelers ranked 16th by The Athletic, 20th by ESPN, 22nd by NFL.com, which had them ranked 25th before this win over the Colts. I know there's still a lot to prove and a lot of games to play, but it's baffled me over the last several years that the perception of the Steelers has constantly been less than what they've been able to achieve on the field. Does this narrative of this team being ranked that low, or maybe you think they're proper rankings? What do you think of rankings like that when you see them?
8: Well, I'll tell you what, Rob, with the explosion on Twitter of anonymous hate, I pretty much don't listen to narratives anymore. I'm really looking at this team. I mean, I feel like a coach, you know, when they said we don't care so much about what the other teams are doing, you got to worry about what we're doing. I always like that, and you do have to look around when you have a matchup coming up. But the one narrative that I thought might have been debunked last week is that this is an old team in need of a teardown, a complete teardown.
6: Yes.
8: While they've been building both lines, foundationally, yes. That's where they're starting. And yes, they missed some playmakers, But then they got a second rounder, Jeremy Bernard, who's now going to play a key role. So even the playmakers have to start coming on. But the lines. Now, I think against the Bengals, we saw how Ihonatour and Hoffman fit right in. And I really like Dunker, so he's behind that in the developmental thing regarding the right guard position. And maybe Hoffman holds him off, whatever. But I was pretty confident then that the offensive line was done. Last week, I thought the defensive line really, really stood out without Derek Harmon. And down in Golden Goal, they were without Cam. So these young guys, Black and Benton, we know about. But Black finally was started at nose tackle, pushed Benton totally over to a more comfortable position, I believe, for him. A better position for him. And Rubio stepped in. Did a great job, and Sebastian Joseph Day. Those were the goal line. Those were the goal to go guys. The Colts had 10 goal to go plays and gained 1 yard. You know, there were 4 incompletions, and Taylor took a 2 yard loss. And, but man, they did score 1 touchdown. That was a 4th and 1. It was a misdirection handoff to the tight end playing fullback. So, bit of trickery was needed. And he barely got in. So,
6: and by the way, Jim, old school football, like where you weren't allowed to push the guy. I don't think Warren scores there. I think that's a goal line stand. I don't think he got in until the second surge.
8: That's a great point. But even in today's game, those guys, without Cam, without Harmon, really play. I mean, look at the rushing stats. Look at Jonathan Taylor's total. All of that really made me feel good about the foundational part on the other side of the ball. So now both lines, I think, have been built. I'm not saying they won't draft anymore, but I can really focus on the playmakers on both sides of the ball. And I just don't think it's an old team in need of a teardown. I know Rodgers is the face of the team, and TJ and Cam. Everybody thinks, well, because they're old, the team's old. But they're proving that's not the case. And I'm really excited about both lines now.
6: Couldn't agree with you more. Yeah. I couldn't agree with you more.
7: And I think you're right, Jim, that, you know, a lot of people kind of look at it and, you know, like you said, you make these face assumptions. And I think, you know, as we look at these kind of power rankings, they don't look at actually what the team's been doing. I mean, you know, they've been putting up 24 points or better the last 3 games. And where was that departure? You know, what we were arguing about that for, what, 5 years, Jim? On these airwaves about how they can't score. And then we get a team that does score, and then all of a sudden, no, it's still not good enough yet. You know, Jaylen Warren, of course, recently awarded the Offensive Player of the Week. You just talk about just, you know, where we're at with him, and are we really ready to say he is – the lead back for this team. He is a number one back in this league, or if people still have questions about what Jaylen Warren can or can't do, because he did it. He literally did it like a delivery man. He did it on the ground, and he also did it in the air. He just can't do C because we don't play on water. We play near water, but not on it.
8: You know, Jaylen, when he first came here, he signed out of Oklahoma State, and he'd only been there a year. And I looked up before I talked to him in the spring or summer when he signed as an undrafted guy. There was some buzz about this guy from Oklahoma State. Looked pretty good in the Big 12. And so I did some research. He had 3,000 yards rushing in his senior year of high school. And I asked him, why didn't that get you a scholarship? And he said, all 5 of my linemen got major college scholarships, and everybody thought it was them and not the little guy in the backfield. And so he finally goes to junior college, and then he goes to Utah State, and then he goes to Oklahoma State, and then he's undrafted. So he's really used to not having anybody believe in him for the most part. And then he was stuck behind Najee, even though he would show this explosion every now and then. I remember, you look back, he has long runs, really long runs, leading up to this. Anyway, I asked him, I said, you went to high school in Utah, but you were born in Clinton, North Carolina. I said, there's a there's a famous running back from this organization. He goes, yeah, Willie's my cousin. Willie Parker's his cousin. And then when Jalen made the team, I walked over to his locker, his new locker with his nameplate, and I said, you know, this was Willie's locker. Did you know that? He goes, no. I go, did any – Rogers, Fry Vogel, the equipment manager, was gone. So nobody knew that that was Willie's locker. And then a couple of years later, last year when Jalen got his contract extension, I said, you're the first running back here to get a second contract since guess who? He goes, Willie? I mean, it's just following in order with this guy. And so when McCarthy the other day almost said, he said it in other words, but he almost said, we're going to run him till the wheels come off. I remember Tomlin saying that in 2007, and the wheels did come off for Willie Parker. So that's where I hesitate with Jalen. I know it's a long story, but this is where the comparison I hope would end, because as much as I want to see him get the ball, at least he's now lead dog, and everybody knows it. But he's still going to need that rest. Don't run him till the wheels come off in week five. Stick with your hot guy, but get Rico in there when you can, and try to give him some rest so he's strong. Jalen is strong down the stretch where his cousin wasn't.
9: Wow, I didn't know that. That's fascinating.
6: Great stuff.
9: Yeah, that's good. Great job, Jim. Can you talk about the production of our tight ends this past Sunday? And should the Steelers now focus on leaning more into the heavier personnel since that was so productive against the Colts?
8: That's a great point, especially for the game coming up. Now, Tampa, really rugged. They got Vita Vea in the middle. They won their first game 10 days ago. They saved their season. Now they're coming home. This rookie quarterback's not playing that bad. They had like 260 rushing yards. This is going to be a problem. This is going to be a tougher game than people think. 10 days rest. Steelers coming off a win. Probably feeling a little fat about themselves. But can they run on Tampa Bay? And should they use 12 personnel, two tight ends? And Tampa Bay, one of their weaknesses is covering tight ends. So that could be the matchup for the Steelers. You know, concentrate on a lot of 12. You have a lot of receivers injured right now, a couple of receivers, even though I want to see more Jeremy for sure. But they got, three wide receivers injured. So it would behoove them, I think. I think using two tight ends, a lot of 12 personnel. I liked what Freiermuth was saying. He said, you know, while Washington came here as a blocker and he's learning how to be a receiver, I came here as a receiver, and I'm learning how to be a blocker. And he explained that, and you guys know this, is basic football, but there's no key now. When Freiermuth and Washington are in the game, you don't know if they're going to run or pass. Where before, when Washington would come in, it would be a tip that, yeah, they're going to run the ball. So now they have two tight ends that are pretty balanced in their games. Freiermuth's doing a lot better job blocking. And, of course, Darnell's becoming an offensive force. So I agree with you, Willie. I think that's the way to go. I think attack them also through the air with those two tight ends.
6: Yeah, and that is – I'm glad you pointed it out, because that is a weakness of Tampa Bay. And then also when you think about the personnel, Jim, you know, your Brandon Smith right now is your third receiver. He was signed off the practice squad. Probably, barring any other moves, going to go reach into the practice squad for a couple of more guys. So those tight end guys are guys you know are good quality players and have been around. And I'm really glad you hit on this narrative that has kind of driven me crazy. Now, look, I will say this. You know, the narrative that the team is old, because you pointed out, look, Jalen Ramsey, T.J. Watt, Cam Hayward, Aaron Rodgers. They're over 30. I understand that. They're also your best players. So, you know, on the other hand, you do need some of these younger guys to emerge as, like I've said, the only caveat I have with my kind of decrying this notion that the Steelers are getting old is that now the players do have to pan out. They're showing signs of that, but at some point, you know, say at the end of this season or beginning of next season, when PFF or whoever ranks the top 10 offensive lines, Steelers need to be in that or in that conversation. Steelers defensive line needs to be in that or in that conversation. But as we sit here today, Jim, those things, and I just wanted to drive home that point because I thought it was a good one by you, those things seem to be trending in the direction that you want.
8: Well, also, look at those four guys. I don't know as much about Ramsey. You know, he was offended by the insinuation that he mentored Joey into faking a back injury and getting out of here. And he shouted out against that on Twitter. Great. Okay, that was a nice first step for him. But I know the other three, for sure, are mentors to all these young guys. You see Rodgers talking to the, you see Rodgers talking to young cornerbacks, let alone
6: absolutely
8: quarterbacks.
6: Yep.
8: So Rodgers gets this, and he wants to win this in his last year. He's patching this team together. He's talking to kids. He's teaching Aller. He's teaching Howard. And Cam has been doing that on the defensive line for years. And TJ, of course, with Herbig came from his school. You know, talk about a mentorship there. But he's doing the same with Sawyer. And, of course, Alex Highsmith probably doesn't need as much mentoring now. He's doing it. But these guys are more than valuable as old star players. They just so much wisdom. That's how you perpetuate winning. You don't break it down and rebuild. Then you learn how to lose. And then most times you don't come out of that. For years you're down there. So this tear it down idea is really lost on me. I really think they have a good thing going. Omar's doing a better job than he's getting credit for. He's putting together two lines. Jeremy Bernard is now going to be a guy to come on. And even Everett, third-round cornerback, looks like a good player too. So, yeah, you have to be happy. But then again, next week awaits.
6: Right. That's right.
7: Yeah, as I kind of look at, you know, where we're at, a lot of young guys. And, we intimated Everett, we talked about how different guys have kind of filled these roles. As I'm kind of like looking at this, Wex, and I just wanted to kind of know where you were with this, was, you know, was the emphasis of these rookies, and now, you know, you see a guy like Landon Roberts gets re-signed, and knowing that there are some, you know, some discrepancies about what the linebacker role should and shouldn't be. I mean, why didn't they just keep him at the beginning, right? Why didn't they just keep, the guy that we were thinking was going to be the fourth linebacker? Why didn't they just keep a Landon Roberts earlier? I mean, and opted for younger skill guys, where sometimes maybe that tried, trusted, and true old guy was the right choice.
8: Well, I wasn't so sure he was the right choice. I actually had him getting cut, and I'm glad he signed back. But there's guaranteed contracts for the year if you keep a over fourth year. Mm-hmm. So I'm pretty sure that played a big part in it. Also, they don't want to lose Carson Bruner. I really would like to see him play. I think he's a natural born tackler. I know he's not as big. You know, he's about as big as Larry Foote. Was he a tackler? Yes. So I would have liked to have seen him, but I have a feeling that Roberts was brought in for Tampa Bay. I don't know what happens after that, but I mean, Tampa Bay is going to run the ball. They, 267 last week, I believe, against the Cowboys?
7: Yeah.
8: So I like this. Maybe they feel they've given Queen and Wilson more of a chance to be run stuffers, and maybe they're not happy. I'm unsure of the answer there. But there are a lot of injuries, and so they didn't have to lose one of 11 rookies that made this team, this old team, 11 rookies made it. So maybe Roberts was in the way of one or two guys. I'm not sure. But they got him back. You know, Mason McCormick, the first day Roberts came back, Roberts was blowing everything up. And McCormick was hot. McCormick was the guy that started the brawl when Roberts blew up Justin Fields in practice, quarterback running downfield. Roberts hit him, and Mason McCormick came flying and began a whole field brawl. So Mason and Landon go way back. And when Landon came back this week, Mason kept yelling, you know, that's your teammate. What are you doing? You know, he's yelling, yeah, you got fresh legs. We see that. Good for you. You know, I'm like, McCormick, I didn't know you were crazy. As the last few weeks have unraveled, we've seen he is crazy. So yeah. Roberts was getting chewed out by, and almost another brawl almost happened with McCormick. McCormick, he wasn't having it. It didn't seem like he liked him very much. And so he was giving him the fresh legs, saying, you know, this is why you're making all these plays and things like that. So there was another comment that McCormick made that made sense to me. And it was on the field, and maybe that's why Roberts is so fresh and blowing people up. So he got cut and nobody else picked him up. So maybe McCormick was right on. So I'm going to defer to him. I'm going to go in there and talk to him about Vita Vea, see if he's going to use the same techniques he used on Dexter Lawrence.
6: Yeah, another big
8: lifting the femur. Yeah. I don't know what he called it.
7: Yeah, lift the upper leg.
8: Bit of a
6: forklift. Jim, always appreciate the insight, my friend. Thank you so much for being on with
8: guys.
6: Us.
8: Hey, thanks for having me on. Have a good day, boys.
6: It's a hump day headline day with Jim Wexler, our buddy, who joins us to give us his ups. You know, always fun to hear those stories, those things about Willie Parker that I did not know. Very cool.
9: I had no idea about any of that. That's amazing. Cool.
6: Yep, great stuff. Great insight from Jim. Stick around. Much more to get to when we continue here in the locker room on the Steelers Audio Network.
10: 79 northbound, still heavy from Wexford up to Cranberry. A crash there is off to the shoulder. Travel lanes are open. Parkway east inbound, tapping the brakes, Stanwyck Street.
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1: All right, we have had a fun, entertaining show. Kind of went over power rankings, who likes us, who doesn't. Player of the Week honors for Jaylen Warren. We had the great Jim Wexel on for Hump Day Headlines. We've talked everything. This show's just been chock full of everything, Rob. Nuts, vichyssoise, everything. You know, we've kind of gone around the du jour of topics, so I am going to leave this up to you to guide the ship into the final lap here, as only a king can do.
2: Good to be on, Willie. It's good to be on the right side of one of those Max Starks introductions.
3: It's a thing.
2: It is definitely a thing. You know, I do think that, you know, Jim gave us a lot to chew on, but and we're going to get into the matchups. Tomorrow we're going to be joined by Jerry Dulac, who will get us caught up on the latest news. Of course, the team is out practicing now, so any kind of injury updates or whatever we should be able to get, you know, as in the sort of through Wednesday's practice, through today's practice. And Tony Castricone, the play-by-play guy for Tampa Bay, is going to be joining us as well. But, you know, I thought it was an interesting point about a Landon Roberts, Willie, that this could be a sort of specific to this kind of game, a veteran guy that you could call up from the practice squad, you know, hopefully fresh legs, playing a lot of minutes and a lot of snaps to help control the running game. And Bucky Irving, who had a huge game, you would think with a younger quarterback, who, by the way, does a pretty good job running himself, that stopping the run would be good. And, you know, your call for the tight ends, you know, I do a show called The Matchup with Missy Matthews and Matt Williamson on Thursdays, and my key is the tight ends, because Tampa Bay does not do a great job covering tight ends, and we know we've got two good ones, and Robert Tonyan's a pretty good one too, who just hasn't played a lot, as opposed to three guys you're going to be, you know, probably three wide receivers you'd be bringing up off the practice squad to play in this game.
3: Yeah, I think it's a multitude of things. I think one, bringing E-Rob in is beneficial, because I think if there was one aspect of the defense that's kind of underperformed to some degree, has been the linebacker core. And I know there's been speculation with the trade deadline coming close, that we're approaching the trade deadline, so to speak, that there's talks that Patrick Queen may be the guy who may be on deck if there was a move to be made. With all that said, I think E-Rob just brings a level of physicality that's needed this time of year, when you start to have to, when you have to start to form your identity on both sides of the ball. You know, Jim did a great job of talking about the impact that our defensive line had in the game against the Colts. Well, there's going to be another big task at hand, because the Tampa Bay Bucs cannot throw the football, right? They can only run the football, and they run it well, and they play behind their defense that kind of has that bend but don't break style, but they also blitz at a high tune as well. So you're going to need some linebackers who are sure tacklers and physical. And, you know, there's going to be a lot put on that young undrafted free agent. Was Jamel Dean. Was it Jalen Dean? Daniels, excuse me, for Tampa Bay. And, you know, back, they have Tez Johnsons, and they got a Book, and they got a bunch of guys that can are worthy receivers, man. But they don't want that young quarterback throwing the ball more than 20-something times a game. You know, they want to run the ball and be in control the clock and be efficient. So with all that said, man, it's imperative that a linebacker core really show up. And so I think I consider E-Rob more of a reinforcement, and it's necessary. So none of us wanted to see him get cut. I know Jim said he had him getting cut. I did not see him getting cut. I thought he was kind of a sure spot. He had a sure spot. Obviously, that's not the case, but, you know, if he's walking into this field with fresh legs and ready to roll, that's a plus for the Steelers.
2: Max, Landon Roberts, again, he's on the practice squad, so he'd have to be elevated for this game, although there's some room because guys are going to be injured and aren't going to be able to play. your thoughts on Landon Roberts and whether this is – I hadn't thought about it as specific to this game. I thought that was an interesting point by Jim. And also, again, just to piggyback on that, you know, this notion that you've got tight ends on the NFL roster and good ones, and you're going to nothing against any guys you might call from the practice squad at the receiver position, but they were on the practice squad. And it's a Tampa Bay defense that you would think the tight ends would be a good match for you as well.
1: Yeah, and listen, I love E-Rob. E-Rob's one of those guys that when I look at just the style of play and the physicality, sometimes you need that, just an identity setter, right? An identity tone setter. Yes, is he possibly a liability in some of your pass coverage stuff? Absolutely. But at the same time, he's still a guy who is highly, highly decorated and has made a lot of tackles in this league. So sometimes you just need the guy to come in, just, hey, set the tone for me. You know, let me know what you're doing, and let's go from there. I think that's kind of how I look at, you know, where he is and what his game has meant, you know, in those situations. And I think the veteran leadership, if you are going to bring along a Carson Bruner type, right, bring that veteran presence there too with him, and let us see what he can do, because I just know he's a quality guy that has always been, you know, a great leader of men, and has been a guy that's going to go out there and physically show you how to do it. He's not going to just tell you how to do it. He's going to show you how to do it. Yeah, and I think that's what I love most about him.
2: But it's hard to carry five inside linebackers. So you're making a decision. I think a guy like a Landon Roberts, you're making a decision. Is it a Landon Roberts or is it Kevin Jobity or Gabe Rubio? That might be the decision more than, you know, him versus Cole Holcomb or him versus Carson Bruner. And it'll be interesting, I think. Max, Willie's been calling for this tight end usage, increased tight end usage. This would seem to be the week, right? This would seem to be a good week for all the reasons we mentioned. You got guys that are already on the 53-man roster. That means you like them. They're performing well, and they're going against a Tampa team that has struggled covering tight ends.
1: Yeah, absolutely. This is what you're looking for. You're looking for where are the advantages, right? Where are we going to be the most successful in a lot of these things? And I think, you know, tight ends, we have three of them. Not, you know, most people struggle with two, but we have three. And I would love to see, we saw it last week, and it was very brief, but I really like, they had a 13 personnel grouping that they lined up like 11. And I love that because you had one that was your base guy, and then you had another one that was, you had two guys outside. And I'm like, man, that is just such a smart way to use it. We saw this with Arthur Smith. He kind of toyed with it, but it didn't really commit to it. And now you're seeing it done from that perspective. And I'm like, that's what we need to bring out. Force them to get into a base personnel, spread them, because we know Pat can run the routes. And who wants to block? Let's just face it. Who wants to block Darnell Washington?
2: Yeah,
1: nobody. Never, ever, ever, ever.
2: Nobody.
1: All right. So yeah.
2: Yeah. So we'll dive. We'll dive going. More into. Sorry, Max. I thought you were completed. Did not mean to cut you off. We will dive more into these topics over the next couple of days as we break down the key matchups. Our thanks to Jim Wexel today, of course, for Justin Miller coming up with a drum roll. Drum roll, please. And other things, of course, the controls. Again, a reminder tomorrow. Jerry Dulac going to join us. Tony Castricone, the play-by-play guy for Tampa Bay, will give you the lowdown on the Bucs. For Max Starks, for Willie Colon, for everybody here at the iHeart Studios, Justin Miller and beyond, I'm Rob King. We thank you, as always, for being with us in the locker room here on the Steelers Audio Network.
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0: for it. I guess I'm getting my map wrong, Double B. I guess it would be the western side of Florida, right? The Gulf side of Florida. There we go.
1: Well, you say that, Ed, but there is kind of a misnomer, a famous one. The University of South Florida, you know, the green team, the Bulls, they were in the Big East back in the day. Now they're in the American, I think, right?
0: Yes.
1: The American,
0: yep,
1: Athletic Conference. That's in Tampa. So that own university kind of misrepresents or mislabels where it is. Or I suppose it's just a matter of it's subjective. So is that South Florida? You look at it on a map, I think that's a little bit of a reach. But hey, it's literally called the University of South Florida, USF, and it's in Tampa. Ironically, well, it's not really ironic, I guess. Interestingly, University of Central Florida is in Orlando, which aren't they pretty much on the same kind of plane there?
0: Yeah, I believe that Orlando's right in the middle, right? So on the eastern side of the Atlantic, you have Jacksonville. And then if you go towards the middle, you got Orlando. And then on the western side, the Gulf side, you have Tampa Bay. And then if you go south of Tampa, Brian, you go to Bradenton, Florida. And the reason why I know about all four of those is several years ago, my two young boys, they were real young at the time, we took a road trip in the spring to go to Pittsburgh Pirates spring training in Bradenton. And we went to Jacksonville first, and then over to Orlando, and then eventually to Tampa Bay, and then south down through Clearwater, Bradenton. I mean, that's just a beautiful part of the state of Florida. I was impartial towards the Gulf side. I thought it was nicer than the Atlantic side. However, the Atlantic side, it was early spring. It was early March, so I don't think the weather was quite right yet. Where on the Gulf side, it seems like the weather is always right.
1: I've never been to Pirates spring training. It's on my list of things to do from a sports perspective, but I have been down to like the Fort Myers, Naples, Marco Island area, and I've covered a couple games at, Miami Gardens is where the Dolphins and the Miami Hurricanes play. It's not like South Beach, but, you know, the Fort Lauderdale, Miami area. I'd like to make it down to spring training, and I would like to make it to Key West at some point, you know, further southernmost point in the United States.
0: Yes.
1: I think would be a cool thing to see.
0: I think that'd be really cool to check out. The Steelers playing in Tampa Bay, they've had some memorable games there over the years, Double B, and we'll get into it as we go throughout the next few days to get you set for Bucks and Steelers 1 o'clock this upcoming Sunday. But probably the most famous moment or game that happened in Tampa Bay did not involve the Buccaneers. It involved the Steelers and the Arizona Cardinals in Super Bowl 43. No doubt, when you're there this weekend, when Steeler Nation is there this weekend, that will be the memory that sticks out the most. And there were several plays in Super Bowl 40 that stick out on that field. The James Harrison interception where he takes it all the way. But of course, the ending, Santonio Holmes in the back of that end zone making that memorable catch. That's the top play in my mind, Brian, in our lifetime. And I know there's a bunch with the Immaculate Reception and the 70s Steelers and all that. But in our lifetime, for those of us that were born post-1980, that is the number one highlight in my head when it comes to Pittsburgh Steelers football. Super Bowl 43, Big Ben in the back of the end zone to Santonio Holmes. And a close second is the James Harrison 100-yarder interception return for a touchdown. Both of those plays happening there in that stadium.
1: Yeah, I mean, picking between those two plays, that's like choosing your first or second kid, right? I mean, you just can't, you really can't choose. You can't have one without the other. So it's absolutely the place of much joy and celebration for Steelers fans. I'm sure some listening were fortunate enough to be there that day at Raymond James Stadium. My mother-in-law was there. I didn't know my wife yet, but on my side of the family, we were all watching at my Uncle Mike's house, and it is really a core memory, I think, for a lot of people, myself included, as I was in high school at the time. And yeah, it's pretty special anytime you reflect back on that Super Bowl. Two opponents in a row that get us to, you know, look back at some awesome moments of yesteryear for the Steelers. You know, it was the Colts and evoking all the memories of that divisional round win in Indy. I think they even mentioned that on the CBS broadcast with Jim Nantz and J.J. Watt. And then now, yeah, you're playing the Buccaneers, but you're doing it at a place where you last got to hoist that Lombardi trophy. The confetti fell on you, got the rings. Let's hope that it's not too long before we get a chance to see that again.
0: The other moment, too, is the Vance McDonald stiff arm. Do you remember that from a few years ago, the Vance McDonald stiff arm in Tampa Bay. That's the other big moment where he just, you know, I mean, that stood out. Vance McDonald didn't have a ton of highlights during his time. I mean, he had a good career overall and not a bad Steeler career either. Don't let me knock him like that. I really liked Vance McDonald. He was almost like the precursor to, if you took Darnell Washington and Pat Freiermuth and combined the two of them, you know, but that stiff arm he had in Tampa Bay, was that, I think that was a Monday Night Football game, if my memory serves correct, right, Double B?
1: I believe so. And the safety who got put into the dirt there was Chris Conte, was his name. So yeah, that was a play that just went viral around the league. And you're right. I mean, it's not like Vance McDonald was here for a real long time or anything, but I think he made a lot of Steelers fans with that play alone. I bet the next day a bunch of people ran out and bought a Vance McDonald jersey. He was productive when he was here. He was one of those guys who retired somewhat early, and the Steelers were his final team, if I'm not mistaken. But yeah, that's another good memory of playing in Tampa Bay.
0: I'll give you one more, and then we are going to get into our Fix It, Get It Right Wednesday segment here to open up the show for today. But one more is Jerome Bettis. As you know, my all-time favorite Pittsburgh Steeler, all-time favorite NFL player, had a game way back in the late 90s in Tampa Bay, ran all over the Bucs. That's another game that sticks out during the Bill Cowher era, if you will, back in the late 90s playing in Tampa Bay. All right, let's Fix It and Get It Right Wednesday. And you know, Brian, when you come off of a loss, this exercise is a lot easier because there's much that you can pick out. But when you come off of a win, a bit more challenging, but I did find one on offense and one on defense to feed you. First on offense is something we've been talking about quite a bit this season, and it's the Steelers' struggles on third down. Now for the season through five games, they are at 33%, 20 of 61. Now on the flip side of that, when you have an 80-yard score and a 50-yard score like they did this past week, you don't have to worry about third downs.
1: Yeah, and that's something that they've been trying to get right all season. Mike McCarthy has said, I think probably on more than one occasion at this point, Ed, that you know the biggest emphasis, the biggest focal point for them is being better on third down. You know, it's only going to get more challenging, I think, as you lose some pieces offensively. But you know, I think guys like Jeremy Bernard, Pat Freiermuth, Darnell Washington, if this means more snaps for them, trickle down effect, I feel pretty good about throwing to those guys on third downs.
0: Yeah, they got good options, that's for sure, right? And that's, you know, that's part of this offensive scheme that's going to continue to improve, Brian, as the season goes on. And I think that's something that, you know, and we talked about this the other day, I believe, or maybe it was even last week, that this is a new coaching staff. This is a new system. Now, Aaron Rodgers does have a history, obviously, with Mike McCarthy in this scheme and in this system, having played with him many, many years in Green Bay. But for the overall roster, this is a brand new coaching staff. It's a brand new playbook, and it's going to take some time as the season goes on. We're only five games in, but I would anticipate as the season goes on that they will get better and better on offense. But again, I think that's something that we take for granted, because for 19 years, even though you had a different offensive coordinators come and go, for the most part, the playbook was the same year after year after year.
1: It'll be a good chess match this week, you know, offensive play calling head coach and Mike McCarthy versus a defensive play calling head coach and Todd Bowles in Tampa. I think that's still the case. And, you know, I probably should have mentioned, you know, a guy who's on the coaching staff down there with the Buccaneers, another Steelers great, and someone who was part of some really, really good teams, you know, two-time Super Bowl champion himself. So he's got fond memories of Tampa. Larry Foote, former linebacker, is on the defensive staff for Todd Bowles and has been for a while now, since 2019. His current title is the run game coordinator and outside linebackers coach. He's also been the pass game coordinator and inside linebackers coach. So it feels like a guy who's trending in the direction of defensive coordinator someday in this league, if that's what he wants to do, Ed.
0: Yeah, Larry Foote, boy, one of the greatest Steelers to play in the middle. Larry Foote, absolutely. Remember him fondly. I didn't know he was a coach in Tampa, Brian. That's good stuff. I knew he was a coach in the NFL. I knew he was coaching somewhere, but I didn't know it was Tampa Bay. And for that long, 7 years.
1: A lot of guys from that era have moved into the coaching ranks. Antoine Randall-El is right-hand man to Ben Johnson in Chicago now. I think he's assistant head coach. DeShay Townsend's DB's coach in Detroit. And there are there are several others at the NFL level, but then there are others at the college. And Heath Miller is a high school football coach down in Virginia at last check.
0: That's right. Yeah, Heath, high school football coach. That's on offense. Get better on third downs. The Steelers on defense have been pretty good on third down so far this season, limiting their opponents in and around that same 30 percentile. So good job defensively, just offensively, an area that they have to continue to work on to improve after the first five games of the season. All right, let's get to one on defense. We're fixing it and getting it right on Wednesdays. And the pass rush, well, we talked about this yesterday too. Only three sacks in the last two games for the Steelers. Overall, that's the entire defense, not just the edge rushers. And only three quarterback hits last week against the Colts. One sack, it was Cam Hayward. It's an area, Brian, that started the season hot. They had a bunch of sacks in the first couple games of the season, but it's dried up a bit here as of late. Now, I will say this. It seemed like the Colts offensively had a game plan to get the ball out of Daniel Jones's hands pretty quick and not allow that pass rush to get home and establish itself.
1: Yeah, this is the NFL. You know, it's tough to be consistent in every phase of the game, week in and week out, because coaches are they're watching what's working for their opponent, and they're coming up with adjustments to try to counteract that. I'm sure Shane Steichen and Jim Bob Cooter had the Steelers pass rush top of mind going into that game last week, and were trying to protect Daniel Jones so that he didn't Daniel Jones the game away. He really didn't, to his credit, in terms of the turnovers.
0: Right.
1: But I think Patrick Graham kind of chuckled at this on Monday. Somebody asked him about generating more pass rush, and I think he was sort of like, hey, remember just a few weeks ago when we were talking about all the sacks that we were getting and how we were doing that? So it is cyclical a little bit, and it's week to week. We'll see at the end of the season who had the best pass rush in the NFL. And I have a feeling, despite this recent drought, that the Steelers are still going to be near the top of that list when it's all said and done.
0: Yeah, it's the ebbs and flows of an NFL season, Brian. That's for sure. You're going to have your ups and downs with it. You know, I made the comment here on the show with you as well the other day when we were talking about this. I think, again, in and around Pittsburgh for so long, I mean, the identity of this football team, the identity of the franchise has been quarterback sacks, pressure in the backfield. You know, you can go all the way back to the 70s, even through the dry period of the 80s, the 90s, and now here in the 2000s. This team is built in and around Blitzburg, blitz packages on defense, getting home and sacking the quarterback. So when you go a couple of games with a dry period, I think everybody notices it a bit more than other NFL franchises. It tends to stand out more. But look, they got the talent that they can get home, no doubt. I think Nick Herbig is probably one of those players that I would look at as early as this week in Tampa to finally get his first sack of the season. That seems weird to me so far, Brian, to even say that, to come out of my mouth, that Nick Herbig through five games does not have a sack so far. We're going to have our hits and misses coming up here in a little bit in our next segment. We'll see if that's a miss for the season so far. But, boy, you'd love to see Herbie get home here this week as early against the Bucs.
1: You would, and, you know, I guess we'll see who's at QB for the Bucs on Sunday. It sure seems like it's going to be Jalen Daniels again. I don't think Baker Mayfield's going to be ready just yet. Daniels only sacked once by the Cowboys. Now, that's not a team with a ton of, you know, well-renowned pass rushers, and you know, that's been a struggle for them since they traded away Micah Parsons last year. But he is still an undrafted rookie, and you know, go back to the Steelers six from preseason. Mike McCarthy, what he wants to lay out for this team to be sharp at every week. And the last one of those is mannerisms and disguises. And the better you disguise things on the defensive end, the better chance you have of getting home, even against a guy who's pretty mobile and pretty shifty back there like Daniels is. It's, I think, you know, probably a little bit tougher to fool a Daniel Jones or a Deshaun Watson or Joe Burrow than it is a guy who's about to make his second NFL start.
0: We have a busy show planned for you today. Coming up next, we're going to get into our hits and misses of the week, one of our favorite segments. And then at 3 o'clock today, it is Wes Euler from SNR's The Drive. Of course, you can hear Wes and Matt every day from 4 to 6 here on Steelers Nation Radio. But we stole Wes for a quick segment to talk to us a little bit about the Steelers so far, 5 weeks into the season, as well as to start to talk about Steelers Bucks for this upcoming Sunday. Wes will be there, part of our broadcast team, along with Double B, Brian Bacco. And we'll get into our top five offenses and defenses, our power rankings for offense and defense, coming up at 3:20 and 3:40 in hour number two. He's Bacco. I'm Troop. It's It's the Steelers Report right here on Steelers Nation Radio, part of the Steelers Audio Network.
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3: A bit of sluggish volume on the Parkway East inbound Edgewood Swissville.
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8: To Mike T, you know, I used to always say don't get beat to the flat, so I wore this underneath my sweatshirt. 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
10: Double B, that was Aaron Rodgers after the game on Sunday. Did you happen to catch that and the shirt that he had on?
11: Yes. Yes, I did. And used to see those shirts around a lot previous three, four, 5 years. And he said there's absolutely right. As somebody who had a front row seat to Mike Tomlin practices for 7 years of my life, he did often say, don't get beat to the flat. So I always thought it was kind of funny when you would see offensive players wearing that shirt. And one anecdote that I could tell, because obviously that's a defensive refrain to your safeties, your corners, your linebackers, whoever might have to deal with the players in the flat.
10: Right.
11: But I remember I once saw Ben Skoranek wearing it not long after the Steelers acquired him a couple years ago. And I said, I like the shirt, but aren't you an offensive player? And he said, I'm not an offensive player. I'm just a football player. And now we know, 2 or 3 years later, the legend of Ben Skoranek and how accurate that statement is from him.
10: Very much so for Ben Skoranek, who, well, now he's banged up a bit. Might not be in a Steeler uniform for the next few weeks. We will see. We'll get our first injury report later today. Brian Bacco joining us from the South Side, the Steelers facility, for today's show. He'll also be there tomorrow and Friday, so he'll keep us updated as the Steelers begin their prep for the Tampa Bay Bucks with practice day number one today. So we'll update everyone tomorrow afternoon on the show when we get that first initial injury report. We're anxious to see if Rico Dowdle could potentially return to the lineup on Sunday. And then from another perspective, we'll see how he's used with Jaylen Warren and how great Jaylen Warren has played the last few games. But as we said, Jaylen Warren cannot sustain that. No running back can for an entire NFL season. You need someone to be able to step in and take some of that workload away to keep him healthy and keep him upright. And Rico Dowdle can certainly do that. Also, Deshaun Elliott now in that 21-day window, Brian, anxious to see if he'll be elevated by the end of this week and potentially back into that lineup. The Steelers could certainly use him in that secondary that's a bit banged up right now. I'm not sure if we'll see Jamel Dean, former Tampa Bay Buck. I'm sure he wants to play in this game on Sunday in a big, big way, but he's also dealing with an injury. So we'll get all those updates and more. Any more thoughts in and around potential or current Pittsburgh Steelers injuries?
11: Not necessarily on the injury front, Ed, but you know there are some roster moves that haven't come home to roost, so to speak, just yet. I mean, you know, Sean Murphy Bunting.

0: was active for that game the other day against the Colts, but I don't think he played any defensive snaps. They didn't have any injuries in the secondary that day. Knock on wood, they got lucky, they got fortunate after dealing with a rash of them. But Murphy Bunting didn't play at all in that one. I think he was the only player in uniform and in helmet who didn't have to take a snap. And granted, he was with the team for a week, not even
1: right
0: by that point. But remember, he's on the 53. So is Terrell Smith, who was inactive. So those two corners, I mean, maybe they can just provide depth in practice and, not be needed on game days just yet. But we haven't seen them to this point. We'll see if anybody gets, bumped up to the 53, because you only can elevate two players a week. And with these little minor injuries, sometimes you don't want to see guys on IR, obviously, but it makes it a little bit easier from a roster perspective, because then they're just off they're off the 53 for 4 weeks, and you have a spot open up. When you have these 2-3, maybe hopefully not 4 week injuries, I think it makes it a little tougher, because you're juggling that practice squad and you're trying to squeeze the most that you can out of the players that are available to you, which is, every week it's your 53 plus 16 on the practice squad plus one international exemption player. So really 70 at your disposal every week, but we know they're not all healthy. And we know that, there's only so many that you can bring up to the active roster for every game.
1: Brian, we didn't get your thoughts yesterday. I'd forgotten to ask you about Landon Roberts, who was signed to the practice squad on Monday. He returns to the Pittsburgh Steelers to help fit that need on the inside middle linebacker spot. Your thoughts on Roberts returning and, what type of impact you think he can make with this defense?
0: I think you did ask me about that yesterday, Ed. But,
1: oh, I did? Okay.
0: That's okay. We can double down. Well, I just think everybody's happy to have him back, and we'll probably get a chance to hear from him at some point here soon, and what went into his thinking to come back. Because at his age and two Super Bowl rings, he doesn't need football at this point. I mean, he could have easily just said no and stayed home this season or waited out a 53-man roster spot. But obviously he wanted to get back in the mix. And, as Mike McCarthy put it, I think, or maybe it was Patrick Graham, I think it was McCarthy, the guy just wants to win. So he wants to be around ball again, and Steelers giving him an opportunity to do that. I assume he'll get his number 50 jersey back. And I don't know if it'll just be practice squad for him, but it's good to have that guy as an option to elevate on any given game day.
1: I did ask you yesterday. Okay, well, you know what? We doubled down. We got double B giving us double feedback on, he's not 55. That, if there was a different number for a Landon Roberts, some double type of digit number, that would have been a lot easier in that sequence. Now he's number 50, most likely coming back. One other question, then we'll get into our hits and misses for the week for you, double B. The wide receiver spot that is banged up right now, Michael Pittman Jr. on the IR. Roman Wilson appears to be out. We already talked about Ben Skowronek being out. Good opportunities for guys like Jeremy Bernard, as we've talked about, but is there another move to be made? We know Brandon Smith got elevated last week from the practice squad, but is there another move to be made? Lots of rumors out there. There's always rumors about, big names that have yet to sign, or maybe there's a trade that could take place. I'm one to think, Brian, I think the Steelers are, at least for this week, are going to stay on course what they have and see how it plays out. And I think until you start seeing some overwhelming struggles at this position, they're not going to make a move. But having said that, if you go through this week or the following week and you are struggling with that number two or number three wide receiver, the trade deadline is not until November, so you do still have some time on the clock there. And there's also a few names out there swirling.
0: You can always grab somebody off the couch, as they say in the business. But I think that they'll probably try to roll with what they have for this week. Because, I think if you bring in someone in here, there's guys out there with familiarity with Aaron Rodgers. I think Marquez Valdes-Scantling actually just got signed to someone's 53, so take him out of the mix if he was even in it. But I think Alan Lazard is a free agent. There's guys who were around last year, like Scotty Miller, I think, is out there and available. But if it's somebody who doesn't have any sort of banked reps or shared experience with the QB, I think that'd be asking a lot to jump on the moving train and get up to speed, not just with Mike McCarthy's playbook and his scheme, but also all of the ancillary things that you need to know playing with Rodgers. And at least guys like Brandon Smith have been here working with him, a little less so for Isaiah Hodgins and Brandon Johnson. But yeah, I mean, the other thing that I would at least maybe toy with this week if I'm Mike McCarthy and Brian Angelico is, you know, Caden Wiegen. Nobody's really asked about whether he could play a role, and I don't think that's necessarily what he was drafted to do. He played very little receiver even in college at Iowa. It was sparingly and kind of as a gadget guy, but could you do that with him here? You know, he still practices with that position group, and he
1: right.
0: got reps in training camp with that position group, and Mike McCarthy has said how many times now, going back to when he was hired, that everybody needs to have two jobs on game day. I guess you could argue that Wiegen has kick returns and punt returns as his job, but I think he means more so he wants everybody to play multiple phases of the game within reason. You're not going to see TJ Watt out there busting his hump, running down to cover kicks. But even if you're not giving him the ball, I mean, can you at least use him as a slot receiver, maybe put him in motion, clear out some space if you get deep downfield? Just a thought, as you know, I'm sure the coaches are going to be working the game plan here today, Thursday, and Friday.
1: Let's get into some hits and misses for this week for the Pittsburgh Steelers, as we do each and every week here on our show. We'll start with a hit. Tight end Pat Freiermuth is at the top of the list. 19 catches, 169 yards, and 4 touchdowns. Of course, coming off the 2-touchdown performance this past week against the Indianapolis Colts, Brian. But he had 4 touchdowns in all of 2025, and we know he was underused last year in Arthur Smith's offense, but so far this year through 5 games, Muth already ties his 2025 touchdown mark with 4, and he's at 169 yards receiving. A few more games like he just had this past week, he will get past what he did all of last year in that category as well. Muth is hot.
0: Absolutely, and we love to see it. You know, he's a fan favorite, has been since his rookie year when he caught so many big passes from Ben Roethlisberger. And, you know, I just think the best thing about Freiermuth, and by the way, that was his first multi-touchdown game since that big breakout game last season in Cincinnati on Thursday Night Football, which unfortunately didn't really sustain the rest of the year. There was no momentum gained from that, because I think the Steelers were just in one mode of operation last season offensively, and, you know, maybe not enough adjustments to get Freiermuth more involved, but that's water under the bridge, and you know the water's been warm for Freiermuth so far this season. And Mike McCarthy's offense, you know, like you said, Ed, already matches his touchdown total from last year. Of course, he's on pace to shatter the receptions and yardages as well. So it's really good to see. And the best part about it is this is a guy who never complains, never whined, and put himself before the team. Just has frequently said if he catches 0 balls but the Steelers win, that's great. If he catches 10 balls and for 150 yards and 3 touchdowns but the Steelers lose, that's not good. So he's always been a team first guy, and it's good to see both happening so far in 2026.
1: Yeah, that's a good point about Muth being a team player and a leader for that matter throughout last year. Easily could have been one of those pre-Madonna receivers or tight ends in his case and complain about his lack of getting the football in his hands, and he didn't. He stayed the constant professional, and now it's paying off here in 2026 so far. Our first miss of the week, we already hinted towards Nick Herbig. Slow start for Herbie. 0 sacks through 5 games, 12 tackles, 3 tackle for losses, and a forced fumble. That's been it for Nick Herbig so far. He was such a big part of the splash plays on this defense the last couple of seasons for the Steelers, so it's weird to talk that we're 5 games in and he's yet to record a sack.
0: Patrick Graham has talked about trying to weaponize Nick Herbig, and you know that's been a big talking point going back to the Herbig extension. Was how do you make use of all 3 outside linebackers? Is there a way to not just rotate the 3, but get them all out there, get your best 11 on the field at the same time? And you know, I think that's looked good at times, but you know the numbers are the numbers. Through 5 games, it has not resulted in an uptick in sack production for Herbig. In fact, it's like you said, it's still a goose egg in that category. Now, we have short memories sometimes when we follow sports. Like, Herbig has absolutely impacted games. You know, forced fumble
1: on
0: Ramondre Stevenson in New England's a huge play. Yeah, it's not a sack, but it was an impact play. There's no doubt about that. So it's not like he's just been loafing out there and not contributing whatsoever. Just hasn't been in the column that we typically expect from Herbig. Maybe the weapon is just charging up and we're going to make good use of it the rest of the way.
1: Hopefully as early as this weekend in the Gulf side of Florida, as we got our, you know, maps correct to open up the show today when I said South Florida. But Brian had my back. He pointed out South Florida, Central Florida, all the different parts of Florida. You'll be in and around all of that this weekend.
0: I looked at the geography a little bit more. I mean, it is further south than Orlando, so Central Florida fits for where that college is located. But USF is still a – South Florida being in Tampa is still a tough sell for me.
1: I'm with you, my friend. Thank you for having my back, though, earlier, as you always do. All right, let's go to our second hit of the day, Jalen Ramsey. 27 tackles, Brian. That's fourth best on the team so far this season. He has a tackle for loss, three pass defending plays, an interception in five games. But here's the thing about Jalen Ramsey that I've really liked throughout these first five games. He has been involved pretty much in every defensive play. You see number five popping in when he's on the field. I mean, he has stepped up multiple times to help stop the run, coming in on blitz packages. Jalen Ramsey seems to be everywhere on this Steeler defense right now.
0: He's obviously bought in to the plan. Well, I guess I shouldn't say obviously, but you know, he's out there playing. He's flying around. He seems to be having fun. If he's not, you could have fooled me, because he's in there all the time. Like you said, he's active. He's playing through what he said was a broken wrist right now, which is wild. I mean, talk about tough. And that's a guy who, you know, sort of like Elandon Roberts, Super Bowl winner. He's in his 30s. He's made a bunch of money. Like, could easily just shut it down probably and go on IR himself. But he wants to play ball. And I think somebody asked him about that last week. And he said, because I just love football. And, you know, if I feel like if I can play and I'm not going to hurt my team with it, then I'm going to be out there. And I think it is helping the Steelers, you know, if/when Deshaun Elliott returns. Does that change what it looks like at all for Ramsey? Maybe, maybe not, because I think he's really good in that big nickel role. And I just think a cool thing about Ramsey that, you know, maybe he wouldn't get into himself, but he's obviously changed up his entire identity as a player from a shutdown outside corner, Ramsey Island, take away your number one, to being on the inside of that shell. And, right. Being an enforcer of sorts, and he's been really good at it.
1: He sure has. Like I said, I've seen him throughout these first five games more than I have in the last year, you know, I mean, as far as getting involved in every single defensive play. We are just getting started on our hits and misses here today. When we come back, we'll get into more. And then coming up at 3 o'clock, it's Wes Euler from SNR's The Drive. Excited to talk to our good friend Wes, that's for sure. Maybe we'll even talk a little West Virginia football with Wes. We know that's his gig for sure. He's Brian Bacco. I'm Ed Troop. It's the Steelers Report right here on Steelers Nation Radio, part of the Steelers Audio Network.
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3: A bit of sluggish volume on the Parkway East inbound Edgewood-Swissvale to the Squirrel Hill Tunnel. A bit heavy again, Stanwyck Street to the Fort Pitt Bridge. Parkway West inbound, tapping the brakes, Parkway Center Drive to the Fort Pitt Tunnel. Brandon Joseph, Total Traffic.
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1: Double B, lots of rain and storms in and around the area here on Wednesday. I got to ask you, I am not an umbrella guy. I mean, I have this bald head. My wife is a big umbrella person. I mean, if it's just a little bit of a sprinkle, she's breaking out the umbrella. I protest. I never use it. But this morning when I pulled into our iHeart Studios here in Bridgeville, the rain was coming down in buckets, my friend. Heavy downpour. And I thought to myself, do I have an umbrella? I do. It was a small one, and I used it. It's one of the first times and only times in my life that I used an umbrella. It's now here in the studio. It's drying out. But where do you stand on the great umbrella debate?
0: How did that make you feel, Ed? Do you feel like you made the right move? Or are you going to become indoctrinated into the umbrella life? Were you like, wow, I'm surprisingly dry? This is nice. What did you think?
1: Well, I was more concerned about my coffee this morning that I did not want it to get wet. And I knew I also have a water bottle that I carry. So my hands are always full. So I had the umbrella with the water in one hand, the coffee in the other. I wanted to keep everything dry. But to answer your question, Brian Bacco, this was a one-time deal for me. I do not think I will, because here's the problem. Now I got the umbrella in the studio. I got to let it dry out, right? And then I got to, you know, put it back together and put it back in my car. I mean, it's just too much work, and I'm bald. So there's not a problem when it comes to raindrops or snow or anything else. I mean, I'm not going to mess up my hair.
0: Well, I got to say, the dynamics in the Batco household are the exact same as they are in yours. I'm not a toxic masculinity kind of guy. You know, I'll drink a fruity drink. I'll listen to Taylor Swift. I'll watch rom-coms. But I'm like you. I've never been an umbrella user. I don't know what it is. It's almost become a point of pride for me at this point. Same thing. My mom or my wife will say, make sure you have an umbrella when you're walking in the game. I'm like, no, I'm good. I got a raincoat. You know, it's kind of like my head is covered. Does it matter if the covering is immediately on it or a few inches above it? I guess I've always looked at it as no, it doesn't. But then, I mean, you're right. You think about, you've got your coffee maybe, or certainly in 2026, we're always walking around with our phones out, or at least I am quite often.
1: And yep.
0: A raincoat's not going to help your phone. You've got a case on it, but still annoying when it gets all wet, even if you've got a screen protector. Maybe I should use an umbrella. Maybe I'm being way too stubborn on this front.
1: Well, the other deciding factor for me this morning, and then we will move on. I don't want to bore our listening audience with this debate, but I'm sure a lot of people feel this way, was I had parked. There wasn't a lot of close parking spaces. I was in the back of the lot today, so I had a long way to go to get to that door, right? And the main problem with that scenario was I just didn't want to get drenched that far and running, because you can't really, I'm a runner. I run every morning, right? But to run that far with a coffee in hand and a water in hand, the coffee would spill, and then I got another problem. Oh my goodness. Well, here we are. We arrived. The rain has let up at this point, I'm sure. I don't know. There's no windows here in the studio right now, but I'll take your word for it there on the south side. But Steelers might have to practice indoors today, right? If the weather might push them indoors, they got the outside facility.
0: Yeah, very, very rainy day here in Pittsburgh. So I'm glad we got our last little kid, six-year-old baseball, seven and under maybe baseball game in last night, and that was good. But yeah, I'm kind of with you on umbrellas, just overall. Hey, that's a good pun, overall, when you're talking umbrellas. But I don't know, they're dainty. Dainty is the word that I would use, but I'm sure there's a lot of guys out there who could beat the crap out of me who swear by umbrellas. So I'm just being, I'm being obtuse is what I'm being. That's maybe the Uncle Tommy word of the day.
1: Obtuse from the movie Shawshank Redemption.
0: Yes, absolutely. Great call, Ed. I'm glad you picked up on that one.
1: I use it all the time with my ELA wife, and she always tells me I'm never using it correctly, though.
0: How could you be so obtuse? Well, a lot of us learn.
1: Yeah, we do from time to time, Brian. We do learn on the fly when it comes to these big words, vocabulary. Good. You cut out there for a second, my friend. The South Side's trying to push you out into the street. What were you going to say there?
0: No, I was just going to say most of the world probably learns about obtuse through geometry before they watch Shawshank Redemption, but maybe not my kids. I might get my kids on Andy Dufresne. And actually, fun fact, so Morgan Freeman in the movie, obviously his name is Red, but we looked it up. His name is Ellis Boyd Red Redding. My son's middle name is Ellis.
1: Is it because of that? Because of the movie?
0: Yeah. Yeah. His first name's Dawson, which is, my wife's favorite movie is Titanic. So Jack Dawson. And then my favorite movie is The Shawshank Redemption. So we're trying to find something from that movie. And it's an obscure reference to the movie. But if you see the scene where he says, have you been rehabilitated? Great scene and great soliloquy by Morgan Freeman, by the way. But they show his full legal name in there. And it's Ellis Boyd Red Redding.
1: Look, we're learning. I mean, we've known each other for about a year now. We've been doing the show since January, but we learn on the fly on things. And Shawshank Redemption, also one of my favorite movies of all time. So we'll have to talk some Shawshank whenever we get off the air. Have you ever gone, one last thing, have you ever gone to the Ohio State Old Penitentiary in Ohio? That's where they filmed Shawshank Redemption, you know.
0: No, I didn't even know that. What part of Ohio? Are we talking like Northeast Ohio or down by Cincinnati?
1: I know it's not within just an hour driving, because my wife and I said we'd have to commit for the day to go do it. But we will do it at some point. It's one of her favorite movies, too. But definitely, I think it's not in use anymore, obviously. But it is open if you want to go check it out, because fans of the movie have done that.
0: Yeah. Well, I'm going to have to put that on my to-do list, because I had no idea that I think it was set in Maine, right? But yeah, I didn't know it was filmed in Ohio. That's pretty cool.
1: Yeah, it was. It is set in Maine, and it was filmed out there. So we'll have to do, maybe we'll do a Steelers Report show live from the Shawshank Redemption filming site in Ohio. I don't know if that makes sense, but maybe we'd have to do it on a Browns or Bengals week. That would probably make the most sense if we did that. Okay, back to hits and misses. Let's start with another miss here. We talked about Nick Herbig. How about Alex Highsmith, Brian? Zero sacks in the last three games and only three total tackles in the last three games. That's it. Now, listen, Alex Highsmith, throughout his career, if you've followed number 56, he's gone through periods like this. I mean, he'll give you a lot for a few games. And when I say a lot, I mean a ton. He'll stand out in a good, good way for Steeler Nation. But then sometimes he cools off for a bit. Might just be scheme. Might just be offenses double down, blocking him. Look, you got to deal with Highsmith. You got to deal with TJ Watt. You have to deal with Nick Herbig when he's rotated in. Maybe Alex Highsmith, much like Nick Herbig, will heat up this weekend in Tampa as well.
0: And Patrick Graham said about this too on Monday that in his experience, you know, they come in bunches, they come in waves. So sometimes it just takes a good matchup or you get in the right game flow too, and you can really pin your ears back. And that's another thing about the Colts game. And I'm not saying that you can only get sacks when you're up by a lot, but the Colts were hanging around for much of that game. And, you know, the Steelers pretty much made them one dimensional, but, you know, they're still going to be committed to. Would they run the ball 15 times with Jonathan Taylor and, you know, a few here and there with the backup? So, you know, you'd love to get a team. Maybe it'll be Tampa Bay on Sunday behind early and, you know, they have no choice but to abandon the run. Then you're going to make it easier on yourself to get pressure. But, yeah, I mean, hey, I'm not waving away anything. There were a lot of dropbacks from Daniel Jones in that game, and Steelers still didn't get home until a negative 1 yard sack by Cam Hayward in the fourth quarter. So it's got to come from somewhere. Hopefully TJ Watt doesn't get poked in the eye again. See if that visor comes in handy. We'll see if he plays with the visor again on Sunday.
1: I might have to. How about that? We didn't even talk about that. He got his eye poked during the game, right? Or not. That wasn't Alex. That TJ Watt was the one that got his eye poked in last week's game, right?
0: Yes. Yeah, that was TJ from the right tackle, Jalen Travis. I guess the officials didn't see it, but that's also one of those kind of weird things, I guess, that's happening so fast that I don't think TJ even talked after the game. He probably wanted to get out of the locker room and celebrate his 32nd birthday, but it's no fun to get poked in the eye on your birthday. At least he got a dub on his birthday.
1: Yeah, got the win. That's the main thing for TJ Watt. And he was okay. Did not look good at first, Brian. His eye was really red. They were showing it during the broadcast.
0: Yes. And his brother was talking about it on the broadcast, and I think he said that's like what I used to do to him in the living room back in the day. And I think Jim Nance was kind of like, well, JJ, this looks like it might be kind of bad. Maybe we shouldn't be joking about this. But I think that's sort of just what brothers do. And I'm sure there was it was a sigh of relief when TJ returned in the second half for everybody.
1: There was a family photo shot that they used during the broadcast. Not sure if you caught it up in the press box or not, Brian, but it was a photo of JJ holding TJ Watt like probably within a few days old, right? I mean, he was a small little baby, and Derek Watt was in the background as well. And I think it was the mom was in the photo. I don't think the dad was probably taking the photo, right? I thought to myself, because you have kids, I have kids, and imagine thinking to yourself, not one, not two, but all three of these babies, young boys, are going to grow up and be NFL players one day. Like because they all look just like normal kids, right? Normal baby. I don't know how old JJ Watt and TJ are separated, maybe by 3 or 4 years. He's probably 4 or 5 in the photo, I would think. Derek Watt was probably 2 or 3. But I just thought to myself, wow, look at that photo. And you look back and think that not one, not two, but all three one day will grow up and play in the NFL. Just incredible.
0: Yeah, JJ's got 5 years on TJ and then Derek's in between. I mean, you can say that from a photo, but I bet if they were outside playing football in the yard or playing baseball or something, they're probably smoking the other kids would be my guess.
1: Oh, I'm sure they stood out in a big, big way early on. Our next hit of the week, quarterback Aaron Rodgers, last three games, 826 yards passing, 9 touchdowns, just 3 interceptions, Brian. And even those interceptions, as we've talked about, going back to the Cleveland game in Cincinnati, weren't even his fault. Off some fingertips of Jeremy Bernard, Hail Mary type pass towards the end. He's played some clean football these last three games for the Steelers, even in that loss on Thursday night in Cleveland. Aaron Rodgers, you know, it doesn't stand out when you look at those stats, 826, 9 touchdowns. You know, it doesn't jump out at you. He's just been Mr. Consistent, right? Not too high, not too low, just getting the job done. And with it, 2 wins in the last 3 games.
0: Yeah, I mean, it's subjective to say it's the best that he's played since he's been in Pittsburgh, or really even including his stint with the Jets. But just that fact of the 3 touchdowns in 3 consecutive games, he hasn't done that. Had not done that since the 2021 season with the Packers, which was the most recent time he won MVP, the 4th of his 4 MVP trophies. So from that standpoint, you can comfortably say This is the best Aaron Rodgers has looked since he was the best player in the NFL.
1: Our next miss, Steelers special teams kickoffs. Last in the NFL, averaging 22.7 yards per return and 28.6 given up on the other side. We heard from Danny Crossman on the show yesterday. He knows it. He admits to it, and he knows that they're working on it. It's an area that they definitely have to clean up going forward in their season.
0: Yeah, and that's also an area that is affected and impacted when you are losing guys to injury. We always think about it from the offensive and defensive standpoint, but there's a trickle down to special teams when different guys are in helmet and different guys are inactive. But it's still not where it needs to be, obviously. And something tells me they'll be working overtime this week, special teams wise, to try to clean those things up and make sure everybody knows their assignments and, you know, can all be on one accord there, whether it's in the return game or more significantly in the coverage game.
1: Our last hit, and then we'll go to break and come back with Wes Euler, is this running back Jaylen Warren. We've talked about it this week, 490 total offensive yards in his last three games and two touchdowns. Jaylen Warren continues to be at the top of our offensive conversation each and every day.
0: Yeah, that's not just a hit. That's a home run. That's a triple, a double, whatever you want to call it, grand slam. He's hitting for the cycle.
1: Hit for the cycle, yeah.
0: Right now, Ed, I mean, he's just been he's been dominant, and you know, it's really it's a testament, I think, to Jalen's work ethic. It's a testament to the blocking. It's a testament to the Steelers for extending him when they did. You know, was that a year or two ago, going into the final year of his deal? A lot of belief in a guy who was undrafted. They could have easily said no. He's a product of the efficiency and being the backup, and he can't hold up if he's the number one back. Well, clearly, he can and he has. Let's just all hold our breath, because I feel like every time he takes a big, but you know, he's good at avoiding big hits. I feel like, knock on wood, I don't want to jinx him, but it seems like he does a good job of protecting himself. And you know, big tree fall hard. Well, he's not a big tree, so hopefully he can keep falling softly when he does go down.
1: When we come back, Wes Euler from SNR's Drive will join us to kick off the 3 o'clock hour. I'm ET. He's BB. It is the Steelers Report right here on Steelers Nation Radio, part of the Steelers Audio Network.
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1: Kicking off hour number two with a familiar voice here on SNR, that's for sure. And if you don't get enough of Wes Euler, you can have more of Wes Euler in about 55 minutes or so on SNR's Drive with Matt Williamson that follows up the Steelers Report each and every day right here on Steelers Nation Radio. And Wes, if I would have done this correctly, I would have found the WVU fight song or Country Roads Take Me Home, something. I'm going to work on that because next time we have you on the show, we're going to start with that, my friend. Congratulations to your West Virginia Mountaineers so far this season, about halfway through. Maybe we'll get some feedback there from you. But before we get into Steeler talk, how are you, my friend?
6: Doing well, Ed. Always good to catch up with you. And yeah, needed that Steelers win on Sunday after the putrid performance by my Mountaineers on Saturday, certainly.
1: Well, there's a lot of football left to be played, my friend. It was a good start for Rich Rodriguez in his second go here with the Mountaineers. We'll see if they can get things back on track. But look, there's not a lot to compare with. The Panthers dropped their first game of the season, and Penn State, a little rocky start for the Nittany Lions there at Happy Valley.
6: Yeah, no doubt. It was not the best weekend for football fans in this region, of course, except for on Sunday. But yeah, it's been a weird start to the college football season. Heck, Ed, I think it's been a weird start to the NFL season. The Rams are under 500 5 weeks into this thing. Who saw that coming? The Chargers are 0-5. Who saw that coming? The Vikings are 5-0. Who saw that coming? It's always a lot of fun when we start to kind of hit this point in the football calendar where you can't excuse week one, week two, week three anymore. You're starting to get to that point where you are who you are. And you better start getting better. You better start improving, because at this point, it's, you know, all these games matter, and they start coming very quickly.
1: Yeah, that's for sure, Wes. And Double B, I know you're joining us now too from the south side there for practice today. You know, the Steelers' first few games into the season, a mixed bag, if you will, up and down. They haven't been able to stack wins. They're going to try to do that this week against the Tampa Bay Bucks, Wes. But your analysis so far, five games into the season for the Black and Gold, and of course, a nice win on Sunday against the Colts.
6: Yeah, and maybe this is just the recency here from that win Sunday against the Colts, but I think it's kind of what I just touched on with you, Ed. I understand it. We all react so much. We overreact to every NFL game. Sunday, Monday, Thursday, whenever it's played. If you win, you're going to the Super Bowl. You're great. You're never going to have any injuries. You're never going to have any setbacks. It's yellow brick road. If you lose, it's fire up the mock drafts. It's we're picking in the top 10. It's fire everybody. That's life in the National Football League when you only get 17 games. But again, when you start to get to this point, mid-October to Halloween, is I think when you can't run, you can't hide. You are who you are at that point in the season. Explanations start to become excuses. Yes, teams deserve time to get together and get on the same page. We know preseason means less than ever before. Training camp is less physical than ever before. I think it's taken the Steelers time to figure some things out. But I think what's undeniable, guys, now is they're just a big team. They're a physical team. They're a big offense with a lot of mean, nasty guys on the offensive line, at the tight end group, in the backfield, at wide receiver. They're a physical defense. They I think, have not necessarily taken the steps forward on defense yet that they have on offense, but we know the style that they can play, and I think hopefully getting Deshaun Elliott back sooner rather than later, getting Derek Harmon back here in a couple weeks will go a long way in that regard. But it's starting to feel to me, Ed, like this team, the identity is going to be, we're bigger than you, we're more physical than you, try and match up with Darnell Washington and DK Metcalf and Jaylen Warren and all these guys, come see our young offensive line that just wants to maul you and talk trash to you for 3 hours every single Sunday. And if we get those leads, then you see what the defense is going to do. They're going to make plays on the ball. They're going to get after quarterbacks. They're going to limit your run game and really make you one-dimensional. A lot of that is kind of piggybacking off of what we just saw a couple days ago and kind of the most recent data point there. But I do think that that's what the Steelers have been building to, and I do think that has to be the identity moving forward.
0: Yeah, Wes, I mean, I don't know that the – I think the guards talk a lot of trash. I don't know that your guy Zach Frazier's talking too much trash or
6: he's locked in.
0: Or Maxi Honichor. But, yeah, he's more of the stoic, the strong, silent type. But, I'm with you kind of on – you know, sometimes I don't love the word identity because it just feels like, you know, you can't be pigeonholed into doing one thing. But I look at it more as, you know, the strengths of your team and what you can go to, your calling card. I think it's going to be that even more now that they lose kind of their best speed threat in Roman Wilson, at least for the short term, temporarily. But the way Aaron Rodgers is slinging the ball right now, it lets you know that, you know, teams can't make them one-dimensional necessarily. And when it comes to the Bucs, one matchup that I'm really looking forward to is Maxi Honichor against Reuben Bain, a couple of first-round rookies this year. Bain still looking for his first sack, and the Bucs still looking for their first home win while the Steelers are looking for their first road win. Something's got to give.
6: Something certainly has to give. And you know what, guys? I think we were just doing this heading into Indianapolis last week, talking about rest advantage and how big that feels in modern football. A lot of these, you know, Warren Sharps and people who have analyzed the game forever and do so at times from an analytical perspective, they will tell you kind of the thing that we don't discuss enough is rest advantage and disadvantage on a week-to-week basis in the NFL season. You saw that last week for the Steelers, I think, right? They played Thursday and on the road and in Cleveland, and that's a detriment, and that's a really hard situation. That's a tough spot for anybody in the NFL to win when you have to go on the road on a Thursday night. But then you get the long break, then you get the time to rest, you get the time to self-scout, do all that stuff. You get the rest advantage against Indianapolis, and I think that showed. Now you get the Bucs team who hasn't played since last Thursday. They're the ones with the rest advantage. They actually found a way to be the rare team, the exception that goes on the road and wins on Thursday night football. So they're going to be feeling good about themselves. Jalen Daniels is going to be feeling good about himself. They've got some guys on that defense that are certainly going to want to test that young Steelers offensive line. So you're right, Brian, something has to give. And I know this is not, this is not Neil Armstrong landing on the moon type analysis here, but I think it's going to be very similar to last Sunday between the Bucs and the Steelers. Which one can run the football more successfully? Which one can stop the run more successfully? That's going to kind of be item number one on the grease board. And you're right, Bacco. It's a real test for Maxi Honichor. I think it's a real test for those interior guys when you look at what the Bucs have on the interior of their defensive line. If you want to continue to grow and take steps forward as an offense, this is a good opponent to do so against on the road. And what should be at least maybe more of a neutral atmosphere down there with what I'm sure is going to be plenty of Steelers and Steelers nations always invading those road games, particularly in Florida, like they love to do.
1: Oh, no doubt. Big retirement spot for the southwestern Pennsylvania folks going down to Florida. That's for sure. We are talking with Wes Euler, who is the host of SNR's Drive, which you can hear each and every day right here on Steelers Nation Radio, following Brian and I here on the Steelers Report, along with our good friend Matt Williamson. Wes, let's talk about Jaylen Warren. He's the big hot topic this week in and around the black and gold and has been the last three games. You look at his total offensive output, 176. Against Cincinnati 2 weeks ago, 126 against the Browns on that Thursday night, and then this past Sunday, 188 total offensive yards. Jaylen Warren playing at a big, high level right now for the black and gold.
6: No, he certainly is, and I think for a long time, heck, guys, even amongst Steeler Nation, I think Jaylen Warren was kind of the best-kept secret. I think he's been so underrated throughout his career, especially the past couple years. Every time he gets more opportunity, every time he gets more on his plate, every time he gets a bigger role, quite literally, he takes it and runs with it. And we saw that again on Sunday. We've seen that in the absence of Rico Dowdle. I think this would shock a lot of Steelers fans, but he's right behind Bijan Robinson and Jahmyr Gibbs at the top of the league for running backs in all-purpose yards. Even, you know, I think we talk a lot about on the drive, and I don't know if there's a bigger Jaylen Warren fan outside of maybe his friends and family than my co-host Matt Williamson, but I don't think even we saw this. I don't think even he saw this coming the last couple weeks. And sometimes, guys, you know, what's that old slogan, that old cliche that, you know, necessity is the mother of invention. Sometimes in a weird way, I don't want to say injuries can be a blessing, because I think we would all still want to get Rico Dowdle out there and have him back. But at the same time, sometimes injuries can kind of force your hand. And the Steelers were forced to just rely on Jaylen Warren almost exclusively. Couple carries for Travis Homer in Cleveland, right? One, I think, for Lou Nichols.
1: Yeah.
6: And they did some different, you know, give the ball to DK, give the ball to Jeremy Bernard type creative things. But it was Jaylen Warren, and some more Jaylen Warren in these past two games especially. And I hope that, again, kind of what we talked about at the beginning, new coaching staffs taking some time to get on the same page. Now's when you're really finding out who you truly are and going from there. I hope that part of that kind of finding out who they truly are is, holy cow, this guy Jaylen Warren is one of the better running backs in the National Football League. He's got the well-rounded skill set to do everything. You can hand it to him. You can throw it to him. You can ask him to pass protect. He can do it all at a high level. And he is similar to Darnell Washington in the sense that nobody wants to tackle them, but for different reasons. Jaylen Warren just doesn't like to be tackled. He just bounces right off of you like a pinball and has a crazy center of gravity. Of all the things to be excited about this season, I think he has to be at the top of the list. I believe it was Aaron Rodgers who said, "We go as he goes," Sunday. It might have been somebody else on that offense, but I think it was Aaron. Maybe Bacco could back me up on that one, as he's the real boots-on-the-ground journalist. But I think that's undeniable at this point. Yeah, Aaron Rodgers played well. Yeah, you love what you're seeing from Pat Freiermuth and Darnell Washington. But I think this offense is going as Jaylen Warren's been going, and I think you can draw a direct correlation to, I mean, what have the Steelers scored, 27-plus points in their last three games? Mm. I think there's no doubt that a lot of that has been, you know, directly correlated to the uptick in usage and share for number 30.
0: Yeah, I mean, the interesting thing about them figuring out maybe what exactly they are and who they need to be, they are going to have to change by necessity a little bit right now because of the injuries in the receiving core. You know, I suppose they can live in 12 personnel, as Aaron Rodgers put it, after the game. But, you know, it's also be realistic in the NFL. You generally don't have your skill position guys play 100% of the snaps. So, Wes, how do you see them making up for the loss of Roman Wilson? And even Ben Skoranek was doing some dirty work. And now we know that it's going to be life without Michael Pittman Jr. for at least another few games.
6: Yeah, it's not an ideal situation. I mean, it's almost kind of unfair. It's almost kind of like a gut punch, the way that we spent so much time in training camp in the preseason talking about, wow, you finally got depth at cornerback and defensive back. Wow, you finally got some depth in that wide receiver room. And now Joey Porter's gone and Jamel Dean's hurt and you still haven't seen Deshaun Elliott. And you've got a trio of injuries at wide receiver. I think you're going to have to live in 12 personnel more often. I do think that that's a huge part of it. But obviously, you can't do that 100% of the time. DK Metcalf's not going to leave the field. I would expect Jeremy Bernard to be out there a bunch. And so I think that's kind of how you delegate it. Jeremy and DK are on the field a ton. Mount Warsh and Freiermuth are on the field a ton, and then you could kind of fill the gaps in there where you have to with a couple snaps for some other guys. But it's not a great situation at the wide receiver position right now. You are down three of your kind of five legit wide receivers. That's no disrespect to Caden Wiegen, but I think the fact that you were already down Pittman and then you lose two more wide receivers on Sunday and we still didn't see Wiegen run a route, I think that tells you everything that they think and know about how they're going to use him. You're going to have to live in more 12 personnel. You're going to have to just rely on DK Metcalf and Jeremy Bernard and ask them to have a large snap count and a larger target share. And then obviously, hopefully you get Rico Dowdle back. You can continue to lean on Jaylen Warren and supplement that run game a little bit with Rico as well. I think that's kind of got to be the plan going forward here and what's going to be a tough couple weeks to navigate, certainly in terms of that wide receiver room.
1: We're talking with Wes Euler, host of SNR's The Drive, which you can hear each and every day, as we said, right here on Steelers Nation Radio, following Brian and I here at 4 o'clock, along with Matt Williamson. Wes, we have a few minutes left with you. I'll get you one more question here. We'll let Double B get one more to you, and then we'll let you go. Let me ask you about Patrick Graham, because Brian and I are big Patrick Graham guys. We play his audio every week here on the show. Love hearing from him. I think he's a future head coach in the making. But through these first five games, the defense has been up and down a bit. One thing that is missing right now are the sack totals. Cam Hayward got one this past week against Indianapolis, but the edge rushers outside of TJ Watt have been a bit slow to get home. But your thoughts overall on this new Patrick Graham defense that we are now five games in?
6: Yeah, well, I think right off the bat, he's had certainly some curveballs thrown at him again in that secondary, in that defensive back, those rooms, corner and safety, due to trades, due to injuries and unavailability. And I think he's kind of had to patch that thing together,
1: right.
6: Which is a challenge when you consider, guys, I don't think there's a defense in the league that offensive coordinators game plan more for, we have to get the ball out quickly, than the Pittsburgh Steelers. I mean, that dates back a couple years now. Everybody knows the numbers. They're getting that ball out 2.3, 2.4, 2.5, 2.6 seconds against the Steelers. That's much easier to do when you have a secondary that's not completely healthy and not completely intact and kind of waiting for some reinforcements, hopefully coming down the line. But at the same time, when you are stymieing the run game like we saw against Indianapolis, I mean, I think we all would have signed in blood ahead of kickoff for what they were able to do in limiting Jonathan Taylor. That was fantastically done.
1: Yep.
6: You've got to be able to get after the quarterback more than just one time. There is some rhyme and reason there, that they're always going to be the defense that opposing offensive coordinators are screaming all week, we have to get rid of this ball. You can't hold on to it. You can't pat the football. First read, maybe your second read real quick, and then that thing has to be out. But at the same time, when you're having success against the run, you got to find ways to win more one-on-ones. I thought TJ came out of the gates gangbusters the first couple games, but he's been a little quiet since then. Herbig, if you look at some of these advanced metric websites, Sharp Football, PFF, he doesn't have as many pure pass rush attempts this season you would think. I think it's only like 51 or 52. It's something like 10 and a half a game for Herbig. Get him out there more in those situations. All three of those edge rushers have been very good against the run. I don't think that should be lost in this equation. But this is a defense predicated upon sacks. Those three are paid that big money to get those sack totals, to get those forced fumbles, to set offenses back. And it hasn't happened enough yet. And you got to imagine from Tampa Bay's standpoint, it's going to be the same thing. They're going to want to run the football with Bucky Irving. They're going to want Jalen Daniels to get that thing out in, 2.5 seconds tops. It's a tall task, but you got to find ways to just win more of your individual one-on-ones and get home quicker. I know that's easier said than done, but we also know that there's a lot of guys. I would even throw Cam Hayward and Keanu Benton into that equation too.
1: Yeah.
6: A lot of guys that are capable, and you just need a little bit more in that department.
7: Yeah, it's the interesting thing about facing Jalen Daniels, who I'm sure you watched quite a bit over the years in the Big 12, WVU versus KU. I mean, he was accurate in that Cowboys game, so if you just sit in the zone, I mean, he can probably make some throws to move the chains. If you man it up, he's got a quick first step, and he's got some wiggle to get out there and make you pay on the ground. I mean, the only other question I have for you, Wes, is what are we doing in Tampa Saturday night, my man?
6: Well, I was
7: your mood will be determined by West Virginia earlier in the day, correct?
1: That's right.
6: Yeah, we play TCU at noon, which means we'll be, taking another Cincinnati at noon. So that means we'll be taking another loss by about 3:30. So I'll be ready to go out and drown my sorrows as soon as we land. Mr. Bacco, it's not a home game in Tampa, unfortunately, but the Rays and the Guardians will be playing game. Unless there's a sweep, the Rays and the Guardians will be playing game five there in that NLCS series. So the game will be in Cleveland. It won't be in Tampa, unfortunately, or else I'd say let's try and find our way in there. But I'm sure we can find some place, watch some college football, watch some baseball. And I mean, dude, it's just going to be like 80 degrees. So why, maybe we could just hold hands and frolic along the water down there in some warm Florida weather.
7: I'll frolic with you. And yeah, there's probably going to be a lot of yinzers there too. It's going to be Tampa Berg for the weekend. I'm looking forward to it.
6: Yeah, me too. Always a fun road trip to Tampa, especially. I don't want to go to Florida. I don't want to go to Miami or Tampa or any of these places, Jacksonville, in September and August, right? Around this time and later, when the weather starts to turn cold here in Pittsburgh, that's when you want to be heading south. So we get Tampa now, we get Jacksonville in December. I'm very happy how that worked out.
1: Yeah, that one in December will be a lot better, my friends, because of the weather here in Pittsburgh. We know what it'll be by that point. Hey, Wes Schuler, thank you so much. You're one of our favorites. You know that. Keep doing the good work you're doing here on the network. And again, you can hear Wes just in about a half hour from now with Matt Williamson on SNR's Drive. Thank you, Wes.
6: Boys, always fun.
7: See you, pal.
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9: Some stop-and-go volume on the Parkway West, inbound from Green Tree to the Fort Pitt Tunnel, outbound getting a bit heavy right around Carnegie. Parkway East outbound jams the Boulevard of the Allies to the Squirrel Hill Tunnel, inbound stop-and-go County Jail to the Fort Pitt Bridge.

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4: Here's something pretty disturbing I discovered while researching this podcast. This is what it actually says on the Los Angeles Police Department website. The site states that the Adult Missing Persons Unit investigates 3,200 cases a month, and 70% of those missing people are found or returned voluntarily within 2 or 3 days. It goes on to explain, and I quote here, "Since being a missing person is not a crime, police are given a very limited role while conducting these types of investigations." At the bottom of the webpage, it gets more disturbing. There's a section titled, "What if they never returned?" And here's the official police advice. In such situations, you may want to enlist the services of a private investigator to assist in your search. If you can't afford a PI, the police elaborate, quote, "Another option would be to contact the Salvation Army, which has a missing persons locator program." There is not a single sentence on the LAPD website that would lead a loved one of a missing person to have any faith that the police would properly investigate it. What the LAPD is basically saying is, if someone you love goes missing, don't overreact. They'll probably turn up, unless they don't, in which case you should get someone besides the police to look into it. All this is my way of saying, if the police took missing persons cases as seriously as they do, say, bank robberies, I wouldn't have had to do this podcast in the first place and end up chasing a violent criminal halfway around the country.
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6: Great stuff from Wes Euler. Again, you can catch Wes coming up here today at 4 o'clock with Matt Williamson on SNR's The Drive. Always enjoy catching up with Wes. Brian, you've known Wes for a number of years. You guys are on the road together covering the black and gold. And as we heard there during the interview, you'll have some plans this weekend to get together. But this is your first trip to Tampa this weekend, right?
7: Yes, it is. I'll get to check off a new stadium on my list of NFL venues, which is always fun to do. I think this is actually going to be the only one that I do get to cross off this year. Oh, well, I mean, you count the Stade de France in Paris. No one has ever been to an NFL game there. But as far as the 30 that are in use for NFL teams, this will be the only new one for me in 2026.
6: And you're already starting to get your plans together for Paris for next week, too. You'll be heading over, and you'll be there well in advance of the game on Sunday, right?
7: Yeah, I mean, the team can't look ahead, but those of us who have to, you know, work through the logistics, we can. And, yeah, I'll be heading over there midweek next week, much like I did last year in Dublin. Arrive, actually, probably before the team. But, yeah, I'm looking forward to it, but I am trying to stay in the moment because I've never been to Tampa either. It's ironic. I've been to Paris. I've never been to Tampa Bay, Florida. So I'm kind of relieved, though, that I have been to Paris and that this would just be simply a work trip. Whatever amount of leisure and sightseeing I get to do will be a bonus. I'll be playing with house money, considering my wife and I spent, I think, 5 nights there like a decade ago.
6: That's great, man. You're going to have a great time. Now, you know, it will be interesting to see, and you'll have to report back whenever you get back. And again, we'll have Double B with us a little bit during the trip over to Paris, but we'll also be without him as well, as he has some Steelers.com duties and some other video and audio duties as well in and around the black and gold. But,

0: Brian, you'll have to report back when you come back. You were in Ireland last year, and there was a huge attendance by Steeler Nation for that one. I'll be curious to see if it'll be the same in Paris this week, or not this week, it'll be next week.
1: Yeah, me too. We'll be doing some shows from out there on SNR, so that'll be a lot of fun. And yeah, I mean, just simply the travel alone will gum up the works for me a little bit as far as being on the Steelers report next week. But hey, only international game of the season. You make special arrangements when these things pop up, and it's going to be a lot of fun. But first, it's going to be a lot of fun to be near the ocean. Well, yeah, near the Gulf, near the water in Tampa, somewhere warmer than this. How about that?
0: Yeah, and you're picking a good weekend to go there because it's going to be chilly in and around Pittsburgh. But I'm okay with that. I'm a seasonal guy, so it's now that time of the year, mid to late October. Let's start getting into some football weather, some cooler weather in and around Pittsburgh. And it could be damp and dark, too. I'm okay with that. Like I said, it just feels like football. Okay, let's get into our power rankings for the week. We'll start with offense. For me, at number 5, I have the Detroit Lions double B at 3-2 on the season. They have averaged 164. Points, not average, excuse me, they have a total of 164 points scored on the season. Jahmyr Gibbs being a big part of that so far this season, leading the Lions. Yes, they're only 3-2, but they do have one of the top offenses in the league. I have them at number 5. How about you?
1: I'm going to go with the Baltimore Ravens at 5, assuming that this absence for Lamar Jackson is not too long term, which I'm guessing it's not because he hasn't been placed on IR or anything. And Tyler Huntley, you know, he kept the ship rolling as he often does, barely the other night in Atlanta. But I think as long as Lamar gets healthy, I still think that's a really good 1-2 punch at quarterback, running back, and, the receivers, Zay Flowers, Rashad Bateman, not as good as some teams around the league, but you're not going to need them as much probably once the weather turns. So I've got the Baltimore Ravens slotting back in at 5 for me.
0: I have the Ravens at number 4 on my list at 4-1 on the season, 146 points scored. Now, there was just some breaking news this morning that popped up here, Brian, that it looks like the Ravens have said that they're going to try to get Lamar Jackson back as early as this week. They want to see him play this week, and of course they want to see him play. It's a matter of will he be able to play, but that report just came across earlier today that they're going to try to get Lamar going in practice this week so he can be back as early as this weekend. So we'll see. But yes, this Ravens offense, and look, Derrick Henry can't go wrong there either in the backfield. As you said, just such a good combination of quarterback and running back. And like I said, they're 4-1. They're atop the AFC North, and their offense has a big reason to do with that because their defense has struggled. We'll get into our defensive rankings when we come back on the other half in this hour. But for now, I have the Ravens offense at number 4. How about for you at number 4?
1: I'm finally going to move the San Francisco 49ers into my top 5 offenses here. Putting up 32 points in Seattle, man, is that impressive. Even though the injuries seemingly always bite the Niners, Mike Evans found the fountain of youth in that game, 7 grabs for 113 and a touchdown. Debo Samuel is hurt now for them, so they're basically just down to Mike Evans and George Kittle, two guys who have seen a lot more football than they're going to see. But obviously, Brock Purdy and Christian McCaffrey are playing at a very high level. So give me the Niners on that one. And, I know they scored a defensive touchdown in that game too, but I can't continue to deny this offense, which actually ended up getting Brandon Cooks involved out of nowhere too last week.
0: Yeah, about that. He got involved in a big way there. I have the 49ers on my list, but not quite yet. So I will hold off on my feedback on that 49ers offense. At number 3 for me, we're in our top 3 power rankings of offenses for this week. Going into week 5, I have the Kansas City Chiefs at 4-0 on the season. Yes, they've scored a total of 77 points on the season, but they did have a bye week last week. They are currently sitting as one of the 3 undefeated football teams at 4-0. And as we've talked on the program, Patrick Mahomes looks like the old Patrick Mahomes. before the injury last year. Kenneth Walker looks like the Super Bowl MVP from last year, picked up right where he left off. Even Travis Kelce has gotten into the act. He looks like a young Travis Kelce now that he's married to Taylor Swift. He has gotten his career back to looking like it was at the beginning, rather at more where it is like at the end. So the Kansas City Chiefs, my number three offense going into this week.
1: My number three are the Detroit Lions. Wake me up when they score under 26 points in a game. I know they're 3-2, but the offense just continues to roll along. I'm not moving them up, though, because they put up 45 at Arizona. I think the Cardinals are kind of a mess at this point. But still, there's got to be a crispness to your game if you're going to put up 45 on anybody in the NFL, particularly away from home. Jameson Williams got more involved this week for them. They're just they've got a plethora of weapons out there who can hurt you. And Jared Goff is, you know, getting the ball distributed at least, you know, 12 touchdowns to zero interceptions this season for Jared Goff. Nobody really knew what it was going to look like with a new OC and Drew Petzing, but so far, so very good for the Lions offense.
0: Brian, we're a bit closer on our top five power rankings here. If anyone's been listening the last, you know, handful of weeks, usually we have one or two that we're off. Maybe this is the week where we align more with our one through five. For number two for me are the San Francisco 49ers. You had them at number four. I have them at number two, 5-0. Again, one of those three undefeated teams on the season. 154 points scored on the season. That's an average of 30.8 per game, an offense that's generating 365 total yards on an average, 236 passing with Brock Purdy, and McCaffrey out of the backfield averaging about .128 so far this season. Put that all together, they're undefeated, and they're my number two offense going into week five.
1: My number two are the Kansas City Chiefs. They were idle this past week, so they stay in the same spot on my board here. We'll see what they do to replace the Tyquan Thornton, speedy receiver who went down. But they've got speed, and more speed on that team. Xavier Worthy is still there. Kenneth Walker III out of the backfield, really tough. And, yeah, Travis Kelce, like you said, looking like the Travis Kelce of old. He and George Kittle still going strong, manning the tight end position in the NFL. Brock Bowers, Trey McBride, they've got next, but Kittle and Kelce aren't going away just yet.
0: Yeah, that's good that you mentioned George Kittle, and I had the Niners at two, and you have them at four. I went through the Purdy and McCaffrey part of the conversation, but I didn't mention George Kittle, and I should have, because he is off to a good start through the first 5 weeks of the season, and he's healthy too, and that's been something that has hurt George Kittle throughout his NFL career, has been the health part of it. And we know the 49ers on offense and defense, that is what has stopped them from making it to the NFC title game or the Super Bowl. It's been their health, and so far through the first 4 weeks of the season going here into week five, going through the first 5 weeks, I should say, they have remained relatively very healthy. Okay, number one. So you have the Chiefs at two, Lions at three, Niners at four, Ravens at five. I have the Niners at two, Chiefs at three, Ravens at four, Lions at five. So we have the same four teams, two through five. So do we have the same number one team? I have the Buffalo Bills. How about you, Brian?
1: Yes, I do as well. Josh Allen was kind of at his best again Monday Night Football against the LA Rams. I mean, he just seems like a cheat code with his legs. I mean, anytime something breaks down, something goes wrong, he can just take off and run and make people miss. And he's a bulldozer with the football in his hands. He's getting older, but he's still playing that way. And it's a sight to behold. So, you know, he's tough to stop. And James Cook, as long as he can stop fumbling, will be another nice piece for the Bills going forward, of course, again. And I like the tight end tandem, Dalton Kincaid and Dawson Knox. Knox made a big catch in that game. So, yeah, if they get DJ Moore back, that should only boost them, too.
0: The Buffalo Bills, also my number one team, as I said, 164 total points scored. Brian just went through some of the players. Here's some of their overall stats so far this season through 5 weeks, 396.2 yards per game average. Josh Allen averaging 238 yards passing. The running game has generated an average of 158 yards per game. And points, as I said, 164 scored. That's an average of 32.8 points per game. The Bills are dangerous, and we have the Bills and Chiefs both in our top three offenses for this week. You also, well, let's go. Brian has the Bills, Chiefs, Lions, Niners, Ravens. I have Bills, Niners, Kansas City, Ravens, Lions for my top five. But Brian, my point is we both have the Bills and the Chiefs in our top three offenses for this week, and it's a big reason why they're at top of their divisions through 5 weeks.
1: Yeah, and even Keon Coleman's playing better lately for the Bills. He's one of those receivers who was, you know, drafted highly and touted when they brought him in, and then he was kind of had fallen out of favor, and they sort of publicly threw him under the bus at one point, but he had a big touchdown catch in that game. Everything's coming up Josh Allen and the Bills other than when they play the New England Patriots, obviously.
0: Yeah, that's been one team. We'll see how that plays out later this year, the second time around. First time around went to the Patriots. We'll see what happens the second time around. Whenever we come back, our top five defenses, that was our offenses, coming back our power rankings after 5 weeks for our top defensive units. I'm Ed Troop. He's Brian Bacco. It is the Steelers Report right here on Steelers Nation Radio, part of the Steelers Audio Network.
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3: A lot of sluggish volume on the Parkway West inbound Greentree to the Fort Pitt Tunnel. Outbound pretty heavy from Banksville Road back out to Greentree. On the south side slopes, St. Patrick Street, right around Marcus Way, we have a crash reported there. Brandon Joseph, Total Traffic.
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0: Coming up on the show tomorrow, we will get to our 10 terrible takes for this week. We'll also check in on some stat leaders in and around the NFL. And we'll also hear from Nick Faribault from Penn Live that will be joining us. Nick has been on the show a few times. We'll catch up with him. We caught up with Wes today. We'll catch up with Nick tomorrow. And then Coming up on Friday's show, Brian, we'll also have our peek behind the scenes, if you will, from across the way, enemy territory from Tampa Bay.
1: Bucks reporter Casey Phillips set to join the show on Friday. Give us a little bit more detail of what's going on down there in Tampa. Always one of those weird things. When I was growing up, I thought Tampa Bay was a place, but then you realize, I mean, it is, but it's not a city name. And then you get older and you realize, oh, the Bucks and the Rays and the Lightning, they go by the phrase Tampa Bay. It's different than Green Bay, which is obviously an actual city name. This one's more of a region, I suppose you could say.
0: Now, they've had some success in Tampa Bay when it comes to their sports franchises. The Lightning have won, a couple Stanley Cups over the course of time. The Rays right now are in the AL Championship Series in a dogfight. So too bad they're not in town this weekend. I don't think they'll be there for you, right?
1: No, like Wes said, now there is guaranteed to be a Game 5 because the Rays won last night, which means that no one's going to sweep that series. But, Game 5 Saturday will be in Cleveland, and I don't know. I mean, I always kind of liked the Rays growing up. They had kind of a cool logo and cool jerseys, and they were like the underdog always to the Yankees and Red Sox villain in that division. But my dear sister-in-law Taylor is a Cleveland native and a big Guardians fan, so I might be pulling for them, and I don't think I'm going to like really care if we're out watching the game somewhere. I don't think I'm going to be vociferously rooting or wearing Cleveland stuff, but I don't know. Would Tampa fans even care? They seem like a chill fan base for all the sporting success that you just alluded to there, Ed. Like, I don't think I know anybody who lives in Tampa. I don't think there's a diehard Rays or Lightning fan in my life. So that's kind of odd, but obviously a lot of people live there and I'm sure they're passionate just like we are here in Pittsburgh.
0: A lot of Pittsburgh folks retire to that area, right, on the Gulf Shore of Florida. So, you know, you'll probably have more. You might have more Steeler fans there on Sunday. That'll be another interesting thing to check out. But I'm with you on the Cleveland thing. I've said many times here on the show, the Browns are the only Cleveland team that I don't root for or like, obviously, here being in Steeler Nation. But we go up to a bunch of Cavs games. I enjoy watching the Cavs play. My good friend John Michael is, Aliquippa, Pittsburgh native. He's the play-by-play guy up there, so I have a rooting interest there in the Cavs. And then on the other side with the Guardians, I'm with you, Brian. I've always, Cleveland has never bothered me from a baseball standpoint either. I've enjoyed watching the Guardians play, and I'll be rooting for them, actually, quite frankly, in that series against the Tampa Bay Lightning. But yeah, you should have a fun weekend in Tampa. Hopefully you'll have some good weather, and hopefully some good weather on Sunday for Steelers Bucks at 1 o'clock. Let's get to our top five defensive rankings for the week. I will start out at number five, and Brian Bacco, do not get up and leave the room because the Jets are back on my list. They're the only losing team that's on either of my top five defenses or offenses, but the Jets check in because of these falling stats for you. So before you throw me under the bus, they have averaged 293 total yards given up per game, 175 for passing, 118 for rushing, and 19.2 points per game, 96 total points given up on the season. There's your stats. Jets are back on my list at number five.
1: I know. They've actually played some good teams, the Packers, Lions, and Bears. And this past week, they handed a big old L to the Browns, which is appreciated always in Pittsburgh. But, a lot of the numbers there for them have been propped up a bit by their games against the Titans and the Browns. However, I will say, for the first time all season, Ed, I did at least consider them. They're at least in the receiving votes category if Brian Batko was split into 25 voters for this exercise. Some part of me was willing to put the Jets at number five. However, despite the nature of power rankings being sort of recency biased based, I'm still going to put the Seattle Seahawks at number five on my list, as long as Mike McDonald's the head coach there and they've got the pieces that they do. I mean, they just gave up 32 to the Niners, but that was kind of a weird game. The Niners scored a defensive touchdown. I think they held the Niners under 300 total yards. So it hasn't been as smooth as you'd like to see from Seattle coming off that Super Bowl win, but I still got them good enough here to be in my top five and round it out on defense.
0: Speaking of the Niners, they check in at number four on my list for our top five power ranking defensive units of the week. 5-0, undefeated. They're my number two offense. They're my number four defense going into this week. 93 points scored against them so far this season. That's an average of 18.8 points per game. But more impressively is what they've done against the run so far this season, Brian, averaging 97.6 yards per game given up on the ground. Niners defense number four for me.
1: I have them number four, too. They've continue to play at a high level, and you know they gave up 29 to the Seahawks, but this is a group that seems like it is fully back off of a dismal playoff performance there. So yeah, the Niners have the Commanders on Monday Night Football. The Seahawks have the Broncos on Thursday Night Football. So both of my 4 and 5 teams will be in prime time this week, and I've got a little better feeling about the Niners against the Commanders, and that's at home in San Fran. But I think the Seahawks defense might get the Bo Nix as well. That'll be a what could have been Super Bowl matchup there.
0: Yeah, and who knows? Maybe it'll be another one coming up. You never know. Hey, the Chiefs, Brian, have checked in at number three for my offense, and they've now checked in at number three for my defense. 4-0 on the season coming off of a bye week. They have they've gotten a total of 77 points on offense and also on defense as well so far this season. That's a 19.3 average per game, but 92.8 yards against the run as well on the ground. I talked about the Niners being very good against the run, under 100 yards so far on an average given up this season. Chiefs right with the Niners, number three on my list.
1: I've got the New England Patriots, number three. They really impressed me this past week with, you know, at home in Foxborough, they seem to be even better. We witnessed that, unfortunately, firsthand in week two when the Steelers made the trek up there. But they just smashed the Raiders 45-17. And that was a 3-1 Raiders team that had some stuff working offensively. But stuff seems to dry up when you go to New England. And now they get the Jets at home. They stunk it up in Jacksonville. The week before, you know, holding the Bills to 26 in Buffalo is actually pretty impressive, too. So I'd consider that back-to-back strong games from the Patriots strong enough that I'm going to vault them up to number three.
0: I thought about the Pats. They didn't make my list, so that'll be one team that'll be different for us. We had the same five, just in a little bit of a different order for our top five offenses, but our defenses will be at least one team different. I did not have the Pats, but I thought about them. If I were to do a 6th or 7th team, they'd probably be sitting right there. I'm with you, Brian. I thought they did a nice job last week. Number two on my list are the Jacksonville Jaguars at 4-1 on the season. 70 points scored against them so far this year. This unit's been very good against the run. In fact, they're the best in the NFL against the run, only averaging 63.8 yards per game given up on the ground. Passing-wise at 266 per game. 330 total yards per game given up. But again, that 14 points per game average, only 70 on the season, has been impressive. All of those categories, they are in the top in the NFL.
1: I'm with you. Jags, number two for me. The Eagles obviously didn't have Saquon Barkley in that game. They didn't even have Tank Bigsby in that game. And their offensive line is kind of in shambles right now, unfortunately, for Philly. Not unfortunate if you're not an Eagles fan, but because that offensive line has been kind of annoyingly good in recent years with the push and all of that. So if that's going to come crashing down, at least temporarily, until they get some younger, different pieces in there, I think the entire football world would welcome that development. But yes, certainly the Jags made them look rather impotent in the run game. They held the Eagles to 22 yards rushing, did not allow a run longer than 6 yards. Goodness gracious. The Jaguars have been stout week in and week out. It's kind of surprising that they lost week two at Denver, but even in that game, they only allowed 20 points. So they've been a hole that's greater than the sum of its parts. Let's see if they can keep it going, because we'll get a chance to watch them as a viewing football country again on Sunday morning. They've got another London game. 9:30 against the I just lost it. Who are they playing this week? The Texans. Yeah.
0: Brian, I'm guessing we have the same number one team this week. Looking at our list, I do not have the Seahawks in my top five. You had them at number five. You had the 49ers at number four, as did I. By the way, I had the Jets at five. You do not have the Jets on your list unless you put them at number one, which I'd be shocked. I'd actually get up and leave the room in that sequence. Number three for you, New England Patriots. I don't have them on my list. I have the Chiefs at number three. You have the Jags at number two. I have the Jags at number two. So you either have the Vikings at one like I do, or you have the Kansas City Chiefs at number one, or another team that I might be missing. The Vikings are 5-0. They've given up a league best only 64 points total on the season. That is an average of 12.8, also the best in the NFL.
1: No Chiefs for me. Minnesota staying in my top spot where I think they've been since week two or three, I guess. They just wrecked Tyler Shuck in that Saints offense. And that's a banged up Saints team too. But 96 yards passing, two picks. Oh, and by the way, they ran for just 55 yards, did the Saints. So that was a complete whitewash pretty much of New Orleans. You know, they managed to get 1 2-yard touchdown and a couple of field goals, I think. No, they actually got a defensive touchdown. So really, the Vikings allowed 6-7 points in that game. They've been incredible. You really have to give it up to Brian Flores and everybody who's got things working for that Minnesota defense there. They get a bye week, so I suppose we should keep them number one next week. I mean, what could happen otherwise? Maybe if the Jaguars shut out the Texans and hold them to negative 20 yards, we'd have to jump them up to number one.
0: I think with the Vikings stay number one, they don't get penalized from a bye week, and because of how impressive this has been. I mean, 12.8 points per game, 64 total given up. Passing wise, they're averaging just 173 yards given up there. 86.6 on the ground is their average per game. 259 total yards on an average per game. Brian Flores, yeah, I mean, he's doing a great job with this unit. And again, as I've said, the Minnesota offense, not that great. But who needs an offense when your defense are putting up these types of numbers, Brian?
1: Dallas Turner leads them in sacks. Byron Murphy, cornerback on the back end, he already has 3 interceptions this season. I imagine that's more than a lot of teams to this point in the year. And they play that attacking, blitzing defense up front, and they kind of sit back in zone. And obviously quarterbacks are making a lot of mistakes against them. Checking in on our old friend James Pierre from the Steelers. He's been a part-time player for the defense. He's right around 37% of the defensive snaps, but he's a piece of that puzzle too.
0: So both Brian and I have the Vikings at one. We both have the Jags at two. I have the Chiefs at three. Brian has the Pats at three. I have the Niners at four. He has the Niners at four. And I have the Jets at number five, and he has the Seahawks at number five. That's going to do it for our show for today. We'll be back at it tomorrow with our 10 terrible takes. I'm Ed Troop alongside Brian Bacco. Thanks for listening to the Steelers Report. Up next, it's Wes Schuler and Matt Williamson on SNR's The Drive right here on Steelers Nation Radio, part of the Steelers Audio Network.
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0: Good afternoon, Steeler Nation. It's The Drive on the Steelers Audio Network. Wes Shuler and Matt Williamson with you here for the next 2 hours on this Wednesday. As we will start to turn the page a little bit and we will begin to focus less on Sunday's victory and look more ahead to this weekend's challenge in Tampa. We will, of course, have Around Campus today. We're going to talk to our buddy Mike DeFabo, a whole bunch to get into on the drive here this afternoon and into the evening. Matt, I want to start, though. I guess it is kind of piggybacking off of a topic that we've kicked around plenty this week already.
1: Okay.
0: But official now, Jalen Warren, your AFC Offensive Player of the Week.
2: So as I'm digging into Matt's stats, I mean, you've read them for years. The Warren numbers, ever since he's been a Steeler, are always way better than people realize.
0: Yes.
2: I mean, like, the receiving stuff is like McCaffrey-like. You know, I mean, like, McCaffrey-like, not McCaffrey-light. Yards per carry, yards after contact.
0: I'll take either one, by the way.
2: Yeah.
0: McCaffrey-like or McCaffrey-light, I'll take either or works for me.
2: Now, I got to say, doing them this week, it's even better than ever with him. I mean, like, yards per touch. He's number one amongst running backs by almost a yard more than Kenneth Walker.
0: So
2: I mean, it's crazy.
0: Here's that number for you, because you sent this to us.
2: I retweeted it from somebody,
0: Or maybe it was Tyler who said, but we were talking about it in our group chat earlier today. 51 running backs in the NFL have 30 or more touches this season.
2: Yeah. It's not a crazy number, right?
0: Jalen Warren is number one in yards per touch at 7.2 yards.
2: It includes catches and runs. Yes. Right. Yards per carry, he's second.
0: It's insane. 7.2 yards per touch for Jalen Warren to lead all running backs, again, that have qualified, that have enough touches, enough carries and receptions this season.
2: Yeah.
0: Number two is Kenneth Walker, Super Bowl MVP,
2: who's had a phenomenal year,
0: lighting the world on fire in Kansas City at 6.3.
2: Yeah, it's not even really close. It's a yard difference.
0: Bijan Robinson, who I think you and I, rightfully so, and a lot of other people in the football world gush over all the time, 6.1.
2: Yeah.
0: That's more than a yard behind Jalen Warren.
2: I know. It's pretty crazy.
0: I mean, Jahmyr Gibbs is fourth. Kyren Williams is fifth. And Jalen Warren not only stands at the top of that list, but by a nice margin.
2: He does. And yards per carry, only Walker's ahead of him. You know, I mean, so now we're at the point of the season. If you have one 80-yarder, it's going to really, really raise your average on these type of things.
0: No doubt.
2: You know what I mean? I mean, the math of it is, there's not as many to go
0: off
2: of.
0: The 50-yard runs, the 80-yard receptions, they move your average a lot more in the front half of the season than they do
2: in 3 or 4 games in, as opposed to
0: 14.
2: Yeah, exactly. Yeah. And he does have, you know, the home run ones. So, but still, my point, that's why I started the conversation with year after year. Like, this isn't new for him, is what shocks people. Like, he didn't come out of nowhere. I mean, I think Steeler fans know that, but even some fantasy analysts and people, national people I listened to, man, Warren's coming out of nowhere. I'm like, not really. This is who he's been.
0: This is who he's been.
2: The line's better, scheme around him's a little better, and he's getting the ball more.
0: Pass catchers are starting to make some plays, too.
2: Mm-hmm.
0: We've seen more from DK Metcalf, more from Jeremy Bernard, more from the tight ends.
2: Yeah.
0: I think that, you know, keeps defenses a little more honest with Jalen Warren. Yeah, it's been a phenomenal start to the season for him, especially these last couple games.
2: And he hasn't found the end zone. I mean, like,
0: that is the crazy part.
2: There was one
0: touchdown run, right?
2: That's the only run the Steelers have all year. But he doesn't have any carries inside the 10. This is in Matt's stats, too. I just dug this up. I mean, so
0: that's pretty wild.
2: That's pretty wild. I mean, there's only been, I think, 2 running back carries. I'm not sure exactly the number on that, but a couple of the guys behind him happened to get him because he'd run 80 yards, and then he got pushed, and then he got dragged down.
0: Sure.
2: He was tired, so they brought
0: turf
2: in.
0: Monster got him.
2: Yeah, exactly.
0: That game against Cincinnati.
2: So they brought in Nichols for like one carry inside the 10. So Rodgers has been throwing touchdowns.
0: Aaron Rodgers did the 1 yard, 2-point conversion plunge in Cleveland.
2: Yep. If you think about it, it's like it really isn't that crazy, but it is a little shocking. Like fantasy owners, maybe there's even more on the bone if he starts getting touches inside the 10.
0: If there's more on the bone for Jalen Warren, then
2: I don't think there is, but
0: he might find himself on some all pro lists and go into a Pro Bowl here if that is the case. But it's been an awesome start to the season for him. It's nice to see him get national recognition to kind of back that up here this week. AFC Offensive Player of the Week, Jalen Warren. Matt, I wanted to also go with just some news around the league as we get things started here today. Let's start in the division. where the Ravens are saying Lamar has a realistic chance to return this weekend against the Browns.
2: They are the Browns.
0: They are in Cleveland.
2: I got the impression that maybe he could have played last week, again, if it was the AFC Championship game or whatever. And wisely, they kind of looked at it like, it's an NFC contest on the road. We'll just sit him here, get him ready for the stretch. So I think he'll be in there probably this week, but I think he's good to go.
0: Staying with quarterbacks, the Falcons are saying that Michael Penix is on track to start this weekend versus the Bears, as long as he has no setbacks.
2: I don't think he's broken ribs. I know his rib injuries, but I don't think they're broken.
0: And those are tough.
2: And there's not much you can do about
0: it. It's one of those things. It's you just got to let it heal and give it the time it needs.
2: And one of the issues people have with broken ribs is you can't sleep. It's just so uncomfortable.
0: It's like ribs, collarbone.
2: Yeah.
0: It just makes everything so uncomfortable.
2: It's not like you put a cast on it. You just kind of live with it, and then you roll over and in the middle of the night. Right.
0: No, it's any of those type of injuries that make it difficult to sleep, it seems like the recovery is always.
2: I bet.
0: It takes longer. It's more of a pain.
2: Yeah, yeah, yeah.
0: It's a pain in the rumpus, as my mom would say. And yeah. But sounds like he avoided something much more long term. And as long as he is able to do some healing this week, on track to start against the Chicago Bears this weekend. Matt, kind of last big injury notable here. Christian Gonzalez, of course, of the New England Patriots, says that he's ready to go this weekend after missing their last two games.
2: That's big for them because they've been winning without him. Yeah, I mean, they kind of turned their season around while he was out. And I don't think it's to the level of, like, we were talking about this on my other show, that maybe the two best defensive players walking the planet, Micah Parsons and Myles Garrett, we were talking about trade deadline stuff, are going to get added to their team at some point.
0: Yeah, you know, it's a really good point.
2: It's kind of like the trade deadline, like, oh, we're picking up Micah Parsons for free. Like, oh, okay, I can stay afloat.
0: If you can stay afloat and keep your head above water and get that guy back.
2: And, you know, this is one of the best corners in the league, and they started winning without him, and now you insert him into the mix. It's like, okay.
0: Yep, they've got the Jets. I can't remember if it's at home or on the road this weekend.
2: I don't know.
0: I think it's in New England. It is in New England. Yes. I know. Today's the day we really start turning the page and looking ahead to all these different contests and everything. Of course, Thursday night football tomorrow is a pretty juicy one between Denver and Seattle there at Mile High. Speaking of Micah Parsons, he said, if the Super Bowl was this week, I'm playing. The Super Bowl is not this week, Matt. And the Packers are.
2: That's better news than I thought at this stage, though.
0: Yeah, the Packers are 3-2. You know, they kind of, similar to New England, looked like they were really struggling out of the gate, but they have found a way.
2: I'm not sold that they've turned things around, but they're a lot like New England to me, where the quarterback is just like putting the team on his back and is playing great.
0: They are on Sunday Night Football this week against the Cowboys.
2: Green Bay is.
0: Yes, at home at Lambeau. I bet you that's
2: I bet
0: one.
2: Parsons would like to play
0: I bet
2: that
0: you
2: one.
0: Parsons would really like to play that one.
2: I think they might have opened his window, though. Somebody's window got open today, 21 day.
0: Okay.
2: It might be him.
0: All right, let's see if we can
2: I saw it just like if you go to ESPN and you go to the NFL page, you know NFL how they page. Have like the bullet points on the right? Mm-hmm. I think one of them was, his window opened, and I was shocked it happened that soon.
0: Okay.
2: I might be wrong.
0: I'm not seeing it right here now for Parsons, but that also doesn't mean that it's not
2: it
0: true.
2: It might not be him, but there was somebody good that's coming back earlier than I thought maybe. But it sounds like, I mean, I wonder if he could convince him. He's like, can I just rush the passer 10 times against the Cowboys? All right.
0: Guys, come on. Just let me go hunting out there just a few times. It's the New England Patriots in the 21-day window A.J. Brown.
2: Yeah. That was the one I was thinking of.
0: Shout out to intrepid video producer Mr. Tyler
2: Nice
0: Reed,
2: work.
0: As always, he's looking fly over there today, isn't he? He's got his hat. He's got his fancy hoodie and his little jacket. He's all color-coordinated over there today. He's looking sharp, that guy.
2: His shoes go with him? And everything's black and white with
0: looking
2: that
0: looking real sharp, that guy. By the way, you guys will laugh at this. I talked to our buddy and formerly of this radio network, Arthur Motes, earlier today.
2: Good.
0: And he was like, you getting ready for Paris? He's like, you better be packing some nice stuff. He's like, don't be walking around Paris looking like a bum, all right? You better be dressing out there in Paris. He's like, don't tourist yourself out there and look like a jabroni, okay? He was like, I know you. He's like, you're just going to have all WVU gear packed and, you know, and stand in front of the Eiffel Tower in your WVU hoodie. He's like, put some nice clothes on for me, all right?
2: But we have to wear, like, our Steeler gear.
0: That's what it is most of the time. Anyway, you end up
2: bad about it. Like, once I put it on, I'm like, I'm not going to change. So I'm just going to walk and wear this tonight, you know?
0: And it's like, we're doing shows. I'm not going to pack multiple things.
2: No, right, right.
0: I'm just going to... I do always laugh at that, Matt. There are a lot of people, and I don't knock these people. I'm a sports psycho too, clearly. But there's a lot of people who, when they go on vacation, just want to rep their cities, their teams, their gear.
2: Which is fine,
0: and I get it. And then you see other people, and they're like, hey, go Steelers, and where are you from, and all that. I'm kind of the opposite. Like, I want to blend it. If I'm going on a trip to Europe, I don't necessarily need to introduce myself to fellow Yinzers and Pittsburgh people and all. Like, I'm in there to soak up the culture.
2: I'm not there to meet Pittsburghers. I know a lot of them.
0: I'm not trying to be Jack Nicholson. I don't want my product to be or my environment to be a product of me when I'm soaking up a different culture.
2: I don't need to find new Pittsburgh friends in Paris.
0: Exactly.
2: I got plenty here. Yeah, right.
0: But I'm going now. Having said all that, I'm going to be rocking Steelers gear all week, and I'm going to meet a lot of new Pittsburgh friends in Paris, because that's obviously a little bit different. I'm not just going on holiday
2: and people probably know why you're there too. Even if you're not with the team, but I mean, like, you're, because there's a Steeler game in Paris. It doesn't happen every day.
0: No, it does not.
2: But like, I probably would do like what my son does at Kentucky, though. He does wear Pens and Steelers gear quite a bit, like
0: around campus.
2: Yeah.
0: I used to do that all the time. Yeah,
2: I mean, like, he has a Darnell Washington jersey that gets some attention.
0: That's, you know, nice.
2: Like, that's
0: that's a lot of fun.
2: You know, people yell from across the street or whatever, you know.
0: I think I've told you this story before, but maybe not. I'll tell it before I go to break. And this works well because we're going to do around campus in a little bit, swapping some collegiate stuff. I missed in my 4.5 years at WVU. Mm-hmm. I did one extra semester, got the extra football season in there.
2: That worked out.
0: Had a nice little internship with it that paid me a little bit of money. So I had a really easy last semester. I think I only had like 9 credits. And 2 of those classes were online.
2: That's awesome.
0: Worked for the athletic department, made some money, got an extra semester in college, all that good stuff. So 5 football seasons total with the extra semester that I was a student at WVU. 6 home games a year, 30 games in total over those 5 seasons.
2: Gotcha.
0: I missed one. I was at 29 of the 30 WVU football games in my time there. The one that I missed was because we were playing Norfolk State in one of those early season.
2: By 30 or something.
0: Pay for play type games. My roommate, his grandpa played football at Michigan. And his grandpa wanted us to come up to Ann Arbor for the Michigan-Notre Dame game.
2: Oh, wow.
0: Denard Robinson, Manti Te'o, College Game Day.
2: You got to say yes to that.
0: I was like, absolutely. I was like, I will miss one WVU game against Norfolk State to go up to the Big House.
2: If it wasn't one of those type of games, though, I bet you stay at WVU.
0: Oh, absolutely.
2: I mean, obviously, if it was like Pitt, you would.
0: Yes.
2: Like, what if it's just Joe average conference game?
0: If it was Oklahoma State, I would have had to really think about it.
2: Okay. I was wondering what the cutoff is. Of when do I go and when do I stay?
0: Because it would have been a Big 12 conference game, if not, at that time.
2: Like, worst team in the Big 12.
0: Kansas was horrible back then.
2: That you're favored by 20 or something.
0: Maybe I would have probably still gone to the Big House for the weekend.
2: For that. Yeah.
0: Unless it was like Pitt or Oklahoma or Texas. So we go up, we had a great time. Michigan scored with 3 seconds left to win the game. It was crazy. It was a lot of fun, really cool atmosphere. But to that game, we get to the hotel and my buddy's grandpa had all this Michigan gear for us.
2: No, I'm sure.
0: Hats, shirts, hoodies. And I was like, Mr. Thompson, I'm sorry. I can't wear that stuff. Like, I can't do it.
2: Yeah.
0: But I brought my Steelers Lamar Woodley jersey.
2: Okay, he's a Michigan guy.
0: So I was like, it's kind of neutral, but it still fits in with the local crowd.
2: Yeah.
0: Matt,
2: you looked the part then wearing that.
0: That day, I kid you not, I had probably 50 Michigan fans throughout the tailgate in the game, like, tap me on the shoulder and be like, that's a sick jersey.
2: I bet.
0: Because it was the, I don't think they called them Color Rush back then. I think they were still just calling them alternates, but it's the ones that look like the Color Rush jerseys now with the gold font.
2: And the
0: gold sleeves.
2: Yeah. So it's not the average Woodley jersey.
0: It was a really nice Woodley jersey, and I had so many people be like, dude, that's a sick jersey. That's awesome. And so it worked out very well.
2: Like, I don't even think I'm not even like a crazy, you know, Pitt guy or anything like that. But, like, I wouldn't wear Oklahoma State stuff if someone gave it to me.
0: So I really struggled.
2: I wear Kentucky stuff. My kids, I give them a lot of money.
0: I've seen you and your awesome wife, Nikki, you know, rocking some cool Kentucky gear over the last couple of years.
2: You know, right.
0: I've had that conversation with my wife. So it's kind of a point of pride for me. I mean, you know, my parents made my initials WVU.
2: I grew up going
0: to games there. I've never worn any gear for any other school. Like, I didn't have a UNC Tar Heels Michael Jordan hoodie when I was growing up, you know?
2: I didn't get a
0: USC t-shirt in the Reggie Bush days like a bunch of my buddies did. I've been a WVU guy since I came into this world kicking and screaming and wailing and crying. But what if one of my daughters goes to Kentucky, goes to UNC.
2: It probably will.
0: Goes to Florida, like, goes to Tennessee.
2: Dale didn't love that his daughter went to WVU.
0: Now, that's it. I will never wear Pitt stuff, all right?
2: I don't know if Dale ever wore WVU stuff or not.
0: My mom could be the head coach of Pitt football, and I would be hoping for her to get fired and to lose her job.
2: I mean, that's how I send Browns gear home, and yes. My parents wouldn't wear it, you know?
0: But what if they go to Arizona, or they go to Wisconsin or Michigan State? I probably will have to break my streak at some point.
2: When you write a big check, and you go there, and you see that they're happy and all that, it's like, let's go to the bookstore.
0: Yeah.
2: You know?
0: Like, I'll get a polo, maybe. You know, I'll get a polo.
2: Yeah, that's how it starts. And then Christmas, they buy you something. And then they're, wear this for my graduation party, blah, blah, blah. And then you end up with a handful of things.
0: I think I would let it slide, Matt Williamson. Anything for the kids, right? Anything for the kids. That's our kind of opening statement here today on
2: We went on a tangent there. I'm sorry, but
0: that's okay. TV loves it. Little hodgepodge of randomness here.
2: I never wear jerseys anymore, but I did when I was like my son's age or into my 30s, or certainly if I went to a Pens game, I always put a jersey on, but rarely do I now. But my son just inherited all my old ones.
0: That's the best.
2: And there's a Marino Pitt. There's a Bradshaw and a Mean Joe college jersey.
0: Nice.
2: Like, that's kind of cool.
0: Cool.
2: I thought I liked those back in the day. You know, like there were a lot of 12s and 75s walking around, you know, Three Rivers back in the day. There weren't many college ones, you know.
0: Sure. That is pretty cool. As you know, we've had that conversation before. I've got a very extensive jersey collection.
2: Yeah.
0: A lot of WVU stuff, a lot of soccer, both Manchester United and like I've got an Argentina jersey, a Germany jersey, a France jersey, an England jersey, a few baseball jerseys as well, too. And I've always joked with Morgan, like, okay, since we didn't have any boys and via the miracles of science, I'm out of the game. So we're not having any more kids.
2: Yeah. That's a ship sailed.
0: Without going too far into the weeds. I think everybody knows what I'm saying. I'm like, the girls better at least marry cool husbands who are into sports and I can give them all these jerseys one
2: maybe
0: day.
2: Maybe a nephew or something. That's right.
0: Yeah. But like, I've got some really cool USA hockey jerseys. Like that was, I told Morgan back when USA won the gold medal in February.
2: Yeah.
0: I ordered two USA hockey jerseys,
2: one
0: white, one blue. And I said to Morgan at the time, I was like, these are the last jerseys I think I'm ever going to buy. And she was like, yeah, sure. Okay.
2: Uh-huh. Yeah, right.
0: And then I bought a USA jersey during the World Cup a few months later. Just getting started.
2: My son locked into it, though. I mean,
0: that's awesome.
2: I haven't bought them in 20 years, but there's a lot of Lemieux. And
0: I've got my grandpa's old. He was kind of the generation before jerseys, obviously.
2: Yeah,
0: but I've
2: got
0: my grandpa's old starter jackets from the 90s still.
2: Oh, I used to wear one.
0: Steelers one, Pens one, WVU one.
2: Okay.
0: Every time I wear those, like if I wear one to a Pens game, if I wear one to a WVU game, someone will tap me on the shoulder and be like, I'll give you $200 for that right now.
2: Are they like hard to find now?
0: Yes. Because they're
2: like
0: the Chuck Knoll sideline jersey. They're not the remade ones now. And then they're bringing those back now and they're still cool, but they're not the original 90s ones. And my grandpa had them in good condition. And
2: I loved mine when I was, because it's like, that's what Chuck Knoll wears on the sideline.
0: Exactly right.
2: Like, there weren't like official gear back then.
0: I had the same one that Bill Cowher was wearing on the sideline.
2: Yeah,
0: I was like, this is awesome. I don't know how we got here in this conversation, Matt, but Wednesday is kind of our just shoot from the hip day here on the program. But we have plenty more to get to as we roll along. We are just getting started. Listen, if you got any cool jersey stories or anything like that for us, you know where to get at us if you want to get involved. Wes Schuler, Matt Williamson, just getting going here on this Wednesday. It's The Drive, Steelers Nation Radio on the Steelers Audio Network.
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5: Three staccato cries of Mayday and an eyewitness report of a mid-air explosion is about all that is known this morning of the British Columbia air disaster, which yesterday claimed 52 lives.
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0: All right, Matt, let's start talking some Tampa Bay Buccaneers here. And
1: not quite yet. I got something to piggyback off last segment,
2: too.
1: Oh,
2: we hodgepodge.
1: I'm just curious.
2: Let's hodgepodge, baby.
1: So I think people know I grew up in Mount Lebanon, Heidenreich High School, blah, blah, blah.
0: This cake eater over here, TV.
1: And I moved to
0: Mount Lebanon.
1: I moved to Upper St. Clair. More cake eater.
0: Cake eater.
1: But that's not an uncommon move for people my age. Like, you grow up in St. Clair, you move to Lebo.
0: You know,
1: or
0: you have a
1: Lebo.
0: House in Hamptons, you have a house in Cape Cod, you know.
1: But anyway, they're huge rivals. Many people I know, it never bothered me because I wasn't an athlete. I didn't grow up hating St. Clair or anything like that.
0: You didn't play them in whatever sport.
1: Many of my good buds that have done the same thing, like, refuse. I'm never wearing St. Clair gear. But then you start paying taxes, and then your son is a good athlete. You know, like, a good buddy of mine, he's maybe even listened, AJ, is like, he was a great tennis player. He won Whipples, you know, and his son ended up being a really good St. Clair athlete. And it was, like, hard for him to put on St. Clair gear, you know. And meanwhile, they'd be playing Lebo and hoops. And, of course, you're rooting for your son. You're not rooting for Lebo.
0: Sure.
1: You know, like, you know, it's kind of like your West Virginia Pitt thing. Like, you maybe would come around.
0: Well, there's no chance. Again, my daughters are free to go to school wherever they want.
1: Mm-hmm.
0: And as much as I dislike, you could even use that four-letter H word, hate.
1: Yeah.
0: The university located in the Oakland District of Pittsburgh, Pennsylvania. I ain't wearing that gear ever.
1: I don't think you would, yeah.
0: You'd have to pay me $5.

0: $5 million to get me to wear that gear. My girls can go to school there. I'm not naive. It's a great school.
1: Yeah.
0: Absolutely. And I'd love
1: There's some
0: have,
1: great programs.
0: I'd
1: and
0: love
1: if they
0: to
1: get
0: have
1: in.
0: Them close to home, too.
1: Yeah,
0: you know?
1: Yeah. But you're not strapped
0: But on move-in day, dad is decked out in WVU stuff, walking into your dorm, and there's no chance.
1: Yeah.
0: There's just absolutely no chance.
1: We got to get to some football stuff. But I know you got in trouble one time for wearing WVU gear at the facility, right? Because the pick people didn't like it.
0: Well,
1: I mean, like, that to me is crazy.
0: This was a long, this was pre-COVID. Was this, no, this was right after.
1: It was you, wasn't it? It was you or Crawley?
0: No, it was me. Okay, it was me. There was a certain guy who may or may not still be the head of the program down there.
1: Yeah.
0: Who was not happy with me wearing a WVU hat at Steelers practice.
1: Yes, you know,
0: doing my job at a Steelers practice.
1: Right.
0: Because he was walking some recruits around and, you know, you can't have this guy in a WVU hat sitting there. No problem with Pursuta and his Michigan State stuff and hat. No problem with Benz and his Syracuse hat.
1: Right.
0: It's okay, though. It's all right.
1: With Jerome Bettis is walking around in a Notre Dame hat.
0: If you really want that story, you should ask Motes to tell that story.
1: Okay.
0: Because that's when him and I were still doing shows.
1: Yeah.
0: He loves to tell that story.
1: Ugh. I would never have a problem with that. Even if I was I used to be that guy. If I'm walking around with a recruit and I walked past you and didn't know you, I wouldn't have cared one bit.
0: You'd probably be like, look at this idiot wearing the WVU.
1: Right. I'd have made a joke if it was some kind, but right. Anyway, let's talk about football.
0: Let's talk about football. Matt, I want to get into one of our favorite exercises every single week. It is quite simply, I think it's a good way to start getting familiar with the names on the upcoming opponent's roster.
1: Mm, okay.
0: We're going to do our pick-a-player exercise here.
1: Okay.
0: I think most of our listeners are probably familiar with this, but it's very simple. Matt and I go through the upcoming opponent's roster, and we pick one guy on. We usually pick one, but if he's on offense, we'll say this is the guy we'd take on defense or vice versa.
1: Yeah, yeah. And we're going to bring up some other names.
0: Yes. We have a rule, though, that it can't be quarterbacks because that's...
1: And it wouldn't be this...
0: And it wouldn't, but that wouldn't matter this week anyways.
1: Along those lines, I've been asked a couple times, do you want Baker to play or not? I mean, like, that's how bad he was coming in. I think I don't want Baker to play, but still, I mean, like, that's how bad he was before injuries.
0: Yes. Matt, this one's a lot of fun because...
1: There's a couple good candidates.
0: There's a couple really good candidates on each side of the ball. I think on offense, you have to start with the wide receiver position. I mean, Emeka Abuka, a guy...
1: He's the obvious one.
0: He's the obvious...
1: Because of the contract, the age, right.
0: And that's part of this, too. You have to take them as is. Their age, their contract, everything. You're not just borrowing this guy for the rest of the season. You're taking on their contract and all that stuff, too.
1: Him and Bernard for the next 6-7 years. And, you know, the guys you have already in the mix. And, you know, right.
0: Absolutely.
1: Yeah, he'd be very alluring.
0: He would be very, very alluring. Even though it is a position that we feel very strongly about for the Steelers now, I feel like we have to mention Tristan Wirfs.
1: I think 99% of the cities in the country would take Wirfs and
0: if
1: be done.
0: If we were doing this exercise for a lot of other teams, he would be the answer.
1: He might be the best offensive lineman walking the planet.
0: Might be the best tackle in the world.
1: And he might be the best left tackle in the world. And there's a very strong case for that. He's not old. He's expensive, but who cares? And you'd hate to do it, but hey, Troy, you're playing right guard. And he might be a better guard than tackle, possibly. Who knows? I mean, like...
0: Or you trade one of those offensive linemen and you get your quarterback in the future.
1: Right. Know? Yeah. I probably would take him.
0: Yeah.
1: Just because, I mean, the best left tackle in the world in his prime
0: is very valuable.
1: It's kind of like I'm not sure why you have a conversation. I mean, it's the hardest thing to find on the planet. It's kind of like when we did this last year. It's like, we don't need edge guys, but I'm taking Myles Garrett.
0: Right.
1: You know, and Brown's week.
0: I'm not overthinking this. I'm taking the guy who's probably the best at what he does in the entire world.
1: Right. You know, like if every GM got together and they all had blank rosters, Wirfs would be a top 10 pick of non-quarterbacks.
0: Yes.
1: You know what I mean?
0: Yes.
1: So, like, he's super valuable.
0: I think it's a very easy him or Emeka Abuka, I think, for this Tampa Bay offense.
1: Vea's really exciting, too.
0: No doubt.
1: In terms of defense.
0: No doubt.
1: You know, like, it even crossed my mind.
0: In the middle of this Steelers defense. Good Lord.
1: He is a real handful. He's still playing great. Little older. He's also making a lot of money. But, like, when he was talking about how he wanted to trade before they bumped up his contract a little bit, I think all 31 teams had to at least be like...
0: Have the conversation.
1: Yeah, like...
0: Should we make an offer for this guy?
1: Do I need him? No, but boy, he makes everyone around him so much better. And he pushes a pocket, too. I mean, he's far from just a run plugger. You know, like...
0: I mean, no he's offense. Dexter Lawrence type
1: yeah, exactly.
0: force in the middle
1: exactly.
0: of that, of yeah. your defensive
1: He
0: line.
1: Reminds me a lot of Haloti Ngata, you know, who was... You know,
0: violent.
1: Violent.
0: Just violent.
1: Yeah, and you know, that era of nose tackles was Will Forecampton types. You know, there weren't many Nadas that were 6'5" and could rush the passer. They may not have been as stout against the run as Hamp or Will Fork. Not what you asked me, but, like, I wouldn't pick Hampton or Will Fork out now.
0: Sure.
1: For today's NFL. I mean, they'd be useful. I'd like to have them, but I'm taking Vea over them. Mm-hmm. You know what I mean? Just in terms scheme of every fit. Down yeah. and value and all that. I don't think anyone on defense is in the conversation. Like, I think Reuben Bain has a bright future. He hasn't done much yet, and he's been injured, but I don't need an edge. You know,
0: would you think about either of the safeties?
1: I love Winfield. How he's played lately. I need to dig into that. He seems like he's been quiet a little bit lately. They're good. I mean, their secondary is loaded with guys that aren't big names that are better than you think. And frankly, this defense is a lot better than you'd think for a one-win team. Yeah. I think they're pretty good on defense. And Bowles, say what you want about him. I think he's probably going to get fired, but he's still a really good defensive coach. I'm taking Wirfs, but the conversation's still fun.
0: The conversation's very fun.
1: Yeah. I mean, Abuka would be wonderful.
0: Oh.
1: Rookie deal?
0: Oh. But yeah, I'm taking Wirfs, and then maybe I'll flip an offensive lineman for a wide receiver or for a quarterback. Or
1: maybe I'll play with six offensive linemen every snap. Whatever it is, I'm just taking him.
0: Yes.
1: Yeah, that's a Myles Garrett conversation. Like, I don't need him, but I'm taking him.
0: Oh, Matt, it's tough. It's tough looking at the Tampa Bay defensive depth chart and seeing Josiah Trotter starting at linebacker, Tyke Smith starting at strong safety. Those are two of the Neil Brown Morgantown exports.
1: Oh, okay.
0: Both those guys with Akeem Mesidor
1: too,
0: and Zach Frazier started their career at WVU.
1: And one finished there.
0: Tyke transferred to Georgia. Josiah transferred to Missouri.
1: Okay.
0: Akeem transferred to Miami.
1: Trotter's been pretty good.
0: He's kind of
1: old school thumper type, but he's been good.
0: I thought he was a really good college linebacker.
1: Yeah.
0: I didn't know if his skill set would translate to the pros because it
1: doesn't for everybody.
0: It's like some Landon Roberts. Give Steelers.
1: He's a 1985
0: he's
1: linebacker.
0: He's like his dad.
1: Yeah, I mean, exactly.
0: He's an A gap downhill.
1: And he'll knock the crap out of you.
0: Linebacker.
1: Right. Ask him to play in reverse. Not so good.
0: Like, he was a freshman All-American at WVU and then transferred.
1: Oh, so he was good right away.
0: And then transferred to Missouri after Neil Brown got fired. Okay. And he was so much fun to watch. But the one area of his game was if it was like a big tight end, he would struggle to run with him downfield. Absolutely. Yeah. That's a fun one, though, for this roster.
1: You'd love to have Winfield. I mean, like, if this team. Total side note. It's a little early in the season for this, but who's going to be the sellers at the trade deadline? You know, like, we were asked about Buda Baker the other day. Like, could you pry Winfield away from them if they lose another game?
0: Maybe.
1: Something like that, you know? And an older guy that, you know, they need picks, and, you know, it's starting to wheels turn a little bit of Godwin. Maybe you could peel him away. Mm-hmm. He's not the player he used to be, but, you know, he's okay.
0: It is. It's interesting. They've got some dudes looking at their roster. You know, like
1: they should be better than a one-win team.
0: They should.
1: I mean, the quarterback really hurt them this season, and not that they have it fixed, but they're more dangerous than you think. I think they're actually better than the Colts.
0: I think of
1: digging into both teams
0: of the the no win or the one win teams in the NFL. Maybe the Houston Texans aside.
1: I think Houston's way better than all of them.
0: Tampa's probably the most surprising, other than Houston.
1: Surprising, yeah.
0: And the Chargers, I know, are surprising 0-5, but their offensive line is so beat up.
1: And they've earned it. They flat out stink.
0: And they just flat out stink.
1: Yeah, they're really bad.
0: I'm also really excited to keep an eye on Graham Barton on Sunday.
1: I almost brought him up. I don't know where he'd fit here.
0: Of those three big centers that year that Zach Frazier came out, Barton was the first round pick.
1: I know the Steelers loved him, too.
0: Yeah.
1: They loved him more than Frazier or less, whatever, but they would have been very happy taking Barton in the first round, from what I understand. That was the Faltano year.
0: Yep. Jackson Powers Johnson being the other big center name that
1: he's
0: year
1: clearly
0: that
1: third now.
0: He's
1: list.
0: Clearly third.
1: Frazier's one, but Barton. I mean, if you took Barton off their team and just put him at guard, because
0: he's one of those guys that could play anywhere.
1: He could play anywhere. Line. Yeah, he's played some tackle. He was a tackle with Duke, but I want him in the interior.
0: Yeah,
1: but he'd be a pretty good right guard for you next to Max for a long time.
0: If we really just really want to get greedy on that offensive line. Huh?
1: Yeah, yeah. I mean, you'd take Wirfs and move people around before that. But
0: yes,
1: still.
0: Yes, for sure. Matt, that'll do it for our fun segment here every single week to kind of set the scene for the upcoming opponent. That one was a lot more fun, I think, than the last. Cleveland was a little tough. Indy was a little tough.
1: We didn't do one for Cleveland.
0: Oh, that's right. We did it. We'll get them here in a couple weeks. We'll get them on the...
1: one of the rookie receivers, now I think about it.
0: Oh, yeah.
1: We haven't done this year's, yeah.
0: For sure.
1: I remember last year's like, Miles Garrett. Right. Not much else.
0: Tell you what, though, Carson Schlesinger could factor in that conversation. Yeah, that'd be a good one, too. There's a couple guys, but we'll get to them in a few weeks. Let's get to our last break here of the first hour. We'll close this thing down on the other side. Rolling along on the drive, Euler and Williamson. Steelers Nation Radio on the Steelers Audio Network.
2: It's a 10-minute delay on the Parkway East, outbound the Boulevard of the Allies to Edgewood Swissvale, inbound 5-minute delay, County Jail into the Fort Pitt Bridge. Careful in McKeesport, Bowman Avenue at Poplar Street, a crash reported there. Brendan Joseph, Total Traffic.
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0: Matt, piggybacking off of the buyers and sellers conversation that you just mentioned.
1: That stuff's going to start heating up.
0: Well, I love it when a plan comes together. That was the A team, right?
1: I interrupt you all the time, and I apologize.
0: It's okay. That's usually when you get to the good stuff.
1: Like today, we did a six-pack of who are the worst six teams in the league, who are the top six teams in the league. And then we started just kind of going down a rabbit hole like we often do about what would you want, you know, maybe these six teams could want from the bottom six teams in the trade deadline. And we just kind of talked through it. And I think the trade deadline is going to be really active this year because all those top teams could still use something. You know, like, give me one more receiver for Seattle. Give me, you know, the Lions, the Bears, give me some kind of defensive player, you know, or the Bills, give me a defensive player. Yeah. You know, and I just think that the top teams, maybe even including the Steelers, who knows, could be pretty active pursuing players this year.
0: It feels like, and you and I have had this conversation before, it feels like every year the trade deadline gets a little more active.
1: Yeah, it's a little spicier,
0: A little spicier. And funny enough, we go to break there, and I go to NFL.com, and the first thing I see right on the homepage is buyers and sellers as the trade deadline approaches.
1: Okay.
0: Some of the teams that they have listed as sellers, the LA Chargers at the top of the list.
1: I wonder how far they would go down that hole. Like, we were asked about Derwin James yesterday. You know?
0: Khalil Mack. But that's the thing.
1: Mack's going for
0: a lot of the names for the Chargers that you'd be interested in on a trade market are on the defensive side of the football. And at least for me, if I'm the Steelers, I'm trying to add on the offensive side of the football.
1: I mean, they're not trading Herbert or Alt or Slater or McConkey. They might. So who else? I mean,
0: any really wide receivers that you would love. And
1: not that they would get part with, you know.
0: Right. Titans listed on there as well, Matt.
1: Yeah, I think like Pollard could go.
0: Those type of dudes. Yeah. Maybe Calvin Ridley.
1: Yes. I think you could get him for a bag of chips
0: Him, sure.
1: I don't know if he's shot or if he's not. He brings nothing on special teams. So if he's not one of your top three, he doesn't have a lot of value. But he was pretty good in his day.
0: Yeah.
1: You know, you basically just have to pay him at this point.
0: I wouldn't think someone like Jeffrey Simmons would be on the move.
1: No, they just paid him.
0: Just signed him to an extension.
1: He's like the only guy they can put on the billboards, too.
0: Yeah,
1: you know?
0: Correct. Miami Dolphins on here, Matt. That's another one that makes a lot of sense. But I think another one where if you kind of look at some of the veterans that you would be interested in, most of them would be on the defensive side of the football.
1: Like, I think they'll move Jordan Brooks, especially with Rodriguez coming in as strong as he has. But I don't know if the Steelers would be interested in a linebacker. You know?
0: Maybe a defensive back, you know, depending on some of the injury stuff. But it feels like wide receiver would be the one that you would really circle. Tampa Bay is also on this list, and they would be one that would have.
1: We kind of touched on some of them, but yeah. I would think they would.
0: Emeka Buka wouldn't be on the on the trade block.
1: No.
0: Chris Godwin.
1: Godwin could probably go.
0: Could. I don't know if I'd be interested.
1: He's a little redundant of the big slot type of guys, like a Pittman, Bernard type. I kind of want, if the Steelers were to add a receiver, I would hope he'd be fast by wide receiver standards. And speed's like one of the most overrated things when evaluating wideouts, but I don't know that I need another, as much as we rave about the wide receiver blocking and things like that, I'm not sure I need another dirty work guy.
0: No.
1: I could kind of just use a clear out scary dude, you know?
0: Matt, there's something to be said for having the roster that wants to make the game a fist fight.
1: Yeah, right.
0: That's a strength of the
1: Steelers.
0: Lean into it right now. But I also, with that, wouldn't mind a guy who would really excel in a 7-on-7 drill.
1: Brian Thomas Jr. or whatever. Like, maybe he doesn't go over the middle a ton or block a lot, but he's big and fast.
0: Exactly.
1: And he runs really, really well. That's good, too.
0: You hear that sometimes. Like, they, you know, we want to make it a fist fight. They want to make it a 7-on-7 drill. But sometimes it's good to have those wide receivers that excel in a 7-on-7.
1: Yeah, you want the guys who can do both, but right.
0: Two more teams listed here as sellers, Matt. The New Orleans Saints. Man, three straight losses. They're 1-4.
1: I think they got to get to that point.
0: But they're another one where
1: there's not a ton of candidates on these teams.
0: Maybe Travis Etienne, but Steelers wouldn't be in that market.
1: Yeah.
0: They would have some guys on defense, like a Cam Jordan and a couple others, maybe Caden Ellis.
1: Mm-hmm.
0: But I don't think the Steelers are in that market. Could you see them moving Kelvin Banks?
1: He's hurt. And they love him. No, he's too valuable.
0: Too valuable.
1: And young.
0: Last one is Arizona Cardinals, obviously already traded away Marvin Harrison Jr.
1: Yeah, I think you could get a lot of their older dudes.
0: We even mentioned if James Conner's back and healthy, could he be on the move?
1: I kind of bet he moves.
0: If I was
1: Buda Baker makes a little sense.
0: Yeah, and like we said, like if there was a situation where Rico Dowdle wasn't going to return, then you give a 6th round pick for James Conner, great.
1: not the Steelers being the market, but I do think they'll trade Sweat. He'll end up in Detroit.
0: That's one of the names that they mentioned here. But yeah, I wouldn't imagine the Steelers to be in that market.
1: No, and he wouldn't be cheap.
0: Man, he'd look pretty good on that Chicago Bears roster right now.
1: I'd be interested in defensive backs and a wide receiver.
0: Yeah.
1: That'd at least be calling.
0: I think that's where most of our heads would be at this point. Matt, the three buyers that NFL.com has listed are the 49ers, the Buffalo Bills, and the Minnesota Vikings.
1: I think the Niners are definitely a buyer for something probably on defense. We talked about that heavy today.
0: Says interior defensive line and edge rusher.
1: I mean, they're in it to win it with that roster that they might not mind even moving a first-round pick if they think it could be 32nd, you know, for Crosby or whatever. Mm-hmm. Who are the other two teams?
0: The Bills and the Vikings.
1: I don't know about the Vikes.
0: Bills listed for safety and cornerback help.
1: I say their whole back seven
0: in the
1: bad.
0: Secondary.
1: Yeah.
0: Vikings listed as, you know, maybe potentially adding another playmaker on offense.
1: Okay. I'm not sure if I buy that the Vikings will be buyers. I mean, they have a perfect record right now going into a bye. Maybe.
0: Yeah, I don't know where.
1: I'm not sure where that even be. Maybe you'd want to throw like a Pollard in the mix because Aaron Jones older.
0: Maybe that'd be the one.
1: And it's a fifth round pick. It's not a huge investment.
0: Like, I don't see them taking a big swing at wide receiver with what they're doing there.
1: I mean, I know their defense is like the best in the league, but that's more scheme than great players. I mean, if you added and gave Flores another defensive playmaker or some kind of pass rusher, he'd get the most out of him.
0: No doubt. That's an hour in the books. Another hour to go. When we return, we'll talk to our buddy Mike DeFabo of The Athletic, get his thoughts on all the moving and the shaking down on the south side and getting closer to Tampa Bay on Sunday. We will also go around campus and have our weekly college football conversation. So plenty more to get to here as we're halfway home today and halfway home for the week. Euler, Williamson, it's The Drive. 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
2: It's a 10-minute delay on the Parkway East, outbound the Boulevard of the Allies to Edgewood Swissvale, inbound 5-minute delay, County Jail into the Fort Pitt Bridge. Careful in McKeesport, Bowman Avenue at Poplar Street, a crash reported there. Brendan Joseph, Total Traffic.
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0: Good evening, Steeler Nation. How we doing? Well, that's good. Us too. It is hour number two of The Drive here on Steelers Nation Radio, the Steelers Audio Network. And to the phone lines we go to get all of the latest moving and shaking from the South Side with, of course, our buddy Mike DeFabo, covers the Pittsburgh Steelers for The Athletic. Mike, thanks for taking the time as always. We just saw earlier today, Jaylen Warren named AFC Offensive Player of the Week. He's had an incredible start to the season. Maybe his finest game as a Pittsburgh Steeler this past Sunday against the Colts. I believe it was Aaron Rodgers who said, "We go as he goes." And boy, hasn't that been the truth. And I hope that's the case moving forward.
1: Yeah, what more can you say about Jaylen Warren? I mean, it seems like everything you ask something of Jaylen Warren, he exceeds your expectations. You know, whether we're talking about his career as a whole, came into this league as an undrafted free agent, wasn't even supposed to make the team, carves out a niche for himself, you know, or we're talking about within individual plays themselves, where it looks like they've blocked for four, he turns it into six. You know, they throw him the ball in the flat 1 yard behind the line of scrimmage, he turns it into an 80-yard touchdown. So, I mean, I think he's been overlooked because you look at him, he's 5'8", undrafted, you know, probably doesn't light up the testing numbers at the combine or anything like that. But he runs with great toughness. You know, he's a good teammate, and he really has incredible versatility when you can use him as a blocker, one of the best blocking backs in the league on passing situations, and then it seems like you can get him the ball in a variety of ways.
2: Yeah, well said, and I really do hope they look at him as the foundation of the offense and, you know, go from there, you know, start make him the starting point. What injuries are we keeping an eye on this week? What are the questionable guys, in your opinion? Who's on the fence?
1: You know, McCarthy has already rolled out two of those receivers, you know, Roman Wilson, Ben Skoranek. Mm-hmm. So we can get into that, I'm sure, later on. You know, the guy that I think is interesting to me is Jamel Dean. You know, he's kind of been dealing with the same ankle injury for a little while. This is his former team. I'm sure he's incentivized and motivated to get back out there. I'm a little bit more optimistic about his potential status than I was coming into the week, and that's something maybe to monitor. You know, Deshaun Elliott, you know, when I talked with some people about a week ago, it sounded like there would be a bit of an on-ramp for him, and maybe Paris game is more of a realistic expectation. But I wouldn't completely rule out him coming back this week.
2: How about Rico?
1: Rico, I think, is going to be back.
2: I thought so. Yeah. Okay.
1: Yeah. And you know, I think that they can find the right workload, because as much as they need to build the offense around Jaylen Warren, you do need to spell that running back at least a little bit if you're going to keep him healthy and keep him productive late in the season. So I think it's about finding that right balance. And I think they'll strike that balance.
2: Yeah, I don't get the impression they trust anyone else on the roster to get carries.
1: I'm surprised with that, to be honest with you, because I really liked what we've seen from Lou Nichols in consecutive preseasons. I thought that he could be interesting. I thought maybe they would get creative and maybe it could be an Eli Heidenreich opportunity, but actually it was kind of jaw-dropping, or I guess eye-opening maybe is the right word, that he was inactive in a couple of these games without Rico Dowdle. So,
2: yeah.
1: You know, I think it's going to be a 1-2 punch, but that right hand from Jaylen Warren is going to be hitting pretty hard in terms of that dynamic.
0: Mike, we were joking on the show. I can't remember if it was yesterday or Monday, but around this time of year, every year, Tunch and Wolf would kind of make the same joke about how, you know, this is the point in your rookie season when you're a rookie that yes, it's still your first year in the NFL and there's going to be growing pains and all that. But it's kind of like coming back to school now for your second semester, your freshman year. You know where all the campus buildings are. You know where the dining room is. You've made your friends. You know, you know how to balance your social life and your academic life, all that stuff. And we were kind of talking about how it feels like Jeremy Bernard has hit that point where the game's starting to slow down a little bit for him. He's stepping up in his role. He's doing more. He was a real factor for this offense on Sunday. Does it seem like it's all coming together for him at the right time? He's going to obviously have an increased opportunity with the injuries, and it looks like he's in prime position to step in and hop on a moving train.
1: Yeah, I think you're absolutely right. He's coming off his best game of his short NFL career to this point. And I think that he is developing with each passing week. You know, one thing that I found interesting is when we've asked Aaron Rodgers about what's it going to take for Jeremy Bernard to earn your trust, he doesn't talk about making catches over the middle and hanging on the football or creating yards after the catch. he talks about the meeting room, and Aaron Rodgers quizzes his guys on things like hand signals and, hey, you're going to get this coverage. What's going to be your adjustment, your route adjustment when you see this kind of coverage? And that's really the reason why Jeremy Bernard is getting more of an opportunity to get the football, is that he's been passing those tests. And, you know, if you have the chance to talk to him or if you see an interview with him, you know, he really carries himself in a different way than you would expect from a wide receiver. You know, he's very mature for his age, very conscientious. And I mean, I think that, like, I know that in Alabama, they called him Uncle Germ because he kind of conducted himself as that, like, elder statesman. And he came into the league with the reputation of being pro ready. And I think you're seeing some of those things in terms of his preparation and in terms of his approach.
2: Yeah, Wes beat me a little to it on the rookie talk, and we had a really good rookie segment yesterday. And I guess a couple things we said made a few waves, not really negative or not. But if it were up to me, Bernard would be my starting number two wide receiver. Spears Jennings would be my starting safety, even when Elliott came back, at the expense of Brisker. And Everett would be my starting corner, even when Dean came back, at the expense of Samuel. Do you think that's possible or crazy?
1: No, I think you're absolutely right. I think that not crazy, but yes, possible. And I think you're spot on with all of that. I mean, the way that I look at the situation with Jeremy Bernard is he has a great opportunity to basically push those other guys down the depth chart. Mm-hmm. And by the time Michael Pittman Jr. and Roman Wilson and Ben Skarnik come back from injury, basically establish, look, number one DK, number two is Jeremy Bernard. I think that that's really kind of like setting the stage for him and setting expectations for these next couple weeks. In terms of the secondary that you discussed, I 1,000% agree with what you're saying at safety. You know, I think that one of my fears and concerns about the way that they've constructed the secondary is, you know, Deshaun Elliott was a near Pro Bowler and probably should have been a Pro Bowler a couple years ago because of what he does near the line of scrimmage.
2: Yeah.
1: And I know I'm not trying to take anything away from him and say he can't play center field, but it's like you're taking away what made him special if you're using him in that way more often because you have to play Brisker as the down safety. Mm-hmm. And so I feel like it makes more sense to play a Spears Jennings guy. And Spears Jennings, you know, talking about guys' approach, I've been really impressed with him as well because, like, when you ask young rookies, what are you working on? They say everything. And he'll give you very specific things. And every week he writes in his notebook one specific thing. You know, he comes from a family where both of his parents were in the military. He talked about, like, if he didn't make his bed in the morning, he would come home and he said a hurricane came through his room. His dad would just rip everything up to kind of teach him. So he taught him, like, the first thing you need to do in the day is make your bed because now you've done one thing in the day. And that's kind of like his approach. I really appreciate being around him and seeing the way he approaches it. And I think that, you know, he has the size, he has the speed, and really it's about just kind of like learning the NFL to develop him into a safety. So I completely agree with everything you're saying right there.
2: How about Everett? Everett versus Samuel when that time comes. That one's a little tougher.
1: Well, I think also with that, maybe some of that situationally, you know, they're different types of corners. If you're talking about playing the Bengals and trying to figure out who's going to match up against T. Higgins, you know, maybe it is Dalen Everett because Dalen is, you know, more physical, you know, toolsy type of athlete, whereas Samuel maybe has a little bit more of the veteran savvy to his game. But I like what I've seen out of Everett, and I would love to see him, you know, maybe sooner than later, like you're talking about, take stranglehold on that starting position.
0: A couple more minutes here with Mike DeFabo of The Athletic. He joins us on The Drive. Mike, we saw Steelers defensive coordinator Patrick Graham move from the booth to the sideline this past Sunday. Is that a move that you expect to see in Tampa? Is that something that you think is now going to be permanent moving forward?
1: Yeah, I think so. I mean, I'm reading between the lines. It sure seems like when TJ Watt is captured on the headset on primetime TV screaming at the defensive coordinator, they probably figured, hey, maybe it's time to make a little bit of a change and move Patrick Graham down there so that rather than screaming through him through the microphone, you can have face-to-face, honest communication. And I think that it shows something about Patrick Graham. You know, I've really, like, I like the way that he approaches things because, he's very thoughtful in what he does. And it shows, like, he talked about how being pliable is part of being a good leader. And, you know, early when he first started meeting with these guys, he gave them hip hop history lessons where each guy would have to get up into the front room and talk and give a lesson about some hip hop collective. And the reason was to get them out of their comfort zone and to get them used to communicating. Well, all those same things he's now asking of himself. He would prefer to be up there with all of his play sheets lined up and where he could see the offensive personnel coming into the game. But he's going outside of his comfort zone to improve the communication. And, you know, so far it's working, but I think it's a good change. I think that, you know, especially with an offensive minded head coach like Mike McCarthy, Patrick Graham has the opportunity to really be like the head coach of this defense. And if that's going to be his role and responsibility, I think you need to have him on the football field.
2: One more rookie question for you, and we'd let you slide here. I don't know how much you watched of Gabe Rubio, and it was only 14 snaps from what I remember. But I was pretty happy with him, and I've been pretty happy with him every step of the way. Do you get the impression that the coaching staff, you know, think they kind of stole one with him too as a run stuffer?
1: Yeah, I think that they really do. You know, if you go back and look at some of his college tape, you know, he played really well against Venga Iwane, you know, the guy that he could be playing against now with the Ravens and the AFC North for years to come. And I'm not sure if maybe the Steelers were even just watching Venga in that situation and noticed Gabe Rubio really showing up. But, you know, he's really like eye-opening because, you know, us in the media, we don't know what we're talking about. And so we follow these scouting reports, and you look at like Dane Brugler from The Athletic is one of the big guys who does these reports, and he didn't even include.
2: No, there's nowhere to be found.
1: Ruby. And so, you know, it's like, oh, okay, well, who is this guy? Well, he showed you pretty quickly in training camp. He was winning a lot of one-on-one reps. And now, you know, he does a good job of taking on double teams. He's a little bit versatile. You could play him at nose. You could play him at 4-eye. So I really like him within the pipeline. You know, the Steelers have made such a big priority of bulking up that defensive front, being a kind of team that can come at you in waves. You know, as a later round draft pick who has some upside and continues to develop, I really like that pick.
0: Mike DeFabo of The Athletic, always kind enough to lend us some time here in what is always a busy stretch. Make sure you're checking out his coverage this week and every week in The Athletic. DeFabes, great stuff, dude. Thank you for taking the time, and we'll see you this weekend.
1: Yeah, absolutely. See you in Tampa.
0: See you in Tampa, Tampa. Tampa. Oh, it's supposed to be 80 degrees and sunny on Saturday. I can't.
2: It's supposed to be freezing here over the weekend.
0: Oh,
2: from what
0: I'm sorry
2: I
0: to hear right, that, yeah. Matt. I'm going to be frolicking.
2: I'm actually
0: kind of
2: looking forward to it.
0: There.
2: I was hot yesterday. Kind of looking forward to a chilly.
0: Yeah, I know.
2: Fall day, you know.
0: I hold on to the summer type days as long as I can now.
2: Because, I get it
0: because I know it's going to be a long.
2: I know you like your porch time, your deck time. You know, right?
0: Winter is coming, Matt Williams.
2: It is. And then you're like, boy, I could use a day like that.
0: And then you're like, my goodness, I'd love to wear shorts and have it be 75 and sunny. Great stuff with Mike, as always, and plenty to ponder as we get closer and closer to this weekend trip to Tampa Bay. Heck, Matt, a week from now, I'll be flying to Paris. I mean, this is all happening.
2: Things are happening quick.
0: This happening very quick here. It's going to be a busy next 10 days or so in Steeler land, and I'm jacked up and can't wait for all of it. I will say I do really wish we had that bye week on the back end. I know we're at home at least against Cleveland, but
2: home's not going to be easy.
0: That week's going to be
2: acclimating.
0: That week's going to be a little bit of a struggle, but we will cross that bridge whenever we get there. Wes Euler, Matt Williamson. When we return, chuck on your collegiate apparel because it's time to go around campus. It's The Drive, Steelers Nation Radio on the Steelers Audio Network.
3: 28 outbound, we're seeing a jam approaching Oakmont as we check for a crash there. Parkway West inbound jamming Green Tree to the Fort Pitt Tunnel. Outbound Banksville Road to Green Tree.
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0: Rolling along here on The Drive on this Wednesday. And Matt, it is time to do our Rodney Dangerfield and go back to school here.
1: Love it.
0: As we go around campus like we do every single Wednesday. I do want to have some quarterback conversation with you, obviously. That's the crux of this.
1: I've seen more and more people putting Mestemaker as QB1 right now.
0: Yeah, tell everybody to get off my man.
1: Right. Like, don't pay attention.
0: No, you guys go draft Arch and Dante Moore and all these other people. You leave Mestemaker for us, okay?
1: And the Missouri dudes.
0: Austin Simmons is too, boy, I tell you what.
1: Always somebody comes out of the woodwork, and he was never on the early list.
0: There's a couple of those. I tell you what, the Oregon State quarterback starting to catch my attention.
1: Oh, I don't know him.
0: His name is Braden Atkinson. I think Keelon Russell from Alabama is catching my attention a little bit.
1: Intrigued to no end with him. He's just not eligible.
0: Yeah. Neither is Kamario Taylor.
1: Those two, to me, are maybe superstars. Yeah.
0: Gio Lopez, who I think I mentioned to you 2 weeks ago, he's the Wake Forest quarterback. He's starting to really get on my radar. I want to talk some more quarterbacks with you, obviously, is the crux of this conversation.
1: Yeah, but...
0: But first, can we talk about Jeremiah Smith for a minute here?
1: He's pretty good.
0: I got a...
1: I almost feel like he's not worth talking about because he's like the easiest evaluation in the history of the world.
0: He right now is like minus 220 to win the Heisman, which if you extrapolate that into a percentage... He's like almost a 70% chance to win the Heisman.
1: Basically, just don't get hurt.
0: Which is wild for this early in the season.
1: For a wide receiver?
0: For a wide receiver.
1: Yeah, yeah. It's that early in the season, too.
0: It's insane, Matt.
1: Wow. We said, I think last time we did this, 1 week ago, if he decided I'm not playing again or got hurt, blew out his knee, he's still a top five pick.
0: Yes.
1: I mean, with an ACL injury, he's a top five pick.
0: There are a lot of people that I respect. The Dane Bruglers of the world, the Nate Tices of the world, the Matt Harmons of the world, people whose opinion I think is really educated and professional. They're not just out there saying stuff on the internet trying to get attention for clicks
1: or
0: anything.
1: Right.
0: And most of them have said to a man, he's either the best wide receiver prospect that we've ever scouted, or he's number two or three behind Randy Moss and Megatron.
1: Calvin.
0: And Larry Fitzgerald.
1: Yeah, exactly.
0: It's unbelievable.
1: I love Larry, but he's a better prospect than Larry was.
0: I think he's Larry, but a little bit faster.
1: Yeah, yeah.
0: I mean, Matt, you look at what he's done every single week. 8 receptions, 151 yards, 2 touchdowns. 8 receptions, 164 yards, 2 touchdowns. His down week, Matt, was 5 receptions for 85 yards. That was his down week.
1: He probably didn't play like the whole second half or something.
0: 12 for 217 and 4 touchdowns. 11 for 206 and 2 touchdowns. Last week, 4 for 93 and 2 touchdowns.
1: Now,
0: it's unbelievable. Real quick, 3 straight weeks he set records. First becoming Ohio State's all-time receiving yards leader.
1: Yeah, I knew that.
0: Then the following week, tying the record for Ohio State's most receiving touchdowns in a game. Then the following week, becoming Ohio State's outright all-time receiving touchdowns and catches leader.
1: It's nuts.
0: That's Ohio State.
1: Right. I mean, it's wide receiver U. He beats triple teams. I mean, he regularly beats doubles.
0: Dude, it's
1: but he beats triples at times. And I don't know what you do against him as a college defensive coordinator. I don't think this is a case. I almost didn't bring it up. But he got traded this week. We kind of talked about Marvin this way a little bit. Just a couple years ago.
0: We did.
1: We had never met this Jeremiah Smith guy yet. And boy, is Marvin one of the best prospects we've ever seen. He wasn't this good, but his career didn't go well yet. You know what I mean? Like, I don't think I would never predict that for Smith. If someone took him first overall and had a quarterback need, I would 100% understand. He's as rare a prospect as you get. But just remember that nobody's 100% sure bet.
0: No doubt. And it's funny, actually, ESPN put out a list. Who was it this week? It was Bill Conley put out a list of the top 50 wide receiver prospects to ever come out of college football.
1: Okay.
0: Jeremiah Smith was number 2. Randy Moss was number 1.
1: Yeah. And Moss went like 18th, but there was
0: off the field stuff, and he was playing in a smaller school.
1: Right.
0: Marvin Harrison Jr. was 10 on that list, though.
1: I'm not shocked. I mean, he didn't have to run a 40 because he's so great. But I'm not saying he's a bust, but by no means
0: nothing
1: ever going to live up to
0: nothing is guaranteed.
1: No.
0: Max Starks, if he was sitting here with us, would tell the story of Robert Gallery.
1: Right.
0: Max was they were in college together at the same time. He's the best tackle prospect we've ever seen.
1: Second pick in the draft. Yeah.
0: You're going to plug him in. He's going to be a left tackle for 15 years. He's going to moonwalk into the Hall of Fame.
1: Yeah.
0: His first series, he got his butt whooped by Joey Porter. His second series, he got his butt whooped by Clark Hagans, I think it was, or Larry Foote or somebody.
1: I was on the Brown staff right after they took him, you know, shortly after, and they're like, we thought for sure he was the next Bisselli or Joe Thomas.
0: And then the next week they moved him to guard and he never played tackle again.
1: Yeah.
0: And he's like the greatest tackle prospect that anyone's ever seen.
1: He was an okay guard.
0: Yes.
1: I mean, I was heavy into the draft back then. I mean, he had short arms. That was the only knock on him as a prospect. I mean, no one flinched when he went second overall.
0: Yeah.
1: You know, right.
0: So nothing is guaranteed, but...
1: I can't even imagine a world where Smith's not great in the pros.
0: Same.
1: I mean, I just want to get that out there, but I still can't imagine a world where he's not one of the best receivers in the league early on.
0: Yes, I just think he's... It's Matt, to me, it's so impressive when you have all the hype in the world and you maybe even exceed it.
1: Yeah. I mean, that's so rare.
0: Especially for a teenager who's crowned as the next everything...
1: I mean, like, that's LeBron.
0: That's Sidney Crosby.
1: Yeah.
0: I mean, like, it was
1: Mario. I mean,
0: it doesn't happen very often that you are thought to be the best of the best, and then you end up being maybe even a little bit better than people thought you were going to
1: be. Right. When I was with the Browns in Akron was when LeBron was getting drafted. He would come to our Akron games as a 17-year-old because a lot of his buddies that he played were on the team. You know, we offered LeBron a scholarship at Pitt to play wide receiver. He must have tore it up and laughed at it. He was expected to be the best player in the league. Not every first overall pick is, you know, and he exceeded that. You know, like he became maybe the best player ever. Mm-hmm. I mean, like that was the only way he could exceed expectations is be like one of the best five players that's ever dribbled a basketball.
0: Correct.
1: You know,
0: and he undoubtedly is.
1: And he,
0: I know a lot of people hate LeBron, and I'm not even like saying
1: I'm not an expert. He's pretty good.
0: I think if he's not at least number two on your list behind Michael Jordan, you probably just got a personal agenda.
1: I mean, it's got to be in your top three. Yeah, right. I mean, again, that's exceeding expectations for somebody like that.
0: No doubt.
1: Which is hard.
0: It absolutely is. And I think Jeremiah Smith might be doing that same thing at Ohio State right now, man. It's been unbelievable. Matt, okay, here's another sweeping, broad statement for you. But do you remember around this time last year, I told you, and to be fair, I understand there.
1: To be fair,
0: they're different tier prospects.
1: Yes.
0: But hear me out on this. Last year around this time, I told you I'm out on Carson Beck. Right?
1: Remember
0: I told you, I was like...
1: The podium stuff.
0: And, I was like, whatever happens in the next 2 months, don't let me change my tune. I'm out on Carson Beck.
1: Yeah.
0: I don't think he has the maturity. I don't think he has the leadership to be an NFL franchise quarterback. Every time he loses, he goes to the podium and he throws his coaches and his teammates under the bus.
1: I can say this now. I was worried the Steelers were going to take him. I think they liked him because he was in for a visit. I think they liked him.
0: I understand why teams like him.
1: I know.
0: He's got crazy tools, but I'm out on him.
1: Yeah.
0: You ready for this?
1: I know where you're going.
0: I think I'm out on Arch.
1: Okay.
0: Not because the same immaturity stuff. I want to be clear about that. Not because he goes to the podium and you know and throws his teammates and his coaches. It's
1: none of that.
0: It's none of the maturity leadership stuff.
1: He's not a little brat, you know.
0: No, but I have maybe that fourth quarter against Ohio State aside. When has he ever met the moment?
1: You know better than I do, but it does seem like a real, real issue.
0: He plays his worst in the biggest games. I didn't know
1: what we were going to down this road, and you definitely watched him more than me.
0: Bad against Oklahoma.
1: And I definitely haven't studied him. You know, there's a difference between watching on Saturdays and studying a player.
0: Texas should have never lost that game. He threw two terrible interceptions. One was a pick six.
1: One was a really bad one.
0: Oklahoma also scored on special teams. That's how they won that game. They got a defensive touchdown and a special teams touchdown.
1: Okay.
0: But, like, every time he gets one of these opportunities, and other than playing well for 7 minutes against Ohio State, I've never seen it. And he's got everybody around him. He's got first round offensive linemen, first round wide receivers.
1: Guaranteed first round.
0: A program that has the most expensive roster in college sports. I'm not seeing it. I think I'm out on Arch, man.
1: Okay.
0: I know that's a very big statement for this point, and he could obviously turn it around. There's a lot. He could even come back next year and kill it next year. But every time you want to see him put it all together and do it in a big moment, it doesn't just not happen. It goes the opposite direction. He's like the reason that they're losing.
1: Okay, hang with me here, because I'm just kind of regurgitating. I'm bringing up thoughts here, because I haven't studied them. These are not the opinions of Matt Williamson. Well, first of all, let me ask you a quick question.
0: Sure.
1: Would you trade the Steelers' first-round pick right now for Arch Manning? Everyone on the planet's like, you better say yes, dude.
0: I mean, the risk reward there, I think I would be an idiot if I said no.
1: I think,
0: but I also think it's very telling that I even have to think about it.
1: Because that's how his career and season have gone. And I understand why you would sit there and ponder it. So, coincidentally, I listened to Todd McShay does a...
0: They all love him. And those guys know way more about quarterback play than I do.
1: And Nate Tice did one today. Yeah, I just happened to listen to it this morning. And frankly, I was in the shower when Arch Manning came up, and I remember it 2 hours ago or whatever. And it's funny, though, because both those guys, unsolicited, said, watching his tape, you like him a lot more as a prospect than as a current star college player.
0: And I understand from an NFL evaluation prospect, that is a different world.
1: Yes. You know, he's still big and strong, and I can work with that. Give me, you know, let Coach McCarthy deal with the problem.
0: I love,
1: you
0: know, Julian Sayin as a college quarterback. I don't know how it translates to the pros.
1: Right.
0: Arch could be the opposite of that.
1: And the other thing that dawned on me, though, especially as you were talking now, and anyone that's done this, you know, if I'm going to watch Arch, ideally, I'm going to sit in a dark room with a clicker on the TV like this.
0: It doesn't have to be a dark room. I mean, the lights,
1: lights could be on. And I'm going to watch all 22 with no sound, no bands. I don't even know what stadium they're in. Clutch moments you're not as aware of. You're not watching the flow of the game. You know,
0: that's how I watch college football. Right. I'm in it, and it's the moment.
1: And I'm not saying you're wrong, because if he's screws up in the big moments all the time, yeah, you understand when you're watching tape, this is the last drive in the fourth quarter or whatever, and they didn't win, you know. But it's not the same in terms of, like, the emotions of the game. And, oh, he choked away another one. You know, you're just like, oh, his feet look great there. And
0: no, boy, no, but, no, you know, no. You know what I mean? My goodness, look at that deep ball.
1: Exactly. But, boy, I could work with that, you know. So I think there's two worlds colliding on him, I guess, is my end of the conclusion.
0: Fair.
1: Yeah.
0: That's very fair. And
1: like, they get knocked out in the first round of the playoffs, everyone's going to crush them. And they should.
0: They probably should.
1: Yeah. That doesn't mean he can't win a Super Bowl next year, though.

0: game to OK Arch. Yeah. Wow me. Woo me. Wine and dine me, baby.
1: And his last name could be Euler or Williamson, too. It's not like because you're a Manning, you have to be great. It's like you're the starting quarterback of Tech. I thought the same thing for the kid Miami drafted, the Texas quarterback that everyone was super excited about the last 2 years ago or whatever.
0: Wound
1: up going like the sixth round.
0: Yeah, he started his career at Ohio State. What's his name? Ewers, Quinn Ewers.
1: Yeah,
0: thank you, Tyler.
1: Exactly. You know, like he was a five-star and you're the great situation. Like, it's a little easier for you than others.
0: Yes.
1: Yeah.
0: I'm not even asking you to, you know.
1: You don't have to beat Ohio State 10 times in a row.
0: I'm not asking you to be Johnny Manziel and win the Heisman, you know.
1: Yeah.
0: But I just, man, I want to see it. Like, and
1: put Oklahoma away.
0: Put them away.
1: I mean, this isn't the top five team.
0: A lesser Oklahoma team that were, I think, a 10-point favorite over or whatever. Put them away, man.
1: And the quarterback gets too much credit and too much blame. They deserve a lot of it.
0: And Matt, we could be in January and Arch could be marching them to a national championship game. Mm-hmm. And I could go, remember what that idiot West said back in October?
1: Sure.
0: But it's been opportunity after opportunity after opportunity. And I eventually it's like, all right, man, I don't know.
1: It's kind of like the conversation we've had on the upside down about Justin Herbert. Like, if by chance the Chargers are picking first overall and they've decided he's on the block, I'll give you anything you want for him. And people are out there probably going, he stinks in the playoffs. He stinks right now. If they're picking first overall, he was terrible all year. That's fine. I'll take him. I don't know. I mean, unless it's a personality thing that I don't know about.
0: Patrick Mahomes was going 7-5, 6-6 every year at Texas Tech.
1: Yeah.
0: Josh Allen played at Wyoming.
1: Matthew Stafford with the Lions isn't, you know, he goes to the Rams, all of a sudden he's win Super Bowl.
0: No doubt.
1: You know what I mean?
0: No doubt. And then there's Lamar was unbelievable in college. Lamar won the Heisman. And
1: yeah.
0: He's having a really, Joe Burrow. So there's no one exact way to skin mm-hmm. that cat. But I just, man, I keep coming back to like, when is it going to happen for Arch?
1: And I get it. It's the time. It's starting to tick here.
0: Maybe he
1: goes back again.
0: Maybe.
1: I mean, it might be the best move for him. If the rest of his season goes like this, that's kind of up and down.
0: Maybe if he's still like, I'm going to be the fifth overall pick even.
1: Yeah.
0: I don't know.
1: Yeah.
0: Matt, some really good ones to keep an eye on this weekend. The noon slate is unbelievable.
1: Really?
0: Which is good for me because I'll get to watch most of those before I got to get on the flight to Tampa. Ohio State and Indiana at noon.
1: Oh, I knew that one.
0: On Saturday. Number 4 in the nation versus number 5 in the nation. Julian Sayin, Josh Hoover, two interesting
1: Hoover's
0: quarterbacks.
1: Not lighting the world on fire, right?
0: He's not lighting the world on fire, but he did play really well. They needed a big fourth quarter comeback on Saturday to beat Nebraska. And I thought he was pretty good there.
1: Needed that. Okay.
0: He's in a tough. I mean,
1: I really like his receivers.
0: He's following the number one overall pick.
1: That's big shoes.
0: It's a tough spot.
1: Yeah.
0: But Ohio State and Indiana at noon, top 5 Big Ten matchup there in Bloomington, where the weather I think is supposed to be a little iffy. We'll see if that plays into the equation at all. Florida and Texas at noon as well, down in Austin. So Florida.
1: Arch will screw it up.
0: Florida started out the season gangbusters, Matt.
1: Yeah.
0: They've now lost 2 in a row. Are they a little honked off? Can they get that defense going again against Arch and Texas? That's a real one to keep an eye on. Also at noon, it's unbelievable how good the noon slate is this week. Mississippi State and LSU.
1: Oh, wow.
0: So two ranked teams, Taylor and Sam Levitt.
1: Seems like LSU needs a rebound.
0: Two quarterbacks to watch. They certainly do. They're at noon as well. So those are 3 really fun noon games. At 3:30, Matt, Georgia is now number 1 in the country. Gunnar Stockton, their quarterback, I think has been quietly really strong.
1: Yeah.
0: They host Auburn. I'll be keeping an eye on
1: Arrow's
0: that one. Arrow's definitely pointing up on him.
1: Who they play?
0: They play Auburn.
1: Okay.
0: So they're a pretty big favorite at home, but still one that I want to keep an eye on. Tennessee and Alabama at 3:30.
1: Fun.
0: Not as much from a quarterback perspective, but just a really fun one with a lot of other, you know, first round and an NFL draft.
1: And again, the Bama quarterback's phenomenal to me, but he's just not eligible for it.
0: Yes.
1: Yeah, right.
0: And maybe the best quarterback matchup of the weekend, top 15 showdown, Ole Miss hosts Missouri. So you get Trinidad Chambliss against Austin Simmons. I don't know if you knew this. Austin Simmons started his career at Ole Miss.
1: I did not.
0: Under Lane Kiffin.
1: Okay.
0: And then when Lane Kiffin left and Trinidad came back, he was like, well, my head coach is gone and I'm going to have to wait another year. I'm transferring.
1: That makes all sense.
0: So,
1: that's how it used to be in the transfer portal.
0: Exactly.
1: Like right. Flacco's like, I'm stuck behind Palco, so I'm going to leave.
0: You know, exactly right. Exactly right. And so that one, certainly number Ole Miss and Missouri, a top 15 matchup there, 4-1 versus 5-1, and two great, great.

0: quarterbacks to keep an eye on there.
1: Potential first rounders. Well.
0: Potential first rounders. Absolutely. I mean,
1: that could be, yeah.
0: Absolutely. 7 o'clock, Miami hosts Florida State. I think Miami will probably blow them out, but it is a rivalry game.
1: And ain't what they used to
0: no,
1: be.
0: No, they huh? are not.
1: Yeah.
0: And Mensah, of course, the Miami quarterback. But then, Matt, dude, the slate of games this weekend is great. 7:30, top 20 matchup in Houston. Mestemaker has to go on the road. Ranked Oklahoma State against ranked Houston. I'm interested to see how Mestemaker looks there on the road. I don't think it'll be a hostile environment. I expect it to be like 50% Oklahoma State fans, but still a big spot against a quality opponent. And then, Matt, if I could only watch one game this weekend, top 10 matchup out in Provo, a different kind of holy war. BYU, number 8, hosts number 2, Notre Dame. CJ Carr into a hostile environment.
1: Yeah.
0: That place is tough to play. 70,000 crazy Mormons there in Provo. They're wild.
1: Their defense is always good, too.
0: Defense is nasty. Yeah. It's in the altitude. They've got an underrated atmosphere, an amazing setting there. I want to see CJ Carr in Notre Dame's kind of first real big test of the season.
1: I assume they're favored, though.
0: Notre Dame is a 10-point favorite on the road. Okay. I think that's maybe a little high. I would probably go more 7.5.
1: But he's a potential top 5 pick.
0: Top 5 pick as well.
1: He doesn't get talked about, or maybe we just don't talk about him as much. There's so many quarterbacks.
0: Notre Dame has a pretty easy schedule this season, but they've had a really easy start to the season. But they have BYU this week, and then they have Miami in 2 weeks. So I think we're going to see the cut of Notre Dame's jib here pretty soon.
1: I don't know if you know the answer to this, but I thought I saw a blurb that Dante Moore might return this week.
0: I meant to mention that, and thank you, and I think that is the plan.
1: It seems like he needs to get some momentum.
0: He needs to get some momentum, and Dylan Riola, after looking really good in relief for him at first, looked terrible.
1: That's what I heard, yeah.
0: Remember that joke we made about could 2 Oregon quarterbacks go in the first round?
1: Nope.
0: I don't think that's happening. We jumped the gun on that one, certainly. One more segment to go when we return on the other side. You know what that means. We'll close things down with some of your questions, comments, concerns, and reactions. Euler and Williamson, it's The Drive. 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
2: 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That because of a crash, it's off to the shoulder. 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
10: A trailer is out for the new Greta Gerwig film, Narnia, The Magician's Nephew.
11: Come to me.
10: The trailer shows the young children at the center of the film being swept into a magical land filled with talking animals to the tune of Led Zeppelin's Stairway to Heaven. The adult stars include Daniel Craig, Carey Mulligan, and Meryl Streep. Gerwig says she's a fan of the C.S. Lewis Narnia books and decided to make the movie after learning that Netflix had acquired the rights to the books. Narnia the Magician's Nephew will be the first Netflix premiere to receive a wide theatrical release when it comes out next February. Ryan Coogler's X-Files reboot is being picked up to series by Hulu. A reimagining of the 1990s sci-fi drama will see 2 new lead characters, a departure from Gillian Anderson's Dana Scully and David Duchovny's Fox Mulder. Coogler wrote, directed, and executive produced the pilot. The original ran for 11 seasons total, winning 15 Emmy Awards. The dispute between Kelly Clarkson and a Brooklyn store owner over the sale of a toy bird continues. I spread my wings and I learn high. The store explained the bird is a permanent fixture of the wall and not for sale after Clarkson took to social media, saying she had been treated like the scene out of the movie Pretty Woman. Rubin is accusing Clarkson of abusing her platform to crush small business, saying the business is facing threats and he's concerned for the safety of the store and his employees. In New York, I'm Natalie Migliori. That's entertainment. I'm Jennifer Bolsoni.
12: We're tracking a powerful storm system across the nation's midsection today, bringing the threat of severe thunderstorms, heavy rain, and possible flash flooding from parts of Kansas and Oklahoma south into Texas. Some locations could see multiple rounds of storms through tomorrow. Meanwhile, winter is making an early appearance in the Rockies. Snow continues in the higher elevations of Colorado and Wyoming, with some mountain areas picking up significant accumulations. If you're traveling through the passes, expect some winter driving conditions. Further east, many Americans still enjoying temperatures that feel more like late summer than mid-October. The southeast, mid-Atlantic, and portions of the northeast are running well above seasonal averages. That said, a major pattern change is on the way. A strong cold front pushing out of the plains will begin delivering much cooler air across the Midwest and eventually the east. By the end of the week, some communities could see temperatures drop more than 20 degrees. Out west, conditions remain relatively quiet aside from a few isolated showers in the Pacific Northwest, much of the region expecting dry weather. That's your national forecast. I'm Monica Nelson.
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14: I'm Dan Patrick, and this is Above the Noise. The difference between winning and losing in the NFL is often much smaller than the final score suggests. Sometimes it's a bad bounce or a bad call. Other times, it's a mistake that never should have happened. Sunday offered a reminder of just how costly those mistakes can be. In London, Philadelphia appeared to have the game against Jacksonville under control. Then came a breakdown on the kickoff coverage, a few missed tackles, and suddenly the Jags hold off an improbable comeback. A couple hours later, Washington provided another example. Poor clock management turned what looked to be a victory over the Giants into a tie. Neither game was decided by some brilliant new offensive scheme or overwhelming talent advantage. They were decided by details. We spend so much time discussing QBs, play callers, roster construction, it's easy to overlook the little things. But those little things become awfully important when two NFL teams are separated by a handful of plays. I'm Dan Patrick, and this is Above the Noise. 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
26: 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John Stallworth.
27: I often ask myself and even ask guys I play with him about the Steeler type player. Did we draft those type players, or would they come into the environment and become immersed in an environment and it becomes a part of them? I don't know which one it was, but I think that the fact that we blended so well together as a team, that we went through some difficult times as a team, helped us. You know, people look at those years that we won the Super Bowls over that 6 or 7 year span, they think everything was all rosy, but we had issues. We were just tight enough, close enough to get through that. We had the leadership and on the field and within the coaching staff to get over things like that, to get through those difficult situations. When you play, you don't think about history. You think about today. You know, what you got to do today. You don't think about what's going to happen after you're gone, how this team is going to be looked at, or how you're going to be looked at years from now. You think about today and doing the job you have to do today and being the best you could possibly be today. I was drafted in the fourth round, and I got a phone call I think for Myron Cope and to tell me I've been drafted by the Steelers. And Myron asked me a few questions, and that was it. I mean, there was, you know, I hung the phone up and I called my mom and told her I'd been drafted. Looking back on it, kind of comical that it would be Myron Cope that gave me a call.
5: And right down the middle of the field went John Stallworth.
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0: on to the drive. You know what that means. We turn it over to Jens. Questions, comments, concerns, and reactions before we get up out of here. Let's have RJ lead us off today, and who asks, how big of a role can we expect from Jeremy moving forward, particularly with the injuries at wide receiver?
1: Full time.
0: Starting role.
1: Yeah, he is the number one fantasy waiver wire guy this week, from what I've gathered a couple places. Because I don't know if he's worth it for fantasy or not. I'm not even implying that. But he's never really going to leave the field. Steelers throw the ball at the third highest rate in the league. Rodgers throws touchdowns, and he's good. You know what I mean? Like, I think he's never going to leave the field, much like Pittman didn't.
0: I think even if your wide receiver room was completely healthy across the board, it'd be time for, what did DeFabo say they called him, Uncle Germ,
1: to get a bigger say,
0: a bigger cut of the pie in this offense.
1: He's been better than Pittman.
0: Yeah.
1: I'm not saying he is better than Pittman. Sure. Pittman has a great career, and he was right here for a reason, but I don't think Pittman's ever been healthy running routes in the regular season. But his film's better than Pittman's this year.
0: Checker says, do you think the Steelers would rather Baker or Daniels start at quarterback this weekend? You asked me that.
1: A couple people, yeah.
0: It's got to be Daniels, right?
1: I think so. His legs are dangerous, and he runs a lot. He runs like 14 times a game. It's only been two. And no, he's not a terrible thrower.
0: He did that in college, too.
1: And he's a good runner. He's not Lamar-like runner, but he's a good runner.
0: Sure.
1: Baker could get hot. I mean, Baker's the hottest, coldest quarterback in the world, streakiest guy. And, you know, even last year is a perfect example. He's in the MVP conversation through 8 weeks. Then he had a couple of injuries and was terrible.
0: Yes.
1: And he was really bad to start the season, too, healthy. Could he come back from this injury after sitting out a couple of weeks and be really good the second half of the season and get them back to respectability? That's a very plausible situation. So you have to say, I'd rather Baker not play.
0: Yeah. I'm always going to go with the younger, very inexperienced guy as opposed to the one who's been in the league. And, you know, Baker, just as much as he's struggling, I think he could. There's probably going to have to be a certain way Tampa's going to win this game, and we'll talk about that more later in the week. And I just think he's the more veteran presence that could navigate them to that.
1: I mean, his good days are way better than Daniels.
0: Yeah. Hey, Daniels, his ability to make plays with his legs is certainly a wild card.
1: He's the perfect example, and people take this the wrong way, but he's done enough now. He'll be in the league for 10 years and, you know, retire a multi-millionaire. Like, he's done enough as a starter. Yeah.
0: Good life.
1: I'm not saying he'll be a starter. He'll just be in the league for a really long time, maybe on 10 different teams.
0: Joe says, after 5 games and 4 of the next 5 being on the road, the next step in progress I'm watching for is playing well away from home. They have played poorly in both road losses so far. I agree.
1: I agree.
0: I will say, though, they're two.
1: It's twice.
0: It's twice. You know? And this is a good news, bad news thing. The good news is, in both of those road losses, I think the Steelers were at a real disadvantage.
1: Oh, I know they were.
0: The Patriots had five extra days of rest from playing on Wednesday.
1: And they do this week, too.
0: And the Steelers had to go on the road short week Thursday. But the bad news is, this team has another rest advantage on the Steelers from playing on Thursday. But
1: trust me, folks.
0: You got to get it done.
1: I don't care when people criticize me or call me stupid on Twitter. I've heard it for 20 years, and that's just part of this business. But I can almost picture myself next Monday, if the Steelers lose, bringing up all 3 losses were because the schedulers weren't nice to them, and people be like, I don't freaking care. You should never lose in Tampa.
0: Sure.
1: But it matters. I wish that these three, their first, I mean, it just kind of dawned on me, their first 3 road games are all really terrible from scheduling situation. Now, they benefited from it with the Colts, and the league does this to teams way too much nowadays.
0: Yes, they do.
1: It's a massive pet peeve. But it's hard to win on the road with a rest disadvantage.
0: The numbers back that up, man.
1: Across the league, it's a massive number. I bet it's like 80%.
0: Smooth Dave says, looking back at free agency 5 games in, I need to know if Matt Williamson is happy we didn't spend $30 million on Malik Willis.
1: Kinda.
0: It would be a much different situation for him here, though, in Miami, to be fair.
1: That's what I mean.
0: To be fair.
1: No doubt. He would be doing much better here than there. I don't think his book is written at all. And I'm not even going to bring Rodgers up, but the offense would be totally structured differently. You may, the reason I was infatuated with him is you might have your long-term quarterback. You know, I mean, and you still could have drafted Aller, and maybe one of those two, or Howard, ends up being your long-term quarterback, and you draft Jeremiah Smith next year instead of, you know, whatever. You draft a different position. So, yes, I mean, going back on it, would I rather have $30 million in cap space and told Rodgers to go pound salt or Dunn Willis? I'm happy with where they're at. But I definitely don't think that it's, well, Miami's terrible. The Steelers would be, you know, no wins and he'd be bad. You know what I mean?
0: Sure. Sure.
1: It'd been fun to watch and it might have gone well.
0: It could have.
1: Yeah.
0: Certainly could have. Matt, remember we took a tweet, I think it was yesterday, or a comment yesterday from Vegas TJ?
1: Yeah.
0: And remember, I was like, he's 73, and you're like, whoa, dude, no.
1: He said,
0: I'm a 73 baby. So, no, I didn't mean that I'm 73 years old. I was born in 73. That's why
1: class
0: he said,
1: of 91, then.
0: That's
1: right.
0: Why he said you two were.
1: Okay, so we are the same age.
0: Vegas TJ, I apologize.
1: I'm a 73 baby as well.
0: Sometimes when I'm rolling through these questions, comments, concerns, and reactions, the reading comprehension is not the best. So okay. I apologize for aging you.
1: Though. Okay. That is funny. It's like, we're not the same age, dude.
0: T-Trap says, scenario, the Steelers go on a run to the AFC Championship game. Do you think that Aaron Rodgers would want to come back with this offensive line and another run for one more year?
1: He sure makes it clear that the answer is no.
0: He's said that a few times.
1: Yeah, I think he said I either want to be tending to my pregnant wife or my newborn baby, which
0: yeah.
1: I don't think she's pregnant yet, but. You know, get to work, Aaron.
0: Maybe. There's something you can do about that.
1: Right. I get the impression the answer is no.
0: He might.
1: But that might be alluring.
0: Maybe. Or he would look at it and be like, look, I just took this organization that hadn't won a playoff game in a decade to AFC Championship game.
1: Mm-hmm.
0: This is a, yes, it's not the perfect storybook ending, but this is a nice way for me to go out. We won a couple playoff games. We had a good year.
1: Yeah.
0: The organization just went on a deep run for the first time in a long time. This is a good way for me to go out. I think he could look at it that way, too.
1: Yeah. I mean, any way you cut it, that's a good end of career move. You know, like you don't have to Elway win the Super Bowl, walk off into the sunset.
0: Sure.
1: You definitely don't want to go as most athletes do and kind of tail between your legs, get beat up. I should have retired a year earlier. And he's definitely proving not to be that guy. But I think he's got his mind made up, at least through his comments, that I'm done playing football after this year.
0: I think so, too. And Aaron Rodgers strikes me as a guy that when he makes a decision like that,
1: yeah,
0: he sticks to it.
1: I mean, my hunch, I mean, geez, how could it not be? Monday mornings must not be fun for him.
0: Oh!
1: You know.
0: Not at all.
1: I'm sure game day's fun, and his buddies in the locker room are fun, but it's got to be tough getting through the week.
0: Dude, absolutely. It's tough for us getting through the week, and we're not getting in a car crash for 3 hours out there every single Sunday. That will do it for us today. A lot of great participation. Again, we'll hit on some more of that tomorrow, but unfortunately, we are out of time. Thanks to our buddy Mike DeFabo for joining us earlier in this hour. And as always, a big shout-out to intrepid video producer Mr. TV, Tyler V. For Matt Williamson, I'm Wes Schuler. Take care, everybody, and we will talk to you tomorrow. As always, you know where to find us. It's on your 24/7 home of the black and gold, Steelers Nation Radio, on the Steelers Audio Network.
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3: The Steelers are the Super Bowl champions.
4: We're all gathered around. It's nothing like it is today. We're talking Super Bowl IX. Just a couple of people were there, really. And the players. And it was in a locker room. It wasn't out on the field like we do it now.
5: Congratulations.
4: See, a humble man, a worthy man, a man that was so beloved in this city, Mr. Rooney. When we won that Super Bowl, he called me in the offseason and he says, you made me a big shot. I'm all over Ireland traveling, you know, and everybody's honoring him, you know. I enjoyed being a part of making him a big shot. Well, the biggest impact, my professional career, it's a combination. Babe Parilli, my one and only quarterback coach whose name is never mentioned, definitely Chuck Knoll. I learned from Chuck about myself that I could take it, and that was crucial. I could handle the big moment. It's definitely the defense, which I acknowledge was the cornerstone of all our championships, most of them anyway. And then it was the drafting of this incredible team. This city has been so blessed since 1972 to have had really outstanding National Football League team here who have won Super Bowls after us, whose players have been as good and better than us. But it all started in 72, and it was the anointing right there, I think, that has made this city so special and I think so appreciative of the Pittsburgh Steelers.
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5: Jamming up on 79 northbound from Crafton up to the start of the S-Bend, that is because of a crash taking out one lane. 28 outbound, that stop-and-go RIDC Park out to 910, a crash there off to the shoulder. Brendan Joseph, Total Traffic.
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24: In the 90s, we were struggling to make a name for ourselves as the Steelers for our era. You know, there wasn't repetition of going to Super Bowls, or we were trying to make the playoffs. We were a young team, and we were knocking on the door. A couple, 2-3 years, we were really trying to get into the Super Bowl. And then in 1995, we made it, and we beat the Indianapolis Colts in the AFC Championship game to go to the Super Bowl, Super Bowl 30. And that game, at the end of that game, was really a big moment for me and a big moment for our team and a big moment for the city of Pittsburgh.
25: It's starting to come down to the end zone, and down there it is juggled. It is dropped by Aaron Bailey in the end zone. No time on the clock.
24: As a young team, we really were trying to just establish our own identity. And actually, it was a lot of fun in the 90s. As a rookie, I started, and, you know, just the pressure of trying to perform well and doing my job and getting the respect of my teammates was enough to think about at that time. Taking on the burden of trying to live up to the Steelers of the 70s would have been probably too much for me to think about at that time. From Chuck Noll, you know, knowing that what you say matters to players, to Bill Cowher giving you a pick-me-up on the sideline when things aren't going well, Dick LeBeau being supportive on and off the field by telling you just tweak this or tweak that and you'll be fine. Very supporting, caring coaching will always, to me, be beneficial to a player. Players do listen. Sometimes, you know, as a coach now, I think maybe they're not listening to me, but over time, they'll come back to you and say something that you told them and you're like, wow, they were listening.
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26: At our new home for Countdown to Kickoff with Tom Offerman and Chris Adamski, I'm Tim Benz at the Mount Lebanon Saloon. 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Thanks to our good friends at Chipka's, too, on the south side for hosting us for the first 4 weeks. Now for the next 3 weeks, which should all be wins for the Steelers, as we'll have that continuing theme throughout the course of the show. We are glad that you are with us, and we will be here on Fox Sports Pittsburgh 970 and the iHeartRadio app for the next 3 weeks. In fact, in 3 weeks before they play against the Cleveland Browns, be here, and we'll have tickets to give away for the Steelers' next divisional game against Cleveland. Tom, what will the Steelers' record be by that point?
27: They're going to win the next two games,
5: So they will have 5 wins and 2 losses. And they will be staring at the Cleveland Browns and a 6-2 record on the other side of them.
6: Ooh,
5: at the bye week.
26: Optimistic. Okay, see, that's a better question I should have asked. I'm going to re-ask it to you, Chris. What will the Steelers' record be after we give away tickets to that Cleveland Browns game?
6: After the game's
26: after
6: played?
26: After the game, yes.
6: They'll be 5-3. They're not.
5: Get out of here. Because of the Browns?
26: No, he's right. They should be 6-2, I mean, like you said. They won't be because that's just what happens.
6: I mean, you guys, you gamble. You can't do a parlay. 3 favorites put together. Even if the Steelers are favored to win all 3 of these games, they're not going to pick it and win all 3.
26: Yeah, if you put.
6: I'm sorry.
5: Who you got then? Who's in your crosshair as the stumble, the loss?
6: Tim asked me this earlier.
5: It's Perry, isn't it? It's the Saints.
6: Yes, it's Perry the Sage.
5: They
6: yes.
5: look so bad, and Chuck's banged up.
6: But Chuck actually. See, Chuck's the type. He's going to air it out, and he's like Jameis Winston light or Jameis Winston young or however you want to put it. Like, he's going to pass for 300 yards, probably throw a couple
26: of
6: picks.
26: Is that W's?
6: He might. I don't know. Well, what do you do in France? A W on a croissant or something?
26: It's a small W.
6: I don't know. Yeah, maybe
5: a snail. Escargot.
6: Yeah, escargot.
26: It's got drizzle over it of some sort.
6: We'll see if Jamel Dean are probably back by then now.
26: Wow.
6: So maybe the situation in the secondary, maybe Deshaun Elliott's playing by then, but still, I get a feeling it's just not a good matchup. Olave, I don't know. I'll probably pick the Steelers to win each individual of the 3 games. I'm just saying, I'm not going to pick them to win all. If you're asking me the next 3 games, they'll win 2 out of 3. I think that's pretty optimistic, right? I mean, come
26: no,
6: on, 5-3?
26: No, it's not optimistic.
5: I'm optimistic. And Tim,
26: he's going to call it pessimistic. I'm going to call it realistic. You say it's optimistic.
5: Tim, you think that it's Paris 2 and the Saints? You think that's when they stumble?
26: No.
5: You think it's this weekend
26: it's
5: in Tampa Bay?
26: This weekend, yeah.
5: Really?
26: Yeah.
5: Jalen Daniels.
26: No, just that there might be something to this thing about they suck on the road.
5: Well, that's what we find out this week. No questions asked, right? Like, this is the week that tells us that or not.
26: Here's a couple things. Number one, there might be some truth to the they suck on the road thing. Here's something else there might be. You know how Rodgers played really well against the bad teams and really poorly against the good teams? Who are the 2 best defenses that the Steelers have played so far? And the 2 best defensive coaches, not head coaches or coordinators or coaches.
5: Cleveland has been a great defense in New England.
6: They lost the games.
5: Tampa Bay has the 2nd-best rush defense in the NFL right now. Vita Vea and Kalijah Kancey, who went to just an incredible establishment for learning in his college days, Kalijah. They're outstanding as far as the front is concerned. Close. Very close, Tim. An arch rival of Duquesne's.
26: Where I'm going with this is, if you can't tell by now, is that when Rodgers is still tested by a good defense and this offensive line is still tested by a good defense, they're susceptible to problems.
5: Tim's absolutely right. Like, the Rodgers masterclass that we saw against Indianapolis was easily foreseeable before the game. I think we even talked about it at Countdown last week.
26: We did. We said
5: Rodgers can play well against this team.
26: Right,
5: there's not going to be pressure.
26: Last year's Indianapolis defense and the Indianapolis defense before that was okay. It was boring. This year's Indianapolis defense is boring and it blows.
6: That's the worst combination to
26: have.
6: It's
26: a bad combination.
5: Boring and blowing, yes. Terrible.
6: I just got to look at it. You know, that Colts game, I don't know. I mean, the Colts are 2-3. I guess they're not the dregs of the league, but they didn't.
26: They will be soon.
6: They did not impress me at all, offensively or defensively. I didn't feel like they had any aggression or anything that fears you defensively. And offensively, Daniel Jones, I feel like if they had a competent quarterback, even that game might be different. He just missed throws that could have kept them in the game.
5: No, honestly, I think they needed receivers because he was just he was just bombing over and over and over again. No matter how many throws he missed, they were testing the Steelers secondary. You have quality at the receiver position. I think it might have been a tougher day for the Pittsburgh Steelers, even with a quarterback like Daniel Jones. But I think the thing that Tim might be worried about is, okay, you got Tampa Bay. It's Jalen Daniels at quarterback. But they're running the football pretty well with Bucky Irvin. He's got a little bit of a Jalen Warren thing going on with him, over 5 yards a carry. But unlike Indy, who could run the ball with Taylor, Tim, there's a defensive component to this team in Tampa Bay that you have to worry about. They're stiffer on that side of the ball.
26: And it's an approach. They blitz a lot.
6: Yeah.
26: They blitz a lot. And I don't like this offensive line still against. That was a boring defense in terms of approach from the Colts and a bad one, too. They didn't challenge the Steelers pass protection-wise. You know, and the Bengals have some guys up front in the front 7, but they didn't blitz a ton either, did they?
5: No, because I think that they, before that game, I think in our Matt Stat Pack that week, they were getting home with four. Better than anybody in the league, and they were really relying on that, and that was what their game plan was.
26: Ihonda Chora as a rookie right tackle on that side, or before that, Anderson and Cook. Blitzing teams give the Steelers problems, also because we saw against New England, when you saw Rodgers boot out or roll out, he was rolling into these blitzes and he didn't know what to do with it. He panicked. He knew he couldn't get away.
7: And this isn't surprising, right? Like, this was what happened last year when they faced teams. Remember the Chargers game last year? He was terrible in L.A.
26: because
7: they blitzed the hell out of him. Remember the Texans playoff game? He was terrible there.
26: Where the schism sort of is on this is that last year, the best defenses aligned with the best teams that they played. Whereas this year, you know, like, that might not be, like, Cleveland may not be a great team, but their defense is pretty good. And
7: right. That
26: was an issue last year in the second game against them down the stretch. So they still had the bones of a pretty good defense, and it gave them all sorts of fits when they went up to Cleveland, as was the case this year. It just happened earlier. So, yeah, this game worries me for that reason. And like Chris, Tom, I'm not going to pick the specific game because usually it's the one that you think, so it's probably going to be Cleveland. They're probably going to swept by the freaking Browns.
7: No, it can't be that of the least expecting games. I think Tampa would be the one. That's the one that you would see as the stubby.
26: Really?
7: I'm really confident for the Saints for some reason.
26: If you walk up and down Washington Road, that is Washington Road, right?
7: That is Washington Road,
26: you
7: Tim.
26: Walk up and down Washington Road.
7: Beautiful here. Uptown Mount Lebanon.
26: Oh, is this Uptown?
7: Uptown, baby.
26: I didn't know Mount Lebanon needed an Uptown.
7: Listen, pal.
26: I thought all of Mount Lebanon was an Uptown.
7: Listen, this is like a true home game for me, all right?
26: I know.
7: I've been coming to this place since I was 21, as far as the law knows.
26: For me, my home game was always down when we did the show at Aldean's for Monday Night Quarterback.
7: Oh, right.
26: And I could literally roll myself down the hill and get there.
7: In your coming of age days, you were at Aldean's, right?
26: No,
7: it didn't exist.
26: No, I was my coming of age days in Pittsburgh. I was in the East End.
6: Gate B of Three River Stadium, where Aldean's is right now, I think, is what I was. But you were coming of age.
7: That's right.
26: Well, no, but I wasn't coming of age here.
6: Yeah, well, that's another part of it, yeah.
26: I was coming of age in Connecticut, where it was a lot less boring. The drinks were just as expensive.
6: But like I said, this is now the second location of the show.
26: Connecticut Blue Laws, man. Nobody else saw PCU? Am I alone on that? Did you see PCU?
7: I have no idea what you're talking about.
26: You saw PCU?
6: I love PCU.
26: Connecticut Blue Laws, man. The peacock in the building.
6: But this is the second location now for this that I've lived within walking distance. I used to live within walking distance of Chupkas, and I used to live within walking distance of here. So where are we going to go next? I don't know. Maybe I'll...
7: I don't know what bars are right down the street from your house right now. Let's go there.
26: Yeah, can we swing up to the north side for a bar?
7: I don't want to leave here. It just feels like home right now.
26: All right, well, you can lobby for that.
7: There used to be a cigarette machine right to your left, Tim, right there on that wall. Never smoked cigarettes before except for one time on accident. It was terrible.
26: How do you act? Stop.
8: Because I thought it was something else. I thought there was something else in there.
26: Oh,
8: it was a dark roof. It was college days.
26: Two
8: couple beers
26: you can't
8: in there.
26: Accidentally smoke, and only one of them is a cigarette.
8: No, you can accidentally smoke a cigarette if you think it's got a little weed in there.
26: And you were wrong.
8: I was very wrong.
26: I bet you the cigarette. If you never had a cigarette before, that hit you harder.
8: It was.
26: Than
8: do you know the phenomenon when you're like, "Hey, is this a Coca-Cola in my cup? Oh no, it's grape juice." Bah! That was like that times 10. I was thinking one thing, got a different thing.
26: Yeah, but I know the first time I ever smoked pot. And the first time I ever smoked a cigarette, and I know what hit me harder initially, it was a cigarette.
8: It's the cigarette,
26: every
8: yes.
26: Every day of the week.
8: Every day of the week, 10
26: yes.
8: times out of 10.
26: How about you, Chris? Did you ever smoke?
7: Do you wish that cigarette machine was still right over your shoulder?
6: See, I've used cigarettes to this day.
26: I used cigarettes. Okay, Johnny Depp, whatever you say.
6: I use cigarettes as my fill-in for drinking if I'm the designated driver or if I have to catch
26: now
6: up.
26: Now still?
6: It gives me a buzz. It's temporary, but like you said, it hits you hard.
26: Have I ever seen you smoke before?
6: I mean, probably not.
7: His name is Buzz for a reason, Tim.
6: I'll tell you what. Time out.
26: So at Sharky's, all the nights we've been together at Sharky's, so that must mean you've never been the designated driver.
6: Did I just do that Venn diagram right there?
26: Because if you're only smoking cigarettes, that means when you're not drinking, that gives you a buzz.
6: Now that you can't do it in bars anymore, it's a lot harder. Although I will say at Sharky's, a former co-host of this very show, I don't know, Mr. Crowley was a big... At that.
26: Crowley used to smoke.
6: Yeah, so I would go outside with him at Sharky's every once in a while because I'd be drinking. Come on, let's go out. So I would do it then. So that might have been the last time at Sharky's.
26: Do I remember this and I'm just forgetting it?
7: things can be forgetful at Sharky's in those nights, right?
6: Yeah, that's,
9: yeah, well,
6: that's,
7: you're not always
9: I'm
7: of the clearest
9: the
7: mind. You're not always of the clearest mind, Tim, yes.
6: But, you know, doing our jobs. It'd be like 11 o'clock sometimes, and in one of my 20s, I'd be done at a pirate game or whatever.
9: I'm not,
6: and
9: I'd meet
6: somebody at a bar,
9: and
6: they'd be down, and I'd have a couple cigarettes.
9: I'm not passing
7: no
9: judgment.
7: No one's judging
9: plus.
7: You, Chris.
9: Not, yeah, don't get defensive about it. Well, I smoke, too.
6: No, but I'm not saying you're probably you're calling me a lot. You're saying, what? I don't believe you. I never saw you do it.
7: You look like you're jonesing for a dart right now. You're moving in your seat. I mean...
6: Maybe. I mean, maybe after...
9: What brand?
6: Can we tie this back together to a...
9: What brand? Did you have brand loyalty?
7: You American Spirit guy?
9: No, oh, my God. I was Marb Lights.
6: I mean,
9: come
6: I don't
9: we're
6: know.
9: Sharing here.
6: I might have only in my life bought one pack ever. It's somebody else always has one. That's the beautiful part about it.
9: You only bought one pack in your life.
7: But you use it to fill the void. If you're not drinking. That makes no sense.
9: Yeah, if you had said carton, I might have believed that. Because I think that's... I actually might fall under that umbrella. I may not have bought a carton's worth of cigarettes in my life. But I certainly have bought a pack or seven in my life.
6: I remember specifically I'm sure you're right. I probably have done it more often than one.
9: I do remember when the cigarette... I've been here...
7: You remember.
9: Sure,
7: you were here, yes.
6: The old school cigarette machine. You pull a lever... You know,
7: it was here as recently as like 5 years ago, I swear.
9: No, it wasn't.
7: Oh, yes. It's a recent development.
9: 5 years ago? What are you, out of your mind?
7: In my mind, I want to maybe believe that.
9: Yeah,
7: but
9: exactly.
7: I know I returned here for a Thanksgiving Eve, which is... This is the Mount Lebanon hotspot on Thanksgiving Eve.
9: Oh, I've heard about it. Yeah, I've never been here for Thanksgiving
7: Eve.
9: It's
7: packed to the gills in here, yes. But I remember seeing it like right around senior year college, post-college, which would have been like 8 years ago or whatever, that it was still here. So I think it's within the decade that we had the Sig machine.
9: Do you think that we could get Eli Heidenreich to smoke a cigarette here on Thanksgiving?
7: That's a great question. Someone ask him if he remembers the cigarette machine being at the saloon. You got to ask him about his saloon memories.
9: What about Eli Heidenreich? Should we get him on the show right now?
7: We should get him on the show.
6: You think he's living in his parents' house?
9: I think he is, actually.
7: Yeah, he might be.
9: Pretty sure he is.
6: Maybe he can walk here. Maybe he's listening.
9: Eli, come on down. We'll get you a cigarette and a beer. Is he going to play? Come on, is he going to play?
7: You're not playing, come on.
9: You're not playing. Have a cigarette.
7: Rico's
9: here.
7: Back, baby.
9: Did he practice it? What did Rico do today?
6: He was limited.
9: He was limited.
6: So there was not an improvement. So
9: probably because he's been smoking and drinking.
6: I take that as a... I try to get this back on track here.
9: No.
6: Talking about my smoking habit and my... pegging me as like the Marlboro Man over
7: so
6: here.
7: So is Rico not back on track?
6: Well, I don't... I mean, he's only... I would have thought he'd been full. I would assume, but maybe we'll
7: you
6: see
7: think.
6: Tomorrow.
9: So here's a question I got
6: week
9: about that.
6: Last week.
9: This is actually a legitimate question about that. You'll be happy, Buzz. I'm getting off your horrible habits that your 17 children will be listening to this show and be
6: lung
9: very
6: cancer.
9: Yeah,
7: that's sad. That's sad that they're going to have to hear that about Dad.
9: Yeah. It's going to be on the podcast. It's going to be. You can't take this away. You can't erase the internet. So we all know that already. Here we are 5 weeks in that the TJ Watt's going to move around more as BS. It was like it was for every other defensive coordinator, every other preseason press conference. Doesn't matter who the head coach is. Did TJ line up on the right side even once last week?
6: I tried to watch and it didn't. I'll filibuster. You keep talking. I'll find out the official word.
7: But they are lying to us every time. And it's
9: no,
7: new coaching
9: no
7: staff.
9: No, they're no longer lying. They lied. And now they're not even bothering to lie
7: now
9: anymore.
7: Now it's just whatever. This is what he does. And Highsmith, too, for that matter. The only one that is actually moving around and having to get out of the comfort zone of
9: it's
7: just
9: Herbie.
7: Line up and rush. Yeah, exactly. It's
9: the
7: Nick Herbin. The guy they paid.
9: But.
7: You've been all over this.
9: They're not paying him yet.
7: He's still making, what, $4 million, $3 million, or whatever
9: you're
7: it is.
9: Still,
7: chump change.
9: You're
7: he got the signing bonus, but still.
9: You still are a B.I.T. you-know-what until next year.
7: So you can say he's a backup money-wise as far as his game check is concerned and play him out of position where Highsmith and Watt can combine to not do anything.
6: It's 192 to 18 left and right for the season is the official snap count.
7: He's really moving around a lot.
9: Is that an NGIS? Is that what that is?
6: 18. It's a PFF, Pro Football Focus.
7: Now, I will say this. I think TJ's, for the most part, had a pretty good season.
6: Only,
7: agreed?
6: Only six the past three
7: Come
6: games.
7: On, Tim. Agree with me.
9: Last two. Well, okay. He was nothing against the Bengals. He was nothing against the Colts.
6: Oh, Tom, during the game, he turns to me. He gets giddy to think of it was a trash the Steelers defense. He's like,
7: he's
6: wait till
7: cheering
6: night.
7: In the press box about the Steelers defense failing?
6: He can't wait to rub it in our faces Wednesday night every on Countdown to Kickoff.
9: He made some good plays against the Browns. He made some clutch plays against the Browns.
7: He has 4.5 sacks, too. Like, you see these Instagram posts from the NFL. Team, he posts out. You see T.J. Watt's face on there in the leaders.
9: But the team has 4 sacks in the last 3 weeks. And if he's Mr. Omnipresent and if he's Mr. Impactful on every single rush, then it's going to collapse the pocket from that side, and Highsmith's going to have a few by accident, and I ain't seen that yet.
7: No, see, my ire is more on the Highsmith than the usage of the Herbig. That's where I'm kind of looking at the defensive
9: being
7: real mad.
9: Are you going Wolf with the Herbig and the Highsmith? Those are big Wolf.
7: Wolfley is kind of creeping into my game a little bit lately. It's like the spirit has somewhere embodied me a little bit.
9: You're channeling your inner Wolf.
7: The veil is getting thinner out there as it's getting closer to Halloween, so that would make sense.
9: But I don't think that you can entirely absolve TJ because the other guys aren't popping. You know, like.
7: No, you're right about that. I'm kind of acting like I have my TJ Watt jersey in my closet right now.
9: In 3 games.
7: He needed to wreck the Colts game. Okay, they needed to get home to Daniel Jones, and he didn't.
9: This week's excuse for the pass rush. This week's excuse for the outside linebackers. This week's excuse for
6: the defense. Where's the voice? Do the voice.
9: I didn't get to the voice.
6: Okay, yet. Oh, the voice
7: Chris,
6: is coming. You're
7: Chris,
6: okay.
7: You jumped the gun on the bit. I mean, come on.
6: I'm sorry.
9: Last week's voice was, you get the ball out too fast. Yeah. You can't get home if you're getting the ball out fast. Everybody knows that. You don't know ball. You don't know ball. They're getting the ball out fast. This week's excuse is, you can't do 2 things at once. You can't take away Jonathan Taylor.
7: You can't.
9: You can't do that.
7: You can't do it.
9: That and still get the quarterback down. That's too hard to do.
7: It's hard. It is very hard.
9: Except last year, they held Jonathan Taylor to the exact same yardage total and sacked Daniel Jones 5 times and turned him over 5 times.
7: They put Daniel Jones in the hell in the cell match last year. He was panicking last year against the Steelers. None of that. He was free to bomb the secondary. He was free to really do whatever he wanted. Cam got, the only sack in the game?
9: I never remember Harrison and Woodley, they can't do this because they're doing that. I never remember Lloyd and Green, they can't do this because they're doing that. I never remember the Steel Curtain, they can't do this because they're doing that. Stop it! The excuse-making is just maddening.
6: Since I had the page open anyway, and this is the second PFF reference in this show, out of the top 103 snaps of edge rushers in the league, T.J. Watt ranks 73rd in pass rush win rate.
9: Oh, they love T.J. pass rush win rate. Now,
6: 73rd of 103.
9: We do have to put a giant asterisk on that in the sense that
6: he's only the highest paid of all of them, but that's all right.
9: The greatest play of the Steelers season was on a pass rush that he lost. That right? Didn't PFF grade the interception against right?
7: Yeah,
9: the interception against the Falcons.
7: PFF, Chris,
9: was graded as a loss by PFF.
7: You broke a cardinal rule with PFF. You only use them when they're in your favor. You can't say that.
9: Cardinal rule. That's a golden rule. Yes.
7: Golden rule with PFF.
9: That's not breaking the golden rule. That's abiding by the golden rule.
7: Okay, that whatever it is supposed to be termed as. You don't do that with PFF. You don't make it as a negative.
9: Well,
7: when it's good, though, it's great.
6: Whatever serves my purposes at a given moment, I guess.
9: All right, well, that's an interesting discussion. Maybe we'll have it more because I think he's right, Tom. They're not going 6-2, and they should. You're right, they should. You're right, they're going 5-3.
7: I'm going to need a cigarette then.
9: This is too
7: it's too stressful now.
6: There's no machine here anymore.
9: All right, we'll go up. We'll find a cigarette machine. We'll come on back. We'll give you the sack hunger sack of the game. Gee, I wonder which one it's going to be.
7: Who could it be?
9: Who could it possibly be for the sack hunger sack of the game when we come back on Fox Sports Pittsburgh 970 from the saloon in Mount Lebanon where they have great cigarettes on Fox Sports Pittsburgh 970.
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13: The different color noises, white noise, brown noise, pink noise. Brown noise is deeper, has lower frequencies, it's got more bass, minimalizes that higher frequency. Mm-hmm. And I didn't really know this, but apparently you can liken some of these to sounds in nature. And apparently brown noise is more akin to like a river rapid or a heavy rainfall or thunder.
14: Because there's also white noise and pink noise, you think brown noise is just named after the color brown. Wrong. There was a scientist named Robert Brown from Scotland.
13: White noise is used, aside from just sleeping, a lot of times with like noise-canceling headphones and stuff, mm-hmm. masking other sounds.
14: Pink noise is a little different. It's kind of like the compromise between white noise and brown noise.
13: As far as which one is best for sleep, there have been some very middling studies over the years. But at Oxford in 2017, they said that they fell asleep 40% faster listening to white noise, but their overall sleep was about the same.
14: Okay.
13: There was a study in 2017 from Northwestern of 13 older adults, and they said pink noise provided deeper sleep overall and improved ability to recall words.
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13: Caffeine can be really good for you and help a lot of things, and caffeine can be kind of bad for you.
15: It's a drug, and in its pure form, Chuck, it is a bitter-tasting crystalline powder.
13: Naturally, it's in the coffee bean and in chocolate and tea, but it's also added artificially in things like soda. Your body is enjoying the caffeine. It's blocking that adenosine. You're going to feel alert and awake. It's got that adrenaline going, and it's rewarding you with the dopamine. I mentioned the vicious cycle, the inevitable crash.
15: Right.
13: Like any stimulant drug, and you want more of it. Eventually, it's going to affect your sleep patterns. All right, how about some health benefits?
15: Right.
13: They found everything from not develop Parkinson's disease to dropping your risk of various cancers.
15: Well, coffee actually is shown to reduce your risk of diabetes.
13: 4 cups a day, 50% less chance of mouth and throat cancer.
15: You should eat more grapefruit because grapefruit contains something called narragin, and it actually slows the removal of caffeine from your brain.
13: Okay.
15: So you enjoy its effects longer.
13: Nice.
15: Yeah.
12: For the entire caffeine episode and everything else in the Stuff You Should Know universe, open the free iHeart app, search Stuff, and listen now.
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17: As time steps up in the pocket, and now tackled late by Cam Hayward at the 42-yard line. First sack of the game for the Pittsburgh Steelers and the first sack of the season for Cam Hayward.
18: And we are here at the Mount Lebanon Saloon. Tim Benz along with Tom Offerman and Chris Adamski, brought to you by Bud Light. 18-ounce drafts for $3.50. If you're here 2 weeks from now after the Paris game, we're going to be giving away tickets to see the Steelers. We're

0: agreed to lose at home to the Cleveland Browns? Is that the agreement that we just came upon?
1: Not going to be at home to the Cleveland Browns. They haven't, how long has it been since they lost at home to Cleveland with fans in the building?
0: Tim Couch?
2: How about this?
1: It has to be.
2: I'll say if they win the next two that they'll lose the Browns game. Yes, I'll go on record with that.
1: No.
0: Remember that.
1: No.
0: I might not disagree with you.
1: No, they won't lose the Browns game.
0: I might be with you on that.
2: They just lost them 8 days ago, Tom.
1: But that's Thursday in Cleveland. That always happens.
2: You're right.
3: I agree, but I don't think that they're cured of the Tomlin bad loss disease just yet, just because the coach
2: is gone.
1: Did they get that out of their system already on Thursday night in Cleveland? Or do you think there's another one?
3: I think that's a different level of bad loss.
2: There's something else.
3: Our Sack Hunger segment brought to you by Greater Pittsburgh Community Food Bank. 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Just one sack. We kind of covered that ground already as to what's wrong there with the pass rush. But they could be more creative with it, I think. I mean, how much of this is just them being scared to death about leaving their corners exposed and bringing other people and not dropping seven and giving them as much help as possible?
2: And I wonder if – what does Dalen Everett have to do, for instance? Can he do enough over the next couple weeks to instill enough confidence that they won't have to do that, or they won't feel the need to do that, I suppose, is what I'm getting at. I mean, if Jamel Dean comes back, although Jamel Dean, I feel like is... Let's say Jamel Dean does come back this week. He's going to play the final 12 games without missing another game.
1: He's not even going to make it through this game without coming out due to injury. He never makes it through a game completely unscathed. He always has to miss a couple snaps here or there.
3: Well, by the way, part of the reason I got on the defensive track again, because you guys were mocking me and making fun of me because I always mock the defense and make fun of it. But what got me on that path was you guys mentioning that Rico is limited and maybe coming back. And I brought up TJ going left side, right side, which opened that whole can of worms, because the Steelers, whether it's McCarthy or Tomlin, are often very fond of saying one thing and doing another, promising one thing and doing something else. Now, I gave McCarthy and the coaches credit on two consecutive days of the trip based on what I wrote on being flexible, of being malleable. What was the pliable?
2: Pliable, yes.
3: It was the word that Patrick Graham used. Being less than stubborn. So one thing was, and it was one thing I wrote this week in the trip, necessity is the mother of reinvention. Because the plan coming in was to be just like the Steelers coaches before, look at Jalen Warren and say he's good but not good enough. Let's bring in Rico Dowdle to be the 1A and Jalen Warren could be the 1B. Now Mike McCarthy is talking like that's no longer the case and Jalen's the number one guy. Do you guys believe it? Do you believe that even though Rico is perhaps coming back, that it's going to be a 80-20, 75-25 carry split in favor of Jalen Warren? Like, obviously, Rico's going to come back and get more than Lou Nichols.
2: Yes.
3: Okay, but...
2: And he should. You shouldn't...
3: Let's say on a day...
2: 90,
1: we're talking about, like, five touches for Rico, right? Six touches.
3: I think
1: what
3: you
1: would
3: more
1: see.
3: Than that.
1: I lean towards Tim's assumption that he will actually dip into Jalen Warren's carries a little bit more.
3: Yes.
1: But I also think that there might be a little element of that where Rico is having successful carries himself. That is the reason why they allow him to go out there. Like, I don't think if Rico just keeps running into a brick wall, they'll just do rotation for rotation's sake and keep doing that and taking Warren off the field. But I think the team overall has gotten better at running the football. The line has obviously gotten better since Rico's been there. They're getting to the perimeter more and using their big bodies out there in their running game. I think that, yes, you're right, that Rico will eat into Warren's carries, but it might be warranted when he does that, because I think that he'll be having successful carries himself.
2: Did you do that on purpose, the warranted thing?
1: Everything I do is on purpose.
3: It's all with a plan.
1: Always.
2: I do think that we, because our opinion of Rico Dowdle was based off of six quarters where he was very unproductive, is a lot worse.
3: I'm not there. I don't affix all that to him. I kind of thought he was a victim of circumstance to a
1: Absolutely
3: degree.
1: He was.
3: Okay, because the offensive line couldn't run block for the first 2 weeks.
2: I wouldn't be completely shocked.
3: Maybe the fans are. The fans might look at it that way, but I don't.
2: And McCarthy did backtrack his 1-2 punch. He said, maybe we have a different definition. Jalen, our offense runs around Jalen, or whatever he said exactly. He said he's our featured guy now. So I guess I'd still be surprised, obviously, but I wouldn't be completely blown away if Rico gets 55% of them. Like, I could see that's still on the table, I think, for the Steelers. I just think that
3: Rico gets 55%?
2: I wouldn't completely dismiss that as a possibility.
1: 55.
2: Like, he'll still get a little bit more. I don't – listen, I'm not predicting that.
1: I mean, the
2: I'm
1: first
2: saying,
1: split –
2: it wouldn't shock me.
1: The first split in week one was way in favor of Rico Dowdle.
2: Yes,
1: and it was
2: exactly.
1: trending in that direction in the New England game as well until he got hurt.
2: And all – during camp, almost every time the first team offense went out there, it was – Rico much more often
1: than
2: Jalen.
1: Yeah, but like Jalen Warren has just forced their hand now. He has left it without any reasonable doubt that he should be that guy until injury does inevitably happen.
2: I mean, he is obviously what Warren's done the last 3 weeks, whatever the cliche is about Wally Pipp and all that, there's a point where you have to acknowledge, like, I mean, Tom Brady taking Drew Bledsoe's job or Dak Prescott taking Tony Romo's job, or what? There's a point where injury, you lose your job. Now, running back's different than quarterback, or
1: it wasn't like that. They were like that kind of a dynamic anyway beforehand. Warren was still involved.
2: Yes, he was still involved, and you can't ignore what this had. But like I said earlier to Tim that we have to. Jalen Warren is 5'8". He plays like a bowling ball. He doesn't run out of bounds. He has a. Like, I think you're playing with fire if you do play him a lot. I think that's what the rationale is. I think if you – it's fine. You know,
3: what you're saying is that Rico Dowdle needs to be ingrained more than what we're suggesting, more than 25% in order to protect Jalen Warren, not to take away from Jalen Warren.
2: That's kind of what – and I guess I'm not a big, you know, load management guy. I'm usually – I can't believe I'm kind of saying this, but I do think if you factor in the way Warren plays – and the fact he's never done this since Oklahoma State probably played this much.
3: Not even there.
2: Yeah. And the style he plays, the size he is and all that, I think you're just being smart, trying to – I mean, 95% is unsustainable. I mean, the only reason they're doing that because they have zero faith in Lou Nichols or, God bless Eli, I know he's here somewhere in the saloon probably, Eli Heidenreich or, you know, Travis Homer. There's no other running back.
3: Well, actually, that's kind of an interesting point that you bring up. And it's going to dovetail into a different conversation. We might as well have it now, so we'll just launch into the special teams angle. I was kind of saving that for later in the show, but here in Mount Heidenreich for the next 2 hours, we might as well get into it.
2: I thought it was Mount Offerman. But
1: that's right. I came first.
2: That's true.
1: I paved the way for him.
3: So he,
2: Mount
3: theoretically,
2: Williamson.
3: Was getting scratched. He stopped. Like, there was nothing that he did to make him lose a helmet on game day, right? He stopped getting a helmet because Rico got hurt, and they don't look at him as a true running back.
1: Yeah, they needed more
3: of a true
1: running back.
3: So they wanted Homer and Nichols to be that guy, right?
1: Because he was the personal protector in place of Homer to start the season.
3: So now that you're getting Rico back potentially, does Heidenreich go back in? In theory, he should, right?
2: That's an interesting.
1: He definitely should. And you're also running out of free elevations when it comes to Travis Homer, right? Like, as far as the practice squad is concerned?
2: Homer's been added to the active roster, so no.
1: Okay, so never mind.
3: Good point, though.
1: What an idiot I am there.
2: It's all right. It's hard to keep all these minutiae of roster moves. I don't blame
1: him. I can't believe I lost track of the shuffle of the third and fourth string running
3: back. I don't blame you for losing track of that. I blame you for saying it as emphatically as you did.
1: No, that's how you're supposed to. You got to put 10 toes down if you're going to make a statement like that, so I don't blame myself.
2: Applies to Nichols. Let's say that. You misspoke. You're speaking of Lou Nichols.
1: That's exactly right, Chris. I thought it was Nichols.
3: So Lou Nichols, he's running out of elevation.
1: He's running out of elevation.
2: Yes, there you go. See, that's what – rewind the tape and say that instead.
1: I don't think so. If Homer's on the active roster, then I don't see why they would elevate Heidenreich.
2: I heard somebody –
1: unless they want to cut into Weechen's returns.
2: We were talking today, and theoretically, just like – I love – by the way, Aaron Rodgers today brought up, like, the depth of receiver. He named all three practice squad receivers and did not mention Caden Weegan. Caden Weegan is so far off the radar, despite having the WR.
1: He named both Brandons and Isaiah Hodgins?
2: Yes, he did, yes.
1: Okay.
2: He mentioned all three of them.
3: Interesting,
2: I'm impressed
3: interesting
2: all three
3: distinction
2: of them,
3: here. Remember, Caden Weegan said on draft day, the Steelers were the only team that looked at me as a receiver. He didn't say the Steelers liked him as a receiver. They just said they looked at him as a receiver.
2: He has a WR next to his name instead of a KR or a PR or whatever that would be.
1: He has to play, though, right?
2: I mean, he did. On Sunday, they had no other. They only had three receivers. They finished the game with three wide receivers, like, which I guess you can do.
3: Hey,
1: so Smith will get a helmet again. They'll elevate him.
2: Certainly, yeah.
1: And then one of Johnson or Hodgins.
2: I guess so, but then you can't have Lou Nichols if that's the case unless you make another roster. Maybe
3: you're
2: going
3: to call
2: up two in a game.
3: I've not been online much today. So you tell me. Maybe you guys saw this, but did people play or isolate the clip of Rodgers saying, I guess it's in-house elevations or in-house replacements when he was talking about the wide receivers? He said that with a little edge to his voice. He said that with a little
1: like, where's my boy MVS?
3: Yeah.
1: Where's my boy Alan Lazard right
3: now? He said words to the effect of, I guess it's in-house replacements or in-house answers or something like that. And it just stuck out to me like, oh, he's not happy they're not going out and getting somebody.
1: Getting his boys.
2: I mean, here's the transcript for what it's worth. With the injuries at wide receiver, what are some of the options? Is it time to get Tonyan in there? That was the question. The answer was, it seems like at this point, it's just in-house options.
3: Just in-house options.
1: Which is Tonyan, so and also one of his boys, so it's a little weird that he skirted off that completely.
2: This is the answer where he mentioned Tonyan, he mentioned Brandon Smith, he mentioned Brandon Johnson, he mentioned Isaiah Hodgins, he did not mention Cajun Weegee. And not only that, and here I feel like I'm doing a lot of disparaging to in Mount Lebanon to Eli Heidenreich, but Eli Heidenreich theoretically has that slash WR on the roster next to his name.
3: I'm not saying he can't do it. I'm not talking about what he can and can't do for everybody in Mount Lebanon. I'm talking about how they've decided to
2: from
3: use
2: Mount Lebanon
3: him.
2: Here, sir.
3: Am I wrong?
2: What's okay? Sorry,
3: I'm not talking about my opinions. I'm not giving my opinions. I'm stating facts about the decisions that they've made.
2: Exactly. Well, that's what I. It doesn't seem, again, the starting quarterback just listed.
3: I'm not reading their tea leaves. I'm drinking their tea. Like, they're serving it up for us. We're going off of actions, not theory.
2: Exactly.
3: Here.
2: Like, Weegee, again, they're down three wide receivers. They started the season with five wide receivers on the active roster. Three of them are now hurt, okay? Three of them got hurt on Sunday. Caden Weegee was one of those five with the WR next to his name. That's his position. And they did not put him. He's not played one snap on offense yet. So you're exactly right that he is not an option, for better or for worse. And I think it's the better decision because right now he can't even return.
3: Do they make fresh coffee every time they make an espresso martini here? Are you
1: smelling
3: that?
1: You're smelling the beans.
3: You're smelling that, right?
1: I smell it.
3: You're smelling that, right?
2: I am.
1: Welcome to high society, Tim.
3: Wow, that is very Mount Lebanon. Like, I know some places that don't even make, like, they have iced coffee, basically, and they just kind of put it away and then. But they're making fresh coffee every
1: That's right.
3: time they make an espresso martini?
1: Delicious.
3: Boy, that is, oh, mwah.
1: You're an espresso martini fan.
3: Wouldn't get that on the north side, Buzz, I can tell you that. Maybe I was right. I should just shut up. Huh?
1: You're an espresso martini guy?
3: No, I think no, I would okay. hate an espresso martini. Way too sweet.
2: If I had an espresso or a
3: If I had an espresso martini, I would be hungover, drunk, and awake all
2: at
3: the same time.
2: Yes, if I had any sort of that level of caffeine at this hour of the night, I would be
3: so hungover, awake, and drunk all at the same time, I'd probably start smoking Chris's American Spirit cigarettes again. All right, we'll come back with our play of the game, and it's probably going to be Jaylen Warren related. We'll have that for you next as we continue here on Fox Sports Pittsburgh 970 as countdown to kickoff. We are brought to you by Bud Light. $3.50 for 18-ounce drafts all the way up until 8 o'clock. 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
5: Some lingering volume on the Parkway West inbound Green Tree to the Fort Pitt Tunnel. No other big delays on the parkways at the moment. Tap the brakes on 28 outbound at Natrona Heights. A crash there, taking out one lane. Brendan Joseph, Total Traffic.
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26: Snap, turns, gives, Warren starts left, cuts back to the right, finds a hole, bursts through the middle, breaks through to the clear. Jalen Warren racing into the end zone for a Pittsburgh Steelers touchdown, a 50-yard gallop for Jalen Warren.
3: I did that for the sake of variety. Well, we've played the 80-yard reception.
1: It's
3: over
1: been played
3: and over
1: into
3: again.
1: The ground too much. I actually was listening to the Dan Patrick Show.
3: It's actually like an
1: week.
3: Evanescence song on WXDX.
1: Dan Patrick Show actually went with that one for their play of the week on Monday.
3: The run?
1: Or the play of the day. The run, not the pass, yes.
3: Play of the game brought to us by S&T Bank, People Forward Banking. Make a case. Why should it be?
1: So you're in the same breath as Dan Patrick in your selection of play of the day. How do you feel about that?
3: Generally speaking,
1: feels pretty good, right?
3: Yeah.
1: He's retiring. Do you think he'll take over the show?
3: I also couldn't have worked with Olbermann for any longer than he was.
1: You would have been fed up with that,
3: oh,
1: too.
3: I would have been fed up with Olbermann long before he was. He's way more patient.
1: Did I
3: ever tell you the time I auditioned at ESPN?
1: No.
3: In Bristol? Did I ever tell you this story?
0: No, I don't think I have.
3: In, I don't know, like 04, 05, when WEAE, 1250, yes. Back at the Channel 4 building, was still owned by ESPN, and we had a change in program directors, and they were going to bump the Kornheiser show, and I wanted the midday show, and that program director wanted to give it to Stan and Guy, but he couldn't get Stan. He knew he had Guy, and he didn't want me. He decided he didn't want me before he even heard me. I think we know the program director I'm talking about. And what he tried to do to, it just kind of coincided, it was serendipitous. Doug Gottlieb was looking for a co-host for like, I think it was 10 to 2 in the morning, overnights nationally. And they started auditioning people nationally from their affiliates. So Chicago, Pittsburgh, New York. All the ones that they owned and operated, Dallas. So they're bringing people in. So I did a show from 10 until 2 with Gottlieb one night. This would have, like, doubled my pay. I would have had a national show before I was 30 years old. And I said, if they offer me this show, I'm going to kill myself. Because I'm going to have to take it, and I don't want any part of this. Because I didn't want to work with Gottlieb. And it was just, like, being in Bristol for 18 hours was just torture. Like, the ego, you walked into that building and you felt ego. Like, everybody walked around like they were a peacock. Everybody walked around like they were the most important. And I hadn't even met Gottlieb yet. I'm talking about, like, five or six other guys.
0: So that didn't go well either, your opinion of Gottlieb, is it?
3: No.
0: Tim, you could have been an assistant coach at a Division I program.
3: That's right.
0: Now.
3: I could be trying to say, you know, you should be running Syracuse's 2-3 zone here, Doug.
0: Yes.
3: At a 3-win program or whatever it was the first year he took over. They got better last year, though, didn't they?
0: I think they got better because they made him
1: quit his radio show. Right?
3: Did he quit it?
1: I thought they hung up the radio show. It was time to just start coaching, Doug.
3: He can always go back.
1: Yes.
3: And I think he will go back.
1: He will go back very soon, I bet.
3: But, like, you know, the everybody thought they were Olbermann and Patrick, and they weren't. And there are some guys who are still there that acted that way that I'm stunned are still there.
0: 20-whatever years later.
3: Yeah, it was a wild experience, and I really hated it.
0: And you're actually, like, from Connecticut, right? So in Connecticut, but Bristol's just that godforsaken.
1: Did you hit the cafeteria up at all?
3: I didn't. No.
1: I hear legendary stories about the Bristol cafeteria.
3: And I didn't go to the gym. I didn't go to the basketball
1: court. I hear legendary stories about the court and the gym, yes.
3: I don't know if they downsized all that. They might have downsized all
1: no
3: that.
1: No more.
3: But, like, you know, I thought about – there's something hockey-related that I brought up. I thought Gottlieb was going to puke on the air. That sealed my fate right there. This is before they got the contract, when I brought up hockey at one point. I had the audacity to bring up hockey when it was a basketball night.
0: Wow.
3: You know, and, like
0: – it's ESPN.
3: I can't remember. It wasn't Sid yet, but somebody had a hat trick. You know, it was a ridiculous game, big comeback or whatever. It was on one of the 24 monitors. And they would have rather I had brought up Australian shepherd hounding than bring up
1: hockey. I mean, back then, is there a chance ESPN had the rights to hockey, too?
3: I don't think they did.
1: Not then, no?
3: No, I think they lost them to
1: they
3: Versus.
1: They lost it already? Okay, it was already
3: they
1: Versus.
3: They gave them up. Well, that's why.
1: They didn't lose it. Yeah, they didn't
3: whatever
1: want
3: year it was, they did not have the rights, no. But that was my ESPN Bristol story.
1: That's where you just hung yourself out to dry. Love of hockey.
3: I was so afraid I was going to – I had no chance of getting the job. Gottlieb and I, shockingly enough – was not there.
1: Do you know who they went with?
3: I think it was Seibel.
1: Gottlieb and Seibel.
3: I think it was Seibel who eventually wound up here. If I remember I think it was Seibel. And then he wound up at the other place.
0: Now, Tim, since we're going back through your past, did you imagine a few years before that your co-host would be on, like, every football analysis show that there was? Herbstreit, I'm talking about. You did a show with Herbstreit, right?
3: I did a show with Herbstreit, yeah.
0: Yeah. Did you?
3: I mean, Herbie was doing ESPN College Game Day by then. He was a huge deal,
0: okay.
3: Yeah.
0: And he was still in 20s then, probably, right?
3: No, because I was almost 30, and he's like 7 or 8 years older than me.
0: Oh, wow.
1: Did he have a dog back then?
3: He had a dog, but it was not an international superstar.
1: No, it wasn't a superstar dog?
3: I met his dog. It was a nice dog.
1: Nice dog?
3: Yeah, very nice dog.
1: Okay.
3: But I think now the dog needs its own autograph.
1: Now the dog is a little full of itself.
3: Yeah, I think so, yes.
1: I think it is. I think the dog is a little too big for its dog britches right now.
3: Kind of like Narduzzi.
1: Sure, don't bring that. Come on. Now,
3: how about
1: now,
3: Belichick?
1: Now, why
3: he
1: you do
3: did
1: that?
3: It again. Belichick told you he was going to do it
1: Cut
3: again.
1: Cut the heart
3: he
1: out
3: did.
1: Right of me as a Pittsburgh guy in that stadium like he always does.
3: When Narduzzi said, you know, is game coaching all that important? Like, you know, he's not going to make a tackle. And then he goes, did you, even your own guy, Patrician, went on their postgame show and called the game-winning touchdown a scheme beater. That sounds to me, like coaching. It sounds like your guy was out-coached.
1: It's a lack of coaching, too, when you're playing a backup quarterback who sucks and you don't adjust your game plan whatsoever. They went for it on fourth down in plus territory like two or three times in that game. You just need to kick field goals, bud. All you need is 3 points in a game with that, too, with Belichick, too. He loves that. Like, get in Belichick's game. Get in the mud with him. We're not doing this. I'm not going to do this. I'm not going to break down the end of my college football season right now.
3: On the topic of defense and getting in the mud, when it got tight and it got dicey for the Steelers, their defense got better, and I don't think that's a coincidence when you have a lot less yardage to cover and the cornerbacks don't matter all that much. They're pretty good.
1: It's easier to play zone in those tight spaces.
3: Well, you don't have to worry about rushing the passer, and you don't have to worry about covering the receivers. The Steelers are pretty decent. When Keanu Benton only has one job to do, and that's to submarine someone, you can put Y.A. Black in there to do his one job, then they can be pretty good.
1: I can feel the hate flowing through him.
0: When there's seven snaps inside the four and Gabriel, your seventh, sixth-round pick gets to play to stand there and make tackles in the running game.
3: It's ironic.
1: Is anybody going to fool themselves, though, and think that this team moving forward is going to win with defense and that's going to be the reason why they win football games? They're going to have to bend but don't break. They're going to give up points. They're going to have to get a timely turnover or a timely sack. It's about scoring points now with the Steelers. That's their path to victory, I think.
3: It is ironic that they had those three red zone trips. Two of them wound up in field goals. But I actually think the most important red zone trip was the one where they gave up the touchdown. And I say that because they ran Taylor, got stuffed. Ran Taylor, got stuffed. Ran it with Jones, got stuffed. And they got frustrated.
0: They pulled out the Warren trick.
3: And they used it right away. And I think
1: need Shane Steichen. You have Jonathan Taylor. Just hand it off three straight times to him. And if it fails, then we dip into the Tyler Warren bag. Throw to Tyler Warren
3: if you need to.
1: Jonathan Taylor. Like, sure. Pitch it out to him and then toss it to him.
0: Didn't have to run against Gabriel Rubio until today, though, Tom, or until this week, Tom. Gabe Rubio, run stuffer.
3: And since it all does come back to Eli Heidenreich today here in Mount Lebanon at the saloon.
2: Yes.
3: I've been having this ongoing conversation with Heidenreich about Air Force since I went out and watched Air Force and was fascinated about watching a team that ran 75 plays in a game and only five of them were passing plays. That's what they did against Duquesne for that game that I called.
1: Wow, that game probably went by in the blink of an eye.
3: It would have. They kind of bogged it down at the end. But anyway, their quarterback, who's a really good, like, option, old school, you know, like,
1: fits
3: military,
1: that offense really well.
3: Perfect, right? So he gets his knee blown up against Navy. The Heidenreichs took him out. It was academy on academy crime. And
1: egregious.
3: He got lost the season, and they put in the backup. And I said, that kid is so good, there's no way that Air Force covers their next spread with their backup quarterback in there. They won 28-7, so they covered the spread. They put up 28 points without completing a pass. Did you see that? Air Force won a game, put up 28 points, and didn't complete a pass.
1: Tim Shades.
3: That's amazing.
1: Tim, it's shades of when Narduzzi took his Panthers up to Syracuse. And remember when you just played your tight end at quarterback for the entire game and you ran for like 500 yards?
3: I do remember that. Yes.
1: Yes, shades of that coming to my mind there with that. Yes.
3: That's good stuff. So this week against the Bucs, how limited do you think the Bucs are with their quarterback situation?
1: I would say pretty limited, but with Bucky Irving opening up the running game against Dallas, Jalen Daniels was able to do some things. And dare I say, if you look at that box score stat line from Jalen Daniels last week, and I had a little whiteout, and I put Baker Mayfield's name in front of it, doesn't that kind of look like a Baker stat line? Two tutties, three picks. You're just kind of gunslinging out there.
3: Drop pick six.
1: Yeah, like that's a Baker Mayfield performance.
3: Who would you rather see, Buzz?
2: Wow.
1: Jalen Daniels.
3: Yeah, probably.
1: No question asked.
0: I mean, there's an extra element there, I guess. But, I mean, Baker's generally been pretty good against the Steelers throughout his career.
3: I'm just talking about with him trying to do too much with an injury that clearly he's not healed from.
0: Yeah.
3: I'll give a little hint, Ed. Jay Retcher's going to join us in a little bit.
1: We got an interview this week.
3: We do have an interview this week from formerly of WDA Radio, he's now the sideline reporter for the Tampa Bay Buccaneers, has his own podcast. And I was asking him about it, and he said that it looked like Baker was trying to do thumb wars with himself to get his thumb back in shape.
1: Because that's all it's about, right? He has to grip a football. Right. That's the last hurdle he has to get over.
3: So my point being, do you want a debilitated, trying too hard Baker? Because that could be dangerous.
1: That could be really nice for the Steelers.
3: That could be
1: too.
3: Really good for the Steelers.
0: I want to look up how

0: how limited, because if you watch that game, another Herb Street reference, was gushing all over how great Jalen Daniels was throughout that entire second half and how wonderful, and now Michaels and everything else too. So I was looking up to see, I keep putting up these fancy stats now, intended air yards from week one or week five last week, and Jalen Daniels was tied for the most shallow average pass of week five. I guess he was tied
1: short of the sticks.
0: Yes, minus, there's that too, yes. So 4.1 yards downfield, tied with Aaron Rodgers as the most shallow thrower in the NFL in week five. So,
1: all right, when we come back at the 8 o'clock hour, we'll hear from Jay. We'll also have Matt Stats. We'll go around the league as well. This is Fox Sports Pittsburgh 970 from the Saloon in Mount Lebanon, brought to you by Bud Light. 18-ounce drafts of 350 all the way up until 8 o'clock tonight here on your home for the Steelers. 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
3: A bit of lingering volume on the Parkway West inbound Greentree to the Fort Pitt Tunnel. No other big delays on the parkways at the moment. Just a tap of the brakes on 28 outbound right around Natrona Heights. A crash there takes out one lane. Brendan Joseph, Total Traffic.
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1: And welcome back here on Fox Sports Pittsburgh 970. Tim Benz with Tom Offerman and Chris Adamski at the Saloon in Mount Lebanon. And we are here each and every Wednesday going up until 8 o'clock for the next 3 weeks. We'll have tickets for you before the Browns game to give away here, so be a part of it. And I will encourage everybody to be here. Wait, the Browns game is the first, right?
20: November Browns 1st? Game is the first, yes.
1: Right? All right.
20: Yes, that's right.
1: That is actually the 50th anniversary of the Saloon.
20: Get out of here, November 1st.
1: I was just told that. It's the first place in Mount Lebanon to have a liquor license. So the bar is 50 years old. Guess how old the cigarette machine is? 49 years old.
20: Yeah, but it's out of commission.
1: That's right.
20: Now it's done.
1: You're not allowed to have a cigarette machine.
20: It's like when a Kennywood ride would be done and they'd move it to Idlewild. It's at some other bar now in Mount Lebanon.
1: Buzz made a great point. This bar, then, is so old that it can actually claim to have broadcast a Pittsburgh Pirates World Series game.
20: You're right. That's right. You could have watched 1979 in here.
1: I had a conversation
20: Fantastic.
1: On the podcast.
20: I'm sure people did.
1: What, 1979?
20: Yes.
1: Oh, absolutely. My dad might have actually watched that game here now that I think about it. But at any rate, I had this conversation on the podcast. Since you're older, Buzz, how old are you?
21: I'm 47.
1: 47. All right, I'll go to you first on this because Tom might have a little bit of a different point of view on it. Do you think that you will ever see a Pirates World Series appearance again in your lifetime?
22: I mean, I made it
1: I'm
22: this
1: 50,
22: far.
1: And I'm 50. I'm 100% sure that I will not. I will never see
20: I
1: mean, it.
20: I never have, never will. I'll just jump right in right there. Well, Buzz,
1: how old
20: thanks.
1: Are you?
20: I'm 32 years old. I've seen three playoff appearances. I've never seen a series win. They will never make it to the World Series. They just set a franchise record for home runs and strikeouts and didn't make the playoffs. They're like the first team to ever do that.
1: Is that right?
20: Yeah.
1: A franchise record for homers and strikeouts.
20: And they
1: the
20: did
1: first
20: not
1: team
20: make the playoffs.
1: The playoffs.
20: Yes.
21: Pitching and, yeah, home runs hit. Yeah, it is wild.
1: I wonder if they also set a record for strikeouts as hitters, too?
20: Perhaps.
1: They
20: but that wasn't
1: trick?
20: A part of the fun stat that I like to cite that shows how miserable it is to be a Pirate fan.
1: I just think it's funny that this franchise, it really is, it sums it up that the greatest day in franchise history is followed on the calendar every year by the absolute worst
20: by
1: day.
20: By Sid Bream.
1: Yeah, it's Maz one day and then Sid Bream the next day. And I don't remember Maz, but I certainly do remember Sid Bream.
21: I can tell this because I was a young lad.
1: Today, by the way, is the anniversary for people who don't know where we're going.
21: So,
1: with this.
21: You know, my.
0: Probably like
21: my mother
0: about to happen in like a couple
21: fan.
0: Hours, right?
1: It's a little bit later than this.
0: Okay.
1: This is when the game started.
0: That's what I'm saying,
1: about,
0: like a couple hours from now.
21: I told her, I said, we got to watch the ninth inning together. I watched it with my mother. She didn't really watch sports. She's like, ah. And then Sid Bream happens, and I'm devastated as a 13-year-old kid or whatever. Yeah. And so she says, well, don't worry, they'll be next year. I'm like, Mom, you don't understand.
1: There'll be no next year.
21: Yeah. And I said, it'll be like 5 or 6 years before they're good again. And meanwhile, here we are. What? 30,
1: I was much more fatalistic than that. I remember saying that I'm never going to see another winning season again. And for two decades, I was right.
0: You were right.
1: I was right. I don't like to be right all the time. This is one time where I didn't like to be right. Most of the times I do, I was right about that.
0: Actually, next year would have been the year they're going to go to the World Series and win the pennant, but there's not going to be a season. The season's going to be rug pulled.
1: I think I know where you're going to go with this. I'll ask Tom. Mazeroski, the greatest moment in Pittsburgh sports history?
0: Yeah, I do. I think it is.
1: Okay.
0: Just with the magnitude of it and being World Series
1: games. I mean,
0: it might be one of the greatest moments in sports history, period.
1: It is.
21: It was the other way around.
1: So is the Immaculate
21: Reception,
1: though.
21: If that was the Yankees doing that, it would be the national, like, people would talk about a lot more nationally.
0: I kind of...
21: If the Yankees losing, it doesn't get talked about.
0: I know the Immaculate Reception is the moment in Steelers lore and Steelers history, but, like, Ben DeSantonio meant more? I mean, it won the Super Bowl, like a direct result there pretty much of hoisting a Lombardi trophy. You didn't even go on to win the Super Bowl in the Immaculate Reception.
1: Might not have been the best play in that game.
0: So maybe Harrison's even in front of the Immaculate Reception too. In a Super Bowl having that play
1: happen. Yes, I have made this argument before in the past.
0: That's the greatest play in Steelers history. James Harrison.
1: I've advanced that, but the Immaculate Reception, you could come back and say the Immaculate Reception launched a dynasty. And that was 4 championships.
0: Yeah, but I mean, what, they were going to lose next year if they didn't win that game and the Immaculate Reception. They were going to be bad.
1: Do you remember what happened the next year?
0: Yeah, I do. Like, it was the back of my hand.
1: They took
0: in the 70s.
1: They didn't win a playoff game.
0: Oh, okay. Well, I mean,
1: they actually regressed. I'm making the point. I'm underscoring the point that the Immaculate Reception, for as important as it was,
0: they took a step backwards.
1: They took a step
0: then leaped forward.
1: Yes, exactly.
0: So you were agreeing with me. Thank you.
1: Yeah.
21: And, I mean, it was more of a. The play, what's more meaningful? I don't know. I mean, the Santonio play for the moment, it's obviously a great throw and a great catch. I'm not diminishing it in any way.
0: And it's such a one-for-one moment. Like, you made that play. Tim Benz called it on the sideline.
21: Right there looking at it.
0: Touchdown, Super Bowl win.
21: That comes back to why.
1: Still waiting for my Super Bowl ring. Come on, Art.
21: You think you influenced the officials?
0: The ref would have never made that call.
1: You know, I interviewed that guy about that.
21: Did you?
1: I interviewed a guy just to ask him, did you see me? His name is Greg Gautreaux. He was the line judge?
21: I don't know what
0: that did not see you, did he?
1: He didn't see me, no. Like, I had the conversation with him. He's like, I'll look next time. He says he usually gets, he's like me, he gets texts every anniversary of that play because people see him make the right call. And to his credit, he was a ref who made the right call.
0: Right call, yeah, and a very tough bang-bang play.
1: And Terry McCauley talks about that to this day. He said that it's a very difficult call, he was in perfect position, exactly where he should be.
0: It's in Terry McCauley's top 5 power ranking of ref calls all time,
1: I believe
0: right?
1: it is,
0: I think
1: yeah.
0: it is, yeah.
1: I don't know what would be second.
21: But that was
0: Gene Steratore's index card.
21: Was that still subject to
1: review?
21: They reviewed it. So if he made the wrong call,
1: it might not have been overturned.
21: Really? Wow, you think it was that close?
1: The preponderance of evidence was a big thing, especially back then.
21: Okay, you imagine that. I didn't think about it in those terms.
0: I mean, that was the time, Chris, we had John Madden on the call. I mean, it was archaic times.
1: That was,
0: Michaels and
1: Madden, right,
0: yes.
1: calling that game?
0: I think it was one of Madden's last games, actually.
21: I think it was literally his last game.
0: It might have been it. It might have been the swan song.
21: Yeah, his final game. I thought maybe it was one of the 2 Super Bowls was his last game, so it must have been that one, yeah.
0: We'll find out in the Nick Cage movie. They'll clear that all up.
1: Is that still getting banned
21: actors.
1: All over the place?
0: I don't know. It comes out right
1: the
0: to
1: Cordell
0: streamer,
1: teasers,
0: right?
1: Did you guys see the Cordell teasers?
0: Yeah, it looks really good.
1: Yeah?
0: I think it looks really good.
1: I mean, like,
0: I think it's going to be
1: the subtitles, the nickname, the player, the rumor, or something like that. Like, the rumor is
0: they're
1: going to
0: focus on that big time, yes. It's going to be a no-holds-bars kind of documentary, I think.
1: I don't think Cordell would have given him a choice. He never really talked about that while he was a player specifically, directly. He never directly referenced it. I like Cordell. I got along great with Cordell. Cordell could do the tack yourself to the cross thing, you know, like the persecution complex thing.
0: He's the 3rd best quarterback in Steelers history.
1: So I'm saying, like, he's not going to steer away from that now. What'd you say, 3rd best?
0: 3rd best.
1: Yeah, he is.
0: He is.
20: pure quarterbacking, he's better than Neil O'Donnell. For sure.
21: I feel like
20: was.
21: We need to ask Labs for the pre-1970. There's probably one of those.
2: Oh, Bobby Lane. Or,
21: yeah, yeah.
2: They're ready to success, though. So if you're going to ascribe success to quarterbacking, then there's no such. You couldn't do that.
20: So Cordell was so far ahead of his time. I mean, he would have
2: been. People didn't know what to do. You think Bill Cowher was going to know?
20: Like, he would have been a modern-day marvel at the quarterback position. One of the elite quarterbacks in today's
2: game. Cowher had so much faith in Cordell, and he was, in that regard, he was, like, the best guy to coach Cordell.
20: Like, he would have given him the chance in an era that no one would have.
2: No, I'm just saying he defended him. Like, you know, he stuck up for him.
20: Okay.
2: And other people were trying to get him to go to the bench, and Cowher stood by him. They gave him the contract extension and all that. So in that regard, Cowher was the best guy for him. And he was the worst guy for him because what was he going to do? Like, for most of his career, it took Mike Mularkey and all of his trick play stuff to get Cordell to be close to what he was in 2001 when he was in the MVP race.
21: And then Cowher benched him three games in the next season
2: when people figured him out.
21: Well, that was... I feel like that was more than figured out the defense, too.
2: Yeah, they figured out the defense, but Cowher would never admit that. He would never admit that it was his defense that was getting skewered by Rich Gannon and Tom Brady and Jerry Rice and Tim Brown and Bill Belichick. And who was the coach then? Well, it was Bill Callahan, but never mind. You get the point. All he had to do was watch the tape from the game before and say, Cowher's not going to adjust to this. Cowher's not changing his defense. We're going to do the same thing. Rich, can you do that? I can do that. Okay, you're going to do it even more then. Throw it over the middle of Charlie Garner. He's still running today.
21: Well, Cordell could hold that title for only a few more years until Drew Aller passes him as the third best quarterback.
20: Third best quarterback in Steelers history, yes.
2: Can you believe...
20: I see Arch Manning starting to slip down those mock drafts to the Pittsburgh Steelers. You guys see that?
2: Who's at the top of it?
20: In the mock drafts?
2: Yeah.
20: Jeremiah Smith, no fails.
2: No,
20: every time.
2: Quarterbacks.
20: Oh, Messemaker from Oklahoma State. Seems to be
2: really?
20: The number one pick. For quarterbacks.
21: I feel like that'll change three times.
2: Yeah, definitely will. Especially when he combines, don't you think?
20: Who, Messemaker?
2: Yeah.
21: I mean, you could probably go to 2027 mock drafts. There's been Lenora Sellers, and he's terrible. He could bench by South Carolina, and they were talking. People were talking about him being the first pick.
20: Yeah, but they just won against Florida last week.
21: Okay, they were talking. I mean, I didn't say they did it yet, but I mean, he's closer to getting benched by South Carolina than he is.
20: Being the Steelers' next quarterback?
21: Well, you know the Steelers are picking 21st because they always do.
20: That's it. They're locked in already.
21: Yeah. But
2: well, do you
20: Jeremiah
2: want
20: Smith
2: that?
20: Seems to be the one, no question.
21: But
2: well, do you
20: Jeremiah
2: want
20: Smith
2: that?
20: Seems to be the one, no questions asked, though. Like, number one overall pick.
21: But there hasn't been a receiver taken in 30 years. So I do wonder whoever holds.
2: Who was the last one? Keyshawn?
21: Yeah.
20: Plus, we're just an Arch Manning, like great game away up. From everybody falling for that again.
21: Yeah, and that'll so somebody will trade up to a quarterback, I feel like, anyway. But
2: well, that's all right. Aaron Rodgers is coming back if you listen to other places.
20: You think so?
2: No, I don't think
20: so. He's done, right?
2: No,
20: he's
2: not
20: done.
2: Here. You got to get away from it. Like, assuming that there's going to be a conversation about Aaron Rodgers coming back next year is assuming that they're going to be better than 10-7 and win a playoff game.
20: But even then, I don't think he's coming back because then I think he would look at it from an individual standpoint and say,
2: I did want
20: a playoff game.
2: I elevated this team on
20: what
2: the way
20: an amazing
2: out.
20: Way
2: Al
20: out.
2: Al Peter saying,
20: I didn't get the Peyton Manning, come here, Papa John, let's do a couple Budweiser ads on my way off the field after winning a Super Bowl moment. But at least I won a game for these Pittsburgh fans, got to the divisional round. I can hang my hat on an okay ending to my career.
2: I can give a middle finger to Nina Kimes on the way out. Yeah, like that sort of thing. No, I'm with you. I think you're right.
20: He would probably walk away at that point.
2: I don't think...
20: Do you think that if they get to the championship game and lose by a field goal, he's going to get like the taste of like, oh, man, I was so close. I'm coming back. Nah, I think he's going to look at it more like...
2: No, he blamed McCarthy for why they didn't win the AFC Championship.
20: And he has
2: game.
20: The scapegoat, and then he's like, I'm done. I went to the Final Four,
2: I did like Favre did at the end
20: of his career. That's it.
2: Everything I could. He'd go out on his cross.
20: Yes.
2: Yeah, that would
20: so
2: be
20: I
2: it.
20: Don't think there's any coming back for him.
2: Do you agree?
21: Yeah, I don't think it. I mean, it would. I think the odds are extremely low on either side that he would try to come back or the Steelers. At some point, the Steelers would turn the page, right? I mean, they would do. I don't know what they would do. I guess it's
2: McCarthy?
21: In this last year.
20: Well, they have plenty of options next year now.
2: From a McCarthy point of view, though, from a McCarthy point of view, though.
21: Mason Rudolph.
2: No, not Mason Rudolph.
20: No, he's done too.
21: I was kidding.
2: He knows that what he is without a quarterback. He knows what he was when he didn't have Dak or didn't have Aaron Rodgers. So, like, this job is really important to him, you know?
21: Well, let me put this way. Do you think there's a better chance, if we exclude Rodgers from the conversation, is there a better chance that they draft? It would have to be the first round, pretty much, right? I mean, because you're not trying at that point if you're doing second round or beyond. Or they aggressively pursue
2: I think
21: somebody.
2: The answer to the question is McCarthy is arrogant enough in his own beliefs of how good he is as a quarterback guru that he thinks he can turn

0: Howard, Rudolph, or Aller into a quarterback that they don't need to trade up to get one. Like, if they fall into a spot where, like, they're in the top 10, or they can get a trade up to the top 5, I think McCarthy would do that. But I also think McCarthy feels high enough on his own supply of all the talk as being a great quarterback whisperer.
1: But as
0: that,
1: he
0: would try to make it happen with Aller.
1: We sit here 5 weeks into the season, and unless you want to steer this to say Aller didn't impress you all during camp, this is what I said from April. I was like, I don't know what Drew Aller had during this year, whether it was camp, mini camp, preseason, what he could have possibly, what can he show to make them not want to trade up in the first round or use a first round pick? Like, what?
0: Then why'd you take him?
1: Exactly. That's what
0: then
1: I mean.
0: Why'd you take him?
1: What could Aller possibly, does any of us sit here believe that Aller showed enough, that the organization believes enough that he's their franchise guy next? He's not even their third string guy right now. So, leads me to believe that he's not the guy, which means they're probably going to use a draft pick next year on a guy or get a veteran, whatever it is.
0: They took Aller in case they couldn't get another guy next year. That's it. They took Aller in case
2: insurance policy.
0: Yeah.
1: It's just like,
0: I can work with him. Maybe it'll work. And if I'm wrong, then next year, then 2028 will be the year that I get the quarterback.
1: And to be honest with you,
0: so then I'll be 65 actually, and I'll be working with my rookie quarterback.
1: Like, I got the logic of drafting Aller. As Tom, I predicted drafting Aller. You remember, Tom? Remember when we used to work together back in the day?
2: And we still work together, Chris. It's currently happening right now in front of your face.
0: Is this an algorithm? Is this for real? Is this real life?
2: Is this happening? Is this reality?
0: Like Charlie at the dentist right now. My dentist was right down the road, actually.
2: We got it all up here in Uptown Mount Lebanon, too.
1: I can't
0: believe how many memories are just pouring out of my mouth about Uptown Mount Lebanon.
1: You never knew it was uptown until tonight.
0: I just found out it was. What is downtown then?
2: Maybe this is downtown and uptown.
0: What would be downtown?
2: Both. I don't know if there is a downtown.
1: I think when you're a swanky suburb, you don't use the word downtown.
2: No, you use uptown. Yes.
0: Oh, I see.
1: But
0: all
1: see,
0: right,
1: if there was a downtown, I lived off of Beverly Road. I think the Beverly Road, that strip would be downtown, maybe, or uptown or something.
0: Yeah, that's a little bit more ritzy. I didn't know you rolled like that. Oh, very good, Buzz. Oh, okay. Yeah. All right.
1: I don't know if you heard.
2: Well, he's Peter Township. Yeah, that's even more.
0: Oh, my God.
1: Peter. But by the way, we're on a heater right now. We had a
2: Tim's
1: drunk
2: in the slums right now.
0: Yeah, like, we're slumming it compared to Adamski.
1: In the last week alone, Peter Township had a elementary school teacher show up drunk to work, a first grade teacher.
2: I saw that story.
0: Is that right?
2: Yes.
1: A full-out brawl in Aldi over little trinkets that people were waiting in line for at Aldi in Peter Township.
0: Thank you for saying Aldi and not Aldi's.
1: Yeah, well, I'm not that much of a
2: It's Aldi's, all right?
1: I'm not much of Red Up and
0: Giant Eagles and Aldi's.
1: And then, of course, there is the whole sextortion case.
0: Is that still going on?
1: I mean, I don't think it's been
0: necessarily
1: resolved or to what degree it is. But yeah, I guess it's. I don't know. I think I thought there was a
0: more
1: people
0: part of
1: were.
0: It?
1: What's that? How do you know I wasn't a ringleader? I also went to Penn State, Tim. Maybe I also ran the cocaine ring.
0: He's just following you around now at this point. All right, we'll come back. We'll do Matt's stats. We'll do around the league, and then we'll hear from Jay Retcher, who covers the Tampa Bay Buccaneers for us. On his podcast, as well as the Sideline Reporter. He'll be on with us at Fox Sports Pittsburgh 970.
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14: At the Mount Lebanon Saloon, it is now time for Match Stats with Chris Adamski, Tom Offerman, and me, Tim Benz. Countdown to kickoff from 6 until 8. And we always do this in honor of the late, great Matt Williamson, who you can hear every day on SNR.
15: 4 to 6, yep.
14: That's right, the late, great Matt Williamson, who's on daily on SNR. And Matt always comes out with a great stat pack. And we always steal from Matt's stats, just like we did when he was here hosting the show with us. Matt would love it that we're here now. We're right down the road from him,
15: this
14: too.
15: This is his stomping ground. I know. He picked a terrible year to have to pull the chute on this show.
14: When you say had to.
15: Wanted to.
14: He wanted to get away
15: from
14: us.
15: I don't even think 3 stops at the saloon was good enough for him to come in.
14: He didn't know. I don't think he knew at that point.
15: That's true.
14: I tried to use this to coerce him, but Adamski had already signed up and said, I'm in. I want to go back to the place with the cigarette machine. To continue my habit.
15: I can't believe we figured out that you're a disgusting chain smoker.
14: Why don't you just start dipping like Prosciutto?
16: There's no vending machine with dip here.
14: Okay,
16: I guess,
14: so.
16: Who brought up dip? Patrick Graham brought up dip this week, by the way.
14: Patrick Graham blatantly said, I want to put a dip in and just come up with all my plays.
16: Yes, he did, yes.
14: Noah Hiles from the Pittsburgh Post-Gazette, who I only reference because of this story,

0: But he had a tin out the other day, and I said, "Do you dip?" And he goes, "No, no, no, it's not dip." They have energy. Have you seen these energy?
1: The energy pouches.
0: The energy pouches. Have you tried one?
1: I've never tried one. No.
0: Have you tried one?
2: I've not. No.
0: I was a little scared to do it.
3: Yeah. Did you try it?
0: I didn't. No. I told him, "Give me one if we get to overtime."
3: If I get there, maybe before kid. Now that I know, because I sit, we both kind of sit next to him. One of us does at least, right? Or well, kind of the same, adjacent to him. The three of us, the trib, team trib.
0: I think.
1: What are you guys
0: time.
1: Sharing seats? You get like first and third quarter for Chris, and then second and fourth for Tim.
3: Rotate.
0: We sit on it. Well, yeah. Adamski sits on Harlan's lap. I sit on Mike DeFabo's to make Jenna Harner jealous. You know, that sort of thing.
1: I bet.
0: You know? No, but I've done. I kind of, because I can't do any more coffee. I'm having too much coffee as it is. I can do two cups a day. I used to do, you're right, exactly, espresso martinis. I used to do about 6 or 7 cups a day. Like, seriously, six
3: really?
0: Or seven. Yeah.
3: Wow.
0: I can barely do 2 now.
3: You call me a degenerate.
0: No, I was addicted.
3: For my cigarette addiction, addict. It doesn't exist. But
0: total
3: right.
0: addict. If it was cold, then I just dumped it out and got another one. If it was empty, I went out and got another one. Like, when I was doing the X Morning Show, 1 hour.
3: Well, okay, well, that's,
1: oh,
3: I see now that
1: you're
3: makes
1: a morning
3: sense.
1: Show
3: you
1: got to
3: get up at 4 a.m.
1: Yeah,
0: yeah, well,
3: work,
0: I get up at 4 a.m. now.
3: And be, but
0: I get up at 4 a.m. every day.
3: Do you still?
0: Oh, it's 5 a.m.
3: Because of that? Or is that?
0: No, because my stuff has to post, and then I write one more in the morning.
1: Then he goes in the garage, and he rips
3: now,
1: the CrossFit
3: is it different?
1: Workout. Right?
0: No, that's Colin Dunlap.
1: Oh,
0: come on now.
1: Okay, sorry.
0: Colin's the CrossFit guy, not me. But the little pouches he had, I was trying to figure out what's wrong with these. Like, what's in this that's going to kill me?
1: When am I going to get mouth cancer?
0: Right, exactly.
1: Like, when am I going to get gum cancer?
0: Because this is too good to be true, to just be able to suck on one of these and get a buzz.
1: And feel like you had an energy drink, yeah.
0: Yeah. And not have to deal with all the sugar and all that, but what is in this that's... What's the VC
1: There's
0: box
1: always
0: catch
1: a catch
0: on this?
1: Here, every
0: what's
1: time.
0: What's the VC box that's going to hack my
3: See,
0: bank account catch?
3: I feel like they have this version of this stuff that's like supposedly all natural, I don't even know what, ginseng or echinacea
0: or whatever. There's a ton of ginseng in it,
3: oh,
0: yes.
3: Oh, it is. So, but I feel like there's also a version that would be like whatever's in Monster Energy Drink, which you wouldn't want to...
0: Taurine?
3: Yeah, whatever. So I feel there's probably...
0: The stuff in Red Bull that makes you pee yellow if you have too many of them?
3: Yeah, so
0: yeah that stuff.
3: You probably So if that's the version, it's probably not, yeah, probably toxic.
1: Don't you always pee yellow?
3: We're begging for,
0: no, like deep yellow.
3: FDA, okay.
0: Like, yeah, like it's unhealthy yellow. Not the yellow that like, hey, I've had a lot of protein today. Or like, oh my gosh, it looks like asparagus. No, I'm talking
1: this
0: about
1: is glowing
0: like,
1: Homer this, Simpson yellow.
0: This is like at the start of, what was the movie where they had the guy get with Uh-oh. This is killing me now.
1: You're not even giving us
0: Paul
1: a chance
0: Rudd.
1: Here.
0: Paul Rudd.
1: In Role Models.
0: Role Models. Okay. Remember
1: Taste the Beast.
0: Taste the Beast.
1: Minotaur.
0: Thank you. Thank you. Remember
1: that
0: Minotaur. Color.
1: Yes.
0: That color. Yes. All right. Time for Match Stats for the late, great Matt Williamson. I'm going to go back to something I referenced before. Tampa Bay blitzes 34% at the league's third highest rate. I'm stunned it's that low. Because that's how Todd Bowles runs everything. Just
3: well,
0: blitz,
3: I mean,
0: go,
3: he
0: attack.
3: He can't compete with Brian Flores in blitz rate. I mean, that, he's
0: oh,
3: going to
0: how about that
3: year.
0: Story that came out about him, huh? Did you see the Corn
1: yeah,
0: Fairy?
1: Everybody panning him, basically, being yeah. like, he's too emotional to be a head coach. All this stuff about, like, yelling at players, never get a chance again. I saw a Vikings fan tweet about that and say, this is disgusting. Take him off of all your head coaching wish lists, other owners out there. He's a Minnesota Viking for life now.
0: That's going to be mine, and as always, I always put the match stats out there that I like to bracket with. Go ahead.
1: I think your stat's perfect with mine, though, because you're
0: oh,
1: talking
0: okay,
1: about blitz
0: ahead.
1: Right with Tampa Bay, and
0: right,
1: they blitz
0: yeah.
1: a lot. They have 6 sacks on the season, and here's the match stat. The Buccaneers have a minus 11 sack differential. Steelers are at a minus 3. Minus 11 for the Bucs. They don't sack the quarterback, and their quarterbacks are getting sacked. 6 sacks overall on the season for Tampa Bay. I know they blitz a lot, Tim, but... They don't get that pressure home. Feels like another matchup that might be conducive for Aaron Rodgers.
0: My other one was if you look,
3: two.
0: Yeah, I always,
1: he always has the Tim Benz bonus.
3: Before I
0: try to one up it. Yes, before you get yours, I try to one up Matt. The Steelers are number 1 in yak, which I learned today. And the two guys that are their best yak guys are a tight end and a running back. Darnell Washington and Jalen
1: Warren.
0: How often do you see that? That's interesting to me. I'm sorry. Go ahead.
3: It's all right. Oh, okay. I like this. Pat Freiermuth has, okay, 4 of the Steelers' 10 receiving touchdowns. By the way, no tight end has more, and only 3 players in the NFL have more receiving touchdowns. I'm throwing that in. Okay, how about this, though? Talk about, Tim, I know you were big on this last year especially, not so much this year, about can the tight end serve as the number two wide receiver, right? Is kind of what you said. How about this? 62.3% of Pat Freiermuth snaps have come on alignment in the slot. So that is almost by definition
0: a receiver.
3: Him serving as a receiver.
0: Yeah.
3: So
1: that only has to become more of the case, I think, with the receiver injuries.
3: And he's been on the field for 78% of third downs and 96% of when they're in 12 personnel, which I guess makes sense. I don't think Bobby Tonyan's necessarily siphoning snaps away from.
1: No, there's no Jonnu Smith effect happening there.
0: All right, yeah. Quickly here, because we've got to get out of here for Jay Retcher. For the AFC North, the only other game, because the Bengals are off. Good time for them to be off, by the way, to get healthy. Ravens-Browns. The Ravens went on the road in Cleveland, right?
3: Yes.
0: Tom?
3: Cleveland's done.
1: Is Lamar back?
0: Does it matter?
1: It does. If Lamar doesn't play, I say the Browns pull the upset off.
3: Look at you.
0: Bills-Raiders. The Raiders will come back to earth. The Bills beat them handily.
1: Bills bludgeon them.
0: Bludgeon them. All right. Packers-Cowboys, Sunday Night Football. Green Bay against Dallas. After what happened to Dallas, does Green Bay... I kind of feel like this is a Dallas bounce back.
1: Dallas wins this game. Also, Caleb Love.
0: The former Mike McCarthy
1: Caleb
0: Bowl.
1: Caleb Love. Jordan Love played like an MVP last week. That always comes back down to earth the next week, so they'll bounce back down to earth.
0: All right, I'm going to say this. Titans get their first win of the year, go to Indy and win. Titans first win of the year.
1: No. Wow.
0: No?
1: Disagree. Indy wins.
3: That would hurt the Steelers' BCS ranking.
0: Their power rankings?
3: The schedule. Yes. It's because they're one of their better wins, although how about the Falcons? I can't figure them out either, but keep going.
1: No, Denver's the most confusing team in the NFL.
0: Jets, Patriots. Patriots win that one easily.
3: Yeah.
0: Eagles, Panthers. Eagles coming back from London at home. Panthers coming off a bye.
1: Ooh. Panthers.
0: Panthers,
1: I go,
0: right?
1: Panthers. I go Panthers. I think Panthers are actually good.
3: I think the Eagles might unravel completely. They might go like 4-13.
0: Seahawks at
3: and
0: Broncos.
3: The
0: short week going to Mile High Stadium. JSN a little banged up. I don't like the Broncos, but I like the Broncos in this game.
1: No, I'm taking the Seahawks. I'm down on the Broncos.
3: Seahawks, yeah. I don't trust the Broncos.
0: Texans at the Jaguars. Jaguars are plus 470 to win the AFC North. Fourth best odds. That's too high. They're not that good. I don't think the Texans made enough strides. So the Jaguars are going to be 5-1.
1: Nah, Jaguars need to come back down to earth a little bit. I'll pick the Texans in this game.
3: Me too.
0: You did really?
3: Texans bounce back, yeah.
0: You guys are buying into this?
1: No, not all the way, but the Jags will come back down to earth.
3: Yeah.
0: Falcons and Bears.
1: No Caleb Williams yet, right?
0: I don't believe so.
1: Falcons.
0: Are the Giants going to go to 4-1 against the Saints? The Saints going to be 1-5 in Paris.
1: No, they'll beat the Giants, and that'll soften the Steeler game, and we'll win that one.
0: I agree. Ooh. All right. Jay Retcher coming up next. He's going to join us from not only the Tampa Bay Radio Network, but also his own podcast. Sideline reporter for the Bucs will give you a scouting report on Tampa Bay when we come back on Fox Sports Pittsburgh 970. From the Saloon in Mount Lebanon, happy 50th anniversary on November the 1st.
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12: Point of why I'd be interested to see, one, what they're going to say, the excuses. Two, you know, do you really want to derail this momentum that the sport is having right now? Kind of a renaissance over the last handful of years. I mean, you got Dodgers, Yankees a couple years ago. You got all types of storylines. You got small teams, big teams succeeding. I mean, stars really starting to have some stars as well. So to
13: a lot
12: me,
13: of young stars.
12: Exactly. So it seems like to me, I wouldn't want to derail that. I'd have to find a way to figure this things out.
13: And I'm going to tell you, this is just me.
12: Yeah.
13: No matter what the agreement is, they won't call it us.
14: And certainly with the Bucks, he's a go-to guy down there. This is Jay giving us a rundown on the state of the Buccaneers getting ready to play the Steelers on Sunday.
15: Jay, it's great to catch up with you again. How are you?
16: I'm great, my friend. Thank you for having me. Always great to chat with you.
15: So the Bucks got a victory against Dallas. That was an intriguing watch. I enjoyed watching that one on Thursday night. It's their first one of the year. That victory and Buccaneer football in general, is it sort of swept up in a wash of Tampa Bay Ray baseball?
16: It's kind of a weird, I'm glad you asked it like that, because it's such a weird dynamic, because you know as well as I do, NFL is king, right? And then you get this situation with the Rays, and they beat the Yankees, and they're one of the real big public enemies in the Tampa Bay area. You beat them, that's a championship almost within itself, but it's weird. There's a lot of malaise when it comes to the Buccaneers, and now there's people looking at this team going, well, they really shouldn't have won that game, and Jalen Daniels looked pretty good, and the rest of the division isn't very good, so there's still people that are keeping two firm eyes on the Buccaneers. There's still a lot of energy pertaining to the Rays, and they look at the Lightning like, hey, it's a good start to the season, dropping your first and winning the next couple. So I think right now people are cautiously optimistic that things will turn around with the Buccaneers, a little miffed about the Rays game one loss and happy about the Lightning. So there's just it's a range of emotions in the Bay Area.
15: Daniels, you brought him up, the quarterback who filled in for Baker Mayfield, did some really good things, extended plays, used his legs, made a couple mistakes that could have been tragic, especially the drop pick six that could have gone the other way, which really would have turned the course of the game. But I'm just curious what his level of performance on Thursday night did for the timeline for Baker Mayfield, because initially I thought he had no chance of playing against Pittsburgh. Then Tom Pelissero comes out

0: last week and says he might try to come back in time for the Pittsburgh game. Did Daniels and the Bucks getting a win against Dallas skew the hurry-up nature of maybe Baker trying to come back against the Steelers?
1: I mean, it could have a little bit, and I think that narrative, and we're going to have to wait until see, you know, to see how it plays out, because, you know, they're off Tuesday, and then everybody speaks on Wednesday when it comes to Bowles and one of the quarterbacks and the offensive coordinator. I think they're going to take this pretty much till the end of the week and see how it goes. Being on the sideline, I'm making eye contact with Baker. He's kind of looking, and he's doing like, it's like almost like he's thumb wrestling himself. He's moving that thumb back and forth. He got the stitches out. He's got he had like this black brace looking thing on it. That's off now. And it's about pain tolerance, and it's all about him being able to grip the football and be accurate with the football. And, you know, I think looking at Jalen Daniels, what you see on the outside, you look at a kid that is obviously undrafted, but a heck of an athlete. He's wise beyond his years. We know the plays that he can make with his legs, and he's got a good rapport with these guys. They really like him. He's a really mature kid. I've gotten a chance to know him a lot through the preseason and through training camp, and he's ready. I've said this multiple times. If there's one undrafted free agent that was going to be ready for this opportunity, it's going to be Jalen Daniels. Now, it doesn't mean he's going to, you know, take the world by storm and he's going to take Baker's job. I'm not going that far, but you know how it is, man. These undrafted rookies, sometimes they look like they're such a fish out of water. They have no clue what's going on. And Jalen Daniels is, I think he's done a pretty good job through these first two games. Now, if you take a deep dive into the tape, I think there's some passes that he's missed. You know, he tucks the ball a little bit too early and escapes the pocket instead of sticking
0: in
1: there.
0: He moves backwards too much.
1: Yeah, he does. He does. And that's going to happen. It's almost like a video game quarterback when you played Madden 95, right? You're like, no, I'm out of here. And you try to dip back, or even going back to the Tecmo Bowl days on Nintendo, or the farther you went back, the farther you could throw the ball down the field. And that's just going to come with time. So, yeah, I mean, it looks good when people go, wow, look, he was able to evade the pressure and get a 2-yard gain when it looks like he could have got sacked. But he missed a Mecca Ibuka streaming down the field. That could have been a 50-yard touchdown. So, you know, it's a different narrative outside the building than inside the building. I don't think the Buccaneers are going to rush. I don't want to say that they're going to be 100% like comfortable with Jalen Daniels, because Baker's their guy. He really is. He's the starting quarterback. He's the franchise guy for them. They just paid him. But they feel much better after seeing what they've seen with Jalen Daniels. Like, hey, we don't necessarily have to rush Baker back, but I do think that they understand there is a difference between the two.
0: Ibuka, is he a number one, or is he a real good number two?
1: It's interesting to say, because when you look at this offense with Zach Robinson, I still think he's kind of figuring out what's going on. I think if they are firing on all cylinders, I think that they really do have two number ones with Chris Godwin and Emeka Ibuka. We saw it last year. Like, Emeka Ibuka just has the ability. He's a guy that the Buccaneers themselves, not the media, the Buccaneers themselves compared to Emeka Ibuka last year when Mike Evans was still here to Chris Godwin. Now, they don't know. Like, people outside that may just think, oh, it's just a receiver. They don't do that lightly around the Tampa Bay area. You don't compare somebody to Chris Godwin and just talk about the football player. You talk about the man. Chris Godwin was a guy that when he got drafted by Jason Light, he was like, yeah, I already have an apartment. Like, he was wise. He understood what was going on. He was the pro of all pros. He was a professional. And Emeka Ibuka, to get that praise, to get that, you know, analogy is huge. So they love Emeka Ibuka. And it just comes down to Zach Robinson finding ways to get Chris Godwin and Emeka Ibuka the ball. It's been a little scatterbrained through the first five games, but I think you saw a little bit of something in that game against Dallas. And it could have been a blessing in disguise, maybe paring this offense down and making it a little bit simpler with a rookie quarterback will actually help the Buccaneers when Baker comes back. You don't got to reinvent the wheel every you know, game. Get Emeka Ibuka the ball. Get Chris Godwin the ball. Run the ball with Bucky Irving. Sprinkle in everybody else. And I think that's a recipe for success for the Buccaneers offense.
0: Jay Retcher with us, sideline reporter for the Tampa Bay Buccaneers. Let's move to the coaching side of things with Todd Bowles. How much heat did he catch for not kicking that field goal against Dallas this week?
1: Oh, huge, huge. It was everybody nationally. It was all over social media. Locally, it was the hot topic of conversation. I had a different perspective, and I'm glad we're talking about this, because it was so easy for everybody to be like, that's a terrible decision. Of course, you go up three scores. Okay, fine. Like, I was sitting there on the sideline saying the same thing. Like, you got to kick it here, right? But you're talking about a team that's 0-4. You're talking about an offensive line that really hasn't played up to their potential. They ran the ball for over 240 yards against this team. You got Sean Tucker, that's their kind of quote-unquote battering ram guy. You're trying to get a half yard against Dallas. You're really trying to, you know, step on the throat, put the stake through the heart of the Dracula there. And you got a guy in Todd Bowles where everybody says, man, he's sometimes too cautious. He doesn't rely on his offense. I understand what the right call was, but in a weird way, I liked it. I liked that he was a little bold and he kind of went against it. And I'm standing there, Tim, and I'm looking at Baker Mayfield, Zach Robinson, Todd Bowles, Jalen Daniels. I'm seeing Graham Barton run over the center. And they wanted to run the football. They wanted to go for it. And I understand mathematically, and I understand from the 30,000-foot view and all the Twitter tough guys sitting at home on their couch eating bonbons that you got to go up three scores. But I think sometimes, you know, again, I don't know. I didn't agree with it, but I understood it. They have to – you're 0-4, man. You got to do something to kind of shake up the apple cart and really, you know, impose – show teams that you're opposing your will and that you're going for it. I didn't hate it. I know a lot of people hated it, but, yeah, it's still I don't know if there's anything really Todd Bowles can do to a lot of segments of the fan base right now. He's going to have to really go on a run here, I think, and this team has to go into the playoffs. I think they have to win a game or two for him to kind of silence some of the doubters, because there are a lot of people that are calling for his job. And, you know, if it wasn't for he's so loved and respected, Tim. He really is around the league in that locker room. You're not hearing people point fingers within the Buccaneers locker room, which is kind of crazy. The last couple of years with losing streaks, you don't hear it. You don't hear the murmurs, and you know it as well as I do. That stuff happens, man. It leaks out. It hasn't leaked out. All that stuff comes from
0: when you have George
1: outside.
0: Pickens and Antonio Brown and Le'Veon Bell, it never needs to leak. It's just said.
1: Of course.
0: I know what you're talking about.
1: Crazy thing, you know? Like, it doesn't happen here, and it just shows that the love and the respect they have for Todd Bowles. But, and he knows this because I interview him after every game. It's a results-oriented business, and he knows he's got to turn it around, and he knows that if it doesn't, then, you know, it ultimately falls on him.
0: Is he still blitzing a lot?
1: No, man, and he's dropping his edge rushers in coverage, and people go crazy with that, even though there's other edge rushers that drop in coverage around the league. When Todd does it, people freak out, and with Reuben Bain, you know, missing a couple games due to injury and him struggling through the beginning of his tenure with the Buccaneers, I mean, that hasn't helped the narrative either, but, you know, he's all about opportunistic turnovers, and he got some from Alex Anzalone and from Yaya Diaby. He picked one up on special teams. Kevin Knowles, Danny Smith chomping on the gum. I know you know all about that. It was a step in the right direction on Thursday night in Dallas, that's for sure.
0: You mentioned Danny Smith. I'm sure he still loves talking to the media, right?
1: He
0: acts like it's such a pain, and then once you get him going, you can't stop him.
1: I got that the other night. So Thursday night, I get into the locker room, and I'm there 3 hours before the game, and one of the assistants of the Buccaneers goes, Jay, guess whose locker that is? And I just look over, and I see the biggest tub of double bubble bubble gum. Just like, that's Danny Smith's locker right there. They're like, yep. They didn't even put the nameplates up. I already knew who it was. And then I talked to him after the game about the field goal. There was a field goal, 61-yarder, and they didn't reset the clock, and Danny Smith is going crazy. He's, like, running on the field. And I asked him, and he's still chomping away at the gum. They didn't reset the clock, Jay. They didn't reset the clock. They should have done it. He's nonstop. He has more. If you take the energy that Danny Smith has and you bottle it up, we would be trillionaires, Tim. We would be trillionaires. We wouldn't have to work a day in our lives. I don't know what that guy does, but he is one of one. There is absolutely nobody like that, man.
0: How's my guy Aiden Garnes doing from Duquesne?
1: I love Aiden Garnes. He got his first action last week. He was phenomenal in the preseason. He was. And pick six against the Jets. You could tell he's a little bit undersized. He's been one of the guys that has been working on the outside in punt coverage with Benjamin Morrison missing the last couple of games. He was a guy that was unfortunately in there for the touchdown to Pickens in the end zone. It really wasn't his fault. It was kind of 2-on-1 in that spot. Jacob Parrish came out. They ran him in at the last second. Dak and the Cowboys ran a good play, so he kind of was the man on an island there. But he just got to continue to work. And you know, with Danny Smith, you have to earn your way on special teams if you're not a starter. He's a guy that people really like him, and they're hoping that he can grow. He's got to tackle in space because the Buccaneers don't mind. The one thing we love about Todd Bowles in the Bay Area is that all of his guys in the secondary, They are not afraid to stick their nose in there. And you'll see it this weekend with Jacob Parrish. He had four pass breakups in that game against Dallas. He's not a big guy, but he goes up against big receivers all the time, and he's got a nose for just knocking the football away, and he is tough. And that's one thing that Aiden Gardner's got a propensity for picking the ball off. He's got to make sure that he shores up his open field tackling if he wants more chances on defense. But I know they really like him.
0: Jay Retcher with us, sideline reporter, Buccaneers Radio Network. Bucky Irving, is this sustainable, what we saw against the Cowboys? Can he be a top 5-10 back? I think people are having the same conversations here about Jalen Warren.
1: Yeah, and it's interesting because the Bucky, when you look at his production with the 100-plus yards, and Bucky's not a guy. He's not going to ever be a bell cow guy. He's not going to be your Saquon. He's not going to be your Travis, your Derrick Henry. He's going to be a guy that you want to rush 20, maybe 25 yards a game. You want to utilize him out of the passing game a little bit, but he's just not that guy. He's not the biggest dude in the world. He's had his battles with injuries the first couple of seasons, but man, when he gets into open space, there is just something about him. There's a dynamism about him that really just injects life into the fans when it's a home game and the team overall. He's just a different kind of dude. He really is. But I think when you look at Zach Robinson in this offense, especially you guys know from up there, the underutilization of Kenny Gainwell is a little surprising to me. I thought that he was going to be a much bigger part of this offense, whether that's in the pony package with him and Bucky in the backfield, whether it was, giving Bucky a rest and having him run the football or splitting him out wide. I mean, 73 catches for the Steelers last year. I thought he was going to be a much more, prevalent part of this offense. We haven't seen that. And then I mentioned Sean Tucker before. So they have three good backs. I still think Zach Robinson's kind of figuring it out. I think it was a step in the right direction again on Thursday night against Dallas, but it's a week-by-week league. Now we have to see if they can do it on Sunday against the Steelers. There are still doubts about this Buccaneer offense, and we'll find out. Usually you could find out pretty early with the Bucs offense what they do in that first quarter. All right, how's it going to go? When it goes well, the game plan kind of unfolds the way everybody wants it to. If there are struggles and issues, that's where it kind of unravels a little bit.
0: All right, so thanks to Jay Retcher for joining us from the Tampa Bay Buccaneers Radio Network, as well as his own podcast, the Jay Retcher Podcast. If you want more info on the Bucs throughout the week, he's the guy to go to. Thanks to Tom and Chris. Thanks to the folks at Bud Light and everybody here at the Mount Lebanon Saloon, who, by the way, again, celebrating its 50th birthday on November the 1st. So be a part of that celebration during the Browns-Steelers game. And we'll be here for the next 2 weeks as well, getting ready for that. And each and every game, we'll give away tickets to the Browns game here in 2 weeks. I'll be here next week. I don't know where these guys are going to be. Buzz is going to be in Paris, and Tom is going to be doing whatever Tom does, probably in uptown or downtown Mount Lebanon, here on Fox Sports Pittsburgh 970.
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